0: accusing me of stealing. Do you know what? I know exactly what you're talking about now. When you purchase something from a shop and they check the note.
1: Yeah. The note?
0: Then they check the note. No. Well, they check to see if the note is real.
1: Oh.
0: And you go, what are you saying?
1: You said
0: I've been printing off dodgy notes?
1: Yeah.
0: I don't have the money for this Snickers bar for... Come on.
1: Yeah, it's horrible.
0: It's an instant... They might as well just go, I reckon that you're the type of person that would try and buy something with printed money. You're a fraudster.
1: Yeah.
0: That's what they're saying.
1: So he's saying I'm trying to get free cinema tickets when I haven't got a card.
0: Yes.
1: But I think the most annoying thing is, I think you would be annoyed at this.
0: Yeah, I'm annoyed at most things.
1: It's because you don't normally have to show it. Once I've done the purchase, I put it back in my wallet, put it in my pocket. I've got my drink, I've got my ticket, sometimes I've got popcorn.
0: Yeah.
1: And now you've got your hands full, and you've got to get back in your wallet to get your thing out. So you're clutching onto it.
0: Yeah.
1: Give it him hold.
0: Yeah.
1: Get out, show it, put it back in.
0: Well, this is the
1: But so that annoyed me.
0: Yes.
1: But not enough.
0: It's not
1: to,
0: like you to get annoyed.
1: I wasn't visually annoyed.
0: Right.
1: Visibly.
0: Yeah, visibly. They're fine. I know what you meant.
1: Yeah. But we've got this new thing. There's an app on the phone, right? So where you swipe it, and you can swipe it on your phone, and you go in. So then I got a bit confused with that, and then I said to him, "All right, so if I do it on my phone with a new app, do I still then have to do my card, or is that something I should just go straight through?" And he got really annoyed at me that I'd suggested this, and then reiterated why he has to see the card. Because, you know, some people can give other people the tickets. I know this. Everyone knows this. But he kept on telling me. I'm like, yeah, no. Yeah, it's fine. Yeah, and he just kept telling me and telling me and telling me. And it really wound me up.
0: Okay. Bit better now?
1: Well, no.
0: Come on.
1: Still a bit stressed out.
0: All right,
1: about it.
0: Chill out, look.
1: And I cried.
0: What do you mean? That made you cry?
1: No, in the film.
0: What? What film?
1: How do you feel
0: what
1: about
0: film?
1: Crying?
0: This is good. We discussed this on a very old episode, crying. I'm a huge crier.
1: I am. I get really emotional.
0: True story, when I was a child, it must have been like 11.
1: Yeah.
0: No, 10, probably 10. I cried at Power Rangers the movie.
1: Why?
0: When they killed Zordon at the beginning.
1: I can't remember
0: Zordon. You don't remember Zordon? The big face in the tube.
1: What?
0: Yeah.
1: Do you remember
0: Zordon?
1: No, I don't.
0: And Alpha 5. Rangers!
1: I don't remember any of this.
0: Did you not just watch the reboot of Power Rangers?
1: No.
0: You'd love the Power Rangers. It's got all that ninja stuff you like.
1: Yeah, but I remember hating Power Rangers when I was a kid. Because
0: sorry? That is...
1: Hang on.
0: Power Rangers looks like it was designed for you.
1: Do you know why?
0: Bright colours,
1: because those
0: karate,
1: actors dinosaurs. Were not good at martial arts.
0: Oh, my God.
1: Their techniques were horrendous.
0: Did you actually think this when you were a kid?
1: Yeah, that's why I didn't like it.
0: That is ridiculous.
1: Yeah, there you go. Really annoyed me. And, you know, Karate Kid is one of my favourite films.
0: So you actually mean the stunt doubles?
1: I don't know.
0: The people
1: The Green Ranger, he definitely was a martial artist.
0: The actors weren't playing the people in the Power Rangers costumes. You know that, right?
1: I think they might have.
0: No.
1: Yeah, one of them. Definitely. I'm sure.
0: Just one of them. That's right. Yeah, all the Rangers, they got stunt doubles. Not the Green Ranger. He's the special one.
1: How do you know that?
0: Because it's just, I just know it.
1: That's not a fact.
0: The Power Rangers was a Japanese program.
1: Right.
0: And they took the bits of the fighting, the action scenes of the Power Rangers fighting, and then they interspersed it with the American, like, storylines.
1: Have you just made that up?
0: No.
1: Is that true?
0: True.
1: No.
0: Yeah.
1: Yeah, but so they cast actors the same sizes as the Japanese actors.
0: They're not exactly the same size. How do you? It's not like
1: they
0: you measure
1: be.
0: Them up.
1: They've got to be in scale with each
0: other.
1: No,
0: you just don't really notice it, Mark. That's all it is.
1: Mm.
0: What?
1: I don't know about this.
0: What are you talking about?
1: Nah.
0: You don't. Right. Okay. Look. Tell me about
1: How
0: crying.
1: How do you know
0: tell
1: that?
0: Tell me about crying.
1: How do you know that?
0: Tell me about crying, and then we're going to get on with movie news.
1: Movie news.
0: Yeah. Right. Tell me about crying.
1: So I watched Only the Brave. We're not going to talk
0: what's
1: about it later
0: because
1: it's not on the chart anymore.
0: So, Only the Brave.
1: Josh Brolin, really good cast. And
0: directed by Joseph Kosinski.
1: Yeah.
0: Got 89% from Rotten Tomatoes from the critics.
1: Yeah.
0: Do you think the audience get higher or lower?
1: Higher. Yeah,
0: correct, it's 93%.
1: It's a beautiful film.
0: Josh Brolin, great actor. Love a bit of Brolin.
1: Yeah, and it's really good. It's about, you get the forest fires in America.
0: Yeah.
1: And it's about the teams of people that go and they get in front of the fire and they do stuff to prevent it spreading further and they can kind of direct the fire and stuff like that.
0: Firefighters?
1: Yeah, but they're a bit more... It's not just fire. They don't really actually...

0: do much with the fire. It's more. Why are you looking at me like that for?
1: It just doesn't sound like a good sort of great setup for a film.
0: It doesn't.
1: I don't really do much
0: with
1: fire.
0: It doesn't, but it really is. Like,
1: okay.
0: Oh, it's. And the whole film, you know, I'm not going to give any spoilers, but you know something.
1: Unless you tell the listener now that there is going to be a spoiler, you can give away a spoiler.
0: I don't think I need to.
1: Okay, well then don't.
0: But I just don't want to worry him.
1: All right.
0: Let's keep listening.
1: Fine.
0: Like, you think something's going to happen to someone and you're not sure who, and it teases it back and forth.
1: Yeah.
0: And at the end, oh my God. Woo! Like, really horrible. Crying.
1: Right. Well, we know it's a death.
0: Because they really...
1: There is a sort of, when you say you've been crying, we know it's a death. You're not upset because the fire's been put out.
0: No.
1: The fire has killed someone that you liked, so it's probably Brolin. Or Bridges. Well, Jeff Bridges, isn't it?
0: Get watching, because it's a bit more than that.
1: Okay. It's, bloody hell.
0: Yeah, and they massacre. Build... And the backstory, and you really get the emotion with the families, and you get to know everyone, so then when something bad happens, you really feel it.
1: Not a big box office hit. I wouldn't say most people know. I didn't really know about it, but as you told me, you reckon I should go and see it?
0: I think you should. It's really good.
1: And how many what out of five would you give it?
0: Four.
1: Four what?
0: Matches.
1: You always struggle with this.
0: Four matches.
1: You always struggle with this. We've been doing this system
0: for
1: literally years now. It's a system. And instead of saying stars, we do a nice little thing where we link a sort of object from the film or something that you could associate with the film to replace the stars. Yeah. So, four
0: matches.
1: Did someone start a forest fire with a match?
0: No, they didn't. No. But it's fire related. Four fires.
1: There you go. Four fires out of five.
0: That's
1: well boring. Done. Brilliant. Okay.
0: So watch it. It's not even in the top 10.
1: Wow.
0: I don't know. It's good. It's great.
1: Okay. All right. Good. Nice one. All right. Let's kick off with movie news.
0: Movie news.
1: All right. Big one. This isn't brand new news, I'm going to be honest, but it's big news, and it came out since the last episode of the Filmist Show. The Last Jedi's Star Wars film, right, the new Star Wars film that's coming out, not out yet.
0: Yep.
1: The Last Jedi's Rian Johnson, director, is creating a new Star Wars trilogy. Now, this is big news for sort of several reasons. I think huge announcement, right? Huge announcement that they're going to branch off to make a new trilogy that's not part of this saga, and that's not part of the Skywalker saga, if you were to call that this, you know, the nine episodes, starting from the prequels to the original trilogy to this current one. Big boost of confidence from the studio, from Disney, to go, we love what you've done with The Last Jedi. Now, remember, it's not out yet. We don't know how it's going to go down, but you have to assume that the screenings have been absolutely incredible. The film is the longest running... has the longest running length of all of the Star Wars films at 2.5 hours.
0: Whoa.
1: So it's 2.5 hours, and they've gone, we love this. It's a new Star Wars trilogy. I think that is the best advert for a film you could get, that the director's been given that. I cannot wait for The Last Jedi. I think the trailers have been unbelievable.
0: I'm really excited.
1: And it's very... I think it's quite exciting with... I mean, this is dark, but with the unfortunate passing of Carrie Fisher...
0: Yeah.
1: It's sort of... obviously, what's had to happen is they've had to think on their toes. What are we going to do? This awful news, tragic news, has been sprung on them. And it's sort of... It means that really, when the film ends, you know that this was a fresh end, because this ending has come out of a real event.
0: Yeah, yeah, yeah.
1: Do you know what I mean?
0: Mm.
1: So it feels exciting. It's horrible to... I mean, I'm not taking something positive.
0: So was she meant to survive into the next film then?
1: I'm pretty sure. This is my feeling.
0: Yeah.
1: My feeling is that the real hero of all of the Star Wars films would have been Princess Leia. I think that Episode 9... which we don't have the title for yet. I think the true hero would have been, or heroine would have been Princess Leia.
0: What would you call it?
1: What would you call
0: the third film?
1: I don't know. When we play a song, I'm trying to think of
0: Princess.
1: We know it's The Last Jedi, so it can't have Jedi in it.
0: No. I don't know. Think about it in a minute.
1: I'll think about it during the song. But there you go. Big news. And also, that Disney are commissioning a... questions next.
0: Thanks, John.
1: This is the movie news.
0: Movie news.
1: Right. They're also commissioning a TV series, live action. So there's an animated Star Wars series. It's not going to be live action. Oh. So I reckon they're going to get in on that Netflix stuff.
0: So are they going to be based after the current trilogy?
1: No, it's going to be separate. So it's not going to be after. It's going to be a new trilogy. Might be alongside,
0: No crossover at all.
1: I imagine there'll be some crossover. People love a bit of crossover, a bit of cross-referencing. But it will be new, brand new characters. So it won't be, you know, you have the spin-off character, the spin-off series, like with Rogue One and the new film coming out, Solo.
0: Yeah.
1: It won't be that. It won't be born out of this universe of Star Wars. It's going to be a new story set in that world. Does that make sense?
0: Yeah, yeah.
1: There you go. Big news.
0: And is he directing the third one, or this one?
1: No, do you not know? Mate, JJ's back.
0: Oh, right.
1: Best news ever. They sacked the Trevorrow, whatever his name is.
0: Mm.
1: The Colin Trevorrow, the guy that did Jurassic World.
0: Yeah.
1: Which was, even though it broke Smash box office records, I tried to rewatch it the other day.
0: Did you?
1: It's very lightweight. There's not a lot in it.
0: No.
1: It's proper popcorn. But in a bad way, it's a popcorn movie. It's like you sort of come out of it, you're not offended by it, but you think, that just didn't do anything for me.
0: No.
1: But the new Jurassic Park, Goldblum's back, so...
0: Is he?
1: Yeah.
0: Oh, I don't know anything.
1: In Goldblum we trust.
0: Yeah, I love Goldblum.
1: What a man.
0: Yeah.
1: Yeah. Brilliant in four. Right, okay.
0: Good news, mate. Good
1: news. That was Movie News.
0: Movie News.
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3: Page. I'm very excited to welcome into the studio Saint Raymond. What was the last picture you took on your phone?
4: I went to Wagamama's. My view was of Wembley in the Arch. I think that's
3: oh,
4: the last
3: nice,
4: photo, actually.
3: Nice.
4: I went solo as well at Wagga's, so I took a little photo. And
3: I love a Wagamama.
4: Yeah,
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4: I like solo eating as well, because I don't feel guilty for how much I order.
5: Yeah, there's no pressure.
3: But you're putting a lot of emotional strain on other people in the restaurant, because they're looking going, oh, he's got no one.
4: Yeah.
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0: Yeah.
1: So, it's now...
0: Sean,
1: what?
0: I was going to say earlier, but you moved on. Your T-shirt's really tight.
1: Why is it so tight?
0: Is it new?
1: It is new. That glows in... The Ghostbusters, the ghost, glows in the dark. It's very tight.
0: You look very vascular.
1: What?
0: Like you look like you've been working out.
1: Because of that vein.
0: Yeah.
1: Obviously, that's gross. But is that good?
0: Well, I think so, yeah. It shows that you've got not too much body fat.
1: But it's disgusting. It's veins. Veins aren't good. I know you don't
0: Can
1: see
0: I tell
1: veins.
0: You something that's a bit rude? The reason why girls like that?
1: Not because of the vein on the penis.
0: Apparently. Apparently. Someone told me.
1: That got me true.
0: That it's associated.
1: No, they're not looking at the vein on it. Then they would love Varicose veins.
0: No,
1: they'd see men in Varicose veins in their 60s. Oh, look at that. That's my big, dirty cock.
0: I don't think women will admit it. I don't think it's something that they know.
1: No, I'm looking at our female producers.
0: Subconsciously.
1: They look disgusted
0: apparently,
1: by this.
0: Apparently, it's a subconscious thing.
1: Subconscious thing?
0: Of course they're not going to admit that.
1: They're not going to know it.
0: Yeah, they don't know.
1: So guys, sorry, you don't know, but that's why you
0: like
1: veins. So if you get stressed and veins come out of your head, they start going, oh.
0: No, I think it's because it's...
4: Penis.
0: I mean, no, because those veins don't look like it's on a penis.
1: I'm looking at my arm.
0: It does look like a big old penis. Penis arms.
1: There we go. I've always thought that was
0: gross. That's good, mate. You look like you're getting in good shape.
1: I'm trying to... Look after myself a little bit.
0: Yeah,
1: thank you. Thank you for noticing. But you always look good, so it goes without saying.
0: Oh, thanks, mate.
1: You look very fresh.
0: I'm never vascular, though. It's not something that... I haven't got penis arms.
1: But what...
0: I don't know why.
1: Why don't you have penis arms and I've got... Why have I got penis arms?
0: Some people are more vascular than others.
1: But why?
0: I don't know.
1: Okay. No, what happened was... I don't feel comfortable in this T-shirt. I don't want to be wearing this T-shirt. Well, thank you.
0: I think with a tight T-shirt, as long as it's long enough, I think that...
1: Oh, well, it's not short.
0: It's nothing worse than that.
1: No, it's not short.
0: Yeah, it's great, man.
1: You're a personal trainer trying to give me confidence so I book more sessions.
0: I like that sort of stuff, and I think you've done a good job.
1: Thank you very much. Oh, you
0: keep
1: work in a gym.
0: Mate. I used to, yeah.
1: Yeah, there you go.
0: It's good, man.
1: Thank you. I didn't mean to buy it. Basically, it was in America. It's small. I thought, well, their small would be medium.
0: Oh.
1: Turns out their small is extra small. I don't know how that's worked.
0: This T-shirt's a bit tighter than I thought it was going to be.
1: No, that looks fine.
0: Oh, thanks.
1: You look great, mate.
0: Oh.
1: Yeah. And even though your arms don't remind me of penises, I still want to. What size is it? What size are you?
0: This is a large.
1: Okay.
0: Yeah.
1: Right, there we go. Anyway, let's crack on. It's time for what's my favourite section of the show. It's Mark's DVD review. DVD review. DVD review. DVD review. DVD review. DVD review. DVD review.

0: I always love it when you go, oh no.
1: Oh no. Go.
0: Oh god. So I reviewed Baby Driver.
1: Did you?
0: Yeah.
2: Brilliant film.
1: Five cars out of five, by the way.
0: Yeah, yeah.
1: Spectacular film.
0: Yeah.
1: Shame about the the bad guy in the film.
0: Yeah.
1: Turns out there's a bad guy in real life. Very naughty man. Yeah. Kevin, give me some spacey. Please.
0: So, I saw the trailer for this film, which is about a guy driving a souped-up car. Don't watch it if you're not a fan of spoilers. The guy's name is Baby, and he's a getaway driver for a gangster. I think they missed an opportunity, and they could have had a little sign in the back of the car saying "Baby on board."
1: Yeah, but do it more confidence. Don't question yourself.
0: No, I
1: do it with conviction.
0: True. I think that's true.
1: You don't have to, like, do the joke. You sort of tail off, lose confidence, and do it like it's a question.
0: But the thing with that one is, it's not actually a joke. It's just a suggestion.
1: Fair enough.
0: Technically.
1: Well, don't put it in Mark's DVD review then.
0: Well, I can say what I want in my DVD review.
1: Okay. I'll cut it out for the podcast.
0: Right,
1: go on.
0: It's my thing.
1: Well, I'll do it behind your back. Go on.
0: Put it back in.
1: Go on. So. I'll cut it back out.
0: Put it back in.
1: Oh,
0: yeah.
1: Well, that's what Spacey said.
0: Oh, God. That's actually my next bit, actually. So Kevin Spacey is the leader of the mob. His character makes people do things that they don't want to do, which was quite a stretch for Spacey.
1: Very good. Like that. Very good.
0: Baby's obsessed with music and finds himself in trouble.
1: It sounds like you're enjoying it you're like reading it. Like if you just listen to you, it sounds like you're going, oh god.
0: But does Kermode look like he's enjoying it when he's reading his?
1: It's not looking like you're enjoying it. It sounds like put some energy into it. Yes.
0: So Baby is obsessed with how's that?
1: Well, you're faking it now. Trying to wind me up.
0: Of course I'm faking it.
1: I want this show to be as enjoyable as the news is show.
0: Yeah.
1: Which is our other podcast, radio show, that we also do at Feedback Radio. The news is show, bringing you the newest news now. Subscribe, download and rate.
0: Yeah, that's the new slogan. Have you got a slogan for this show yet?
1: I'll think of one during the song. What have I got to think of? I've got to think
0: something
1: of a name for the last Star Wars and a slogan for this. Go.
0: Okay. So Baby's obsessed with music. He finds himself in trouble when it's discovered that he's been making musical recordings of gang members' conversations. I think he was mixing with the wrong people.
1: Thank you. Very good.
0: His love interest is a waitress who tells him different ways to get out of his life of crime. I thought she was the one supposed to be getting tips. I give it 9.
1: Very good.
0: Marks. Immons out of 10.
1: Very good.
0: So, yeah, it's a good film, just shame about the bad guy. I didn't realise until I started watching it that I forgot he was in it.
1: Well, that's the thing. Can you still... I mean, we discussed this, I think, last time. Can you still watch...
0: I think when he plays a bad guy, it kind of helps.
1: So you think if people that have been in trouble for sexual harassment...
0: Yeah, Gary Glitter, get him a film.
1: Oh, my God, don't bring Glitter into this again.
0: Oh, yeah.
1: Right? Can't always be about sexual... I was going to say it can't always be about sexual harassment, but every time you pick up your phone now, every time you open the paper, there's another one.
0: Yeah.
1: But can you continue watching the films if someone in it... has done the back... Like, okay, I rewatched Death of Stalin. This is on topic, right?
0: Okay.
1: Death of Stalin. It's not in the UK box office top three at the moment. And I went to see it for a second time.
0: Yeah.
1: Because I think... I don't know if I mentioned this on the last time we watched it. Did we talk about it? The Death of Stalin, Amanda Iannucci film, I think co-written with Dave Schneider. Basically, I watched it and I went in thinking it was going to be as funny and as, well, laugh out loud, hysterical, as In the Loop, Iannucci's previous film, which is one of my favourite films, one of my favourite comedies. And it wasn't. And it was a lot more serious than it was. And although I really enjoyed it, it was captivated throughout, it was fantastic. I left and I was like, what the God, that wasn't what I was expecting.
0: Yeah.
1: And it sort of felt like it was my fault. I thought for not enjoying the film as much as I should have. And, the trailers, the way they marketed the film would be perhaps to blame, but you should sort of ignore trailers. And so I thought, I'm going to go watch it a second time. Oh. I definitely preferred it the second time.
0: Really?
1: I think tonally, you can tell from the off start, the way he begins the picture, you go, right, this is a drama. this is a sort of thriller drama. And he does set that. You know, I should have realised it. The way he sets it, sets up really well tonally. You go right. At no point does this look like a comedy, yeah. And I love that. Like, yeah. I hate it in comedies when they sort of, especially in like comedy trailers, where they parody like action trailers, but you still know you're watching a comedy trailer.
0: Yeah.
1: No, make it like an actual action trailer, and then make it funny.
0: Mm.
1: Do you know what I'm talking about?
0: Mm.
1: Oh, okay. What I mean is, you know, like when you see an advert. So, I think like I think there's a car advert for Picture House, right?
0: Before yeah.
1: one of the car brands sponsor a film at Picture House.
0: Right.
1: Like this, sorry, they sponsor the Picture House.
0: Yeah, what happens
1: is they do an advert that looks like a real film. Don't look over there. This is interesting to me.
0: Yeah.
1: They do an advert that's meant to look like a real film. But the voiceover and the sort of acting is slightly larger, so you know that it's not a real drama when it's revealed. Do you get what I know? Because you didn't properly film it like
0: a
1: drama.
0: So you think they should make an advert so that you actually think it is a film,
1: and then when they reveal it,
0: that's going to be disappointing. Like, I was really wanting to watch that film, and now it's a stupid car.
1: But then you'll feel like they've tricked me more. I'm more impressed.
0: Are you more likely to buy a car if someone tricks you?
1: I don't know why there's adverts for cars. I've always thought this. Who's watching an advert for a car and then going, I should buy a new car? Should buy a new. Who has that sort of money? See a new advert for the Mercedes and go, it's not like McDonald's.
0: Yeah, it's like, I wasn't going to buy
1: McDonald's,
0: one,
1: I think, fancy McDonald's, I'll get one next time I'm out.
0: Yeah,
1: Mercedes.
0: Yeah,
1: I wasn't going to buy a Mercedes. Now, when you see one in an airport,
0: there's no way
1: just
0: that's
1: lying
0: making
1: there.
0: You. Yeah.
1: What?
0: Just lying.
1: Who's buying those laptops? When you're in the airport, you're in a terminal.
0: Yeah.
1: And you see like a big laptop, a big computer. Who's going? Actually, I will buy an Apple.
0: Yeah.
1: But I'll buy a new Mac, yeah.
0: Just before going on holiday.
1: That's what I mean. Anyway, right, okay.
0: How do they get those cars in the airport?
1: What?
0: As they get the cars in the airport.
1: Security. So, okay, it's now time for... It's probably...
0: They made the metal.
1: Yeah. Oh, right, can we just...
0: What are we doing? I can't remember what we're doing.
1: It's not your job to. It's Danny's movie pitch. We can play a song.
0: Already.
1: Should we play a song and then do Danny's movie pitch? We'll play a song first.
0: Yeah, all right. This is my song that I chose.
1: Yes, this is your song.
0: Yes.
1: Good song.
0: Yeah.
1: It's from your favourite film. It's called You Are The Best. And it's by... Do you know it's by Joe Esposito?
0: Yeah.
1: Did I pronounce that correctly?
0: Escapito.
1: Okay. Don't do the noise. Don't do that sort of... What was that?
0: Escapito.
1: All right, we'll be coming back and we'll be listening to Danny's movie pitch. Looking forward to it.
0: Yeah, I am.

0: You're the best from Karate Kid by Joe Esposito. There you go.
1: That's okay. And I used to listen to that song. I still do sometimes on the way to gigs, like just before
0: to
1: going
0: get you
1: on.
0: Psyched up.
1: Yeah, you're the best. but I can't claim it.
0: What?
1: I can't claim it. And I don't even know if it's true.
0: You really can't claim it.
1: Because when I heard this
0: you
1: fact,
0: didn't make it.
1: I wasn't friends with him, I don't think.
0: What?
1: But someone told
0: what?
1: Me ages ago that Cole Donnelly, when he started, comedian Cole Donnelly,
0: yeah.
1: He would listen to this always when he was a new act before going on.
0: It's mad what the things
1: but
0: we used to do.
1: But I haven't asked him about that.
0: But you still sometimes do.
1: But I
0: well, he's going to come on the show soon and we can ask him
1: okay.
0: then.
1: Okay, yeah, brilliant.
0: Brilliant.
1: Yeah, yeah, that's a good point. Yeah, save that for him.
0: Oh, my God. You still listen to it to psych yourself up.
1: Well, on the way, probably not so much now, but I always sort of gets me going.
0: Do you know, once I was listening to David Bowie, what's it? The Red Shoes. Dancing, what is it? The Last Dance?
1: I don't know music, mate.
0: What do you mean you don't know music? What do you mean you don't know music?
1: I don't do music.
0: What do you mean?
1: I've got no facts about music.
0: But you must know David Bowie.
1: I know David Bowie.
0: And the Last Dance of the Time. She's got red shoes. What is it? Red shoes. Jeez. Remind me.
1: Red shoes.
0: Red shoes. She's got dancing red shoes. Save the Last Dance. No, that's a film. What's it called? Oh, that's killing me. Anyway, I loved it. I was listening to it just on repeat from basically the point that I woke up, all on repeat, all the way to London to listen to it, to get myself psyched up for the Laughing Horse semi-final, new act competition.
1: Yeah.
0: I was on first, absolutely died. Total silence for 5 minutes. I can't hear it anymore. Seriously, it comes on. It just gives me that horrible feeling when I went home after a death being knocked out of a competition.
1: Yeah, that was unusual for you because you got through the finals of those early comps a lot, didn't you?
0: I got to all of them apart from that one, I think.
1: Yeah, I never got any further than the semis in that one.
0: Yeah.
1: Yeah, there you go.
0: There you go.
1: But it's all about getting people in the audience that you know voting for.
0: Also, opening was...
1: Yeah,
0: I still can't open. Still useless at that. Anyway, right, look.
1: What are we doing now?
0: Well, it's time for Danny.
1: Oh, wicked.
0: It's the newest section of the show. It's Danny's movie pitch, where a friend of the show, Danny Ward, calls in and tries to pitch us his movie idea.
1: Yeah.
0: Here he is, Danny Ward.
2: I died on my arse in the semi-final of the amusement. not the amusement, the other one.
1: Laughing horse.
0: Oh my God! So you're speaking to us all the way from Holland?
2: I'm in Hotel Opera and I'm in Belgium now actually. Brussels.
0: Oh, you're in Belgium. Yeah. So have you been in Holland?
2: I was in Holland. I'm going back to Holland. Just popped over here for a quick gig.
0: Popped over here, sober up, then go back and get back on some of the naughty grass.
2: Mate,
0: naughty leaves.
2: Sunday, I had the best day off of my life.
0: What did you do?
2: Sunday.
0: Naughty on the naughty leaves.
2: The mushrooms, man. They can't touch
0: them. What are you doing? What? I don't know if you could come on here and start talking about shrooms. What, because it's legal? Is it legal?
2: Yeah,
0: it's illegal here, but it's legal over there, so you can talk about it there.
2: Think so.
0: Okay, fine, yeah. Go for it. Go on, tell us.
2: I had a conversation with a peanut dispenser. I'm not even joking.
0: I know you're not. I know you're not joking. Of course you did. What did he have to say for himself?
2: Oh,
0: it could be a she. What gender was the peanut? What did you talk about, please?
2: Well, it was basically... it was about Heineken. It was about Heineken.
0: When in Rome...
2: I paid €3 for a small pipe of Pringles because it's such a
0: stereotype getting stoned. I know you're on mushrooms. And
2: yeah.
0: Then, both, bit of both, and then buying Pringles. I mean, what are you, 15?
2: Well, listen, the peanut dispenser didn't mind. So.
0: Danny, you're on
2: no,
0: the show.
2: A good day.
0: Well, good. You're on the show to pitch us a film. First of all, by the way, a bit of information. Mark, take over.
1: Oh, yeah. So, last week, 2 weeks ago, on the Newsish show, I admitted that I quite liked...
0: The Newsish show, bringing you new news now. Carry on.
1: I admitted that I quite liked There's a Mouth, and then I was talking to you the next day, and you told me you used to work on There's a Mouth, didn't you, Danny?
2: Yeah, I did. I used to answer the phones on Today with Des and Mel.
0: What do you mean answer the phones?
2: When people used to, they had a quiz called Five Star Trivia. People used to ring in and I used to answer the phone. Hello, Des and Mel, Five Star Trivia. it was a job while I was a student.
0: Yeah.
1: Anything happen?
2: I met Mel. Nanny Sykes.
0: Yeah.
2: In the green room one day, I was making some cups of tea.
0: Yeah.
2: For me and the other operatives answering the phone.
0: Yeah.
2: And I got to the door with two cups of tea in my hand.
0: Yeah.
2: And I just couldn't open the door because I had two cups of tea, and I kind of looked around the room.
0: Yeah.
2: To see who was going to help me, and everyone was just looking at me.
0: Building
2: and then
0: up.
2: Mel Sykes walked up.
0: Yeah.
2: And opened the door.
0: Great story. Right, Danny, what is your movie pitch? What's your movie pitch?
2: Go.
0: We need a jingle for you, really. I'm just going to go off the top of my head. Son, what do you got for me? I got Danny's movie pitch.
3: That's it, for now.
1: Yeah, I think it's nice.
0: Go on.
2: Question. Name me a British film about rugby. No need, I'll give you one.
0: Up and Under.
2: The Critics
0: Did it for
2: Pan,
0: you. Up and Under. 90- Neil Morrissey, I know. Carry on, sorry.
2: The critically panned 97 Turkey starring Samantha Janis, which attempted to do for sport what the Full Monty did to male stripping. Make it fun. Name me a British film about football. Easy. Bend It Like Beckham, the 2002 hit that launched a career of one Keira Knightley. So, rugby, football, then riddle me this. Why has there never been a film about that most quintessential of British sports? Badminton. I'll tell you for why. It's an image problem. Whilst being Fast and Furious, there is a perception that it's played by pensioners in shell suits on Tuesday evenings in church halls, in between cups of Nescafe and biscuits. Well, that was then, and this is now. Meet our hero, Brad Guildford. The year is 97, and the brilliant student is trying out for the university badminton team. The competition at this level is fierce, and having suffered a humiliating 15-0 defeat at the hands of the self-proclaimed worst player on the C team, it's clear that Brad stands no chance within the cliquey elitist badminton squad. He therefore seeks his badminton fix at a local club, which is run in a tatty and leaking village hall with a tea urn and biscuits. There he befriends retired metal welder Fred Oates, and he and Brad strike up an unlikely bond whilst playing non-competitive doubles. The club is close to closure as they can't recruit new players. It is clear that both are dissatisfied with the badminton system, and whilst playing such a game, both Brad and Fred go for the same shot, and Fred, unintentionally but with incredible force, brings his racket down onto the head of Brad, splitting his forehead open like a tomato. As the blood spurts like a geezer, something changes in Brad, because, taking his finger to the gash and then to his mouth, he tastes his blood, and it tastes good. After the match, when the other team have left, Brad picks up the shuttlecock and, using his racket as hard as he can, he strikes it at Fred, flush in the mouth. Fred picks up the shuttlecock, does the same to Brad. What follows is a montage of how Brad and Fred begin to develop their own no holds barred version of badminton. over a pumping rock track, we see them engineer new rackets made of steel mesh rather than strings, and the shuttlecock feathers are replaced by cutthroat razors. The sport that Brad and Fred have developed is a bloody and brutal game where the object is to defend yourself against your opponent hitting the now lethal shuttlecock at you, whilst you are trying to maim them. Slowly, word spreads about this insane new game being played in this old and leaky village hall, and much in the vein of Fight Club, it becomes an underground death cult where people play to the finish. A sliced archery there, a popped eyeball here. But who will stop this sick and vile bastardisation of a once proud and proper sport? As the word spreads and the numbers increase, is there any turning back? With rumours of other chapters being set up in secret locations around the country, will it only grow and grow? Think Dodgeball in terms of a film about a new sport.
0: This is just an audio book.
2: But in tone, it's way more Running Man, Fight Club. And stylistically, I'm thinking Hostel or Saw. This isn't badminton. This is bad to the bone, Minton. Bad
1: wow.
2: to the bone, Minton.
1: Wow.
0: Danny Ward. Exceptional.
1: I think that's even better than last time.
0: Yeah. What was last time? What was
1: Dog's
0: it called?
1: Body.
0: Dog's Body. Can I imagine
2: Dog's
0: it?
2: Body.
0: Yes, I like that it sort of switches genres. Got that sort of Dusk Till Dawn thing. You feel like you're watching.
2: Yeah, it's a left turn.
0: Yeah.
1: Yeah.
0: You mix it up.
1: Wow.
0: Mark, you going to green light it?
1: Mate, I'm going to give it two green lights.
0: Two green lights. Two green lights for the kid over there, and three green lights from me. Thank you, Danny Ward. Thank you for coming on to the show. That's it, he's gone.
1: He's gone.
0: I'm gone.
1: Wow.
0: We've got to crack on. That was exceptional.
1: That is such a good film.
0: It's amazing. I love how much detail. Has he already written these, or is he doing them new for us?
1: I think he's got a lot in the can.
0: It doesn't surprise me.
1: Yeah.
0: It doesn't surprise me. It's going to be very long until he starts having to write new ones.
1: Yeah.
0: I get the impression.
1: He's always coming up with them.
0: Look, Mark, we've got to crack on, mate.
1: Yeah.
0: It's the it's the box office top three.
1: UK. Man face you his enemy.
0: Box office.
1: Enemy deserves no mercy.
0: Top three. You big guy, eh? Anthony! UK box office, top three. There you go. Okay, so in at number three is Murder on the Orient Express.
1: Yeah.
0: Have you seen it, Mark?
1: I have seen it a couple
0: of
1: weeks ago.
0: I haven't, by the way.
1: No,
0: quickly, we start off. Rotten Tomatoes. Do you want to give a guess what the critics gave it on Rotten Tomatoes?
1: Critics, probably not great. I'd say 60.
0: Mate, not bad. 59%. Did the audience give it higher or lower? I'll tell you. Higher by one. 60%.
1: Higher.
0: Yeah, there you go. Directed by Kenneth Branagh, who has a small role in... last time we saw him was in Dunkirk.
1: Yeah.
0: Fantastic. Very big ensemble cast here. Yeah. Penelope Cruz, Judy Dench, Johnny Depp, William Dafoe, Olivia Colman, Tom Bateman, Daisy Ridley, of course, of Star Wars fame, Josh Gad, and Kenneth Branagh himself.
1: Yeah.
0: Go. Keep it tight, baby. We got to speak to James Gill. That's coming up. He's going to be telling us his worst films.
1: Okay, yeah, well, I did a bit of a
0: You fell asleep? You left?
1: I fell asleep.
0: Oh, for new listeners to the show, that's my thing. I fall asleep, which we'll be coming to, by the way, in the UK box office top three.
1: Oh, really?
0: Oh, you fell asleep?
1: Yeah.
0: Because it was boring or because you were really tired?
1: I was really tired.
0: Okay.
1: Yes, I would never fall asleep because it's boring. I always watch it to the end.
0: But... Okay, we all know you're clever. Go on.
1: So, so basically they're on a train.
0: Yeah,
1: Someone gets murdered.
0: Yeah.
1: And then, I can't even remember who the guy...
0: It's actually a remake, in case anyone doesn't know that.
1: It's a book, isn't it?
0: Yes, but it was made into a film.
1: Yeah.
0: I think a 70s film, and this is a remake.
1: What's the name of the detective?
0: Poirot.
1: That's it.
0: How do you pronounce it?
1: Poirot. Yeah, so he's on the train, and then he has to try and find out who's done the murder.
0: Sure.
1: And Scooby-Doo style. I fell asleep probably a third in.
0: Oh, then you woke up and found out
1: who
0: it was.
1: When I woke up,
0: yeah,
1: I thought I'd been asleep 5 minutes, right?
0: Yeah.
1: And then I
0: was weird. You normally sort of get a sense of how long you've been asleep.
1: Yeah, I really thought it was a quick, just eyes shut, open.
0: Yeah.
1: Not even 5 minutes.
0: Yeah.
1: But I'd missed so much. Because
0: how do you know?
1: Because he'd interviewed.
0: They're off the train.
1: He'd interviewed them all.
0: Oh.
1: And I didn't send any interviews. So he's saying, well, you said this, and I just haven't got a clue. But
0: okay.
1: By the end, I could work out what was going on. So,
0: yeah.
1: So if you want to fall asleep, you still understand.
0: Did you get
1: it.
0: A sense of it? Did you think 60% is a fair? Did you get a sense of it? Did you watch enough to go, probably quite good?
1: I'd say a little bit more than that, to be honest.
0: Oh, you thought it was, even though you fell asleep during a lot of it, you think it was good.
1: I really like the ending.
0: I actually had that with Blade Runner, by the way, 2049.
1: Oh, yeah, you've said that on the last week.
0: I said that, I just fell asleep in so many different bits, but nothing much happened in the film, so I saw a edited version that brought it down and made it better.
1: Yeah. There you go.
0: There you go. So basically what we're saying is fall asleep during films more and you'll enjoy them more.
1: I think so.
0: Because every film is too long. Classic.
1: The Star Wars one's going to be too long.
0: No, it won't. No. Don't start dissing Star Wars. Perfection.
1: Yeah.
0: Okay.
1: Yep, so that's number three.
0: Cool, number three. So recommend it. How many what out of five would you give it?
1: Three.
0: Just say trains.
1: No. Coaches.
0: Very good. Three vestibules. Do you know what a vestibule is?
1: Is it a coach?
0: No, it's the bit in between the coaches that keeps the train together.
1: Oh.
0: It's a word you don't hear that often, isn't it?
1: No.
0: There you go. In at number two, Paddington 2. Rotten Tomatoes, 100%. For some reason, it's not got an audience.
1: It'll be 100% as well.
0: Fantastic. Yeah. I saw this.
1: I saw it last night.
0: I did fall asleep towards the end, but only because of the jet lag.
1: You're not jet lagged. You've been in the country 8 days.
0: I know, but you know, I'm sensitive. I'm very sensitive. Do you know what I'm like? I'm still jet lagged now.
1: No.
0: I got to sleep at four in the morning.
1: You're just tired.
0: Yeah, but my sleep pattern hasn't gone back in sync with UK time.
1: It should have by now.
0: With Greenwich Mean Time. So I fell asleep towards the end, but I absolutely loved it.
1: Yeah, fantastic.
0: So basically,
1: have you seen the first one?
0: Seen the first one, loved the first one, was really looking forward to this. Basically, Paddington's been set up for a robbery of valuable book.
1: Yeah.
0: And that's basically it, isn't it? And he gets arrested, and a lot of the film is spent with Paddington in jail. Excellent funny. I was surprised that you don't spend the entire film with Paddington, because it cuts between Paddington in prison and then Hugh Bonneville and Sally Hawkins outside trying to rescue him.
1: The cast is great, though. Really good British cast.
0: I love it when British films... This is the thing about this film. I don't know if you're going to say this, that when British films just... They go, right, let's just go... This is a British film. This is not for American audiences. Yeah. Let's make the most quintessentially British movie. And then you can really enjoy it. I wish we did that more.
1: I just love films in London, set in London.
0: And you go, I've been there.
1: Yeah,
0: I love that.
1: And Hugh Grant was amazing.
0: Well, this is the talking point for most people, is that Hugh Grant sort of steals the show.
1: Little fact for you.
0: I love a little fact.
1: Hugh Grant is the most famous person I've kind of stood quite close to in a room.
0: I love Hugh Grant. I would be really jealous. I love
1: him.
0: Remember when it was like sort of people would just have digs at him because he was, he'd blink a lot as his characters and all that, and people would take the mick out of him. He's absolutely brilliant. A battle boy. Yeah. Oh my god, damn. What an actor.
1: It's amazing.
0: He should be more fit. He should be doing more things.
1: What's his name? Is
0: Colin Firth?
1: Paul McCartney more famous than Hugh Grant, or do you think Hugh Grant's more famous than
0: Paul McCartney? He's a Beatle.
1: I've served Paul McCartney in the cinema.
0: Oh, yeah. Famously.
1: So is he more famous?
0: Paul McCartney, mate.
1: Yeah, more than Hugh Grant.
0: A Beatle.
1: Yeah, but half the people that were into the Beatles are dead now. So he wouldn't be as famous.
0: I mean, maybe it's... No. Paul McCartney's more famous than...
1: Is he?
0: Yes, because Paul...
1: In India.
0: Paul McCartney. Globally, Paul McCartney. Maybe.
1: Do you reckon?
0: In England, actually, right now, probably Hugh Grant. I'd say maybe more people know who Hugh Grant is, yeah. Because a kid would still know who he is, but wouldn't know who Paul McCartney is. But globally, that is in Belgium, they might, maybe they wouldn't watch British films as much.
1: Don't know,
0: But they listen to the Beatles. What are we talking about?
1: Danny's in Belgium.
0: We've only got 10 minutes left. No, come on, right, okay, so, fantastic.
1: Yeah.
0: Hugh Grant, what did you want to say about him? He's going away from type. He's sort of more flamboyant. Very panto.
1: Yeah.
0: And thoroughly enjoyable.
1: Plays a number of different characters within it.
0: Yeah.
1: And talks between the characters,
0: switches between characters.
1: Yeah, really funny.
0: Fantastic. Yeah. Everyone's fantastic. Peter Capaldi, excellent. Ben Whishaw. Did you know that Colin Firth was originally the voice of Paddington and has stepped down?
1: Oh.
0: Brendan Gleeson's doing a very funny role in it.
1: What's he doing? Who's Brendan Gleeson?
0: Who's Brendan? This is a film show.
1: Which one's Brendan
0: Mark
1: Gleeson?
0: Mark is why it's called The Ish.
1: Yeah.
0: Mark is the ish bit. Brendan Gleeson.
1: Which one's he?
0: The Irish guy.
1: The Irish guy.
0: Father of Dominic Breeson. Is it Dominic Breeson?
1: The one in the prison.
0: Yes.
1: Oh, yeah, he's great, yeah.
0: Exactly.
1: Really good.
0: Yeah. Let me adjust my chair. There you go, so check it out. For what it is.
1: Fun for the whole family.
0: It's basically perfect, isn't it? It's got 100% Rotten Tomatoes. I'd give it 5 bears. It's just brilliant.
1: It's funny.
0: Delightful.
1: It's really funny.
0: Really funny, delightful, joyful.
1: When he's washing the window in the windows and everything.
0: Really great slapstick comedy in it.
1: Yeah,
0: fantastic.
1: Really, yeah.
0: Definitely go and see it if you need cheering up.
1: Yeah.
0: Right, number one. Justice League.
1: This ain't your Batman.
0: That's Batman Justice League. Yeah. Well,
1: have you seen it?
0: Yes.
1: Yeah, I saw it as well.
0: I'll give you a tweet straight off to let you know what I thought of it.
1: Straight after?
0: Yeah, I tweeted instantly after I saw it. Justice League has put me off films.
1: What was your problem with it?
0: Mess, mate.
1: Yeah.
0: It was a mess. I felt like it's the first time I've watched a film and felt that everyone was trying. Like, I felt like everyone was like really trying for it to not be a disaster. I actually thought everyone was great in it.
1: Yeah.
0: But you just go, the ship is sinking.
1: Mm.
0: And you're trying to pull a face to cover it up. It's just not working.
1: I think it's, we have too many of the films where they've got to save the world from aliens. It's like with So that's always happening in Marvel. But Marvel have got, they've got really,
0: they've done it.
1: They've got comedy as well.
0: They've done it, and they,
1: this
0: they,
1: wasn't funny enough.
0: They switch up. They, well, some of the comedy didn't work. It's just a mess. That three boxes thing. So the sort of storyline is there's these three magical boxes that are planted around different worlds in the universe, and this bad guy's been resurrected, and he's got to get all the three boxes and put it back together. And you sort of go, that's sort of the storyline to the first Avengers, really. This is.
1: I tell you what, I think they should just stick with Wonder Woman and just run with her.
0: All right, are you all right?
1: She's
0: getting hot in here.
1: What? She's so
0: all right.
1: She's so beautiful.
0: Yeah, okay. Chill out. I think that's sexist now. You got to say good.
1: How is that a
0: good
1: sexist?
0: Actress? You're not allowed to just say that. There's more to her. She's not just an image. She's not just a thing to look at and
1: she
0: had to adore her beauty. You have to adore her as a person.
1: Her acting was brilliant.
0: There you go.
1: But there's no denying.
0: Yeah. That you would.
1: No,
0: right, come on.
1: It's
0: with
1: beautiful.
0: Your penis arms. Right.
1: I haven't got penis
0: so
1: arms.
0: So there we go. Look, it's a total mess. I think maybe go and see it out of curiosity. I think it's a shame. I think that Ben Affleck's Batman is good. I think he's doing a good job. And actually, all the actors did a great job. I can't remember his bloody name. What's his name? Oh, God. Jason Momoa. Jason Momoa.
1: Yeah, he's great.
0: As Aquaman, it's fantastic, and so is Ezra Miller as Flash. Everyone's really good. It's just the film. But it's not just a film. It starts at a Man of Steel. The whole universe was not set up properly. Mm. It's a mess, and it's too late to do. The damage has been done. It's irreparable. They basically should have. Spoiler alert! It's set up at the end that they're going to go. That they're going to do another one. End it.
1: Yeah.
0: It's a dead cause. End it. Right. Now it's time for our phone in.
1: Yeah.
0: James Gill. We're running out of time, I'm afraid, James. Yeah. We've only got 6 minutes left. I shouldn't have given him a countdown, but we've got 6 minutes left to discuss the films you hate the most. Hello, James.
3: 6 minutes?
0: I know. There's five
3: now. I've waited this long for six fucking minutes.
0: What are you swearing for?
3: Jesus Christ.
0: What are you swearing for?
3: What a waste of my life.
0: This is the angriest I've ever heard you. You're usually a joyous man, full of glee and gay. What's going on?
3: I tell you what's put me in this mood, remembering how much I hate these movies.
0: Oh, what, the three films that you're going to tell us about?
3: Oh, my God, The Rage.
0: Okay, so by the way, just some people might not know who you are, James.
3: They won't. Don't worry about that.
0: Well, you are the infamous. You're not infamous. You're the famous. You're everyone's favourite compere. You're James Gill, the founder of ABC Comedy, one of the best comedy nights in the UK.
3: Thanks, Sean. You cheered me up.
0: It's all right. Come on, tell us about the films you hate, and then we gotta go. You got 5 minutes. Shoot.
3: 5 minutes. Yeah, fair enough. So I'll kick off with Elizabethtown.
0: Oh, Cameron Crowe.
3: Was it his film?
0: It was his film after Vanilla Sky. Was it?
3: So Vanilla Sky I love, but when love Cameron Crowe is good, he's Vanilla Sky. When he's bad, he's awful, and he's Elizabethtown.
0: Right.
3: So I was raised to believe that you shouldn't use the word hate. And then I saw the film Elizabethtown, and I've never used it so much in my life. I loathe that movie. So I felt like every film fan knew that Orlando Bloom couldn't act a toss, and Hollywood kept going, oh, no, give him a chance, he's good-looking. And then we were all going, no, he can't act. And Hollywood was going, oh, give him one more movie. And then Elizabethtown came out, and we all went, see?
0: Right, yeah. He is shocking.
1: I don't think I've seen
3: him.
0: No, it doesn't surprise me.
1: What's it about?
3: It's so he goes back to his old family town. He is working for a sports company. He's come up with a trainer that has cost the company nearly $1 billion, so he's lost his job. And then on his way home, bumps into Kirsten Dunst. Is a very fine actress, and The Virgin Suicides is a wonderful film, but she plays possibly the most irritating character in the history of film. She plays
0: The most irritating character in the history of film is Lex Luthor, played by, oh, fucking whatever the hell his name, fuckface.
3: Sean, I've got 4 minutes left. Let me carry on.
0: Okay.
3: Unbelievable. Literally, unbelievable.
0: Come on, you've got 3 minutes.
3: Begging me to be on the show and then interrupting me while I'm in my deflow.
0: 3 minutes. Sean
3: Walsh. The most Sean Walsh thing ever. So, she plays this kooky, optimistic air stewardess, and she sort of like spouts this wishy washy guff, like trying to be like pseudo life advice. So, one of her quotes: men see things in a box, and women see them in a round room.
0: Ooh.
3: And in the cinema, I had to by my own fist.
0: Oh, that's awful.
3: It's terrible. It's a horrible, horrible movie.
0: Very bad. Right, OK.
3: I think that was sort of like the end of Orlando Bloom, because he was pretty smug in the Pirates movies. He proved he couldn't be a leading man in Kingdom of Heaven when he tried to give that speech, and then this was sort of like, there you go. By the way, if you think I'm being too harsh, the guy's very, very good-looking, and he's a multimillionaire, so, you know, let's not feel too sorry for Orlando Bloom.
1: Jesse Eisenberg.
0: Yeah, not Kevin Spacey, because Kevin Spacey also played Lex Luthor, but it was quite enjoyable because he was a bad guy, so it was fine.
3: So I interviewed Jesse Eisenberg.
0: Oh, did you?
3: Quite recently.
0: Well, James,
3: yeah, my
0: can you just tell us about, right, tell us what your other two films were, and then just tell us about this Jesse Eisenberg story, and then we got to go.
3: Unbelievable.
0: What are the other two films? What are the other two films? And then tell us about meeting Jesse Eisenberg. What are the other two films?
3: Unbelievable.
0: What are the other two films?
3: Anchorman 2.
0: All rubbish. Yeah. Next film.
3: No. Let me get on this one. You've got a minute left.
0: Right, Anchorman 2, what was the other film?
3: Sean, one of my closest friends in comedy right now, I want to kill you. So, I'm going to focus on Anchorman 2.
0: You've got 40 seconds.
3: I'm going to throw myself off this building. So Anchorman 2, bear in mind, it's got Will Ferrell, Steve Carell, Paul Rudd. I can't believe I'm going to badmouth a film that's got Paul Rudd in it. James Marsden, Harrison Ford is in this movie. And it's just the most smug piece of work I think I've ever seen. They all think that improving their way out of it with nothing approaching a storyline is enough to merit our money at the box office. And it's just such a squandered opportunity. It's like the career of Robbie Fowler. It had so much promise and delivered so little.
0: Next film.
3: And then I'll probably end on Suicide Squad.
0: Oh,
3: the chat on Suicide Squad was, oh, this film is so dark. Oh, it's so dark. It's so dark. We have to have a therapist on set. That's what they said. Oh, this movie's so dark. And then the film came out and you're like, it's the most mediocre thing I've ever seen.
0: Yeah, that was shocking. Mark, what did you think of that?
1: I didn't watch it.
0: Oh, fair enough. Yeah, I saw about 20 minutes.
3: Anyway, you're on a film podcast, and you've seen no films.
0: That's why it's called the Film-ish Podcast, James. So why don't you off?
3: I've listened to a lot of episodes.
0: Right.
3: And all I ever think is, do you not even watch movies?
0: Right, do you know what? I'm hung up on him. Come on, Archer, it's that slagging us off.
1: Unbelievable.
0: What's that about?
1: With all this knowledge.
0: Oh, I don't like these films. Oh, I'm really heated and angry.
1: Here's a fact about that one.
0: Oh, look, passion.
1: Oh, just makes me feel sick. No one's had listened to that.
0: Unbelievable.
1: Listen to Kermode.
0: What they want is that, exactly. If you want to listen to people that know less about film than you, this is the show for you.
1: Exactly.
0: There you go, there's a slogan.
1: Yeah.
0: The film is show. For people that want to listen to a thing where the hosts know less than you.
1: Snappy as well.
0: There we go. Well, yeah. It's not snappy, but that's its thing.
1: Yeah, exactly.
0: There we go.
1: That's what they want.
0: Oh, there you go. So that was James Gill. We had to cut him off because he was getting a bit emotional. He was getting a bit heated. He said he wanted to kill me.
1: We've still got 10 minutes left in the podcast.
0: That's the show. Yeah. There you go. That's basically it, really.
1: That's the end.
0: So, get on iTunes, rate it please, review it. We hope you've enjoyed it. We also do another show, the Newsish Show, bringing you the newest news now, which you can also listen to. Subscribe, we'll appreciate it. We're going to play you a song now. This is chosen by James Gill. It's from the movies. It's the Great Escape theme.
1: Oh.
0: I'm Sean Walsh. I've been joined, as always, by Mark Simmons. This has been the Filmish Show. Cut! That was the film.

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1: Cox and Rachel Gally. Let's welcome Formula E driver Mitch Evans.
2: I actually find the gym a very sociable place.
3: Oh, I don't talk to people in the gym.
2: Oh, would you not? No. See, I don't, and I have a huge resting bitch face. I give off serious fuck off vibes. Yet in the gym, it's just about the only place. It's the only place that people will actually come up and talk to me.
1: I'm not social with
4: others. Maybe trying to hit on you or something.
1: Yeah, that's probably more of it.
2: But I don't know why.
4: Are they guys or females?
2: Yeah, I see where you're going with that. They are guys,
4: yeah. They're just out of heaven, yeah.
1: Mitch sorted that.
4: I'm sure you're a nice girl.
2: Thank you for that validation. Moving on.
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6: Hello, you are listening to the Filmish show. I'm, of course, Sean Walsh, joined, as always, by Mark Simmons.
7: All right, Sean.
6: How's it going?
7: Good, mate.
6: Cool. Right, well, so coming up, we've got, save it for the podcast, we'll just be catching up on air, then we'll be doing movie news, followed by Mark's DVD review, moving on to Danny's movie pitch, then we'll take a look at the box office top three, closing on The Hateful Three with our guest, actor Georgie Henley.
7: Yeah, that's exciting, we've got a proper actor on the show today.
6: So this is our first guest doing news-ish. News-ish, where we don't know the guest.
7: Yeah. That's quite... Are you nervous?
6: I'm all right. We're going to ignore that I said that I was a bit nervous about it in the lunch.
7: Yeah, well, it's, you know, it's, who knows what's going to happen. That's what it's exciting, so keep listening.
6: Oh, my God, what was that?
7: I've been research of podcasts, and this is how people talk.
6: You've been researching podcasts?
7: Well, I've just been listening to podcasts.
6: What sort of podcasts do you listen to?
7: Well, you know what? I listen to wrestling ones. You know I listen to wrestling ones, and they're really good at sort of pitching themselves for people to subscribe and all that sort of stuff.
6: Right.
7: Give us a go now.
6: Sell the podcast.
7: This one.
6: Yeah.
7: So guys, make sure you subscribe to find out all the news and film.
6: Jesus. All right, forget
7: information.
6: It. Okay, very good.
7: Like
6: All right. Look, I've got stuff that I wanted to talk about that's cinema related.
7: Yeah. Is this movie news?
6: No,
7: this is catch
6: movie
7: up.
6: Movie news? No, this is catch up on air.
7: Oh, okay, cool.
6: I took a trip to the cinema. Do you remember, basically, for listeners, any new listeners, we wanted this section to be about, instead of just save it for the podcast, like news-ish, this is going to be about our cinema trips.
7: Oh, okay, yeah.
6: Okay?
7: Yeah. And something happened.
6: So, for a long time now, I've talked about how much it irritates me when people talk or are on their phone.
7: Mm-hmm.
6: Right. And I never do anything about it because I'm too scared I'm going to get punched.
7: Yeah.
6: Right. So, I went to see Three Billboards yesterday.
7: Yeah.
6: Last night. Excuse me. And there were a couple in front of us that did not stop talking.
7: Directly in front of you?
6: Yeah. He kept on explaining what was happening.
7: Oh, no.
6: To her.
7: To her?
6: Yeah.
7: To the woman next to him?
6: Yeah, because they were together.
7: Oh, hang on, I thought you meant there's something happening to her.
6: No, what?
7: Like she's going for the menopause or something. He's just describing what's going on with her.
6: No, that definitely wasn't happening.
7: Right,
6: during the film.
7: That's how you said it.
6: Right, so he kept explaining to her what was happening in the film.
7: Yeah.
6: I'm not sure she spoke English.
7: Okay. Well,
6: did you hear that noise?
7: Is that you?
6: That was a weird bubble that came up my neck.
7: That's weird because I thought it might be me.
6: Oh, how can you not know?
7: Because it's right in my head, these earphones, so it sounds like it's in my own brain hearing it.
6: Jesus. All right.
7: You know what? We should explain to the listeners that we have just eaten, like we always do with this show.
6: I can't stop thinking about it. We've just had half a chicken and chips. I can't think properly.
7: Yeah.
6: I need some sort of caffeine, please.
7: Yeah.
6: This, I'm,

0: laughing.
1: The woman next to them, yeah, kept on looking, you know, yeah. British eye rolling.
0: Yeah.
1: All that stuff. Not so much
0: that's worse, because that's making more noise.
1: Yeah, exactly. So what I did is I remembered my friend, a good friend of mine, Tom Bruins, old school friend, he told me the other day that what he does when he's, like, travelling on London Transport is if someone kicks his... You know, like, when it's rush hour,
0: yeah.
1: and someone's behind you and they might, like, kick the back of your shoe
0: mm-hmm.
1: or step on the top of your shoe?
0: Yeah.
1: It's really annoying. So what he does is if someone steps on his shoe and it doesn't apologise, he'll let them in front of him.
0: And do the same back.
1: And then he'll kick them and then just say, sorry. The other day someone tried to get on the tube when he was getting off of a luggage bag, and that really winds him up. So he slammed his luggage bag on their foot and then just went, sorry. Like, he's annoying, like, he's a nice, you know, middle class yeah. guy, you know, friendly man.
0: So petty.
1: I didn't know that inside he's this evil monster that's around kicking people.
0: So you go and kick these people in front of
1: you. So what I did do, so my popcorn was on the floor, I took my hat off, right?
0: Yeah.
1: And I whacked him around the head.
0: What?
1: I whacked him.
0: You hit someone.
1: I hit the bloke with my hat. Like, not hard, but like, quite. I got the hard bit of the hat, like the beak of the cat, and I just went like bang on his head. And then quickly leant in and picked up the popcorn and went, oh, sorry. Smashed my head of it, right? So I thought that was that they sat away from each other. The couple sort of then leant away from each other, didn't talk for ages. Then towards the end, started going again. And I thought, I can't do that again. Right, I thought, I can't do that again. And I thought, I can't say, can you keep it? I'm too angry.
0: Yeah.
1: It's going to come out as, mate, do you want to shut the... Do you know what I mean?
0: Yeah.
1: Like, and it was quite a small screen. So I left it. Luckily, the film ended. We got into a lift. This is so annoying. There's a couple of extra screens now at Westfield.
0: Okay.
1: That they've put. You have to get in a lift to go to them. There's no stairs. So we get in a lift to go down. They walk in.
0: To the lift?
1: Into the lift. And it's quite... The lift is quite crowded now. And do you know what I said?
0: What?
1: They were the last into the lift. Sorry, do you want to talk in here?
0: You did it.
1: Oh, did you? All right, do you want to come and talk in here?
0: Oh my god.
1: And like, everyone was really embarrassed.
0: Did everyone know
1: the woman was in that was sitting next to them?
0: Oh my god.
1: She was smiling at me. And the lift out, they didn't say anything because obviously I made a point. And then when we got out of the lift, I went, bloody hell, that's the quietest you've been all night.
0: You did it. That's amazing. That's real. Well done, mate.
1: Thank you. Girlfriend was embarrassed.
0: Your girlfriend?
1: Yeah.
0: Oh, I thought she'd have been really sort of.
1: No, I thought like, what? Well, I thought
0: when
1: I was
0: you get home, you're in for a treat. she didn't.
1: No, she was really embarrassed. She was like, oh, that's really made that lift journey awkward. I was like, no, I owned it.
0: You owned that, mate.
1: I owned that lift.
0: God.
1: There you go.
0: But I mean, if they kicked off, you couldn't go anywhere, mate.
1: I was ready, mate.
0: Were you?
1: Oh, so angry. Cinema talking.
0: Did you have your hat in your hand?
1: Yeah. Yeah. Honestly, cinema talking, light on, any of that.
0: It's really annoying.
1: I will take you down.
0: Wow.
1: Yeah.
0: You heard it here.
1: So there you go. Any tips? Someone's talking. You don't have to address
0: just
1: it.
0: Just physically assault them.
1: Just physically assault them secretly and apologise afterwards
0: in your best middle class impression.
1: Yeah. Voice. So there you go. That's Save It for the Podcast. It's now time for Movie News.
0: Movie News.
1: There you go. So, Avengers trailer's been released. A new Avengers trailer, which features 40... Do you know what I'm going to say next?
0: 40 superheroes.
1: Marvel superheroes.
0: 40?
1: 40. T.
0: All in there. What's all that about, Sean? What's all that about?
1: Well, I think they're just trying to go out of a bag, aren't they?
0: What do you mean? Oh, this is the last Guardians?
1: Actually, this is... Well, it's not Guardians, it's Avengers.
0: I thought you said Guardians. Oh, you said Guardians earlier.
1: I said... Because also they are... There was quite a lot of Marvel... There's quite a lot of superhero news, to be honest, as always.
0: 40?
1: Avengers trailer has been released. There's going to be 40 Marvel superheroes in it.
0: Wow.
1: Chris Hemsworth says that contractually he's done playing Thor. He won't be playing the character again. I reckon he will.
0: That's what they all say.
1: They have to say that.
0: More money. Don't they? Oh, that's a dodgy subject at the moment, isn't it? All money.
1: What?
0: Money in the old films, isn't it?
1: What?
0: With Mark Wahlberg.
1: Is this you doing movie news? Movie news?
0: No, I've got other movie news, actually. But no, I just...
1: You want to talk about this? That was front page stuff.
0: That wasn't
1: movie news.
0: I mean, I'll be honest, I didn't read that much about it.
1: Well, I can explain.
0: Yeah.
1: This is what's good about filmish compared to news is I genuinely know what I'm talking about.
0: You know some stuff.
1: So
0: what's it, shall we have a tagline where half of the

0: and there's no more than...
1: So the tagline for Newsish is Newsish, bringing the newest news now, the only show where the presenter is no less than the listener. So this is Filmish, bringing you the filmest films now. The only show where half of the presenting team knows...
0: Less, more.
1: More or less than the listener.
2: That is rubbish.
1: So basically, no, it's important, this story. The latest Ridley Scott film. Is it like Money Won't Make the Money? Money Won't Make the World Go Round. What's it called? The Ridley Scott film. Ridley Scott's latest film.
0: Money.
1: Starred.
0: Ball.
1: No, that's a Brad Pitt film.
0: Molly Shane.
1: Interrupting me. I need to get this out.
0: Yeah.
1: Kevin Spacey starred in the film, and it had to be cut out.
0: Okay.
1: Due to all the things that he was
0: allegedly
1: doing.
0: Allegedly.
1: To boys. Right.
0: Yeah.
1: So Christopher Plummer was brought in.
0: Yeah.
1: Did you know Christopher Plummer is?
0: Yeah.
1: Yeah. Okay. So actually, looks a lot older than Kevin Spacey. It's not a like sort of direct swap. It's not a like for like. They've not gone for that. They've gone for a different looking actor. And basically, so Mark Wahlberg, who was also in the film, was brought in to redo the scenes with Michelle Williams, and he got paid. I think she did it free.
0: Really?
1: And he got paid.
0: But, I mean, there must be more to it than that.
1: Well, then he gave up his money...
0: Because of the...
1: To the charity.
0: But, like, I mean, I don't know. I don't see. It's difficult, isn't it?
1: Well, she didn't do it for free, but she got significantly less.
0: Yeah.
1: Yeah.
0: And that was because... Did he know she was getting less? Like, what was the...
1: It's up to your agents, isn't it? It's not...
0: Yeah, like, he probably didn't really know anything about it.
1: Well, he doesn't want to know. So why does he want to know what someone else
0: Do you want all the millions, or do you want to do it for nothing? I'd the millions, please. Simple as that.
1: Yeah.
0: So he's... Yeah, I mean, I don't know enough about it to make a judgment, but it sounds like it's all been blown up.
1: Oh, what are you saying? What are you saying? Michelle Williams doesn't deserve as much money as Mark Wahlberg?
0: What I think, Sean, is I think she does deserve it, but I doubt it's actually Mark Wahlberg's fault.
1: Right. It's not Mark Wahlberg's fault. No,
0: that's what I'm saying.
1: I don't think anyone's saying it is.
0: Yeah, come on. In all Twitter and everything, they've been having a go at Mark Wahlberg.
1: Of course, they're just trying to create stories.
0: And that's what I'm just saying, is I don't think... It's obviously his agent or whatever.
1: Okay. Look, quickly, Ryan Reynolds announces release date for Deadpool sequel, which you'll be looking forward to, won't you?
0: Yes.
1: May the 18th, 2 weeks ahead of schedule. I wonder why they moved it ahead of schedule. That must mean because it clashes with another big film.
0: Yeah.
1: Are you into this sort of stuff?
0: Yeah.
1: I love, like, studios moving release dates in case it clashes.
0: Can we find out what it clashed with?
1: No, I'm speculating that it does.
0: Oh, okay.
1: God! Right, okay, and... well, of course, actually, what's interesting about Deadpool being released is that film will now be under the Disney bridge. Because Disney bought out 20th Century Fox.
0: Oh, okay, so it's a change in...
1: So Deadpool is now a Disney film.
0: Mm. Oh, that's weird, isn't it? Because it's quite a dark film. Disney aren't usually...
1: It is unusual. And obviously, Guardians of the Galaxy Volume 3 has been confirmed. So what was your movie news?
0: This is big, mate.
1: Is it actually
0: big? And it's a bit old, because I didn't know about it till recently.
1: So it's... Okay, so it's old news.
0: Yeah. And it's not technically movie news.
1: What?
0: It's YouTube news, right?
1: YouTube news? Are we doing...
0: No, trust me. So, it is sort of movie news. It's Karate Kid, right?
1: Mark's favourite film.
0: Did you know that they are making a series?
1: Oh, wow.
0: Like...
1: Look at your eyes. Your goggly eyes have got even
0: gogglier.
1: They're goggly. They are. You look 30, constantly shocked.
0: 30 years later, Daniel LaRusso...
1: No, he's not in it.
0: Yes.
1: That is
0: he's a
1: mental.
0: Coach. He's a coach.
1: Karate bloke. Yeah. Is that what it's called?
0: And you know the other guy, the bad guy, Johnny from the Cobra Kai... The one he fought in the final.
1: Yeah, yeah.
0: He is opening a rival one, and then their students are going to be against
1: each other. This is real.
0: This is real. It's going to be released on YouTube, and it's like little 20-minute...
1: On YouTube?
0: Yeah,
1: so
0: YouTube series,
1: are now doing
0: like
1: free...
0: Netflix.
1: Well, hang on, does that mean you have to pay?
0: No, I think it's free.
1: So it's free, so they're going to be making their money through advertising at the beginning.
0: Yeah.
1: So free television.
0: Yeah.
1: Free global television. That's really interesting. That, I imagine, will be the future.
0: Yeah. Well, I think that's the case. Yeah, it will be free. But if not, I'm paying for that.
1: Okay.
0: For at least the first
1: month.
0: Or
1: maybe you can check... during a song. You can confirm.
0: That's great, isn't it? Isn't that amazing?
1: I think that is quite exciting.
0: I think that is so good.
1: What about Mr. Miyagi?
0: Dead, isn't he?
1: Okay, I think you meant to say it with a bit more cushioning than that. He's dead, isn't he?
0: I'm quite sad about that.
1: What happened to him?
0: Old age, probably.
1: Okay.
0: So that's exciting. I think they've got kids, and I think it's going to be their kids. They're going to be fighting each other, possibly.
1: All right.
0: Brilliant,
1: cool.
0: Though.
1: There you go.
0: I'm really excited about that, Sean.
1: So lots of superhero news for you there, and Karate Kid YouTube series.
0: Yeah.
1: We're going to listen to a song now. This is from the Ghostbusters 2 soundtrack.
0: Mm.
1: This is Bobby Brown, Winnie Houston's... Is it a husband and widow?
0: Yeah.
1: Yeah.
0: Yeah.
1: So I don't know why I've brought that up. Anyway, this is a song from Ghostbusters 2 on our own. When we come back, we'll be listening to Mark's DVD review.

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1: Newsish with Sean Walsh and Mark Simmons.
2: Who would you? Anyone? Could be anyone from entertainment. Doesn't have to be a chat show host. Who would you have as Prime Minister?
3: Well, McIntyre would probably get it.
2: Michael
3: he?
2: McIntyre.
3: Yeah,
2: that'd be amazing. It's good to be here. We like it here. Britain, Northern Ireland, together. This is fantastic. What a wonderful country. I like this country. This is brilliant. We go out. We're British. This is fantastic. Let's go to work. Terrorists, you will not win. The terrorists will not win in this country.
1: Every Tuesday. Newsish with Sean Walsh and Mark Simmons
0: from 12 PM. Fubar Radio.
2: ISIS, if you want... Oh, sorry, I didn't say check it out.
3: Check it out.
2: Check it out.
3: Mark McIntyre says check it out.
2: Check it out, come on. Unless you're with ISIS, do not check it out. We don't want you watching or listening to our show. Stay where you are. Don't come here and stop causing all this fuss on the underground, please.
4: There you go. So, there we are. There we have it.
3: There you go.
4: That was On Our Own by Bobby Brown. Soundtrack for Ghostbusters 2.
3: Yeah.
2: I love it when there's a song that references the film in the song.
3: Okay.
2: So he's talking about Vigo, he's talking about Ghostbusters. But it sounds like it's not a song. It sounds like it's not a Ghostbusters song.
3: So
2: do you know what I mean?
3: Like Men in Black, the similar sort of thing they talk about the film.
2: But that's different because it's like it's like the chorus
3: Wild,
2: is
3: Wild
2: Men
3: West.
2: In Black.
3: Wild Wild West.
2: No,
3: remember that one?
2: No, I still don't count it.
3: Yeah, it does, because he goes Jim West. He's like the character name.
2: Yeah, but it goes the Wild Wild West.
3: Wicker Wicker Wild Wild West.
2: Yeah, I know,
3: Jim
2: but,
3: West,
2: but that's
3: Desperado,
2: like...
3: Desperado.
2: Yeah, but this sounds like you could play it in an R&B...
3: Desperado.
2: This sounds like you could play it in an R&B club.
3: No.
2: Do you not think so?
3: Actually, we were dancing, actually, and it's got a bit nice beat to it.
2: There you go!
3: Yeah.
2: And then you'd be dancing to it in an R&B club, grinding.
3: Yeah, oh.
2: Yeah, behind her.
3: Mm. Well, hurt your teeth.
2: Very good. And then you go to... Did he just say Janine?
3: Does he say Janine in it?
2: I think so.
3: Oh, cool. Yeah. So.
2: Yeah, it's some time for... Do you know what time it is?
3: It's time for...
2: Mark's DVD review. DVD review. DVD review. DVD review. DVD review. DVD review.

0: So, this week, yep. I watched the new Power Rangers movie.
1: The new one?
0: The new one, yeah.
1: Absolute flop, disaster. That was meant to be the beginning of a franchise. And
0: apparently five films were planned.
1: Five?
0: Yeah.
1: Was it five? Yeah, been cancelled.
0: Have they? I didn't know they'd been cancelled.
1: Oh, yeah, yeah.
0: Because it flopped.
1: Yeah.
0: Boing. But, I mean, I did a review, but I didn't think it was bad as I was expecting it to be.
1: The Red Ranger?
0: Yep.
1: In that movie?
0: The main one.
1: Was the sort of hot guy from Stranger Things.
0: All right, mate.
1: You know the one I mean.
0: What do you mean?
1: The sort of the sex symbol. He looks like he's in a Levi's ad, but he's in Stranger Things Series 2.
0: Is that
1: the brother?
0: That's where... Yeah.
1: That's where you recognise him from.
0: Yeah.
1: Well, there you go. Thank you.
0: Yeah, I couldn't place
1: See,
0: who it was.
1: See, full of all the trivia.
0: Yeah, some reason I thought it was some sort of surfing movie I'd seen him in. I don't know. Okay, so do you want to hear the review, Sean?
1: Yes.
0: You excited?
1: Yes.
0: Okay. So... when they released the movie, the maker said they are very proud of the diversity of the characters. But the Power Rangers have always been different colours. Like that one?
1: I do.
0: Mm. At the beginning of the movie, there was a clash in personalities and they were not getting on. But once they all morphed into one big monster, they become very attached to each other.
1: Megazords.
0: That's how it's called.
1: That's what they were called.
0: Yeah.
1: Megazords.
0: I can't remember.
1: Yeah.
0: There are a lot of enemies to fight, including robot dinosaurs. If I were to name these, I'd call them R2-D2 Tyrannosaurus Rex. Little fun fact, we were talking to R2-D2 in our next episode, Sean. Did you
1: We have got the actor,
0: the robot?
1: Inside.
0: Someone inside it?
1: Yeah.
0: Is that who we got coming on?
1: Yeah.
0: So we're not talking to the robot?
1: Are you joking?
0: Are we talking to the, like...
1: fuck, just get
0: on. We're going to be...
1: No.
0: Just the bloke
1: in
0: it.
1: Did you know there was a bloke in the machine?
0: No, he's not.
1: Did you think it was controlled remotely?
0: Must be.
1: No, there's a bloke in it.
0: Why?
1: To move it.
0: Come on.
1: What?
0: You don't need a bloke inside it. You can... Technology, you can just... No, that seems a bit prehistoric now.
1: I suppose you're right. Back then you would see
0: and
1: what...
0: And it's really small.
1: In the original trilogy... Yeah, I know.
0: So has it got, like... Small actors in it?
1: Yes.
0: Yeah.
1: All little right. people.
0: Yeah, is that what you call them?
1: Yes.
0: Yeah.
1: Yes, it
0: can't be nice being in a robot.
1: Yes, it You thought you'd, like,
0: we're
1: call me out.
0: We're terrible with anything, like, where you could say something wrong.
1: PC stuff.
0: I always question myself. I think we said it fine then.
1: Yeah,
0: it's not awkward because what it does is we get it right eventually, and then it tells everybody who's listening how you're supposed to, like your parents' generation that call people the wrong thing.
1: So can we just confirm
0: little people, little actors? No, it would be little actors, would it? It's little people.
1: Might be
0: small people. Little or small? Little.
1: Little.
0: What's the difference? It's not more. One's not more offensive than the other, is it? Little and small is the same thing, isn't it? So they're not going to kick off if I call it. I keep talking because it's dead air unless you come back on the radio, Sean.
1: What's the difference between little and small?
0: But why is it one and not the other?
1: I don't know, mate.
0: So it's fine. Whatever we said.
1: All right.
0: Yeah, good. So we're talking to him.
1: Yeah. I don't know if we are anymore.
0: Don't send this episode. No, there's nothing wrong with it. We're drawing attention to it.
1: Yeah, that's probably good. Not what you're meant to be doing.
0: It's positive, so people listening know what they should and shouldn't say, so they don't offend people.
1: Okay, what shouldn't they say?
0: I'm not saying that. No chance. You thought I'd fall for that.
1: I really did.
0: Okay, I've only got one more joke in this.
1: Thank God.
0: When they first become Power Rangers, they find themselves trapped beneath a prehistoric alien space rock. I was hoping for a more meteor storyline. This wasn't as bad as I was expecting. I'll give it 5 marks in minutes out of 10.
1: Why did you
0: finish it for me?
1: Just enjoying it.
0: Oh, fun.
1: Got used to it. Mm. I used to love the original Power Rangers movie.
0: The actual movie?
1: Yeah. Do you remember?
0: I can't remember the movie. I remember the series.
1: It's got Ivan Ooze, a different bad guy.
0: Ivan Ooze.
1: We'll play this song on the next episode. There's a song. Do you remember this song was on their soundtrack? We're in trouble. Someone's come along and it's burst a bubble. Yeah. There you go. That's the Power Rangers soundtrack.
0: Was that why it was released, or was that a song anyway?
1: I don't know. But I remember in the video they would blow bubble gum.
0: play Bubblegum?
1: Yeah.
0: Oh, did they?
1: Yeah.
0: Power Rangers?
1: No, the two girls that were singing the song in the music video.
0: Do you remember who they were called?
1: Of course not.
0: Oh.
1: That would be incredible.
0: That was a big song back then when we were kids, wasn't it?
1: Yeah. Yeah, I used to love that film. Ivan Ooze was the bad guy.
0: Yeah.
1: Tommy went, we're the Power Rangers.
0: Tommy
1: he went,
0: white
1: whoa,
0: one.
1: Where's my autograph book? I'll always remember that night. Tommy was the white one.
0: Yeah, I remember that.
1: All the things that I have missed. The Spanish Inquisition. The Black Plague.
0: Is that from the movie?
1: Yeah.
0: Oh.
1: It's because Ivan Ooze has been locked away for thousands of years and he's come back and he's angry. He's missed all these horrible things.
0: Oh, cool.
1: Yeah.
0: Oh, well, they're called Shampoo, the
1: They're called Shampoo.
0: Bands. I vaguely remember that, though.
1: Yeah, there you go.
0: That's cool.
1: Before we speak to Danny about his movie pitch in a second, just to confirm, Karate Kid will be on YouTube Red, which was launched in February. I don't know why I'm telling you when it was launched, but it's been around for a couple of years. And it's £10 per month, so it's like...
0: Can you cancel straight after the first month?
1: Probably.
0: Because once I've watched it, there's nothing else on there you're going to want to watch, is there?
1: Okay, all right.
0: But I'm definitely doing that.
1: Fine, let's talk to... Danny.
0: Do you reckon we could get Daniel LaRusso on to talk to him?
1: Probably not. Right, let's talk to Danny about his
0: we'll
1: movie.
0: Try.
1: Okay, can we talk to Danny now?
0: Yeah,
1: who's going to give us our movie pitch in Danny's movie pitch? Are you ready?
0: Yeah.
1: Yes. Danny.
2: Mark, you've had your turn.
1: Thank you.
0: Sorry, Danny.
2: Guys, are you saying you're talking to the guy from R2-D2?
0: Yeah.
1: Yeah.
2: He's dead, boys.
1: No, he's dead, boys! No, like the new actor.
2: Oh, okay, right. I was going to say, I didn't want to burst your bubble, but...
1: the actor from The Last Jedi.
2: Right.
1: Yeah.
2: That makes more sense, then.
1: Jimmy V.
2: Right.
1: There you go. But yeah, we weren't getting a dead actor on.
2: No.
1: Believe it or not, that would be huge. Why is he not answering?
2: I just wasn't sure you didn't. If you knew or not.
1: No,
2: that was
1: the problem. I did know.
0: Mm. Yeah, quite sad.
2: Thanks, anyway, all right, how's everyone doing?
1: Okay, all right, we're very well. How are you?
2: Fine, thanks. Fine.
0: The chicken caused us a bit of trouble at the beginning, but I feel like we've got the energy up.
1: In between doing newsish and doing this, we go for quite a big meal, and then we come back and I can't think straight. It's been useless.
2: No. Well, all the blood goes to the stomach to digest, doesn't it? That's the science behind it.
0: thanks, Danny.
1: Right, so new listeners, this is the section of the show where we speak to Danny. Danny Ward will pitch us a movie and we will decide whether or not to commission it. Every single film you've pitched so far has been commissioned.
2: Good.
1: Or greenlit.
0: I feel like we need to be harsh on this one. I feel like it needs to be a really good one, otherwise there's no point...
2: So the guy didn't tell me that you weren't recording last week, so I sat around for 3 hours waiting.
0: Oh, yeah.
2: Do me a favour, champ.
1: That's joking.
0: Yeah, I told him we did it last week, and I forgot to tell him we weren't.
1: That's hilarious.
0: Sorry, Danny. I did apologise.
1: What were you doing instead, whilst you were waiting?
2: Sitting on the sofa gaming.
1: Gaming?
0: What were you playing?
1: Oh, my God.
2: What was I playing?
0: Yeah.
2: The Walking Dead.
0: Hmm.
1: Okay.
2: It's very captivating. Anyway.
1: Right, movie pitch.
2: Yeah, okay, here we go. This week I find myself asking a question, again, to the British film industry. Have they not seen what's going on in Hollywood? Superhero films are all the rage. Not a week goes by when there isn't the release of another spandex-clad comic book dust-off. And hello, relevance, modern-day gender politics, one word for you, Wonder Woman. With this in mind, meet Simon Curtin. He's a regular guy, kind-hearted, friendly, okay with a screwdriver. Kind of fella who'd come round, have a crack at fixing your flush with a 50-50 chance of success, and then watch the footy with you in the pub. He runs a modest woodwork business. You want a bespoke pine chest of drawers? He's your man. Don't be too confident of that drawer rolling full and well. Original story, I hear you ask. No, origin story, I hear you ask. Well, he's laden with so many parts of skills that one evening, whilst drinking with friends in the pub, Lucy O'Connor says, I tell you what, Simon, you can do a good BBQ, reverse park like a demon, fix a paper jam in a photocopier, change a tyre, you even almost put the door back on an oven. You should be a superhero. That's diversity. She's a woman and Irish. Anyway.
1: Yeah.
2: Two birds. Anyway, Simon takes this
1: to heart.
2: Don't
1: think you can call them that anymore.
2: No, you have to call them small. Anyway, Simon takes this to heart and using the last of the remaining spend on a Primark gift card, creates for himself a superhero outfit from the recently released, nicely priced jogging wear division. He becomes an adequate superhero. He does a decent job, but nothing spectacular. More often than not, his work has to be redone later. But he's not that good, although he is reliable. So people call him for, inverted commas, emergencies. Think a cat in a tree, keys down a drain, or diesel in a petrol tank. What starts off as a bit of fun, getting dressed up and going around helping people with their odd jobs, suddenly becomes something way more sinister when Simon witnesses a bank robbery and, whilst feeling invincible in his costume, embarks on a perilous journey to rescue the hostages. But this leads him into a daredevil adventure against one of the biggest crime gangs in London. He's outnumbered, outgunned, and out of his depth. He can't fly, but he doesn't get airsick. He can't leap a tall building in a single bound, but he wouldn't complain if the car was parked far away. X-ray vision? Forget
3: what the fuck
2: it.
3: Is going on?
1: I don't, it's difficult to follow this one. Go on, carry on.
2: But here's a man. Here's a man. Anyway, find out.
1: Anyway.
2: How to add salt to a dishwasher is the same as how to bring down a criminal underworld.
1: What?
2: I give to you, Captain Competent. I bet it was a bit long, I'm sorry.
3: Oh, God.
1: Oh, so my God.
2: It's basically, a superhero hasn't got any skills.
1: I like it. It's a play on the superhero genre. Yeah, okay. It seems to be a bit convoluted. It's a bit confusing. It's quite difficult to follow.
0: Do you think it will be captivating to watch? Like, it doesn't sound like there's that much action.
1: What's the poster? Sell it to, you know, how are we going to sell this to our market?
2: I see your point here.
1: Yeah. Sorry, mate.
2: Is this one a dud?
1: I think I'm not putting any money into this. I don't want my name behind the... what's it called? Competent Man.
2: Captain Competent.
0: I like the name.
1: I like the name.
2: Well, I won't lie to you. This is one of those ones where I came up with the name again first.
1: That's, you know, you say you laugh at that, but I was listening to the BBC Media Show podcast. That's the sort of thing I listen to. And there was an episode on how they come up with these reality shows, how they come up with TV programming, and the people that came up with Strictly Come Dancing, they came up with the name first. You come up with the names.
0: Oh.
1: And then, if the name fits, then build a show around it.
2: Yeah, Monkey Tennis.
1: Monkey Tennis. There you go.
2: Monkey Tennis.
1: Yeah.
0: Sorry, Danny.
1: Sorry, mate, that's basically get out of our office.
2: Yeah, fair enough.
0: But next episode, Danny, we're doing a Star Wars special. Can you come up with a kind of a Star Wars-related film pitch?
1: A sequel would be good, or a spin-off of one of the other characters.
2: Okay, yeah.
1: Thanks, mate. Yeah.
0: Good luck. I mean, you've had four commissions so far, I think.
2: Yeah. I'll redeem myself next time.
1: Yeah, okay. Just, yeah, try to pick it up and get it back together, please, mate. All right.
2: No worries.
1: Okay. All right. Ta-da.
2: See ya.
1: See you, mate.
0: Oh, it's hard to let people down, isn't it?
1: Yeah.
0: Oh.
1: Yeah, good title, though.
0: But
1: like
0: it
1: you
0: was
1: said.
0: Rubbish.
1: It was confusing. Yeah. I would have walked out 6 minutes in.
0: You would have?
1: Yeah, definitely. So now it's time for the UK box office top three. It's muffin time. Mastodon. Pterodactyl. Megazords. Zordon. Aye. Rangers. I'm doing a Power Ranger special.
0: Yeah, I like it.
1: Can't remember. I'm Captain Competent. UK box office top three. You didn't do a quote from a film.
0: No, I can't think of any. I was going to go, I'm the Green Ranger. I'm sure that would have been said at some point.
1: Probably. So, UK box office top three. Have you seen all the films in the top three?
0: I've seen all the films in the top four. No, I haven't. I haven't seen number three, but I know you have.
1: I have, fortunately. Okay, so we'll go with the third, which I've seen.
0: Yeah.
1: Three Billboards Outside of Ebbing, Missouri.
0: Mm-hmm.
1: And at number three.
0: Yeah.
1: Just won a lot of awards.
0: Yeah, like Golden Globes.
1: At the Globes. Loved it.
0: What's it about, Sean? Because I don't really know anything about it.
1: Oh, very dark subject matter. Basically, what happens is Frances McDowell's character, her daughter, has been murdered. Mm-hmm. And a lot worse, if you will.
0: Yeah.
1: Yeah, got me? You know the one that's worse than being murdered?
0: Yeah.
1: Although, I mean, no one could actually confirm that.
0: No, but it's...
1: It's got one of my favourite actors in it.
0: Who's that then?
1: Simon Rockwell.
0: Who's Simon Rockwell?
1: Sam Rockwell. What is going on, that f***ing chicken? Sam Rockwell. Basically, Frances McDormand's daughter has been murdered and worse, right? So what happens is the police haven't done a very good job.
0: Yeah.
1: So what she does is she takes it upon herself to spend money on these free billboards and put up a sign that basically restirs the investigation, the case, and gets the whole town, like a small middle America town, talking about the murder again, so that increases her chances of finding the murderer.
0: What does she write on it?
1: Is that a spoiler?
0: Spoiler!
1: I don't think it is. Well, the free billboards, once...
0: Producer Lissy is saying that is a spoiler.
1: Do you reckon? I won't say.
0: Okay.
1: But it stirs up, it's certainly part of the excitement. It stirs up, it stirs the town. People start talking again.
0: Okay, that's cool. And it's a true story?
1: I don't think so.
0: Isn't it?
1: I don't
0: know.
1: No.
0: That's a shame.
1: That'd be crazy. It's very funny. Written and directed by Martin McDonagh.
0: It doesn't sound like a comedy.
1: That's the thing. That's what's so good, is that it's very... It's tough subject matter, but that's released with how funny it is.
0: Okay, yeah. Nice.
1: It's got Peter Dinklage in it.
0: Peter Dinklage?
1: Is it Peter Dinklage?
0: Yeah.
1: Yeah.
0: Don't know.
1: You don't know who that is? You don't know who this is? Peter Dinklage is the little guy in Game of Thrones.
0: Oh, is he?
1: Yeah.
0: Oh, that's coincidence. So we're talking about that?
1: Yeah.
0: Earlier?
1: Yeah.
0: Oh, I like him.
1: Yeah, I'll give it four and a half
0: billboards
1: out of five. Sam Rockwell, I hope he'll definitely be nominated for an Oscar, and I hope that he wins, because he's absolutely perfect in every single film he does. He's one of my favourite actors, and I've always said that.
0: Yeah.
1: I said that before it was cool to say that.
0: Yeah, I've never heard you say that. And we do a film.
1: Well, I don't always say it. I don't just walk around and say it. But what I mean is...
0: But I mean, the podcasts and radio shows that we've done would give you ideal opportunity to have said that.
1: Well, not if we've not spoken about a film that Sam Rockwell was in.
0: No.
1: Yeah. There you go.
0: What was I going to say?
1: It's like a bad date. What was I going to say? What sort of music do you listen to?
0: Have you ever been on a date where it's really... Like, you just run out of things to say?
1: Yeah, because that's why I knew that saying.
0: Oh,
1: what was I
0: going
1: to say?
0: Just trying to start a conversation off, Sean.
1: Sorry, I'm tense.
0: But you think I should watch it?
1: You'll love it.
0: But will it win an Oscar?
1: Definitely win an Oscar.
0: But for the best screenplay or whatever they call it?
1: I don't know, because you've got Darkest Hour, you've got The Post.
0: Yeah.
1: So I'm not sure.
0: All right.
1: To be honest, I'd be surprised if it was best film of the year.
0: Didn't it win that... At the Golden Globes?
1: Yeah, it did, but
0: isn't that the rule that if it wins there, it's probably going to win an Oscar?
1: Don't know. I don't know if that's a rule.
0: It's not a rule.
1: Oh, no, I know what you mean.
0: Because otherwise, there's no point watching the Oscars.
1: No, I know what you mean. Right, come on.
0: Jumanji.
1: I can't believe Jumanji's still in, and Star Wars is out.
0: Yeah, that's interesting. It is interesting. Well, you've got given some merchandise for Jumanji. Have you got your water bottle?
1: No.
0: Wow, where is it?
1: I don't know.
0: I've got a T-shirt. They gave us a T-shirt. I'm really, really happy.
1: Tell us about Jumanji.
0: We've already spoke about Jumanji last time.
1: Did we? Oh, yeah, we did, yeah.
0: Yeah.
1: Okay, but, so...
0: It's great. Great fun. Really good fun. Go watch it. The Rock's brilliant. Jack Black's brilliant. Everyone in it's brilliant. Yeah, it's a great film. Go watch it. Boo spoke about it, so let's move on.
1: How many what out of five? You gave it four, didn't you?
0: Probably,
1: Four what? Rhinos or something?
0: Yeah.
1: Okay. Number one.
0: So, the thing that you're doing?
1: Oh, number one. It's the big one. Have you seen number one?
0: I have seen number one.
1: I haven't.
0: You chose three billboards over that.
1: Yeah.
0: Why is that?
1: I think the writer of In Bruges, I thought this would be better than Darkest Hour. In Bruges and Seven Psychopaths are amazing films, and I thought that would be better.
0: Okay, fair enough.
1: Darkest Hour is surely what's going to be good about it is Gary Oldman. You tell us.
0: Yeah. Gary Oldman is really good.
1: What's it about?
0: It's about Winston Churchill, Sean. And it comes in when he first takes office. Goes through sort of the politics of how he got in and why he got in. And then it's quite at the beginning of the war, and it leads up to around the Dunkirk kind of
1: Ooh.
0: Stuff. Which is good, because Dunkirk, the film, came out, and I felt I knew a lot more about what was going on. I think it's quite nice that you sort of saw the behind-the-scenes stuff back in London of what was going on when that was all happening.
3: Three Billboards would have beaten Dunkirk at the Globes.
0: Yeah.
3: Yeah, see, I don't... No. Dunkirk, for me, is the best film.
0: Did you really love it?
3: Yeah.
0: Ah, it's quite action. The action films don't really get...
3: Christopher Nolan films don't.
0: No.
3: No.
0: Why do you think that is?
3: I have no idea.
0: Politics. So it's politics.
3: Maybe politics. I don't. There's not. There's not a lot. Oh, Christopher Nolan doesn't done. Really. He doesn't Definitely really do emotion as much. Even though I think Dunkirk, I cried at the end. It was very emotional. But he doesn't really.
0: You didn't invest in the characters as much.
3: Exactly.
0: Yeah.
3: But I still think Dunkirk was a better film.
0: With this Darkest Hour, Gary Oldman, brilliant. Really good performance. Because I think it's weird, because they brought out the other Winston Churchill film, fairly
3: Churchill,
0: recently, which I didn't enjoy that much.
3: No.
0: It's a bit weird that they're bringing two out, but they're different time periods, pretty much, that they're covering.
3: Yeah.
0: But this is really well played. He looks the part. It's long, and it is... It does drag a bit.
3: Like this review?
0: It's hard to be upbeat about this one, but it's good, and I learned a lot from it.
3: Does Gary Oldman blow your mind?
0: He's really good. He is really good.
3: Best actor.
0: He does little things. He does little things. You can tell he's going to win an Oscar because he goes like before he talks and stuff.
3: All that
0: like
3: stuff.
0: He puts all the extra little bits in.
3: Sure.
0: But yeah, it's fine.
3: It's fine.
0: The girl. What's the name of the girl who?
3: Oh,
0: no, there's another girl in it. She's not like a leading player in it, but she's his typist in the film, and she was in Star Wars, I think, the Rogue One.
3: Lily James.
0: Is that Rogue One Star Wars? Yeah. Is that what she was in? Was she in that, Sean?
3: No.
0: No. What was she in then?
3: Are you talking about
0: what she was? Was she not in Rogue One? Oh God.
3: Are you talking about Felicity Jones?
0: Oh, might be.
3: Lily James was in Baby Driver.
0: Do they look similar?
3: They all look similar, don't they?
0: What do you mean?
3: The famous actors, actresses, they're all sort of, well, all thin, big eyes.
0: Yeah, that's
3: you
0: true.
3: Know.
0: Yeah. this is, what is going on?
3: Come on!
0: No more chicken, mate. No more chicken.
3: Chicken.
0: No more chicken.
3: I apologise if
0: terrible.
3: You're still listening. Look, we're going to go...
0: Like, if you're interested in the war, go watch the film.
3: How many watts out of five would you give?
0: It's four. It's a good four.
3: Darkest Hour. Four watts.
0: Four cigars.
3: Four cigars.
0: He smokes... Oh, the little fact. I saw him talking in an interview. That he had to smoke a lot of cigars in the scenes, and it gave him a dodgy stomach.
3: All right.
0: Fun fact.
3: We need to man up. Right. It's now time for a song. It's Some Come Running by Jim Cabaldi, and then we'll be talking to our guest. You ready for that?
0: Yeah, it's a Best of the Best song. My joint favourite film.
3: Great.
0: Yeah. Are you not going to play it?
3: Yeah.

0: There you go. That was not that was not the right song.
1: No, that's
0: that is
1: the
0: worst song I've ever heard in my life.
1: I'm
0: that
1: so
0: was
1: sorry.
0: Never going to end.
1: I'm so
0: it just
1: sorry.
0: Kept on going.
1: That song was not in Best of the Best.
0: You chose
1: Please,
0: that song.
1: But, yeah, I did. But no, I looked on my phone to see the name of it. Yeah. I went on iTunes.
0: Yeah.
1: And but that's the name of the album of the guy.
0: What was
1: so
0: that?
1: It's the name of the album. So the song was
0: I felt like I was in a montage set on the beach during sunset forever, just skipping on and
1: it's
0: on
1: actually,
0: and on.
1: Something so strong it was meant to be.
0: Something so strong. Right, there you go. Oh, my God. What is happening today?
1: It's a chicken.
0: So it's no more chicken before recording the Filmist Show. So it's now time for The Hateful Three. This is where we talk to our guest who will give us their least favourite three films. Our guest with us today is actor or actress. It's Georgie Henley. Hello.
2: Hello.
0: Hello, Georgie.
2: I can absolutely confirm it was a terrible, terrible song.
1: Oh, did
0: it
1: you
0: was
1: hear
0: awful.
1: That? Oh, I'm so sorry.
2: It really did not end.
0: You were just on hold as well, waiting for it to end.
2: Really on hold.
1: It's like a typical hold song.
2: I'm just like, when on earth am I going to get off this beach?
0: I'm so sorry. Exactly. Oh, my God. By the way, I, what do I say? Actress or actor? I don't know. I panic.
2: Oh, it's an interesting one. I prefer actor.
0: Cool, actor. Actor, Georgie Henley. There you go.
2: Thank you very much. Hello, guys.
0: Good.
2: Hi.
1: Thanks
0: Hello.
1: For coming on.
2: No, thanks for having me. Thank you for having me.
0: So you've got, this is your stage debut.
2: Yes,
0: for a
2: indeed,
0: new play
2: yeah.
0: called Angry. Do you want to tell us about
2: called
0: it?
2: Called Angry, yeah. It's basically like a collection of monologues by the amazing playwright Philip Ridley. And it's based on kind of stuff that makes us angry, stuff that comes from anger.
0: Do you mean like bigger issues, or do you mean smaller things like sort of Wi-Fi, not getting good Wi-Fi?
2: It's kind of a mixture of the two. It's kind of everything from like microaggressions to like, I don't know, terrorism.
0: Terrorism.
1: That's quite a jump.
0: I'm in a bad mood today. What was it? Was your phone signal or was it a terrorist attack?
2: It's not exactly a barrel of laughs, but there's some comedy in it.
0: Right, sure.
2: I'm super, super excited. I'm so excited.
0: Brilliant. So obviously you've done film. You're going to get asked this question all the time. I know it's boring because as comics we get asked a similar one. I know you have to answer it all the time.
3: But, you know, like, what is more enjoyable for you? Is it like doing films in front of the camera or is it in front of a live audience?
2: Well, thank you for asking me such an interesting and spontaneous question. I don't know, at the moment, like, I'm sure you guys feel the same way. At the moment, like, I'm kind of interested in doing anything and just, like, learning whatever I can and just kind of, like, challenging myself.
0: Sure.
2: Having said that, there is something to be said for, like, the nerves that you get on an opening night, which I am not excited about.
0: Right.
2: So we'll see how that goes.
0: Oh, you're going to be great.
2: But yeah. Oh, thank you. We'll see. Let's not hold our breath, but thanks very much.
1: I've got a question. What was it like working with the lion in
0: Mark's
1: in
0: an idiot.
1: Narnia?
0: There we go.
1: Was it a real one?
2: A few bubbles. It was not a real lion.
0: There you go.
2: It was not a real lion. We did get to go and like watch some real lions, and they were like, look at him walk, and we were like, yes.
0: What is that so
2: unique?
0: Is that genuinely so that you get a better idea of what to picture?
2: Because they like
0: that's amazing.
2: Not just like any lion, but like a particular lion. But there was like a particular lion at a particular zoo that they were like, we're gonna go to this zoo and show you this lion. That was a pretty cool day out at work.
0: Yes,
2: technically.
0: You're definitely not getting that sort of training in Angry.
2: Preparation
0: is not happening.
2: There is no like, you know, zoo visits.
0: Come and watch this terrorist attack to see how it makes you feel. No, right. No, let's not go near there. I'm sorry. Right, okay. We've brought you on to we want to know your least favourite films. Now you have to be careful. Comedians, we don't have to be careful, but you do because you might go on to like work with these people.
2: Yeah.
0: So
2: this is
0: bear that in
2: territory.
0: Mind.
2: Yeah. Tricky territory. Thank you for thinking of me in this trying time. I'm going to start off with something which traumatized me as a little girl. My sister loved it, so we watched it a lot. Watership Down.
0: Right, that's made master gas.
1: I watched that a lot when I was a kid, and that is terrifying.
2: All the rabbits and rabbits,
1: when I get myxomatosis.
2: The most scary thing ever. They all turn on each other. One of them wears an eye patch.
1: Yeah, that's.
2: And I'm like, your rabbit, just, I don't know, enjoy life, jump around. But still, like, the images are like burned into my brain. Oh my god, terrifying.
1: It's really terrifying. It's really dark, some of it.
2: Super dark.
1: Yeah.
2: Super
1: have you not seen
2: dark.
1: It, Sean?
0: I've not seen it. Your fate, obviously, Georgia, you don't know what Mark looks like. Mark's got really goggly eyes. He's got goggly eyes.
1: Unbelievable.
0: And he looks like he's in constant shock. You look like you're still watching it. You look like you're pulling the same face that you were pulling when you first saw the film and you went, oh my God, that's horrific, and you've not dropped it.
1: It's one of those add-on VHS taped off the TV.
2: I also have I'm from the big-eyed clan. I look like a permanently surprised bush baby. So
0: nice, good look.
2: I'm with you on the goggly eyes. Oh,
0: you have a friend in me.
2: Oh, that's
1: nice.
2: You have a friend in me.
1: Yes.
0: Okay, so film number two.
2: Number two. Okay, this one I picked because, like, everybody just loved it growing up, and I just didn't understand it, and it made me really, like, ashamed to be a woman, and it was just gross.
0: No.
2: Dear. I know, right? Ew.
0: Ashamed to be a woman. I'm trying to guess what film could it be that makes you
1: ashamed. Trying to guess.
2: I hate Grease with a passion.
0: Oh, no. How? That is definitely unusual for an actor.
2: I know. And, like, I know it makes me such a killjoy to say that because, like, I mean, I love, obviously, it's, like, beautifully designed and everything. And I'm like, that's the positive I can find about it.
0: Yeah.
2: It's beautifully designed. I don't know, basically the whole message of it is, like, change everything about yourself and then you'll get the guy. I don't know, it's
0: okay.
2: Just a bit gross.
0: Yeah, no, I see what you mean.
1: That's true, I never thought
2: it's
1: of it like
2: a
1: that.
2: Bit gross. No. And I always feel, of course you didn't.
0: Exactly.
1: I just like
2: not
1: the songs.
2: Surprise me.
0: Mark wants to impress a girl.
1: Mark wants to impress a girl.
0: When he was younger, she lived, like, what is it, in a sports hall? Like, there was she had a house.
1: Sports and social club.
0: So she lived in a sports and social club, and out of her window, she could see the tennis court. So Mark used to practice tennis outside her house so that she would be impressed by his serve.
1: On my own. I thought, because I got a big serve, I thought she'd be impressed, but all it showed was that I've got no friends.
2: You didn't even know if she was looking out of her window.
1: No, she probably wasn't.
0: Yeah, exactly.
1: But I was there for hours.
0: Oh my god!
1: And I got goggly eyes.
2: I admire the determination.
1: Positive spin. You can come on this again if you like.
2: Oh, thanks for fun.
0: Right. Okay. Last film. Last film, and then we'll let you go.
2: Okay, thank you. Okay, this is also hard. I really like films. It's very hard for me
0: so do
2: to
0: I.
2: pick worse ones. I heard one film. Oh, I don't know. Okay, I don't like The Sound of Music, and I know that
0: you don't like musicals.
2: Oh well, I love musicals. That's the thing. I love musicals. I really do. Give me Gene Kelly or
0: I love Gene Kelly.
2: I don't know. Sweeney Todd, obviously not the film version, but like, sorry, Johnny, but like, also not sorry. But like, I don't know. I don't like The Sound of Music. It's so long.
0: Is it another bad message?
2: No. I don't know what it is, because it has all the components that would make a great film. You know, you have singing kids and weird, like, you know,
1: Nazis.
0: I've never seen it. Isn't it about pedos?
1: What?
2: It's not about
1: Nazis coming.
0: Right.
1: What made you think it was about Peter?
0: Don't know, I just always thought it was.
1: Never bring that up, Sean.
0: Like, I thought that was the subtext. I thought it was like, oh, this character, obviously for the adults, you know he's a pedo, but for the kids, they won't know he's a pedo.
1: Are you thinking
2: of... No, he's their dad. He's their dad.
0: Oh, my God.
2: He's thinking dad.
1: The thingy catcher. Is that what you're thinking of?
0: I don't know what I'm thinking of.
2: Oh, yeah, Chitty Chitty Bang Bang.
0: Is that what you're thinking of? That is what I'm thinking of. Yes,
2: okay.
0: Sorry.
2: No, that is scary. That's like the child catcher.
0: Right, there you go.
2: Actually, yeah, I'm going to change my worst film to that, because
0: better idea. Good.
2: You know what? The Sound of Music has some good moments, but Chitty Chitty Bang Bang is irredeemable for making that villain have that huge nose. Oh my God, no, stop.
0: Right, good. So we've got Watership Down, Chitty Chitty Bang Bang, and Grease.
2: Okay. I just want to make it clear that I love musicals, but clearly not ones where people are child predators.
0: Yes, no, that's absolutely fine. Georgie, thanks so much for coming on. When's the show open?
2: So it opens on the 14th of February, a.k.a. Valentine's Day.
0: Oh, yeah.
2: And it's on until the 10th of March at the Southwark Playhouse.
0: Nice. Thank you, Georgie.
2: Amazing.
0: Thank you for coming on.
2: Thanks very much.
0: Pleasure.
2: Later,
0: ta-da.
2: Guys.
0: There you go.
1: Ah,
0: that was nice, wasn't it?
1: Really nice.
0: Look, we're short for time, Mark. We've got to go.
1: Yeah. Is that it?
0: Yeah, that is it, basically. It's been a film and show. I've been Sean Walsh, joined, as always, by Mark Simmons. Download it, subscribe, rate it. Do lie, if you want. Bye. Cut. That's the film.
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6: 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Thanks for joining me. It's a very exciting show as ever today. On the show, I have got a band that I'm pretty sure they won't mind me saying this. Seem absolutely nuts, and I'm very excited to meet them. They're called Madonnatron, and they're coming in to the studio in a little while. Also, we have got Kent's finest Ladybird. They are on the same label as Slaves and good friends with Slaves, and definitely cut from the same cloth, and I think that you're going to enjoy them. I've been really enjoying their music of late, and we've got them on the show. So that is some brilliant cutting edge new bands that we've got to bring to you, alongside some curmudgeonly old, well tested, run out features that we're going to do like we do every week. We'll be doing best guess with our guests. I will be doing the barometer of what's good or annoying or whatever. I don't know if you remember that last week I banned my dad from the show, which I'm going to address ever so shortly. And also, we'll be doing Silla Track with Madonnatron, and I may even squoze in a new feature as well, but we'll see what happens. I've got some really great music as well, and it's just a genuine joy to be here, so I'm glad that you can join me, and I'm going to kick the show off in a second with some music. But before that, let's do something that's often quite hard to do. I'm going to make an apology to my dear old father, Michael Page. I put you in the barometer of what's good or annoying or whatever, and I relegated you from the show, and I'm very sorry. I did say it was only temporary, and you did point out to me that you listened to every single one of my shows, and I was only doing it for a laugh, and you should learn how to take a joke, you silly old fool. You're back in the show! All right. Now I'm going to get a complaint that I called him a silly old fool. You can't win. It's probably decorating the hallway or something. My dad decorates the hallway probably once every 6 months. I don't know why, but I think he's doing it. In fact, I might add that. I might add that into my line of inquiries for the bands today, find out if their parents do that. I wonder what colour he's painting it. Who knows? I might try and find out, do some investigative journalism. So we're going to kick off the show today with some Pan Amsterdam. If you've been listening to this show for a while, you'll know that I really like this guy. And it's got a new EP coming out. And it's called Elevator Music Volume 1. And it's three parts in a series. That's not the right way to say that sentence. But it's part one of a three-part series of EPs. And this EP includes the collaboration with Iggy Pop,

banquets. We even brought blankets. We heard it gets incestuous, so we tried to come prepared for this. Cause if shit gets funny, I'm hitting the fence, sleeping at the next door residence. Don't. Cheeseburgers for your Dobermans.

have enough for a guy rocking love handles. The pirate on your pirate tube channel, eluding critics and has-been artists on panels. But it's fine though, I'm whipping it like Devo, even with 230 views on Vivo. Don't ever go pro.

Now, I'm sure that he didn't, but do you reckon that to get that noise there, do you reckon that they just got some balloons and blew them up and then slowly let the air out by pulling the little neck bit really tight so that it made that little fizzing noise like that? That's what I reckon. Also, I reckon it's quite fun to wander around your abode in like a blazer or a dressing gown and a scarf and then get like a little pipe and then pop that in your mouth and put Pan Amsterdam on and wander around like you are some sort of like jazz mogul. That's what I'm going to do when I get home. And if anybody would like to see the footage, then message me. I'm quite happy to send it to you. That's Pan Amsterdam. We are in a moment going to do the barometer of what's good or annoying or whatever. But first of all, I'm breaking like a little fast here today. I haven't drunk any caffeine whatsoever. And I think the withdrawal symptoms have sent me a bit mad. So I'm going to do like a Popeye spinach thing. Get some in me and then become more and more hyperactive as the show goes on. It's time to do the barometer of what's good or annoying or whatever. And boy, am I angry this week.

Welcome to the barometer of what's good or annoying or whatever with your pissed off host, Joey Page. I'm annoyed this week about a number of things. Just lots of really stupid things happening. Not many good ones, just loads of stupid ones. Loads of annoying ones. And someone's definitely getting relegated from the show today. And it could possibly be three people. But I haven't quite decided yet. I'm going to see how we go. But here we go. Let's start with an utterly pointless piece of information, which is that somebody somewhere has wasted loads of research money by playing different types of music to cheeses to see if it affects the flavour of the cheese. And I say this again, somebody

has been playing different types of music to cheeses to see if it affects the flavours of cheese. There are already a million billion different types of cheese that all taste different. Why are we wasting our time? And even if this is true, what is the point? A study by a Swiss cheesemaker, who I suspect had nothing better to do than try and get themselves in the news. Well, congratulations, you've fooled me because you've made it into the barometer of what's good or annoying or whatever. They placed 9 £22 wheels of Emmental cheese in individual wooden crates and then for 6 months exposed each piece of cheese to a different 24-hour loop of one song of music. And it turns out that hip-hop produces the funkiest flavour, apparently. This is utter, utter dog shit. I don't want this to be going on in the world. Right? We have got so many problems going on, right? We need to find a new planet to live on. Right? Why is somebody wasting their time with this? I wonder what the hip-hop song was. Was it... Was it Andre 3000? Thank you very much. I've got a new show coming to London at the end of the month, and tickets are very much still available. All right. Next up is Brexit happened when it was Glastonbury, and now the vote did, and now Brexit is going to be decided by the latest date of Glastonbury. So, well done, Brexit. You've ruined two Glastonburys for me because it'll just be a load of middle-class whining idiots going... Yes, it is, but who cares? We've come to Glastonbury to escape this kind of thing, not to have you waffle on about politics. So, well done. That's that ruined. Also, I suppose this is a good thing. We'll put this at the top end of the barometer. Fatboy Slim... And Shame tonight and Yak tonight are doing a programme of gigs to save the venue, the Social, in London on Little Portland Street. Now, I'm just going to talk to my team, Ruben and Abby, through the glass. Did you even know that venue was there? No, I didn't. Shows you what... I'd completely forgotten it existed. And it's got itself into some money troubles, like the one that we talked about in Oxford last week. And these bands have kindly donated their time to put on a gig to try and raise money. And there's a Kickstarter. They need to raise £95,000 within the next couple of weeks. They've already got £75,000. But also, isn't Fatboy Slim like a millionaire? Why can't he just give them £75,000? That's what I've got to say on that matter. The lead singer of Slipknot is still wearing those ridiculous masks. That's all I've got to say about that. Grow up. And also, a good thing on the barometer before we talk about what's been relegated. The Good, the Bad and the Queen are playing Somerset House on the 17th of July in a programme of gigs at Somerset House, but that is very much the peach of the pick of the peaches of the bunch. So that's a little one just to put in your ears so you can have a think about. It'd be beautiful to see The Good, the Bad and the Queen in such a great setting, I think. I'll tell you who's won the barometer of what's good and annoying or whatever in a moment. But first, things that are being relegated from the show. Yeah, actually, Slipknot, you're going in. Slipknot's been relegated. The Cheese Music Man has been relegated. Four people are being relegated this week. Also... Three Michael Jackson fan groups are suing the two guys from the documentary where they told the whole world that Michael Jackson looked up their bumhole for ruining their memory of Michael Jackson. You're banned from the show! Because, right, even if... Alright, you can't prove it, it's just a documentary, right? Even if those guys are lying, they still had the balls, or the bum, to come out in front of their mums and families and say, this happened to me. So,
There's no smoke without looking up someone's bum, I say, right? But even so, you can't then turn around and sue them for ruining your memory of Michael Jackson. What's next? Someone going to say I can't wear my Jimmy Savile tracksuit? It's ridiculous. Also, the other thing that's being relegated from the show today is a new festival in town, and boy, oh boy, is it a stinker. Now, this guy's done a lot to open the doors for sort of semi-eccentric, over-the-top, weird music DJs like myself. But Chris Evans, what are you doing, man? Have you seen this? Chris Evans has started his own festival, and it's called Run Fest Run. Right? It's a running festival where you stop and have a party and some bands play and you do a bit more running and there's an immersive family fun run. I've never said anything more disgusting in my life. Immersive family fun run, right? Also, let's have a look at this absolute stinker of a lineup for this festival. Ollie Murs, Razorlight, Reef, and then loads of runners. Terrible, terrible business. Anybody that would go to this festival, Paula Radcliffe's going to be there. I wonder what she's going to play. Anyone that goes to that festival is banned from the show. You're no longer a listener of mine. Okay? So that's four things banned this week. I only had to ban my old man last week because I didn't have anything else to ban. If one of these would have turned up, then I wouldn't have fallen out with my dad. The thing that's won the barometer of what's good or annoying or whatever is an absolutely brilliant piece of new music. And I'll be honest with you, this band for me had gone off the boil a little bit. And I don't know if that's possibly because I came in to interview them once and they just didn't show up. But I like the idea of them. I like their really early work. But then I fallen out of love with them a bit. And I saw them live and they were really good. And the crowd were going absolutely berserk for these guys. But I was just a bit like, he's not really doing it that much for me. But they've come back, and I think it might be because they've paired themselves up with Beck, that they've produced a really interesting new track, and it makes me really excited for the new album that's coming out. I'm talking about Cage the Elephant. Their new song is called House of Glass, and it is as worthy as anything we've ever had at the top of the barometer of what's good or annoying or whatever. So, I'm going to go and calm down. Then we're going to get Madonnatron in the studio. But here is the top of the shop on the barometer of what's good or annoying or whatever.

That is House of Glass. It's the second single to be released from Cage the Elephant's fifth album, which comes out on the 19th of April, and it's called Social Clues. Shortly, we're going to get Madonnatron into the studio, but first, as we're playing some new music from the other side of the pond, I'm going to continue that theme, and this is the new song by the Raconteurs, and I think putting Jack Wyatt back with a band of other talented musicians might have reined him in a bit from his weird, eccentric Border House Reach style stuff that not really anybody enjoyed very much. This is Sunday Driver, and it is class.

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2: My only knowledge of Union J was I thought they were a pretend band in Kick-Ass.
3: And this, yeah. Right, so
2: I didn't know it was
3: Kick-Ass,
2: real.
3: No, absolutely, nor did the whole world. And then our management and our label were like, oh, by the way, you're going to be in Kick-Ass. And I was like, how? What? How on earth are you going to fit us in? I think basically they wanted One Direction. I think One Direction got a little bit too big to do it. So they're like, right, so let's get another boy band. But wasn't really going to do anything for us to broaden our horizons. But I think we missed a trick of going over there and promoting it, being like, oh, yeah, we are a British band. Blah, yeah. Blah. Everyone just thought we were actors playing a cheesy boy band.
2: That's what I thought.
0: Every Monday.
4: Ian Boltsworth.
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5: FUBAR Radio.
0: There we go. That's the classic Mr. Boltsworth. He's on every Monday. I'm on now. It's the Joe Page Show. Welcome back. It's now time to welcome into the studio a band I'm very excited to interview. And some of them have even brought miniature bottles of wine. So who knows what kind of interview we're in for today. It's time to welcome into the studio Madonnatron. Welcome.
6: Ooh,
0: welcome, hello. One and all. How's it going?
6: Right.
5: Radio silence.
0: So let's just do a little roll call because I'd like to do it and we've got a lot of bands in. I'm just going to kind of sweep around the table so people can get a handle on whose voice is speaking. So we'll just go around, say.
6: Yeah.
0: Just do a little
6: Stefania.
0: Intro. Yeah, Stefania, welcome.
6: I am the guitarist of Madonnatron. Well, one of the guitarists.
0: One of the guitarists.
7: I'm Beth. I'm on the drums.
0: Welcome, Beth.
8: Hello. I'm Charlotte and I'm the bass player and spiritual advisor.
0: Are you now?
9: Hi, this is Joni. I play on the guitar.
7: And the keys.
0: So, welcome. I'm very excited to have you guys in here. Let's start with you then, Charlotte, the spiritual advisor.
8: Spiritual advisor.
0: Yeah. How's that role working out for you?
8: Well, so far it's been an intricate ride, but we're all still here to tell the tale. There are several things I could mention, but I won't because I will suffer for it later, I'm sure.
0: Tell me about this. These many bottles of wine. Is this a carry-on from last night, or is this to get you over last night, or are you gearing up for a big night?
10: Just a daily thing.
0: Just a daily.
11: I'm on the tea. I'm very well behaved. Thank you.
0: Yes, you are actually, Joni. I'll note that in my notes.
11: Thank you. Note that to everybody. Yeah. Chris?
8: Does she have a gold star afterwards?
0: If you want. I haven't got any, but I could nip to the shop and get some.
11: You could fashion one.
0: I could fashion one. So tell us about you guys. Tell us about... You've got the new record coming out in May. But tell
7: 24th
0: us, yeah,
7: of May.
0: 24th of May.
7: To be precise.
0: Yeah. And who would like to do the pronunciation for me? Because I've not got it right so far, I don't think.
6: It's Musica alla puttanesca.
0: Ah.
6: It's an Italian title.
0: Yeah.
6: We had a few. We debated a lot.
0: Yeah.
6: To decide if it was the right title or not. But
0: who didn't think it was the right title?
11: The Italian.
0: Okay, fine.
6: Of course. Yeah, because I said it as a joke and then it became a real thing. I now like it, actually, but at the beginning it was a bit of a struggle.
8: We had to
6: flush
8: our head down.
6: It reminded me too much of the pasta, you know, and I don't want to be associated with food anymore.
0: Right, okay. So is it to do with food? What can you... To the uneducated in Italian or even Italian menus, can you translate it for me?
6: Sure, it means music, the whore style, the way the whore makes it.
0: Okay,
6: not cool. Because we are whores, but because we like the way whore makes it. They
0: you
6: always
0: the, you know
6: get
0: the way
6: it right.
0: The whores
8: like
0: make music.
8: Has to do it.
6: Yeah.
0: Could you maybe show me some examples of some musical whores? Who's the famous musical whore?
8: Fancy.
7: Oh, you mean actual characters?
8: Yeah.
7: Oh,
8: she was definitely
0: that
8: in
0: good.
8: That line
6: yeah,
8: of work.
6: Yeah,
8: isn't
6: absolutely.
8: She?
6: She's on this
11: great show. One chance, fancy, don't let me down.
0: Yeah. Nice. Yeah. All right. I can see why you do then, and that all makes perfect sense. And what are you most excited?
6: Bobby Gentry.
8: Oh, thank you.
0: What are you most excited about that's coming from the new album? Like, is there a particular track you can't wait to unleash to the world, or a particular sort of aspect about the album that you're really proud of? What can you tell us about it at this stage?
8: Joni?
7: I'm very excited about...
0: Can you bring the mic a bit closer to you, Joni?
7: Hello.
0: Thank you.
7: I'm excited about Goodnight Little Empire because it's more... It's got more of the disco...
0: Okay. Kind of
7: don't give too
0: that's
7: much
0: exciting.
7: Away, then. Well, no, that's all I'm saying.
0: No, I like that, though.
7: But that's exciting because it's not something that we've
0: no,
7: done
0: you,
7: on the
0: you
7: previous
0: have got,
7: album.
0: No, yeah. And your music is very of its own sound. Like, as soon as you hear one of your tracks, you know that you guys...
5: Is that a compliment?
0: Yeah, yeah, very much so.
5: I was going to say
0: yeah. Yeah. No, and I really like your stuff, and I would love to see how you would put your spin on some disco. So... That's whetted my appetite quite a lot for the album. So, yeah. Tell us a bit about how you guys came together as a band. How do you all know each other? That kind of thing.
6: So it happened on a gig night a few years ago, and Charlie and Beth were doing the door, you know, tickets, and
0: oh,
6: I was there hoping to be on the guest list, but I wasn't on the guest list, and I didn't have any money to get in.
0: Who, do you know who you was going to see?
6: It was Bat Bike, which is a Trash Mouth band.
0: Okay.
5: It was a Trash Mouth night, wasn't it?
0: Right.
6: Yeah, and so it was £3 at the door, and I didn't have £3.
0: You didn't have £3?
6: Yeah, because I didn't have a job back then.
0: Right.
6: Now I do. Yeah, so they didn't believe I was going to come back with the money, but I did. And we formed the band.
0: Where did you get the money from?
6: Went back home and found
0: out
6: the coins.
5: She didn't ask a lady.
0: So you
5: wasn't that long, really. It didn't take you long.
6: I was doing beyond shock around back then.
0: So you live around the corner, you nipped home and found £3.
6: Yes.
0: So it's more laziness than actual money problems.
6: A bit of both, I would say.
0: And so how do you get from that to Madonnatron? So obviously you got chatting.
6: Yeah, so there was another member of the band back then, which was playing that night with another band called, don't know. she said, I'm starting a band, do you want to join? And I said, do you know anyone who plays guitar? That's what she asked me. And I've never played guitar before. And I said, okay, maybe I say myself. And I put myself forward. And it worked.
0: So how long did it take you to learn from that night? Like,
6: well, I've been playing guitar in my room since I was maybe 11.
0: Oh, okay, but
6: I never played
0: in
6: front of anyone before Madonna.
0: So you didn't just say I can and then went and learned very quickly.
6: I wasn't sure, to be honest. I wasn't sure because also with the electric guitar, you need to know how to use an amp, and I didn't know how.
0: Mm.
6: So all these things, I've learned them literally on stage.
0: That's incredible.
6: Yeah,
5: it's the same.
6: It was
5: for all
6: very
5: of us.
6: Humiliating.
0: Yeah. Amazing.
5: We all picked it up.
0: And when did this start? So how long are we talking from?
5: 4 years ago.
0: 4 years from that to this. Because I genuinely mean it when I say, like, you've got your own sound and it's really
5: That's
0: exciting
5: why.
0: And I think but and also, like, it creates I feel like I say this a lot when I'm trying to search for this kind of feeling, but you kind of create a world, and it's really exciting to be in that world when you're listening to one of your tracks or your
5: Thank
0: album
5: you.
0: And like the atmosphere. And I think it's too easy to group you in with other bands, but it's not quite, it's like...
5: So you're kind of talking sci-fi here, or...?
0: There is something a bit sci-fi about it, yeah, actually.
5: Okay. We've been led by our spiritual advisor, of course, on this, so...
0: Yeah.
5: Thanks very much.
0: Well, that's great. And how did you decide on Madonnatron as a name? Because it's so good.
5: Charlotte.
10: That was the role of the spiritual
5: Before she was
10: advisor.
5: In the band, actually.
10: Yeah, that was before I was in the band.
0: What was you doing before the band, Charlotte?
10: I was just hoping they'd break up because they were shit.
5: She's lovely.
6: It's all true, unfortunately.
10: Yeah, but then they said, oh, yeah, I'll come and join our band after we'd named it, after we'd christened it. And I thought, well, you know, I did name it. I mean, I suppose there's a certain sensibility in this. So, yeah,
5: there's a responsibility now.
0: And tell us a bit more about the process of making this album, because you all seem like you get along very, very well. Has it been a lot of fun to make the record?
12: It's been a real learning curve, because I think we approached it very differently to the first album.
0: How so?
12: I think partly in the way it was recorded. I mean, how would you say? I mean,
10: I guess with the other record, we'd written a substantial amount of it with a different member who left less than two weeks or something before the release was due or something,
0: right.
10: Or before it had to go to go to industry. So we basically had to rewrite like a big chunk of it really, really quickly.
12: When I came in,
10: Joni came in, and this time round, we've had a bit more time to.
8: learn how to play stuff.
5: Although we had to kind of get it together very quickly.
0: Right.
5: So it was a bit, with the first album, a lot of it was we were all in one room.
0: Yeah.
5: I think more garagey approach to recording.
0: Yeah.
5: This time round, it's been more separate.
8: Incremental. I think the idea that I get is that, well, the first one was more almost like an experiment, like what's going to happen.
5: It was an accident.
8: So what did you call this one then? And then it was kind of probably received better than we thought or anticipated.
10: Yeah, we thought we'd be stoned to death and stuff. But and then,
0: why?
8: And then this one, I suppose we went into it with a more kind of, well, maybe it's slightly more confident in our abilities, maybe.
0: Okay.
6: Yeah, maybe that. Maybe but also, like, but there was also the aspect that we sometimes try rehearse one song only once,
0: mm-hmm.
6: and then went straight into the studio and recorded
0: this
6: album.
0: Oh, that's cool. Yeah.
6: So
0: it gives it a real live feel.
6: Yes, I think it does.
0: Yeah.
6: And you will hear it in some of the songs, I guess.
0: Yeah, cool. And a real sort of garage rocky kind of.
5: No, probably less.
0: Do you reckon?
5: Of that,
0: less than last time.
8: I'm not really sure which dimension I this one's going to take us to.
5: Okay. Yeah, the world. Yeah, it's a different world. We were for sure.
8: We were experimenting with a lot of different genres in this album.
0: Okay.
8: So I mean, it really does sound like we've just done all of them.
0: All right. And has that involved bringing in some instruments that you wouldn't normally work with?
8: Yeah.
6: We did. Yes, actually. Charlie.
10: Yeah. We had some really great people.
8: Got guests some sax.
10: We've got some saxophone from Alex White. He's epic saxophone player. Thank you, Alex, for that. We had lovely Gamlin playing cello on one of the pieces. And then one of the lovely guys from Brixton Hill Studios, where we rehearse, Alex, also playing the trumpet, so...
0: Oh, yeah. Nice. I love Brixton Hill Studios as well.
10: We had everything but the trombone.
0: I used to live near there.
10: Did you?
0: Yeah.
10: Oh, then you'll know all their awful secrets.
0: I don't know, but I just walk past and go,
5: that way.
0: I wish I wasn't on this side of the fence. Do you know what I mean?
10: They're all very nice boys, yeah.
0: Cool. Well, I'm very excited for it to come out and just very excited to keep watching your career. Like, you've done some amazing things already, supported some brilliant people. And
5: we have.
0: Yeah, and that's how... Yeah. In fact, that's how I found out about you, because I saw that you was supporting the Black Lips. And I was like, oh, boy, if you're supporting the Black Lips, then that's kind
5: of
0: bad for me.
6: Were you there?
5: Were you there, yeah.
0: No, I just saw that you was, so I didn't see even their gig, but I saw that you was, so then I thought I'm going to find out who these guys are and have a listen. So,
5: great.
0: Yeah.
5: We had a lot of fun on that show.
0: Yeah?
5: Yeah.
8: That's good.
0: Yeah. What can you tell us?
5: You
0: say that, Beth, with a glint in your eye, like there was some big incident.
5: I tell you what, I'll leave it to your imagination. It's
0: no, don't.
6: But I remember... Worm doucher stealing our
10: bottle
6: of tequila.
10: Bitches.
6: Yeah.
5: Oh.
0: Like
5: that.
0: Right. Yeah, start
5: beef
0: with them.
10: Revenge is in the pipeline, so. Trust my friend.
0: Yeah. Wait till you're both on at a festival somewhere and you can.
5: Yeah.
6: Oh, yes.
0: Yeah. Okay, well, what I want to do now, guys, is I want to get you involved in the first of two features that I'm going to do with you guys on the show. And. Basically, I'm going to get you involved in a game called Silla Tracks. It's basically like Blind Date, but with songs. Okay, so are you up for that?
6: Yeah.
5: Sure. Maybe we should consult our spiritual advisor before we commit to this.
0: No, you can't. So basically, how this is going to work is I'm going to give you some information about some tracks, okay, like they might be potential dates or lovers. Then you guys get the chance to ask... those tracks questions like
8: are these the tracks?
0: No, they're they're all on this sheet of paper.
8: Can I be
0: right?
8: Silla?
0: Silla's in the machine.
10: Okay, is that an album arriving. Title? It could be
0: Silla's in the machine. You are also going to need headphones for this, all of you, so if you can pop your headphones on and let's get ready to play Silla Track.

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1: Surprise, surprise.
0: Please help, Graham.
1: What's your name and where do you come from?
2: Okay. So, welcome to Still a Track. Basically, I'm going to introduce you to three tracks. Then you can ask some questions as if they were prospective dates on Blind Date. And then as a band, you will pick an audio date to go on when I've played you a little 2-second clip of each song.
3: Okay.
2: Okay. So, here we go. Is it going to be contestant number one? After a hard day at work, you walk out to find it's chucking it down with rain. You don't want to walk home in the rain on your own, and you forgot to bring a coat with you. This song comes along out of the blue and rescues you carrying a big old umbrella. Okay. Will it be contestant number two? You feel out of place in the small town you call home. It's lifeless and doesn't match your creative lifestyle. You need a partner in crime, and this song has come along to be that partner. Or will it be contestant number three? It's a picture-perfect day. You and this track are sitting on the top of a big hill sharing a huge picnic. You decide to experiment with a fresh coronation coleslaw.
3: I beg your pardon?
2: You know the coronation with the raisins in. And you hand it out and the other person loves it as much as you do.
4: What are we doing with this salad?
2: Eating it. You're on a picnic. I mean, well, it's up to you, I suppose. It's your date, it's not mine. I'm not gonna. So, they are your three contestants. Would you like to ask a question to any of these? Yes.
3: I'd like to ask a question to contestant number three.
2: Mm-hmm.
3: I don't like to miss my savoury and my sweet things. Okay. So, how would you feel if I was to pluck out your sugary bits?
2: I think that this track would be absolutely fine with that, and they would leave you more savoury and eat more of the sweet, because that's how a good relationship works.
3: Okay.
2: All right. Any more questions?
4: God.
2: It might be you again. You seem to be on a roll with this, so right. Carry on.
3: Okay.
1: I can't even remember what the things were.
2: What?
5: The first one was the umbrella.
2: The first one was like the chivalrous umbrella track. The second one was the partner in crime in a sleepy town that you grew up in.
4: Yeah. I like that one.
2: Do you have a question for it, perhaps?
4: I mean, it's weird. I've never asked.
3: She doesn't normally ask her dates questions. She just devours them
1: very,
3: on the spot.
1: Very true.
2: Okay. All right. So, what I'm going to do then is I'm going to play you a tiny little clip from each track.
3: Okay.
2: And then as a band, you're going to have to decide which one you want to go on an audio date with. Okay? So, will it be contestant number one?
1: What's your name and where do you come from?
2: Will it be contestant number two?
0: Please help, Graham.
2: Or will it be contestant number three?
1: Surprise, surprise.
2: So, based on those clips and the information that I've given you and your question, who are you going to pick?
3: Very tricky.
2: It
3: I
2: is.
3: Really know how I'd feel about picking the currants out of number three after all, so I don't know, for me it's got to be one or two.
2: One or two?
5: I would think two.
2: Oh.
5: I was liking that sad guitar happening there.
3: I like number one, but I mean those are big raindrops though, aren't they?
2: They are big raindrops. So let's have a little vote.
5: I go two.
6: I still go for one.
3: Say I'm your number one. Yeah, I'll go for that one.
2: Number one it is. Okay, so let's meet the tracks that you've turned down. Sorry, Steph. It won't be track number two, which is Siddhartha and Coal Mine. Okay. That's that one. It also isn't going to be Dana Gavansky and One by One.
3: Sorry, Dana.
2: But it is going to be, basically, by way of a vote, it is going to be King Tuff, who are a garage rock band
3: from
2: Vermont. And this is Never Ending Sunshine. We're going to have your little audio date, and then when we come back, I'm going to get you involved in Best Guest, and then we are going to play your new track. But this is your audio date. Enjoy it.
3: Thank you.
4: I think it does rain a lot in Vermont, doesn't it?
2: Yeah.
4: Oh, it's not that's why I have it.

0: There we go. That is your audio date for today. That was King Tough and Neverending Sunshine. Do you think you'll be seeing that track again? Second date?
1: Second dates has never been a big thing for me, really. they normally run away after the first one.
0: Well, let's hope that you just enjoyed the moment and we won't think
1: too much about
0: the future.
1: I really did.
0: Good. That was still a track. I've got my guests with me, Madonnatron, in the studio, and we're just having a little chat whilst we should have been perhaps paying more attention to the audio day, but we was on a lovely little chat about your Record Store Day collaboration that you've got coming up. So someone tell me a little bit about that, give us some info.
2: Yeah, I can tell you more.
0: Yeah, tell us more, Steph.
2: So it's Rebus songs from Italy. So songs of the resistance, songs of the partisans and stuff like that. And it's a collaboration with me, Raffo, which is a band from South London. Mm-hmm. If you don't know, you should know.
0: Yeah.
2: And so we played on their song and they played on our one. Played and sing. So
0: yeah, yeah, right.
2: This exchange. And
3: it's a
0: 7-inch
2: on
0: Trashmouth
2: Records.
3: On Record Store Day.
0: Well, that's a good tip of something to go and get our hands on Record Store Day.
2: Definitely.
0: I'm definitely going to get myself one of those.
3: Certainly do. We're really excited.
2: It will inspire you to the resistance and riots, maybe.
0: Okay.
2: Hopefully.
0: Yeah, well, it's a good time to be inspired to do that kind of thing with Brexit coming up, isn't it? So, cool. And then you've got some live dates coming up, which I will announce when we've played your song and tell everybody about those. So, I want to get you involved now before I let you guys go back to rather dull day that we've got outside. I'm going to get involved in best guest, right? So I've got a series of questions that I'm going to ask you, and you just got to put forward one answer for the band. So you might all have your own answers. You can collaborate, work out who's got the best answer, because you're trying to beat the other guests on the show today with your answers, okay? And they're largely just taken from things that have happened in my life this week or things that I've just thought about possibly on the way here. Question number one, if Madonnatron could have a famous auntie or uncle, who would it be?
1: Deborah Harry?
3: That's good.
0: Yeah.
2: Why not?
3: This is
1: Tina Turner?
3: Warren Ellis.
2: Warren Ellis.
3: And Tina.
0: Well, how about you?
3: Can we have an aunt and uncle?
0: Yeah, let's have an aunt and uncle combo.
3: Tina Turner and Warren Ellis.
0: Married. Good answer. Yeah, married. And,
3: Well, I don't know about that.
0: They don't have to be from the same size.
2: It might generate some interesting things.
3: Could.
0: Okay, good answer. On Sunday, I had probably one too many people around for a roast dinner, and I sort of nearly struggled to cope and nearly had a meltdown in the kitchen because I'd basically just decided to make too many side dishes and I just about got it over the line, but I was like, I think I know what my limits are now. So what I want to know is, how good are Madonnatron at cooking a roast dinner? Do you have any sort of special dishes or moves? What's the most people you could cater for? That sort of thing.
1: I think the possibilities are endless in terms of the catering. Okay, I would say that we're all profoundly competent at cooking roast dinners, and that the best ingredient surely would be tasteless but thrilling 80s pop soundtrack in the background whilst preparing.
0: Okay. All right, and how many people do you think you're confident that you could cater for? Because I found that six was one too many.
1: Depends how big the dance floor was, really.
0: Mm. Okay.
3: Certainly only six, I would say. But there are four of us preparing it, so...
0: Yeah. Okay.
3: Don't be too hard on yourself.
0: No. Would you make your own Yorkshire puddings?
3: Well, I certainly wouldn't, but I'd watch Charlie.
4: We'd all watch Charlie make it, really. Chicken dinner.
3: I can make a good chicken. I can stuff it well.
0: Yeah, okay. Good.
1: I have no doubt. No doubt.
0: Me neither. All right. Question number three, possibly related to that last comment, possibly not. Do you have any party tricks?
3: Oh, what?
1: Joanie?
3: I can make my face like I can mould my face.
0: Melissa, can you just talk into the mic? Can you be a bit closer?
3: I can mould my face into a very strange position, and it stays like a plasticine.
0: Can you?
3: Yeah,
0: can we see?
4: I've never seen this.
3: For God's sake!
0: It doesn't really work on radio, but I'll react to it live.
4: Okay, hang on. No, because now I'm laughing.
0: No, you do
3: I'll
0: whilst...
3: show you later when no one's watching.
0: Oh, I'm
3: going to
0: need proof.
3: Hang on, okay.
0: I'll tell you about one that I've got whilst you're preparing.
3: Okay.
0: Because I forgot about this, right? I forgot about this for about 4 years.
2: That looks the same.
0: It looks pretty much the same.
3: Oh, that's just your concentrating face.
0: Just like poking bits of a cheek and then it's
3: and then it pinged back.
0: Yeah, like a normal face would.
3: Oh, you can't recognise a good trick when you see one.
0: Have you got anything else? Or am I going to have to put that very poor piece of...
2: Well, I'm very good at dancing with my big cut. I've got a big...
0: You're very good at dancing with your big cut.
1: Okay. The obvious answer.
2: I've got a massive cut.
0: What is the cat called?
2: Spritz. He's a ginger cat and he's huge.
1: Okay.
2: It's like bigger than any
1: cat
2: I've ever seen.
0: Okay, well,
2: check out our Instagram. On Instagram, you can see some dance move there.
0: Okay,
3: it's
0: cool.
3: Very special. There's a good soundtrack to that too.
0: Yeah.
3: Actually, it's really worth.
0: All right. Well,
3: we'll leave that as a surprise.
0: Maybe we can rip the clip and put it on our Twitter feed for the listeners to have a look at.
2: Why not?
0: Okay. Question number 4 of 5. If you could have invented any household item that exists, what would you like to have invented?
3: A household item?
0: Yeah, or just something that exists.
3: Like,
0: do you know what I mean?
3: Hoover.
0: Yeah, I'm not looking for, I wish I'd invented the internet. I want like a tangible object.
1: Oh, God. It would have to be the kettle, surely. The most imperative.
3: The holiest object in the house.
1: Indeed, yeah, the kettle, my friend.
0: The Madonna Tron 3000.
1: Don't have a home without one. Though,
2: I would like to invent the bidet.
0: You'd like to invent the bidet.
3: We did talk about getting some merch of a Madonna Tron measuring device for wine.
0: Ah, okay. That is
3: because
0: good.
3: We always share bottles of wine.
1: And Joni always nicks the bigger cup.
3: Yeah, we like to be fair. So we time it. When we pour, we do 1, 2, 3, 4, you know.
0: Yeah, right.
3: Count the seconds.
0: But
3: if we had a Madonnatron
0: measuring
3: device, that's what we'd have liked to
1: do. Does this sound like
3: invented.
1: Desperation to you?
0: No, because can I just say, the flaw in that counting system is it depends on the number
3: angle.
0: Of degrees that you tip the bottle.
3: Yeah, you have to trust and be trusted.
0: Okay, but you're already all saying that you don't trust Joni.
1: Hence measuring device. Yeah.
0: So the Madonnatron measuring device.
3: That doesn't exist, obviously. I know
0: but
3: that wasn't
0: should...
3: a question, but that
0: no,
3: was...
0: but it, well, why don't you have that as some merch?
3: Yeah. That's
0: why are you not selling
2: that's,
0: that?
2: That's the idea, yes.
0: Yeah,
3: yes,
0: great.
3: Yeah, that's what
0: okay.
3: we wanted.
0: Good. Question number 5. In your... You know, like, everybody's got that bag of plastic bags at home?
4: Yeah.
1: Well, actually, I don't have one of those because I take my
2: God, I hate
1: it. Recycles.
0: But do you actually?
1: I actually do.
0: Okay.
1: Every day.
0: As a band, how many plastic bags do Madonnatron have lying around in that bag of plastic bags? So you can, if you've got them in different, like if you've got some in your home, Steph, you've got some in your home, Joni, you can add them numbers together. But roughly, how many plastic bags
1: enough
0: are you
1: to build
0: harboring?
1: A raft?
0: Enough to build a raft.
1: A raft house, down the Thames.
3: I couldn't tell you. I haven't counted them.
0: No, I'm just saying roughly. No one counts. It's just a rough estimate.
3: I mean, this much.
0: This much.
3: I mean,
0: wow. I'm going to put you down to 30 to 40 bags, Joni.
2: 42.
3: Okay, fine.
0: 42. That's 74.
3: I live with 5 other people, so
0: yeah,
3: or 4 other people. So
1: I can tell you on authority, I only have 3 in my cupboard right
3: no,
1: now.
4: That's impressive, Charlotte.
3: We don't have many. Somebody is in charge of that and they get rid of them.
0: Okay.
3: It's not me.
0: All right. So I'm going to put you down as a whole band for about 80.
4: Oh, I was going to say 100. But
0: all right, let's go for 100. If
4: well,
0: you
4: no,
0: win
4: let's
0: best...
4: go for 80.
0: All right, 80.
4: Yeah.
0: I think the highest number wins, weirdly.
4: Oh, right. Back up to 100 then.
1: Yeah. You're just making up the rules as you go.
0: I literally am.
1: Just
4: realise this. Surely the lower the number, the better.
0: I know, yeah. It's better for sustainability, yeah. But it's impressive in terms of volume of stuff.
4: Right.
0: I guess.
3: Well, we're saving up for, you know...
0: You're saving up to build a raft.
3: Yeah,
0: you just told us she's saving up to build a raft. So that's good. If you win Best Guest today...
3: Which we will.
0: You can have anything you like from the imaginary prize cupboard. So what would you like as a prize?
3: I would like Elvis. No, I mean...
0: You can.
3: I asked Charlotte yesterday to do a paint, picture of me and Elvis at our wedding. So it might be useful if we actually had him in person and then
0: I could
3: paint from
0: okay,
3: from life.
0: So you want Elvis... And then a painting of you and Elvis at your wedding.
3: Yeah,
0: I think that's one of the best imaginary prizes that we've had. So yeah, you can definitely that's going in the mix. I can offer you a consolation real life prize. I have a friend who loves Elvis that I can introduce you to. That's about as close as I can get you to Elvis.
3: Oh.
0: No. Okay. guys, listen. It's been so much fun having you in the studio. I really hope you've enjoyed coming in to see us. I'm really excited amazing. About the new album with all the different types of sounds on it and the disco track. I'm looking forward to that. And yeah, just really over the moon that you guys are doing so well. And I love your stuff. So thanks for coming
3: to
0: see
3: us.
0: Thank
3: you very much.
0: And we're going to play Sucker Punch.
2: Woo!
0: Yeah. All right. Thanks so much.
2: Thanks.
3: Thank you.

0: Yeah, that is very good, isn't it? That is Madonnatron and Sucker Punch, and their album, the title of which I'm going to make a real dog's dinner of once again here, is called Music a la Patanetska, which stands for, it doesn't stand for, it translates from Italian into Music Like a Whore Makes. Comes out on Trash Mouth Records on the 24th of May. That's this year. That's 2019. And if you would like to see them live, and why wouldn't you? They're a lot of fun to chat to, and they have very, very exciting and visceral live shows. They are doing the Are You Listening Festival in Reading on the 27th of April. Then they are at the Great Escape Festival in Brighton in May. In June, they're at Gulliver's in Manchester on the 17th. On the 18th, they are at Broadcast in Glasgow. On the 19th, they are at Headrow House in Leeds. They are at the Moth Club in London on the 21st of June. And they have that collab with Meat Raffle, who are their Trash Mouth label mates, coming out on Record Store Day. So a lot of good stuff coming up. I think they've probably got another single coming out soon. So if you go on to their Spotify, that will be your gateway into finding out when stuff's coming out, and also to their website to get tickets for any of those live dates. Cool. I think it's fitting, off the back of having those guys in, to go into this feature. And I think this feature has the best jingle out of any in radio.
1: Good morning. What would you like to order?
2: A Welsh rabbit with a poached egg on top, please. Not too runny. Scones, butter, cream, jam. What else?
0: A nice slice of psych.

Volcano. I did get a chance to sit down and interview a couple of the guys from the band, and that was probably about 2 years ago now, in Brixton. I went to see them before one of their live shows, and I've been chatting to Adam from the band, and he's been keeping me abreast of all the sort of things that are going on and that their new music is on the way, and I'm very excited next week to bring you Certainty on the show. But here, just to remind us how brilliant they are, this is the wonderful Oh the Saviour by Temples, and it's your nice slice of psych for this afternoon, Wednesday, the 20th of March, 2019.

There we go. That's your nice slice of Psych for today. They have just been announced for the Manchester Psych Festival on the 30th of August as well. That's the Temples. I'm going to play their brand new song next week on the show. Right, before we get our next guests in, I'm going to just play you something I remember saying on the show maybe last week, possibly the week before, in the barometer, that I was really, really not very excited to see that Arcade Fire have done a cover of one of the songs from the Dumbo soundtrack, and it was basically just further evidence of their decline. However, I've gone on quite a journey with this song. It's called Baby of Mine by Arcade Fire.

played Fire. My wife played it to me, and I was like, yeah, do you know what, actually? This is really good. And then the next day, I showed it to my friend Jimmy, and he was like, what are you talking about? This is terrible. When I heard it with my wife, I was quite drunk. Then when I heard it with my mate Jimmy, I was maybe he's got a point. Let's find out. Third time's the charm. Or am I going to say, no, this is no good. You can make your own minds up. This is Baby Mine by Arcade Fire.

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3: My challenge is, like, can I do the work that I do and still be Chronix? 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And, you know what I mean? So, yeah, those things are just, like, it comes with the reality of being the fae of the thing. It's not like those things mean a whole lot more than making the music.
0: Every Wednesday,
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5: All right, so we are back, and I'm very excited to welcome this next band into the studio. And hang on, what's going on? Hang on.
6: He's giving us Palo Santo. We've just been told that we...
5: Hang on, you're not...
7: But I'm sure
5: right.
7: We can't smoke.
5: Hang on. Right, oh. So...
7: Hello.
5: So I have got Lady Bird in the studio, and basically they are... Punkish oiks from Kent. It's my favourite type of people to have in my studio.
7: I like the punkish Kentish. I don't think I'm an oik.
8: Well, I'd beg to differ.
5: Well, your music and your general demeanour suggests that you are, but so I think that's a good thing. I don't think there's enough of that in music. But anyway,
7: thank you.
5: Welcome. Let's not put the cart ahead of the horse. Let's go round. Let's see who's who, just so the listeners know who's... Just introduce yourselves each so that everyone knows who they're listening to when you're chatting. And,
7: This voice belongs to Joe. I was born in Sidcup 25 years ago and I've lived in Kent forever.
9: This voice belongs to Alex. I was born in Pembury, just outside of Tunbridge Wells.
5: Oh, I hate Tunbridge Wells.
8: Well, no disrespect, but this voice also belongs to Tunbridge Wells. Also born in Pembury. And it's known as the Velvet Ditch for a reason, Joe.
5: The Velvet Ditch?
7: Why do you hate Tunbridge Wells?
5: Because I do stand-up comedy, right? And I've never had a good gig in Tunbridge Wells. Yeah. I always die on my arse in
7: Tunbridge
5: Wells.
7: I've been to a couple and everyone's quite... stiff about it.
5: Yeah, so welcome to the show anyway.
9: Thank you. Thanks for having us, man.
7: I'd like to see that though.
5: I really am just in love with your EP and your couple of singles, and yeah, I'm just really glad that you could come in. And I'm so glad, Joe, that you're called Joe. I'm called Joe.
7: Yeah.
5: We're both born in Queen Mary's Hospital in Sidcup.
7: Yeah, incredible actually.
5: And you grew up in Eltham, and
7: I always feel that way when I meet another Joe. They're 99 times out of 100 sounder than anyone else I've met.
5: So, right, I've got an interesting...
8: I haven't got any evidence against that.
5: I've got an interesting theory, though. Like, there's names, though, of people that I've never met a good one of. So have you got...
7: Really?
5: Can you, I've never met a good Jonathan.
7: Oh, no, my best friend was called Jonathan when I was little.
8: Christina.
5: Yeah, but there must be a name for you that you're like...
7: No.
9: I'm not sure I can think of one off the top of my head.
7: Christina.
8: That's all I got.
5: Bloody you don't know, Christina. It's not a prerequisite if you've been invited on the show. I'm just saying.
7: Don't trust anyone.
5: What's going on here, Joe? You've got two blocks of chunks of wood.
7: These are chunks of wood.
5: Hunks of wood, almost.
7: Punky hunks. It's called Palo Santo, and you burn it, and it smells nice. And just before coming in, we were informed unsolicitedly that we could swear on this radio station. I think Sam got excited and handed me the two chunks of wood, assuming that we could smoke as well. But I don't think
5: that's an uncensored station.
7: But
5: I think
7: actually, if you smell it just raw, straight from Peru.
5: Yeah, nice.
7: Yeah,
8: quality stuff.
9: Real good
5: quality
9: shit,
5: stuff.
9: Man.
8: Quality stuff, mate.
9: Solid wood.
5: I think even though it's uncensored, I think that the smoke detectors are censored, so have to not let you smoke.
8: So the building still has all your standard fire regulations, though it's an uncensored radio.
5: Yeah, it's not like the Wild West. Right?
8: Oh,
5: yeah,
8: okay.
5: Still we've got plumbing and stuff like the toilets.
9: No way.
5: So, tell us all about Lady Bird.
8: Joe, you got it all, man. Go for it.
7: That's a very difficult question. It's like going, what's your favourite colour, Joey?
5: What, orange.
7: Okay. Well, then I'll have a quick go. We got going 3 years ago. Sam put us together. Having been living in London for a few years and developing a desire to move back home to our town of Tunbridge Wells and spread some cheer and creativity. And, he picked us boys out of a wide pool of musicians hailing from the Tunbridge Wells forum scene.
5: Okay.
7: And, we've been at it since then. We became... very, very, very, very, very, very, very close and emotionally, sentimentally entwined with each other within no time at all. And 3 years later, we're still just about getting on.
5: Good. I feel like there, Joe, really you gave well us put a glorious snapshot of how the sort of vocal duties work in the band. That's like watching one of your tracks just like unfold.
7: Yeah, believe it or not, he's actually the vocalist.
5: Yeah, I know, but I'm saying that's still that whole verbose yeah kind of thing that you guys do.
7: Chaka-da-chaka-da-kan.
5: Yeah, like sort yeah of.
7: Chaka-da-chaka-kan.
5: Because it's punk, but there's such ferocity and speed in some of your stuff. And I just felt like I was already in one of your songs.
9: Yeah. Well, I Sam's mean, got a lot to say.
5: Yeah.
9: So he's got to fit a lot into not very much time.
8: It's true. Yeah.
5: Fair enough.
8: So I don't know. I'd be interested to count the words in our latest single and see how many is in 2 minutes. Well, it's probably quite a few.
9: What do you reckon?
8: Let's place your bets. Joe, you first.
5: I'm going to say... But what's an average one?
7: Let's have I reckon an average out sentence is about 10 words.
5: Right. I'm going to go... Let's move your Tim on. I'm gonna go 412.
8: Straight in. I'm gonna go 432.
5: 432. Really?
9: I was thinking more in the region of 600, to be honest.
7: Wow.
5: Okay.
7: Oh, well, I was gonna say 101, but I think. What did you say, Joey?
5: I said 412.
7: 411.
8: Right, yeah, let's hand it over to the production team.
5: Oh, hang on a second.
8: Then.
5: I've got something for you here. I'm just going to read this out to you.
9: Please do.
5: Born to Run by Bruce Springsteen.
7: Love that
5: 281
7: song
5: words.
7: I listened to that yesterday.
5: The Beatles, Abbey Road, 102.
7: They've all got more minutes than us, though.
5: Yeah.
8: Does that count duplicated words?
5: Yeah, I don't really know. I don't think we're going to get more of a more of a rundown.
7: I'm actually going to say a flat 200.
5: So that means that a song roughly is between 100 and 300.
7: Okay.
8: Great. Well, we'll up that then to yeah.
5: Yeah.
7: I'm going to say 250 because it's a very short song, but it says a lot of words.
8: Yeah. Well, we're going to get an opportunity to listen to it maybe on the show, and we can count them.
5: Yeah, we are going to.
8: Really?
7: Count them.
5: We are going
7: to. When you listen to our song.
5: And I may not do it in the order that I normally do, because basically what I normally do is I play your song at the end of the interview, but I want to know who's right, so I might play it in the middle, which means we just put a little break in.
8: Right. Perfect, yeah, sounds good.
5: So, tell us what's going on. The new single is called Love, right? You've already had an EP out, and so what's next?
8: Well, we're working really hard at the moment on producing a full-scale body of work known in the industry as an album.
5: Or an LP.
8: Or an LP.
7: Yeah.
8: Hopefully both, actually.
5: Yeah.
8: For that matter, yeah. So, we're lining up the time in the studio and writing sessions. And we're sitting on a fair wodge of material, but we're quite ambitious, so we're doubling it, tripling it.
5: And then are you going to bring out a debut triple album?
8: We're going to just bin all the rest of the material.
9: Yeah. No, we're going to write 30 songs and then do 3 albums out of that.
5: Yeah,
9: basically,
8: and do no work for the next couple of years.
5: Yeah, right. Okay.
7: Yeah.
9: Sound good?
5: I think you might have the key there to success, because a lot of bands after like album 2 they run out of ideas, but if you've already made 3 albums then you're covered for
7: just
5: ages.
8: 100 yeah.
9: We're always trying to write new stuff though, I think, so like even though some of the like we've probably got a fair amount of songs for the album, I think we're always wanting to write new stuff because to the audience it's brand new, but to us it's like might be a year old song, for example. I kind of don't want to get stuck sort of in the same place, so we're always trying to write new stuff
5: and
9: to keep
5: moving
9: it forward.
5: Are there certain themes and things that you're like really excited to write about at the moment, like when you're talking about the new stuff that you're currently writing? Is there something that's really got your imagination at the minute?
7: Can I chime in on that,
8: please?
7: Well, we'd written a load of songs around the theme of love, and it all started with this like sort of 20-second spoken word piece that Sam sent to me on New Year's morning. It reduced me to tears on the train. I hadn't been to sleep yet.
5: Yeah.
7: Does
5: that say more about Sam's writing or about your night out?
7: I think the both. I think the both.
5: Combo.
7: The unity of those lives. Yeah, the theme of love is a good one, because it's a great technique to tackle the darkness of life, and it's also the word we use to describe the lightness inherent in life. And there's one word for all these different feelings and ideas and behaviours, and I think it's very present to what's going on now. There's a lot of bands offering energy to the to the troubles that we perhaps perceive in our environment as young people. But I think you have to look a bit harder to find people offering actual words and ideas as well. And so, yeah, we're trying to get stuck into that a little bit together at the moment.
5: That's really interesting. And also, something you said there really sparked something off in my head. Like, obviously, you guys are all... Are you all the same age, roughly?
7: Ish, yeah, right.
5: So you're all in, like, your mid-20s, right? Do you feel that because you come from... And I don't want to pigeonhole you in this genre, because I think that you're more than just like a sort of punk band. Do you know what I mean? But coming out of punk as a sort of starting block for you guys and being young, do you feel like quite often people say, oh, we better listen to what they've got to say because they are like the figureheads of disenfranchised youth? And is that the kind of thing you like, or is that a bit of a thing you like, well, just because we do punk, it doesn't mean that we're actually... taking that responsibility on, do you know what I mean?
8: Yeah, it's interesting, really. I think we all have that responsibility to be the voice of our immediate environment. So in whatever capacity and from whatever background that you come from, we all have that ability to have an influence over others, really. So whether that's for the disenfranchised youth, which is obviously and definitely a thing, or if it's just like talking about love, for example, mm-hmm. which is also... bigger, probably.
7: Yeah. I think as well, something that I see going on, like a lot of conversations of disenfranchisement have revolved around, you know, ethnicity or economic position or whatever. Whereas we're seeing this like wave of emotional disenfranchisement, young people struggling with their own being, their own actual sense of worth of being here and being alive. And I think that's something that we all connect very much to and would like to play our part in discussing, challenging.
5: Do you think that one of the reasons for that is technology?
7: Huh? Certainly one of the reasons, but I don't think you can blame anything outside of the human heart for troubles of the human heart. It's to do with behaviour and how we all are with each other. You know?
5: But
7: I think we are
5: being sort of trained by these things.
7: I think there's training
5: really,
7: going on, but I think it's down to us to challenge that.
5: Yeah.
7: You know, it's possible to illuminate any kind of trouble.
8: Yeah, I agree with that, and would go on to say that we're all experiencing addiction of many kinds, whether it be your hit on chocolate, coffee, or whatnot. And the phones are absolutely 100% an addiction for us all. We can choose how often we choose to take the hit. But I agree with you.
7: Yeah. Sorry, so did I. I didn't mean to.
5: No, you don't have to. That's not why you're here.
8: And we would say otherwise.
5: Yeah. I'm sure you
7: if
5: would.
7: If I didn't, I wouldn't.
5: Right, so, shall we play... Love.
7: Yeah,
5: we'll count the words, and then we'll carry on having a chat after that.
8: Yeah, can we have a piece of paper and a pen, though, so we can do some tallying?
5: Yeah.
8: And can we ask the production team to do the same, please? And we'll have a tally up and count the average.
5: There we go. So some papers coming in.
8: Thank you very much. Cheers, my dears. I've got a couple of pens
5: Abby's
8: here.
5: Brought in some crisp white
7: remember
5: sheets.
7: Remember to count words, not syllables, because it's hard.
5: It is hard. Yeah.
8: Oops, sorry.
5: Right. So... before we play, other than what did we say? I said 412.
8: I said 432.
9: See, I was going for like 600, which is a lot. Isn't it,
5: two now? Songs worth.
9: In hindsight, I might have overshot that one.
8: I don't know. Alex.
5: Do you want to have another go?
7: I'm going to go for 200.
9: Let's do it.
5: You're going to go with 6 then?
9: Why not?
5: Yeah, why not? You've got nothing to lose, and more importantly, nothing to win. So, this is Love by Lady Bird, and we shall carry on chatting to these fine young gentlemen in 2 minutes and 11 seconds time.

0: 599, 600.
1: That is the answer. Fantastic love. And we've got an answer, which is just being sent through to me. Is his name Ben?
2: Really? Yeah. Ben's done it.
3: The management know best, man. Yeah. Just don't ask any questions, in my experience.
1: Two.
2: We've been on that since we first mentioned it.
1: 169.
4: 269. 200. You were closest then. You went 200, didn't you?
2: Yeah.
3: That's pretty good.
2: That's a fair amount of words.
3: I'm actually so blessed.
1: So you were closest, Joe. Congratulations.
2: Thank you. I'll keep my Palo Santo.
1: There you go.
2: Winner,
1: nice.
2: Winner.
1: So I want to get you involved in a couple of little features that I do on the show.
2: Nice.
1: One's brand new. We're going to try it out. I think you're the right guys for this.
4: Excited.
1: But first, let's get you involved in the old stalwart special of the show. Basically, do a thing called Best Guest, right? And what I do is I ask all the bands on the show the same questions and I compare their answers at the end of the show, right? So, you only put forward one answer for the band, but you can confer, right? Because they'll be about things from your individual lives. So you just want to put forward the best ones. And if you win, you can have something from the imaginary prize cupboard as a prize.
3: Great. All right. Sounds awesome, man.
1: So,
2: he's going to ask us questions and we can discuss them before answering.
1: Yeah.
3: Oh, brilliant.
1: So, question one. If you could have a famous person as your auntie or uncle, or a combo of the two, who would you have?
2: What, we got to decide together?
4: Uncle would like Keith Richards or someone like that.
2: I'm with you.
4: That'd be quite a good fun.
1: Just bring your mic in a bit.
4: Sorry.
1: That's all right.
4: Keith Richards is my...
1: Uncle Keith.
4: Uncle Keith.
1: Uncle Keith.
2: Auntie.
3: Joe, what are you saying, Joe? Me and Alex were totally on Keith Richards' side there.
2: Auntie Kerry Katona, I reckon she's actually got a really good heart.
1: Okay.
2: She's had a hard time for a long time.
1: Kerry Katona and Keith Richards.
2: Yeah.
3: Oh, yeah,
4: That would be a fun Christmas, right?
1: That's exactly the lines I was thinking of when I came up with that question. Question two. On Sunday, I had six people around my house for a roast dinner, and I'll be honest with you, that was one too many, and the wheels nearly fell off the whole operation. So, say Lady Bird were hosting a roast dinner, what kind of skills have you got? Do you think that you would be good at it? Do you think you'd be shit at it? How many people do you reckon you could comfortably cater for? Are you making your own Yorkshire puddings? That kind of thing.
4: I'm not really well practiced in like the roast dinner thing. I've just moved into my own flat with my own kitchen for the first time. So like having that opportunity is like I'm at the beginning of that journey really. So I'm probably looking at about max two people,
1: right?
2: I think we do quite well together though, because someone could take care of the cooking, someone could take care of the entertaining, and someone could take care of the taking care of the two who were doing stuff.
1: Right, okay.
4: That's definitely how our relationship works, really.
3: So I reckon basically we can match your six.
1: You can match my six.
3: We could bring our missuses.
1: Yeah.
2: Missuses.
3: Me and Tilly will take care of the cooking. Alex and Tash.
1: What
3: entertainment?
4: Head of vibes.
3: Head of vibes.
2: Vibes.
3: Perfect.
1: what meat are we going for?
3: There is no meat.
4: No meat.
1: Vegan.
4: Ladybird.
3: It's vegan.
1: Vegan.
3: Yeah.
2: I'll probably be sneaking some packet ham in the back.
1: Packet ham in the back room. Me and Joe in the back room with the packet ham.
3: You'll be dead
1: Are you making your own Yorkshire puddings?
3: I mean, if I'm honest with you, Joey, there might be a bit of back pocket Yorkshire puddings from Betty's Tesco's.
4: My girlfriend makes the best Yorkshire pudding. So.
2: I got shown something the other day where you chuck it all in a big oven pot and put it in the oven for X amount of time. I can't remember how long that was, but I could definitely find out.
3: I think that's
2: the
1: really one big way. Giant Yorkshire pudding.
2: Yeah.
1: Okay.
2: Yeah. Everything.
1: No. Oh, everything.
2: Everything.
1: For the roast.
2: Everything.
1: Yeah. Okay.
2: Yeah.
1: All right.
3: Boom.
1: Questions? Yeah, that's an answer. They'll turn that into an answer out there.
3: Brilliant.
1: In the production team. Sorry, Ruben.
3: Thank you, Ruben.
2: Yes.
1: Question three. Do you have any good party tricks? Like, I forgot about this one that I've got. I used to do it all the time, and I forgot I hadn't done it for years. I can turn my eyelids inside out.
2: My best mate used to do that. I love it. Go on, please.
1: It's disgusting.
4: Yeah.
1: It doesn't make good radio.
2: It's great.
4: Oh, it's always made me feel weird, man.
1: Alright, go on. What have you got?
4: My only party trick I could probably do is I'm quite double jointed, so I could either get my leg behind my head, well, I used to be able to, or or turn my arm on a 360 axis.
1: Turn your arm on a 360 axis.
0: If
1: you have to have it on a desk.
0: If I do this, and I could like turn it right round.
1: Okay.
0: And then do that so my arm bends the wrong way.
1: I'll be honest with you. The last band we had in, she said that she couldn't dance. She, her and her big cat do a really good dance. So
2: wouldn't have a cat with her though, would she?
1: No, that's what I mean. So I think you're fine there. Madonnatron's cat might be. I think you're right there. Maybe they were bringing in an illegal item that you wouldn't bring to a party. Question 4 out of 5. We're nearly there. Question 4. If you could have invented any object that already exists, like a household item, and name it after the band, what would it have been?
2: That's such a good question.
3: Well, like a mascot, you mean?
1: Well, no, like I wish I'd invented like the those Breville machines, the cheese toasty Breville.
2: Oh yeah,
1: yeah, sandwich maker.
2: A Foreman.
1: That would have been
4: George Foreman, basically. Yeah.
3: He did that.
4: And he actually did that and put his name on it.
3: Fair play.
2: An electric drill. A pneumatic drill.
4: Ladybird's pneumatic drill.
1: I'd like Ladybird's to be pneumatic, pneumatic drill. Drill. Nice. All right, great. Finally, question number 5. So.
3: Hashtag Inca.
2: Hashtag Inca Development.
1: Do you all live in separate
3: dwellings?
1: Separate houses.
2: We do now.
1: Right. So you can combine your answers for this.
2: Okay. Ooh.
1: You know that little bag in the cupboard under the stairs or in the drawer or under the sink? Then it's full of plastic bags.
2: Yeah.
1: How many plastic bags, if you had to guess, do you reckon you've got as a band? We're doing a plastic bag amnesty.
2: I reckon I've got 20 at any one time.
1: 20?
4: Yeah, probably 10 to 15, I'd say.
1: 10 to 15, just 35. Well,
2: I live in a family home, so. But
3: Joey, I'm one of these people that are just getting onto the whole reduced plastic thing.
1: Right.
3: So
1: yeah.
3: I'm talking 2, including the one with all the rubbish in.
2: That's really good.
1: 37 as a band. Okay.
4: At any one time.
2: Sorry, Sam, we really let you down there.
3: Yeah. Guys, seriously.
4: Well, sorry, mate. Sam's been messaging us about this, going, guys,
3: please
4: really
3: reduce
4: your the plastic.
2: Therein lies the argument against bothering with recycling.
3: Yeah. You're right. Give up. Is the answer.
1: I was quite big into recycling, and then I just realised, actually, shouldn't we just be trying to look for a new planet? Has it not gone too far?
2: Bigger rockets.
1: I'm not looking in the cupboard, I'm looking
2: bigger
1: in the sky.
2: Bigger rockets.
1: Yeah. So, if you win Best Guest, you can have anything you like as a prize from the imaginary prize cupboard. What would you like?
2: The imaginary prize cupboard?
1: Yeah. So anything you want.
2: That lamp. Symbols.
1: That exists, though.
4: Oh, yeah.
2: Oh, I can make up anything.
1: Yeah, you can have anything. That's the point of it.
4: What do I really need? I need... Actually, you know what?
1: Go
4: I actually need a new bin.
1: You need a new bin? For all this recycling Sam's making
2: Alex,
1: you do.
2: You've just been offered anything you want from the imaginary prize cupboard and you've asked for
4: I was thinking
2: that.
4: Practically, mate.
2: Yeah. Practically.
4: Mate, dropping 60 quid
2: right
4: on a bin
2: now,
4: is never a good thing.
2: We were just talking about not being wasteful, weren't we?
1: Yeah.
4: And I'll get like 3 compartments, so you've got like food waste, plastic waste, and landfill.
1: Look at how happy you've made him.
4: This
3: my boy.
4: Sam knows.
3: Yeah. My boy.
4: Sam knows. Well, we used to live together, and I was very bad at doing any sort of recycling, and this man started putting the plastic out of like sandwich packets.
1: Right.
4: And you know that's
1: well,
4: not,
1: Abby,
4: that's not recyclable. But that
1: producer
4: is.
1: Abby has got a washable sandwich bag.
3: Wow. Amazing. Yes.
1: So there you go.
4: Apparently you can get like sandwich bags made out of like
2: then
4: beeswax.
2: They call it a
4: tin.
3: Right. Okay.
1: It's cling film made out of beeswax.
4: Yeah, there you go. And you just like you can melt it shut like with the warmth of your hand, and then you can just wash it at the end of the day and use it again tomorrow.
1: Who knew?
2: Is that more useful than a tin?
3: Respect. Tins are fairly good. They're a good argument.
1: I do feel like possibly that Sam's one end of the scale and Joe's the other.
3: It provides the balance,
1: the yin and the yang of the recycling.
2: Again,
1: and
2: we have a wonderful metaphor.
1: There we go.
3: And all
4: and
3: between us is love.
1: Guys, it's been really lovely to have you in. I've even run out of time to do my second feature, but I don't think that matters because we've just had a nice time chatting.
4: It's been lovely.
2: Thank you,
4: Joey.
1: So, you've got loads of shows coming up.
3: Yeah.
1: Unfortunately, one of them's in Tunbridge Wells. Well, it's, but
3: it's not a comedy gig, mate.
1: But they largely have sold out, which is amazing.
2: Yeah.
1: Right?
2: Yeah,
1: really.
2: Except for Birmingham. If you're in Birmingham and you quite like us, please buy a ticket to our gig.
1: Well, I'll run through them anyway, shall I?
2: Please do. Yes,
1: Tunbridge Wells Forum sold out. 27th of March. 28th, Bristol, Mother's Ruin, sold out. 29th of March, Nottingham, Bodega, sold out. 30th, Leeds, Key Club.
4: Last few tickets
1: last
4: remaining.
1: Last few tickets available remaining. I couldn't work out which word
3: available.
1: I wanted there. 31st, Glasgow, Attic, sold out. April the 2nd, Newcastle Think Tank, sold out. 3rd of April, Birmingham, Hare and Hounds.
2: Sold. Oh no, it's
1: get
2: not.
1: Some tickets.
2: Yeah, get some
1: there's
2: tickets.
1: There's some going. 4th of April, Manchester Soup Kitchen sold out. London Cabin Assembly sold out. But maybe
2: shout
1: there's room
2: out
1: for a little
2: Rhiannon
1: one.
2: And Becky in Bury, please, who put us up after every show in Manchester.
1: Hello, that's nice. And, Becky. And then in May, you are doing some festivals live at Leeds, Hit the North, Great Escape, and then in July you're doing Truck Fest.
2: Yeah, with Slaves, on the Thursday with Slaves, Idle Shame, Castells.
4: Nice.
2: So a wonderful lineup at
1: it
2: Truck
1: is.
2: Festival.
1: Yeah, yeah, yeah.
2: Better than any Reading and Leeds I've ever been to.
1: Yeah, well, I just wouldn't go there. I'm too old for Reading and Leeds.
2: I would.
1: Guys, it's been a genuine pleasure to meet you, and please come back in and see us. I'd love to have you back in here, and
2: I'm
1: gonna try and sneak my way in to the Camden one. Even that's
2: yeah.
1: Sold out. I'm gonna turn up.
4: Yeah, work,
2: I hope we can help
4: in.
2: You out with that.
1: Yeah,
4: work
1: yeah.
4: Your way in.
3: Come and do a location recording outside before it starts.
1: Yeah, all right.
4: Ladybird gig
3: nice
4: live
3: one.
4: On Foo Bar Radio.
1: Yeah, I
3: on
1: mean
3: the
1: that's
3: streets.
4: Nice, wouldn't it?
1: Yeah, well we'll do something for sure. I don't know if they've got the capability for us to record the whole gig.
4: Maybe just
3: use your phone, mate. It's all good.
1: Yeah, I'll come with some sort of apparatus.
3: Done.
1: Nice one. Thanks so much.
3: Thank you, Jack.
1: And where are you off to now? What's the rest of the day?
2: What are we doing now?
3: Back I'm to going, the daily grind.
4: I'm going for dinner with my mum this evening.
1: Very nice.
4: In Lewis.
2: We've probably got a bit of time together.
4: So that'd be nice.
1: Nice. All right. Well, enjoy that.
3: We're going to make love on the streets.
1: And enjoy
3: on
1: that.
3: North Street, just here.
1: All right. Well, I'll be down in 19 minutes.
3: Great. Perfect.
2: Perfect. 19 minutes too long.
1: Guys, have a nice day. Thanks for coming in.
4: Loads of love.
1: Yeah, that's that. Incredible to have those guys in. And I'm now going to play a new song by Edwin Collins, because who knew that Edwin Collins was back? But he is, and this is pretty good. It's called Outside.

There we go. That is Edwyn Collins. Before that, obviously, that was Lady Bird in the studio. And they have been just featured as well on Spotify's Hot New Bands playlist. And they are a hot new band. And I'm really in love with them. It's probably the Kent connection or something, but and that they're really good. But yeah, what a fun interview that was for me. Genuine thrill to do this job. Lovely stuff. Okay, so in a minute, we are going to round up best guest. But before that, I'm just going to squeeze one more little song in. And it's the new song by Vampire Weekend. It's called Sunflower. And it sounds exactly like this because it is this.

Vampire Weekend, Sunflower, and if it helps you at all, you can imagine me to the sort of sound of that, because that song has been in my head quite a lot this week, and I press play, and I really need a wee, basically, so I ran to the toilets, which are all the way downstairs, and then I realised the song's only 2 minutes long, so I had to run back, but I did the whole thing to that tune, just running along going, I think that's been our craziest show ever today, I'm pretty certain. Lunatics on the show, all the way through from start to finish. I'm going to read you out some gigs and things that are coming up this week and over the next few weeks from some of our favourite bands, and then we're going to do the roundup of best guest. So, let's just stick this on, and here's some gigs that you might be interested in getting tickets for. I like to do this every now and again when there's some relevant people. Our Girl, they are one of our favourites, and they are on tour from April till July, covering some places such as Liverpool Sound City Festival, the O2 in Newcastle, Victoria Park in Warrington, and the Birkenhead Library in, that's right, you guessed it, Birkenhead. That's on the 2nd of June. Tellyman, they were in on the show fairly recently, and they are brilliant. I keep telling you, if you've not seen them live, you'll have a lovely time. They're doing some dates between April the 22nd and the 27th. They're going to Cardiff, Cambridge, London, Bristol, Leicester and Manchester. Foals are on a big tour from the 23rd of May right through to June the 22nd. Idols are playing Dr. Martin's in Camden. I don't even know what that is. Have Dr. Martin's taken over a venue, or are they doing a shop? Who knows? Then they are doing Fat Sam's in Dundee. They are Alexandra Palace on June 21st and June 22nd. I'll have some of that, thank you very much. June 15th and 16th, they are in Birmingham. And then, oh, sorry, that's me reading out bloody Foals again. Ignore that. Idols are, they're doing Dr. Martin's, which I don't know if that's a shop or a venue. It's a shop. They're doing the shop. Okay, they're doing their big shop and then playing some songs at the same time. Then they're in Sheffield, Cardiff, Norwich, Brighton, Liverpool, and then three nights at the Electric Ballroom, which is happening in a couple of weeks' time. Also, Violet, they're doing the Sunflower Lounge on the 20th of April. Childcare, one of our absolute favourites, they are doing a few dates as well. Bristol, Birmingham, Southampton, Glasgow, and Hoxton Bar, Kitchen and Lounge in London. Drenge, they're on tour doing some dates, and also Fling. So lots of our favourite bands are all out there doing the rounds. Go and get yourselves some tickets, support live music so that poor old Fatboy Slim doesn't have to bail out another venue. It's now time to round up best guest. So, we've only had two guests on the show today, which we've had extra questions and also extra personalities on the show today. So, it's a straight fight. There's five questions in case it was a draw, because I know how maths works. If you had a famous auntie and uncle, who would they be? Madonna-tron went for Tina Turner and Warren Ellis, and Lady Bear went for Keith Richard and Kerry Katona. I think that's about level. So, I'm going to give them both a point there. It's one all. Okay. Question number two was, how good are your roast dinner making skills? I stretched myself to six people and it was largely one too many. And Madonna-tron can stuff a good chicken. That's an exact quote. Lady Bird, a group effort. They reckon they can match my six people. It'll be all vegan. Joe in the back room with a packet of ham. I'm going to give that to the boys there. So that's Labour 2, Madonna-tron 1. Question number three was, do you have any party tricks? I folded my eyelids inside out live in the studio. I hope they caught that on the webcam. And Madonna-tron, Steph,
reckons that her and her big, big cat do a lovely dance together. But I think, Lady Bird are right, you wouldn't have a cat at a party. But then if it was their party, maybe you would. It's tricky. No, do you know what? I've changed my mind again. I'm giving that to Madonnatron. If you turn up to a party with a cat, that's almost the party trick in itself. So it's 2-2. Question 3. If you could invent any item that already exists and put your name to it, what would it have been? Lady Bird went pneumatic drill. Madonnatron went for the kettle, but also they want to bring out an actual one that doesn't exist, which is a measuring cup for wine. I mean, it does exist. We've seen them in pubs, right? Those little metal things. The Madonnatron wine measuring cup. I'm going to give that to... I'm going to give that to... I like the idea of a band having a pneumatic drill, so I'm going to give that to Lady Bird. It's 3-2. It's a very hotly contested contest. Who's got the most plastic bags? Now, when I concocted this, I thought it would be good to have the most for some reason, because that's how my brain works. Yeah, I like to collect things. But actually, as we've had a big chat about sustainability and beeswax cling film and reusable sandwich bags, I think actually if you've got the least, then that should win it. So, and that's made Abby very happy through the glass. So we're going to give that to Lady Bird, which means narrowly they have won today. And on that theme, they have decided to have from the imaginary prize cupboard a recycling style bin where you can put all different things in different compartments all within the one bin. It's not the most punk thing I've ever heard, but they're punk boys of a heart, and they are the winner of best guests, though really it should have been a draw, but I don't like draws. Madonnatron, you ran them close, and I'm tempted to give you your prize of Elvis and a painting of Elvis and Joni together at their own wedding. I think that prize by Madonnatron is indicative of how the show's been. Just absolute lunacy from start to finish. That is the end of the show, though. I am going to leave you, as ever, with our David Bowie record of the week. And we're going to end how we started. A bit of kind of like funky kind of jazz, like we started with Pan Amsterdam. We're going to end with Right by David Bowie, which has got some real funk to it. There'll be some new of the bite-sized episodes of this show on Spotify, so please tell your friends if they've never listened to the show. It's the ideal way to get them in to the show. And I'll keep bringing you all the best new and exciting bands around the country and the world, as long as you keep on enjoying the show. Thanks for listening. Also, if you want to see the old boy live, I'm doing a show in King's Cross from the 30th of March to the 5th of May. And if you go on my Instagram, you can see where to get tickets. I'd love you to come, so it's not just me on my own doing a show to loads of chairs. Thanks for listening. And this is David Bowie. It's our David Bowie record of the week. It's Right. All right. Bye.

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1: So shall we start from the very beginning, if you're happy to explain a little bit more what this ISA product is in the first place?
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1: You know we
0: hustle hard.
1: To live your life, throw the dice.
0: Hustle,
1: you know we
0: hustle.
1: You know we
0: hustle hard.
1: Hey, to live your life, throw the dice.
2: That's Hustle Hard by Yizzy. First tune of the day, kicking off with something nice and cheerful.
3: That's right.
2: This is the M&M Show. Michael, Natalie, and Marcel. Was it? Do you reckon that was a thingy? A Dizzy Rascal sample, the Hustle Hard. It sounded...
3: Oh, now that you've said this, it could possibly be.
2: It sounded like him, but that at the same time, it kind of sounded a bit like it could have just been Yizzy as well.
3: Yeah, that just pitched down.
2: Yizzy Rascal.
4: Friend of the show, Yizzy?
2: Yeah, friend of the show. He's one of the... He was a guest quite early on.
4: Very early. So much so, the last time he came in, because he's just a lot taller. He's very... I think he was, what, 18 when he came in?
2: What, has he had a growth spurt since he came in?
4: The last time he came in, I kind of didn't... I was like, oh,
2: You sure it's the same person?
4: Another Yizzy. Two Yizzys.
3: He's just
2: like Saddam Hussein. He just sends people to go and do his business.
4: That's true.
2: Sometimes they don't even look like him.
4: They do that in soaps. Remember when soaps used to do that and just get a new... Like Sam Mitchell from EastEnders.
3: Hey, no, don't even talk about Mitchells. Ben Mitchell's been recast again.
4: Right, oh, is he?
2: Well, yeah. The classic ones, what's her name? Aunt Viv, though, in Fresh Prince.
4: Oh, yeah.
2: All of a sudden, it's just this light-skinned woman. So where did that black woman go?
3: She was on tan. She was tan before, and she went on holiday, came back. She went to Alaska.
2: Yeah, she reverse tanned. Aunt Viv, reverse tanned.
4: There's a weird casting choice, actually. Mm. They're not even, at least.
2: But that's what Americans do, though. They're weird like that. They are all like two very dark skinned black people will have this really light skinned baby, and no one's asking questions. And they're like, it's all right, they're all black. It's fine.
3: It's actually true, though.
2: I see it all the time.
3: It's actually true.
2: It's actually strange.
3: Yeah.
2: Do you know what I mean? Oh, well.
4: Do you know what's actually strange?
2: What's actually strange?
4: Terrible segue. Is Michael Payne's a 200th show today?
2: It is my 200th show. Thank you very much. Yeah, it is.
4: Well done. To celebrate, man. I've got you some sweets, which
2: Thanks
4: I do every
2: much,
4: Wednesday.
2: Yeah. And it's because it's Black History Month, Natalie's got Dark Side Skittles.
3: Yes.
2: Fruit salad and blackjacks.
3: Yeah. And wine gum, because we like
2: and
3: the wine.
2: Because we like to wine. Black people like to wine.
3: You know what I'm saying?
2: Natalie's very, very culturally sensitive.
4: Thank you.
2: That's
4: what I planned.
2: Love it. That was purely accidental.
4: Yeah, it was. Yeah, I thought we'd get some wacky wine gums.
2: Before the whole station gets cancelled.
4: There we go. Fruit salad are there too, by the way.
2: Fruit salad are there too.
3: So who have you got on the 200th show?
2: Oh,
3: that's the question.

0: and Deco up first. He's gonna be talking about his new single. We also have Cause.
1: Yep.
0: And Addy Josh. Is that how I pronounce that, Josh?
2: That's how I would pronounce it.
1: Yes.
0: Yes, Addy Josh.
2: Addy Josh.
0: And yeah, it's gonna be a wicked show. We've got a couple games coming up.
1: We do.
0: Yeah,
2: we do. We do literally a couple games because
0: it's been a couple of weeks since I played games. So
1: Can I say that Michael Payne has not won quite a few of the games?
0: Oh, well, recently.
1: The last couple of weeks, since I've been gone.
2: Why you gotta snitch on me? No one even asked for that information.
1: I thought I would just point out to Marcel. You've been away, so you're a bit rusty. But you were here.
2: Natalie likes to dent people's pride. Have you noticed that? Natalie slightly is just like. We were just talking about the weather. You know,
0: it's an anniversary show, and man's just like,
1: sorry. But
0: he's
1: what I'm going to do is,
0: you know, the last
1: couple
0: of weeks.
2: Dented man's self-esteem. I wore new shoes and a new jacket for this show.
1: I'm sorry.
2: You're just there going, guess what? You know, Michael ain't won shit since you've been away.
0: Really, though?
2: No, I haven't really won. I'm not going to lie.
1: Not when Ty's in, you don't get a chance. He knows everything.
0: Oh, really?
1: Yeah, Ty and Ty's here.
2: Yeah, Ty's really good at games, music-related games.
1: He takes it very seriously.
2: He does. He stands up every time you ask a question.
0: Really?
2: Yeah. Mm-hmm. He registers things better. I think he just lets the wisdom flow through him.
0: The whole body, up and down.
2: Clear path.
0: Yeah.
2: Right? He's very, very competitive. Mm.
0: So he won all the games?
1: Well, he only played one. But he won that one.
2: In all fairness, though, he did get to... He paired up with Teach... You know,
0: So if it's like a two, if it's two on one thing, it's If it was a single thing, obviously Michael would have won that.
1: Exactly. That's what I said, Marcel. Why are you trying to say I'm saying he's not a winner?
0: I didn't say anything.
2: Well, I did kind of sit here and listen to you say that.
1: I didn't hear that.
2: I saw you in side profile. I saw you just going, he's not won shit. I'm very much looking forward to the show, but we should catch up first amongst ourselves before we start asking guests what they've been up to.
1: Well, Michael, you went to Sweet Chick in Oxford Circus. Tell us about that.
2: I think I'm addicted.
0: Is it like chicken?
2: It is. It's exactly chicken. It's not even like chicken. It's just perfectly chicken.
0: If you read out what's actually written down, it says Sweet Chicken. Oxford Circus.
2: No. Oh, Sweet Chick.
1: Sweet Chicken.
2: In Sweet Chick.
0: But if you read it fast, it says Sweet Chicken. Oxford Circus.
1: It's called Sweet Chick, though, right?
2: It is called Sweet Chick. I didn't meet a very attractive woman.
1: if you call it Sweet Chicken as well.
0: Yo, I made the Sweet Chicken.
2: Sweet
0: Oxford
2: Sweet
0: Circus.
2: Oh, my God.
1: I'm just going to go see Sweet Chicken tonight. Why are you calling her that, though? I don't understand. Okay.
2: Yeah, Nas has opened...
0: it's Nas's thing, yeah?
2: Yeah, Nas owns Sweet Chick, bruv. He's got one in New York. I think he's got one somewhere else. But, yeah, he just opened one in Fitzrovia.
1: Ooh.
2: Is the area.
0: So is it semi, like, you know, Rick Ross has got wing, is it Wingstop?
2: Yeah, but Rick Ross doesn't own the one in London.
0: No,
2: it's like he owns some of the branches, and I think he maybe was one of the co-founders.
0: Yeah,
2: but it was different investors that actually franchised it and opened it in London. So it's not really technically anything to do with Rick Ross, that particular branch. But this
0: is Nas.
2: Sweet Chick is Nas.
0: Okay.
1: Mm. Why is it called Sweet Chick? What kind of sweet chicken does it have there?
2: Oh, well, it's not the chicken that's sweet. It's the pancakes. It's chicken and waffles. Sorry, not pancakes. It's the waffles. You can have very many different recipes of waffle. I had cheddar and bacon waffles, man.
0: Mm. All right, so are these waffles better than the waffles in the depot next door?
2: No.
0: Oh, yeah.
1: Definitely not, he's saying definitely not.
2: No, joking. No, they fucking are, mate. I'm not even the chat shit. I say it with my chest. They killed it. They absolutely killed it. Best waffles, best chicken and waffles I've tasted in London, you know?
0: So what road is it on? Because I will go and check that out.
2: Do you know where Marketplace is? Just behind Topshop and...
0: Mm-hmm. Yeah.
2: It's like two doors down from there. You've got this kind of really kitsch... place called Elan next door to it, which is one of those places with the floral arches that influencers love.
0: The Elan Cafe.
2: Yeah. It's next door to that.
0: Okay.
2: So you kind of look left and you think, oh, I'm in central London. You look right and you think you're in like Sloane Square or Kensington because Elan's like next door with just bare flowers.
1: Hmm.
2: While I was in there, actually, we were waiting for our food. We eventually got a discount because the food took so long to be served. And for about 20 minutes, these two women that had walked out of the restaurant were just taking photos in this arch. And I admired the kind of, I don't know, the determination.

0: determination. Because they were there for 20 minutes trying to get the right perfect picture, shot in that floral arch. It was incredible.
1: I hope they got it. Marcel, you have been performing at the big reunion in Ibiza.
2: I was at the Ibiza Rocks. First time performing at the Ibiza Rocks. It was pretty sick.
0: How many times have you been to Ibiza since you started presenting this show?
2: I think I only went once.
1: Thinking of Jack.
0: No, I think you've been a few times.
2: I went once last year, but actually, was I presented? When did I start presenting the show?
1: I don't think it's been that many times.
0: Has it not?
1: I don't feel like you've been to Ibiza a lot. I think it was when Jack Fowler was there that he kept saying he's been about four times in the last month or something.
0: Yeah, that's true. Maybe that's what I'm getting.
1: Getting confused. So, right. Marcel, also, you're done with party season.
2: What's your issue now?
1: Nothing.
2: You're starting beef, yeah? Starting beef on the radio show, yeah? All right, cool.
1: Marcel, you're done with party season, according to this. You're now ready for cuffing season.
2: It's cuffing season.
0: Yeah.
2: It's the time. Winter is upon us. Winter is coming. It's time to settle down and hibernate.
0: Have you got your buff ting on a special lady?
2: I've got a buff ting. It's ready to go.
0: Okay. Ready to go. You're making me spit and shit.
2: It's cuffing season. Yeah.
0: This is where you said ready to go, like 100% loaded. I'm just thinking, I can imagine a loading bar.
2: You know, like bears, like they hibernate. They hibernate because they know, like, there's no point in going out. It's cold out there. I just want to chill and watch Netflix and just like eat food and stuff.
0: I heard it's actually a myth that that bears hibernate.
1: Oh, okay. I didn't. Where do they go to hibernate?
2: They go and they find caves.
0: Maybe another aspect of it was a myth.
2: They find caves.
0: I'll figure it out. And I was watching QI and there was a question regarding hibernation. And some of it isn't actually true. But I'll figure it out.
1: Okay.
0: I'll figure it out.
1: Whilst we figure it out, it's our first get. Oh, hold on. It's a common misconception that bears hibernate during the winter. Wild bears tend to slow down during the winter. That'd be a polar bear, wouldn't it, during the winter. They're not true hibernators. Black bears, grizzly bears and brown bears do go into a deep sleep during the winter months known as torpor, would we say? Hibernation is when animals sleep through the winter.
2: Yeah, see, there we go.
0: Black bears just hustle. You know what I mean?
2: That's it. Hustle in the summertime. Do Ibiza as many times as possible.
0: Black bears just in Ibiza.
2: And then it's time to go home, you know, it's winter. Get that honey stacked up. I'm about to go catch for like an hour.
1: Let's go to Earth Looks So whilst we get Anne Deco into the studio.
0: Yes.

0: That was some blue-eyed soul from...
1: That's some big song.
0: Big song by Alan Stone. Such a normal name, isn't it? Such an everyday name with a voice like that.
1: I don't know. I think when you put Stone at the end of anything, it makes it sound a bit more like Stone.
0: That's true. Sharon, it's like in the family Stone. Sharon Stone. Joss Stone.
1: Yeah.
0: Yeah, that's
2: Sharon
0: true.
2: Stone. Did you say Sharon Stone?
0: Yeah, she's a heavyweight.
1: Hey, Sharon, what do you mean?
2: No, I'm not saying that.
0: Sharon Stone is a heavyweight.
2: I do like her. I like
0: There's
2: her
0: not been any idiot Stones.
2: No, they've all been
0: big.
1: You're trying to think of one right now, aren't
2: you? I'm just thinking Rolling Stone.
0: The Rolling Stones.
1: They're massive still.
0: You mentioned a Stone. It's on. What's going on?
2: Stone Cold Steve Austin.
0: Stone Cold Steve Austin.
1: The original Stone.
0: He's the Stone that they rolled out way of the cave when Jesus rose on the third day. That was actually Stone Cold Steve Austin.
2: He was the wrestler, right?
0: He's the original Stone.
2: Oh, okay, fine.
1: Big fan.
0: Huge fan. Speaking of fans, our next guest has amassed a lot since he was last on this radio station.
2: Yes, with
0: Harriet mm-hmm. Stone. With Harriet Rose.
1: You lost yourself.
0: I did. I got Stone on the brain now. He goes by the name Ant Deco.
3: What's going on,
1: sir?
0: How you doing?
3: Yeah, I'm well, thank you. How are you?
0: Yeah, good. You kind of clocked. You were sitting in the room for about a minute, and then you went, I've been here before.
3: Yeah, actually, walking down, you realise, yeah, I've definitely been here before.
0: Yeah.
3: One of my favourite radio stations, the way it looks, actually. It's quite nice.
0: Just the way it looks?
3: And the people here.
0: There we go. Made a good start. We can continue. So you got a new, it's a mixtape, isn't it? No, EP.
3: It's actually a mixtape, you're correct.
0: I was correct the first time, because not enough people do mixtapes anymore.
3: No.
0: This is the thing, no one names things mixtapes.
3: No, that's true, actually. It's either EP, albums, when people do mixtape now, because it's on Spotify, because mixtapes are usually free, right?
0: Yeah, that's true, but you do associate a mixtape, and you associate it with, like, jacked instrumentals as well.
3: Exactly.
0: That you just, like, people just rap over Whoa by Black Rock. That used to be mixtapes back in the day.
1: That used to be the go-to track.
0: Oh, my God. Another MC rapper. It's true, like, it is a fucking massive banger, but Black Robs was enough, man. It was too much. But anyway, sorry, carry on.
3: I got a mixtape coming out next month called City Boy, which I believe I am self-entitled a City Boy.
0: Yeah, we all are, aren't we? I think we are all city dwellers. Would you ever live in the country?
3: No, it's a good question. People asked me that before, and I said no, I like the noise, man. I like fast food, I like food convenience.
0: Yeah.
3: And, you know, me being London and stuff, I've got my license, but I don't have to actually drive.
0: Yeah.
3: Because it's everything so convenient, I just jump in an Uber.
0: Yeah, you're exactly like me.
3: Countryside, bloody hell, you definitely need a car.
0: Yeah.
3: You can't walk anywhere.
0: You need a range.
3: Yeah, sure. Exactly.
1: It's true.
3: And I need neighbours as well. I don't want sheep and dragons flying around.
1: That's the dragons. Man's got Game of Thrones out here, bro.
0: Ain't that a documentary?
1: Nah, he's moving to Winterfell. Do you know what I mean? It's like one of them ones like that.
0: So, what inspired the new music? What about the city?
3: For me, I call myself City Boy because that's what I do. I'm like Clark Kent and Superman. So I've been basically, from my past, I've been working in a financial district, trying to make money so I can invest in myself.
0: Yeah.
3: So I've worked around the Liverpool Street, Canary Wharf area for a while.
0: The Square Mile, is that what they call it?
3: The Square Mile. Spot on.
0: Yeah.
3: So I've worked around there. So I'm used to wearing suits, hence the Clark Kent look. And at night time, I turn Superman.
0: Do my music stuff. Do you ever forget to turn off the rapper when you get into the office?
3: Yeah and no, you know. Sometimes when they say something joking, I'm like, what, bruv? I mean, sorry.
0: I hear that. It was quite funny when I used to, when I first started going to like open mic nights and that, when I first got into performing, rapping in public, there used to be this guy that used to come every week in, week out, used to have a suit, full on suit. He probably worked in the Square Mile as well. Either that, he was an estate agent, but really glorified. But he'd wear his suit and he'd have like a Carrymore jack over it. The guy had bars though. The guy had bars. It doesn't really matter about what you do for a living.
3: 100%.
0: How you dress, even. Who did you look up to musically, like rap-wise?
3: When I was younger, Jay-Z, Biggie, Lil Wayne, Punchline, Fabolous. I love Fabolous. He's, again, Punchline King.
0: So underrated by the new generation, isn't he?
1: By the new school.
0: I think, you know, late 20s and kind of early 30-somethings. Respect Fabo and Jada Kiss
3: for
0: just being thorough Punchline MCs. Just like with those two, it was the colours. The way they used to talk about colours, they wouldn't just say something was blue, it would be like Pepsi blue, or do you know what I mean?
1: Pepsi,
0: do you know
1: blue.
0: What I mean? You'd imagine it. It was just so. It was so spot on. That's what I loved about Fabo and
3: 100%, man. Yeah, he's very underrated, man. I mean, obviously you've got the J. Coles of this world as well, and Kendrick, of course, which I rate very highly. But yeah, I don't really, as you know, music changes and stuff. It's all about the wave kind of now. It's not really about lyrical content anymore.
0: This is true.
3: Which I respect and I appreciate, because there's always ways and always changes, but yeah, I still appreciate the lyrical content in music. 100%.
0: And is that something that you sort of consciously try to apply to yourself?
3: Yeah, 100%. I try, and obviously there's you know, there's moments and there's times for places, like for example the more bubbly songs, for, you know, for the radio, for example, and there's some and there's also times for, you know, more lyrical content, hence why I like doing things like a project, because it allows you to do different things and make you sound more articulate in your actual project, rather than just doing one thing such as just the wave music or just lyrical content. You need a bit of Max.
1: That makes sense.
0: I like the fact that you understand the horses for courses concept as well, 100%. Because you're right, in a club you don't want to be deciphering fucking metaphors in a club. Do you know what I mean? You're right. You want to just wave, and you want something that you can recite without having to research.
3: Exactly.
0: You know what I mean? Yeah, people are just on dictionary.com. What the fuck did that guy say? But we should get into some music, man. If you do us the honour of introducing this song we're about to play.
3: Well, yeah, this is Ant Deco in the meantime.

0: Jazz in the Meantime by Ant Deco. Natalie was putting me under so much pressure. I was putting the mics up while I'm still trying to tune
1: my mouth for the Skittles.
0: Can't buy a man's sweets and then...
2: You can't rush the Skittles.
0: You know what I mean?
2: I do know that. You should know me better. Should know better.
0: And then you just turn up mics on me while I've got a juicy mouth.
2: Will brought the Skittles in, so it's Will's fault. I brought
0: it. Bare ASMR going on. That's what you're doing, isn't it? She's siphoning off some of these little bits of the show in to a little ASMR platform.
2: You should see on my ASMR platform. We're making a fortune from that on YouTube, just munching on the mic.
0: We're getting exploited.
1: It happens all the time.
0: That's why she always brings us sweets.
1: Exactly. Yeah.
2: And that's why I'm going like, it's a short song. Hey, have some more.
0: You're fucked up, mate.
1: No, that's definitely your vibe, though.
0: It is a vibe. Miss Dynamite likes it as well, I hear.
3: Yeah, man. She's actually rated me quite a few times.
0: Yeah.
3: I've been fortunate enough to meet her as well.
0: Yeah.
3: I've seen that she performed. She actually put me on stage as well at one
0: Amazing.
3: Point. And yeah, man, she's shouting me out, man. Big up Miss Dynamite, man. She's,
0: man.
3: As you know, she's a legend in the building.
0: Absolutely.
3: Fucking one of... Sorry, excuse my language.
0: Oh, mate, mate, you can swear as much as you want, mate.
3: Okay.
1: Get busy.
3: Fuck's sake. I'm joking. Yeah, she's one of the... Well, one of the legends in the game, one of the first female artists to step on a male track and dominate that track. I'll never forget. Yeah. It was like, They Don't Know remix.
0: Yeah.
3: She terrorized it, man.
0: She was a big hero of mine growing up, actually, man. I'm in one of her videos.
3: Okay.
0: I was showing you lot last week, weren't I? I mean, for a split second, I'm in the It Takes More video.
3: Okay.
0: As the camera pans past, you can just see my little head in the background, genuinely. And that was she. For reasons that I won't kind of divulge again, she became a hero of mine just out of pure chance, if you get what I'm saying to you. And then and it was on that day that she became my hero that I ended up in her video, weirdly as well. But yeah, shout out Miss Dynamite, absolute fucking
3: very
0: legend.
3: Talented, man.
0: You get me? What's next in the pipeline for Deco?
3: So this year has been a very busy year in the sense of releasing tracks and what I've been doing recently as well, my Instagram and stuff. I've been releasing freestyles like every month or every other month or so. I've been dropping like random freestyles. I think in January I dropped 10, I think June I dropped 10, and this month I'm dropping, and I think I've dropped 30 freestyles so far already this year. And
1: that's the grind, man.
3: Yeah, man. I mean, everyone's got to, you know, do their own process, doing their own way.
0: Yeah.
3: So I've been busy just dropping bars because, again, I do appreciate the lyrical content, and hopefully it enables me to get a little buzz so when I drop my project in November, you know, people pay attention. Cause for me.
0: Do you hope to compile all of these freestyles, maybe?
3: Well, you know what? It's funny because someone said they used to put these on. Cause every time, now and again, like, you get people messaging saying, is this on Spotify? And I said, you need to put this on YouTube. And I was like, you know what? You're right. Let me just put this on YouTube. And then I actually counted. I was like, you know what? There's 25 of them already. It's going to take me ages to put it on YouTube. So I had to get my little brother or something to try actually put them all on YouTube so people can listen to them, you know, freely.
0: Yeah.
3: Because I said, you can't really listen to them all the time on Spotify. And
0: Instagram.
3: And I can't put them on Spotify because they're on other people's beats, like you mentioned.
0: Right.
3: So
0: SoundCloud or something. You gotta get on a platform.
1: SoundCloud's the avenue, bro. SoundCloud's
0: easily accessible, man.
3: Yeah, exactly. It's all about accessibility because people are lazy.
0: And also, you put in that much hard work, innit? Why limit?
1: True.
0: Why limit it to just Instagram?
3: No, that's
0: look, we've got a little still. Can you see me? Can you see me in the It Takes More video? That's me. That's genuinely me.
3: Famous.
0: Yeah, man. That is actually my claim to fame.
3: That looks so early 2000s, isn't it?
0: That's
3: 2000.
1: That's 2002, bro.
0: That's 2002,
3: bro.
0: Wow.
3: That is early 2000.
1: That's mad.
3: Top Boy scene still.
1: Look at the slick hairs, though. The slick hair.
0: Yeah, shout out to Bolvar Estate. There are quite a lot of people shot videos on that estate. That's that's like my local, the housing estate opposite my parents. And So Solid shot a couple videos there. Asher D shot some solo stuff there.
1: Okay.
0: Yeah, man. Even up until now, Tiny Temper had some artwork shot there.
1: Yeah.
0: In his most recent release, yeah. So, yeah, man. So that's you
3: so
0: with...
3: So, like I was saying, that's what I've been doing at the moment. I'm trying to get the buzz higher so when I drop this tape, you know, it gets as much exposure as possible. Because for me right now, it's not really about the, you know, monetary value of things. It's actually people to hear my sound.
0: Yeah.
3: I genuinely believe I'm in my own lane. Like I said, there's different types of rappers. Obviously, there's drill rappers nowadays. There's, you know, people who spit more about, you know, trapping and stuff. Like I said, I am who I am. I'm City Boy. I've come from... ends Tottenham, and you know, done my own lane to succeed and self-invest in myself, and I want, you know, people to hear my words and how you can do it other ways and stuff as well.
0: Do you ever use anything that you've learned in sort of in the city and apply it to music and vice versa?
3: Oh yeah, business for sure. I think I've definitely got that business mentality when I sit down and talk to people about certain things, certain endorsements. Like I said, I spoke to Universal, contacted me at one point, which was nice. It's nice again. It was just nice to know that they know I exist.
0: Yeah,
3: I mean, you know how many people are trying to do music nowadays. Absolutely. And stuff. So to know that you know that you exist is that was enough of a compliment for me and proved to continue. I'm not saying I'm not against getting signed. I'm not saying I want to get signed. It's just that I want to
0: be acknowledged.
3: Want to be acknowledged, like I said, and that's my main thing, is just trying to get as much exposure as possible so people can hear my sound and then they can make the decision for themselves.
0: Brilliant. Well, speaking of hearing your sound, where can people hear the brand new single and the mixtape?
3: Yeah, so both of them, all tracks or video wise, are on Graham Daily. Just type in @Deco. Shout out Graham Daily, because they support me from the start.
0: Yeah,
3: they support me for the last 4 years, and I know since then they've become massive.
0: Absolutely.
3: I mean, they're like MTV of today, basically. Yeah. So shout them out, because they still support me till this day. And you can also get me on City Boy Deco. It's all my socials, Instagram, Twitter and Facebook. I need to use Twitter more. I've been told that so many times.
0: Yeah,
3: I feel like you're either an Instagrammer or a Twitterer.
0: Yeah, you're right. There are a lot of people who do both. But people kind of have their favourites.
1: But you know what? If you do start implementing Twitter into things, like, people will... Like, I think people interact more with Twitter faster than they do with Instagram.
0: Right. 100%.
3: Yeah. Yeah, I definitely need to try and be more of a Twitter. I've been told that many times before by my team and stuff, and I need to get definitely on that.
0: Yeah, it's important to inform people, and yeah, you're right. Twitter's better for that, for information.
1: For conversation, because you can have a conversation with your fans, much easier than going through your comments and replying back to one.
0: Yeah.
1: And then going back.
3: It makes sense. It makes sense. And then, Spotify @Deco. Just type it in. I'm sure I'll pop up.
0: Wicked, wicked. Well, thank you so much, @Deco. First guest of the 200th show. Wow. My 200th. Oh, wow. 200th show, yeah. It's the Michael, Natalie and Marcel show, otherwise known as M&M. We are going to get into some music while I eat these Skittles.
4: Real,
5: yeah,
4: and true. From me to you,
5: straight.
4: And when I say I love you, best believe I do.
5: Turn up around, solid ground.
4: Up. Sprague Benz, Tanika Graham.
5: Yeah, that.
4: Standing strong.

0: That's Believe featuring Tanika by Spragga Benz. Legend in this.
1: That's a legendary sound, you know. The sound system banging.
0: I've seen him on he's been featured on Frisco from Boy Better Know's Instagram quite a lot recently.
1: Oh yeah.
0: I think they've collaborated. Oh wait, got a bit of an itchy face.
1: The vibes on that though, man, you know the sound that
0: Good baseline on that. Man. Very meaty. Natalie, what are you researching?
2: I was researching the thing that we're about to talk about.
0: Mm. Okay, cool. So, you've seen these, haven't you, Marcel? The Nikes that have been filled with holy water.
1: From where?
0: From so basically, I'll tell you the story.
1: Let's get into this.
0: All right. So, a Brooklyn-based company sold a pair of 1,425 Jesus shoes filled with holy water in just 1 minute after they launched this week. The white Air Max 97 sneakers by creative label Mischief, MSCHF, have teal accents and are injected with holy water from the Jordan River. I still call it the River Jordan.
1: I call it the River Jordan.
2: Yeah, I think most people do. I don't think anyone calls it Jordan River.
0: The Jordan River.
2: The Jordan River.
0: The River Jordan, bro. And they have a steel crucifix attached.
2: Yeah, exactly. No one says it's the River Thames, right? The Thames River. No one says it that way around.
0: Exactly.
2: This is a mistake on the article.
0: The shoes also have red soles in honour of the shoe colour worn by the Pope and are scented with the resin frankincense, which was given to newborn baby Jesus, allegedly.
2: Isn't it... what's the designer shoe that's got the red sole?
0: Louboutins.
2: Yeah, it's saying in honour of the shoe worn by the Pope, but also it might be a little
0: tribute
2: to...
0: The Pope just wears lubes.
1: The Pope wears lubes. Like, come on, man. He's stepping out in the best crepes.
0: Yeah, of course.
1: The best crepes.
2: I never knew that until this moment.
0: He literally lives in Italy. Oh, no, but lubes are French, aren't they?
2: Yeah, but you know.
0: Louboutin is French.
2: Well, the Pope wants a lube. He gets a lube.
0: That's true, of course.
1: It might be Italian leather, though.
0: Well, maybe I don't really think the Pope goes for lube. Well, actually,
1: hey,
0: then again,
1: you know what, like,
0: knowing the church's reputation, there's a lot of lube used.
1: They could be, oh wow.
0: Yeah, we went there.
1: Double entendre.
0: Oh yeah. So the footwear's hefty price tag is also symbolic. $1,425 represents Matthew. What is it? Chapter 14, verse 25? Is that how it goes?
1: Yeah.
0: A Bible passage that describes Jesus walking on water. Daniel Greenberg, the company's head of commerce, told Yahoo Lifestyle, "What would a collab look like with Jesus Christ? You could say Jesus is the most influential person of all time." Well, I mean, the devil?
2: Quite influential, I'd say, the devil. Some great horror films he's influenced.
0: Some really horrific deeds.
2: I mean, Halloween's quite a big influence over that day.
0: You know?
1: Yeah, it's like Halloween, but is that the devil's day?
2: Well, there's devil's night as well.
0: Devil's eggs.
2: Something to get celebrated.
0: No such thing as Jesus eggs.
2: Devil.
0: You get me?
1: True.
0: I can think of a lot of influences.
2: Cruella
0: de Vil. There you go.
1: Yeah. All right, so
0: the Jay-Z song, Devils.
2: Mm.
1: The holy water is from the river, from the River Jordan.
2: From the Jordan River.
0: I think. What's the significance of the River Jordan? Did Jesus bathe in it?
1: Is that when he walked across?
0: Maybe. Did he walk on water across the River Jordan? Do you reckon that's why Michael Jordan's called Michael Jordan?
2: A thumbs up from Will. Or
1: because he flies through the air.
0: Flies through the air. Probably fly across water as well.
2: Sorry, we call it the Jordan River now. It's been changed.
0: No, we don't.
2: From the Jordan River.
0: The River Jordan.
1: That was like £1,425 though.
0: Apparently they got sold on again.
1: They're definitely loose, aren't they?
2: I didn't see the red sole on them, but I'm sure that the Pope is out wearing some Louboutins.
1: Listen, the Pope doesn't have to go out and buy shoes, innit?
0: Like
1: Christian Louboutin's probably like, "Yo, please, just give me a blessing."
0: Give me a blessing,
1: and I'll give you all of the red soul lubes you want in your life. He's the Pope, innit? The Pope, he gets gifted bear stuff. He's like the biggest influencer.
2: That's a big statement that I like. The Pope is the biggest social media. He's on Twitter. What's his Pope account? I don't know. What's he, the Pope? How many? The Pope 400th? I don't know.
1: Jean Paul.
0: Is he a Jean Paul?
2: Pope Francis. Pontifex. Oh, he follows 8 people.
0: Yeah.
2: 18.1 million followers.
1: That's what I'm saying.
0: Who is he following? Does he follow Jesus?
2: Who he's following.
0: If he's like, not following Jesus,
2: he following? If he was following the Kardashians, I would like that. No. Who's he following?
0: Nike.
2: have a look. Follow
1: Christian Louboutin. Trust me.
0: Christian Louboutin. Christian Louboutin. France. Christian Louboutin.
2: He's just voting
0: UK.
2: other Pope accounts.
0: Oh, okay.
2: International Pope accounts is what he's following. One, Francisco, Papa Francisco, Pepe Francois.
0: Yeah.
2: Papa Francesco.
0: Oh right, they're all him, but in different countries.
2: He just follows himself,
0: but in different
2: That's
0: countries.
2: That's a real influencer.
1: That's a real influencer, but he's got 1.8 million, yeah?
2: Sorry, 18.1 million.
1: 18.1 million, yeah? Mm. That's what I'm saying. He's the influencer of choice.
0: If you can
1: get him to wear your shoes, you're laughing.
0: This is true.
2: Yeah.
1: I'm surprised these people haven't sent him a pair. They probably have.
0: This is true.
1: To bless. The super so exclusive one. They're going to double the price on them one.
2: He does tweet a lot, to be fair. He's got a lot of things going on out. Yeah,
0: chatting shit about abortion and that.
2: No, and doesn't mention shoes either, which is... Or the Jordan River. Doesn't mention the Jordan River once. Doesn't. Don't know why. Go on, Pope, that's nice.
0: Go on, Pope.
1: Flexing on that Instagram.
0: So, yeah, arguably the Pope is more influential than Jesus, then.
2: Maybe.
0: Have you seen the video of people trying to kiss his ring and he keeps pulling his hand away?
2: Yeah. The Pope?
0: Yeah.
2: He's not having it.
0: He doesn't want that kind of... that adulation, you know, he wants people to see him as just a messenger of God rather than a deity himself. People are really kissing his ring. It's really funny because he has to put his hand there.
1: Yeah.
0: To shake theirs. But then they all try to kiss it, and people try and be sly about it. They kind of look him in the eye and then try and kiss it. It's so funny. It goes on for ages as well.
1: He's not having a bar.
0: It's fucking brilliant. He has to wrestle his hand away from some people.
2: Could he not compromise and just like take his ring off, put it on a cushion? And just
0: I think he has to wear
2: just,
0: the ring.
2: Oh, he has to be on
0: there
2: his hand.
0: There
2: right.
0: is literally no compromise. Yeah, he can't not shake their hand.
1: Yeah.
0: He can't not wear the ring. But every single time he's just moving his hand away when they tried to kiss it.
2: I would have thought that was in the Pope contract. You must get your ring. Your ring must be kissed at all times.
0: Who renews the Pope contract?
2: I don't
1: kissing
2: know when
1: the
2: gets,
1: ring.
2: Got to kiss the.
1: Wow.
0: I think they used to kiss the rings of all other popes.
1: Yeah. I'm pretty sure they used to kiss the ring of other popes.
0: Oh yeah, no, the jewelry ring.
2: Yeah, all kinds of rings. Yeah. Kissing the ring though is very godfathery as well, isn't it? Here, come and kiss my ring. Yeah. Come and sorry.
0: And my godfather never
1: Don Corleone. Please let me kiss your ring. No.
2: That's not an invitation you want.
0: My godfather never. That wasn't part of the contract when I got christened.
1: Nah.
0: You got to kiss your godfather's ring.
2: Well, you would have been too young, wouldn't you?
0: Yeah, true.
2: You don't know what contract's been signing. You'd sign it here. Just X or D. Because you're too young to. Too young to write.
0: I just vomited in it. That was my signature.
2: That'll do. Anyway, our next guest is next door. So let's go to a song and we'll get him into the studio.
0: Yeah.

0: Yo, so that was the new one by Ghostface Killah. Big tune, very anthemic off his new album coming out very soon.
1: Out now, Burner to Burner.
0: There we go, Burner to Burner. That's a bit of a deep name. But we've got our second guest of the day in. He goes by the name Cause.
2: What up?
0: What's going on, sir? How you doing?
2: I'm all right, man. Yeah, how's it going?
0: Not too bad. It's been a little while since I've seen you last.
2: Yeah. Last time I see you, you came to my studio to shoot the intro for Love Island.
0: Yeah.
2: Like, your intro.
0: Yeah. My literal, I'm producing a tune with the Blazing Squad boys. Like we're deep in a session. All of a sudden, like, it cuts the metal in the booth, comes back to my chair, it's spinning. It's got a post-it note with "See you at the crossroads. Exactly. And I'm getting on the aeroplane.
2: Amazing. Because I thought that it was like, oh, these men are like,
0: they're doing a reunion.
2: Yeah. That's what I assumed, didn't it? And then later on, like, all my cousins are like sending me screen grabs.
0: So that's mad. They didn't actually tell you what was going on in your own studio.
2: They couldn't, though. They
3: couldn't.
2: Like, I had to sign the NDA and done all of that. And it's like,
3: didn't have any paper.
0: Yeah.
3: We ain't got any paper. We can't print an NDA. Just don't tell him.
0: Just don't tell. Just make up a story. Just make up a story. Let him.
2: Yeah.
0: It's a mystery. It's a mystery.
3: So you were just running around thinking Blazing Squad are getting back together.
0: Yeah.
3: Telling everyone.
0: Yo, you know, the Blazing Squad boys were in the studio the other day, you know. They must be doing a reunion.
2: I mean, you played some tunes, though.
0: I'm not gonna lie.
3: Mate, Marcel's a selector, and he's a music god, a music genius. He's got a very vast knowledge of music, man. Yeah.
0: I get deep with it. But enough about me. Let's talk about you, bro.
3: Cause, this is your second time on the show now, right?
2: It is.
3: You know, this is the 200th episode.
2: Congratulations, man.
3: Yeah.
2: Of yours personally, of the whole.
3: Yeah, for me presenting this show in its many sort of iterations, this is the latest iteration.
2: Okay.
3: So this is the 200th show for me, but not necessarily the 200th of the Eminem show.
2: Gotcha. No. Okay. But congrats, man.
3: Thank you very much, man. Thank you very much. You've got a new project out.
2: It's called an album, and it's all because you personally
3: emailed me and kind of introduced it, and I loved it, you know. I loved the introduction, I loved the music, but you were very careful in saying that it has to be played, it should be played as one.
2: Should be
3: played from start to
2: within
3: finish.
2: Reason, you know. Yeah. People listen how they, you can't control that.
3: This is true.
2: As an artist, you would love to be able to control how people, like, you know, view your work, but you can't. Mm. But if it's people that I respect, I'm going to be like, yo, if you listen to it back to back, you're going to understand. If you listen to the first track in isolation, as a woman, you might hate my guts.
3: Mm.
2: And then you listen through and you're like, okay, I understand the context of this. That was
3: Absolutely.
2: You as a kid. Do you know what I'm saying? Uh-huh. So it's like watching a scene individually. You wouldn't do that if you're watching a movie.
3: Or just being on Twitter.
2: Yeah,
3: things
2: right.
3: Just,
2: exactly.
3: Just
2: isolating one tweet
3: and then
2: that's your whole picture.
3: Yeah.
2: No, it's not. But
3: it's true.
2: But you can't control that. It is what it is.
3: This is very true. So what was the inspiration behind putting it out and, you know, what you've put out and putting it out now as well?
2: Therapy.
3: Yeah.
2: I would say. So look, it kind of focuses on life from about 2010 to about 2014, 15.
3: Yeah.
2: It's because, you know, if you know a bit about me, like, I was involved with another rapper quite heavily and we did a lot of work together. It got really big.
3: Yeah.
2: You know, and it was like, basically the album documents the dream of what you think it's all going to mean when you're a kid, all the way through to, you know, when you grow up, you get it, you're supposed to be happy, you're not happy, and then when that veil comes off and you have to face how you really feel about yourself.
3: Because you didn't just play, you know, if you don't mind me mentioning the name, you didn't just play a bit part in Professor Green's career, you were his MD. You literally directed the way people perceived his music live. And produced for him a hell of a lot.
2: Yeah.
3: Upper Clapton Dance, was that the first thing you ever produced
2: for
3: him?
2: Upper Clapton Dance we did in 2004.
3: Yeah.
2: Wow. It came out
3: 15 years old.
2: It came out in 2006 on a mixtape and then it got re-released when the video came out, and then it got re-released again on the second album as a bonus track. So it's like had like four lives.
3: Yeah, yeah, that's nice.
2: Yeah, yeah.
3: Good for the PRS and that.
2: Yeah.
3: And that.
0: For real.
3: The person that. that. That's what we should just call PRS, isn't it? The purse. Let me look at my purse.
2: Much money I just call it unexpected money. That's yeah, why I call it. Because I never remember what's coming through. I'm just
3: yeah,
2: like,
3: me neither.
2: Oh, okay, cool.
3: Yeah,
2: I can do a video now.
3: Do you know what? Speaking of little surprises, today I got paid for a festival that I didn't even play.
0: Why would you announce on radio?
3: No, because they had to pay me.
1: Oh,
2: yeah,
1: they had
2: to pay me. If they used your writing.
3: It was Boardmasters. Okay.
1: Yeah, and it was the weather, wasn't
0: yeah,
1: it?
0: Yeah, I heard about that.
1: That
0: yeah.
1: they had to cut.
3: Do you know they say the Lord works in mysterious ways? I think I might be religious now.
0: Yeah, did you buy them trainers?
3: No, do you know what? The wickedest thing is, yeah.
0: That's
3: like,
0: walking on water.
3: I bought a few things yesterday, and I just thought, right, I'm spending a bit of pee, and then today, God's just like, have some more. Remember that mini disaster, of course, back in August, where people couldn't do that festival? Have some money for that.
1: That was quite last minute. That it was, people were on their way there, and it's in Cornwall.
3: People were there. People were literally there. At the time when it got kind of thing.
1: Yeah.
3: It was. I think the funniest tweet I saw of it from it was one guy trying to sell his ticket, but not saying why. No reason. Just don't want him anymore. So good. But yes. Sorry. Back to the kind of the path that you've taken. So you were a MD, and we've discussed this already. Obviously, you've been on the show before, but I'm sure Marcel and our listeners that are listening today haven't heard any of this, and it's a huge part of your life.
0: So
3: continue.
2: So I was involved with him. We did all that stuff, and you know, at the time, I wasn't really quite sure my identity, who I was. You know, we're young, and all of these amazing things are starting to happen. And we've been going since, you know, like 2004 or 2005, when we were touring with Mike Skinner in the streets.
3: Yeah.
2: And, you know, I had this kind of vision for what it meant to be a rap star. Mm. And I was acting in a way that I thought I should be acting. You know, I had this kind of mask on, this veil. And that's what this whole record was about. So the ego trip, like, I was projecting what I wanted the world to believe I was.
3: Mm. Yeah.
2: And trying to convince myself I was really that person.
3: Yeah.
2: And then over time, you know, you're tested, and it turns out you're not that. And then you're trying to furiously kind of hold on to this identity that you've created. And then it comes off. Yeah. What you do then, you have to face yourself, and you hate the person that you see. And, you know, and it's basically the whole record is about that conflict between, you know, the person that we really are and the person that we want the world to believe we are, you know, and learning to become comfortable with the real person underneath.
3: Yeah.
2: You know?
3: So have you ever sort of, you mentioned therapy as the reason for the album. Have you ever sought professional therapy?
2: I still do that.
3: You do? Wicked.
2: That's what I'm saying. Like, it's like every week to this day.
3: Yeah.
2: I've been going for the last 5 years, and it's changed everything.
3: Yeah.
2: It's changed everything for me, because, like, it's really hard to admit that we have flaws, especially in a world where you're supposed to be viewed a certain way. Social media, everybody's being judged. So you see it all the time. Mm. Everybody's trying to project this idea of who they are. And sometimes that pressure gets too great and you can't hold it up anymore. And I got to that point and I crashed.
3: Mm.
2: You know, I'm in my mid-30s now. And at the time, I must have been 29, 30.
3: Mm.
2: I could not hold it together anymore. You know, I'd lost it. You know, me and him had fallen out by that point.
3: Right.
2: You know what I mean? It was just, we've been working together so long, the dynamic just got unhealthy. And I didn't know who I was anymore. I didn't know how I was supposed to act. Nothing.
3: Mm.
2: And initially, I just went there because I didn't want to feel like that anymore.
3: Mm.
2: I was like, I need to be comfortable in my own skin nowadays.
3: Yeah.
2: But it ended up changing my whole perspective on the world.
3: Yeah.
2: And I would recommend everybody do that. It's hard.
3: Yeah.
2: But I recommend everybody do that.
3: If you don't mind me asking, like, on in general, would you say therapy is expensive?
2: Yeah, well, it can be, yes.
3: Mm.
2: But how much money a man spending on a bag of weed?
3: No, but this is the thing. This is what the only reason I was asking is because I was on the other day, you know, I was thinking about World Mental Health Day and stuff.
2: Yeah.
3: And I was thinking to myself, Ross, like, if people were really, really, really, really that concerned with people's mental health, then therapy would be as cheap as joining the gym. Mm.
0: Yeah.
2: Mm. Right.
3: When you really deep it, why isn't therapy as cheap as a gym if mental health is as important
0: as
3: body
0: health?
3: Yeah. Do you know what I mean?
2: Yeah. I mean, it's a sticky one because people say that, you know, they support mental health, you know, they support everybody being themselves and being able to talk about it. But the reality is they don't know what that means, because there's also this whole thing about, you know, negative people and don't be a negative person. And don't be, when you're depressed I can speak for myself here, I can't speak for everybody, but when you're in that state, you cannot see anything positively. It's impossible. Yeah. That has been removed from your capability. You can't see the world positively. It doesn't mean you're gonna be malicious necessarily and bring everybody else down and like, but you can't see anything positively. There is no hope. You can't see it. And one of the things that therapy did for me was help me to change my perspective.
3: Yeah.
2: The world around me is the same. Do you know what I mean? Not a lot's changed. Like, money's still money. Everything's still the same. But my perspective is different now, and I can see the positives, which I couldn't do before.
3: Yeah, yeah.
2: So that stigma still exists, and it's all over social media. In the same breath as some people are supporting mental health, they'll say, "And don't be a negative person, and don't be a this, and don't be a that." And I'm just
3: just make me laugh.
2: Yeah.
3: No offense, but like World Mental Health Day, for me, it's the same as Christmas Day.
2: Yeah,
3: we act like we care for one day, and then bam, Boxing Day comes, and it's just like, I'm going home now.
2: Yeah, it's every day, and you know what? It's like there is no, you're going to go to a therapist and you're going to be fixed. It's an ongoing process, and just like life is, we're never going to be the same person in a year and the next year after that. It's an evolution, and it's just learning how to better handle what comes your way and be more comfortable with what comes your way and accept change. And take things as they come. You
3: yeah,
2: know?
3: Yeah, absolutely. So this particular track from Ego Trip, talk to us about the one we're going to play.
2: Right, so anything. Well, the reason I picked this one is because this is kind of the pinnacle of your hedonism. When you're like so in your ego that you can't see the world anymore for what it is, and you're neglecting things that are really important to you. So there's a line in there where I'm like, back in the bits, niggas still let off them shots, I ain't forgotten them, but look at this bitch, these sort of American chicks, I swear there's a lot of them. So it's like you're neglecting all your mandem, and you're living this crazy life halfway across the world with all of these girls that don't care about you, but this is everything. You know, because everybody before treated you like shit, and then look at you now, like you're a G now. Everybody's rating you, and you're that guy. But really, you've lost yourself. But you can't see that yet. You know.
3: I hear you.
2: Yeah.
3: Perfect introduction as well, might I add.
2: Thank you.
4: Wide is the gate, and broad is the way that leadeth to temptation.
5: You sharpen the human appetite to the point where it can split atoms with its desire. You build egos the size of cathedrals, fiber optically connect the world to every eager impulse, grease even the dullest dreams with these dollar green, gold-plated fantasies until every human becomes an aspiring emperor, becomes his own god.
6: Where can you go from there?

0: That was cool. Sorry, I was just trying to fix the aircon as that finished, and I got caught unawares, like I have every single tune this show. So sorry about that, guys. Sorry about that. I'm just trying to make sure everyone's nice and comfortable and cool and climatized.
1: As all good hosts should.
0: Yeah. That was Kaws, and he joins us in the studio now as our second guest on the 200th show. Natalie, over to you.
1: Well, normally we have an honour of the guest, but this week the game is

0: Box top 200 songs of the 1980s. So we had Egyptian Lover with I Cry, Night After Night, Carly Simon, Why, and Sherelle and Alexander O'Neill, Saturday Love. Which one out of those three?
1: It was 200.
0: Do you think was number 200 in Pitchfork's top 200 songs of the 1980s?
2: What was the first one?
0: Egyptian Lover, I Cry, Night After Night, Carly Simon, Why, Sherelle, Alexander O'Neill, Saturday Love. Got something?
3: Yeah.
0: Everybody ready to move on to number two?

0: This was Pitchfork's top 200 songs of the 1990s. Boyz II Men, Motown Philly, Goody Bob, Cell Therapy, and Transformer 2, Fruit of Love, Techno Mix.
1: Fuck.
2: And all of these songs are
0: on the Pitchfork top 200 songs of the 90s, but which one was at number 200?
1: What were the three against, though?
0: Boyz II Men, Motown Philly, yeah. Goody Mob, Cell Therapy, and Transformer 2 with Fruit of Love.
2: Can I try down the name of the artist?
0: Yeah, that's fine. If you speak into the mic, you can do that.
2: Yeah.
0: Thank you.
2: Them passive aggressive ones.
0: Right, number three. You gotta fight for your

0: 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I've really researched these top 200 lists. This is the top 200 greatest songs of all time, according to Lifed.com. Beastie Boys, George Michael, or Gloria Gaynor?
1: That's a tough
2: one. What was 200?
0: Which was number 200. Yeah. Very, very good songs.
3: Very none of them should be at 200 of any list.
0: None should be. Fuck. Who is it? Gotta write something down.
2: All right, so these are all on the list, but there was only 200, and this is the worst out of all of the songs that they put on this list.
0: In the whole list of 200 songs, one of these was a number 200 for the greatest songs of all time.
4: Whoa.
0: According to Lifes.com.
4: All right, yeah.
0: Yep.
5: Let's not let our personal feelings get involved.
0: Beastie Boys, you've got to fight for your right to party. George Michael, Faith, Gloria Gaynor, I Will Survive.
1: Ugh, fuck.
0: Mmm.
4: All right.
0: You got something?
4: Christ. I'm going to guess that one.
1: Yeah, okay. Me too.
3: I'm going to go against my kind of gut instincts as well for this.
0: We've got something, Mars?
2: Yeah.
0: All right, let's move on to the next one.

0: 200.
1: Abby's favourite songs of all time.
0: Yeah. Abby gave me her top. Abby's top 200 of greatest reggae songs. So it's from playlist.net. Clancy Eccles, Fatty Fatty, Linville Thompson, I Love Marijuana. It's your anthem, I think.
1: Right? I think it's my anthem.
0: Pluto Shervington, Your Honour. Is it
2: so what were the names?
0: Clancy Eccles, Fatty Fatty, Linville Thompson, I Love Marijuana, or Pluto Shervington, Your Honour?
1: And what was the list?
0: 200 greatest reggae songs from playlist.net.
3: Okay.
4: All of them on the list.
2: They're all on the
0: They're
2: list.
0: They're all on the list. Right, okay. All of the clips from everything played are all on the same list. But which one is number 200? Clancy, Linville, or Pluto?
3: Okay. I'm going to just guess
0: that one. Guess for this one, I feel like. Okay, are you ready to move on to number five?

0: pop rappers of all time.
1: Controversial.
0: So, Jesus, one of these is 200. Christ. Is it Dizzy Rascal, Young Jeezy, or Vanilla Ice? Okay. The top rappers of all time from the top10.com.
1: Okay, I think that's a bit.
2: Are these windows smash proof?
1: But you know that Vanilla Ice is number
2: say.
1: One.
2: That's
1: you know
2: what I
1: mean?
2: Want to say.
0: I don't think so.
2: Is this desk unflippable?
0: I think the desk is a
3: I'm not
0: going
3: to lie to you, though. Rolling in my 5.0.
0: So, I mean, yeah.
3: That's a bar.
2: It's a descriptive bar.
3: Know what I mean? Rolling in my 5.0.

0: 5 liter vanilla. Fuck
1: if it didn't have the Show under off. Pressure, I often thought this. If I heard it without the under pressure sample, would I love it as much?
2: That's a good point.
1: That I don't
2: one
1: know.
2: The best riffs of all
1: I don't
2: time.
1: Know if I would, yeah. but maybe
2: that
1: I would.
2: That is one of the best riffs.
1: Absolutely.
2: Of all
3: but I think the dance moves in the video are also sick.
2: And it's high top.
4: I mean, when I was a kid,
2: going.
4: And I didn't
3: the
4: know
3: bricks,
4: any better, I loved
3: the bricks
4: it,
3: kind. Yeah. Of, hey, don't get me wrong. I tried to get bricks kind into my head like Vanilla Ice.
1: Okay.
3: That was a trim.
1: Let's move on to number.
3: That was a cold fade.
2: He was the ultimate Ginnels, isn't it? Vanilla Ice selling black culture back to black kids.
4: For real. And we bought it, man.
1: Move on to number 6.
2: The ultimate finesse.
1: Time is against us, as
2: Vanessa
1: always.
2: Felt.
1: Michael, we've got to move on to number 6, okay?

0: R&B ballads slash slow songs of the 90s, according to DJ Phoenix's blog. So we have Keith Washington with Kissing You, LaTanya with What You On, and Freddie Jackson with Do Me Again, brackets, Let Freddie Do You.
1: That's direct.
2: That's what he really wanted to say. The bit in the brackets was what he really wanted to say.
0: Which one is a number 200 then? Right, I need some answers.
3: What were the names?
0: Keith Washington, LaTanya, and Freddie Jackson. Let's start with top 200 songs of the 80s. What did you have, Cors?
4: I had Egyptian Lover.
0: Okay, Marcel?
3: I had Egyptian Lover.
0: Okay, what did you have, Michael Payne?
5: Egyptian Lover.
0: Correct, that was number 200. Carly Simon was 188 and Alexandra O'Neill and Sherelle was 96. Okay. What did you have for top 200 songs in the 90s, Marcel?
3: I had Transformer 2.
0: Okay, what did you have, Cors?
4: I had a Goodie Mob joint.
0: Mm-hmm.
2: I had Transformer 2.
0: Yeah, it's Transformer 2. It's Transformer 2. But Goodie Mob was 142 and then Boyz II Men was 194, which was quite low. Okay. What about greatest songs of all time? Michael Payne, who did you have?
2: I had Fight For Your Right To Party,
0: okay,
2: I'm afraid.
0: Okay, Cors.
4: I put Faith.
0: Yep. Marcel?
3: I put Gloria Gaynor.
0: My point there for Marcel, it was Gloria Gaynor at 200. Beastie Boys 194, George Michael 178.
2: I Will Survive is a worse song than Fight For Your Right To Party.
0: According to this list, according to Life.com.
2: Fuck out of here, Life.com. I hope you fucking are doing life.
0: Cors, what did you have for greatest reggae songs? Who did you have?
4: Your Honour, I put.
0: Okay, Marcel?
2: Beastie Boys don't even like that song.
0: Well, Life.com do, apparently. Marcel, what did you have?
3: I've got Clancy Eccles.
0: Okay,
3: 30.
0: Michael Payne, what did you have?
2: Can't even concentrate anymore.
0: What did you have?
2: I got Pluto. What was this, number 4?
0: Yeah,
2: Pluto.
0: Marcel gets a point again. It was Clancy Eccles. I Love Marijuana was at 194. Pluto was at 199. So, top rappers of all time, who we got?
3: I've got Dizzy Rascal.
0: Okay,
2: at the bottom.
0: That's the number 200, yeah? What have you got, Michael Payne?
2: Vanilla Ice.
0: Vanilla Ice? What have you got, Cors?
4: I put Jeezy.
0: It is Dizzy Rascal. Jeezy was 183. Vanilla Ice was 117.
4: Okay.
0: R&B ballads. Who wants to go? Who's got who?
2: Got LaTanya.
4: I put What You Want.
3: I put LaTanya.
0: Yeah. What did you get, Michael Payne?
5: LaTanya.
0: Points, yeah, it's LaTanya there. Ow. So that is... that was 200. Keith Washington, 196. Do Me Again, Freddie, was 192. Which means in third place is Cors with two. Michael Payne with 3. Marcel with 6.
2: Well,
0: we have time for a very quick bonus if
2: we
0: want
2: it. We could do a bonus.
0: Very quick bonus.
3: All or nothing.
2: All or nothing.
0: I'll tell you before, this is the top 10 breakup / anti-love songs according to the top10.com. Now, bear in mind the top10.com put Dizzy Rascal at number 200 on their top rappers of all time. Okay? That's where we're at.
2: They can't count after numbers after 10 don't mean anything
0: to
2: them.
0: So let's listen to this.
6: I'm a

0: song.
1: Eminem, Stronger Than I Was. Nine Inch Nails, Closer. Or Phil Collins, One More Night. I've got to go quickly
2: on this. What is this for?
1: This is for just the top 10 breakup / anti-love songs from the top10.com. Go quickly.
3: That's my answer.
1: Write it down. Tell me.
0: Eminem, Stronger Than I Was.
1: What have you got, Marcel? What did you write down?
2: I wrote down Eminem.
1: Okay, you're both right. It was Eminem.
0: Yeah.
1: 9 Inch Nails, 196. Phil Collins, 181.
3: I've got 9 Inch Nails.
1: But, so well done.
2: It's too good, that tune. The Eminem tune's a bit dead.
3: Yeah, that's awesome.
1: Well done over there.
3: Congrats, so. Mars. Thank you so much to Cause for joining us.
0: Thank you, man. Thank you for
3: playing us the new music, talking so like to such a deep level with us as well, you know.
0: Ah, man, my pleasure, man. If it helps anybody, then.
3: Yeah, that's man. It, man. I think that's important. That's the most important thing. Anyone who's sort of listening and thinking about therapy,
0: yeah.
3: I think it's my issue is only the price of these things.
0: Yeah,
3: and
0: gotcha.
3: The accessibility. Do you know what I mean?
0: And that's fair.
3: But thank you so much once again. Let people know where they can find you on socials, where they can listen to the new album.
2: Yes, so you find me anywhere on any social at Cores Music, Cores Music. You'll find the album Ego Trip on Spotify, Apple Music, Tidal, everywhere else. And yeah, man, please listen and share your thoughts with me, man. I'd love to hear what you think of it.
3: Wicked. That's Cores, ladies and gentlemen. Now, when we come back, we still got two guests that we've got to rush through. It's 17 minutes past 17, and here's some music.
4: If you love me, please don't judge me. Got my hands tied, the power's above me. Don't shoot the messenger.

0: That's Puppets, the Succession remix by Pusha T, one of the best to touch the mic.
1: Right, and that is from Clips. The theme from the TV show Succession. Yeah. Have you seen it? It's amazing.
0: I've heard it's really good.
1: Is that
0: it's HBO?
1: So good. Yeah, it is. And that's a brilliant theme tune as well.
0: Yeah, do you know what the best theme tune is, though, for me? House of Cards.
1: Oh, yeah.
2: I don't know, man. See, one of my favourite theme tunes is actually like the one from Sopranos.
0: Oh yeah, but then that's already a song. So
1: yeah,
0: that doesn't
1: that's
0: count.
1: Alabama 3, isn't it? Yeah. Well,
0: I think he sampled that. I remember Nas for "Got Yourself a Gun."
2: Got yourself a gun.
0: Woke up this morning. Yeah. Living in the time behind enemy lines, so I got my hope you. Yeah. That was Nas.
1: That was Nas.
0: That was the same guy who fed me chicken and waffles the other day, actually. Nas works there himself. He's actually
1: serving up that
0: Nas,
1: sweet chicken.
0: Nas cooks the waffles.
2: Imagine.
0: We can but imagine. Speaking of imagining, I don't know how I'm going to segue this.
2: This is the worst segue I've ever heard.
1: Well, imagine if we had a third guest in the studio.
2: Exactly.
0: Oh my God, as if she's by magic, she's done it.
2: She's done it. Guest he goes by the name three. Of
0: Adey Josh. Come on. How's it going?
3: I'm blessed, man. How's it going?
0: Good. Do you know what I like about you? From instant you walked into the door, you got a very happy and positive
2: outlook. Yeah, good energy. The aura. Yeah. The aura is there.
0: It's a good aura, man.
3: I appreciate it, man. I'm humbled.
0: And I'm just reading now that you've been touring from an early age, so you know what it is to perform.
3: Yeah, man. Music's my life. Mm. It's always been my life. So, yeah, man. Taking each step and each day as a learning curve and just bettering myself. So, yeah, man.
0: And you started with a keyboard.
3: Yes, that's where a lot of my knowledge of music comes from.
0: Yeah,
3: that's where I understand music through keys. And
0: isn't that a kind of Rosetta Stone of music, though, if you can kind of understand a piano?
3: Yeah, because even when I'm in the booth, it's like when I'm recording, I see piano.
0: Yeah.
3: The notes I'm going on, it's like I'm seeing it on keys.
0: Yeah.
3: All in my head.
0: Yeah, genius move, actually, inventing the piano, I guess, because it's very visual, kind of knowing where, and it really does teach you about a scale, doesn't it?
2: Yeah.
0: The further right you go, the higher the notes go. If you could learn any instrument, or do you know them all?
3: I play a few instruments, so it's not only keys. I play bass, and I know how to hold down a bit of drums. So
0: yeah. Yeah, that's my favourite instrument, the drums.
2: The drums.
0: Mm. Yeah, 100%.
3: That's a spiritual instrument, man.
0: Yeah, nothing without rhythm. We're nothing without rhythm.
3: 100%.
0: Literally, a heartbeat.
3: 100%.
0: We are genuinely nothing without.
1: I find when I watch anyone live, my eyes are always drawn to the drummer.
0: Always gravitate to the drummer.
2: They're doing so much more, isn't it?
3: That's really the backbone of any sound you hear.
0: Yeah. What's his name? Anderson Paak.
2: Anderson Paak.
0: He sings and plays the drums. And what other famous drummers / singers are
1: there? There used to be Meg White from the White Stripes. She did a bit of singing.
0: That's very true.
1: The Carpenters lady did.
0: Yeah.
1: Remember the Carpenters?
0: Yeah, of course.
1: She was the lead singer and she drummed.
0: Ah. That's where Anderson Paak got it from.
1: Right, okay. That's very influenced by the Carpenters. There's been a few.
0: Yeah, no, it is very much a central instrument. The focus is always on there. But, you know, this is your second body of work.
3: I've been doing music for, let's say I started in 2014, but my major steps, this is kind of my second type of piece.
0: But already you've collaborated with Afro B.
3: Yeah, that's bro. Like, you understand, as I said, like, life is just all about learning. So as you're taking your steps forward, you're picking up. So I've just met some dope artists along the way. And yeah, man.
0: And you know what I mean? What sort of person are you when it comes to networking?
3: What you see is what you get, man. Positivity, good vibes, good energy. And yeah, man, you can't judge with the eye. So with me, it's aura, energy, the spirit and whatnot. So a lot of the people that you see me with or I've worked with, pure-hearted people, man. Mm. So yeah, man, big up Afrobeat and big up everyone else that's been part of the journey so far.
0: Yeah, man. Well, we should get into some new music now, and then we'll have we'll have a quick chat.
3: Oh, what type of new music are we talking about?
0: Well, have you not been told?
3: No, I just need to hear it.
1: You're it's one of yours. It's not so much of it. Yeah,
2: we're going to play the new one by the Carpenters.
0: The new one from the Carpenters.
3: I don't know if you heard it, but I heard it's making some noise on the street right now.
0: That is a perfect introduction.

0: We are back. Everyone just raced to put their headphones back on. Because we were having a little dance to it and talking about drummers.
1: Because we forgot Phil Collins.
0: The rhythm took over us, mm-hmm. and we had to dance to the rhythm as well as talking about rhythm.
2: It's only right.
0: It's only, that is a big tune. Do you know what that song reminds me of? It reminds me of hall parties.
2: Took it there still.
0: Hall parties, you understand? When just you'd rent out a leisure centre for some reason. I don't know why they couldn't just get a community hall. All the old Africans that put on parties when I was growing up. But it always had to be a leisure centre.
2: Always.
0: Had to see the lines of the basketball court. And
2: some, you might even see some swimming pools there as well.
0: Yeah. 100%, you can smell chlorine in 90% of African parties that you went to as a kid. You could smell chlorine and you could hear the kids having fun swimming. But the most you got was a little Coke can to kick around for football, man. You could smell it. And then you could smell the flipping, because back then, like, leisure centres didn't give a shit about health, so you could get like a fat portion of chips at a leisure centre. Yeah. So all you could smell was chlorine and chips.
1: They didn't sell health. There's chocolate in the venom scene. Chocolate, everything. Crisps, chips, or fizzy drink, not like full sugar ones.
0: Yeah, not getting a pool and burn it off. That's what it was all about. That's what it was. Sell you the sugar and then get you to burn it off. What are the short term plans? What are you up to for the rest of the year?
2: I've literally just even come back from a show, Leicester, today. Sort of come straight here. And I don't know if I'm allowed to announce it, but we've got some remix coming out, you understand? We've got some sounds coming out. And just more sounds, more content. And we everywhere, mate.
0: Sick. No, it was a very, very, very sick tune.
2: We're
0: definitely hoping for more. Keep us loaded up.
2: Love.
0: Before you go, let people know where they can find you on social media in case they don't know already.
2: If you want to hear more sounds from the boy or see the boy, you can see me Instagram. That is @AdeJoshNoni. That's @AdeJoshNoni. And at Twitter, that is @AdeJoshOfficial. Let's get it.
0: Big. That's @AdeJosh, ladies and gentlemen. Third guest on the 200th show. We got a song coming up now, haven't we? Mm-hmm. Half an hour left. Callum McSwiggan's up next, isn't he?
1: Yes.

0: love that. Laid back hip hop from Barney Artist. Big tune that. Calm down. I think that we all need to. So for the last half hour, it's exactly what we're not gonna do because we've got motherfucking Home Big Poku from Top Boy in the motherfucking building.
1: What's going on, G?
2: Thank you. What's good, man?
0: Played that song at the wrong time, that.
3: Sorry, I was gonna ease us into it and bring the energy back
0: down.
3: Up.
0: Fuck calming down. We've got Home Big Poku from Top Boy in the studio. Best day of my life, mate. Seriously, in all my years of broadcasting, this is because I'm really, really, really like infatuated with Top Boy. Not infatuated, but you know what I mean. I love yeah. it. You know, and I genuinely think that your casting was one of the just in general best castings I've ever seen. You played that character so well, right? And it was actually really surprising to find out that you are younger in real life than your fucking character on Top Boy. Such is the levels of your performance, because you look like you are in you know what I mean, you acted that like you are going through uni at the time, at the moment, you know, or were going through uni at the time. Do you know what I mean? First of all, what was your like? How did you get into acting? How did you get into drama?
2: So I used to act when I was younger, like around like 10, 11. I used to go to like this performing arts schools, like acting, singing, dancing, like all that type of stuff. That stopped for ages, actually. I only got like back into it when literally the year that I got cast for Top Boy. So when we first got cast for Top Boy, I was 16.
0: Yeah.
2: 18 now. And when we first started filming that year, I joined the agency, joined Sylvia Young.
0: Right.
2: And I started getting back into it, started going to auditions and stuff. And it was literally pretty much when I joined that agency, a Top Boy audition came around the corner and literally just went for it. And
0: amazing.
2: It was successful.
0: Amazing.
1: Yeah. That's dope, man.
0: What a fucking touch.
1: That's dope, bro. You never know how it's going to happen, but it happens when it happens.
0: This is true. This is very true. And what were your first thoughts when it came to, like, to be... When you got the role, what did you think? How challenging was it to kind of get into... Assume the character of someone in uni?
2: It was hard. It was hard at first because, obviously, my character's 19. Mm. Aaron's 19, and at the time I was 16.
0: Yeah.
2: So I was just doing... I was doing GCSEs.
0: 16-year-old stuff.
2: Yeah, I was doing GCSEs. Just finished GCSEs. And they wanted me to embody a character that's doing in uni, and he's quite different to how I am. Like, Aaron's quite reserved, he's quite quiet, usually he's quite in the room. And it was hard at first, but I don't know, I think I just sort of eased into it as we went through like rehearsals, as we did like chemistry with other characters and stuff like that. And yeah, sort of eased into it, really.
0: Yeah. Did you have to spend a lot of time with Michael Ward and
2: and Ari Loin?
0: Yes.
2: Yeah. We did a lot of chemistry prior to when we started filming, but Ari Loin actually knew before.
0: Okay, that's good.
2: He goes the same school as me.
0: Yeah.
2: So I knew him from before, so we really had that relationship. We had that chemistry on screen.
0: Oh, wicked.
2: And Michael, I just got on with Michael from the first time I saw him, so we had good chemistry, like initially anyway.
1: Yeah, you could kind of see that on the screen. It was like you felt like you were actually brothers, innit?
0: Definitely,
1: you know what I mean?
0: Let's see, I don't want to give away spoilers for the idiots that haven't seen it yet.
1: Yeah, but them being brothers ain't a spoiler, innit?
0: No, but I mean, no, I was just talking about specific.
1: Yeah. Oh no!
0: Specific scenes. Oh my god!
1: No!
0: I can't watch this. Those two guys with the same surname. You know they're brothers, innit?
1: That's ridiculous, man. Spoiler.
0: And how sort of challenging was it? Because a lot of Top Boy, you are a Hackney boy.
2: Yeah.
0: Born and raised. And were you ever scared that, like, people were going to just get gassed and, like, come to where you were filming? And did you have to be quite secretive about, like, locations and whatnot?
2: Yeah, so obviously I couldn't really post anything.
0: Yeah.
2: Saying, oh, we're going to be filming Top Boy here.
0: Yeah.
2: We had to refer to it as... What were you referring to it as? I can't remember. It wasn't even called Top Boy. On the scripts, it wouldn't say Top Boy. It wouldn't say anything like that. It was quite secretive, as in, like, the whole... where we'll be filming, when it's coming out, all that type of stuff. It wasn't really open like that. So, of course, we had to just, like, stay off socials when it came to Top Boy, really. Yeah, we couldn't say too much about it.
0: It's walking around a script that says, uppermost male child.
3: Or the boy top.
0: The boy top.
3: I wonder what that is.
0: So have you? So how were you? You know, you. I'm assuming you've met Drake.
2: Yeah.
0: Who kindly kind of took on the... the role of producer. Yeah, he produced it, didn't he? How sort of hands-on was he when it came to you know, reeds and shooting even?
2: Yeah,
0: did he ever sort of come around when you were shooting on locations?
2: Not when I was shooting, but I know he was around quite a lot. From the beginning, like the first time I was doing anything to do with Top Boy was the read through.
0: Yeah.
2: First read through. So I got the role like the weekend. Literally, I think 2 days later there was a read through straight away. And as I got a funny story about this, I was on NCS at the time. Yeah. So at NCS, we were doing the residential stay. So I was just chilling in my tracksuit at NCS, and then I got a call from agent say, "Oh, you gotta get down to this read through." I'm like, "When?" Like, "Oh, next week or something." He's like, "Nah, now." I'm like, "I'm at NCS, like, I can't even get down there."
0: Yeah.
2: But I ended up just like rushing down there. I didn't even change anything, so I was just in a baggy tracksuit, just chilling. Got down there. I didn't know it was going to be so, like, it wasn't formal, but like, I didn't know it was so serious because I hadn't been in a read through before. It's the first thing I've done, like, acting wise.
0: Yeah.
2: So I didn't even know how it was. I got down there. Everyone, I see Ashley Waters, I see Dave. I'm like, "Yo," like, because I'm a big Dave fan.
0: Yeah.
2: So I'm like, "Yeah," I'm starstruck basically. And we're just going through the script, and then it must have been like halfway through. Yeah. Everyone, like, the door just burst open. I see everyone turn around and gasp. I'm like, "Who is it? Like, what's going on?" I see Drake just there, just chilling. Like, just there. Like, "Yo, what's good?" Like, just here. It was mad.
0: Yeah.
1: That's sick.
0: Did it really hit home at that point?
2: Yeah, like, then,
1: I'm in a big thing.
2: Yeah, that's when I realized this is real. Like, I just feel it.
0: Incredible. And the Prem was a massive event.
2: Yeah.
0: I was quite gutted about that because it actually took place on my road and not one person thought to send a little plus one to me. Not one person.
3: Could you probably hear it going on, see it happening?
0: I fully could, you know. I blocked everyone. I blocked literally everyone that was there. Cleaning staff got blocked. Everyone. Everyone that was there just got blocked, you know.
3: Sorry.
1: It's all right.
0: Moment of silence for that. But it's an absolute pleasure to have you here. And in honour of your appearance, we've got a little game that I want to play and kind of get out of the way. And then we can kind of have more of a chat about your experiences in Top Boy and also the future for
1: Hogs. What's coming up next, man?
0: Yeah, exactly. We want to know. But we should get into music first, shouldn't we? That's what we should do.
3: And then we'll come back.
0: All right.

0: the Riverbend featuring the amazing Rachel Chinariri by Subculture. We need to get Rachel Chinariri on the show. She's amazing.
1: She is.
0: She's
2: great. That voice was very nice.
0: Rachel Chinariri is great. I saw her release her most recent EP, Mama's Boy EP, at the Fiorucci store in Soho a few weeks ago. She's great. She's great. She's going to have a very bright future. Speaking of bright futures, we've got Hope Ikpoku from Top Boy in the studio with us right now. He plays Aaron in Top Boy. And if you haven't seen Top Boy, you're a dickhead.
3: For real.
4: You're slacking, man. You're slacking.
0: You're massively slacking.
2: You need a slap.
0: Honestly. You should, like, if you've done your tax return already, but you haven't seen Top Boy, your priorities are fucked, mate.
2: It's true. Absolutely.
1: Fair. Right, okay. Hope, because you are in Top Boy, I'm going to give all three of you three musicians who are on the same festival bill. I just need you to write down who is the top boy or girl on the highest act on the bill. Okay.
2: How many questions are there?
1: So there are five and a bonus. 1, 2, 3, 4, 5. Yeah, five and a bonus. So I'm going to, there's three artists I'm going to play here. Write down who was the top boy or top girl, i.e. the highest on the bill.
0: All right.
1: Got it. Right, let's start with, this is Wireless from 2014 from the main stage on Sunday, to be specific.

0: Bruno Mars, Outkast, or Salt and Pepper?
1: Oh my God, on the Sunday.
0: This was the Sunday at Wireless Main Stage 2014. Who was the highest up
2: Salt
0: the bill?
2: And Pepper.
1: I saw Outkast headline Wireless. I can't remember what year it was.
0: Or what day it was.
3: Oh, mate.
0: You have to make a guess.
3: Hard, no idea.
0: Write it down. Do not
1: have a guess,
0: hide
1: have
0: your
1: a guess.
0: Paper from Marcel Hope.
2: Yeah, I'm hiding. What the fuck?
0: We got something?
2: Leave my phone, look at my paper.
0: Well, I mean, I've got the answer, so it's not like I can cheat from you.
2: I don't know, you might be trying to tell other people because I'm so good at this.
0: Okay. You all got something?
3: Yeah, I'll change my answer.
0: Okay. We're staying with the Sunday at Wireless on the main stage. We're going to 2013.

0: Now, what's really weird is...
1: It's got to be Nas, though, isn't it?
0: It's that Nas, we made this game earlier, but we've mentioned him like four times on the show today for various things. It's kind of strange. Yeah, okay.
2: Diet, music.
0: Yeah.
2: He's got it all on lock.
0: Got it all. But what, on that year, who was highest up the bill? Tribe Called Quest, ASAP Rocky, or Nas? Wireless 2013 on the main stage on Sunday. Okay. Let's move to Reading from 2013. This is to the One Extra stage on the Saturday.

0: improvement. It keeps his music, gasses people up.
1: Oh, 100%.
0: They don't add like carbon dioxide to soft drinks anymore. They just play it, gigs his music.
2: But sometimes quietly, they don't even notice. It's just in the background. And you're like, whoa.
0: Now
2: okay.
0: The drink is just gas.
2: This is Reading of 2013, the one extra stage on the Saturday. Chance the Rapper, Devlin or Giggs, who is the top boy on that day?
1: Oh, this is a madness.
0: That is such a hard one.
2: Hard, it's tricky.
3: Oh, man.
0: Fuck it, I'm going to guess.
2: Have a guess. Okay, we're moving to Wireless, back to Wireless 2015. This is the main stage on the Saturday.

0: So we are Wireless 2015 main stage on the Saturday. Who was highest up the bill? Childish Gambino, Kendrick Lamar, or Mary J. Blige?
1: Oh, fuck. What festival is this again?
0: Wireless 2015 wireless. Main stage Saturday. That is Saturday. Wireless 2015.
1: I repeat, can Wireless 2015
0: does anyone
1: please
0: else,
1: report?
0: Does anyone else want to know what the day is? It's a Saturday.
1: What was the catering saying?
0: No.
1: That day.
0: Right, should we go? Let's go back to Reading.
2: Right.
0: 2013, the one extra stage on the Sunday.
3: That's the wrong one.
0: I played that one earlier. Ignore that. But yeah, sometimes I just like to. No, ignore that one. Ignore that one. Ghost poet, yeah. Again, we mentioned her earlier.
1: Yeah.
0: Miss Dynamite.
1: Tractor was a fucking slap. Yeah.
0: Well, this was the year that you were on the bill, actually, as well. Wedding 2013. Well, because I expect you would know this one. You'd have a heads
1: I
0: up.
1: Think so, I headlined the whole festival.
0: So, which means why I couldn't. You'd know that. That's why I couldn't put you. So, who was higher on the bill? Ghost Poet, Ms. Dynamite, or Wretch 32?
2: That is very complicated.
0: Were you on the one extra stage as well?
2: I was on the one extra stage.
0: So you'll know this.
2: This will be really... In fact, really interesting story about that. One of them didn't actually play that year.
0: Oh, really? Okay, yeah, well, then you've got a heads up on
2: one
0: which
2: one. Didn't play.
0: Interesting,
1: so I know
0: okay.
1: who it wasn't.
4: No, that's okay. cheating. You got inside knowledge.
0: Yeah, it was on the bill.
3: This is some bullshit.
0: I didn't
1: know. No, but I don't... To be fair, I've still guessed out of the other two. And I've given you the, you know what I mean? I shared with my brothers.
3: You didn't say who, though.
1: Oh, did I not?
3: No. Well, one of them didn't play. I know who didn't play.
1: Yeah. Sorry, guys. Well, at least I let you know that one of them didn't play.
0: So that cancels one of them. You've only got two to pick from now. Let's get some answers. Right. Hope, who did you have for the first one? Who do you think was highest up the bill?
4: I don't even know. I put Outkast.
0: Okay, Marcel, what did you put?
3: I put Bruno Mars.
0: Yeah, and what
1: I
0: did you put?
1: Bruno Mars as well.
0: It is Bruno Mars.
1: Yes, because I think on the Saturday, Outkast played on the Saturday, because I went to Outkast on the Saturday, I think.
0: Right, no, they were all on the Sunday.
1: Oh, were they?
0: Just that Bruno Mars was headlining, Outkast was second on the bill, and Salt Pepper was sixth on the bill.
1: Yes.
0: Okay.
1: Yeah, I remember that day. That was a good day.
0: Yeah, that's a very good day. And so, what do we have? So, 1 point each there. Who did you have? Sorry, Marcel, for number two.
3: Tribe Called Quest.
0: Hope.
4: ASAP Rocky.
0: Okay.
1: Tribe Called Quest.
0: It was a Tribe Called Quest, that's right. They were second on the bill. ASAP Rocky was... Oh, Nas was third and ASAP Rocky was fourth.
1: Right. Who headlined?
0: That I don't know. Let's move to number three. Who did you have for number three, Michael Payne?
1: I had Gigs.
0: Okay.
4: Yeah, good gigs.
0: Your
4: as
0: Gigs?
4: Well. Yeah.
3: I had Devlin.
0: You were right, Marcel. It was Devlin.
1: Bastard.
0: So obviously, Ms. Dinah, who was on this? Oh, no, Chance the Rapper, sorry, did not perform that day.
1: Ah, Red Herring.
0: He would have been fourth if he was there. Devlin was headlining, and but then Giggs was fourth because obviously he stepped up in place of Chance the Rapper. Got it now.
1: Okay.
0: Hope, who do you have for number four?
4: I put Childish Gambino.
0: Okay, Marcel?
3: I put Kendrick Lamar.
0: Yeah.
1: I think I was there. I put Kendrick as well.
0: It is Kendrick Lamar.
4: Oh, wow.
0: It
4: I had Kendrick Lamar.
1: Yeah, he was wearing all white.
0: He was second on the bill. Childish Gambino was third. Mary J. Blige was fifth. I don't know who was headlining.
1: I watched Kendrick with Tiny Temper's mum. Yeah. That was the first day I met Tiny Temper's mum, and we watched some of Kendrick together, which is cool.
0: Lovely day.
1: Lovely woman.
0: Lovely day out. And what did we have for number five?
1: Wretch 32.
0: Okay.
4: I put Wretch as well.
0: Yeah.
3: I put Wretch as well.
0: It's cool.
1: Come
0: correct.
1: On,
0: it is Wretch. Number one, Ms. Dynamite, number third on the bill. Ghost Poet, sixth on the bill.
1: Yeah, but Ghost Poet didn't play, so Waka Flocka Flame.
0: Oh, really? Okay.
1: Stood in for him.
0: Well, that means Hope has one. Michael has four. Marcel has fifth. But don't worry, there's a bonus.
3: What?
0: You got all of them all right, didn't you?
3: No, wait, the way she said that...
1: Yeah, I thought she said Hope has won.
3: She said Hope has won.
0: No,
3: and I was like, I want that. Fuck, do you mean?
0: Hope has won. But as always, there's a bonus if you want to go for it. Winner takes all.
4: Yeah, I need this bonus.
1: The rules have changed. We have to get as little points as possible.
3: It's like pointless. I was like,
0: I forgot to mention.
3: I lose my head.
0: Marcel's been away for 2 weeks. The rules have changed. If you can get zero, you're a winner.
1: It's like darts now.
0: So, we're on Wireless 2015. This is for Winner Takes All.
1: Okay.
0: The Rewired stage.
1: Rewired stage.
0: Rewired
1: was that like
0: stage.
1: The pre-wired festival? Was that the Wired before Wired?
0: It's the Sunday on the Rewired stage.
1: Right.
0: Yeah. Okay.
5: I love to love you. 1, 2, 1, 2, 1, 2, 1, 2, 1, 2. If I can do it, hey. If I can do it. Summertime is meant to fall in love.
1: Why won't you confess to us? Who's the third one?
0: We have Damage.
1: Yeah.
0: George the Poet.
1: Yeah.
0: And Jaden and Willow Smith.
3: That was Jaden Smith.
0: Jaden Smith and Willow Smith.
3: Wow. What was that song?
4: In 2015. Yeah.
0: That is Summertime in Paris.
3: Oh, shit.
1: Okay.
0: So, write it down and then show me who you think top of that bill, Wireless 2015, on the Rewired stage on Sunday.
1: Damage.
0: Damage, George the Poet, Jaden and Willow Smith.
1: God damn it! That's a hard one.
3: I think I'm going to lose this now.
4: I'm lost.
1: I think I've got it.
0: Damage, George the Poet, or Jaden and Willow Smith. Michael Bohu, well, who do you have down? Okay, who do you have, Hope? Okay. Who do you have, Marcel?
3: I'm going to say Damage. I haven't written nothing down.
0: Hope wins because it is George the Poet.
1: That's correct. That's a comeback.
4: That's a comeback.
0: That's why they called you. You were like, I'm going to take this in the phone.
4: I let you guys win for a bit. I thought so.
0: Exactly. He actually had all the right answers. I just choose to ignore them.
1: Don't worry, guys. There is still hope for me. Lovely name, by the way, man. That's what I love about. I think I'm of the Nigerian descent myself, and I think my parents dropped the ball, not giving me one of those those really positive names like Hope or Joy or Charity or do you know what I mean? Good name, Hope.
4: Thank you.
1: What's next for you, man? Because Top Boy is the program of the moment for me. It's the series of the moment. Can we expect more? Is there going to be another season? Because the way they left it at the end of season three.
4: It's got to be. Yeah, left it open. It's not officially confirmed. We haven't officially said, but it did do well, so yeah. It's likely.
1: Yeah. But what's next for Hope, Ikpoku, just in general? Finish school first, obviously.
4: Yeah, so it's in school. But I've done two other stuff. So I've done Bulletproof, which with Ashley Waters and Noel Clark on Sky.
1: Yeah.
4: I don't want to say it in case it's wrong, but I feel like it's January, February. I think that's when it's going to come out.
1: Yeah.
4: So I'm guessing.
1: I've started seeing it advertised on TV, to be fair. Yeah.
4: That's coming out. And then I had a lead role in a film called Faith.
1: Sick.
4: Directed by Ashley Chin. Mm-hmm. That also, I'm not sure when that's coming out, but that should be early next year as well.
1: Okay.
4: So yeah, those are the next two things to look out for.
1: What's your ultimate goal?
4: Just keep acting.
1: Yeah.
4: I don't know. Just keep acting. I just want to do different types of roles.
1: Yeah. Do you want to do something like really deep and Oscar worthy? Do you want to be a superhero? Do you want to be like,
3: yo, imagine being the next Black Panther, like, just like, yo.
1: Yeah.
3: I'll back that.
4: Being a superhero would be mad, actually. I don't know. I feel like being a superhero would be cool, but I feel like doing something like deep and Oscar, I feel like that's the main goal as an actor. That's something you want to do. That's like fulfilling.
1: Yeah.
4: And like, yeah, I think that's the end goal, really.
1: Well, thank you so much for joining us, man. I am a big fan. Like, genuinely, I was like so gassed about you coming in, and you did not disappoint, man. You've been an absolute gent. Thank you so much to Hope Ikpoku for joining us. Where can people find you on the socials as well? It's usually a music thing, but people are going to want to find out what you're up
4: to,
1: man.
4: Yeah, it's on Instagram. Literally just Hope Ikpoku. Same on Snapchat.
1: Amazing. Up next is Callum McSwiggan, and he has a very special and interesting guest.
0: He's got Topher Taylor,
1: who's a sex toy tester
0: and sex educator as well.
1: And sex educator, most importantly.
0: Two jobs, I say.
1: But that's super interesting. So Callum McSwiggan is up next for the next hour after us. We'll be back next week, won't we?
0: And happy 200th show to you.
1: Thank you very much. 200th episode to me today. Thank you to all my guests that passed through. Obviously, Hope Ikpoku, who's still in the studio with us right now. Cause, who joined us. Also, and Deco and Ade Josh. The very positive Ade Josh.
4: For real.
1: We will both be back next week, won't we?
3: Yeah, I'll be here.
0: All three of us. All here next week.
1: Yes.
0: Present and correct.
3: No, Natalie, the lovers, one constant. You know what I'm saying?
1: Natalie's still the one constant, though.
0: Thank you.

0: and Nathaniel Metcalf's fan club, you know, on FUBAR Radio.
1: You say that bit didn't work, and then you can like make it better for the album. This is fan club.
2: Fan club, 5-star fan club.
1: You're listening. It's Friday. And you're listening to live. It's live on Friday, and you're listening to 5-Star Fan Club. Yeah, live. My name's Nick Helm, and guess who's in the house? It's none other than Nathaniel Metcalf.
2: Yeah, this is a good start.
1: Yes, can we get one of them noises? Can we get one of them klaxons, please?
2: Yeah.
1: Do you have one? Yeah, she's going to come and show me where the button is.
2: Oh, I bet that is too loud in this small room.
1: Do
2: we have a klaxon button?
1: Do we have a klaxon button? I mean, come on, we must have a klaxon. We must.
2: We've got gunshot and cock.
1: We've got
2: applause.
1: How can we have the sound effect of a gunshot and cock?

0: Yes, there he is.
1: I think this is the best one we've done.
0: I think this is five star fan club.
1: Already five
0: classic
1: stars.
0: Classic five star
1: wow.
0: fan club.
1: We always get there by the end.
0: Fucking absolutely.
1: But we are at five stars, like, within a minute.
0: This is bog standard. This is exactly what we always do. Deliver 1,000,000% quality. That is same old, same shit, different day.
1: Yeah.
0: But it's always Friday, unless it's a podcast. And then it's up to your discretion.
1: Or a pre-record. We do them on any other day.
0: Or a pre-record. We've done so many pre-records. I tweeted it because I just put, like, not that it was an interesting tweet. I've come off Twitter because, but then everyone just assumes that Twitter is just a part of doing gigs and leaving their house now. Some people say, just share it all on Twitter, would you, or social media or whatever. And you go, do you know what? I'm trying to improve my life. And don't drag me back into the Twitter game just because you've got a gig that you need promoting. Although, you know, I do regret that when I turn up and no one's there. It's quite the existential eye-opener. What's it all about? What's
1: Alfie?
0: It for? Alfie the Zen Pet. See, it's really good.
1: Five stars.
0: Yes. Yes. I had a joke that was... Oh, yeah, but I can't tell it you on air. I had a joke. I told someone a joke in the week and they didn't laugh. And I was like, do you know what? There's only one person in the world that would find that funny. And it's Nathaniel Metcalf, because it was a really good joke. And they said, it's just too clever. And I said, it's not clever. It's a really good joke.
1: I like
0: it's
1: clever,
0: a really
1: Jack.
0: Good joke.
1: Really like
0: it. It was sort of clever, but yeah. I'll tell you when we play a song.
1: Oh, that's terrible for the listener, isn't it?
0: Yeah, but it's, I mean...
1: I bet I'll rile them up.
0: I don't...
1: Oof. Absolutely livid. Climbing the walls they are now.
0: Yeah.
1: All the listeners, all 80,000 of them.
0: Yeah, there's two...
1: Scraping the walls, climbing the walls. That's Spider-Man. Wanting to hear the joke.
0: This content is too hot for radio.
1: Hello. It's too hot even for FUBAR. Fucked up beyond all recognition. It's
0: fucked
1: so
0: up
1: fucked up.
0: Beyond all recognition.
1: Beyond all recognition, yeah.
0: Fucked up beyond all recognition is what you said. I mean, we've been doing this for over a year now.
1: Beyond all isn't even beyond.
0: I think it's the first time you've said it.
1: Fucked up beyond all recognition. That makes more sense, to be fair.
0: I feel now that not only have I been doing the majority of the heavy lifting, but you haven't even learned the name of the radio station that we're working for. That's unacceptable.
1: I call it by its acronym, FUBAR Radio. Because I'm down.
0: Where? You're listening to FUBAR Radio?
1: Yeah, that's what everyone calls it, right?
0: Mm-hmm.
1: Yeah.
0: Yeah.
1: FUBAR Radio?
0: Yeah.
1: Live?
0: Anyway, you're listening to FANCLUB with me, NICKHELMIND.
1: NATHANILMETCALFE.
0: Is it radio? No, not really. So, right, I did...
1: Technically,
0: what
1: it
0: was
1: is.
0: I saying? Oh, yeah, there was a joke. I can't remember. Anyway.
1: Can't tell you the joke.
0: Yes, five stars never... Imagine a really good joke, guys. You'll be getting pretty close to what I said. But the difference between your joke is that it wasn't what your mate Terry told you down the pub. I imagined it myself. And it came right out of my mouth. But it's too hot for broadcast, guys.
1: Hey.
0: This is five
1: hey,
0: minutes.
1: Hey, Nick.
0: 5 minutes.
1: Nick. What is it? Why is the first rule?
0: First rule of fan club.
1: Fan club. Yeah,
0: first rule of fan club is tell your friends about fan club.
1: Oh, yeah.
0: If you can be bothered.
1: Can some people not be bothered?
0: No, I think most people can be bothered. And the second rule of fan club is please just tell your friends. It's just selfish otherwise, isn't it?
1: Keep to yourself.
0: A little ray of... I don't know.
1: Well, I'm enjoying some five-star entertainment, but I'm going to keep it for myself. Yeah. I don't want anyone else to enjoy it.
0: Sure, I liked them before they were popular. Well, yeah. Thanks to you, we never were, because you didn't tell your friends.
1: Yeah.
0: Oh, well, no one appreciated Van Gogh within his own lifetime, did they? hence the ear.
2: It's true, yeah.
0: And it'd be no good on the radio because
2: headphones.
0: These headphones, bloody headphones, they would sting.

0: silly and just, and I was really taken away. Like, why? I think there is a sort of weird prejudice about against ITV, or just something that's early evening and for everyone, that you just go, no one talks about this, but it's so much funnier than all the shows people say are funny.
1: Oh yeah,
0: it just feels,
1: I mean, it's
0: like
1: funny.
0: So
1: there's no agenda to it other than to just be silly for half. But silly does it in like so. What, probably just over a year ago, year and a bit ago, I saw. I think the second series started or something, but anyway, I downloaded it all and I watched the there's an episode in the first season with Annika Rice in it, and I was sat on my own in the daytime in my flat on like a Wednesday daytime, and I watched this one, and I lost my mind. I was laughing so hard, there were tears rolling down my eyes. I was grabbing my hair, just like, oh my god, oh my god. And then someone, and it's kind of like, this is not an insult, but it's sort of like disposable TV, you know?
0: Yeah.
1: And well, that's kind of like not. It's sort of like you watch one and then you watch the next one, but it's not like a sketch show, it's a panel show, and so it's kind of like it's but I don't watch a lot of things again, even stuff I enjoy, but I forced people that came around my flat to watch it with me, and I was just like going, look how fucking funny. But the Annika Rice one in the first series is incredible. I filmed something with Harry Hill last year, and when I went in and did it, I just was going on and on about how much I loved it. And so I don't know if it had anything to do with me doing it, or maybe, but it was a nice day, really nice day.
0: It looks like a fun thing to do.
1: But it's almost like you're doing it and you're watching it. It's like being in the telly.
0: Yeah.
1: So you're watching it happen. And I've met Harry a few times, and we've done gigs together and stuff like that. He's been doing sort of like new material, it'll always be comedy and stuff, and then and he's been really supportive and nice and all of that stuff, but he's a nice guy, but you're watching it and it's like you're watching him in the telly, and then I was sat next to Jenny Bond, and it was just like, and then there was Patrick Moa on the other side.
0: It's things like that, it's almost like the choices of guests, so when you're watching it you go, like, all these people in the same room.
1: It's weird.
0: And it's just a weird, you don't really know what you're watching. It feels like it feels wrong, and it's not the booking policy that you have on regular TV shows like that. The guests you have on are completely, could be anyone.
1: Yeah, but but you're there, and then it's almost a shame that you've got to join in, because you're just like going, oh, I don't want to ruin it.
0: Yeah,
1: because everyone's enjoying it, and then you get so. But yeah, it was really, really, really good.
0: It's really silly.
1: But yeah, so I used to work. No, I didn't really. My mate used to do work backstage at the Auburn Arena in St Albans pantomime, and Patrick. And I'm pretty sure it was Peter Pan. And my mate got me some work experience when I was like a teenager, and Patrick Moa was. I keep wanting to say Patrick Marber. Patrick Moa was the because he was, of course, in Carry On,
0: England.
1: Carry On England.
0: Yeah.
1: Which was I watched that a lot.
0: It's one they used to show it a lot. It's like, it's one of the worst ones, isn't it, by far?
1: Well, it's one of the later ones. It was like, it was 70s.
0: Yeah, and they tried to replace all the cast, didn't they? Like younger people, but it's just like. Like it's sort of a very odd film.
1: I'm not sure. It's got Kenneth Connor in it.
0: Yeah.
1: And it's about, there's two barracks of, there's the male barracks and the girls' barracks. There's the male and the female barracks. And basically they're all sex obsessed. And then you've got Kenneth Connor who's trying to stop them from meeting up with each other. So they dig a tunnel and it's all that stuff. They try and basically... get over barbed wire and stuff like that so that they can have sex. And I was three when I watched it. Three when my parents taped it for me and let me watch that on repeat. Totally inappropriate, yeah. But anyway, so he was working, he was kept

0: Captain Hook in the pantomime, and there was one day and his wig fell off, and then by like Thursday it was like a 15 minute routine where his wig kept falling off, and he was just like, oh no, my wig's fallen off, and then it went on and on and on. People loved it.
1: Yeah, that's how I developed my Edinburgh shows.
0: But that is how I developed my Edinburgh shows. It's kind of like
1: that's what I mean. You sort of find something, someone laughs at something, and you go,
0: yeah, that's going in tomorrow. When I did my Russian roulette scene, that was just me playing Russian roulette with the Lazy Susan.
1: That ended up being half the show as well, didn't it? About 20 minutes?
0: It was like 25 minutes, 20 minutes of me just like playing Russian roulette with the person. And I forgot that it was that long, but it was so fucking long. I could do it for 45 minutes. But there was sort of like every time, it got to a point halfway through the run that every time I opened my mouth, it was a joke. And that was just because through trial and error. And then you just remembered the things that work every day. And then, that's one of my favourite things I ever did. I always sort of like, not look down on it, but was just like, he's doing 15 minutes now, isn't he, with the wig? But it's like, it got laughs and fucking hell, it's just like, I don't think anyone's in the audience going, oh, I wish they'd stick to the text.
1: There's someone there with the script, like, oh, I've actually brought a GCSE group of, to watch this, Patrick. GCSE drama, Captain Hook, Peter Pan script, and this is not the. This is not happening. This
0: it's script. Not really canon. Very respectful to the character of Valley Bongo.
1: And now you look back and you think, yeah, well, we're all Patrick Meyer, aren't we? Yeah.
0: Yeah. The Mower Man.
1: Yeah.
0: anyway, so
1: the Patrick Mower Man.
0: It's Alien Fun Caption is a really great show.
1: Yeah, and how was Patrick Mower? I like Patrick Mower a lot. I'm always
0: He was nice. He did all the singing and dancing. I mean, we got there in the day and did all the singing and dancing, and then later on, we do the. But you have like. A run through and then you film it, and then it's so like, oh my god, it's so stressful. And but yeah, but the whole series is great. It's like what you say, it's kind of like non-pretentious.
1: Yeah,
0: no aspirations other than to make you laugh. That's rare.
1: Yeah,
0: that's
1: it's not even non-pretentious, it just is what it is. It's just like how can I do a really funny half hour? And I'll do, oh, that's a good idea, and I'll put this in, and I'll put this, and it's just, show these clips.
0: It's mainstream, but it's also subversive, and...
1: Oh, absolutely, it is, yeah.
0: It's just like, I mean, talk about non-pretentious. It's mainstream, and yet also somehow subversive.
1: Yeah, we're putting too much onto this.
0: It's a really funny show, but it's not just sort of like empty, vacuous
1: But...
0: Oh, it's great. It's brilliant. Aside from that, what else have you been a fan of?
1: I saw the film. I went to the Prince Charles Cinema the other day, and I saw Inherent Vice.
0: Oh.
1: The Paul Thomas Anderson film.
0: Oh, right, with...
1: Joaquin Phoenix.
0: Joaquin?
1: Yeah, Joaquin.
0: You must be Joaquin.
1: He's playing the Joaquin at the end of the year. The Waka. Oh, is that how you pronounce it?
0: Yeah.
1: Beg your pardon.
0: Yeah.
1: It's a long film, and it feels like a long film, but I did enjoy it.
0: Is Owen Wilson good in it?
1: Yeah, Owen Wilson's Owen Wilson and spends the whole film whispering. So I can barely... There are bits where you're going, I can't actually really hear you.
0: Is this Paul Thomas Anderson having fun?
1: Yeah, yeah. Yeah, it's having fun, but it's also long, so it has that thing where it's like a lot of fun in this film, isn't there? It gets a bit like that.
0: Oh,
1: but it's also like what
0: it, is it unwieldy?
1: It's no. Do you know what? It's actually it's pretty.
0: Is
1: good.
0: Is it unwieldy or unwieldly?
1: Unwieldy, isn't it? Unwieldy.
0: Unwieldy. You spoke into the microphone then, Nat. But well. She just said Nathaniel is correct, but I mean, I must have been half right because I gave you the options in the first place.
1: It's got that sort of quite. It's a really interesting sort of idea of LA that's really appealing, sort of. Early 70s LA, and it all feels like I like this sort of. It's got very nice tone and feel about it. Mm. And it's like, you know, it's like a detective story, but with some sort of funny stuff in it. But there's lots of serious, bigger, complicated issues.
0: So it's not really like Paul Thomas.
1: Doesn't feel like a Paul Thomas Anderson film. But the closest thing it's like
0: is... it like The Big Lebowski?
1: It's a bit like The Big Lebowski.
0: But it's got serious stuff in it.
1: Yeah.
0: Have you heard they're doing a fucking... John Turturro's doing
1: it. Yeah, yeah.
0: Did that get announced this week?
1: I think... I heard it properly announced this week.
0: What's it called? The Jesus...
1: It's called Jesus Rolls.
0: Jesus Rolls. And...
1: or Jesus, I guess.
0: Jesus. I mean... So, John Turturro, is he writing and directing and starring in a spin-off from The Big Lebowski?
1: Oh, it's not the Coen brothers doing it?
0: No, I don't think so. Well, there was nowhere in any of the breakdowns that said that it was a Coen brothers film.
1: Oh, how funny.
0: And it was like, oh, yeah, I've decided to do this with the character. And I guess because he's been in loads of Coen brothers films, they've got no interest in doing, like, a spin-off or a sequel to one of their
1: Yeah,
0: films.
1: That's why, because I thought it was, like, a really sort of weird thing that they would have chosen to do, because it feels kind of not really what they would do.
0: I fucking hope they put Tara Reid in it, because she went around telling everyone that they were making a sequel, and then everyone kind of, like, left her hanging, and it was kind of really embarrassing. So it'd be really nice out of good faith to put Tara Reid in it. But they won't, will they? Because she's in Sharknado 7 or whatever. But I would have thought that would have been a nice, like, gesture. But, yeah, it's weird. It's a weird project, because it was originally based on a French film. It was like a French sex farce from the 70s.
1: What was?
0: The Jesus Rolls.
1: Oh, so it's an adaptation of a farce?
0: Well, John Turturro saw this French film. Have you got the...
1: Oh.
0: Oh, yeah, Coen brothers' involvement is given to permission. The Coen brothers' own involvement is given permission, yeah. So a while ago, he floated... I can't remember what the name of the film is there, but a while ago he floated the idea around. And it's basically... It was about a road trip or... no, it was a crime thing. There were two criminals that commit a crime that rob a bank or something, and then they're... This is the French film. And they go on a road trip with a woman, and they both compete on who can give her an orgasm. And then now it's 2019. So that was sort of like announced in 2016, maybe. And then a lot's happened. And then it's just like, this isn't the best. And now he's kind of like...
1: So he's basically doing a remake of a French movie.
0: Well, I don't know if that's still the plan.
1: But that says the story was inspired by characters.
0: Yeah, going... Oh, who's... Yeah, French director. Yeah, going places. So so I guess they're still doing that. But he's... the twist is that obviously Jesus is an idiot. But he's also a paedophile. So... So it's kind of like a bit of a weird hero.
1: Yeah.
0: But
1: it's weird to do a remake of a French movie.
0: No, because I think that it's not a remake of a French movie. They've basically taken the plot and the story of a film that no one has seen, that he obviously really loves, and he's kind of like giving it a...
1: Hmm. But then not to go...
0: A spin.
1: Oh, could I do a remake of this, maybe? He's gone... And I'll use a character from another film I'm in.
0: I don't find that weird at all. I think that sort of thing happens, right?
1: I suppose.
0: But because of, you know, the changing political landscape, that is kind of they're using. I guess his character has always been an idiot, though. But it's kind of like it's about two idiots that are trying to.
1: John Turturro,
0: conquer a woman.
1: He's great as well. He's great in
0: John
1: just about everything.
0: Amazing. Yeah,
1: he's
0: my favourite film he's in is probably The Ridiculous Six. Great extended, maybe 15-20 minute sequence halfway through a 2.5 hour film.
1: 2.5 hours
0: where they learn how to play baseball. Yeah, or he invents the rules of baseball. Yeah, it's an amazing moment in cinema history or Netflix history.
1: Why is it 2.5 hours?
0: Ridiculous Six is so long. I'm, maybe it's 2 hours 5 minutes.
1: Right.
0: But an Adam Sandler film shouldn't be longer than 98 minutes.
1: So is Inherent Vice, and I was like, this is too long.
0: Yeah. Ridiculous Six is very long, but it feels so long. Because there's no jokes in it, but, you know.
1: There's no jokes in Ridiculous Six.
0: No.
1: Wow.
0: I love Adam Sandler. It's such a deeply unfunny film. And it's got such an amazing cast. It's got at least half of the cast of Reservoir Dogs in it. And then the other half made Hateful Eight. It's kind of like, it's Steve Buscemi's in it. Michael Madsen's in it. Is Michael Madsen in it? And Harvey Keitel's in it. Someone else, John Turturro, turns up.
1: They must be a lot of fun to make these films.
0: What, the Adam Sandler
1: films?
0: They
1: all come back, don't they?
0: Adam Sandler's meant to be the nicest man in Hollywood. And you know he is, because he made two Grown Ups movies, which are two of the worst films. Mm. The first Grown Ups movie was so awful. And then I thought, nothing's going to get worse than this. And then there's something backing up there. But there's a guy on his phone! No, it's fine, he's spotted it.
1: Oof.
0: God.
1: God, that could have been some live reporting. Get all your news here.
0: Get all your news here, especially if it's specifically the entrance to Hyde Village.
1: Yeah. FUBAR Radio, the home of news.
0: So he made Grown Ups, which was awful, which is basically, it was him, David Spade, Chris Rock, Kevin James, who's basically a Chris Farley substitute, and Rob Schneider, and it was them basically going on holiday with their hot wives, and that was the plot of the film, was basically the plot of the shoot, which was, you know, they just basically put out sun loungers and sat in a nice location drinking beer. And
1: they've got good catering on his sets.
0: The catering's going to be like this. The director, Dennis Duggan, who does like most of his films, or did like most of his films, I don't know how many he's done recently, but he works with like three directors on rotation, and Dennis Duggan is one of them. And they're all, there's loads of photos of Dennis Duggan directing films, Adam Sandler movies, and he's always got barbecue tongs in his hands and wearing an apron. You go, right. I think that was the set of Grown Ups One, and it's kind of like, you know, yeah, right, but they all come back, and basically Adam Sandler, you know, he produced with Happy Madison, like David Spade's solo movies. So what did he do? He did what was that one when he was an actor? Oh my God, he was a child actor.
1: I think he did now.
0: Dickie Roberts, former child star. And then what was the other one he did before that, though? Oh, Joe Dirt. Well, Joe Dirt is a really... I really enjoyed Joe Dirt. It's not a really good film. It feels like something's missing in the edit. But when you compare it to Joe Dirt 2, whew, fucking hell, that's not even a film. And that's another one that's like 2 hours long. Where you go, why is Joe Dirt 2 2 hours long? It's fucking... You know, Joe Dirt was like 70 minutes. But yeah, this is what we would do if we were making it exclusively for Crackle. Not even Netflix. It was like...
1: I don't know what Crackle is.
0: It was a TV channel. It was like, you know, it was like a Netflix equivalent that's available exclusively in Texas, and it was kind of, so Joe Dirt 2 was the thing, but like, so he produced, and then he produced The Animal and Juice Bigelow for Rob Schneider, and then he produced a film called Benchwarmers that starred Rob Schneider and David Spade and Napoleon Dynamite, John Heder. And it's kind of like, so he made all these films and tried to launch all of their careers, and then they've got great careers as well. Mm. You know? I love David Spade. I wouldn't say a single bad thing about David Spade, but yeah. So he tries, and then that didn't really take off for him. And then it's just like, well, I'm Adam Sandler. So then he just starts making these films where they all just get to hang out together for a glorious summer.
1: Yeah.
0: And on all of his locations, they're like, do you know what? I'm going to make a film in Hawaii with Drew Barrymore. She's nice. And then he gets to make a film in Hawaii with Drew Barrymore. Oh, look, Rob Schneider's in it. And there's Dan Aykroyd. Do you know what I mean? It's just kind of like, so he does all this stuff. And so Grown Ups 1 was just basically an excuse for him to have a holiday with his, you know. And then Grown Ups 2, I mean, oh my God, it's so much worse. It's like so much worse than the worst film you've ever seen. And it was to the point where I must have watched it about four or five years ago, and I was watching it with my girlfriend at the time, and she was, and she's an Adam Sandler fan as well, and she was like saying, just switch it off. And I said, yeah, they're just introducing the characters. They're just introducing the characters. There was like a scene with Adam Sandler and a scene with Kevin James, and there's like a scene with Chris Rock and a scene with David Spade. I say, they're just introducing the characters. And she said, Nick, it's 45 minutes into the film. And you go, oh no. And they've literally done a scene each to introduce the character. They haven't even met up at this point. You go, oh fucking hell, it's fucking appalling. Yeah, why are we talking about that? Oh, the Ridiculous Six is that only just going. And people say he's really lazy, but it's just like, he must have had to, he would have had to get up. It was a period Western. You know, and it's like, and it look, it's got the budget of a Western. It's an incredible budget. It's like they spent the money. It was like the first, I think what happened was the Sony leaks have. We must have talked about this before. Sony leaks happened, and he had a script for Ridiculous Six, and it was ready to go, and it, they were going to make it with Sony Columbia, and then that fell through, and so he signed a Netflix deal. They said, "What have you got?" And I said, "I've got this Western," and they were like, "Brilliant!" So they made it straight away, and then it's like. But people say he's really lazy, but it's just like he would have had to write the script. He would have had to turn up every day on set, and he would have had to get into hair and makeup because he wears a wig in it. And you know, it's like all of this stuff where you go, if he was lazy, there's easier ways to make the thing. It's just that they didn't write any jokes, and it's awful. It's just awful. Well, they've got one joke, which is a running joke with a donkey that's got explosive diarrhea.
1: Sounds quite funny.
0: It's, I mean, it's not.
1: Right.
0: Imagine a donkey with explosive diarrhea.
1: I imagine it making me laugh.
0: Yeah. But then imagine it's not funny. And it's akin to watching a poorly donkey in a donkey sanctuary. And I think Rob Schneider plays a Mexican in it, so it's kind of like, yeah, you go, come on, guys. Come on. I know he likes doing the accents.
1: He does like doing the accents,
0: but you just got to keep up to date with the times, haven't you? So he just makes... So these films are... what did I see? It was the Murder Mystery. Did we talk about Murder Mystery a couple of weeks ago? So there's the new Adam Sandler Murder Mystery film on Netflix. Did we talk about it?
1: Yeah. Jennifer Aniston.
0: Yeah, it's the middle of the road, like totally. You know, but it's the best one he's done. But it's kind of like, which is why his Netflix special is so incredible, because. You know, everyone says he's lazy and he doesn't try anymore, but he turns up for work.
1: I think stand-up's a very hard thing to do lazily and get away with it, whoever you are. Do you know what I mean? I think if you do a bad one, you'd come back and people be like, what? Like if Eddie Murphy said, I'm going to do a stand-up special next year, I reckon he'd have 5 minutes grace.
0: Have you seen the Netflix specials?
1: No.
0: Most of them are lazy. Most of them are just kind of like, they've scraped something together in a week.
1: Well, I think that, but I also think like a lot of them can fail though, right? Even in front of their audience.
0: Yeah, sure. But I mean, the Kevin James one is really kind of lazy. It's just kind of, you know, they film it in one evening. He's, you know, cooked up some material in the clubs, over a fortnight? And then he's come in and he's done it and he's got paid like 10 million or however much. I don't know how much Netflix is paying. Yeah. But Kevin James wouldn't have done it for not a lot. And then the Adam Sandler one is kind of like, they went above and beyond. It's just they put so much work into it because this is his thing. But it's an hour and 10 minutes, so I wonder if it's not part of his Netflix deal. So he signed a deal to make loads of films for Netflix, and then he said, well, I've been touring, so maybe I sell that to Netflix as one of my... And they said, well, you know, Netflix specials are normally an hour, and you're contracted to deliver us a feature, which has got to be over an hour. So he's done his Netflix special as an hour and 10 minutes, and it counts as doing a film. But, you know, you say, like...
1: It's nice that you get to see that in different environments.
0: It's incredible.
1: Right?
0: It's just incredible. It made me want to start doing stand-up again. Mm. You know, it was just like...
1: But you're furious now.
0: Furious. I mean, it was like a moment. I watched it 5 times in a fortnight. I just thought it was incredible. But then you say, I think that stand-up is kind of like, you know what you've got with stand-up. You perform stand-up in front of an audience and they laugh. And it's not that I think that it's easier not to be lazy. It's harder to be lazy with stand-up. I think that... I suppose it's harder to be lazy with stand-up because you have that instant reaction. But no one is setting out to make a bad film. the amount of work and effort that goes into it. No one's setting it out. And then it's a lot of the time, I watched an interview with one of my favourite directors this week, and he was saying that most of the time, he doesn't know what he's got until he gets in the edit. Yeah, I think that that's pretty much true. Kind of like everyone tries their best.
1: But then you would think with that, you would be like Adam Sandler would be in the edit going, "Do we need a scene where John Turturro gets taught baseball in a film?"
0: I think it's
1: that's 2.5 hours already.
0: I think it's the highlight of the film, and that he's also one of the problems is he's playing the straight man in it.
1: Yeah.
0: Adam Sandler is. So it's kind of like you can't really do much about the fact that he's the main part.
1: And I suppose if you're doing a thing and you've basically cast all these genuinely brilliant actors, when you're watching
0: Luke
1: it back...
0: Luke Wilson's in it.
1: Luke Wilson's brilliant. I love Luke Wilson.
0: I love Luke Wilson. Okay. He's my... I don't know which is my favourite Wilson brother.
1: I don't. I think Owen is my favourite, but I do have a lot of... I'm more disappointed
0: with Owen.
1: Yes, do you know what? Because I think for a time, Owen Wilson was just in, like, films that I thought were brilliant. Mm. He did about 5 in a row that I was like, love this guy. Love this guy. And I think now he struggles. He struggles to be in things I like.
0: Whereas Luke Wilson is even good in My Super Ex-Girlfriend.
1: I haven't seen that.
0: Fucking hell. What a movie. It's fucking hell. I mean, but he's good in it. So there's this John Turturro movie that really weird, but yeah.
1: Do you know what though? I'm reading this and I'm looking forward to it. My brain is very much like, I'd love to see that. Yeah, co-starring Bobby Cannavale.
0: Cannavale. Audrey Tautou.
1: Tautou. John Hamm. Susan Sarandon.
0: And Doctor Who, Peter Davidson.
1: That's nice. Lovely. Lovely to see him.
0: Lovely to see the Doctor at large. Oh my God, we both laughed. Oh look, we're 34 minutes in. Right.
1: This is easy.
0: Play a song.

0: see them? Don't you see them? Hmm. That's odd, isn't it? I'm so tired. I'm laying down.
1: You'll have to go now. It's bedtime.
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3: Yes, spooky stuff there.
4: Chilling.
3: Chilling. But you were saying that you watched Inherent Vice at the Prince Charles Cinema. Mm-hmm. And did they talk through it?
4: No, because I think it's only going to be certain films. Cause I think the people,
3: what screen was it in? The small screen?
4: Big one.
3: Big one. Was it packed?
4: It was busy. It wasn't sold out, but it was very busy.
3: Interesting.
4: It's a nice film.
3: I've not seen it, but I would like to see it. Mm. But as soon as I heard...
4: A lot to enjoy about.
3: I heard it was like a medium film.
4: Yeah, it's probably a bit too long, but there's a lot going for it, a lot to like about it.
3: Good, yeah. Well, I'll watch it at some point, I'm sure.
4: Yeah.
3: I'm sure I'll get around. I'm very tired today.
4: Why are you tired?
3: Because I got my sofa delivered. I ordered a sofa a few months ago. Mm-hmm. It got built and made and everything, and my flat has got a very narrow doorway, so they had to build it.
4: Should have built it in your flat.
3: Well, they built it in sections, and then they had to deliver it in bits. And they said, we're going to deliver it on Tuesday between 8 and 11. And I was just like, I'm not in. And it's kind of like one of the things where you go, I have to be in, right? I've got to let you in. I've got to let you into my flat, you know? So I've got to be in, but, you know, I'm not in. You know, surely it should be about, like, when should be a conversation, right? And then they said, well, what about... and so I phoned them up and I said, I can't make it. And they said, OK, we'll work it out. And then one thing led to another. They arrived at 6:30 this morning to to erect my sofa, but they said 6:45. So I set my alarm for 6:30 so that I'd be like at least awake. And I woke up and I'd missed like loads of calls, and it was kind of like, come on, dudes! But I'm tired. I went to see Kiss, the band Kiss, last night
4: on their final farewell tour ever.
3: What's the name of the tour called? It's called
4: the final. The final tour ever.
3: End of the Road Tour is called, I think. Yeah.
4: End of the Road World Tour.
3: And I think they're finishing in Europe, and they've got like 3 or 4 dates left. And I've seen Kiss a few times. And
4: where do you stand on Kiss, Nick? Because I always feel like you don't really, or you like Ace Frehley, but you don't really like.
3: I love Ace Frehley. There's an amazing...
4: He's not in the band now, though.
3: There's an interview that you should watch, that everyone should watch now, and I'll wait while you Google it. There's an interview called... I think it's the Tom Snyder Show, and it's from the 1970s. And, yeah, Kiss Tomorrow Show with Tom Snyder. And it's on YouTube. And basically, you really get the dynamics of the group in the 70s, just before they split up. I think it was after their solo albums. I think their solo albums were 76 or 78, I can't remember. And basically, you've got Ace Frehley, who had all sorts of substance problems. And then there's Peter Criss, who was... Ace Frehley was the lead guitarist. Then you had Peter Criss, who was the drummer. Then you had, on the other side, Paul Stanley and Gene Simmons bass player, Paul Stanley the other lead guitarist and lead singer, and Gene Simmons was sort of like the lead singer as well, but they all sang songs, they were sort of like the businessmen. And you watch this Tom Snyder interview from the like 1978 or 79, I think Ace Frehley got fired or he quit, depending on whose version of events you hear, in 1980, and Peter Criss left in 1980, and basically the reason why they all wore makeup was so that they could be easily replaced, or if anyone died, or if they got old, they could basically just keep chugging the brand out.
4: So was it always Gene Simmons' band, and he assembled?
3: Gene Simmons and Paul Stanley, they knew each other for a long time, and then they put the band together, and they hired Peter Criss, and then they found Ace Frehley. I think that's the order it happened, but you know. Anyway, you watch this thing and Ace really just comes out of it so well, isn't it? And Peter Criss is kind of quite sweet. And then you've got Gene Simmons, who is either in character as the demon, or he I don't know. He's just being an asshole. But I mean, it's just he gets like he does the thing that my dad does whenever anyone interrupts him during dinner, which is like he'll be monologuing and then you'll say, "Oh yeah, but what was that like, Dad?" And he'll go, "Oh," and then he'll be upset that someone's interrupted in mid-flow, and that's what Gene Simmons does in this whole interview. And you go, "Oh my God, stop doing that! What are you doing that for?" So it's kind of like interesting, but so as a band, with Alice Cooper, what you've got is you've got like there's all these influences from vaudeville and he knew and magic tricks, and you have kind of like a morality show, like a morality tale told out. And it's obviously he's quite a complicated man because he was doing this show when he was alcoholic and then he cleaned up and now he's a Christian. And the show still works, you know, but it hasn't changed loads, but it still works. It's kind of, it's gone from, like, him punishing himself on stage to him kind of, like, morally guiding his audience. Yeah, I don't know. He's not guiding his audience, but do you know what I mean? It's kind of like, it works in both kind of contexts. But it's got all of this, like, layers to it, and at the end of the day, it's kind of like a funfair show, right? Mm. But he's singing songs about necrophilia and alcoholism and going crazy and being locked up in an insane asylum, and then also there's songs like Dwight Fry where he's referencing the actor that originally played Renfield in the original Dracula, and he gets his head cut off, and he does sort of like these school anthems and stuff, and you go, right, well there's loads to unpack there. Plus he was mates with Groucho Marx, Salvador Dali. And he was the biggest rock star in the entire planet in 1975, right? And then you've got Kiss, who sing about fucking, and they sing about their penises
4: whilst wearing makeup.
3: And they said, well, Alice Cooper's the biggest star in the world, what would be even more successful than that for Alice Cooper's, right? And so when you watch Kiss, it's all very hollow and empty because they've obviously been influenced by lots of people as well as Alice Cooper, but they haven't been influenced by the people that Alice Cooper's been influenced by. And Kiss is purely a money making scheme. Yeah. So Gene Simmons always said Kiss isn't a band, Kiss is a brand, right? They sell Kiss coffins, they sell Kiss condoms. He says Kiss will help you come and will help you go, or something like that. That's his sort of like thing, right? And so they basically, from birth to death, Kiss have got you covered in terms of merchandise. I think it's really funny, they sell these like cute like vinyl pop figures of Gene Simmons and stuff, and it's really great that you can now buy like a cute little vinyl plush toy of a man that's probably fucked your grandma. Do you know what I mean? It's kind of like this. It's just this. It's I just find it all bizarre. So Kiss really don't have any substance to them. And I watched them last night, and they were great. They were great. It was like watching a firework display at Disneyland, right? Why two?
4: Have I got a tea and a coffee?
3: Got two teas and two coffees now.
4: Okay.
3: Right. Okay. Yeah, when we were doing two pre-records back to back, we couldn't get a drink, love nor money. If I'm using that phrase correctly, I've never used it before. So really weird. Also, Paul Stanley has got to be the weirdest frontman of any band ever, because I think he's 68 now. He still looks great. He's in great shape.
4: I was going to say, still looks great. Still got the white makeup on his face.
3: But that's why they've done it. Well, we met them beforehand. We got backstage, we got like meet and greets. I did a podcast for someone a couple of weeks ago, and as a thank you, they said, "Do you want to go and see Kiss?" And I was like, "Oh, okay." And we went, and he knew someone that knew someone that got us like meet and greets. Sorry, am I boring you? he knew someone that knew someone that had meet and greets, and so we went, and then you queue up for 45 minutes and then you meet them, and literally it was They were on stage at 8:30, and we were still queuing up at 8:15, 8:20.
4: Wow.
3: And then we met them, and we get there, and, like, Paul Stanley's looking around, like, going, fucking hell. I mean, yeah, keep going. There's, like, a queue of people who go, yeah. But he's obviously going, like, I've got to do all of the heavy lifting tonight. Because Gene Simmons is kind of, like, he's a presence, and he does his own, he has his own songs, but the majority of the songs are Paul, and he does most of the audience interaction.
4: Yeah.
3: Which is all awful. It's kind of weird, because... Paul Stanley's sort of stage persona is kind of like a Vegas showgirl, right? And then when he talks, he basically, it's like he's doing kind of like... it's like he's doing an old female Jewish actress... doing a one-woman show off Broadway, right? And he's sort of like... has
4: Paul,
3: like,
4: Stanley wears the kind of lipstick as well, right?
3: He's got... But he vehemently denies that he's homosexual, which is fine. It doesn't matter, right? But he's the campest man in... heavy metal
4: is isn't that sounds quite a good character, right, for Kiss, that you were saying were quite bland.
3: I don't know, but the crowd, so one of the things that I actually quite like about Alice Cooper is he doesn't talk to the audience at all,
4: right?
3: Because I saw him once, like 15-20 years ago, and it was ugh. And then with Paul Stanley, he does talk to the audience, but he talks to them like they're idiots. So he's like, you know, he's like, there's a bit when he goes into the middle of the audience, and you think at what, but there's no irony. He's like going, I'm going to come out into the audience, and you've got to invite me. And you go, all right. And then it was like, so say my name. And everyone goes, Paul.
4: Like that, they all say that.
3: Everyone goes,
4: just his first name, and they don't go,
3: yeah, no,
4: Paul Stanley.
3: They don't even say he's Star Child, right? They go, Paul. And he goes, you need to be a little louder. And there was something wrong with the way he was pronouncing words yesterday, because he kept like saying, good evening, Bundon.
4: Bundon?
3: Yeah. And we were like going, is he saying Bundon? And he going, what's up, Bundon? And every time in between each song, every time he had to say something, he'd be going, Bundon! And we'd be like, is he saying Bundon? And he would say, whoa! And you'd go, what's he saying? And then you'd realise he was saying love. Or he'd go, three! And he's like, is he saying three? Because I thought it was starting a countdown. But he wasn't saying three. He was saying sing. Right? So there was just this really weird thing that was going on.
4: The sound was good in the venue otherwise?
3: Sound was awful in the venue. Right. Because, well, I think that basically it's the end of a world tour. And there's been criticisms about Paul Stanley's voice. But it's the end of a really long tour. And basically they had... So Eric Singer is the drummer who used to drum for Alice Cooper and is now, like, the drummer in Kiss. And Eric Singer's harmonies were cranked up really high. So for the first time, you're really familiar with all these Kiss songs, but you're hearing, like, the harmonies for the first time, because you go, I didn't realise that was the harmony, because it doesn't sound like, you know. So it was kind of weird. And Gene Simmons' vocals were, like, cranked really, really up, so everything sounded sort of sinister, because he's sort of, like, growling everything. And but, you know, it was like bells and whistles. They did everything. And then they did some stuff that was, like, felt like a bit of filler that they didn't really need, where you go, why are you doing that song? But... yeah, it's great, but it's kind of like an empty sort of theme park experience. And Paul Stanley's just got crazier and crazier. It's basically, he's like going, you ain't all tired yet, are you? And we're like going, no, you've been on for 15 minutes. We're not tired yet.
4: And then it's 8:15.
3: But he keeps like going, he's like going, you want us to leave now? Or do you want us to stay? and you're like going, oh, it really comes across as needy, and because he's got like the white pancake makeup on, it's like watching some like Baby Jane. Like he's kind of like, he's like going, you want me to weave, do ya? And it's kind of like, it's not like, no, you're too old to do this. It's not like, it's going, yeah. It's like, it's, yeah, it's really, yeah, it was sort of, it's funny. Like, every time he opened his mouth, it was just like, he was just like, this is incredible stuff. Good evening, Bundon! And you'd be like, fucking hell, Bundon. Yeah, anyway, so it was good. It was good, but like, oh, they did everything. They, you know. There was fire, there was fireworks, there was, he was, Gene Simmons spat blood, he breathed fire, there was, you know, bass guitars shaped like axes, and Paul Stanley flew over the whole audience's heads like Mary Poppins, and everyone came out on cranes, 2 out of 10. It was, it was, you know, I mean, there's no substance to it, so it's sort of like, it's really entertaining while you're there, and it was a really nice, yeah, it's a great night out, but also... yeah, it kind of, I don't know.
4: Did you get any other vibes off them when you got your photos taken?
3: I didn't even look at them. It was so stressful. Like I came out of it and I was just like, what? I didn't look at two of them. Didn't even see two of them. I got a vague recollection of kind of like glancing over at Gene Simmons and going, oh God, they look so weird up close because the makeup is like, from a distance, the makeup hasn't aged. But then you get up and it's kind of like, it's like a circle of white on a 70-year-old man's face. It's kind of, yeah, good. And then we both went to see at the cinema on Monday.
4: Of course we did, yes. We went to see The Dead Don't Die.
3: Jim Jarmusch's movie, The Dead Don't Die.
4: Yes.
3: And?
4: And I liked it. I really liked the tone of it.
3: I liked the tone and the pace.
4: Yeah, me too.
3: I liked how slow it was, and I miss slow-moving zombies.
4: Mm. Yeah, and it really sort of pays off. It's got some quite nice... I mean, it's very sort of star-studded with lots of Jim Jarmusch regulars.
3: But cameos.
4: Very much cameos. RZA's in it for two scenes. He's got two...
3: He's got one scene.
4: A proper scene.
3: And then he comes back as a zombie later.
4: Yeah.
3: Oh, spoilers. But I mean, everyone dies.
4: Yeah.
3: sorry, spoilers. They kind of tell you all the way through the entire film that is.
4: Yeah, this is what's going to happen.
3: Oh yeah, my spoiler button. spoilers.
4: Spoilers. it's got a thing to it where they. Constantly, it becomes very self-referential and it breaks the fourth wall.
3: I didn't...
4: And I just kept thinking, I don't need that. It's really... It feels like you again, you want to say, it doesn't need this, but it's like another element that's on top of it, which you just think, it's fine without it. Don't worry about
3: it. Right, so now, it's quite self-referential in the sense that Rosie Perez's character is called Josie Juarez, and Tilda Swinton is called Zelda Winton.
4: Yes.
3: And...
4: RZA works for WPS, UPS substitute. Yeah,
3: and then there are loads of other sort of like kind of little winks and nods throughout the film. And you go, yeah, but why?
4: Yeah.
3: And it's kind of like it doesn't particularly add to the film. And it's it's set in a place called Centerville, and then there's kind of like. Steve Buscemi plays a sort of racist Trump supporter that has a hat that says "Keep America White Again," and it's not. I've read some reviews to sort of like try and work out what I think because what is this film? It's a weird film, and people keep saying it says "Make America White Again," but it's not. It says "Keep America White Again," and he's mates with Danny Glover.
4: Mm.
3: And so it's kind of like, so there's this place called Centerville, which is meant to be kind of like middle of America.
4: Yeah.
3: And then there's kind of like, what's the name of that actress, the young girl?
4: Selena Gomez.
3: So Selena Gomez comes, is on a road trip, and then she comes. So it's kind of like all of these different people from these different backgrounds end up in this, town, middle American town, and during a zombie attack, and it's kind of during the end of the world.
4: Did you take that to be a bit of a joke as well? Why, certainly when they're referring to the Selena Gomez as her mates as hipsters, but you kind of go, oh, I think they're from Pittsburgh, and I felt Pittsburgh doesn't strike me as being a cool enough place to have that, they are like the kind of coolest.
3: But they weren't from Pittsburgh, and the reason they were from Pittsburgh, they thought they were from Pittsburgh, is because that's where George Romero is from.
4: Oh, right, okay.
3: And the car that they were driving was the same car that they drive at the beginning of Night from the Living Dead.
4: Okay.
3: Night of the Living Dead. So it's kind of like, there are these kind of like references where you go, yeah, but there's no payoff to any of this. So why is all of the self-referential stuff in there? And then, one of the arguments is, and how do I personally feel about it? I feel like I really enjoyed the film, and I thought about it for a lot afterwards. And I just feel like maybe I'm not quite intelligent enough. Either I'm not quite intelligent enough to understand what all of the self-referential stuff meant, or I am exactly intelligent enough and I got it and there's no more to it than that.
4: I think it's that. I think that's how I took it. I think it was seen as like an extra layer, but it actually isn't needed at all. It's just something to be a bit kind of, and I think it actually comes across quite, I think it took away from it. It pulled me out of the sort of tone of the film.
3: Because there's always political stuff that you have in zombie films, or horror films in general, but like not always in horror films in general, but zombie films tend to have like a political slant. And one of the things that they're saying is that it doesn't matter who you are, we're all going to die. And when we're dead, none of this matters.
4: It tries to poke fun at like people on phones and things, doesn't it? They've got zombies on phones.
3: But it was so on the nose.
4: Yeah.
3: It was kind of, I don't know. I mean, that was the part of it that I enjoyed the least. But then also people are saying that the reason why they do all of this stuff is because Jim Jarmusch doesn't want you to concentrate on the fact that he's making a zombie film.
4: Right, that he's slightly embarrassed about.
3: No. He's like saying that, it's a zombie film and we'll get you in to come and see the zombie film. But it's not a zombie film. Right. And there shouldn't be any tension, and you shouldn't be really paying attention to the zombies, because what it is about is it's about all of the politics. So all of those are like devices to drag you out of it, so that you're. But then I didn't think the politics were particularly kind of like that heavy-handed.
4: No, they're really not.
3: But he's like talking about the fact that there's polar fracking and stuff like that, and nobody really knows what. I had to Google fracking because I've obviously heard about fracking for ages, but I didn't really know what it was. And I googled it and I was like, oh yeah, right.
4: Yeah, but it still feels like it's quite political with a small p. It doesn't feel like it's a big, like it's making any grand statements. It just feels like it's political in a way that anything, like you would get in sort of zombie films. Not, it doesn't feel like it's trying to do like a big smacking you over the head with anything.
3: I think he's like going, I'm going to do a zombie film, yeah, because they're all the rage, they're very mainstream, but do you know what? I'm going to make mine political. Oh yeah. Well, yeah, like George A. Romero did.
4: Well, he's referencing that all the way through, so it feels like that's his reference point for zombie films, and the Romero films don't feel outside of what Jim Jarmusch does anyway. It feels like it wouldn't surprise me at all to think that he was a Romero fan or something. It feels very much of the same sort of school.
3: But it feels like he thinks that he's doing something really kind of like overtly.
4: Yeah.
3: And you go, oh, I think most zombie films are political in some ways.
4: Is this based on interviews or something? It feels like an odd. Yeah, I don't know. Yeah, that feels like a really odd way to look at it, because it feels very Jim Jarmusch. It feels like,
3: well, no, just from watching it, you're watching it and you go, well, he's being political.
4: Yeah,
3: but it's in kind of like a bit of a ham-fisted way. Whereas when you see Dawn of the Dead, the original Dawn of the Dead, it's kind of like, yeah, it's about consumerism. Mm. And when you watch A Day of the Dead, you go, it's about America's relationship with the army. And when you look at and Reagan era coming in, and then when you look at the original one, it's kind of the lead guy who is famously it was during kind of, it's a black and white film and it's about the zombies and it's about kind of
4: this is Night of the Living Dead.
3: Yeah, it's about the civil rights movement and stuff like that. But the guy that plays the lead, who's a black guy, was only cast because he was the best person for the job, as opposed to they
4: did. Yeah, they weren't trying to
3: and
4: make
3: when,
4: a point.
3: And when they cast him and he was black, what they found was that it actually did this whole other job that the film hadn't intended. It did this whole other job that made it very kind of like political for its time that they hadn't even intended, and it was just to do with casting. But yeah, zombie films have always had that element to it. So the Jim Jarmusch, and they've always been kind of like, oh, I get what you're trying to say here. But with Jim Jarmusch, I mean, it takes quite a bit of unpacking if it's worth doing it, and I'm not entirely sure.
4: I think it also feels like what it is. It feels like a Jim Jarmusch zombie film, and that's what it that is.
3: And without the self-referential stuff, it would have been perfect.
4: Yeah, I think so.
3: Because it would have still been political, and it would still been all these other. Yeah. But I don't understand what that added. And even if it is super genius and clever, what did it add?
4: Hmm.
3: Because it was an enjoyable film without all of that.
4: Yeah.
3: But we saw it in quite a busy cinema, didn't we? Quite a big, busy cinema. And it got some laughs, but like all of the poster quotes are saying it's the most hilarious zombie film ever made and stuff. And you go, whoa.
4: I think it's like Jim Jarmusch. It's very amusing and very like, yeah, I'm enjoying it. It's like a sort of chuckly, like, yeah. And I can't remember them, but it had a couple of jokes that I remember, like, I did laugh at and was like, that's really funny.
3: And I like the zombie effects.
4: Yes, me too.
3: And, so there was all of that. Right. I think it's worth seeing. And I like Tilda Swinton's character.
4: Yeah, very much
3: She was so. Like the standout in the whole thing. I feel like Bill Murray, although he's meant to be deadpan, he doesn't really... He's not... It feels like in a lot of films these days, he's turning up with the mindset that he's doing everyone a massive favour.
4: Mm.
3: And you kind of like go, just try, you know, you've got like a few more big films in you maybe, and just try and kind of like knock them out the park, but I don't know. Right, so we're going to play your song now.

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1: We're joined back in the studio live with the one, the only, Davey T.
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3: Returning guest.
4: Second time. How many other guests have done the
3: Mark Smith.
1: A couple. Talking to your microphone. Talking to you.
4: How is that sounding to you?
1: Oh, that's better.
4: That's better. Mark Smith, me.
3: We've had the Drunk Women twice, but we've had different combinations.
4: The Drunk Women podcast.
3: Yeah.
4: What's their podcast called?
3: Drunk Women Solving Crimes.
1: Yeah. Good. We've got to do some fan mail.
3: We're going to do some fan mail while you're here, David.
4: I've got fan mail?
3: No,
1: of course not.
4: When you play a little riff, like a thing like that, do we still talk over the top of it?
3: Yeah. It's a sound bed. This is John Barry.
1: Probably you as well. There you go. Hey, love the show. You are both tops boys, and I enjoy hearing your eternal thoughts on John Carpenter every week.
3: Every week.
1: Oh, we don't do it every week. Are you enjoying summer? It's not really for me, to be honest. I'm a winter bae. Lots of love, Stallone. Wonderful. And then, hello, I enjoy the show. It is quite a nice listen, mostly, if... what? Hello, I enjoy the show. It is quite a nice listen, mostly. Oh. If I was...

0: To come on the show, I talk about gardening and canoeing, as well as the works of Lucifer Valentine.
1: That person must really like gardening.
2: They must really like gardening.
0: My favourite films, they sound very interesting.
2: If that's what they talk about when they're coming, come on, guys, that was my...
0: If I was to come...
2: Bought the joke.
0: On the show.
3: Yes, yeah. I talk about gardening and canoeing as well as the works of Lucy.
2: Is that what they talk about when
3: they're coming?
2: Coming on the show.
0: Doesn't really scan, does it, David?
2: It does, because
0: my favourite films, and he's off again. My favourite films of his are Black Mass of the Nazi Sex Wizard, Slaughtered Vomit Dolls, and Slow Torture, Puke Chamber. I desire to know your favourite one. Best wishes, Lucas. Bye bye, Lucas. Afternoon to I've not actually seen any of those films.
3: No, I don't know if they're real films, are they?
0: I think my favourite would probably be Black Mass of the Nazi Sex Wizard. Now, this is from Nickname, K-N-I-K-N-A-I-M-E. Afternoon Delight, 5 stars. The Milky Way's star mass is estimated as having 100 billion solar masses, or 100 billion times the mass of the Sun. Averaging out the types of stars within our galaxy, this would suggest there being approximately 100 billion stars in the galaxy. This is subject to debate. However, depending on how many stars are bigger or smaller than our own Sun. Full stop. As a result, other estimates say the Milky Way could have 200 billion stars or more. This is how many stars I want to give Nick and Nathaniel Metcalf's Phantom. However, due to the limited options available to me, I've gone with 5. That's how you do it, naysayers.
3: So they have spelt, they didn't put any on.
0: That's how you do it.
3: But thank you.
0: That's how you do it. David Trent, thanks for coming all the way to Bundon.
2: You're welcome. I came all the way to Bundon.
3: Do you like Bundon?
2: I love
0: Good
2: London.
0: Good evening, Bundon!
3: Maybe it's because I'm a Bundoner. Oh, there's another one at the top.
0: Oh,
3: crikey.
0: Oh, no, come on. 5-star, so great show about the things we love. I would like to hear your opinions on long-running cartoon comedy series like Family Guy. Hate it. Archer et al. My favourite was Home Movies. No idea what you're talking about.
3: Also,
0: I would like Nick to call me a cunt. That's Trevor Distance. Sorry, Trevor Distance. You're only a Wally. Now, David, what are you a fan of? It's David, thank you for coming in.
2: You're welcome.
0: It's really great.
2: You're welcome.
3: You come in from Cambridge.
0: Did you cycle in?
2: Yes.
0: You cycled in. So you're a big fan of bikes, aren't you?
2: Yes, I'm a big fan of bikes these days.
3: You wear bike t-shirts?
2: Well, I do. But I get given them by my kids as a dare.
3: For
2: Father's Day or birthdays or Christmases, they give them to me because they think I won't wear them.
3: Why wouldn't you wear them? That's quite a nice T-shirt.
2: Well, they put them... That's my second compliment on this T-shirt today.
0: If I say I hate it, yes. Does that bring it back down to 1?
2: 1, just... No, it actually means it brings the score to 2-1.
3: So show what the worst bit of the T-shirt is.
2: Go on.
3: The bit that says ride like the wind.
2: It is the worst bit. You're absolutely correct. Because everything else has been written in handwriting.
0: Not if you realise that it's referencing a Christopher Cross song that was covered by Saxon.
3: It's the shape of a bike and it's written the words in about, like, sort of words to represent the things within the bike.
2: Words
3: so
2: to
3: the
2: represent.
3: Tire,
2: well, that, all language is a representation,
0: me,
2: isn't it?
0: It reminds
2: it?
0: Me of
2: at
0: seeing
2: some level, it's just
0: a cow, a diagram of a cow that's being cut up so that you can see all of the bits of meat. I mean, it's basically, it's not like what it represents. The words are just like saying what the bit is. So
3: there's
0: a saddle says saddle.
3: Saddle on it.
0: The tyre says tyre.
3: Top tube.
2: Good.
3: Down tube.
0: Yes. Seat tube.
3: Snifter. Good. Then it says tyre around the tyre.
2: But there's not multiple tyres.
3: No, that's what I mean.
2: Just one tyre.
3: That's what I'm saying. I don't like that.
2: Where does it say snifter?
0: And it's in hand.
3: There it says snifter.
0: It's in handwriting, isn't it? So they must have been very tired by the end of writing that.
2: Shifter.
3: Yes.
2: Gear shifter.
3: That
2: would be if you had a suicide shifter.
0: I mean,
2: as opposed to
0: an
2: STI.
3: The bell doesn't have bell written on it, though. It's just a drawing of a bell.
0: On paper, it seems like a good idea
2: bikes,
0: to have him on.
2: Bikes aren't a good idea to be a fan of. They're inherently dull.
3: Do you like talking about them, though?
2: Not really.
3: When you go, do you go into bike shops and
2: I did for a short period of time, but now I don't really like talking about it that much, and I don't really like looking at bikes as much.
3: What's changed?
2: I read Grayson Perry's book on masculinity.
4: Oh, yeah, that's a good book.
2: Yeah. And he said that men tend to go for... One trait of masculinity is that we'll over-spec everything. And that is very true in
4: what
2: the
4: you
2: bike.
4: Mean?
2: So instead of getting
4: what,
2: a
4: like
2: phone,
4: that T-shirt?
2: Like, no, the T-shirt's
4: someone's
2: just a normal
4: absolutely
2: spec. Well, it is too over-spec because it's made out of some sort of riding material that so you can breathe more easily on your bicycle. And what you'll do is you'll buy a phone, but you won't just buy a 32 gigabyte. You'll buy the 64 gigabyte with the and like they go the new S10's got 4 cameras, hasn't it? And you use that to take a photo of what? I don't know what I'm taking photos of. Let's have a look on my phone.
3: So you're saying like, yeah, because I think that like you sort of feel you want that stuff, but it's not like you're actually a photographer that needs any of this stuff.
2: I don't need a 16 million pixel camera to take that photo. do I need to take they don't.
4: That's a good photo.
2: That's the one I sent in for
4: it's a photo
2: Foobar to use today.
3: And then
2: Theo sent back a thing saying, can you send me a proper press shot?
3: Is that not a proper press shot?
2: No. So 16 million pixel photo of my daughter's birthday cake. Birthday cakes.
4: And also, do you know what? The photos that I like most from birthdays are the ones that were from the shop that are slightly faded around the edges, where they've all kind of gone a bit sepia.
2: You can digitally apply that effect these days.
4: Oh, you can actually,
2: and then
4: can't
2: you can print
4: you?
2: It out.
3: So was it the book that made you have a...
4: It's called a fletter.
2: A fletter, yes, a fletter on an Ansdigram.
3: Was it the book that made you take a long, hard look at yourself? Was that what it did?
2: Well, he talked about how men are buying £9,500 bikes when they're not... They can't compete at that level that would be able to activate...
3: Yes, yeah.
2: The marginal gains of having such a bicycle.
3: I always think that about, like...
4: And so what did... But you read that book before you got into bikes?
2: No, since.
4: Oh, and so what, that's put you off...
2: It just made me stop thinking, oh, I've got to get a better bike. My two bikes aren't light enough and aren't fast enough and aren't smooth enough.
3: But I guess that's the same as car culture as well, right? Where people, you know, get these cars that can go really fast, but they'll never be able to drive them that fast.
2: That's an excellent...
3: It's you just can't. You
4: but they do drive them that fast in the cities.
3: Who does?
4: The boy racers.
3: Oh yeah.
4: With their fast cars.
2: That's on the A406 late at night.
4: All over Bundon, they're driving really fast.
3: Late night Bundon.
2: What did you say?
3: Late night Bundon. That's it.
2: Yes.
3: Late night Bundon.
2: It is late night.
4: Okay. Yeah, I'm really proud of you. I think that you've done really well, like riding bikes, and you've lost loads of weight, haven't you?
2: Yes, I have. But it's not a subject that you're going to convert other people to, is it?
4: Doesn't matter.
3: What do you mean we're not going to convert?
4: No. And also, bikes are boring. I switch off every time I talk about it. But the thing is, you found that thing that you love.
2: I do love.
4: And I think that what one of the things is, which is weird, because this is what the show is, isn't it? It's about the things that we love, and then talking about it in a way that. As enthusiastic, and then other people love stuff, and but that stuff is very specific to them. Some guy, I was talking to someone yesterday, and they were talking to me about Buffy the Vampire Slayer, as if, of course, you've seen it. Never seen it. Saw the film, but I've never seen the TV series. But they were talking about it, like, and that's it within their world. You love bikes, and there's an equivalent for someone else, but it's interesting that you love bikes, but you're on a show that is about enthusiasm. And you can't really put... You can't even be bothered to put it into words.
2: No.
4: So here's a question.
2: Yeah.
4: I've got a question for you.
2: Yeah.
4: Nathan, for you, right?
2: Yes.
4: Have you seen Finding Francis?
2: Yeah, of course.
4: It's incredible, right?
2: Yeah.
4: What's
2: he doing?
4: It's so good.
2: What is he playing at?
4: So Nathan, for you... Go on, let's talk about Nathan for you, because when we went on tour, you had it all on your computer and we'd watch it at
2: night. Yeah, I bought it off Amazon.
4: We'd get into bed together at the end of the night with a pizza or a curry.
2: And a legal copy.
4: And a legal... And a legal...
2: A legally purchased copy.
4: Of Nathan for You.
2: The series from Amazon and
4: Well, the first time I watched it, I was around your house, and you made me watch an entire season one afternoon.
2: You would like, I did that thing where he came over, and I was like, "You got to watch this show," and he didn't want to watch the show. Really, didn't want to be forced to watch a show. And it was the
4: not
2: first
4: when it was
2: thing.
4: Daylight
2: yeah,
4: outside.
2: It was daylight outside. It was a nice day, like today. And I said, "You have to watch it. We have to watch it now." And we started watching it, and then the next thing we knew, it was the end of season one. It's that good.
3: Everything I've heard, I watched one episode of it. Everything I've heard about it makes me think I'd like it. I think I had an audition to do a UK version of it, and it was quite, I think they were struggling to find the sort of person who would be that person.
2: Yeah. What was it called? Business.
3: It
2: you
3: was
2: had
3: called
2: to go
3: something.
2: Pitch a business
3: yeah, yeah,
2: idea.
3: Yeah.
2: I had an audition for that as well.
4: Oh, really?
3: Yeah, I think they were struggling to find people. I know Thingy, who was our guest in the future in August, Rhys James, I think, was also one of the people who got asked to do it.
2: I think they got struggled to make the project full stop.
3: They didn't. I don't think they ever
4: why would you bother?
2: I don't know. That's what I was thinking while I was doing it. I was thinking, it was quite hard to come up with ideas because Nathan Fielder's done it properly.
4: But also Nathan Fielder is so specifically good.
2: Yeah.
4: That why would you do like a... Why would you take that for... I can understand trying to do something and using that as a jumping off point, but why would you try and do a British equivalent? It's pointless. You might as well just show Nathan for you in England.
2: That would be a start, wouldn't it? They don't show it over here, though.
4: They do. They showed... Yeah, it's on... is it Comedy Central?
3: It's on Amazon Prime, isn't it?
4: It's on Comedy Central.
3: Oh, right, okay.
2: It's not on Prime. You have to buy. You have to buy it.
3: Oh, yeah.
2: But the finale is insane.
4: The Finding Francis?
2: Yes.
4: So is that the last episode ever?
2: I think he's moving on.
4: It was beautiful. I cried. I thought it was... There's some really beautiful stuff in it.
2: I just thought, what is he doing with his life? What is going on here?
3: He's a young man, isn't he?
2: Yeah, but you've got to... I mean, it's too... You can't really talk about it, but it's...
3: Okay, I will watch it.
2: It's insane.
3: I want to watch it.
2: It's the most insane thing...
4: Why is it so... Why do you think it's so insane?
2: Because he's just gone so deep into what he's doing that I felt like he... I
4: just felt like it was TV.
3: Do you
2: Yeah, but I don't... I think that he took it to another level of absolute insanity because it's gonzo journalism, isn't it? You don't get involved with what you're doing to that extent.
4: I felt like...
3: How much
4: feel
3: do you
4: like
3: think he's doing it and how much do you think he's always got an eye on...
2: I think he's always got an eye on the camera and I think he is doing it for a joke, but if you... I mean, I just also think he's an absolute nut job. He was prepared to get on the sex offenders list for a joke. And he, you know, if he'd have dropped his little key when he was trying to escape from the machine which would pull his pants down...
4: I just feel like they would have stopped it. I feel like that is all sort of the bells and whistles of making a TV show.
2: But if you feel like that, then you're too cynical to be watching it. You should stop watching all television.
4: I don't think so.
2: I think he was going to become a sex offender.
4: I think that the joke is that what if there was... I mean, they've made this TV show, but it's kind of like... It's like you don't know what's real and what's not.
2: Mm.
4: And so it's that not... There would be safety... The mechanisms put in place so that he wouldn't end up being a sex offender.
2: Yeah, but I don't know. And that last episode makes me think, I don't know.
3: Is that what they want you to... But is it also...
4: I felt like that any combination of the people involved in it could have been plants.
2: Well, we'll have to have a proper conversation about it off air when we're not going to spoil it for a nation of... listeners.
4: Well, but Nathan for you is incredible. I think
2: it's the best thing.
3: Is it someone who's trying to make art on television? Is that what it is? Is it someone who's committed? I think you get that sometimes with comedy, don't you? Stand-up comedy, you have people who are pushing it to the point where it's a bit like, is this what it is?
2: But it's not a self-consciously... It's not like Chris Morris, who's putting himself deliberately in that sort of putting
3: what about
2: on
3: someone
2: the
3: like what about
4: I think
3: someone?
4: It is but,
2: yeah, but
4: it's American
2: it's
4: and slick.
2: Friendlier and
4: it's much less
3: what about
2: arch.
3: Kim Noble or someone that sort of thing is it similar kind of
4: yeah
3: thing
4: but not dark
3: sort of,
4: not,
2: yeah, it's not sort of self-lacerating
4: it's right. kind of
3: positive.
4: No, I wouldn't say it's positive. It's kind of like he's created this persona. I don't know. He comes across as very lonely and flawed and all this other stuff. I mean, but that's the show, isn't it? It's kind of like he's...
3: Is that a character?
4: Yeah, I think so.
3: That's a creation.
4: It's meta. And then he did, like, the talk show... when he went on all the talk shows and he came up with the ultimate talk show anecdote by, like, watching hundreds of different people doing their talk show bits. And then he used sort of like a mathematical equation to work out what the best anecdote was, and he went on and he did this story.
3: I think it's very difficult to make me interested in, do you know when you haven't seen a show and people talk about it? I find that often really off-putting to me wanting to watch it. And Nathan For You's a rare example of something where everyone that talks about it really appeals to something in my head, like I really want to see it, but I'm also aware that I don't really want to spend money on watching it.
4: I tell you what,
3: so it does put me off.
4: I tell you what, well, it's just on Comedy Central.
3: I don't have it.
2: Get some.
4: One of the things, what separates him from someone like Chris Morris is that he's very sympathetic and you kind of like root for him and you really like him. And then in this last episode, he's being told that maybe he's not a particularly nice person. It's just kind of like, but I just felt like it did everything. The episodes are kind of like, you watch them in a conveyor belt, they're sort of disposable, but then things that happen in early episodes will come back, but it doesn't matter what order you watch them in. And then these last two episodes, I remember I started watching the second episode, like it didn't matter, out of order, and then I got halfway through it and I was just like, oh, I'll go back and watch. They're like an hour each, aren't they?
2: Half an hour, and then the specials are an hour.
4: But I mean, I'm talking about specifically the last two episodes.
2: What was the one before that?
4: I can't remember, but it felt like it was almost like a different series and that they were really quite weighty.
2: Yeah. Well, that last one certainly is.
3: 21 minutes an episode. So they're very short, really.
4: Well, that's like a commercial.
2: Can you write down the time of every single episode, please?
4: Commercial. That's a commercial series, isn't it? So it's 22 minutes on Channel 4 and it's 28 minutes on BBC.
2: Talking of things we can't actually talk about, I went to see Midsommar.
4: Oh, right.
3: Yeah, you sent me a text about it.
2: Are you interested in these things?
3: I am interested. I don't want to know too much. But I've got an understanding, I think, of what it might be about.
2: I'd go and see it again. And when I came out of it, I thought, well, why did they make it? Why did he make that film?
3: What was his motivation, you mean?
2: Why would you Ari Aster? Why would you make a film that's so close to another film?
4: Wicker Man.
2: Mm-hmm. Why would
4: you... That's how I felt about Hereditary. Everyone's minds were blown by it, and I was just like, have you not seen The Exorcist and The Omen and Rosemary's Baby? And I just felt like he referenced like all of these films throughout Hereditary, and it's kind of like... there's nothing in Hereditary that I don't enjoy more in the other stuff, except for that twist that comes in. Like,
2: yeah, I really enjoyed Hereditary.
4: I enjoyed it up to the twist, and I enjoyed the twist, and I thought that was great. But then it was just kind of like, as soon as the Ouija board comes out, I'm just like, I'm not interested in this film.
2: But then when
4: film,
2: I really enjoyed the final scene.
4: I thought the final scene was just fucking rubbish.
3: I haven't seen it.
2: I loved it. I loved it.
4: And I liked all the performers in it.
3: I think I was really... when it came out, I heard very mixed things about Hereditary, and it put me off seeing it. And now, when I'm hearing little bits of it, I think I would like it. And I think I would like Midsommar.
4: I'm surprised you haven't seen it straight away.
2: Well, the reason I text you is because you're the folk horror movie expert in my life, and I wanted to know what I should think about it
3: before I
2: formed an opinion. But then I had to go and form my own opinion.
3: Oh, no.
2: I know, it's disgusting. Disgusting letdown.
3: But you have formed an opinion?
2: Yeah, sort of. I think it should be called The Hipster Man.
4: Well, that's the thing about that Jim Jarmusch thing. They keep talking about the fact that they're these hipsters out of town. Yeah. And you go, this is a hipster movie.
3: Yeah. I think that's where there's that thing where I think Jim Jarmusch in his I have a thing, I think I've probably spoken to you about it, that idea of when people talk about hipsters, I find it like I'm a hipster. Do you know what I mean? By anyone's reckoning, that's what that is. But there's a sort of negative connotation to it, which I think it's like the people that often refer to hipsters now are people you think, but you're a hipster.
2: But this is what we always talk about when we get onto this topic.
3: Yeah.
2: And it's the idea that there will be a generation of people watching that film who've got no idea what The Wicker Man
3: exactly.
2: is.
3: Exactly.
2: And it might turn them onto it, or they might in 20 years watch The Wicker Man and go, oh, Midsommar's a piece of shit.
4: Or not.
2: It's not... Is it a bad film? I think...
3: Did you like Hereditary?
2: I liked Hereditary.
3: Would you say this is better or worse or a product of the same man?
2: I'd say it was... worse. A worse film.
3: Worse film.
2: I'd say it was a worse... It was a letdown. Because I was expecting it to, like, have everything that The Wicker Man had and then take it to another level.
3: Yeah.
2: And it didn't... It just had everything The Wicker Man had.
3: So did you feel like Hereditary was a bit of a combination of other films and then he's gone, plus this?
2: Plus, at the end, that bit, I really liked it.
3: Right. I'm going to watch that.
2: I really enjoyed it.
4: I'm definitely going to go and see it.
2: Oh, yeah, I think that's... I went to see it
4: and
2: immediately.
4: And I enjoyed... I
2: couldn't wait.
4: I enjoyed Hereditary in the cinema and it fell apart as I walked down the road to get home.
2: Yeah, Well, I was halfway home and I was like, I don't think I can give it... I don't think I can truly love it, but I did... I would go and see it again.
4: Whereas with The Dead Don't Die, I enjoyed that in the cinema, except for the self-referential stuff that dragged me out of it. And then at the end, we came out of the film and I was just like, why did they do that? But then over the week, I've kind of like tried to work out some sort of deeper meaning to it, and it's made me enjoy the film more in retrospect. I enjoyed it at the time for the non-meta movie that it could have been, and then afterwards I've gone, but he did include it and there must be a reason why he's included all that stuff, so I've tried to sort of like justify it. Whereas with Hereditary, by the time I got home I was like, fuck that, I've seen everything in that film before done in different ways, done better and somehow not necessarily better. It wasn't that I've seen it before, but better. It was that it felt like a supercut of all of the greatest moments from all of... And the thing is, you know, it was like it was a devil-worshipping film. It was a possession movie. It was a Ouija board movie. It was just kind of like, just whoa. Just pick like three less things that you're going to put in this film and do the stuff that you got really well.
2: But don't you think there's moments in it that are so well done and so surprising... There's that moment in it which really got me.
4: Oh, what, the...
2: The moment.
4: The twist.
2: Well, is it a twist? No, not...
4: They marketed the film as something and then it wasn't.
2: I would say there's a scene in a car...
4: It's incredible.
2: ...which just makes you go, fuck.
4: It's incredible. And
2: that's good enough to make me buy a ticket for everything he ever makes.
4: And again, the direct aftermath of that is great.
2: Yeah.
4: And then... Honestly, the Ouija board turns up and I'm just like,
2: Yeah, fair enough. But I still think that bit is good enough to make me
4: a fan. Yeah, but it's so early in the film that the rest of the film is a crushing disappointment where you go, oh.
2: I watched it in installments.
3: He's a very young director, right?
4: That's great. That probably makes you better than everyone else.
2: No, it means that I had a different experience because I didn't sit and watch the whole thing.
4: Why would you do that?
2: Because I was on a school trip accompanying 90 children and I had to keep stopping to let them... to go outside and say, get back in your chalet! Or I'd be on duty, and I'd say, is everything okay? Now, get back in your chalet! You know, that variations on getting back in your chalet. And then I'd go and watch a bit more Hereditary.
3: And you'd come out again and take...
2: Come out again. No one out of their chalet. Nothing for me to say. Back and watch a bit more Hereditary. Fall asleep because I'm absolutely exhausted because I've been shouting, get back in your chalet since 6 o'clock in the morning.
4: People have really loved Hereditary though, so maybe it's the sort of thing
3: I think I heard quite
4: You've not seen it?
3: Disparate things. No, never seen it. I don't. I feel like I get
2: Mr. Horror over here.
3: No, I like.
4: I can't say I like folk horror. I don't like all horror. I like folk horror. You haven't watched Midsommar. Is it Midsommar or Midsommar?
2: Midsommar. That's how I say it. He's going to release. He's another a director's cut, as well.
3: Of Hereditary.
2: Of Midsommar.
3: Oh.
2: It's something like 2 hours and 47
3: minutes. I'm quite
2: long.
3: Up for it. I think I need to.
4: Is John Nettles in it?
5: Don't believe so.
2: Who's John Nettles again?
3: Is Midsommar, Midsommar Murders and Bergerac.
2: Well, I keep thinking that John Nettles, in my head when you said his name, was the guy who plays Boycie out of Only Fools and Horses. But
3: John Challis.
2: Do they have a similar face?
4: No, not at all. John Nettles has got quite a prickly personality. You don't want to get too close to him. And if you do, you need to rub yourself all over John Dockleaf.
3: Yeah, if you approach John Nettles, you've got to touch him from behind. Otherwise, he gets stung.
2: If you boil John Nettles for 30 minutes with some salt and pepper, and a bit of stock, makes delicious soup.
3: That's also quite folk horror, isn't it? Drinking nettles.
2: Yes, but you probably wouldn't eat it for about 6 months until
3: if there was
2: about
3: a film
2: 6 months after everyone else had eaten
3: Midsommar
2: it.
3: Midsommar Murders would be about John Nettles drinking his own tea and going on a weird sort of horror-y trip.
2: We are making history, boys.
4: We've got
3: Nettles, Chalice. Two different, very different.
4: Absolutely. Totally different.
2: I don't know. I know who Nettles is when I see him.
3: Yeah.
2: But I didn't know who he was.
4: Do you remember that episode of Bergerac with the orange juice?
3: No.
4: Oh. It was haunting. I had nightmares about it. Well, I think there was two glasses of orange juice and one of them was poisoned.
2: Don't go and see Midsommar.
3: I find unless I've I think I get put off a lot of new films that I haven't seen, and I like to. I do like to go in them with a bit of distance and a bit of, and that's. I think that's why I quite like watching films that other people haven't seen, because I don't feel like I feel I can see them pure and go okay and formulate an opinion on them. I find when things get talked about too much. It sort of puts me off watching them.
2: It's bloody infuriating. I tried to look up the time of Midsommar, and by the time I typed it into the Google machine, and I'd had a spoiler just looking up the time of Midsommar. It said, and the twist in Midsommar, I was like, there's a twist! You know, you can't go to watch a film knowing there's a twist, because you're just waiting for the twist.
4: I didn't know there was a twist, David.
2: There isn't a twist. I was waiting for a twist, and there isn't a twist. Or is there?
3: Yeah, that's good. Because now there's a mystery around.
2: Now go see Midsommar.
4: What do we do? Do we play David Trent's 5-minute jazz
2: odyssey?
4: Don't have
2: to play all of it.
3: Do you know what,
2: it's
3: though?
2: Amazing.
3: I reckon it will be good.
4: Right, I'm going to play some of David Trent's song, and if it's really good, we'll play it all.
2: Well, it go.
4: Oh, it's good.

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1: Oh, yeah, that was really good.
2: Loved it.
3: Thanks, guys.
2: Wasn't what I was expecting.
1: Worst thing at Glastonbury.
4: We couldn't believe it. They got the sound wrong. And then it just...
1: We couldn't believe it. You've got to give some content for the radio.
4: Polly, my wife. Mick, my son. Ellie, my daughter. It was appointment viewing. Everyone gathered in the living room. All we've listened to for the last 2 months is Sons of Kemet's album. We all got ready to listen to it. We were all very, very excited. They started playing and everyone started shouting, turn it up. We turned it up to 100. We turned up the Bluetooth speaker to 100. It still sounded like it was on 30. It was very disappointing. And then after, it was so disappointing, then after 20 minutes, I went and boiled some potatoes instead.
1: Yeah.
4: Can you imagine? I was
2: so you weren't at Glastonbury.
4: Well, I was at Glastonbury this year. I felt like I was at Glastonbury because I managed to get somehow a golden pass. It's the first time since my son was born, which is 14 years ago, that I was allowed to watch Glastonbury as if I was a football fan who liked the World Cup and the World Cup was on.
1: Why is that? Because Mick's now into music?
4: Just because every year, I've never really put my foot down and said, right, I'm spending this weekend on the sofa watching all of Glastonbury. But this year I was just like, right, fuck it. They're all old enough to do whatever they want to do. I really don't need to be as involved ferrying them around. I'm sitting down on this sofa on Friday. I'm not getting up till Sunday. I'm going on the main stage. I'm going on the pyramid stage. I'm going on the... I'm going to the green fields. I'm going everywhere. I had my red button and I went all over the festival.
1: Do you think that is an adequate replacement for actually being there?
4: Better.
2: I think it's better.
4: Right. Much better.
1: So I agree. My mum loves Glastonbury. Mm. And she was like saying that one of her regrets was that, oh, I've still never been. And it's just like, the 2 days I went, I'm pretty sure it rained so much that I was swimming in other people's diarrhoea. It was just fucking rancid.
4: Yeah.
1: And there's the weather, there's the sleeping conditions, there's the whole thing. It's just a fucking... I hated it.
4: Doesn't everything take an hour to do anything? Just to even think about
1: it. And crowds, and you've got to deal with other people. And I said to my mum that I think by just watching it on the TV, you're already enjoying it 100% more than anyone that's actually there.
2: Yeah.
1: And plus, you've got your own kitchen, haven't you?
4: You've got your own kitchen. Also, you can re-watch stuff there and then. There was a moment, we were watching Kate Tempest, the poet, and we watched it for about 20 to 25 minutes. And eventually Mick said for the fourth time, please, can we stop watching this? Please. I don't understand what it even is. And she's basically doing performance poetry with a keyboard player. And I like her, but it is intense. And it's quite... everything is falling to pieces. And so we turned over to The Killers.
1: Hang on, how'd you turn over to The Killers?
4: Well, you press the red button, and then you can choose any stage you like.
1: That's incredible. They do that now?
4: Yeah, yeah.
1: Oh,
4: yeah.
1: Wow.
4: Yeah,
1: oh,
4: so
1: well,
4: you're just going around...
1: I was
4: going
1: to say.
4: Yeah, yeah. No, it's literally like, I'll meet you by the main stage, and you can go anywhere. It's great. So then you go over to the main stage. You don't have to walk. You don't have to have a massive plan. I turned over. There was a slight protest from Polly and Ellie, who had invested a lot of time
1: oh,
4: in
1: what?
4: It.
1: Oh, so you all did it as like a family?
4: I turned over. We watched The Killers, and then I was watching The Killers, and they just started... And it was very apparent that the guy, Brandon Flowers, had sort of signed up to do it, but had not really any idea what it was he was doing before he'd got there. And the look of just, like, sheer, fuck me, this is amazing.
2: They seem like
4: face.
2: An odd booking, right?
4: At the beginning of the set,
1: though. The Killers?
2: Yeah.
1: Why are they an odd booking for Glastonbury?
2: Because it's like, who books it? Like, 45-year-olds?
4: Yes.
2: It just feels like, what a weird band to put on.
4: To headline...
1: It's not V Festival.
2: Bland, kind of.
4: I agree with you. I'll come to that point in a minute. So for 3 or 4 minutes, he was just jumping around the stage and looked genuinely shocked at what he... And, you know,
1: what do you mean shocked?
2: So
1: he's scared.
2: Like
1: he's underprepared.
4: No, not underprepared. Just he had this look on his face.
1: Have they never played Glastonbury before?
4: I've never played something this big. And realised that everyone would know every word to every song. It just looked like he was like, fuck, this is amazing. Maybe he has, but that's what I felt was going on. Just a guy who'd gone, yeah, I'll do that.
1: The Killers must have...
4: It's just another gig. I've played millions of gigs. And then gone there and gone, oh, fuck, this is amazing. I'm really enjoying that. And then it settled down and it was really quite boring.
1: I think that if you have travelled the world and then you're doing, like, a slightly middle-class festival that's in... Somerset.
2: But who's their audience?
1: Yeah, but do you know what I mean? If you're flying down there and you're going there and you're driving down all these little roads and it's kind of like, oh, and then you get there and it's all muddy and then you're driving down this little thing and you get on stage and it's just like, oh, hang on a minute.
4: This is the biggest musical festival
1: that I've been to.
4: This is the best thing. And then, your point, who books it? I thought this year was the weirdest, like Miley Cyrus and Kylie on Sunday. There's always someone like Kylie or Paul McCartney or ELO, famously.
1: Bob Dylan.
4: On a Sunday afternoon. Did Bob Dylan do it on a Sunday afternoon?
1: I can't remember if it was Sunday. I saw Bob Dylan, Tony Bennett. They have like a, what do you call them?
4: A Living Legends slot.
1: Yeah, but what is it? They have a legacy.
2: Rolf Harris.
1: A legacy act.
4: Yes.
2: Yeah, Rolf Harris. Someone who's got...
4: Rolf Harris, yeah.
2: In fact, he's got his...
1: I saw Rolf Harris.
4: He's got his hand on the nub of youth.
1: Where was it?
2: Someone who's proved his point. He's a legend and he'll never be dampened.
4: No, nothing will ever dampen our enthusiasm for a set by Rolf Harris.
2: Exactly.
1: I can't remember the name of the festival that I saw Rolf Harris at, but it wasn't a big one.
4: Reading? Phoenix?
1: It was something. No, it was this tiny, tiny one.
4: Yeah.
1: And who was... do you remember a band called The Crockets?
4: No.
1: My friend Ollie from university.
2: Yeah. His band.
1: It was his favourite band, and he basically had a load of Crockett's stickers, and everywhere he went, he would put a Crockett sticker. He was basically promoting the band, and we went to see the Crockett's loads, and they were fine. and then Terrorvision were on. I can't remember. Me and Ollie went, and I can't remember who it was. And then Motorhead were headlining, but we went to see Rolf Harris instead. And he was in this little tent, and he was singing Angels by Robert Williams with his wobble board. And then as we he finished, and as we left, we walked through the main field. And I say main field, it was basically in a village green, right? And we walked through the main field, and Lemmy was on stage, and he was like going, oh, not much of an audience here. Everyone's going to watch Rolf Harris.
2: Nice. I like that.
1: He was like, if he'd have known then what we know now.
2: What do we know now?
1: That Lemmy's dead.
2: Yeah, so.
1: Right, so we got... What was the name of that fucking... Pepper? No.
4: Pepsi?
1: No, I can't remember.
2: Pepsi Cola? Coca-Cola?
1: I can't remember what
4: Pepper,
1: it was.
4: Pepper Ripper?
2: Pepper Pig?
1: Can't remember.
4: Penelope Pig Stop?
2: Hang on. Give me a minute.
4: What's going on?
2: Better or worse. Okay. It's the game we have to say whether it is better or worse, based entirely on my own opinion, beginning with Barbara Streisand. Is Richard Dreyfuss better or worse than Barbara Streisand? He is better. Is Julia Louis-Dreyfus better or worse than Richard Dreyfuss?
4: Worse.
2: Yeah, I think so. She's a high card. Julia Stiles, better or worse than Julia Louis-Dreyfus?
1: Worse.
4: I don't know who Julia Stiles is.
1: She's in the Bourne movies, isn't she?
2: Yeah.
4: Worse.
2: She is worse. Julia Roberts, better or worse than Julia Stiles?
1: Better than everyone.
4: The best actress on earth.
2: Eric Roberts, better or worse than Julia Roberts?
1: Worse, but he's a very high card.
2: Eric Stoltz, better or worse than Eric Roberts?
1: Better. I love Eric Stoltz.
4: Yeah.
1: Some Kind of Wonderful. Pulp Fiction, The Fly 2.
4: What was he in Pulp Fiction?
1: He was Lance.
2: He's the guy who
1: puts the syringe in the chest.
2: With a long hair.
1: Long ginger hair.
2: In a dressing gown.
4: I love Brad Pitt in Natural Born Killers. Next question.
1: Brad Pitt is in True Romance.
4: That's my favourite
2: Kelsey
4: thing
2: Grammer,
4: he's ever done.
2: Better or worse than Eric Brad Stoltz?
4: Because of Quentin Tarantino. Oh. And I don't know who Eric Stoltz is. Who?
2: Kelsey Grammer, better or worse than Eric Stoltz?
4: Better.
2: Worse.
4: He's a Nazi.
2: Peter Cushing, better or worse than Kelsey Grammer?
4: Allegedly. Better.
2: Better,
1: Peter
2: yes.
1: Cushing?
2: Yeah.
1: Yes.
2: Harrison Ford, better or worse than Peter Cushing?
4: Better.
2: Worse.
1: Wow.
2: Seven.
4: I think you controversial
1: should know,
4: ending.
1: I think you should know that Harrison Ford helped blow Peter Cushing up.
2: Huh? Yeah, but...
1: He's better. There's a record on film that he is better.
2: Blowing someone up doesn't make someone better, Nick. That's a bad thing to do.
1: That's a bad thing
2: don't
1: to
2: blow
1: say.
2: People up. You cannot say that people who blow people up are better than the people that are being blown up.
1: He was a space Nazi.
4: Who was a space Nazi?
1: Peter Cushing.
4: He was.
1: He was a space Nazi. Cool. And Harrison Ford was a lovable rogue. Fine, he doesn't want to work anymore. And he treats... every film that he's in like it's some horrific obligation that he's contractually obligated to do. But, you know, he was a space pirate.
4: Does he have to work?
1: No.
2: Peter Cushing created a rose. He created a rose that he named after his wife who died.
1: What's it called?
2: The Helen Cushing Rose. It was on an episode of Jim Will Fix It, and nothing will taint my memory of that.
4: What is the matter with you at the moment?
2: Nothing will taint my memory of that.
4: I was thinking that I would like to be. I wish Jim Will Fix It was still on, because I would write and ask if I could be a ball boy at Wimbledon and just try and do that. A 48-year-old man.
1: Well, you got seven. You got seven. So you're not as good as Nick Semlian, but you are as good as Lloyd Griffiths, Harriet Kemsley, and The Last Skeptic. Is that all? It's not. Oh, there's everyone else a pre-record.
2: Yeah,
4: it's also headlined Glastonbury in 2007.
2: Yeah, that sounds about right, though. Yeah, right?
4: My interpretation was all fucked up.
2: But aren't they kind of like an irrelevance?
4: It was fun. Compared to Kate Tempest being very intense, we suddenly had fun again.
1: Yeah, but the Killers have like hits after hit.
4: They have a number of hits.
1: That first album, the first five songs on that album were all number one hits.
2: What have they done?
4: The album is full of bangers. They've got
1: Somebody Tell Me,
4: Indie Rock and Roll, Jenny Was a Friend of Mine.
1: That one, Somebody Told Me.
4: Somebody Told Me.
1: Mr. Brightside.
4: But I'm Not a Soldier.
1: Mr. Brightside.
4: Yeah,
2: they're all the same, what's that, two songs?
4: That's seven songs. It's very much you can't count. That's your difficulty.
1: It's very much the Jagged Little Pill of the 2000s.
2: But is that because they're headlining now because of the Spotify-ification of music?
4: They also headlined Glastonbury in 2007.
2: Yeah, I know, but then to do it again in 12 years later feels like, why now? What's the thing of...
4: Oh, they had difficulty getting headlines.
1: Sometimes what happens, Nat, is that they'll have booked an act, right, and then they'll have dropped out.
2: Right.
1: And so rather than take a gamble, they will go and they will book someone that's done it before. And they'll come in at the last minute and they'll help them out of a tight spot. Mm. Anyway, thanks to our guest David Trent for being here.
2: Thank you, David Trent.
1: What was I saying? Oh, it was Guildfest. It was in Guildford.
4: Guildfest. When I did the comedy course, one of the guys on that course was the compere of Guildfest.
2: Holy shit, did you meet him?
4: Yeah.
2: What was he like in real life?
4: I know him. I've got his number. And I'll give it to you after. Check
2: no
4: out.
2: No way.
4: Yeah.
2: We did some prank calls.
1: Who was it?
4: Roy Alloway.
1: Oh, no.
4: You can always go all the way with Roy Alloway.
1: I thought you were going to say someone
4: Roy,
1: else.
4: If you're listening.
1: But, Guildfest. It was a sparsely populated festival.
4: What year did you go to Guildfest?
1: Must have been 2002. Or 2003.
4: I think it's a big deal now. I think they've really...
1: It was really early, and it was very sparsely popular. Maybe it was their first year. And in between... Say it again? 2004. And in between, there was a middle-aged woman that came out wearing a muumuu and said, "Hello, everybody. Hello, boys and girls. Are you ready for Terrorvision?" And then Terrorvision would come out.
2: Sounds great.
1: It was fine. It was like your mum had organised some bands.
4: I wish I could see my mum in a muumuu.
1: Anyway, thanks, Dave, for coming in. And you'll be hearing us next week.

0: All right, me lovers.
1: Well, loud.
0: How you all doing? You're listening to the Jack Mate Show live on FUBAR Radio, like we are every single Friday. I wasn't here last week because the
1: weren't.
0: Bloody little trains were being little bleeders. But
1: they're being bastards.
0: I went via Cambridge today, so all you listeners out there will be pleased to know that I'm back in the hot seat. This is the Jack Mate Show, episode number...
1: Is it over 20? 32.
0: 32?
2: Literally off the top of my head.
0: Oh, yeah.
2: For the dome.
0: I was thinking 28, 29.
1: Something like that.
2: I think it is 30s.
0: Is it?
1: We're in our 30s.
2: September. It does, doesn't it?
0: Well, today's theme is all about seven deadly sins.
1: The seven deadly sins.
0: Can you recite them, Nozza?
1: I can.
0: Oh.
1: There is lust.
0: Yes.
1: There is gluttony.
0: There is.
1: There is wrath.
0: Mm-hmm.
1: There is sloth.
0: Yep.
1: There is lust.
0: You said that.
1: Did I?
0: Yeah.
1: Well, there's more than that. Let me look on my sheet.
0: Three more than that.
1: Greed.
0: Yep. Any more?
1: Pride,
0: yep.
1: And envy.
0: There we go. That's the seven deadly sins, and we are going to be discussing them in great detail. We've got some games, we've got some quizzes, we've got lots of lovely little things coming up in the show. Tom, what have you been up to this week?
1: This week, I have been doing a bit of band practice with my old band, which Will's very... very keen to hear about, aren't you, Will?
2: Yeah, I am.
1: Yeah.
2: Why are you sounding like that?
1: I don't know, I feel like I wasn't searching to be in a band, and then one just came up to me, and you're actively hunting.
2: Yeah, but you can play an instrument, though, and I haven't got that string to my bow.
0: It's kind of like when you're a single man,
1: you
0: give off a certain pheromone, which makes you less attractive to women.
2: Well, that is very true.
0: Yeah, so maybe he was walking around, he wasn't looking for a band, he was just sweating musical notes. Yeah. Someone came and grabbed those.
1: Tapping my shoe on the bus, and they're like, oh, that guy's got rhythm.
0: Yeah. Well, didn't you tell me 2 weeks ago that you're very unrhythmic?
1: Yes, no, that is true. I don't think I got very good... I'm playing bass in this band, but surprisingly... I'm doing all right.
2: Yeah, well, that's not many people know. Obviously, me and you, Will, Tom, because obviously we're masters of music. But bass and the drums—that's your foundations for your band. You got your front man and your lead guitarist, but that's just a bit of icing on the top. Your bassist, your drum player—that's the cornerstone of any successful band.
0: Is it?
2: Yeah. Tom, am I right?
1: Yeah, I've never heard it be called a drum player.
2: But it is now. It's
1: 2006. Is now.
2: Drum player, drum maker, beat maker, hit maker, candlestick maker,
0: drummer. Tell me I'm crazy.
1: In my head, I was trying to figure out what it was. I was like, it's not drum player, but what is it?
2: You need to grow up.
1: What have you been up to, Jack, this week?
0: I want to know, what's your band called?
1: We haven't got a name, and we're trying to think. There's the name, because basically it's a one-off gig.
0: Right.
1: It's for Cambridge College.
0: Yeah.
1: It's like a uni. Mabel, which is a very well-known Mabel's in Cambridge. They're always overly extravagant and big parties. So we're playing there with a bunch of other bands. And it's obviously, we're a cover band, it's a one-off gig, so we don't really need a serious name.
0: Right.
1: I put forward a couple names.
0: Go on.
1: I put forward Must Go to Moscow.
2: Nah, don't like that.
1: They didn't like that. They liked Move Faster, Mufasa.
0: Move Faster, Mufasa.
2: What about just Mufasa?
1: Nah. I don't know, I think this would be a kind of...
2: Go on.
1: Kind of bit of a pun.
0: What about...
1: pun to it.
0: You do covers, yeah?
1: Yeah.
0: Cover girls.
1: But we're...
0: Now?
1: No. The band Mallory Knox, they used to be a cover band as well.
0: Yeah.
1: And
0: they
1: used to be called The Duvets, which is a good name.
0: Did they?
2: The Duvets.
1: That's a good name. For a cover band.
0: Oh, because they do covers.
1: Yeah. We could be The Blankets. The Stinky Wet Blankets. I said Tom and the Jerks, and they didn't want to go for that.
0: You did not suggest that.
1: Tom and the Jerks?
0: Yeah. What's the lead singer's called?
1: Kai.
0: Well, it should be Kai and the Jerks.
1: Yeah. Oh, my idea. Tom and the Jerks.
2: You have to explain that every time you're on stage. My name's Kai. The bass is over there. That's Tom.
1: Tom and the Jerks.
2: Because he thought of it.
1: Exactly.
0: You've been up to match?
2: A busy week this week, Jack. Monday, I went to see your favourite band and my favourite band now, Catfish.

0: interrupt, Tom. Have you seen the viral video that went out this week of Peter Crouch off his nuts?
1: Oh, in Ibiza.
0: That's exactly the image I got in my head of you.
1: It would be that.
0: Catfish, yeah.
1: But just bouncing.
0: Yeah, have you seen that video?
2: I have.
0: Yeah. Looks like Will. What was you going to say before I
2: was going to say, when you... There's a certain stages you go through from the moshing stage. There's a timeline, I think, which you go from. When you're younger, you go in there and you're just pushing around and it's just a little bit fun, giggling with your friends, pushing them.
1: Oh, yeah.
2: And then you get a little bit older and then it's more like a bit more like, you know, proper like going for it. And then it goes to stage where there's a circle pit in the middle of that tunnel somewhere where it's just running around and like, pick them up again!
1: Yeah.
2: And then you get a bit older and you stand on the outside of it. You're a bit too old to mosh, but you hold your pint. So if anyone nudges you, you're like, oh, fuck. And you launch them back in. And then you get to the age where it's just snidey and you go in throwing bows around. If you hit someone in the face with an elbow, that's their fault.
0: Yeah.
2: But I did that once. I was going in swinging my arms around. That's more like some heavy music.
1: Yeah.
2: And then I proper cracked someone in the face. And then immediately after, maybe like a second afterwards, someone came in with a knee and just gave me a dead leg. And it was like, it's at a festival. The whole weekend I had a dead leg.
1: Oh, oh wow.
2: It was deserved.
1: Because on Football Manager, you used to get players that were injured with a dead leg for 2 weeks.
0: Yeah.
1: And I would be like, oh, that just wouldn't happen. Just rub it. Don't need a physio. Just get a magic sponge on that.
0: Yeah. But when you get older, you start realising these things.
1: Yeah. I can understand. Maybe even a month.
0: Yeah.
1: No, but the gig was very good. The new material, which I haven't listened to yet, sounded excellent. And yeah, good vibe.
0: I have to try and get him on air one time.
1: Oh, 100%, honey pee.
2: I find it hard to enjoy. Well, actually, getting better. When I was younger, I'd only really enjoy seeing a band live if I knew the words and I could sing along.
1: Yeah. I know what you mean.
2: Because if I'm watching, I'm like, this is good, but it's just like you don't feel part of it. It's just standing there, just like. Yeah.
1: Or even if you don't know enough of the music as well, it's frustrating. I wish I listened to them a bit more.
2: So they're enjoying it, but I'm not.
1: Yeah.
2: And then you're one girl next to you just screaming every word slightly out of tune, and you're like, fuck off!
0: Yeah.
2: And you push them in the mosh pit.
1: I mean, I think people would be quite lucky to stand next to me at a gig.
0: Why?
2: You'll be the meeting point, won't you?
1: Yeah, that's Stephen Merchant.
0: Yeah.
1: I don't think I haven't heard that one before. But no, good gig. Tuesday, went to see Harriet Rose with Michael Payne and Hugh that had just been on.
2: Talk about her a lot, don't you?
1: Yeah, I know.
0: What, you got a thing for her?
1: Nah, just a working relationship.
0: Okay.
1: Does just like a smoking thing. This is all bullshit.
0: No, well, come on.
2: Well, you do mention her a lot.
1: Yeah, yeah.
0: You do?
1: Do I? Do you think I fancy her?
0: Don't know.
2: There's a little spark there.
0: Maybe
2: from
0: that's
2: you.
0: Maybe that's how, if he does fancy, maybe that's how the smoking thing started. Like, she was outside having...
2: Yeah. Tried to impress her.
0: Yeah, so he went over and...
2: Oh, is that Marlboro Red, is it?
0: Oh, one of those rollies. Yeah, I've heard about them.
2: Yeah.
0: Yeah.
2: It's like, don't wet the ends. Don't wet the ends, baby.
0: Oh, bum suck. Yeah, I bum suck. Oh, is that bad? No, I don't bum suck.
2: Bum suck.
0: Have you not heard about that?
1: No, what is it?
0: That's if you suck the end of the... Fag.
2: It's called bumming a fag, isn't it?
0: Bumming a fag, bum suck.
2: That's not. I'm so out of my depth.
1: Anyway,
0: bumming a fag. I think that's a totally.
2: No, I think that's what it's called. When I was in the park, someone said, "Do you want to?" And I was like, "Yeah."
0: Come around the back, bum a fag. No, that's all right. I've got a roll up.
1: Yeah, I know you have.
2: Wait, I'm circumcised. I haven't got a roll up. Chili? Kidding.
1: What's coming up for you guys at the weekend? Let's get back on brand message, on point, on the running order.
0: I have literally...
1: You're still off the drink, aren't you?
0: Yeah, I'm still off the drink, but I tried to write it down. What I'm doing this weekend is nothing.
1: Is it?
0: Nothing.
1: Can you watch
0: all.
1: The Champions League final?
0: Probably
2: you've
0: not.
2: You've got video work to do for Monday.
0: I've got a lot of editing to do, yeah.
1: Yeah? Cool. Lovely stuff coming up.
0: It's boring stuff, really.
1: Nos?
2: I'm going to a festival which I hadn't heard about before, but it's for work. I'm going to do a promo video for a hot tub company.
1: Mm-hmm.
2: Not really nice hot tubs, not selling them until now, but they're like handmade and they're heated by fire underneath.
1: Wow.
2: They do it at festivals, and then they're like clean, you have to have showers before going in, etc.
0: I'm not sure hot tubs can be entertaining.
1: I mean, you're joking?
0: No, they're nice to be in, but describing them on the radio, I'm not...
1: Well,
0: I'm
1: think not. Tom's done a very good job with
2: limited resources. Well, anyway, I'm going back, going there, and then it's called Innocent Smoothie Festival, and it's all about being unplugged, so you're not going to have any signal, any
1: 3G. Oh, off the grid, is it?
2: Yeah, it's off the grid, and it's like, yeah, it looks so good. I don't really know any of the acts playing, I know Mr. Motivator is going
0: to
2: be
0: so
2: there.
0: So you've got to go and film the hot tubs,
2: yeah.
0: And then you have the rest of the festival just to chill
2: well,
0: out?
2: Well, yeah, I mean, it depends how much we need from the... It's only a minute and a half promo video, so... But yeah, we're just going to be taking up time, getting lovely shots in there, and we've got all planned out. It should be fun.
1: Nice.
0: Cool.
2: Very yes, nice. Indeed.
0: I went played at Upton Park on Tuesday. There was good bits and bad bits. Do you want to know the bad bits?
1: What's the bad bit?
0: Well,
1: playing with the old blokes.
0: Yeah, it was all right.
1: Hi guys, I'm the blogger.

0: Yeah, you saw, you seen the vlog. Yeah.
1: Why'd you do that?
0: What?
1: Did you have to say that?
0: Because, basically, the reason that I said that is because when we were getting put into our teams, the Phil Parks was reading out the teams, and he was like, Andrew Marshall, Team B, and he was going through every single name, and then he went, Jack Dean, it says here, blogger, and everyone sort of was like, alright, because there's people from like the Daily Mail and stuff. He didn't go Daily Mail.
1: Oh right,
0: yeah.
2: I just say racist.
0: So that's why I was like, I was breaking down a wall. I was like, yeah, I'm the blogger. Apparently.
1: Oh, that's fine. No, I get it.
0: Don't know why I said apparently. It's just
1: it's a bit self-deprecating. It's nice to come across.
0: Yeah,
3: vlogger, not blogger.
0: It said blogger on the thing, but people don't get vlogging. Vlogging's a new thing. Mm.
3: Some people say vlogging.
0: Yeah, fuck them guys. Yeah. Fuck them guys.
1: Fuck them.
0: That's too much. But no, Phil Parks took us on a tour of the ground. And we
3: Who is Phil Parks?
0: An ex-West Ham legend, apparently.
1: What makes him a legend?
0: Way before my time. Oh, well, I did Wikipedia him.
1: Yeah.
0: And he did play 350 games for the club. He also played 350 games for QPR, weirdly.
1: Right.
0: Phil Parks, goalkeeper.
1: Couldn't give a fuck.
3: What kind of time period was that?
0: 1976.
1: Did you score a goal at Bolin Park? Why is it called the Bolin? It used to be called Upton Park.
0: It's
1: and then
0: always
1: it just...
0: been called the Bolin.
1: It's not for the non-West Ham
0: the
1: fans.
0: The neutrals. The neutrals don't know it, though.
1: No, but it was always referred to as Upton Park, and then it changed to the Bolin Ground.
0: No, it was...
1: It did! Tom, back me up!
3: No. Upton Park. Yeah.
1: No. Why did it change to the Bolin?
0: It's always been the Bolin.
1: Don't be in denial.
0: What are you talking about?
3: Why you're just saying it's all...
1: No, Tom, we talk about this often.
0: You literally get so angry, Will.
3: We've got a little thing to try and sort
1: I
3: out.
1: I don't need
3: later.
1: Any of that. Yeah, you will. Fuck off.
3: We're going to help
1: Fuck
3: you.
1: Off!
3: You're already... Stop that.
0: What are you doing?
3: Calm it down.
0: Why are you spitting on yourself?
3: Yeah, come on.
0: So he was taking us on a tour of the ground. I'll tell Tom, because Tom seems more interested than you. Just don't... What are you doing?
1: What are you on about?
0: But you don't seem interested.
1: Oh, of course I'm interested, mate. It's the biggest day. You tick the major thing off your bucket list.
0: Well, I was walking down the corridor, and the Phil Parks was saying, oh, yeah, this corridor has loads of signed pictures of, like, Franz Beckenbauer and all these legends. And then he sort of went, but because the stadium's obviously getting knocked down, they've all gone now. So I was like, really, we're just walking down a corridor with loads of hooks on the wall.
3: Wow.
0: That's what it was. Yeah.
1: Oh, right. Mm. Do you enjoy your time on the pitch?
0: I did enjoy my time on the pitch, and I thought, I want to get my dad a little momentum.
1: Oh, yeah?
0: So I thought it'd be a good idea
1: Memento.
0: Memento. To take... take some of the grass.
1: Right.
0: So I pulled up a big chunk of the grass, just as a joke. There you go. And I put it in my girlfriend's purse, took it home, forgot about it, and then I looked at it yesterday, it's all brown, just dirty and dead. So
1: I could have told you that.
0: It's like a metaphor for the ground, in a way.
1: Nah, come on, mate. Special memories in there.
0: Yeah, special memories that are gone now.
1: No, they're still in there, mate.
0: They're still in there. Oh, and then there was another thing that pissed me off, right? So, I don't want to blow my own toot, or whatever they call it.
2: Trumpet?
0: Trumpet. That's a better word.
3: Blow my own toot? Smell your own toot, you dirty bastard.
0: We've got the drum player over there with a toot player blowing his own toot. But no, I basically, our team scored 4 goals in the whole game. I scored 3 and set up the other one. And then there was this little guy, this little annoying guy on our team that just wouldn't ever pass me the ball.
1: Wow.
0: And I couldn't turn around and go, oi, mate,
1: so
0: pass me
1: the
0: fucking
1: ones?
0: Ball.
1: Because so it was the little ones.
0: Yeah, I know. It was almost like a charity game. So everyone was like, oh, he's missed. That's funny. And then at the end, I heard one of my other teammates go up to him and go, oh, well played, Joe. You was our man of the match today.
1: Well, that Roger. That get you going?
0: I honestly support Millwall now.
1: That bad?
0: Yeah.
1: Fucking hell.
3: Was everyone there West Ham supporters?
0: I believe so.
1: Them shirts were nice, mate.
0: Yeah, they were.
1: Just keep them.
0: Yeah, got to keep them.
1: Right. Oh, right.
0: But is something, right, I've just remembered, I didn't actually have it on my list. I had this guy playing in my team, and he got to take a throw-in, and I'm just going to have to demonstrate it now. I don't
1: know what you're doing. Like, Tom, describe for the audience.
0: So he gets the ball at his chest, throws it on the floor. Like that.
3: So the basketball passes it to the floor.
0: Yeah, and the referee sort of looked at me, and I've looked at the ref as if to say, like, what's going on? And then he went, take it again, mate. Like, usually the other team would then have the throw, but it's like, take it again. So the guy's picked the ball up again and just gone,
1: chest pass.
0: Exactly the same thing.
3: He just doesn't know how to do throwing.
0: Yeah, and then I went up to him at half time. I was like, what's them throwings about? He was like, I don't know how you're doing. I was like, fucking hell.
1: Because you don't watch football.
0: I know, you're playing on Upton Park, mate. And then right at the end, we got a corner, and I went, just without thinking about it, I went, take the corner. He went, I'd rather you did. I was like, he doesn't even fucking know how to take a corner.
3: That is bizarre.
1: That's weird.
0: Yeah.
1: Rank.
0: Rank. And then he got man of the match. Mental. Right, so we're going to be talking about seven deadly sins today. And our big interactive question of the day is, we want to know, what's the worst sin you commit on the regs almost daily?
1: On the reggies.
0: Have a big think about that. And you, Will. And you, Tom. And to coincide with the seven deadly sins theme, we're going to be playing Seven from Catfish and the Bottlemen.

0: to the bottom end.
1: Seven. Deadly sins.
0: Apparently, our assistant producer, Natalie, has just come in and told us that somebody tried to call through to the studio to speak to us. We genuinely have no idea who that is. But we'd like to talk to you. We're always open here on the Jack Mate
1: Show. Come have a chat. Give us a call back.
0: Come on.
1: Whoever you are.
2: I bet you're bloody lovely.
1: Or slightly drunk.
0: Drunk or lovely, I'll take either. So what's the first sin we're going to be talking about today, Will?
3: It will be, Jack.
0: Lust?
3: Lust for you, mate.
0: Oh. Will?
3: Yeah?
0: I mean, I said Will, but I was looking at Tom. Tom?
4: Yes?
0: Who's one celebrity, based solely on their looks,
4: yep,
0: that you lust after? Like, if you had to, based solely on their looks, who would you do?
1: Humph.
0: What?
1: That's not a person's name.
0: Jake Humphries.
1: No, it's not Jake Humphries.
3: I've really got off Jake Humphries.
0: Why?
3: Used to really like him, and then he went to BT, and he seems to have got a bit arrogant.
0: Yeah.
3: He always does those tweets like, 6 years ago, I was stacking shelves in HMV, but now I'm holding the FA Cup. He just does it every year, for every major trophy he does.
0: Oh, God.
3: And it's like, if you listen to Mr. Davis, you said I couldn't ever pass my journalism degree, and now look at me.
0: Oh, dear.
3: Fuck off,
0: Jake.
3: Oh,
0: yeah. I saw a tweet that he did the other day going, my PE teacher, Mr. Jones, didn't pick me, and now I'm holding the FA Cup.
3: Literally nothing to do with it.
0: Yeah.
3: Idiot, Jake.
0: Yeah, you're not playing. You didn't win the FA Cup.
3: Yeah. Sorry, Tom.
0: Lust.
1: I hadn't written anyone down for this one. I was thinking about it for ages.
3: Oh.
1: But I would probably just go for a lovely-looking lady.
0: Go on. Who?
1: I'm genuinely... come back to me for that. I'm racking my brains.
0: Okay, you? If you have to lust after?
3: Cara
1: Delevingne.
0: Have we got the caller for
3: you? Yeah.
0: Go on, then.
3: Hang on, you ready for it?
0: This better not be a prank.
3: It's definitely going to be a prank. Hello?
5: It's alright, how are you guys?
3: Is that Victor?
5: Yeah, it's Victor.
3: How are you doing, Victor? You alright? You're on the Jack Mate Show?
5: Yeah, what's up, guys? How are you?
3: Yeah, good to you?
5: Yeah, I'm not bad.
3: What are you doing with your Friday afternoon?
5: What am I doing? I've just finished college, man. Good.
3: Good stuff. Jack, speak to you.
0: Hello, mate. You alright?
5: Yeah, not bad.
0: Yeah, you just call in for a chat, are you?
5: Yeah.
0: Sweet. Where are you based?
5: Where am I based? I'm Pompey, mate. Down in Pompey.
0: Pompey, lovely stuff. You a Portsmouth fan by any chance?
5: I'm actually a Man City fan.
0: Oh, makes sense.
3: Pretty close.
5: Yeah, I know.
0: Stone's throw, some would say.
5: Yeah.
0: What do you study at college?
5: Arms reach, mate.
0: What do you study at college?
5: I'm a media student, one of them fuckheads.
0: Oh, God.
3: That's alright, mate. What's your sort of interest in filming, or what line are you going
5: down? Yeah, man, I'm interested in filmmaking, man.
0: Lovely stuff. What we're asking people today, what's the worst sin you commit regularly? Do you have anything?
1: Calling random radio shows?
5: Yeah, I'm a regular call-in. I piss off every radio show in the country.
0: Is that actually your job?
5: Yeah, I'm on the most wanted.
0: I don't know
5: how to manage to slip through your producers, but you know,
0: what
5: I'm gonna check up on your security, mate.
0: I think I'm just gonna stop beating around the bush now, to be honest. What is the point in this call?
5: No, I was just calling to see, you know, to check up on you guys.
1: Look, it was nice of you, Victor. I appreciate it. There's no end goal, you don't want anything out of this, just a chat.
5: Yeah, you know.
1: Is this a cry for help, Victor?
0: You know, this isn't Childline. We can redirect you there if she's still doing that to you.
5: No, what's your worst sin that you've committed?
0: My worst sin that I commit on the regular is probably just streaming football. Just I don't ever, like, I haven't got BT Sports, so I just stream it.
5: I thought you said screaming football, so you just walk around the street.
0: You're funny, you are. Do you want a show? Anyway, we'll let you get back to your college or your Pompey.
3: You got ring LBC next, haven't you, Victor? That's the next one.
5: I'm calling from Babe Station soon, so you know.
3: That's not a radio station, mate, so get your facts right. Thanks for calling in, Victor.
5: Have a good one.
0: Cheers, mate.
3: Bye-bye. There you go.
1: I mean, that was random, but lovely guy.
0: Yeah.
1: So if anyone else was to randomly call in the show today,
0: I wouldn't even know how you get Fubar's number.
3: I mean, website.
0: I work here and I ain't got their number.
1: Yeah.
0: How did you get it?
3: It's on the website.
1: It's on the website.
0: Oh, is it?
3: Yeah.
1: So if anyone's to call in today, call on the website and call in, and we'll just like Victor just have a chat.
0: Yeah, we'll bin off the entire show and we'll just talk.
3: We'll spend a week planning stuff, but if you just want to tell us how you do it,
1: yeah,
3: that's fine, man.
1: I admire. What's it? It's
3: Victor.
1: His It's a word
3: ambition?
1: For it.
3: Confidence?
1: No, no, whimsy. He's very...
3: Yeah.
1: And just...
0: on a whim, yeah.
3: Sometimes people call up, not on this show, but they can be a bit like panicky and a bit rushed, but...
0: He was all right.
1: You could, yeah.
0: Right, so let's going back to Lust, who's one celebrity?
1: Wills was Cara Delevingne.
3: Yeah, Wills was Delevingne.
0: Oh, Delevingne.
3: Before Victor.
0: Bloody.
3: Lovelyly interrupted.
0: Lovely. Why Delevingne? What do you like about her looks?
3: Because
0: obviously...
3: Tall, blonde, big eyebrows.
0: Is she tall?
3: Yeah.
0: I've got a story about Delevingne, if you want to hear. Allegedly. So, no, it's not bad. It just might not be true. But...
1: just might be a lie.
0: Yeah. One of my friends used to work for ASOS.
3: Yeah.
0: And she started off as modelling. Yeah, for ASOS, allegedly. And
3: no, that's fine, you're right. Don't think that's libel,
0: though. Right. And yeah, she apparently used to get paid. Oh no, see, I'm blurring the facts now. Apparently, she got paid something like £1,000 a day back then, which isn't that interesting.
1: Oh, really?
3: Is that the story?
1: That's boring.
0: Yeah.
3: Is that what we got? Hang on.
1: Get Victor back on.
0: But wait, there was a time, listen to this, you're into
3: this,
0: listening. And I'm not digging myself out of a hole, this is actually part of the story, where she had to keep going to the back of the warehouse to put on the new item, coming back out, taking the photos, going back, coming back.
3: Right, yeah.
0: And she got bored of it, so she just said to everyone there, I'm literally just going to get changed here, does anyone give a shit? And obviously all the guys were like, no, but she was like literally just...
3: Starkers.
0: Yeah, getting changed.
1: Well, imagine she had underwear on.
0: No, because she was modelling underwear.
3: Was she?
0: I don't know.
3: I
0: might be letting my mind.
1: She's modelling dildos. So she, you guys
0: modelling femi doms.
3: Right, moving on. So, who was yours, Jack?
0: Mine was Margot Robbie
3: from What's Your Boat?
2: Suicide Squad.
0: She's not in What's Your Boat now. She's in Suicide Squad. She's
3: Wolf of Wall Street.
0: Wolf of Wall Street. That's the one. Yeah. No, I like her. If you had to sleep with one animal, who would it be and why?
1: This is a great one.
3: Go on.
1: Yeah. Go on.
3: Octopus for me.
1: Explain this.
0: Not an animal, but
3: what is it then?
1: Yeah, it's a fish.
3: Attenborough, fucking hell. Jesus,
0: the octopus.
2: It's actually a large aquatic mammal.
0: A mammal is still an octopus.
2: Oh, fuck off!
1: Yeah. Go on, explain.
3: Octopus, you got your 8 tentacles. It's going to wrap you up nice and lovely. I'll do the work. You create an inky finish.
1: Well, you're fucking it. You're not getting a wank of it.
0: No, you can. You can do whatever you want. Oh. You've got to think about all aspects of...
3: Was it specified on the sheet, Tom?
1: Is that sleep with an animal, I thought?
0: Yeah, go on. What's yours?
1: Mine was a Black Panther.
0: Oh.
1: I'll tell you for why.
3: Oh, my God.
1: Recently I watched The Jungle Book and I thought, you know what? Because it's very majestic and a beautiful animal.
0: So one show, many moons ago, you was coming in saying about how much you hate Idris Elba and now you're like, oh, I'd fuck him if he was a Black Panther.
1: Shere Khan. Just because he's Blackjack. No, he's Shere Khan in that film.
0: Oh, I've mixed up the...
1: Yeah, so Ben Kingsley, things. If you want to know. But it would be the wife of Ben Kingsley, and they're not... I wouldn't go for the male Black Panther. And not because I'm not like that, but the female, his wife.
0: What, just because you find him attractive to look at?
1: What? The animal. Isn't it very just majestic and very... Yeah. What are you?
0: That's not a bad shout, really. Better than yours. I went for a pig.
1: Octopus is weird.
3: Yeah, but it's not better than mine, Jack.
0: I went for a pig.
3: Because yours is definitely the worst.
0: No, they have the longest orgasm in the natural world.
1: Yeah, but you still have to give it to them first.
0: Yeah, no, so it doesn't matter how bad I am. They're going to think I'm fucking great.
1: Doesn't mean he's going to reach orgasm.
3: Just longest doesn't mean best.
0: They always come.
1: So where are you basing that from?
0: I just wrote it down.
1: They always
0: come. I put it in brackets here. If Tom...
3: if Tom questions me on the map.
0: Yeah, if Tom objects.
1: Well, if
0: other
1: bay come.
0: Well, no, wait. If they get a bit needy and want a bit of loving before the main event, I imagine the oral will taste a bit like just a bacon butty.
3: It wouldn't.
0: A bacon bap.
3: Wouldn't do that, though. And your mouth's the bap.
1: Bacon flap.
0: No, I'll be doing boy ones.
1: Why would we be with fucking animals and fucking male animals?
3: Your mouth's the little brioche bun.
0: Fucking men animals.
1: I didn't say that, I said male animals.
0: Did you?
3: Yeah, man, you're fucking men animals.
1: But we're fucking boy beasts.
3: That's a good name for a band.
0: Boy beasts, write that down.
1: Yeah. Oh, yeah.
0: Bacon Baps. Hi guys, we're the Bacon Baps.
1: Clint Beastwood.
0: No.
3: Don't be a pun, that just belittles the band's music before.
1: Yeah. Oh, yeah, with Paper Shapes.
3: Yeah, brilliant. Played London a few times.
1: Bah!
0: Next thing about lust is I'm going to give you guys a list of things and I want you to tell me how much you would charge to do them.
4: Go on.
0: Right, so this very lowbrow show. Very lowbrow show.
1: That's fine.
0: How much would you charge to touch a penis? Just touch one.
4: £10.
1: Not your own penis.
0: Tenner?
4: Tenner.
0: So if I now got my penis out, you would touch it for £10?
4: Yeah.
1: All right.
0: No way.
4: £10? What, just to touch it?
1: What, with the inside of your arsehole?
4: Where am I touching?
0: Do you have to grab it and peel it back?
4: No, that's a grab and a peel.
1: You have to say hello to Piggy.
4: Oh, this is getting weird.
1: It's what Jack calls it.
4: It's quite a highbrow show last week. Yeah.
0: Just a tenner. I put £25.
4: Oh, my fucking...
1: Day.
0: Sold. How much to give? This is to Tom. To give a man a little bit of a blow.
1: Well, I've got a few questions.
0: Yeah.
1: Is it to finish the race?
0: Yeah.
1: Ooh. And do I have to?
0: Now, how about one where you don't finish the race?
1: So it's just and how long are we doing this for?
0: Just 15 minutes.
1: Just 15 minutes.
4: That's a lifetime!
1: Just 15 minutes.
0: Just a fortnight.
1: It would be... And who knows about this? The world?
0: You're going far too into this.
1: I know,
0: everyone knows about it except your girlfriend, and she will never know about it.
4: Everyone knows apart from your girlfriend?
0: Yeah, and she will never know about it.
1: It'd have to be...
4: They'd be blowing off.
0: No, it's just a dick. It's a glory hole. It's just a dick.
4: What size is
0: you? You haven't got to put a name to the dick.
1: £25,000.
0: £25,000.
4: I'll put that.
0: Go on.
4: I'll put £25,000.
0: I put £5,000.
4: Actually, no.
1: £5,000?
0: Without finishing. Finishing, £4,500.
4: We've got to get something from this.
0: Yeah. You want to feel a bit accomplished, don't you?
1: Take something home with you.
0: Yeah, exactly. Have sex with a man.
1: Me in man or man in me? man in the mirror.
0: You would be the bottom.
1: Now you hang out swigging, you know all the lingo, do you?
0: He genuinely taught me that.
1: So I'd be the bottom, as in I'm the one getting...
0: On the bottom, yeah. You're getting fucked in the arse, yeah.
1: Sounds a lot less poetic when you say that. You're getting banged at the arse.
0: That's in Midsummer's Night's Dream, that is. That's a quote from the book. Doth go in there, they are getting fucked in thy arse.
1: What's this I see before me? Is it a dagger? No, it's an arsehole.
0: Come, sword. Go on.
1: Will, you go first with this one. I've already done my...
4: Million.
0: What, to get fucked in the bank?
1: Fuck off. If someone came up to you with £200,000, you'd be on your...
4: Yeah, sold.
1: There you go.
0: £200,000, yours?
1: £210,000.
4: You're a piece of shit, man.
1: What are you?
0: £15,000.
1: You're cheap.
0: I'm a slut. What about to marry a man?
1: That's not the question I meant on that.
0: Okay.
1: That was who, if you had to marry someone, a man,
0: yeah,
1: who would it be?
0: Oh, I'll think now.
4: David Beckham for me.
0: Oh, he's a good
4: looking
0: guy.
4: Good looking, you're going to have a good football chat. Yeah. And I like to be the more assertive one in the relationship, so I think I'm a bit smarter than
1: mine's
4: Beckham.
1: A bit of a weird one.
4: Go on.
1: I went for, do you know the band Edward Sharpe and the Magnetic Zeros?
4: Yeah. Home?
1: Yeah, sang Home.
0: Yeah.
1: I saw them live at Reading, and the singer dressed up in like all white and like a little bit like a cult leader. And
4: it's very, you're into that like right wing movement?
1: But no, it's not like that. It's very hippie, if anything. The whole band were very just like chilled out, and I was like traveling the world with a band, it'd be quite nice, just like hanging out with them in a very chilled aura. And I thought, well, I quite like that.
0: Okay,
4: Very niche.
1: It is very niche, but chilled, happy music, traveling the world.
0: I'd go Macaulay Culkin.
1: Wow, why?
4: Don't think we need. Don't ask him why.
0: Because I
4: don't
0: think
1: because he'd never leave you home alone.
0: No, because I personally think I'm calling him to be the next one to go.
4: Oh, right.
0: Yeah. So if I marry him quick, I'm sure he's still got a few pennies in the bank rolling around December.
1: I reckon Hugh Hefner is going to go this year.
0: Do you?
4: Yeah, but he's old.
1: So
4: will. You've got to pick a surprise one.
0: How weird is this?
4: Madonna.
1: Nah.
0: I predicted, what's his name? Oh, I always forget his name and he's so famous. He was in prison for years and he shouldn't have been.
4: Oh, Stephen Avery.
1: Nelson Mandela.
0: Nelson, thank you.
4: Stephen Avery.
0: I predicted Nelson Mandela's death to the day.
1: No, you didn't.
4: Yeah, but you kept sending...
1: To the day.
0: But I did tweet it every day. Like, Nelson Mandela's going today. Watch that.
1: This is all the vibes you're sending him. It's like, oh, fuck up. He's right today. Didn't do an accent. I didn't even do it.
0: You did do the accent.
1: No.
0: What is the accent?
1: Oh,
0: come on.
6: It's just an accent.
7: A normal, generic accent.
6: It could be from anywhere.
0: But it wasn't from anywhere.
1: Winnie.
0: Winnie.
1: Winnie, Teddy.
7: Go to the well.
1: Quarter of a whack.
8: That's
1: enough. All right.
0: Okay, let's have a little bit of. We've been talking about lust, so let's have. I like you so much better when you're naked.

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2: What are you for?
1: V-O-R-E. Is a fetish for being swallowed and eaten and digested.
2: How are we like fucking 5 or 6 episodes into this new series and you're booking me fucking cannibals? Who runs out of guests so quickly that they go, fucking hell, who do I get next? And a female Hannibal Lecter? You fucking get us on the phone to Broadmoor with that Sutcliffe about what he got up to. Okay. Why did you book this fucking woman?
1: Because I thought it was interesting.
2: Well, then go and talk to her in your own private life. Don't fucking cuckold me into having to speak to her.
0: Every Monday. 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
3: So we did last. Next deadly sin of the seven
4: is gluttony.
3: Gluttony.
5: I'll be honest, lads. Yeah. Felt a bit fat this week.
4: Oh, Willie, you're not fat.
3: Just this week.
5: Didn't need that.
3: Sorry, mate. Go on, carry on.
5: Just feel like.
4: Is that why you ran to the toilet just now?
5: Yeah, to be sick. Just had a crisp.
3: Just had a glass of water, so pissed that straight out. Yeah. I just saw a guy on the way here, not an interesting story, drop a crisp on the floor, and he just picked up an edit and put it back in his packet.
4: Put it back in his packet.
5: Yeah, and put it back in his packet.
3: He got it. That's put strange. It back in his packet. Got another one. Ate it, and I knew it later on he was going to eat that. Cause he can't remember once back in the pack. Which one was that?
5: Very true, Jack.
3: Yeah.
5: But lose weight.
4: You got any more stories like that?
3: Don't know.
4: That's probably why Victor listens to the show. Go on, Willie. Willie's going to talk to us about some weird diets.
5: Well, yeah. To lose weight, people think diets are the way forward. But guys, I don't know about you. It's not the way, is it? You need to maintain a healthy lifestyle throughout, isn't that right, Jack?
3: That is right, mate.
5: Tom, you tried the... What was that green...
6: The Sirtz diet.
5: Did that work?
6: Well, I did lose 1/2 stone, I think, in a week.
5: Did you maintain the 1/2 stone off?
6: Well, I just didn't carry on doing that diet, so no. No, I didn't.
5: No, but that's what I mean. So you need... So, guys, when I'm reading out these things, don't be like, where can I find the... Come on, guys. Everyone's involved. You know what I mean?
3: Yeah.
5: You know what I'm saying, Jack?
3: What?
5: Exactly, man.
3: Go on.
6: Jack, no, so the certain diet... No, because I thought you're supposed to maintain having certain foods within that, which was kale, predominantly. I didn't like kale. But it worked, and I think if you carried on, if you maintained it, it wasn't hard. There's a lot of, preparation for the meals and stuff like that, but when you're doing it, it wasn't, that bad. You kind of did crave a bit of the naughty food, though.
5: Yeah. What? Well, Tom, maybe you can get off the cert diet, and number one, you could go for the tapeworm diet.
6: Oh, I'll certainly consider it.
5: Why waste your time planning healthy meals when you can infect your body with ravenous parasites?
6: Yes, please, two.
5: When baby tapeworms grow, they get to 25 feet long, but they do start causing seizures, meningitis, or dementia.
6: Then you take something else to pass it, don't you?
5: Yeah.
3: Is it true that
6: 25 foot?
5: Well, think how big your intestines.
6: Mine?
3: 24 foot.
5: You won't be able to have it then, mate. Sorry, boss.
3: Is it true mine's that if you have a worm up your ass, you have to sometimes put an apple near your anus so it comes out and eats it?
6: Wow, what's that from?
3: I heard that's how you get it out.
5: I think you've been watching James and the Giant Peach too much.
3: No, what, that happens in that?
6: Yeah,
5: at the end. You're not seeing the extended cut?
6: Yeah, director's cut.
3: Nah.
4: Nah.
3: No, you have your asshole open, and then you put a...
5: Don't show me.
3: And you put an apple there.
6: Run out of toilet paper,
3: and then the worm smells it and pops out, and then you grab its head and just yank it out of your body.
6: No.
5: Why an apple?
3: Because that's what they love apples.
6: I don't think they do.
3: They do.
5: You've been reading too many Ladybird books.
6: It's not normal worm. It's not the hungry caterpillar.
3: No, it's a tapeworm.
6: Yeah.
5: Yeah, but the tapeworm would you'd be there all day. It'd be like a magician's trick. Yeah. It'd be like...
6: Clown's pocket, yeah.
3: Yeah, but that'd be quality.
6: Would it?
5: Would it really?
3: Well, yeah, to like Benny Hill.
6: Benny Hill's music is...
3: What music is that?
6: That's Julian Circus music, generic circus
3: Benny
6: music.
3: Hill. That'd be even better, pulling a tapeworm, mate. Right, you do the music and I'll... Ready, go on.
6: Spread them.
3: Yeah, ready?
6: Oh, put it back. Oh. What's that?
3: What's that? Right, go on, do the music.
5: You're sipping on your arm.
6: We're not doing the music.
3: I'm going to pull the worm
6: we're
3: out.
6: We're going to pretend you're pulling a tapeworm out of your ass.
5: At least get the views, mate. We need to do it.
3: So I sit down.
6: Yeah,
3: oh, look at this worm.
6: Oh, God.
3: Oh, God, I keep pulling
6: it. Oh, it's so bloody. Oh.
4: That's rag.
6: It is rag.
5: Well, that's only number one. Number two. The cotton ball diet.
3: Yeah.
5: Believed to have been started in the modelling industry. So picking up on Cara Delevingne earlier.
4: Yeah.
5: This strange ritual involves dipping up to 5 cotton balls in orange juice before swallowing them in a desperate bid to curb hunger. But at least they're bite-sized. Am I right, guys?
4: Where are these from? Are these, like, bad?
3: Is that not illegal? Like, not illegal, but is that not bad for your health?
4: Of course it is.
5: Fuck it, what? Why did you say that on the tapeworm? I said it could cause meningitis and fucking dementia. You didn't pipe up there and you start pulling one out of your arse.
3: How can a tapeworm...
5: So I'm just saying, it's double standards.
3: How can a tapeworm cause dementia?
5: I don't know.
3: Where I put that worm. God.
5: But would you... I don't think that's bad.
4: That is... Well, like
3: quite bad.
4: 5 cotton balls, orange squash.
5: I don't get what that achieves.
3: Nah.
4: It's meant just to fill you up, I guess, isn't it? It's tending to do that. And maybe it's
5: feel quite nice inside.
4: I imagine you just pass that. It won't, go through any kind of... Nothing will be retained in your body, so when you pass it...
5: Well, I put them in orange, but they've come out brown. It's very weird.
4: Can I really use it, Sarah? No, bloody heck.
3: What's next?
5: Number 3, the air diet.
4: Oh, now, fuck off.
3: No way.
5: The weight loss plan where you consume nothing at all. The rules are simple. Eat nothing except for water and salt soup. So just water
4: that
5: with salt.
4: That sounds great.
5: It. You do, however, get to go through all of the motions of eating. Placing food on your plate, cutting it, putting it on your fork, holding it to your lips.
4: What?
5: Just don't let it touch your mouth. In other words, pretend to eat it.
3: Why?
5: Don't know, Jack.
3: That's got to be... That's
4: isn't
3: like,
4: there a diet where you actually chew the food and you spit it out and then you drink water? Probably isn't.
5: Would that be worse? What do you think? Get into your lips
3: that's
5: and pulling
3: like
5: away?
3: Yeah.
5: Or chewing and spitting out.
4: Yeah.
3: That's the teasing.
4: Are these,
3: isn't
4: these
3: it?
4: Is this like a book like
5: yeah, these, it's just officialdiets.com.
3: That reminds me of like having a lap dance. Like, I don't see the appeal of having a lap dance.
4: That's what
5: were
4: I said last
5: about
4: week.
5: Lap
4: yeah, last week. I said exactly that. So don't get the point of it. If you're feeling horny, that's the most frustrating place to be.
5: Yeah. Kill a prostitute.
3: Yeah.
4: What? Kill a prostitute.
5: Didn't say kill. You know I didn't.
3: You did.
5: I
3: did. Did you used to live in Ipswich in 2004?
4: Is that date right?
3: Roughly.
4: I'll be so impressed if it was.
5: The baby food diet. Very simple. It involves replacing 1 or 2 meals or snacks a day with 14 jars of baby food.
4: 14 jars?
5: A day.
3: 14?
5: Yeah.
4: Where instead of a meal,
5: it involves
4: 14.
5: 1 or 2 meals or replacing 1 or 2 meals a day or snacks with 14 jars of baby food.
4: That's a lot of baby food. 14 jars.
5: Yeah, you did yours in less than a minute.
4: Yeah, but YouTube is going, oh, it's so wet.
5: No, mine had a crust on the top.
4: Mini crust on the top.
5: Yeah, we did baby food.
3: 2005.
4: Ah, oh, yeah. Close. Shit.
3: Ooh,
4: if you were there, then.
3: Ipswich prostitute murderer.
5: I don't know that one.
3: Do you not?
5: Next. It's not like me, because I know I'm all normally. Number 5.
3: I've got the sticker book.
4: just need Huntley. Everett is shiny, Huntley.
3: He was so good. God, no, it's
5: Jack.
4: No.
5: Pull up on that.
3: Oh, God. Fritzel comes as a two-piece. Oh, I've got the head of Fritzel. I ain't got the hammers and the screws. Go
4: yeah,
3: on,
4: but
3: mate.
4: The bottom half of Fritzel is just the cabin below. You don't expect it.
5: Number 6. Number 5. The sun-eating diet. Popular in China, according to the...
3: If you
5: Dave!
4: We're riffing.
3: If you get a pack with Fritzel in, you just can't open it.
5: That's enough of that.
3: Sorry. Right. Sorry, yeah.
5: Fucking hell. Actually, I've got to think of my career sometimes.
4: Yeah. All right, mate.
5: Number 5, the sun-eating diet. Popular in China, this one, guys. According to the diet plan...
3: So I've got a really good one.
5: Go on. Just get out of the way.
3: I need one to complete the book. I still can't find Maddie.
5: That's bad.
3: Play the jingle.
4: Because she's not really
5: a
4: murderer.
5: No, but she won't be in the book.
3: No, but they have little extras, like in the Euro, but you can get the kits. Or the badges.
4: She's the equivalent to a football badge.
5: That's someone's daughter, Jack.
4: Yeah, but they fucked
3: they probably
4: on.
3: Did it, yeah.
4: Allegedly.
5: Die it! Fucking hell!
4: Allegedly.
5: That is enough
4: allegedly.
5: Of that. Apologise now.
3: Sorry.
5: Apologise.
3: Sorry.
5: Die
4: it.
3: I can't apologise for the comedy.
5: It's not comedy,
3: all
5: is
3: right,
5: it?
3: No one's listening.
5: Stop it.
4: All right, carry on.
5: Just descending into
4: the
5: chaos.
4: The sun diet.
5: You're making right. My job harder.
3: Go on, do a diet.
4: Do a diet, mate.
5: In the diet. Yeah. Number 5, popular in China. According to the diet plan, you skip to one meal. You skip to one meal to stare directly at the sun for precisely 44 minutes a day.
4: These are lies.
5: Supposedly, this curbs your appetite and improves your sleep quality.
4: I think
5: the theory, dieters absorb solar energy I think they use to fuel their bodies.
4: I think it would ruin your eyesight. So I'm just thinking for 44 minutes. I think they are lies, William. These things.
5: I'm just thinking of how much editing I'm going to have to do.
4: Just edit it.
7: I cannot get invested in any of these diets because I keep thinking back to the sticker book.
5: I'm trying to think of any more. What's going on here?
7: Let's not bother. Let's go to Presidents of the USA.
5: Yeah. Sleeping Beauty diet?
7: Nah.
5: Lemonade diet?
7: Nah.
5: Diet tongue patch?
7: Nah.
5: What's that say? The Fletcherizing?
7: I don't mind.
5: You have to meet Darren Fletcher, former Man United and West Bromwich Albion.
7: Right, let's have Peaches by Presidents of the USA. Oh.

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1: That was Peaches, and I don't know if you realise, Will, but the reason we played that, what was the last category, Will?
2: Diet.
1: Gluttony.
2: Diet.
1: So food.
2: One of the seven sins, diet.
3: Diet. Diet's a sin if you don't do it right.
4: And now, the next sin is actually greed, but I must state it's not greed of the belly, it's greed of the mind, I guess.
1: Yes.
4: Being greedy in other aspects of life. Right, so am I right in thinking that you guys have bought some prestigious football, Euro 2016 football packs into the studio today.
1: Jack Dean, I can confirm that me and William have bought some stickers indeed.
4: Lovely.
1: We have bought stickers from the corner shop across the road.
4: Stuff, lovely stuff. How many packs have you got, William? He's counting.
1: 12. He has 12.
2: No. 19.
4: No, you have 19. Not got 19. Right, Tom, let me count how many you've got.
1: Let me do it. You talk about what we're going to be doing.
4: So basically, greed can often be mistaken as risk. No, I'm not sure that's correct. But basically, we're going to be playing a game of risk, and the winners are going to take home lots and lots and lots of football packs. How many's there?
1: There's 12 there.
4: You need exactly half, so you need to take them all. You should have 18.
2: I've got 18.
4: Yeah, you should both have 18.
2: Jack Dean.
4: Yeah.
2: I've got 18.
4: Okay, perfect. So you're all ready
1: Jack
4: to play.
1: Jack mate, I've got exactly 1-8.
4: So I should just explain, there's going to be 7 different categories. Each category has an option of 2 questions, an easier one and a harder one.
2: Yeah.
4: Well, they're all hard if you don't know the answer.
1: Hard one looking at you.
4: And you can go for the easy one or the hard one, and I will tell you how many packets of stickers you have to gamble for based on that question.
1: Sounds good to me, sir.
4: So, first of all...
1: What's the game called, Jack?
4: It's called Chocolate Risk-It.
1: Oh, I like that.
4: Yeah. Okay, so...
1: that was easier.
4: I was waiting for you to dig me out, but you didn't. Okay, so the first category, you want to work out whether you want the easy question or the hard question.
1: Okay.
4: The first category is football, Tom.
1: Ooh.
4: If you go for the easy question, you have to bet 1 pack of stickers.
1: Sure.
4: If you go for the hard question, you bet 2 packs.
1: Sure. Is it multiple choices, or is it just I need to know the answer?
4: Sorry, I fucked all this up. Let me take the stickers away. Right. Let me take the stickers away. You win packs.
1: Yeah,
4: you
1: that's easier.
4: You don't bet packs.
2: It's all right, mate. We all make mistakes.
4: Yeah.
2: Maybe not on air, but that's fine.
4: Can you edit that? can you edit that?
2: Yeah, go dump that in.
1: Judith made 1 mistake. Shopping never wins.
4: For not giving you a lovely brother or sister, that deserves to be more prizes. Right, so I full circled that. Right, the first category, do you want to play for 1 or 2 packs? The category's football.
1: Is it multiple choice?
4: No.
1: I'll go for hard.
4: Yeah, 2.
1: Yeah, 2.
4: If that's multiple choice, 1. Right, I guess you want to go for 2 as well.
2: Can I go for 3?
1: No, you belly.
2: I'm joking, Tom. Jack and Tom.
4: Right, and because you've both gone for the same one, I need you to say the answer at the same time, so to save all the writing
1: down. I'll go for easy.
4: Right. Yeah?
1: Yeah, just to save that happening.
4: Okay, cool. Right. I should have planned this better. Tom, for 1 pack, who plays at Turf Moor?
1: Turf Moor? Fuck me, I don't even...
2: Come on.
1: Can I get no clues? Obviously, it's an easy question.
4: Yeah.
1: I'm just going to go for West Brom.
4: They play at the Hawthorns, mate.
1: Yeah, who is it?
4: Burnley.
1: Oh.
4: Burnley. And William, who's the chairman of Man City?
1: That's a good one. Turf Moor.
2: I don't know.
4: Al Mabarak.
1: That's how you pronounce it.
4: Unfortunately, it's just an accent. Number 2, brands. Who wants to go for the hard one? Who wants to go for the easy one?
2: Go on, Tom.
1: Hard one, please.
4: Hard one.
2: So I'll have the easy one.
4: Right, so we'll start with you, Will. What colours are on the logo of JD Sports?
2: White and black.
4: Ding! There you go. There's a pack for you, my friend.
2: Thank you.
1: White and black.
4: Yeah, you might have to gamble that at the end, sir. And Thomas, the hard one is, what is the slogan of Oreos? I can tell you now, it's 3 words. 3 actions. What actions
2: would
4: you do?
2: Hang on, bloody hell, calm down. 2 packs of stickers on the line here.
4: Do you know it?
2: No, I don't, but I'm not doing them sort of clues.
1: Bet one of the words is lick.
4: Yes.
2: Oh, we're not doing it like this.
4: Go on.
1: Lick.
2: If he gets
1: bite.
2: One word, chew.
1: Taste.
4: And it's twist, lick and dunk, so unfortunately, we move on to category 3, which is music. Let's Who's going to go for the hard one here?
2: Oh, go on, I'll have the hard one this time.
4: What's
2: the category?
4: Music.
2: Oh, fuck.
4: Tom, what's the name of Coldplay's most recent album?
1: don't like Coldplay at all. The one they probably something like Great.
4: No. And William.
2: Yeah.
4: Whose songs include The Wrong Direction and Things That Stop You Dreaming?
1: These are such hard questions.
4: And Let Her Go.
1: Oh, you can't. I got it.
2: I haven't. All right. The Beatles?
4: No, Passenger. So let's move on.
2: Passenger? He's only got one song, mate. That's wrong.
1: Yeah, Let
2: That's
1: Her Go.
2: Oh, no!
1: That's why I called him a
2: what a cunt.
4: Okay, so this category's Twitter. There's three questions. You can decide whether you want easy, medium, or hard, William.
2: I'll be in head of social media at Football Radio. I'll go for hard.
4: And there's four packs up for grabs there. And you can be within 2 million either side. So it's a big scope to get this. Right. How many followers has the Pope got?
1: Oh, come on, Will. Come on, Will.
4: You can have 2 million either way.
2: Four packs. I'm going to go for 7 million.
4: Oh, just 9 million.
1: I'm going to double check that.
4: There you go. There you go.
1: I'm going to double check it.
4: No, there you go.
2: Tom, why are you double checking it?
1: I should double check it.
2: You're so pedantic, mate.
1: No, I shouldn't
2: mate.
1: Do it. Okay, I'll be told not to do it.
2: Brings the show down.
4: Do you want the medium one?
1: Yeah, I want the medium one.
4: How many followers has Barack Obama got? You can be within 2 million.
1: 8.
4: And you've won 3 packs, so now it's heating up.
1: I just meant 8. Just singular.
4: There you go, those packs. Because people need to win packs for the last question. Yeah,
1: that's weird. Yeah. It feels like that just was made to happen.
4: Yeah.
2: Do you remember that week we were doing it and you got told the answer?
1: Yeah, they got it wrong.
4: Okay, so number 5 of 7 is other sports. Let me tell you now, the easy question is worth 1 pack. The hard one is worth 3. Oh.
1: Hard.
4: Which sport are John Jones, Luke Rockhold and Robbie Lawler part of?
1: I'm going to have to go for rugby.
2: Can I steal?
1: No.
4: No. Do you know it, though?
2: No.
4: What would you have said?
2: Skiing?
4: No. Your easy one is, where is the Ryder Cup held?
2: What? When?
4: In which country?
2: Yeah, but when?
4: This year.
2: England. Scotland.
4: It's USA, you divvy prick.
1: Yeah.
4: Number 6, again, the easy one's worth 1, the hard one's worth 3. Pokemon is the category.
2: Ooh. Easy for me.
4: Yeah. What does Pikachu evolve into?
2: Raikiju.
1: No, that's wrong! It's Raichu, not Raikiju.
2: No, come on! No. Raikiju, man!
1: That's not.
2: Of course.
1: If Ash threw that and said Raikiju, nothing would come
4: out. Nothing would come out.
1: Nothing would come out.
4: Just shit and piss.
1: You might get it right, at least. Come on.
4: Yeah, at least get it right, Kachu. Right, so.
2: Bless you.
4: And you're left with a hard one.
1: That's alright.
4: What type of Raikiju? Pokemon is Slowpoke?
1: Slowpoke is...
4: There's two options. I'll give you either one.
1: I know this is
2: supposed to be the hard question. You're giving him two options.
1: I know on the card it's the whitey colour. I'm just trying to think what that represents. Give me one of the options.
2: Do you want to give him the answer as well? Just why don't you give him the packs of stickers?
1: It's the white. It's the white colour one. But I can't remember what at all that means. Psychic. Maybe psychic.
4: Oh, are you psychic?
1: Yeah, it must be.
4: There you go. There's three packs for you.
2: Jack, what are the different types?
4: Fire. There's grass, fire, water, normal, psychic, rock,
1: electric.
4: Ghost, electric. There's loads. There's loads. Right, Will.
2: Went to a vegetarian club the other day. I thought, oh, I've been hurt before.
4: Oh, nice. Hurt before. Right. So this one, this is the penultimate question.
1: Yep.
4: The easy one's worth 5 here, right? And the hard one...
2: He's an escalator. It's almost like there's less of packs to get away.
4: And the hard one is worth 8.
2: 28!
4: Right. So, which app, Will, because you're having the easy one, because I've decided, does Lethal Bizzle claim to be only one of 20 verified on?
2: Verified. I'm going to go with... Snapchat.
4: Right! I just knew you'd get it.
2: You know me, man. I'm always getting them, man.
4: Right. Oh, shit. I can't give him the answer.
1: God.
4: Because I'm not writing it down. What does the... This is worth 10 packs. What does the app log do for 10 packs?
1: Log? Oh, well, basically, when you have a shit, you take a picture of it and you log your log.
4: Oh, nearly.
3: Is it?
4: Wrong. That is, I'm going to give you a 7.
2: I'm never getting it right now.
1: What is it?
4: It's basically every time you go for a shit at work, you...
2: Oh, I saw that. It times you,
4: and then at the end of the year, it tells you how much you were paid for taking a shit.
1: I wasn't too far.
2: Do you shit daily?
1: Yeah.
2: Yeah, do you
1: hourly.
4: I Tom daily. Hey, go on, count your stickers.
3: Count
4: your packs.
2: That was quite a hard quiz, Jack.
4: Yeah, but this is where the risk comes in, mate. This is where the risk comes in. How many packs you got, Will?
2: 10.
4: Oh, that's a 5 as well.
1: 13.
4: Oh, so Tom's actually got more to lose.
2: Couldn't figure that out.
1: 6.50. Ooh, I can't figure it out that quick. £6.50. Right, so Jack, are you saying after this I can start sticking these in my book right away?
4: No.
1: Okay.
4: Because you have to put all of your packs in the middle.
1: Okay. Well, if you want to risk.
4: Yeah.
1: Okay, I might stick. And then stick some more.
4: You have to put all your packs.
1: Okay. Yeah.
4: So the fact that you're putting more in means the whole quiz is redundant. Well, there you go, Paul.
1: No, yeah, I want his ones as well, so we're going to risk it. I want to win his.
4: Right, so whoever wins this wins 23 packs. That's £12.50.
2: I just realised that you'll just get 3 packs.
4: No, that's not how it works. So,
3: Wait a minute.
4: Wait. So this is a maths game, so I'd be shit. You have to calculate these 3 sums. Give me a figure.
1: No, are we writing them down or are we doing it from our head?
4: No, I'm going to ask Will to go first and then Tom can give me a figure based off that because Tom's... No, Tom, you got more. You won more, so you get the easier option. You can go one above or one lower. Do you know what I mean? Yeah. So you need to tell me, Will.
2: You've got to be a quick-witted, Jack.
4: What is the capacity of the Emirates plus the amount of FUBAR's tweets... Right. Plus...
2: Hang on. Yeah, go on.
4: Nozza's total subscribers.
2: Right.
1: Oh, that's made it hard.
4: So pretty much just the Emirates plus FUBAR.
1: Oh, yeah.
2: Just banter.
4: Yeah. And what total do you think that is?
2: 78,000.
4: 78,000, right. So, Tom?
1: 80,000.
2: Oh, I think, Tom, it might be 79.
4: Have you seen it on my sheet?
1: No.
4: The answer's 80,550.
2: Oh,
1: it actually is.
4: So Tom wins all of the stickers.
1: I'm going to open them now.
2: Not all of them.
4: And I think
1: now.
4: The moral of the game is don't be greedy, Will.
1: Yeah, Will.
2: Yeah, definitely. After all of that, I was just saying, that's why I didn't speak, because I was thinking, God.
4: You know, in the break, when we were talking about what segments to lose for the podcast,
2: yeah.
4: Let's go to the next song.
1: I like that.
2: No, that's good, man.
1: In a way.
2: It's good, because being live on air is almost like we're trying to stuff out for the podcast.
4: Yeah, true.
2: Which is definitely what you should do.
4: Here's Queen with I Want It All. Nozza's won it all.
3: Greedy.

0: I want it all.
1: I want it now.
0: That was Queen with I Want It All, because we're talking about being greedy and all that.
2: Yeah, talking about greed.
0: Oh, give me some of your greed. I don't know what that is.
1: I want it
0: now.
1: That sounded like a drum fill that did there, Tom. No, do that again.
3: I don't know. It was
1: so, you know, Catfish, when it's like.
3: It was my chair.
0: I wanna love you.
1: Do that again, Tom.
3: It was the chair.
1: It was your mouth.
3: It wasn't my mouth.
0: You went.
1: I wanna love.
0: What, drum filter?
1: No, I don't know. One of them drum boys.
0: Oh, yes. What are we talking about now? We're talking about.
1: Oh, my God, you're right there, bro.
0: Yeah, I know. I had a bit of phlegm, I'm afraid.
1: Hello, boy.
0: We're talking about.
1: What's he got, Tom?
0: Oh, Tom's just packed Diego Costa.
3: Nearly completed Spain. Anyway, back to the back to the show.
0: Hernandez now, don't you know what his name is?
3: Rodriguez.
0: That's the one. Yeah, so sloth, laziness.
3: And ironically, this was given to Will to sort out, and he was a little bit too slothy and got hit.
1: Too busy, what do you mean?
3: Work experience?
1: I've been sprinting. Yeah, work experience.
3: What time did you get in last night?
1: Hmm?
3: What were you doing last night?
1: Half 10:11.
3: What were you doing last night?
1: What do you mean?
3: What were you doing
1: just
3: last night? I'm interested.
1: Just
3: at 10 and half 11?
1: Yeah, half 10 and went
3: why?
1: To bed. Then
3: why? Then what were doing. You doing before that?
1: Was it next door.
3: Doing what? Was that a pub, is it?
1: Yeah.
3: Okay, so, okay.
1: I didn't drink.
0: Can you I just say something totally unrelated?
1: Yeah.
0: I follow a lot of TV producers on Twitter, and one of them posted a moment ago saying, looking for new teams of contestants for a new BBC Two quiz game. Multiple choice. And you have celebrities helping you win money. So I just replied going, me and my radio co-host and my radio producer would be well up for this. And she's just DM'd me going, hi Jack, thanks for the tweet. What's your email? I'd love to tell you more.
1: We're going on a dive!
0: So we're taking the quiz. If the quiz is anything like that quiz,
3: we're
0: losing so many packs.
3: We fucking got this.
0: Right, so carry on with your seggy.
1: So, laziness. It consumes our lives in different forms. From work to social life.
0: Yeah.
1: It can take our freedom away from us.
0: No, it gives you more.
1: Thank
0: you. If you're lazier, then you can just chill.
1: But now we've got our mobile phones.
0: Yeah.
1: Isn't that right, guys? We've all got hip new phones. Jack, what you got?
0: I've got the new iPhone SE 214. What you got, Tom?
3: I've got an iPhone SE.
1: Oh, wow.
0: Oh, God, a bit old.
1: I've got the Smegson 6000.
0: Oh, not the Smegson.
3: Well, you haven't lost it again in the club.
1: Oh, hey, fuck off, dickhead. That was the next day.
3: Oh, okay, sorry.
1: Moving on.
3: Forgot we're lying about it.
0: No, you lost it when you was having a fag, didn't you? Lost it when you was having a fag.
1: Yeah.
3: Bumming a fag.
0: Oh.
3: As in the earlier reference.
0: Oh, that's borderline offensive,
3: no,
0: if anything.
3: No, it's not.
0: God, I mean, if Will...

0: He's actually doing his job and not drinking coffee. We'd have had a well good stink there.
1: Stink!
0: Oh, my voice is... Think about our careers. Go on.
2: As in smoking a cigarette.
3: That's fine. Apps. Apps to help us out.
0: Yeah.
2: I'll help you out in a minute, mate.
3: Yeah.
0: I went skiing last year. Where'd you go? The apps.
3: Wow. Edit that out.
2: My friend...
3: Jacob, edit note, 1714.
2: My friend Gavin died the other day of indigestion.
0: I can't believe Gav is gone.
2: No. I miss him.
0: Oh, God. Why was the iPhone thief lazy? Because he was always taking a nap. Just made it up, is it?
2: No.
0: Always taking a nap?
3: No. My veggie one was the best.
2: It's weird it's called iPhone. You would thought it'd be called earphone. Have a good one.
0: Do you think Tinder's a fruit because it's an app that can help you pull, so it's an app pull?
3: No.
0: So, carry on what you're doing.
3: Yeah, so we've got a few apps on here that can help you out if you are incredibly lazy like me and the boy. So there's one called Task Rabbit. What you do here, hire people to do what you can't be asked to do, Jack. Right. Say you don't want to film your YouTube video.
0: Yeah.
3: You get onto Task Rabbit.
0: No one can do what I do, mate.
3: Pardon?
0: No one can do what I do, mate.
3: Oh, that's weird, that.
0: Why?
3: Nah. Don't want to argue, alright? I want to be friends.
0: We don't argue.
3: Because he's doing it, so...
2: Different, though, isn't it?
3: Yeah.
0: I've perfected my art.
3: What would you say your art is?
0: Making great comedy.
3: Yeah?
0: Bi-weekly.
3: No, it's not bi-weekly. It's twice a week, you dumb fuck.
2: Bi-weeks means every other week.
0: Okay, bye.
2: No.
0: Bye to the same
3: thing. So, Task Rabbit there. That'd be a bit creepy, though, if you get people come around to do stuff like wash your dishes.
0: Yeah.
3: It's quite an extravagant app, Tom, no?
2: Yeah.
0: How much do you have to pay them?
3: You just put your budget up there and then...
2: So, do you think some people just sit around waiting for, there's another task for me to do? Very bizarre.
3: It's very lazy, isn't it?
2: Maybe it's like good for like people like...
0: Busy
2: you're
0: going
2: to take this the wrong way. I know both of you are. But you know when you get... You might have had some young kids that back in the day go to your door, knock on your door, go, do you want me to wash your car?
3: Yeah, very true, yeah.
2: So maybe like for summer pocket money, like doing the gardening and things like that, you could do it. It'd be good for that kind of thing, but not for like, you know, just wash it, come in my house and do something.
3: This is a good one. So you remember things like 8-Ball?
0: Yeah.
3: This is a bit like an 8-Ball. It's called Decider. Type in your dilemma and the app will make life choices for you. Example, should I stay in bed?
0: I don't think that's being lazy, though. I just think that's being indecisive.
3: Yeah, but a bit lazy, though.
0: Nah.
3: For the sake of this segment, a bit lazy?
0: Not really.
3: Okay, man, cool. I can see you're in one of those moods. Swifto, get someone else to do your dog walk for you. Track them on GPS to make sure you are doing them. So the dogs are being walked.
2: Maybe they just attach the phone to the dog.
3: Tom, do you enjoy walking Monty? Is it ever a chore?
2: My mum's listening, I don't really walk Monty much, so I don't really, like, enjoy it. If it's with the girlfriend, have a nice summer walk, then yeah. If it's just me and Monty, it's a bit like, you done? You done, mate?
3: How old's Monty?
2: Yeah, not that old, like four or five adult years.
3: And how long, what's the expectancy of a dog?
2: All right, mate, we can talk about when he's going to die.
0: Jeez.
3: No, I just don't know.
2: What's the next app, burying your dog?
3: Oh, you've been reading my shit.
0: And pay someone to do it for you, though.
3: Push for pizza, press a button, pizza gets delivered, but you still need to set up an account. That's
0: not lazy.
3: That's Domino's.
0: That's convenient.
3: Blower, this is the one that we were talking about earlier. For when you can't be bothered to blow out your own bloody birthday candles.
0: I don't believe that's a real app. I don't think the iPhone has the function to expel.
3: Who says iPhone, mate? Did I say iPhone on
0: there? There's no phone.
3: There's more phones than Apple, mate.
0: All right.
3: Yeah?
0: Yeah.
2: So yeah, I'm interested by that because, like, but then again, if you listen to a really bassy song, you can feel a little bit of.
3: Thank you, Tom. Yeah, you did that thing with your mouth. Oh, what you got? You're a bit of phlegm?
0: Got sneezes.
2: Oh, God.
3: Oh, God.
2: He's got sneezes.
3: Listen to this. One.
2: Achoo!
3: You got another one, Brew?
2: You okay, mate?
0: Oh, no, I'm alright now.
3: Don't you want to mic?
0: Huh?
3: Don't mic him on the mic. People have got to use that.
2: People like you, yeah?
3: Bro app. Sends timed messages to your girlfriend so you don't have to. Your digital wingman.
2: But then imagine if she's having an argument with you during that and you're just going, yeah, I'd love to do that. It just wouldn't...
3: Just like a relative dies. Yeah, cheer up, I'll see you later.
0: Yeah, but I imagine it just sends templates back. So if she says something slightly niche, she's not going to be able to handle it. Oh my God, have you seen where I put my pink dress? Yes, I will be at the meeting at 2. Like, yeah. Doesn't really work, does it?
3: Can't talk now, I'll speak to you later.
0: Yeah.
3: Maybe not.
0: Oh, good. Would the templates already be embedded in
3: Maybe
0: it,
3: you can create your own templates, because you get to know her, obviously, she's your girlfriend.
0: Mm.
3: So after a while, you could maybe...
0: Maybe that could work.
3: For a different point to the day.
0: Maybe that could work.
2: Just reply. If you like her, you'd reply to her.
0: My ex-girlfriend texted me once, and I was a bit shorthand replying, just like, oh, fuck off, like, I'm busy. And I was in the bath, and she was, like, texting me loads, and I put, will reply later, Justin Bath, but it auto-corrected to Justin Beth. I'll reply later, Justin Beth.
3: And it's true. Yeah. Right, it's
2: what's your sister's name?
0: Beth. Next.
3: I nap at work. It plays random office sounds.
0: I wonder what this does.
3: Like a keyboard typing, mouse clicks, a staple of writing, and various other sounds to convince your boss you're working hard whilst actually taking a nap.
0: That's terrible. What if your boss just looks?
2: That's the thing. It's like, oh, I'm not looking in the room, but I can actually hear some typing.
3: Yeah, but people have those.
0: Will's asleep on the floor, but I can hear a staple.
2: He must be doing some work.
3: She's not breathing. He must be doing.
1: I need help.
0: What?
3: Don't know why I had to do that voice.
0: I need help.
3: But that's like when you know in those generic American films when they've got their own box, what that you know, when you segregated off, maybe you could get away with it then.
2: Yeah,
3: do you know what I mean?
0: Yeah.
3: You don't know what I'm talking about, do you? Look at me. Look at mine in the face.
0: Workaholics.
2: Yeah, I suppose so.
3: Is that what it is? Yeah. Do you know what I'm on about?
2: Yeah, he does, he does.
3: Okay, well, that's it. That's what I've got.
0: Okay. That's
3: Would you purchase any of them?
0: I can't be arsed to purchase any of them.
2: The blower one is very specific as well, isn't it? It's like saying, I'm actually going to pay, I'm going to download an app just because I know on my birthday I can't be arsed to blow out those candles. What else is he going to, like...
0: I really can't be arsed. I
3: think it'd be more funny, wouldn't it?
2: Blowing leaves in your garden.
0: You've just got to go once a year. Like that. Once a bloody year.
3: I don't even get... Do you get birthday cakes anymore?
0: No, I don't, actually.
3: Favourite birthday...
2: Ashley.
0: Ashley,
2: I get sabotage.
0: Yeah, I get loads of cakes.
2: Tell you what I always want to get for a birthday cake is that one of those Millie cookies cakes.
3: Millie's cookies. They're so dry. Do you not think the cakes?
2: I'm trying to get a sponsorship deal here, Will.
3: Oh no, they look great though. But I love dry cookies.
2: But they look great, but they taste like shit.
3: If anything, I love cardboard in my mouth. So Millie's cookies. Can't speak hard. Let's clip that out, Jacob. We'll send that after the PR.
0: We've been talking about laziness, so let's have the importance of being idle. It's themed.
2: Billy Idol.

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1: and Mice Diggy. 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
3: Yo, what was that? The importance of being idle?
4: Yeah, Oasis.
3: Oh. Yes,
4: big fan of Oasis?
5: Yeah.
3: What? Where do you go in the break?
5: I went for a Waz.
3: Oh, do you go for a fag, Will?
4: Hey, come on.
3: No, you were laying on the floor like a little baby.
5: Yeah. Well,
4: why does that make me a baby lying on the floor?
5: You're sucking your thumb.
3: Yeah, and you shit yourself.
4: That wasn't my thumb.
3: What?
5: It sounded like it meant something, but I don't know.
3: Yeah,
4: what I don't know what it means.
5: This is what thing's this? And which sin is this? Is this sin? Is envy?
3: Envy.
5: It's envy.
3: It's wrath.
5: It's not.
3: Yeah, it is. It's wrath.
4: It's wrath.
5: It's wrath.
4: Didn't he win Apprentice?
5: Sorry, mate.
3: Didn't he win Apprentice? Wrath.
4: Someone called Wrath on Apprentice.
5: Okay. Anyway,
4: that's
5: well,
4: racist.
5: With this,
4: that's not racist.
3: His name was John.
4: You were literally joking about a small child being kidnapped earlier and possibly dead. So, if you're trying to take the moral high ground from me, sir, I'm breathing in some fresh air.
5: As you might have noticed, Will has a slight thing with his anger.
3: He does.
4: Not me, dickhead.
5: Every week he's getting a little bit more and more angry. Last week we weren't here, Jack. I tried to help him with his smoking,
3: right?
5: Which he's very much in denial about. And also I tried to help him with, you know, how he is with the ladies, because you know he likes the ladies a lot.
3: Yeah, he abuses them a lot.
5: Ladies and girls.
4: Oi,
3: calm. We're teaching you.
4: I'm abusing them.
5: Ladies and girls.
4: Jesus Christ.
5: They're not all ladies yet.
3: He abuses little girls.
5: Will, it's not funny, and you need to stop.
4: Joking aside, that is fucking ridiculous.
5: I behave yourself.
4: That's not funny. You weren't doing this last week.
5: No, I wasn't doing this last week.
4: No, you get your best mate in here. He's got a couple of tattoos on his arm, and you think,
5: I've got some as well, Jack. Look.
3: What does that mean?
5: Look at that.
4: Yeah.
3: I like that one.
5: You like these tattoos, Will.
4: Yeah.
5: Anyway, back to it. So Will has a bit of an anger issue.
3: Yeah.
5: I noticed, and this is not...
4: You would get angry around you two pricks.
5: Can you listen to me, Will?
3: Look.
5: Have you noticed that you drop the C-bomb an awful lot on this show?
3: You do.
4: Yeah, well, I feel it's like I'm the FUBAR ambassador. You two are just presenters that
5: swan
4: in every
5: Friday.
4: So you
5: want to be known for swearing
4: overly? I don't,
5: overly.
4: But the station maybe does.
5: Does it?
4: Not overly. I would never say I use it overly.
3: You do.
4: I don't.
3: You do.
4: You say it quite a lot.
3: As much as you.
5: When we had Joe on, you said straight away, welcome, cunt.
4: Yeah, who? She deserved it.
3: Who was that?
5: Joe, just this nice young lady that I know who comes on the, she came on the show to talk about wrestling, and Will just branded her straight away.
3: No way, did he?
5: Yeah.
4: Of course I didn't.
5: Of course I didn't. Betty. Anyway,
3: I can imagine you would, though.
5: Yeah.
4: But I wouldn't do that.
5: We're going to do a couple scenarios, Will, where we think that you need to kind of perfect the art of being a bit calmer. So one of these scenarios
4: I'll tell you, number one, don't work Fridays 4 till 6.
3: No? You don't work anyway, mate. Right.
5: You set one up.
4: Okay. At least I'm here every Friday, mate.
3: So I
4: checked the timetables.
3: Yeah, did you fuck? Yeah. Right, go on.
5: So this scenario, we're going to play, Will. Yeah, Will, you're sitting in a cafe,
4: this
5: okay?
4: This playing, is it?
5: Can you listen?
3: I think we should go with how it should be and then see how he would
5: no,
3: do it.
5: No. No, do that one afterwards.
3: Don't you laugh, all right?
5: So, Will, you're
4: it's
5: in
4: just a... It's just a violent interrogation,
5: Will,
4: mate. Why are you wearing that mustache?
5: Will, you're in a cafe, okay?
4: Yeah.
5: So you're sitting down. I'm the waiter.
4: What sort of cafe?
3: Will, play along.
5: Yeah.
4: I literally was playing along.
5: Have you got any... I know we didn't ask for it, but have you got anything that sounds a bit like a...
4: Do you want like a Parisian cap?
5: That'd be fine. So we're in a I'm not going to do an accent.
4: How do you spell Parisian?
3: Don't.
4: Parisian.
5: P-A-R-I-S-I-A-N. That might be right.
3: That's not.
4: Nah.
5: Well, it doesn't matter. Just calf is fine.
3: Just put calf in.
5: Okay, so you're in a calf. And this is going to be a scenario where you're going to have to deal with, you know, and you can't get angry, Will.
3: You got to keep your cool, brother. Keep your cool, brother.
5: Okay.
3: All right? Like when you lost your phone that night. Keep your cool, brother.
5: Yeah. Ready? So you're in a calf. I'm the waiter, so I walk up to you. Hello, sir. I'm afraid we haven't got the fish.
4: Well, good. I don't eat fish.
5: Well, that's what you ordered.
4: Someone must have ordered for me.
5: Is there anything else you want on the menu?
4: Can I have the cheese and ham toast?
3: Excuse me. I'm just a customer just over here. I don't mean to interrupt. Are you okay, waiter? Because I can see he's getting a little bit
4: Excuse me, sir. First of all, I don't trust a man that I can't decipher his hair colour.
3: Okay.
5: Sorry, sir, can you not insult any other customers?
4: Sorry, you've wound me up.
3: Wait, can I just say, I went grey at 12. I was bullied for it loads. And this is actually a wig because I've actually got a hair loss condition.
5: Malcolm, thank you. I'll be over with you and get your order afterwards.
3: thank you, Malcolm.
5: So, sorry, sir. What do you want from the menu?
4: Cheese and ham toast.
5: We haven't got any cheese and ham toasties, I'm afraid.
4: What have you got, sir?
5: We have rainbow trout.
4: That's fine. Yeah? I'll have one of those. One rainbow trout, please.
5: Malcolm. Also, I hope you didn't take this the wrong way.
4: What?
5: You upset Malcolm, and he's a customer that comes in a lot here.
4: Yeah, that's fine.
5: You're sitting close, and we want to move you a bit further away.
4: That's fine. Where would you like to sit me?
5: Just like...
6: He stinks as well.
4: That's the trout.
5: There's been some...
4: All right, it's not my fault, is it, Malcolm? And clean yourself up.
6: Rainbow trout doesn't stink. Yeah. You haven't been served yet.
5: And one of the waitresses says she brushed past you earlier and she's now looks like she's been in a snowstorm from the dandruff. So we're going to have to move you into the broom closet. Is that right, sir?
4: Sorry?
5: The broom closet to bring your rainbow trout.
4: That's
5: in the broom
4: fine.
5: Yeah?
4: At least it's... No, it's not fine.
5: No?
4: No. You know what? Why would I sit in there?
5: Because, as Malcolm said, so
4: No, but that's not me. That's the chef over there. Yeah?
5: The chef over there, no, the
4: cooking
5: chef...
4: Cooking the trout, that's why the...
6: Wait, are you okay?
4: Malcolm, fuck off. Look, it's Malcolm that stinks. I've never seen a man stink, he can actually see it coming off him.
5: Malcolm walked five marathons last year.
4: Oh, whoopsie doodle, for charity, Malcolm,
6: for a children's charity, with leukaemia.
5: Yeah.
4: Well, good.
5: Very specific.
4: And I support that.
5: You seem angry about it.
4: No, I don't, but stinking.
5: Yeah, he says you stink a bit.
3: See, I think this is all... Wait, I think this has all gone out of hand. I think we should teach you, Will, how to deal with that situation.
5: So, you be in the restaurant.
3: And you do the exact same situation, exactly the same one, and I'll teach you how to do it. So, I'm Will, this is how I would do it, Will. Watch, because you'll learn, all right, Will? Will, you'll learn.
4: Yeah, I am. I've learned already.
3: Right, go on.
5: Hello, sir. I'm really sorry we haven't got the fish.
3: That's absolutely fine. I don't think I actually ordered it anyway.
5: What would you like to have instead?
3: Could I please have a cheeseburger and chips?
5: Yes, you can.
4: Why don't you tell me there was cheeseburger? I love cheeseburger.
3: Thank you very much. This is the greatest company in the world.
5: No worries, sir. May I say it's refreshing having someone who treats me with so much respect, and I will bring that right away. I'll give you half price.
3: Oh, this is the best place in the world.
4: Thank you. That's fine. So, I've learned my lesson now.
5: So, Will... So, the thing about that, Will, is if you do treat people with respect, they may give you things like, I gave them half price then.
4: If you were putting barriers up, and you put me in the cupboard.
5: The reason we
4: I'm
5: put
4: not
5: you
4: fucking
5: in the cupboard,
4: Harry Potter.
5: Did you listen to what you said about to Malcolm, though?
3: Yeah.
4: Well, Malcolm was in. Malcolm didn't need to get involved. Malcolm's come out of nowhere. If anything, Malcolm's in the wrong.
3: What? Malcolm, that's too many paracetamols. Jesus. He's in a bad way now.
5: Yeah, he's.
4: He would 15. Be. That's 15. Smelling like that.
5: It's a wreck. He's not the one that smells.
3: Shall we do the next one?
5: Yes, we shall.
3: Okay, here's the next one.
4: Malcolm's involved.
5: You describe your one.
4: What's going on now?
5: Your one is Will's gone to hospital. I've got a bit of a bad head.
3: Right, so you've got a bad head, Will. Right,
4: and literally any disease.
5: Oh, sticky tummy.
4: A bad head. I've fallen down the hill with Jill when I was collecting a bottle of water.
3: Will's got a case of bad face, and he's come into.
4: I don't need that, Jack.
3: Right, look, don't get angry. We ain't done the thing yet. Right, so you're
5: hooping
3: in,
5: cough.
3: You're in A&E. You've got hooping cough. All right, so come in, and I'm the doctor. Go on.
4: Hi.
3: Hello,
4: no,
3: sir.
4: No, you would introduce me.
3: Hello, sir.
4: Hello, doctor.
3: What seems to be the problem today?
4: Unfortunately,
3: I'm going to have to stop you there. I've just got a queue of people I've got to do.
4: That's fine.
3: I'll be with you in probably 20 minutes. Is that right? Just 20 minutes
4: is fine. That's fine for me.
3: Oh, hang on. I've just looked at
7: the
3: board.
7: Hello, I'm international superstar Taylor Swift, and I want to get seen by a doctor.
3: What's up with you, Tay-Tay?
4: Hang on.
7: I've hurt my...
3: Let her talk.
7: Dr. Dickhead,
4: should I say?
7: Oh, excuse me. Really disrespectful.
4: I am fed up with this.
3: I said I'm going to serve you in a bit, sir.
4: Alright, it's fine.
7: I'm international superstar Taylor Swift,
3: yes,
7: like I said.
3: I'm a big fan.
7: I hurt my leg hopping around with Calvin Harris.
3: Let's have a look. Oh, you have got bad blood.
7: Yeah. Not my blood. My blood works fine.
3: Okay.
7: Grey's Anatomy told me it was fine.
3: Right, okay. So you got a bad leg.
7: Yeah. Right. Can you not look at my skirt, sir?
4: Oh,
7: look at that skirt.
4: You got it out.
7: You weren't dressing me with your eyes.
8: So if you don't,
4: it was a bad leg.
8: If you don't control your actions, if you don't control your actions, we're going to have to call the police. We do not do this job.
4: What did I do?
8: I don't serve the public. I serve the public. I don't want to be spoken to like that.
4: What did I say?
8: You were looking up Taylor Swift's skirt.
4: Yeah. You said I said something. So what did I say,
7: Calvin's
4: doctor?
7: Not happy about that.
4: Where's your badge? I don't think a doctor would have those sorts of
7: titles. Do doctors have badges?
8: You told me I was Dr. Dickhead, not Dr. Dean. And
4: that
8: I
4: is, what, is that an arrestable defence?
7: That's disrespectful. Yeah.
4: What, are you shit? Haven't you got some shit tour to be on?
7: Oh my God. You went there. Oh my God. That's you, is it?
4: Yes, me.
7: That colour does not suit you, sir. Colour does not suit you. Okay, cut. Right, so, let's do how it should have been.
8: You handled that terribly well.
4: One, she wouldn't be there. Why
7: couldn't she be there?
8: She's got bad blood.
7: Bad legs.
8: Bad legs. So, this is how you do
5: it. So, all right.
8: Little bit of music will go lovely with this.
4: No, but...
8: Right. Oh, sounds like the car. Right.
5: Go on.
8: Hello, sir. What seems to be the problem?
5: Oh, hello, mate. I've got just got a whooping cough.
8: Oh, you already know what it is. That's
5: great.
8: Yeah,
5: I think
8: that's
5: it is now, yeah.
8: You've self-diagnosed yourself perfectly. Let me just come and take you into the back room.
5: Thank you.
8: Rather go into the back room.
5: Well, it's very neat and tidy in here.
8: Yeah, well, we do for our best customers.
4: Best customers? Wait. It's not a fucking retail shop, mate.
8: You're
4: you have
8: not
4: to
8: here.
4: Serve everyone.
8: You're not
4: that's
8: here.
4: That's your duty.
8: You're learning.
4: That is your duty,
8: you're learning
4: sir.
8: From
4: good day
8: this.
4: To you.
5: Doctor, who's that drunk mess that just came in
4: the
5: room?
4: Ah, fuck out.
8: Right, so I've helped you out there. Right, yes. you're ready to go on your way.
5: Thank you.
8: And just as you go out, you might see superstar Taylor Swift.
5: Oh,
8: she has.
5: I love her.
8: She's asked me on the quiet if she can have your number. So
5: that
8: just
5: is amazing.
8: Have a great day. Sir.
5: Oh, is that just giving me a free bag of money as well?
8: Yeah, well, that's just to take her out on a lovely date.
5: Oh, thank you very much, sir.
8: And apparently, she loves. Next up, we've got a third scenario, haven't we?
5: We have not, but we're going to teach Will. There's methods here on how to restrain yourself from being so angry.
4: What? I'm not actually angry.
8: You are, though.
4: I'm quite passive.
8: You are angry.
4: Oh, I'm not, stop inciting me to be angry.
8: Will.
4: You're not Darren Brown. Will. This is the winning ticket.
8: So, Will. You're really angry.
5: Will, when you're angry, have you ever thought about just putting it in a letter?
4: No.
5: So writing a big letter, a big angry
4: People
5: letter.
4: People don't write letters.
5: So what? This is what an
4: emails?
5: Email. Write a big old nasty email.
4: Yeah.
5: Get venting everything out. And then rather than send it, just delete it at the end.
4: Huh?
5: Have you ever thought about just delete it at the end?
4: Oh, that's pointless.
5: Yeah, but you've let out all your words and thoughts.
4: Yeah, but then it's not going anywhere.
5: Yeah, but it's gone out of your body and onto the page.
4: Well, that makes it sound like a fluid.
5: What about this?
8: Depends how angry you are.
5: Making a journal about it. Keeping, like,
4: I can
5: a
4: see
5: diary.
4: That would work, yeah.
5: So, like, oh, today was really, like,
8: that
5: bad.
8: That would be the kind of nerdy shit you would do.
4: Why is it nerdy to do that?
8: Just to have a journals a bit.
4: This ain't the school playground, mate. You don't have to put yourself on top of people.
8: No, but, look, you're getting angry again.
5: Number 12 on this list is, it says, use I feel language. So, Will, instead of saying, you didn't show up, so you obviously don't care about me, say, when you forget about the things that are important to me, I feel hurt. So rather than being attacking someone...
4: Okay. Yeah. Should we do that now?
8: Yeah. How do you feel about us?
5: So, Will, like, someone didn't turn up for a date with you when you texted them.
4: That had never happened. So I can't put myself in that situation.
8: What, because you've just never arranged any dates?
4: Jack.
5: Okay, Jack.
8: No, don't get angry.
4: No, I'm trying to... Jack?
5: Right, yeah. So, I feel
8: like
4: you're trying to dig me out.
8: Okay.
4: And I feel sometimes, I know we produce a show together, and people can debate the quality of that, because at the end of the day, it's subjective.
8: Yeah, it is.
4: But I feel you're being a cunt.
5: Ooh, C-bomb again.
8: Oh, just like
5: Judith
8: that.
5: Judith did not raise you this way.
8: No. I don't think you're learning anything from today's show.
4: I'm learning a lot.
5: Ask yourself, why is this bothering you so much? Is it really what someone else did, or is it actually you that put yourself in this scenario?
8: We'll see.
4: Yeah, I can see, Jack.
5: So, what do you think? This scenario, you actually did make this scenario because you made the show happen, Will. So, you have to ask yourself, was it your fault?
4: What are you doing? Jack's just walking
5: around the desk.
8: Come on,
5: he's giving a little tickle.
4: He's tickling me.
5: He's tickling me.
4: Stop it.
5: See, that's...
4: he's scratching me, man. He's got really long nails. I've got loads of dirt behind him. It's really weird.
8: Got dirt behind him now.
5: Will, do you think we've kind of got somewhere with this?
8: How immature are we? Got dirt on him now. They've been on you.
5: No, you're smiling now. I like that, Will. It's nice to see you smile once in a while.
8: I feel like you've chilled out a bit.
4: Yeah.
5: The world isn't such a bad place.
8: No.
5: You just need to put some positivity back into it yourself, and it'll come back to you.
4: I think I'll do that.
8: In the
4: do
8: next
4: you?
8: Break, have one of your green cigarettes. That'll chill you out, alright?
4: What, the menthol ones?
8: Oh, God. I don't know. You have a whole array. So that was our anger management. How do you feel?
5: It was for Roth.
4: I wasn't angry before it started, and now I am angry, so I don't know if that's worked. Probably
5: I think
4: not.
5: It's worked.
8: It's worked for me and Tom.
4: Has it?
8: Yeah.
4: Yeah, well, I'm glad you two are happy, because at the end of the day, it's all about the talent. So.
5: Well, the way you're banging on about it, the King Blues, we are fucking angry.
8: We are.

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1: That was King Blues with...
2: I really don't enjoy these.
1: What?
3: That's what the song was caught, released under the name in France.
1: What, I really don't enjoy this E?
3: Yeah.
1: Ugh.
2: Ugh.
1: Ugh. Just an accent.
3: This part, this sin we're going to be discussing right now is envy. Has there been any hits, by the way, on anyone's dirty sins?
1: Is there what?
3: On the Twitter base.
1: Oh, yeah, we had some tweets in. Yeah.
3: Well, read some of the tweets in.
1: Should I read them out?
2: Aye, that'd be absolutely lovely.
1: So, obviously, at the
2: top... Very cool, I don't even know. Aye.
1: At the top of the show, we was asking you, what is a sin you commit regularly? And Ariana Eve said, online movie streaming, downloading music.
3: Ruining the industry there, Eve. So maybe just think about that when you do it next time.
1: Oh, this is not a preaching thing.
3: I'm not preaching.
4: Have you ever done it?
3: Have I ever done it?
4: Yeah.
3: No. Me?
2: Downloading movies?
1: Ted Joseph said jaywalking, crossing the road when there is a red light.
3: In
4: a yank?
3: Yeah, that's a bit...
4: Jaywalking is very yanky.
3: I thought jaywalking... I don't
1: know if you can call them yanks like that.
4: Why?
1: Like, yank...
4: Jack, I'm not being lectured by you. I'm sorry. I would draw the line
1: so
4: there.
1: So you're getting angry again.
3: Yeah, you are called... You're going to be called...
4: I feel like... Oh. I can say that.
3: I think we should call you Eggy Will for a while. Because you get a bit eggy.
1: Eggy Will
4: Aggie,
1: Boy.
4: You mean?
3: Eggy Will Boy.
4: Aggie?
3: No, Eggy.
1: Ryan you Dunn stink. Says he accidentally misses his pocket when trying to put some rubbish in there.
3: Well, I'd just cool. put it in a bin. Yeah. They're like big pockets, they're always there.
4: Maybe don't tweet.
1: Someone said, I often ride a bike without a helmet, which is actually against the law.
4: That's bad, you should, because I've been knocked off my road bike and I landed on my head, but I was wearing a helmet.
3: I wear a helmet.
1: Really?
4: Yeah. So you should always wear a helmet, no matter how far the distance is. And that's Will's serious stat of the day.
1: Is that why you are how you are?
4: No, I had a helmet on.
1: Yeah, but still, it's a bang.
4: And I got up, the woman swiped me out and I still apologise.
3: I bet you wear a motorbike helmet when you cycle.
1: Trespassing is the most regular one, but it's only on a few occasions in the cool places in my villages on private land.
3: Who's that from?
1: Tatiana.
4: Where yeah. she live?
1: In some cool village, apparently. Speeding through school zones and hitting kit... I mean anyone.
3: It doesn't make it all right, does it?
1: I mean anyone. Yeah,
4: that's weird.
1: Somebody said, I don't know, I don't really break the law.
3: Oh, well, thanks for letting us know that. If you've got anything else, like just what you didn't have for lunch yesterday, let us know.
4: That's what she's known as, Victor.
1: And somebody said...
4: Oh, no, I just wanted a tweet.
1: Shooting up heroin and having to steal off my
4: no
1: own family...
4: No one's tweeted
1: and that. Having to steal off my own family to supply my own sordid addiction.
4: Who's that from?
3: Your mum got Twitter?
1: Oh, dear.
4: Damn, now I'm back at it again with the horrible tweets to his mum.
1: Tweets.
3: Anyway, so this part of it is envy.
4: Right.
3: And so I'm going to do a little game... I think it was commonly was made famous by old Brucey. Was it?
4: Yeah, but you wanted that sort of cheesy, didn't you?
3: It doesn't matter. Wherever you get well. Okay, I can make it better. That works. It's going to be called Sub Up, Sub Down.
4: Ooh. Oh, okay, I'm into this. Go on,
3: sorry,
4: explain the premise.
3: Because obviously we're an internet flurry chaos, internet, YouTube, Twitter, maybe Tumblr, I don't know.
4: We spaff out. Megabytes.
3: Yeah. So this game is going to be, you tell me, is this person's video, I'm going to say the name of the person, the video name, is the views more or less? So maybe she's done view up, view down, but there you go. So for example, Will, this is just an example, it's not the real game. Jack, mate, hip to be a hipster.
4: Yeah.
3: 103k views.
4: Yeah.
3: So next one is Casey Neistat snowboarding with the NYPD.
1: Fuck off.
3: Is that up or...
1: Fuck off.
3: Is that up or down?
4: Ooh, this is a tricky one.
1: Fuck off.
4: View up.
3: Okay, 13.8 million, yes. No, but the next one, Jackmate Badoo.
1: Oh.
3: The dating game.
4: Oh, give me 5 seconds. View down.
3: Yes, okay, that's how it works. 88,000. So that's how the game works.
1: Yeah,
3: we're going to carry on with Will and see how many Will gets.
4: Okay, what, in a row?
3: Yeah, in a row.
4: I reckon I'll be unbeaten.
3: I don't think you will.
4: I don't think Jack will get to the podium.
3: There's a maximum of 5 points to get.
4: Oh, we... Okay. Because
1: 5 packs. Up for great. Let's not do that again.
3: So, first one for you is Key into me, cream pie with my girlfriend. Okay.
4: What site's that on? Is that definitely on YouTube?
3: It's on YouTube.
1: Sounds rank.
4: Yeah.
3: So, yeah. So, that's the starting one. The second one is Jackmate, celebrity impressions. So, was
4: I haven't seen that one, Jack.
3: So Key into me, 234,000 to Jackmate, celebrity impressions.
4: View down.
3: You're already out, mate. Jackmate, 331,000.
4: Didn't even know you'd up. Honestly.
1: Yeah.
3: Yep.
4: Well, I'm proud of you.
3: Do you want to carry on his run? Just for fun. No, I'll carry on the run just for fun because I've written them down.
4: Alright, go on. Let me see how many I can get.
1: Okay, no, I'll
3: do it. So next one.
4: No, Jack, it's fine. You've got yours.
3: You've got five for you anyway. So from that, so 331,000.
4: Yeah.
3: Next one, Callum McSwiggan, Big Gay Quiz.
4: Oh, gosh, this is hard, isn't it?
3: It is hard. Down. 288,000.
1: I'm smashing everyone out the
3: I thought I'd put him in a nice one. After being a bit of a dick to him at the start, I thought, you know, build him back up.
4: So 288.
3: And then after that, Sean Burke, 20 Simpson impressions.
4: See, the impressions ones, if you can get a viral, and I think Sean might have had a few viral hits, so I'm going to go viewer.
3: Down. So far you got these all wrong. So that's 210,000. And then there's Tim H. Films?
4: Yeah.
3: Frozen video.
4: I don't even know any more view. Down?
3: Yes, view down. So you've got 1 point.
4: I did say I'd get everything right.
3: Yeah, so there you go. So Jack, it's beat one.
1: Okay, I can do
3: we're
1: that.
3: We're starting with Emma Blackery, New Year's resolutions.
1: Yeah, I reckon that...
3: This is from the beginning. So that's 79K. Don't know why I put that there.
1: Ooh, so it's a recent one.
3: No, it's old. Next one, Hannah Witten, Do I Look Like a Slut?
1: Oh, well, that's going to have more, isn't it? A view up.
3: I nodded when you looked at me as well. Yeah, that's 950,000.
1: Fucking hell!
3: Yeah, smashed it.
1: Hey, wow. Witten's got a million. Slut job.
3: Alright, number three, Schaefer Bates. Guy does awesome impressions in 5 minutes.
1: What are... Is that on YouTube?
3: Yeah, it's all on YouTube.
1: Less than 950k.
3: No, it's up. It's 1.7 million.
1: On YouTube?
3: Yep.
4: Honestly?
3: It's one of his first videos.
1: Shit, we need to get him in again.
3: Number four. So, you've got one so far. So, after that, so 1.7 million for Schaefer Bates. There's Fun for Louie. Everything Got Stolen.
1: Oh, I know that's a big one. That's a big one. I've seen that vlog numerous times. He loses his laptop in Shoreditch.
4: He
1: gets the Canadian guys to look after it.
4: The vlog brother. What are they called? They're really irritating.
1: Yeah. You know.
4: Oh, they're in next week, yeah.
1: I'm going to surprisingly go higher because I think it's Louis' most watched video.
3: No, it's lower. It's 1.5 million.
1: Ah.
3: And then the last one for that, so Fun for Louis, Everything Got Stolen, 1.5 million. The last one, number five, is Casey Neistat, the 70,000 selfie camera.
4: The what?
3: $70,000 selfie camera.
1: View up.
3: It's down. It's 1.4 million. So you got...
1: They were hard.
3: You got one.
1: Will got one. What's the decider?
4: What's the decider?
3: Well, if I...
4: Just do some Nozzle videos.
3: Nah.
4: Why?
3: Because there are just not many things to talk about from that. So you both got one, and I didn't think you'd be able to be that bad.
1: Sorry.
3: So you let me down a bit.
1: How was that envy?
3: Because you thought you might be a bit envious of some of those views.
1: Oh, I am.
3: Well, like 1.7 million is pretty good, isn't it?
1: Yeah. More than my life.
3: Hannah Witten once very good, nearly a milli.
1: Yeah.
3: Yeah, but you know what I did was obviously I mixed them up and got ones that people thought. I went for yours, and your highest ones were like what 300,000, 400,000.
1: Yeah, something like that. Yeah.
3: That's still a lot of views.
1: Yeah.
3: An awful lot of views.
1: Yeah.
3: And Will, what was your most viewed one?
4: Why did you ask me that?
1: What?
4: Did Tom text me earlier saying what was my most viewed ever video?
1: That was 80k,
4: wasn't
1: it? 350,000. Oh,
3: showing
1: off, man.
4: Yeah, I know.
1: Showing off, man.
3: I don't know why I deleted it.
1: So that was Envy. Cheers for that.
3: That's all right. Start Chucky again before I go with.
1: Here's Gin Blossoms with Hey Jealousy.
3: Great song.

0: honestly,
1: I love you guys.
0: Oh, Will, honestly, you mean the world to me.
2: Thank you, Matt.
0: So, do you know what? What else? Because I was talking about Upton Park earlier. Yeah. I've also had a few YouTubers down to do a bit of a collaboration.
2: Good lad, I'm proud to hear that.
0: Thank you, mate. And
1: why is that relevant to Upton Park?
0: No, because I was banging on about that too much. I want to talk about other stuff I was doing in the week.
1: Oh, well, I was doing stuff as well.
0: Yeah, well, I don't care.
1: No, but my go on. What's your stuff?
0: My stuff is I had some lovely guys down, Sean Burke.
1: Yeah, heard of him.
0: And Callum McSwiggan there.
2: Lovely lads.
0: And McSwiggan,
2: friend of the show.
0: You remember when he was on the show? And he was teaching us about anal sex.
1: Yeah.
0: Which is an area very unexplored by us.
2: Yes.
0: Right?
1: You always brag about your brown wings.
0: Don't know if that's what they call it.
1: It is.
0: I've got a Brown Duke of Edinburgh Award.
1: No. I've got a bum in proficiency.
0: Borderline.
1: That's fine.
0: Callum taught me about a few things, and I just want to see if you guys know what they are.
2: Go on.
0: Okay, so first of all, we've got prostate milking.
2: Prostate milking? What's that?
0: He is smashing the stickers, by the way.
2: Yeah.
0: Prostate milking. Do you know what that is? Have a guess.
2: Prostate?
0: Yeah.
1: I reckon...
2: Having to go on your... Far fuck no.
1: Put some digits up there. Digits, fingers, or maybe even a rod. And then after a while, it's just when you come out your ass. To put it lightly. Isn't it?
0: You confuse me, because sometimes you skip around topics like, oh no, I'm not going to get... And then you just go, come out my ass.
1: I just got Lukaku in a sticker pack. I'm on top of the world. Nothing can bring me down.
2: Tom's coming out of his own ass.
0: Yeah. No, it's when you put fingers up your ass, play with your prostate, and then your penis comes.
1: Whoa.
0: Without being touched.
2: What? It just happened, didn't it? Put fingers in your ass.
0: Wild thing.
1: Chills in their mouth.
2: Two in the back and it comes out the front.
0: You don't need two, it can be one, two. You've just got to play with your prostate a bit, yeah. And then it just comes out the front, yeah. Callum said it never happened to him, but it had happened to boys he'd been with.
1: Boys, men.
0: Come on!
2: Boys to men.
0: Yeah, maybe. What about a frittage? Do you know what a frittage is?
2: I had one this morning.
1: It's an omelette, isn't it?
2: Two onions.
0: What?
2: Frittata.
1: I don't know.
0: Frittata.
1: What is it?
2: What is it?
0: So basically, it's when a guy, I was going to say a gay guy, but it can be anyone, when a guy points his penis at a person.
2: Erect?
0: Yeah, hopefully. And they point theirs back, so they're overlapping. They're overlapping, almost in a joust position.
2: A duper.
0: And then, so it's like that. And then, Tom, do that with your fingers.
1: Yeah.
0: And then one of them does that.
1: Oh.
0: Just like rubs back and forth.
1: It's like a finger trap. Yeah, I was just thinking that. Like a finger trap.
0: Like a Venus fly trap.
2: Like a sticky finger trap.
1: Venus fly trap.
2: Wow! So that's a great way to end the show.
0: And do you know what an otter is?
2: No.
1: Yeah, so it's one of those lovely little creatures.
2: Like an aquatic mammal.
0: Yeah, that's exactly.
2: I never thought I'd say aquatic mammal twice on today's show.
0: That's exactly what it is.
2: Perfect. What a great way to end the show.
0: There we go. That's been the Jackmate Show.
1: I just want to thank Victor for being on the show today.
0: Yeah, thanks Victor. For just randomly calling up.
2: First and last caller.
0: You've been listening.
2: You can thank Victor if you can't ever get through on the phone lines again.
0: Oh, you can bet on him to call. You can bet Victor. Not sponsored.
1: Ow.
2: Could be.
0: Not sponsored.
1: Can I just punch me?
0: If there's any sponsors out there that do want to sponsor this show, we are very cheap. You've been listening to the Jackmate Show every Friday, 4 till 6 on Fubar Radio. Thanks, Nas.
1: That's okay.
0: Thanks, Will.
1: Thanks, Jack.
0: Will, calm down.
2: Get a fucker!
1: We'll give you some fags.
0: Have a good weekend.
1: Love you.
0: Not you. Just do it. Turn us off, Will. I don't want to keep talking.
1: Oh, this was... this is because it was meant to be Pride at the end. And the Joker was Lion King. There's a Pride of Lions. So enjoy that. Bye.

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1: Right, ladies and gentlemen, the time has come. What time is it, Soph?
2: It is time for a couple of goals with your favourite reality TV people.
1: I'm Jordan Brooke.
2: And I am Sophie Kasai. People might know me from a show called Jordy Shore, which I started at 20 years old, and now I'm here.
1: It was a really long time ago.
2: A really long time. I've actually just turned 35 and I started when I was 20. So here we are, 15 years later. I am still around. You ain't getting rid of me anytime soon. I'm also a brand new cast member on... which is the rival show, but here I am. I'm also on that as well. I am a presenter.
1: So that is where I'm known from. Obviously, I'm known the best known from The Only Way Is Essex. And me and Soph have collided them two worlds now pretty well, I think.
2: Pretty well.
1: Yeah.
2: And I always said I would never date anybody who is in the same job as me. But here I am, and somehow it just works.
1: I'd like to think it's working pretty well, don't you?
2: Yeah, like, we go to work together, we are best friends, we're lovers. People say you never mix business and pleasure, but we actually do, and it works.
1: We do sometimes. I mean, it's a lot.
2: Yeah.
1: It's a lot, but when you get on as well as us two, it ain't too bad, is it?
2: It isn't too bad, and me and John love what we do, especially doing it together, but we also have our own things going on. Jordan is a full-time barber.
1: I am. I'm a full-time barber, about to launch a training academy. Being a radio host with my beautiful wife while filming two reality TV shows.
2: Yeah.
1: It's quite a busy, hectic life, isn't it?
2: I'm actually really professional on something.
1: Go on.
2: Laying on the sofa and scrolling.
1: Yeah, you are. You love that.
2: So I've actually got a professional job as well.
1: But we have decided to take on this new show and present this new show to you all because we still manage to keep the romance alive, do we not?
2: Yeah, we do. And me and John like to think we are here for advice. We've been through a lot previously in other relationships. And we are quite weird because we do openly speak about our past.
1: Of course. And some people don't. But this is what this show's all about. We're going to be looking into where couples think you should speak about things, shouldn't speak about things.
2: Taboo subjects.
1: Absolutely. Taboo subjects. What is different between men and women and living together?
2: Yeah,
1: and how hard it can be.
2: The different, what is the word? Different opinions.
1: Yes. Different men are from Mars, women are from Venus. Probably one of the most famous sayings out there that I really agree
2: women
1: with.
2: Women just rule the world, but carry on.
1: Sorry?
2: Women rule the world.
1: Did I?
2: You'd be nothing without a woman.
1: That is true. It's like the song, isn't it? This is a man's world.
2: But we will be diving deep into what happens in a relationship after the honeymoon phase ends.
1: Now, we're doing quite well at making the honeymoon stage last,
2: I think. We are.
1: We had a little blip, we'll openly talk about on this show.
2: I think the blips happen once the honeymoon stage ends. That's when you know you're like, okay, life's different now. It's getting a little bit more serious. It's not just all rainbows and roses.
1: Of course.
2: It's like the deep relationship stuff.
1: Definitely, but we're going to go into how you can still keep them stages alive. You can keep the honeymoon stage alive. Mm. Yes, people have arguments. Even me and you have arguments.
2: Yeah, of course.
1: And I'd say we are a very, very good couple, but we've had our own things going on, especially with our fertility journey, which a lot of you know about.
2: Yeah, but we're going to be taking different steps into telling everyone how to go official in your relationship. Moving in together, navigating marriage and
1: which we're going to really quickly brush over on this show.
2: And we'll really be spilling the tea on what really goes on behind closed doors.
1: So what's coming up in today's show? Today's show is going to be, as Sophie's already said, just me and her. In future shows, we will be having celebrity guests coming in.
2: We've got some great people.
1: We have got some really, really good guests lined up. Most of them are couples. Majority are couples themselves. But today is going to be me and Soph probably explaining more about us two, where we began, how we began.
2: Yeah.
1: We've got some games to play. We've got some trending couples that are in the press at the moment.
2: Yeah.
1: And we want to know other people's opinions as well. We want listeners' opinions. We're going to be getting yourselves involved. We've got questions from yourselves that we're going to try and give our most professional
2: advice.
1: Loving advice on whether you want to take it or not.
2: It's funny because obviously me and Jordan are from different ends of the country. So you've got the northern girls' advice, the rough and ready advice. And then you've got the southern boys' advice, which is very different. We are very... Jordan,
1: 100%.
2: You've got to admit, we are different.
1: And it'd be nice to know whether men from up north are different from men down south.
2: I mean, I can be the first one to tell you this. They are.
1: Yeah, there's a reason you come and found a southern,
2: aren't there? You know the southern girls are different to the Geordie girls. They're all so different. So we want everyone, wherever you are in the country, to get in there, give us some advice, tell us as well, like, what you think of different situations, your opinions. We want to get everyone involved in this radio show, and that's what it's about. Me and John are obviously in the public eye, but we honestly, believe it or not, or just like one of yous. Really are. Right, so let's get in there, George.
1: Right, so we're going to move on to our first part of the show now,
2: let's
1: so
2: go, yeah.
1: Which is all about trending couples in the press at the moment.
2: Mm.
1: And as we all know, I'm a Celebrity, Get Me Out of Here, Start Again.
2: No, me and Jordan are really obsessed with I'm a Celeb. Like, it is just so good. I will be honest, sometimes I watch I'm a Celeb and I'm thinking, oh God, like the cast lineup isn't that good and I don't really know who people are. But this lineup, I have got to say, it's probably one of the best lineups.
1: I think this is the best I'm a Celebrity I've ever seen.
2: I honestly do. And I think like they've really stepped up the game in all the different trials that they're doing.
1: Yeah, yeah.
2: Like, it's funny because being in the public eye, me and you'd say, like, could we do that? Could we not?
1: Oh, 100%. I'd love to do it. But this year, what I love, I'm a Celebrity is always a very fun show, but this time it's the lies and the deceit that are going on from the new
2: brilliant.
1: Camp when they're actually in luxury, but they're not in luxury.
2: Yeah.
1: No, but, sorry. They're lying saying they're not in luxury, but they are. They've got a double bed. They've got a bubble
2: so
1: bath.
2: Good at that. That'd be great at the lying bed.
1: Do you know what I mean? Poor Barry McGuigan's pumping a bath for Danny with ice cold water while Maura's sitting in a bubble bath like you at home.
2: It's just absolutely brilliant. Like, we have got the favourites. I honestly believe Talisa is probably a really powerful woman.
1: Yeah.
2: She could go really far. Now, what's the guy called that we're just a little bit about?
1: He's a radio presenter.
2: Doesn't matter.
1: We won't mention any names. Anyway, getting back onto the couples.
2: Anyways, right. We have got my favourites.
1: Getting back onto the couples' dilemmas. Getting back onto the trending couples. Moira has said something that is a little bit out there, apparently.
2: Yeah.
1: And I don't think we've caught up with this episode yet.
2: No,
1: so I'm going to play Moira's clip, and it is about revenge.
2: Why do you say Moira?
1: It's Moira.
2: Moira.
1: Moira.
2: Myra.
1: Moira, Moira.
2: Moira.
1: Moira.
2: Come on, play the clip.
1: But anyway, this is a clip of Moira. Saying something to the rest of the campmates, I think, getting revenge on a partner. Now, let's play this and see what you think.
2: Come on.
3: When he went to the gym the next day, I got his toothbrush and I filmed myself scrubbing in the verges. He had a dentist appointment that day and I filmed it and I was in, do you know the verge? The thing.
4: The toilet
3: dirty,
4: room.
3: Are you kidding me? I'm telling you now I did. He had a jacuzzi outside, and this is bad, what I'm about to say. I considered taking a dump in it.
1: Right, hold on a minute.
2: That sounds like something from Geordie Shaw.
1: Moira Higgins.
2: That's a Geordie Shaw thing.
1: Has scrubbed a shitty toilet with her ex-boyfriend's toothbrush. Why did she do this?
2: He's obviously done something very bad.
1: Do we know who he is? Does anybody know who he is?
2: No, but I mean, I don't think he'd want to know who he is.
1: No.
2: I think he'd probably go and hide in now, whoever that is.
1: Mate, if you're listening to this, go and buy a new toothbrush because you've still got the same one.
2: Get yourself to Turkey and get yourself some veneers because I can't imagine them teeth are going to last much longer.
1: No.
2: But look, right, I've heard stories of this. I've heard this happens quite a lot, Jordan.
1: Right.
2: It's happening.
1: Hold on. You've heard that people scrub toilets quite a lot with people's toothbrushes.
2: I've heard worse.
1: Oh, up the bum.
2: Vaginas, bums.
1: Vaginas
2: this
1: not too bad.
2: This has actually happened, I'll tell you who after, but this has happened in one of my friendship groups. They'd done that to a boyfriend who was cheating and she knew he was cheating. So she, whilst he was out, she got a toothbrush and bum hole.
1: No way.
2: Bum hole, so he brushed his teeth with shit.
1: No way, that's a bit far, isn't it?
2: It's not, Jordan, if you, right, are going out, getting with another woman or cheating or whatever, that is the worst thing you can do. You deserve a bit of a shitty toothbrush. You deserve more than that. That is tame.
1: No, I think it's bad. What's that, Joy? It reminds me, have you ever seen the film, The Other Woman? When the geezer's seeing three women, it's like Cameron Diaz, two other girls.
2: Yeah, I think I have
1: and they start doing it. They start putting estrogen in his shampoo, in his tablets and things like that. So he starts growing boobs. They really take the mick out of him.
2: Yeah, yeah.
1: It's like that, but there's a line in there. Come on. But imagine putting

0: Do you know what I mean?
1: Yeah.
0: So, look, I'm all for it. Look, if someone's really hurt your heart, then you do whatever you need to do to get him back. And he had no clue about that as well. That's a great thing about it.
1: Maura, you've lost because you definitely give him another kiss.
0: 100%.
1: So you've got your own poo and wee in your toothbrush. Right, moving on to clip two now.
0: Go on, yeah.
1: This is about the Gladiator star, Paul Mescal. He has been interviewed and been asked about, apparently, who's the best kisser in the world. Mm-hmm. And this was his answer.
2: Who is the best kisser in the whole wide world?
3: Ina, you've asked me a rude question on radio. And I don't appreciate it. I have an answer, but I'm not going to give it. You don't kiss and tell.
0: You don't kiss and tell.
1: Right, now he is going out with Gracie Abrams, the singer, and very publicly dating her. And he hasn't answered who.
0: He's hesitated.
1: No. Put it this way. If I did an interview, we do a lot of press, We do a lot of press in regards to what we do with the TV shows, Geordie, Talwee, whatever one we're doing. You have to do some press and you have to answer some questions. Mm. And they ask questions like that. Now, if somebody asked me, Jordan, who's the best kisser in the world? And I
0: know that. I know you would.
1: And I hesitated and didn't say you. How would you feel?
0: I think I would be on the verge of ending it.
1: Really?
0: Public embarrassing me, you will never. But I know you wouldn't.
1: No.
0: But even if you knew I'd kissed David Beckham in the past.
1: Of course.
0: Which I haven't, but.
1: Of course.
0: If I had.
1: I mean, that'd have been a turn up in the books. I wouldn't have minded. But I wish I kissed him.
0: But still, I would always say, you're my partner, we're publicly together. Like, that would just make his partner feel like absolute shit. Mm. Especially in the public eye. Like, it's just rule number one, isn't it? It's like, who's been the best shaggy at life? Obviously, it's going to be me. Do you know what I mean?
1: All day long.
0: Is it?
1: Absolutely, all day long.
0: Okay.
1: All day long, don't worry about that.
0: Yeah, I was waiting for a hesitation.
1: All day about that. Am I yours?
0: You are actually.
1: No hesitation at all. I'm going to marry you.
0: I will say, right, like our first kiss, it's scary because when you do, you know, start dating someone, kissing's a very big thing.
1: Yeah.
0: Now, if they do, like, kiss the wrong way or not really a good kisser, that's hard.
1: I think it's Liam Reardon and Millie Court have just done their show.
0: Yeah, they did. It's true.
1: And she said she had to, but that happens. You learn about each other. Like, you do. Sex gets better the longer you're together. Mm, yeah?
0: Yeah.
1: Like, it does, because you start, goes from having a one-night stand, having a shag, to making love.
0: Yeah,
1: and trying to make
0: course.
1: A baby. Like, we're making a baby. So there's love there, you know?
0: Yeah, but the kissing thing, like, when I met you, I was like, oh, my God, I've got so lucky. He's actually a really good kisser.
1: Yeah, no education needed.
0: No, and I remember saying to you, you kiss like me.
1: Yeah.
0: Like, we kissed the same.
1: Yeah, I remember our first kiss in the street. Remember that?
0: Anyways,
1: I think Paul Mescal, you've slipped up a little bit there, mate. I think you should have definitely said your bird's name.
0: Yeah, I think your bird is definitely going to get your toothbrush down the toilet for that.
1: She's talking to Maura right now, planning the toothbrush thing. Remember the saying, happy wife, happy life.
0: Yeah.
1: Schoolboy, mate.
0: Yeah. Next one, what we got?
1: We're on to Megan Fox now. Now, they're a strange couple, aren't they?
0: She's just so beautiful, isn't she?
1: She is, and she was always... She was one of my childhood crushes. In Transformers, she was unreal.
0: I look nothing like her.
1: No, I'm talking about years ago. She doesn't look like that now. I don't fancy her now.
0: Oh, you better not, like.
1: No, come on. Come on, as a young teenage boy, Transformers 1, when she turned up on a motorbike.
0: Yeah, it's fine. I fancy Tom Hardy and you look nothing like him. But...
1: Exactly. I beat him up. So Megan Fox and Machine Gun Kelly have revealed they're expecting their first child together after previously suffering a miscarriage, which obviously we can relate to very well, fertility journeys and things like that. They're not easy. The pair are reportedly considering some very unique names. Have we got any guesses for what their names might be? Because they're odd, right?
0: Like Bloody John.
1: Mm.
0: Or bloody whore.
1: Or
0: whore. I didn't mean whore. I was going to say Bloody Harry. Like, it's just something weird.
1: Yeah.
0: Like, do you know what they do, Jord? So, like, they drink each other's blood.
1: What, like a cult thing?
0: They admit that they're in this, like, mad cult, so they do, like, weird stuff. So, like, they are, I think, love Satan.
1: That's weird, isn't it?
0: Like, they are just, like, quite dark.
1: Or would they do, like, a name that's, like, a really, you know, when you get them old names sort of come back around, like... Gretchen. I was going to say that recess, isn't it? But something weird.
0: It's going to be, like, something dark, like, go darker.
1: Darker.
0: Like darker, like something, come on, you've got a crazy mind like that. Like think, not dark mind, but like what's the very overactive mind?
1: Yeah.
0: Think of something like blood and vampires.
1: Dracula.
0: Dracula.
1: Yeah.
0: I think they'd have a kid and call it Dracula.
1: Dracula Machine Gun Kelly.
0: That's what I mean.
1: I mean, Machine Gun Kelly, that can't be his real name.
0: It is.
1: Nah, definitely not. He must have a real name.
0: He

0: came out the womb and
1: his birth certificate doesn't. Oi, oi, I'm going to call you Machine Gun Kelly. No way. His birth certificate must say something else.
0: So, we are so happy for them, obviously, because we can imagine what it's been like going through that, which is just absolutely horrible. And you know what? There is one thing I actually did. When I actually seen this, I had to look up her age, because I was like, oh my God, because I thought she might have been a bit older because she's been around so long. But she is, I think she's 37 or 38. And things like that, weirdly, when I look at celebrities in the public eye and falling pregnant,
1: of course,
0: it gives me like hope.
1: Yeah, absolutely.
0: In a way, I do sort of look up to things like that, and I think, look, like if they're doing it, Kourtney Kardashian, I think she was in her 40s. So things like that give me hope.
1: Definitely.
0: And seeing, you know, people talking about in the public eye as well, like someone as famous as Megan Fox talking about miscarriage and stuff.
1: Yeah.
0: Like, things like that really, really inspire me, and I think it's so hard to talk about. And look, congratulations to them and whatever crazy bizarre names they're going to call the kid. I'm sure the kid will have a very happy, wealthy life.
1: I do. I wish Machine Gun Kelly, Megan Fox and AK-47, their new
0: child,
1: for their best and happy wishes in the future. Anyway, moving on to our next section of the show now. We're on to Couple Dilemmas, where every week me and Sophie are going to be given a couple dilemma that we're going to debate and discuss together.
0: Yeah.
1: Now, the dilemma this week is, how do you know when the person you're dating is the one?
0: Okay.
1: Let's do it. Let's do this quite quick, do this as three points that you look at that you have to think, yeah, they're the one.
0: Mine's a weird one, because I just think when you know, you know. It is like...
1: Of course.
0: When I say that, right, when I've met people in the past, I'm like, oh yeah, I really love him, he's the one. But I just knew they weren't. I'd say it, but I knew I didn't mean it. But when I met you, there was a different feeling. Like, it's like your gut just tells you that they are that person. Like, yeah. Spiritually, I'm going.
1: Here we go.
0: Spiritually,
1: here comes
0: it's just the energy. You just, when people used to say, when you know, you know, I was like, I'll piss off. But when you know, you know.
1: Yeah.
0: So I generally believe in that one.
1: I think so. One of the points for me as a man who's been in relationships in the past, I was quite a person that would run if an argument would occur or something I didn't like. I was very used to being on my own. That I was the typical right. Phone number, radio silence, ignore, and just go my own way and be quiet, cutthroat, and not horrible, but to protect myself, I suppose. But then when I met you and times got hard, my whole mindset changed from running and just thinking, right, nasty, it's not for me. Mm. I would come up with a strategy to make it better.
0: Mm.
1: And to know you were someone that was worth doing that for made me realise you was the one.
0: Yeah, and I think laughing...
1: Yeah.
0: We always say, if you can laugh together, then you can do anything, because laughter, I don't know what it is, but when we first met, we used to laugh. We still do, but we used to laugh so much every single day, and we still do, like,
1: of course,
0: in bed together on a night. Like, last night, we did have a laugh when...
1: It wasn't funny.
0: But, Jordan hates to be scared, but last night, I thought it was really funny to scare him. And
1: not a fan.
0: He always gets such a fright.
1: If you ever see in the press that Sophie Kassai and Jordan Brooks split up, that's because Sophie scared me.
0: I just love it so much.
1: She's made me jump in the house, and I have the ump for about an hour afterwards. So that nearly ended it last night. So we'll cut that off there.
0: Yeah, but yeah, I do think finding the one is definitely got to be like, you've got to be laughter. You've got to be best friends. That's the thing. Like, you don't want a relationship where it's strictly just a boyfriend, just a girlfriend. You need to be best friends. You don't want to be that couple who like to do things separate all the time. Like, yes, I know it's healthy, but you want to be able to do them good things together, like go to the pub together and do them fun things together.
1: Definitely. And for me, I think it is that when you're ready to accept to work on things rather than running away, that means that person is always worth fighting for.
0: Yeah.
1: That's my little bit of wise advice on the couple dilemmas.
0: Think, commitment as well, like knowing that they'll commit. And, you know, I do think when you meet the person for the first time, you've got to set boundaries, and you've got to put that, like, right there from the get-go, really. Mm. Otherwise, you're in your relationship when you're trying to change things and set boundaries.
1: That's it.
0: You're set up for a fail.
1: So that is mine and Sophie's take on our couple dilemmas this week. We're going to go to our first ad break now, and we'll see you in a couple of minutes.
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8: If you drink a little, then drive, you risk losing your license. 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
5: VAR, you serious? With Cecil G. Thomas.
12: What is the point of an umbrella?
13: That come out of nowhere.
12: Bro, they make me feel ill, bro.
13: No, you can't do
12: that. No, they make me feel absolutely ill. And it's been obviously ridiculous recently because there's been so much rain. Mm-hmm. I can tell you why I hate umbrellas. They're too big for the pavement, and they're too big for one person, and they're way too small for two people. At least half of me, at least my left side or my right side, is getting drenched in rain.
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14: The issues that we have, or the thoughts and feelings that we have around our weight, a lot of them come from our mums. I remember my auntie saying to me, before your mum died, she was worried that you were getting fat. And I remember and my auntie, who's now in her 70s, she still talks about, you know, how thin she is or isn't. She compares my body type to her body type, to my cousins. You know, she still has that kind of obsession.
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0: Hello, guys, and welcome back to one of the best radio shows you were ever going to listen to. And that is Couple Goals with me, Sophie Kasai, and my left hand arm, but he is the rock to my life. It is...
1: Jordan Brooke. I was just thinking of who it's going to be then, but it is me. Anyway, we're going to delve into a bit of an extended interview now. This is the stage of the show where we would normally have a guest, but today we're going to give you a bit more info on me and Soph and our lives. Yeah. And we're going to start... everybody knows how we first met. We've covered that quite well, but we're going to talk a little bit. We're going to be a little bit heartfelt here and talk about what's been going on with us and our life and what Sophie's got coming up. Soph, do you want to give it a go?
0: Yeah, like this year has been quite hard. Obviously, the start of the year, I did lose my nan, which Jordan was just amazing. You were so good with that, Jordan. And that I feel like, you know, losing anyone, and especially whether it's friends or family, like, you never prepare yourself for grief. And, you know, I went through quite a lot of grief this year. Mm. And not only that, me and Jordan went through fertility struggles, and that was really hard. And I think going through the grief of my nan, and then me and Jordan going through grief of not having a child, weirdly, even though, like, touch wood, we never went through a miscarriage or anything this year, and we haven't been through that, but the grief every month of not having what you want, that baby, it has been really, really tough for me and Jordan, hasn't it?
1: Yeah, and I think so. And I think obviously, first things first, I'm so proud of you and everything you've done this year in regards to that. But we were sort of a bit naive to the fact, me and Soph, well over 18 months ago now, and we decided to go on this fertility journey, that it was sort of like the typical come off, not that Soph was only contraception, but come off contraception, leave it in and have a baby.
0: Yeah, exactly.
1: And it's not that easy.
0: It isn't. And some people it is.
1: Yeah, and this has been the hardest part, I think, of mine and your relationship. And we really have covered that in your new show, haven't we,
0: that's coming out, which is coming out really soon. I think it's 15th
1: 16th, Monday the 16th of December.
0: Monday the 16th of December, that does come out. And look, I'm looking forward to it. Me and Jordan went through so much this year. And when MTV and Paramount approached us and they were like, oh, do you want to do this? And I was like, you know what? I've openly talked about it now, but if I can help at least one woman to get pregnant or be relatable in what I'm going through, then I've done something right in the world, of you course. Know. And not only that, it's obviously give me and Jordan a little bit of a push to get like more tests done and find out a little bit
1: yeah,
0: more.
1: Yeah, definitely.
0: And look, like, it has been such a tough few months.
1: It really has. And it sort of started when we realised it wasn't going to be that easy. It started back when I had my sperm test done, which was one of the first tests I had done.
0: Yeah.
1: And I'm very thankful to the TOWIE team there. They really supported us through that.
0: Yeah, they were brilliant.
1: The Geordie team supported us through everything with our fertility journey.
0: And
1: the fact that me and Sophie can give you, the public, an insight into our journey and how it has been, and obviously me opening up that little bit about men and how they should speak about it more, that was very, very hard to do. Mm. But again, thanks to Dan Diags, Roman, my friends being there for me. So men, if you are going through the same thing, definitely talk about that.
0: Yeah,
1: because me and Soph weren't talking about it. And I was being a typical man. I was going to work. I was going to cut people's hair, coming back in from the salon. And we just found out another negative pregnancy test. And I would not take it out on Soph, but I wouldn't talk to her.
0: Yeah.
1: So then between me and you, there was a riff.
0: Mm.
1: And it became hard. And we've now got to the stage of where we communicate so much better than ever.
0: I remember like taking these pregnancy tests when I was doing my period and it coming negative, and I just couldn't bear to tell Jordan.
1: Yeah.
0: So I just keep it to myself. And I was like, oh, I think I'm due on. But I knew I wasn't pregnant. So then I knew I was due on my period. So there'd just be times like I'd just sit there and I was like, just can't tell him.
1: And it became the thing of where you'd sit in the front room and be like, what's wrong with you? And you'd be like, no, I'm fine. What's wrong with you? And you'd be like, no, I'm fine. And we really weren't.
0: Yeah,
1: you
0: know? I know.
1: But we've got stronger through that, and we are still fighting for it. And there is going to be a little baby Brooke at some point.
0: Honestly, I've got hope for both me and Jordan, and for anyone out there who is, you know, in a similar position. Just talk, talk. If you want to reach out to me on DMs, reach out to me, or if your partner wants to reach out to Jordan, like, reach out to him. And also, the show is going to raise so much awareness, and there is tests that you can get done, and there is things out there that can help you. And one thing I do always see is most people do get that beautiful baby in the end. Like, science is very advanced these days, and there's always going to be the light at the end of the tunnel. So for anyone going through it, me and Jordan totally can empathise with you, and we get it, and we're all on this journey together, aren't we?
1: Yeah, definitely, of course. And obviously, we are now going to talk about sort of our plans for the future and where me and you are going. And that is, the baby has been at the forefront of our future plans for such a long time now, and still is. Every day, and I feel like we're coping with it better. We're talking to the right people to get ourselves there, and we want that, which will happen.
0: Yeah.
1: Other plans for the future, naturally.
0: I'm just going to sit back.
1: Naturally,
0: I'm not getting
1: the
0: involved
1: talks
0: in this.
1: Come in a relationship of when it is time for a ring.
0: Ring a ding ding. I'm not even putting my 50 pence in here.
1: You have
0: I'll end up walking out.
1: No, don't walk out.
0: We've talked about this so many times, you've just taught me to shut up now.
1: I have. Gents, you can agree with me here, yeah? Any gent listening now that has proposed or is thinking about proposing, it is the only moment you get as a man, really, where you're fully in control, yeah? Sophie Kasai, my beautiful wife, is such a control freak when we do anything, any parties we do, anything we're doing. She has to be the one doing the plans. She likes everything to be done her way. Little spoiled Sophie.
0: John, you've got to remember, like, I have been on my own for a long time.
1: Of course.
0: So it's not just that.
1: Of course, but what I was
0: and
1: saying is...
0: being self-employed, right, people who are self-employed, you end up being a control freak.
1: Of course.
0: Because you are in control of your whole life.
1: Of course.
0: So when a man comes into your... you know, your world is very hard to adapt.
1: Of course, but what I'm saying is, when it comes to this, this is something I'm in control of, and I will make it the best day of your life, which I've always said to
0: and
1: you.
0: I've got all faith.
1: As a man, you can't win because Soph turns around and says, oh, like, when am I going to get a ring? When are you going to do it? When are you going to do it? Now, if I went and did it tomorrow, she'd go, you're only doing it because I told you to do it. Yes, she would.
0: I feel like that's because I really pressured you. No, right.
1: You didn't even want to do it. I told you to.
0: You know what's really hard? Like, Geordie Shore, when the next series comes out in January, there is a scene where, you know, I am thinking about it quite a lot because I'm thinking, oh my God, I look like an absolute jealous bitch here. But James proposes to Leah.
1: Yeah.
0: And
1: amazing couple, by the way.
0: Oh my god.
1: An unbelievable proposal.
0: Everyone knows James is like a brother to me. Anyways, he proposes to Leah. It's the most perfect proposal. It was just beautiful. In Thailand, you know, it's out there in the press now, so we can talk about it. But there was a moment when that all was going on and everyone's congratulating them and everyone was excited and she was showing her ring. There was a moment where I was like, it's like when I see pregnancy announcements as well, I had to run into the toilet and just have a moment.
1: Of course.
0: And I was like, oh God, this, I'm just having a moment. I feel really bad because I want to be happy for them, which I am. Mm. But as well, I'm quite sad for myself because it's not happened to me yet.
1: Of course.
0: And James has did it before. Anyway, so I sat in the toilet and just had a minute, forgot I had a mic on, looked to the left and there was a camera in my face. I thought, that's it. I was like, this is going to go out there and I'm going to look like an absolute, like, just jealous bitch. And, you know, when I talked to the producers about it, I said, look, they were like, do you want it shown? I went, you know what? Just go for it.
1: Yeah.
0: Because I know a lot of girls can understand where I'm coming from. Mm. You know, when we do see other engagements or other baby announcements, things like that, we do give a little nudge to your partner. You go, oh,
1: cool, tell
0: look
1: me
0: at
1: about
0: that ring.
1: It. And the thing is, when you get to our ages now, obviously, I'm touching 30, so's touching 50.
0: You, honestly.
1: I'm touching.
0: Need the Botox, love, not me.
1: I'm touching 30, so's touching 31. And
0: you said I was 30 on the train.
1: And you do see that people getting to the next stage of their lives now, which is people proposing, people having babies. And obviously, we're about to watch pregnancy announcements, a lot of them recently out of our mates, which has been tough.
0: I know.
1: And engagements, like James's one when we was away and everything like that. But like I said, I think you have to have a little bit of faith in your partner. If you know you're with the right partner, which I'd like to think you do, and I just pulled off the surprise birthday party of the year, by the way, and you didn't have a clue about it. I want to pull off a surprise like that times 10. So all I'd say is let me.
0: Of course, but I do get the fear because you do see these people who have been with the partners for like 10 years and the partner still hasn't proposed, or 5 years, anything like that. I'm like, I need commitment. I need commitment before 5 years. Like, I think that's really, really long. But I did speak to a friend and she was like, look, you want a baby, you want to be proposed to, you want a marriage, you want all them things.
1: If we do it all now, what else have we got to look forward to?
0: Exactly.
1: You pack me up and move on with someone else.
0: Well, I said that if you don't propose within 5 years, I'm off. But look, I know them things are going to come, and when they do, it's special. And there's no rush. Of course, no rush for weddings and proposal. Baby things are different because of the woman's body clock. But when it comes to proposing, look, I'm happy to get married at 40, love.
1: Yeah.
0: You've got plenty of time.
1: Of course.
0: Engagement next year.
1: Yeah, yeah.
0: Anyways.
1: We'll leave the engagement with me, but I do think that. And listeners, listen, we want your points of view. We want you to, if you watch your show and you've got a similar story to the engagement that we can talk about next week.
0: How long people think is like the time frame to be proposed to. Like, what are we saying on average? So are we saying 5 year, 2 year, 3 year? Or
1: you could be ruining a lot of relationships here because there's definitely people sitting on 11, 12, 13 years.
0: I want to talk to some men. If they're doing 10 years and not proposing, we've got chats.
1: Right, listeners, we want you in next week talking about. No, we want some questions in. Sorry, for next week talking about.
0: How long have you waited for your ring?
1: How long have you waited for your ring, ladies? How long have you been waiting, men? If you waited that long, why have you not done it? And when should be the right time to do it?
0: Yep,
1: we want people's proposal stories.
0: Yep.
1: And tell us how you proposed. I need some tips.
0: I can give you some.
1: No.
0: Okay.
1: No.
0: Okay.
1: Absolutely not.
0: The reason
1: I haven't got enough paper here in front of me to write down what you'd say.
0: You know the ring, though.
1: Oh, of course. Harry Potter.
0: You know, like, I've seen a lot of people, women have actually picked their own ring and
1: I don't agree
0: fully
1: with that.
0: Went with the men.
1: I'm quite old school there. I don't agree with that. I mean, I can't wait for the day that I ask your dad and talk to your dad. I get with your dad so well.
0: Yeah.
1: And I know it will make his day.
0: When you could, are you planning on asking his hand?
1: Stop fishing, because I'm not going to say.
0: My mum said that the other day. She went, like, is he going to ask me if he can take my daughter's hand in marriage?
1: No, she'd say yes anyway. She'd have said yes straight away.
0: Why are you can have a man. you know what? It is so fun because we really wanted to do a show like this, didn't we, Jordan?
1: Yeah, definitely.
0: It just came at the perfect, perfect time when we've been through a bit of a hard year.
1: Of course.
0: You know, we've filmed a lot of TV shows, whether it's Towie, Jordy Show, Fertility Show. We've done so much this year.
1: Of course.
0: And it's came to the end of the year now. And we can talk about the year that we've had, the year before that, and everything that we've been through. And I think me and Jordan, we're very good talkers and we're very good listeners.
1: I think so.
0: And we want to listen to a lot of other people's like advice and, you know, things that they've been through and be here to help people as well as tell our own story.
1: Of course. And I love the dynamic of couples, you know. I do think we've got some really, really good guests lined up coming in as well. And I think that being able to give a male point of view and a female point of view and how different we look at things. We're going to do some games where it'll be me and the other fella guest against you and the girl guest couple v couple, Mr. and Mrs. You know, this is a really fun way of exploring couples, and we always wanted to do something like this. Help couples, have fun with some couples. Yeah. And listen, there might be couples out there that really need our help. I think you're so good at advice. I'd like to think I am as well.
0: Well, I've been around the block.
1: Yeah, absolutely.
0: Yeah, I've dealt with a lot, and so have you, Jordan.
1: Of course.
0: So, and we've finally got our happy ending.
1: Of course.
0: I mean, this show could be our make or break, Jordan. Make or break.
1: It saved me a lot of money on that ring if it was a break, I tell you.
0: Nah, never, never. That's one thing me and John done. We've got really strong, haven't we, this year as well.
1: We have.
0: We can end it on a high, love, can't we?
1: We can end on a high. And let's involve some fun in this radio show now. We are going to play our first game. We're going to play a different game every week. But today's game is real or fake. Now, we're going to get lists. We'll read out one at a time. Yep. And we're going to discuss whether these celebrity couples were real couples, have been real couples, are real couples, or fake.
0: Okay.
1: And made up. Yeah?
0: Okay.
1: So we're going to go first one off the list.
0: Showmancers then. Pretend he's showmancers.
1: Either that or just completely try and imagine them. We're going to work out if that was real or fake. So if someone said, for example, Jordan Brooke and Sophie Kassiah, they was a real couple.
0: Yeah, right.
1: So we're going to move on to the first couple, which is Dwayne The Rock Johnson and Emma Watson. Now, that is basically putting the biggest WWE star there ever was with Hermione Granger.
0: So you've got... So do a quote
1: please,
0: for... You do,
1: listen to that.
0: Well, I know, yeah. So can you smell what The Rock is cooking?
1: Yeah.
0: And what's Hermione's famous line?
1: Alohomora.
0: So can you smell what The Rock is cooking? Alohomora. It doesn't really go.
1: No. And, like, look at the size of him and the size of her.
0: Yeah, that is no.
1: Imagine if they was in their full get-up, yeah? Obviously, he's been in loads of films, but dress him as, like...
0: He's in his little pants.
1: Dress him as The Rock with his armbands on, and her in a school robe.
0: She's got a little habra-cadabra thing on.
1: Do not talk about Harry Potter, habra-cadabra.
0: Don't even get me started.
1: That's not a real
0: spell.
1: All you Harry Potter fans out there,
0: come on. I just don't get it. Harry Potter's just the biggest ick.
1: So, are we in agreement that Hermione Granger was never with The Rock?
0: Never.
1: Yeah?
0: That's chalk and cheese.
1: It's fake?
0: Is it fake?
1: It's fake. Well done, Sophie. It's fake. Right, moving on to the next one. We have got Mila Kunis and Macaulay Culkin. Now,
0: I think that's real. I don't know why. It's given real.
1: Kevin from Home Alone.
0: It's given real.
1: What, when they was kids? Because I don't remember it recently in the press. Is that like a childhood little one when they was really young?
0: Yeah, but you've got to remember, I'm older than you. I think this was a thing, you know.
1: Well, after Home Alone, obviously, when he was a lot older. Or are you talking about like a little thing when I was at school? Did they go to school together?
0: I think they had a kiss behind the school hall.
1: Yeah?
0: Yeah. I think I can vision it.
1: That was a real couple.
0: I think like that no, a little
1: listen,
0: kiss.
1: They was a real couple.
0: They were?
1: Yeah.
0: Told you. My generation, Jordan.
1: Right. Now we're moving on to Tiger and Avril Lavigne.
0: No, you don't mix R&B with rock. This is not a thing.
1: No? Give us a little bit of top one of Tiger's songs.
0: Where?
1: Are you broken? Are you stuck?
0: Well, that's his tune, of course. Where? The one that is...
1: And then one from Avril Lavigne?
0: He was a skater boy. He said to you later, boy. It just doesn't go,
1: so,
0: does it? It just doesn't go.
1: What do we reckon? Real or fake?
0: I don't know. It's Avril...
1: I'm going fake. I don't think Avril Lavigne was with Tiger.
0: Didn't someone say Avril Lavigne died?
1: No.
0: Or was that her on the... What's that one that she went away on a flight? Something happened. It was a conspiracy. So Avril Lavigne's still alive?
1: Avril Lavigne, to my best of knowledge, is still alive. Yes, she is.
0: But she didn't get with Tiger.
1: Was she with Tiger? So, give me your answer.
0: Well, Tiger's not going to date Kylie Jenner, but previously dated Avril Lavigne. Like, come on.
1: So you're saying fake?
0: Fake,
1: I'm saying fake.
0: Fake all over it. Fake's my bum.
1: They was actually a couple.
0: No, they weren't.
1: Yeah, they was.
0: R&B and rock collided.
1: No, and only recently.
0: What?
1: Only recently they was together. He was riding a skateboard down.
0: I bet he was. And what? And he made her wet.
1: And you sound like a CD that's stuck.
0: Yeah. That's what he did.
1: Right, moving on to our next one. This is one of my favourite actors of all time. I love him.
0: One of my favourite rappers.
1: Tom Hanks and Cardi B.
0: Nah.
1: Surely not.
0: Cardi B is like like a stripper. She's from the ends.
1: Yeah, mind you, Tom Hanks is never travel anywhere with Tom Hanks.
0: Why?
1: Well, if you look at the list of what he's done Castaway, yeah. Sully.
0: Oh.
1: What else has he done?
0: So what happens? He just gets lost
1: Captain,
0: in the villa.
1: Captain Phillips.
0: Oh my God! You don't want it. I can't imagine him to be trapped with Cardi B anywhere, because she would. She'd probably do your head in, but
1: gosh, she'd ruin him. Can you imagine? Imagine Cardi B shagging Tom Hanks?
0: She would give it a good go. Like, honestly, you want to see her twerking, Jordan? Like, I love Cardi B. I'm a big fan of her. You're obviously a fan of Tom Hanks, aren't you? But it's just not. I mean, he's probably been there when she's been at the strip club. I can imagine that.
1: Yeah.
0: Yeah, dude, boy. He's been there. He's watched her back in the day in Miami, being on that pole. He's went, there you go, love. There's a couple of dollars. But right. I don't think they've.
1: I'm saying fake. I'm 100%. I'm 100% sure on this one. And the answer is fake.
0: Yes.
1: Tom Hanks and Cardi B was
0: fake as her bum.
1: Never together. Yes. Let's go down to one that I, because I don't know a few of them ones. Let's go down to Keanu Reeves and Lady Gaga.
0: Who's Keanu Reeves?
1: Neo at The Matrix. John Wick.
0: Oh, see, that's just your thing, but Lady Gaga.
1: You know Kanye
0: West said.
1: You know Keanu Reeves is. Long black hair. John Wick. Got a blue staff like ours.
0: How do I know a guy with long hair and a dog?
1: John Wick, the film. All right, Matrix, Neo. Leather jacket, black glasses.
0: These things. I actually don't know. Lady Gaga, though.
1: All right, I wouldn't say they was ever together.
0: I don't know, I think they do.
1: Yeah,
0: something sounds weird. Staffy dog, long dark hair and Gaga, that is her type.
1: Yeah?
0: She loves the staff and the
1: so
0: gal.
1: So you're saying real?
0: Hair.
1: You're saying real, I'm saying fake, yeah?
0: I think it's real.
1: And the answer is fake. Keanu Reeves was never with Lady
0: God's
1: Gaga.
0: For God's sake.
1: David
0: Beckham and Jerry. David Beckham and Jerry Halliwell.
1: David, never, because he's obviously with Posh.
0: No, I think this is real.
1: No. Was he with Jerry first?
0: I think they had a fling first. I think. When I watched the documentary, I'm sure he mentioned it.
1: No, he wouldn't. So you're telling... I thought he always... When I've... No, I wish I did know David Beckham. I'm talking like
0: I
1: know him.
0: No, I'm telling you.
1: But he always wanted Posh.
0: I think they went on a date. Is it true?
1: It is. You're right. Wrong. It's fake. David Beckham was never with Jerry Halliwell. It was always Posh and
0: Beck. That is me to a T. I've just made a complete scenario in my head the way I believe it.
1: Yeah.
0: That's scary, that, isn't it?
1: Yeah, it is. We're going to go on to the last one now.
0: Yep.
1: Now, this I can't ever see being real. Tom Cruise and Cher. So Tom Cruise, one of the he's probably my favourite actor of all time. Maverick. So you can imagine like Tom Cruise riding his motorbike being really cool in like Mission Impossible and she's on the back. And
0: she's like, do you believe?
1: Love after love. What do you think? I don't mean they was ever together. Sure. Actually, Tom Cruise is older than you think. Tom Cruise is touching 60. He looks good for 60.
0: Cher's 70
1: odd. Likes an older woman, me and you.
0: Oh, someone said I look like Cher with my curly hair. Do you believe?
1: And I was named after Tom Cruise in one of his films.
0: Maybe it was.
1: Maybe it's a sign.
0: Come on, let's give them a go.
1: And I've just bought a motorbike. Do you want to get on the back and sing Believe?
0: Yeah, 100%. I think they kissed.
1: Oh, I'm saying real, purely off the back of me and you. Tom Cruise was with Cher.
0: Yay!
1: Do we know what year they was together? Yeah, we're going to look it up.
0: I want to know if it was a kiss or they went full way or like a proper like thing.
1: That's mad. That's why we ended up together. Tom Cruise, Cher. Right.
0: Now, I don't know if that's a compliment or not.
1: Well, I don't know. Put your curly hair back in and we'll see.
0: Okay.
1: 1985 they was together.
0: Really?
1: Yeah.
0: God.
1: You was born.
0: Born.
1: Right. That is the end of our game this week. We'll be back with another game next week. And for now, we're just going to go to break two. We'll see you in a couple of minutes.
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17: I had a really sweet message going, do you think I could come and look at your boobs? 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
18: This is one sport where it's unforgiving. 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All their opinions are different and they all think their opinion matters and they don't mind voicing it. Yeah. So we're trying to create somebody for that. You know, you have to be robust, you have to be mentally strong.
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0: Woo.
1: Now we are on to the last section of our show now, aww, which is all to do with you beautiful listeners.
0: Mm.
1: Now these are your questions and horror stories, where me and Sophie are going to answer some of your questions regarding relationships. And we're going to invite you now, we want you to send all of your problems, questions, anything to do with relationship, horror stories. You can send that,
0: hear it all.
1: Yeah, we want to hear it all. You can send that via voice notes to the show. So if you check all of our socials, all the information there of how you can send us these voice notes will be on our Instagram and socials. Now, Soph.
0: Yeah,
1: this is
0: on
1: the first question we've been sent in.
0: I feel angry already.
1: I really want your opinion on this one. Ready?
0: Oh, God, yeah,
1: my God. So my girlfriend is considering dumping me because she keeps having dreams of me cheating on her, even though I've never cheated on her. She picks fights with me and won't let me hug or kiss her. What should I do?
0: Right.
1: Talk about personal experience a minute.
0: Okay, so there is this, when I've read about dreams and stuff, there's a reason why you have sex dreams. Every dream means something, okay?
1: Yeah.
0: So with the sex dreams, it means something.
1: Right.
0: And it makes you think that you've, when women have like sex dreams, you feel like you've got it because there's a gut instinct.
1: Right.
0: So we think that. We think, oh, my God, I'm having cheating dreams because he's cheating on us.
1: No. But you've had so many, not so many.
0: No, but I'm
1: but you've done that to me. I've woke up and you fully won't speak to me and you go, you kissed someone else last night in my dream.
0: But I get where she's coming from. She's probably thinking he is actually doing it, right? Which will probably be a little bit of her insecurities. She's probably been through a lot in the past. So now she's thinking, oh, my God, he's doing it to me, but that doesn't mean it. It just, I'm sure there's a reason for it. It's like, it's sexually.
1: It is funny.
0: I need to Google it.
1: It is funny how dreams affect you, though. Because I have dreams, like, I can have an argument with someone and I wake up with a raging hump and you thought, no, it's a dream, but you really are affected by who it was.
0: Yeah.
1: Like, I've had an argument with your mum in my dreams and I wake up and I think, oh, your mum's doing my thing, which she's not. I love her to bits.
0: Right, are you ready? So the main reason, dreams of infidelity can represent an acknowledge of fear that you are neglecting your relationship in favour of financial or business concerns.
1: Yeah, but you've had them about me. You've fully woken up and I said, you're right, and you go, oof.
0: Yeah, because it just for that split minute you think, oh, how dare you, like, how dare you do that and interfere in my dreams by sleeping with another woman. Like, it is vile, and it makes you get a little bit angry, and it takes a little while, I think a good hour to forget.
1: Dreams are mad, though, and I'm laughing. I do not want you to tell this story on here, by the way, and I've got full control of your mics. If you try to tell it, I will turn it down. But how about the dream you had about me in prison?
0: What was that one?
1: When I was in prison. Do you not remember?
0: No.
1: Yeah, you
0: what
1: do.
0: What is it? I don't want to know. No, don't bring it up, because there's been so many.
1: No, it was bad.
0: Is that with a really big penis?
1: Yeah. We'll leave that on there.
0: But I do think dreams means like you do have something on your mind, especially when it comes to the sexual things. Oh, you're just really horny and you just need a shark. Mm. But there is no need for it to be horrible to you and not be able to kiss or cuddle.
1: What would I do as the man? I would plan a lovely night for just you two. I'd get her some lovely lingerie and I would have a lovely night just used to shagging. So all she can think about is you, not you shagging someone else.
0: Yeah, I just generally believe that sounds like someone who is really horny. She just needs a good shag.
1: Yeah, absolutely. Right, on to our second question now. This is a weird one. The name my fiancé wants to name our baby is the same name of her first love. Am I in the wrong or is this weird?
0: Now, going a little bit off topic, there's a similar scenario where, you know, like ex-boyfriend and girlfriends might talk about baby names.
1: Right.
0: But then you meet someone else and you call it the baby name you've always wanted, but it was with your ex.
1: Right. But this similar was actually, but listen, this was actually the name of his ex. Like.
0: Nah.
1: If you tried to call my son,
0: it's
1: your
0: hard.
1: Listen, if you tried to call your son, our son, your first boyfriend's name, I'd be like, absolutely not.
0: It's not okay. But if it's a common name, like something like Craig.
1: No. For me, it's a no-go.
0: It is a massive no-go. Like, yeah. It is a massive no-go. But if it's a common name and you've always wanted that name.
1: If we had a lovely little daughter and I tried to call her my first bird's name, what would you say?
0: I'd be like, the same name as mine.
1: No, my first bird's name.
0: Oh, I don't know our name, so I'm glad.
1: Yeah.
0: I'm glad.
1: But you would never let that happen.
0: I wouldn't. No, I
1: actually, it would be awkward if it was your name, because it is the same name as my ex-bird.
0: Exactly. You've got away with that one.
1: I've really got away with that. I can call my daughter the same name as my ex-bird, because it's your name.
0: But I think, it is bad, because it's like you're going to look at that kid every day and think, that is your ex-boyfriend. Like, you're going to just be reminded of his name, aren't you? So I think that's a no-go. But, you know, going off topic as well, like, people plan these baby names for a very long time, and maybe she had that before she met the ex. You don't know. You don't know the real scenario, Jordan.
1: Yeah, true. But I think it's weird. I don't think you're wrong. I don't think you're in the weird. I would tell your fiancé to absolutely do one. I think there's so many names out there, you know. Have a look at what Megan Fox and Machine Gun Kelly are going to call
0: their son. Take a leaf out of their book. Call it Vampire or something, or Dracula.
1: No, there is so many names out there. You don't need to call it anything like that.
0: No, you don't. But yeah, you know, I think you just need good chats there. And look, having a baby is such a special moment. You don't want to be reminded of anyone's ex-boyfriend when that pops out the vagina.
1: No, especially if you're having dreams about it as well, like the top question. They're two. My advice for both them is, I've said the one about the first one, have a lovely romantic night with your girlfriend, and then the second one is absolutely do not let them call it that name.
0: Yeah, nah. You know what? When it comes to baby names, there is so many out there, and me and John are always stuck on one.
1: We've got ours, haven't we?
0: We've got ours.
1: And you're never going to know.
0: Actually, we've got both.
1: We have got both.
0: Boy and girl.
1: Boy and girl. But until it happens, they're going to be firmly sealed under our belt.
0: Yeah. I think baby names now, people keep it such a secret. It's like such a secret thing now, isn't it?
1: I think it should be, though. It's nice.
0: Yeah?
1: Yeah. Mm. And the whole finding out what you're having thing. I mean, we will do a gender reveal, because I know you love a party. That's the only reason you're going to do it. But I'd like to.
0: What about
1: gender
0: reveal and baby shower?
1: Yeah, all right, we'll do both.
0: You are so impatient. That is a lie. You are so impatient. You will need to know what it is. I can't ever imagine you settling thinking, yeah, I don't know if I'm having a boy or girl. Like, you've got OCD. You would need everything sorted for that baby.
1: Yeah, true. I'd like to get the bedroom sorted and everything like that. Yeah.
0: Yeah.
1: It's going to be exciting times, isn't it? We've got some exciting times ahead.
0: We have. But we have got so many exciting times ahead, especially on this show as well. We've got great things coming up. But
1: that's it.
0: For that, we George.
1: Have. Well, unfortunately, ladies and gentlemen, we have reached the end of our first episode of Couple Goals today. So have you enjoyed it?
0: I could just sit here all day. I'm ready for another hour.
1: No, thank you for everybody listening. 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Just what do you have to say, Soph?
0: So you're ready? Hopefully this works. Alexa, play Foobar Radio.
1: Yeah, and if it doesn't understand Geordie, you ready? Alexa,
0: But there's so many places and ways to watch this, and obviously this will be all over social media as well, so please show me and Jordan some love and get your questions in your comments and voice notes and whatever you want to do. Like, share, just help us get it out there, and we will 100% be helping you as well.
1: 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Yep. You might be lucky. 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We'll slip the marriage question again. We managed to cover that today. Thanks for your help.
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1: And we will see you next week. 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
28: UK's new Prime Minister is set to chair his first New Look Cabinet meeting later today. A large portion of the ministers he chose are based in the North. Tom Cagle is a political expert from Nottingham Trent University. He says Andy Burnham's choices is a sign of the devolution to come.
29: I would expect more regional mayors to be set up, more power devolved to them, and in particular more more fiscal devolution, and fiscal powers handed down to them as well. So, you know, spending and potentially some tax-raising powers as well.
28: A man has arrived in court today over the murder of Anne Widdecombe. 28-year-old Joshua Kerry, who's from Rotherham, is charged with her murder and not the terrorism offence he was later rearrested under. Police say inquiries into a potential motive are ongoing. Three teenagers have been sentenced for the murder of 16-year-old Caden Moy. Caden was stabbed to death on a North Ayrshire beach last year. 18-year-olds Jay Stewart and Colt Hurley were both given 16 years and a 15-year-old boy 14 years. The trial heard that the boys had been throwing rocks at Caden, who was stabbed when he confronted them. A man and a woman have been arrested on suspicion of child neglect as part of an investigation into alleged offences at a religious community. More than 500 officers took part in the arrest at the addresses linked to the Ahmadi Religion of Peace and Light in Crewe in Cheshire on April the 29th as part of an investigation into alleged sexual abuse, forced marriage and modern slavery. A 13-year-old boy has become one of the first people to be treated for a brain tumour using brand new technology. The tool gives more precision during complex brain surgery, and it's being introduced at the Royal Hospital for Children in Glasgow. Roddy O'Kane is one of the surgeons. He says his team leapt at the opportunity.
4: Myself and all my colleagues, there wasn't any debate. We're going, this is miles better. There is a wee bit of learning and adjustment, but that is, you know, that's fine, because the benefit is going to be much, much more.
28: And flying taxis could soon be built in the UK. They're currently deciding where they should be built. The Velo is a four-seater vertical takeoff aircraft with panoramic windows and room for six bags. That's the latest from Radio News Hub. I'm Frankie Hersine.
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8: can't
7: look.
8: Take my eyes off her. We came close, wouldn't we? We did. It's like,
9: you know,
8: we rang
9: things
8: in
9: like
8: it.
9: That make me so happy.
8: Really,
9: like, really.
8: Yeah, I know. We got a photo.
7: I didn't get the memo. And it's clearly.
9: It's okay. Do you know what that means? That makes you Beyonce in our trio today.
8: Oh, there you go. Yeah. We're the backing dancers.
7: Yeah. I'll take that. It's so lovely to see you. I've not seen you for a little while.
9: I know. It's been ages. I haven't been in London. I've been living in Athens for the last year, so I just got back.
7: I love a bit of grace. You're a busy girl nowadays, aren't you? There's so much I want to ask you, but obviously I've got to start with, because it's how so many of our listeners and followers originally got to know you on our screens from Love Island. Have you been watching this season, or I'm guessing not if you're in Athens?
9: Do you know what? I actually haven't, but you can't avoid it. Like, because I obviously follow Love Island on Instagram. Mm. I see every day the highlights and the teasers, and you kind of get, so I kind of know what's going on.
8: Literally.
9: So I know a little bit, but I'm not like fully invested.
7: You're
9: not,
7: you got the toe in, but you ain't got the leg in.
8: It's hard to avoid, really, isn't
9: you can't,
8: it? Like, you know all the characters and who's dating who.
9: I know what's going on. I know that, AO kind of shut things off with Mimi.
8: There
9: is
8: you go.
9: Right? You see?
7: How do you find, from what you see on social alone, obviously, how do you feel when content pops up on Love Island? Is it fond memories?
9: Yeah,
7: is it triggering?
9: Totally. No, totally, totally. You know, and I'm like, I'll always be cool to talk about it and whatever. I feel like, you know, you sign up to the show, it's going to always be part of the story, and I'm good with that. And it's like definitely fond memories. It was a crazy time.
7: Yeah,
9: I really like, I enjoyed my experience and like what everything that came after it. So yeah, I'm good with it.
8: Did you feel cheated at all? Because you were only in there for 8 days, was it?
9: Yeah, do you know what, though? I believe in the universe, and I think that someone up there was looking out for me, and that was what my story was meant to be.
8: Yeah.
9: I feel like I was lucky enough that I was portrayed as myself for the most part. I felt like I got like a kind of honest kind of show of that. And, you know, it worked out well for me. I mean, I'll be honest, when I first like left and it was only like a week, I thought this is a disaster. Like, I'm just like, you know what I mean? Ordinarily.
7: Because the whole process you go through in the I think a lot of people just think you rock up, jump on your easy jet. Get there.
9: Definitely.
7: There's a whole build up to getting cast and getting on there.
9: No, exactly. And you know, normally it's just not a good sign if you leave so early, but like, thankfully I came back to so much love, and like, most people felt like I'd been cheated. But it still blows my mind how many people watch the show. And like, I've just been in Greece, like I said, I was in Mykonos, and there's loads of Americans. And the amount of people that come, they're like, oh my god, you're Antigone from Love Island. I'm like, why do you guys watch this? People from like Lebanon, from like Saudi, like the most crazy places, all do it. And like they tend to know me because it's like the Middle Eastern connection, because I'm from Cyprus, obviously. So yeah, I'm not mad at the way it went, because I'm happy. And
7: it's all worked out.
9: My husband wasn't in there anyway, so I even wasted my time.
7: So why waste any more outfits? You don't, you 8 days.
9: And I landed back in London on Gay Pride, which is like my favourite day of the year in London, like my mum and sister. So I came back to such a fun day. It was 2 years ago now, but like, yeah, it was great.
7: Oh, my God. I absolutely love that.
9: Yeah.
7: So I wanted to ask you, babe, like, I mean, you've got fond memories, which is amazing. Mm. If the phone rang now, hopefully it won't during the interview, but say it did after.
9: Put me on silent.
7: And it will. No, you're all right, babe. Won't kick you out of the studio if it does. But say it's ITV calling, and they're like, right, babes, there's a boarding pass. It's just been emailed to you. Get yourself to Stansted. Jump on a flight. We want you to be a bombshell in the morning. What would you say to ITV?
9: Do you know what? I don't think I'd do it. Like, listen, I never say never, because you don't know in this life. I never thought I would have done Love Island in the first place, honestly. Mm. When I first got the email about it, I literally screenshotted it to my family group chat. I was like, never in a million years.
0: Oh, my God.
9: So, you never know. But yeah. I don't think so, because I feel like I said, it went really nicely for me. I'm happy with it. Like, I don't want to go and muddy it. And,
7: yeah.
9: You know, and, I don't think so. I don't think so.
8: Do you know, as well, your music career started quite young.
9: Yeah.
8: So you were signed to a record label at 14?
9: Yeah, to a publishing deal. So it was for songwriting.
8: Right.
9: Yeah, when I was 14. And then I signed my first record deal. I think I was like 17.
8: Oh my God.
9: And then I signed with Island Records and I was 19. It's been a roller coaster. It's been a journey. Yeah.
8: And do you think people think then that your single that you have out now, it's called Lie Lie, that is off the back of Love Island? Have people thought that? Or do people know that you were a songwriter and musician before you went in?
9: I think people know that I was a singer first, because I think even when I went on the show, I was like, I'm a singer.
8: Yeah.
9: And if you look at my socials or whatever, it's always been like who I am and what I do. Mm-hmm. So I think, but there's definitely people that like probably speculated that. Mm-hmm. But I've been doing this music thing for a long time.
7: The Ada Birch Radio.
9: Should have been in the Grammys.
7: Put it out there, babe. Put it out there. Yeah. Just want to come back to you and say, like, when you got the initial email, like, so when Love Island approached you to do it the first time round, did they send another email when they was casting for All Stars? Did they ask if you would do it?
9: I did get a call. Yeah, I did get a call to see if I was interested. But I at first said, I'll come in for a chat. And then I didn't even end up bothering going, because I just thought it's not what I want to do.
8: Right.
9: It didn't feel right. It's not what I'm after right now, what my soul wants or what I'm chasing. Like, you know, it was such a fun thing to do, but it's not like my story.
7: So do you think if you was to have accepted All Stars when it was offered, do you think you would have been doing it for the wrong reasons? Like, in terms of, like, you know, some people, and everyone has their own story and their own journey, the most overused word in reality TV.
9: Yeah.
7: But some people, and there's no shame in it, some people go on shows for the profile and the clout and stuff. I think I would just rather be honest and go, you know, if I meet someone lovely, but actually I'd quite like a Pretty Little Thing deal.
9: I've always said this from the get-go.
7: Yeah. But like, that's why I think you're so refreshing.
9: Because I think everybody is lying.
7: Yeah.
9: If I say that they're just going on there for love. That doesn't mean that you won't find love. Because they're like, it's actually crazy how many couples are married or have kids or have made it. Like, you can find love on that show for sure. And if my husband was in there, I always say this, then great.
7: Yeah, like, you weren't gonna.
9: I would have been down for that. But like, anybody who says that they're purely going on there to find love, like, that is not the easiest way to find love.
8: I know.
9: It's not the most possible. The chances, like, you're going on there because it's an amazing experience. It's really fun. It's really cool. And who knows what, like, opportunities can come from it. I don't think that's the wrong reason.
7: No.
9: I actually think it's like people that, like, I mean, I can't speak for everybody, but I think it's disingenuous to say that you're just going on there for love. It's like all reality TV. You know, you're making a life for yourself. You're figuring out what your story can be and what can come from it, what you can do. Like, why not?
7: Did you notice a difference? Like you say, obviously music has always been your destiny and you was doing it well before Love Island came into your life. But, you know, some people, especially if they only get to know you from a TV show in particular, Do you think you face an even harder time of things stepping into another industry?
9: For sure. Yeah. I mean, listen, you look at so many people. Cardi B is one of the biggest artists in the world. Mm. She literally has won Grammys and played at the biggest stages in the world. And she started on a reality show, Love and Hip Hop.
8: I didn't even know that. Yeah,
9: exactly. So, Jeez. You know, for me, I always knew going into the show that I was going to face like the Love Island stigma when it comes to music. I kind of took that on the chin. I knew that was going to be the case, and I definitely have felt that, and I definitely, it's quite frustrating because I think sometimes people doubt my credibility. It's only when they come to a show or they watch and they go, oh, okay, she's actually good.
7: Yeah.
9: And that, but I'm okay with that, you know, like there's something satisfying about, you know, showing people what I can do in the moment. But there's pros and cons to both, you know, like before I went on Love Island, I was literally, you know, I was working side jobs. I was doing like, whether it was like waitressing or whether it was like little open mic nights to get 50 quid. It was like, you know, I wasn't making money as an independent musician because I was independent again. You know, I had money left over from my record deal that with Island that didn't work. And I was using that to like build my music up and fund my career, but it wasn't enough to live on and sustain. And like my parents were looking at me sideways, like, girl, you gotta, you know. So what Love Island did was give me liberty to make money on social media to continue pursuing my dream. I knew I wasn't gonna leave Love Island and overnight be Dua Lipa. Like, I knew it wasn't gonna be like that simple.
8: Yeah.
9: But what it's done is given me the freedom and the opportunities to be able to keep doing music and be like financially okay.
8: Yeah.
9: And I, like I mentioned, I was living in Greece and I was opening up for one of the biggest

0: So actually, you're spurring me on to be the best version of me. Because if you tell me I can't do it, I'm doing it, boo.
1: Exactly. Mm-hmm. And you know, the thing is that you said you know what you're good at. People want to hear you talk. People want to see you doing what you're doing now. So you do that. Like, and it's the same with music. Like, I like it when I go to like a snooty, like, you know, gig or something, and then there's other artists, and then I go on and I do what I do, and I see people go like, kind of the attitude is that, oh yes, that Antigone from Love Island, and then slowly I watch them go.
2: Little dance.
1: Fair enough. Cool. And I love that. That's a win. So, you know,
0: we're the same.
1: Yeah, exactly.
0: Love that.
1: That's I mean, amazing. Listen, sometimes it's like, don't be mean. There's definitely times where it's like a little bit disheartening. But you just have to learn to let it bounce off you.
2: Yeah.
0: Especially if you're going to have a career in this industry.
1: Like. That's the thing. If you have to be thick skin.
2: It's kind of trained you in a way to when you're a big successful musician.
1: Yeah, and I think I went into the show with quite like a level, I knew who I was and I had a level head and I'd been hustling in this industry for a while, I'd been in this scene a lot. It wasn't like all of a sudden my whole world changed. Actually, it didn't. Other than the fact that people knew me, my days didn't change. The people I was mixing with didn't change that much. So it wasn't like such a shock to the system.
0: You knew the coup before.
1: Yeah, exactly. Yeah.
0: It weren't like you was naive to it. You knew exactly what you had to come out and do it.
1: Yeah.
0: What's been like your biggest pinch me moment? Because so many mad things happen. Is opening huge tours for people, being recognised by people from the States or Australia? Because a lot comes from, because you still live your life. You don't ever feel any different yourself. No. You go do these jobs or these TV shows. You're still you.
1: Yeah.
0: But then it's almost life changes around you. It's not you that changes.
1: Yeah. If you've got good people around you and you're in that place, then I guess not. I don't really know what my biggest pinch me moment is. Like, actually, my biggest pinch me moment is when I worked with a songwriter called Diane Warren, who was always like a big influence to me. But this is before Love Island. And she said to me that she's written songs for everybody. Like, she wrote Don't Want to Miss a Thing by Aerosmith. She wrote She's written songs for Justin Bieber, Beyonce.
0: She's
1: like,
0: she's one of
1: the biggest writers in the world. And she said to me, I've written for so many people, but your voice is the voice I hear in my head when I write songs. That's probably my biggest pinch me moment.
0: Oh my God, that's my biggest pinch me moment.
2: Just hearing that story.
1: It was a few years ago now, but yeah, like, that's I'll amazing. Never forget that.
0: That's a confidence boost and isn't it?
2: Is she going to write a song with you at some point?
1: I recorded a song that she wrote and I love it, but I don't know when I'm going to release it because it doesn't necessarily fit the sound that I'm putting out right now, but you know, I would love to come full circle and work with her again.
2: That would be so cool. So are you actually working on an album right now?
1: I am. I'm working on an EP, which is like a mini album.
2: Right.
1: I just released a single called Lie Lie. Mm-hmm.
0: Love it.
1: And yeah, Lie Lie is kind of just about like the concept of broken trust, in the sense of like, the story is like, you want to forgive somebody and you're actually annoyed that they've done this. Like, in the sense of like, you've ruined my peace of mind now. Mm. That's what the song's about. It's about the actually trying to forgive somebody, but being like, when you go out, I'm in bed thinking, oh, I can't rest.
2: Yeah.
1: And that's like, you know, people say the heart, like, we used a lot of like mirror analogies in the video, in the visualizer and things like that, because it's all like that thing of once a mirror is cracked, you can still see the reflection, you can try and piece it together, but it's always going to be there.
0: Yeah.
1: So that's Lie Lie. And then my next single is, I think it's going to come out end of August. We're figuring out the exact date, but it's called Habibi.
0: Love it.
1: Yeah, it's one of my favourite things that I'm putting out. I had the visual in my head for this song before I wrote the song. I was like, I want to write a song to create this visual. So we shot the video for it in Athens a few weeks ago. And yeah, I'm really excited about it. It's like my whole EP and the whole project is like a combination of Greek and Middle Eastern soundscapes combined with like modern production and the UK sound, and like merging that culture, my culture, together. So I'm really excited for the journey that, like, the musical journey that I'm going to take everyone on with this.
2: Is it quite
0: therapeutic and cathartic when being a songwriter? Because I know a lot of people and my friends that have written books, for instance, and I'm guessing it might be similar, I might be completely fucking wrong, but writing a song, but putting pen to paper, I think, I mean, obviously we all get our phone out sometimes and write notes on there if we have to, But I'm a list writer, yeah. And I have to have a pad and a pen in my bedside table because my mind, especially at night, the minute it's time to go to bed, I'm in bed. Yeah, yeah. I'm thinking I'm going on Dragon's Den. Yeah. I'm doing this. I can put the welterweights at night when the lights go out. Do you have this thing when you kind of

0: start writing music? Is it almost a therapy?
1: It is literally therapy. It is the most cathartic thing, writing a song, especially when I go through something and then I write a song about it, and the closer I get the song to the accurate situation, it's so satisfying. I'll give you an example. There was a situation that I had with a guy that I was dating, and he was, I won't swear, but you know.
0: Can swear here, darling.
1: and anyway, long story short, he really played the nice guy, and then 180'd. Wow. You know, and it was like I'd never really been in a situation like that before, and I was so upset about it. And I was in Athens. I was with my manager, who I write a lot with as well, because he's a songwriter too. And I was just talking about the situation, and then he started kind of freestyling on the guitar, and I just sung out a lot of the song, and wrote this song called Trojan Horse. If you know the story of the Trojan horse, it's all about the enemy's hiding, somebody not showing you who they are. Anyways, it turned out to be one of my favourite songs that I've written. I'm really excited for that to come out on the EP, and it makes any negative situation worth living when I get an amazing song out of it.
2: It's very Taylor Swift, isn't it?
1: Yeah. She's one of my biggest inspirations since I was young, because, you know, and it is true. If I date you, if I have a little situation, I wrote a song called Nervous that came out last year about a guy that I've literally met two or three times.
2: Does he know this song?
1: No, he doesn't. He doesn't. And you know what? He recently said in my DMs. Yeah.
0: His old arsehole's going, you think she's got a rose. But Joe, I think that karma's a bitch.
1: Exactly. Yeah, but it's always negative.
0: Like you say, it's almost compensation, especially if you've had a bad relationship or situation. Yeah. Happy days.
1: Yeah. Right, if it's for the plot and if it's for the art, then it's fine.
0: Yeah. Exactly.
1: It really does put a silver lining on any sort of negative situation, because I'm all right, cool, let's just see what happens.
2: Yeah. Yeah, you can turn it around just like that.
1: Exactly.
2: I'm kind of jealous of that skill now. Yeah. I start doing that.
0: I absolutely love it. So in terms of the next single, you don't know the exact date, but you're thinking around end of August. Love that. Summer bang. Well, say really. Summer, hopefully it comes. I'm still waiting.
1: I know, honestly, I just said to the producer, this, the UK is embarrassing us.
2: It's embarrassing.
1: Right.
2: Yeah.
1: Yeah, this is actually embarrassing. I should have, really.
2: Yeah,
1: when I was leaving Greece, everyone was to me, you're leaving Greece in the summer? What is wrong with you?
0: Yeah, I think you've got a little bit of sun back with you today,
1: at least. A little bit, yeah. Today was actually quite nice. But, I mean, it's July.
0: That's our summer, ridiculous. Today.
1: Yeah,
0: them 3.5 hours. Babe, thank you so much for coming.
1: Thank you for having me.
0: So lovely to chat with you again. I haven't seen you for a little while, but I always love having a chat with you and to come in the studio. I'm so glad life's going well for you.
1: I'm a
0: big believer. Good things happen to good people.
1: Thank you so much. Sure. Next time, we've got to go for some Greek food.
0: Yes.
1: Anytime you want.
0: Love a little Greek food, Greek men, happy days.
1: My mum does the menu at the Real Greek, so she'll be happy if we go and have a bite.
0: We're doing it. Privacy settings with Will Sebag
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6: VAR, you serious? 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
3: What is the point of an umbrella?
9: That come out of nowhere.
3: Bro, they make me feel ill, bro.
9: No, you can't do
3: that. No, they make,
9: you can't
3: no,
9: do
3: they
9: that.
3: Make me feel absolutely ill. And it's been obviously ridiculous recently because there's been so much rain. Mm-hmm. I'll tell you why I hate umbrellas. They're too big for the pavement, and they're too big for one person, and they're way too small for two people. At least half of me, at least my left side or my right side, is getting drenched in rain.
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10: The issues that we have, or the thoughts and feelings that we have around our weight, a lot of them come from our mums. I remember my auntie saying to me, before your mum died, she was worried that you were getting fat. And I remember and my auntie, who's now in her 70s, she still talks about, you know, how thin she is or isn't. She compares my body type to her body type, to my cousins. You know, she still has that kind of obsession.
0: Yes, it's Access All Areas. I'm Bobby Norris, and as promised, I'm bringing you more Britain's Got Talent tea. And my next guest came third in the finale. Darling, how are ya?
11: I'm blessed.
0: So blessed. So, Afronita it's pronounced, isn't it?
11: Yes, Afronita.
0: Hun, how are you feeling? Is it crazy right now?
11: Absolutely crazy. It's been mind-blowing. Up till now, I'm still not over it.
0: No, I bet. It's literally been a couple of days.
11: Yeah.
0: How did the whole process come about for you? Was you a fan of the show, and how did you become to sit there applying one day?
11: Okay, so I've been watching BGT since I was a child. BGT is a big thing in Ghana, actually. Everyone in Ghana watches BGT.
0: It's a huge show globally, isn't it?
2: Yeah, wow.
11: And fast forward, I was there somewhere early this year, and I received an email from one of them saying they think I'll be great for their show. Why don't I try applying? I was like, wow. And it happened. It happened. I went on with my mentee, Abigail. Yes. And it was super beautiful.
0: So how did they reach out? Had they seen you on social media? Was you doing stuff on socials, YouTube? What was the platform you was using before for the producers to approach you?
11: Yes, so I'm a content creator and a dancer on the internet. Mm. And I post a lot of videos with the little girl, Abigail, because I'm her mentor.
0: Yeah.
11: So I create a lot of content with her. So when they reached out, they told me they had seen a lot of videos of both of us, and they think the story is a good one for the show. Yeah.
12: Amazing. So did they like literally put you on a flight and get you over there to audition?
11: Yes.
12: I love that for you. That's so cool.
0: And I guess because, especially when you've been a fan of the show growing up, so you've watched this iconic show, you get this email or this DM on social, a producer's then booking you a flight to come over and start auditioning. In your head, when do you start thinking, oh my God, this is like a reality? So I guess it must feel like a dream.
11: It did feel like a dream, but it was mind-blowing when I got on the stage for the auditions. I couldn't believe it. I was so emotional. I was in tears. I was like, is this happening? It was too good to be true.
12: It was like a real pinch-me moment, was it?
11: Everyone was in 3D.
12: Oh, wow. And so what are the judges like?
11: Nicer than I expected.
12: Yeah. Because I suppose they're edited down as well to like Simon's look, like meant to look mean and all that. So like, did you have one-on-one conversations with them?
11: No. Yeah, I did. At the end of the entire show, I spoke to Simon, and that's something I can never forget.
12: Yeah.
11: I can never get over the feeling, because I've been watching him since I was a child, and coming to BGT, one of my aims was to see him smile. To see him smile. Because of our audition, and throughout our entire act, he's been happy. He's been on his feet, giving positive comments, and it's
12: incredible.
11: Amazing.
12: Incredible.
0: So as time starts progressing, so audition, even I guess getting approached is iconic, and you're like, oh my God, this is amazing, the opportunity. The audition goes amazingly. Rounds start getting whittled down. Then you get to the semis. Talk me through that. When do you start thinking, oh my gosh, this is now semis, we're going to the live shows.
11: Yeah. So during the semis, I was super nervous because I'm like, we are 8, like for each day, and only 2 get to go to the finals. Mm. What's the probability that I'm going to make it to the finals? So yeah, on that day, I was so emotional. I was so scared. And they announced us as the winner of live that evening. I was so happy. I was emotional. I was all over the place, on the ground, everywhere. It was beautiful.
12: So how did you celebrate then when you did get through? Were you like, did you go out for a family meal, or did you go, what did you do?
11: I prayed.
12: Prayed. I love that.
11: I said thank you to God.
12: Oh, that's so nice. Do you know, I'm always shocked when I hear what people do after they get through and they celebrate. Like, people are saying, I went home and watched telly. I went and walked my dog around the park. I'm like, excuse me? I would be like booking flights to New York. Like, I would be going crazy. So praying's a good one.
11: Yeah. I was excited.
0: Did you have a favourite judge during the process? Because I'm guessing you get to know them a lot more from what we see on TV, like whether it's passing in corridors and when they edit down clips and stuff. Who was your favourite out of the four?
11: I'll say my favourite was Simon.
0: Yeah.
11: And Bruno's energy was just something else for me also. He was always so, oh my God, you're dancing queens. His energy was just beautiful.
12: Alicia Dixon.
11: I loved all of them, honestly. Each and every one of them, how they were smiling on their feet. It was just beautiful. I love each and every one of them.
12: They just loved you. Yeah. And Alicia Dixon said that you had a God-given talent.
11: Yes.
12: What did that feel like?
11: Everything they said to me, I have to go back home. So I'm like, they actually did say this to me. Like, every single thing they said to me was big to me. And every little word meant a lot to me. Yeah.
12: Have you watched it back yet, the show?
11: A lot of times.
12: Yeah? Do you have anything similar in Ghana?
11: Well, yes. They have talent shows in Ghana.
12: Mm-hmm.
11: Yes, there's Talented Kids, but it's for children.
12: Mm-hmm.
11: There's Diasa. It means dance, but it's for fat women.
12: Yeah,
11: specifically for very overweight women.
12: Right.
11: And yeah, we have a whole lot of competitions.
12: Because I'm just saying, they should have to bring, like, you know, Ghana's Got Talent, and then you can just go on and win that one. Go on and win that version. You're like, I've been initiated already, so that would be good.
11: It would be a nice one.
12: So what is next for you then?
11: Okay, so before I got onto BGT, I've been dancing for 6 years, and I got into dancing because I was an introvert and I found joy in dancing. Fast forward, I started posting videos of myself online. I got all the audience and all of that kind of stuff, and I lived a dream of mine to open a dance school for children. I have a dance school for children in Ghana, and one of my second aims is to develop it into to a point where I can get on kids with disabilities and, like, less privileged children to come on and explore their talents and feel better about themselves. Just like what I did for the little girl, Abigail.
12: Yeah.
11: That's what
12: you must have been proud of Abigail, were
11: Very
12: you?
11: Proud. Extremely proud.
12: How's she feeling now?
11: She's happy. Yeah. She's so happy. She's so, so happy.
0: And what's your whole thought? So you kind of, you go through all these live shows, you then get, you wake up and it's finale day. And then you find yourself in the final three. Do you ever allow yourself to think, oh my God, I actually could win this now?
11: Yes.
0: So I guess when you first apply, every day you get through is just a bonus, isn't it? But to be the top three out of hundreds of thousands of people, that must be the strangest feeling.
11: That was the most nervous 1 or 2 minutes of my entire life. Because I was thinking, we are just three. One person has to win. Is it going to be me?
12: Yeah.
11: If it's not me, who is it going to be? I was just thinking, like, so many things are running through my mind at that particular point in time. And I'm just happy everything turned out the way it did, because I believe everything happens for a reason.
0: Absolutely.
11: And it happened the way it was supposed to happen. Yes.
12: Definitely.
11: So I'm very happy. Coming third all the way from Ghana over here is a big thing for me. Most of my people tell me that I place first in Africa, around the world.
12: So
11: I'm so happy.
0: Do you guys become close, I guess, backstage and off screen? I don't know if they put you all up in the same hotel, but as people start getting whittled down and it becomes like the live shows, and especially when there's like three of you left, do you start becoming friends with each other? So it must be a really strange situation where you want everyone to do well, but obviously secretly we're all human, we all want to do the best. Yeah. That's just human nature. Yeah. And I think the minute we don't want to do good, it's a worry. Do you know what I mean? Mm-hmm. You want to wake up and everyone wants to be the very best they can be. But then you become friends with the others. Who did you bond with the most out of all the contestants?
11: I'll say Haribo.
0: Haribo.
11: Yeah. And the Phoenix Boys.
0: Yes.
11: Yes.
0: They seem lovely.
11: These two. And I got close to Sydney during the finals. And who else? I haven't forgotten anyone, though. And the choir. The choir, yes.
12: And do you all have a WhatsApp group?
11: No.
12: Stay in contact.
11: No.
12: You'll have to set one up. Add me and Bobby. We'll be involved.
11: Okay.
0: And how have you found, I mean, obviously you was doing stuff on social media anyway, so it's not like it's completely new to you, but how are you finding social media now? Has that gone crazy?
11: In fact, the entire Ghana went crazy about this, and my social media has been blowing up since. The number of DMs I've received saying congratulations, we are so proud of you, Ghana is so proud of you, Africa is proud of you. I'm like, it's exciting. It's so exciting.
12: That. That is so nice.
11: It's so exciting.
12: So basically now when you go home, you're going to have a hero's welcome.
11: I'm very much sure that's going to happen.
12: You're going to be a major celeb when you go back. Oh, they're going to have a parade for you.
11: Oh, my God. That'd be beautiful.
0: So what's the plan in terms of whilst here? Do you have a time frame on anything? Do you know when you're going to visit back to Ghana? Are you staying here? Is there anything in the diary?
11: Okay, over here, I'm just staying for about a week because my parents came in on Sunday, the day of the finals, and we couldn't leave the next day. So
0: No.
11: Just seeing London and enjoying everything here.
0: And do they love London, your family?
11: Absolutely.
0: Yeah. It's
11: absolutely
0: a great city.
11: Very. I love it here.
12: Amazing. And when you think back of your time now on the show, now that you have the perspective that it's done and it's over and you've had time to mull over everything, what was like the biggest highlight for you?
11: I'd say my biggest highlight was always getting the opportunity to express what I love doing and seeing that positive feedback from everyone else loving what I love.
12: Yeah,
11: that was always the best moment for me.
12: It's so nice. Like, how did you get into dancing?
11: I said earlier I was an introvert and the only thing that made me happy was watching dance videos online, and I gained some kind of confidence. I started recording myself, posting it online, and it picked up from there.
0: Wow. See, I think that's so interesting because I'm a big I don't have children, but I know, and I think it's so important, and I know all kids are different. Some are more academic, like some are very good at maths and English. I loved English, by the way. I was terrible at maths. But I shockingly loved drama.
12: Wow.
0: Yeah. So I used to go to a drama club. I did theatre school, and I absolutely loved it. And I actually think it's a really good thing for kids to do, to come out of their shell. I think it makes you so sociable, and I think sets you up for life in terms of knowing how to speak to people, like putting yourself in situations. Even that when it comes to then going to a secondary school, which seems so minor.
12: Yeah.
0: But I was an only child, so it was like even just to go over to other kids. I think to be able to be jazz hands, and that was shocking. But I think it's a really good thing to perform, whether it's acting, singing, dancing. I think it's just confidence building.
12: So true, yeah. And you meet other people, you're taken out of your comfort zone. Do you find then that you put this persona on when you're on stage? Because you don't look shy or reserved on stage at all.
11: I mean, it's way better now compared to earlier. Because when I started this whole dance stuff, I was so shy. I could barely even look in the camera when I'm recording a video. I'll be looking on the ground. Yeah, but now it's better. I can stand in front of the entire BGT crowd to dance. Yeah, my confidence is on 100 now when it comes to dance.
0: I love that. And final question, just because we literally have to wrap this up. We're just about to end. But I want to ask you, for anyone that's thinking of applying for Britain's Got Talent next year, one piece of advice, what would you say, hun?
11: I'd say totally go for it, because it's a life-changing platform, I'll say, and it's a beautiful experience. You learn so much, you get to meet so many new people, learn about different people's cultures, push yourself, discipline yourself. I mean, it's just beautiful and amazing. I feel like it's a very good platform.
12: Well, well done. You smashed it.
0: Absolutely. Yeah. I've got to ask, did you get a follow of Simon Cowell? Does he follow on your social
11: Not
0: media?
11: Yet. I wish he did.
0: It's going to happen. Yeah, Simon, happen. If you're listening, it's got to be done.
12: Don't worry about Simon.
0: So you've got 1 week left in the UK, did you say?
11: Yes.
0: What's your plans for your very last week?
11: Actually, don't really have any plans yet.
0: Yeah.
11: I mean, anything God throws at me, I'll hop on it.
12: Exactly.
0: I love your mentality and your attitude.
11: Thank you.
0: Like, it's the best way to be. What's meant to be will always be.
11: Honestly.
0: Take them blessings. I absolutely thank you so much.
11: Thank
0: and
11: you.
0: I wish you, as I said, like the very best.
11: Thank
0: like,
11: you so much.
0: You absolutely smash it, and I'm sure your parents are so, so proud.
12: Thank your future's bright.
11: Thank
0: absolutely.
11: You.
0: Absolutely. Thank you so much, hon.
11: Thank you.
0: You're welcome.
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19: I had a really sweet message going, do you think I could come and look at your boobs? I'm not a pervert. I just think they would be really nice. And if you could just show me and then I'll go away again. And then he said, I'm just sorry if this is offensive to you. I'm just a bit of a boob guy.
9: VAR, you serious? 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
20: This is one sport where it's unforgiving. You know, we're trying to create young players to go and play in front of 62,500 people at the Olympic Stadium, where every person at the stadium's got their opinion. All their opinions are different and they all think their opinion matters and they don't mind voicing it.
21: Yeah.
20: So we're trying to create somebody for that. You know, you have to be robust, you have to be mentally strong.
0: Welcome back to Fubar Radio. It's Access All Areas and yes, we are live. And I've just had the lovely girls, Abby and Leisha, from this year's I Kissed Your Girl walk into the studio. Ladies, how are you?
22: Good.
0: Right, so much to talk
12: about. We've just been talking hair extensions.
0: Yeah, all things hair. How did you, first question, how was the experience for you? Obviously, you found each other.
12: Yeah, amazing.
22: Yeah.
12: It was honestly like a whirlwind of an experience. Like,
22: yeah.
12: We went through so many
22: emotions. It was nerve-wracking.
12: Yeah.
22: But it ended up well for us.
12: Yeah,
0: incredible. Yeah. Because you're the only two together.
22: We're the lucky ones.
12: And it's so rare to find love on a reality TV show.
0: Oh, God, yeah.
12: Even when it is about finding love, it's rare. So you guys are so lucky.
22: Yeah.
12: How long have you been together now?
22: Well, it got filmed in September.
12: Since September, so like 8 months.
22: Yeah.
12: So going well.
22: Yeah.
12: Really and well. People didn't think that you were going to stay together because you were actually voted off the show because you were like the least likely to end up together. What? Or like, how does it feel to prove everyone wrong?
22: Well, we've been getting like people on social media like, you're only with each other to prove everyone wrong. We need to travel up 7 hours to come and see it every weekend. I don't think so.
12: Too much effort. You just can't win, can you?
0: No, honestly. How have you found social media? Because I'm always interested. I always speak to people that have come from TV shows, coming to the studio, and there seems to be something about... I always think 99% of social media is lovely. I love it. So I'm never here to bash it, but I'm very passionate about... I've campaigned for nearly 6 years to kind of put an end to trolling, because I just think trolls, there's no one wants to be, well, we all want to be liked, but
12: yeah,
0: we've got to not lose sleep over people not liking us. So there's one thing having an opinion, blimey, I've got plenty of opinions, but I think it crosses a line when it kind of comes to really dark stuff. But even if it's not quite as bad as dark, like the death threat shit, some people are just vile and nasty. Like, troll-wise, have you come across trolls on social?
22: We have, but yeah. People get obsessed.
12: Yeah, like, so obsessed. I think you've had a bit more backlash than myself.
22: Yeah.
12: But it's hit me harder, because I hate it.
22: No, yeah, it kind of went over my head, because I just know that's how social media is. Yeah. And, like, they're just accounts that... they don't even have a profile picture, but you take it to heart a little bit, don't you?
12: Yeah, it upsets me.
22: Yeah, and I'm the type of person, I'm very confront, like, and that's what you saw on the show, so people were like, oh my gosh, she's a narcissist. Yeah. She's looking down on Abby, but you're like, you see 5 minutes over 24 hours a day, so it just went over my head, but it kind of got to you, didn't
12: it? Yeah, 100%, and like, to be fair, as far as like homophobia goes, the only sort of homophobic comments I've seen is like on the BBC post, and it's like 40-year-old white men.
22: Yeah,
12: on
22: that's
12: Facebook.
22: A dude.
12: It's always straight white men.
22: Yeah, literally. Yeah. But the only thing they can say is like, for me, it's like, you look like a dude. And I'm like, and?
12: Yeah. Yeah.
22: We haven't had a lot of homophobic comments,
12: have we?
22: Which is really good.
0: It's so, I mean, it blows my mind how in 2024 we still have homophobia. Yeah. I can't get my head around people give a shit who people love anymore. Like, it's literally, as gay people, it's just bizarre to me that anyone's still bothered, let alone voices it. I put something on my Instagram, I think it was a couple of weeks ago. Someone felt the need to come up to me at a train station and call me a pillow biter.
12: What?
0: Well, firstly, have you seen the veneers? I'd get through a lot of pillars. Secondly, I've never bit a pillar in my life. Read into that what you will. And thirdly, even if you thought that and...
12: But the thing is, with those comments and those men, I often find they're probably really closeted and have been for so many years that they lash out on people who are out and proud because they're secretly, like, jealous.
22: I know a lot of them.
0: Yeah.
22: In my town.
0: Yeah. I've met one or two. But I do also think, I do really pity them in so many ways, because I think I'd hate to live my life that bothered by other people, because it's cliche, cheese on toast, but love really is love, and it's such a special thing. In whatever form that comes, life's hard enough, especially now. Do you know what I mean? Cost of living, we've just come out of COVID. Like, fucking hell, life's tough.
22: Yeah. I paid £4.50 for coffee on the way in. That I need it, I'm so tired. Yeah.
12: Oh my gosh. Remortgaging the house for a friend. Jesus. So, girls, what has it been like life now after the TV show? Because obviously your love blossomed in size.
1: Yeah.
12: So what has it been like now without the cameras and without the production and everything?
1: Oh my God. I feel like we had such a long break and it was like nothing happened and we could kind of just enjoy our relationship privately.
22: Busy.
1: And now it's like all eyes are on us. Like even today, like coming here, we had like four people stop us, cameras in our face. Can we get a selfie? Which we absolutely...
22: We're in a rush.
1: Yeah, we're going to go.
22: Yeah.
1: Like even like events and stuff like last weekend, like it's just crazy all the love and support. And even we were in Tesco's, weren't we, the other day?
22: Oh,
1: and
22: yeah.
1: There's this little girl, 7 years old, came up to us.
22: She's like, and her mother was like, she's such a big fan. And we were just like, wow, we didn't realise how much of an impact we get on the younger generation, like that crazy. Young as well.
1: Yeah, it's such
22: it's
1: a
22: mad, yeah.
1: And the floods of like messages that I've received, and even people like who I was in school with that have now come out to me. And I'm like, whoa, this is amazing. Like, it's surreal.
12: Incredible shows like what you were on, like, make such an impact, don't they?
22: Yeah.
12: Like,
22: incredible.
12: And you don't even realise it. You think it's entertainment, but actually it's bringing, like, you know, a different community into our TV screens, into our living room.
0: Absolutely. And I think that's what's so important about shows like yours, and even like when it comes to like, again, like we were saying, it's just bizarre to us that people have these closed minds. But the uproar you kind of get when two guys dance together on Strictly or two guys on Dancing on Ice. But the only way we're going to kind of progress in life is to teach the next generation that this is normal.
22: Okay. Yeah.
0: And to not treat it as anything different, because every cartoon and every fairy tale is all prince and princess. There was never two princes, two princesses. But I think to kind of have TVs on in the corner of a living room, TV is such an amazing medium for, like you say, 7-year-old girl in Tesco's.
22: Yeah.
0: Like, for people just to see, because then it's no big deal. I don't believe anyone's born homophobic. No one's born racist. Do you know what I mean? So if from a little girl, little boy, little whatever, you kind of grow up and you just see that on the screen, there's nothing to be fearful of. You won't be phobic of it. Do you know what I mean? It'll just be another normal thing. It's a normal thing,
22: exactly.
0: Yeah.
1: And I feel like with the show as well, which is different to other dating shows, it was so educational.
22: Yeah.
1: It was like so, like the word lesbian. Like, we didn't even know where it came from, what it meant. No. And like, we all just were so like tearful from
4: where did it come from?
1: So you can explain it if you want.
22: Yeah, so it was like, years and years and years ago, so it was like lesbians that kind of looked after gay men when they were ill, and it was
1: in
22: just
1: the
22: like
1: AIDS crisis.
22: Yeah, and so that's why L is the first letter of like LGBT, and I didn't have a clue,
1: because I would always say, oh, I'm into girls. Sometimes I would use the word queer. Yeah. Hated using
22: never
1: the word
22: lesbian
1: because I feel like there's a lot of shame and like, I'd feel myself getting red and embarrassed, even on TV, if like they mention the word lesbian. Mm. Sometimes it's not used in, you know, a nice way.
22: Because you know that people look at you knowing you are a lesbian, and then something comes on and you're like, oh, it's me.
1: Yeah.
22: You're just referring to me.
0: Hey, it's me.
4: The problem is me.
0: So girls, I've got to ask, let's talk reunion drama. Priya, she came back married. What's your thoughts on Priya coming back married? What goes on here?
1: I think when we got told it, I was literally like, I was a bit smug.
22: Yeah.
1: At the time. But obviously, we found out ages ago.
22: Yeah.
1: And I think now it's like,
22: we were just waiting for it to come out.
1: But I think, like, all jokes aside, like, she's in love. She's got a wife. She's happy. I think Nay's happy. Mm-hmm. So, you know, I don't condone any of
22: like
1: the
22: stuff. Like, they say it is what it is.
1: Yeah. But I think she's had quite a lot of backlash on socials, which obviously we don't condone or agree
22: with.
1: No,
22: it's not nice.
1: And I think they're both happy now, but at the time, like, it was such a big shock, wasn't it? We just couldn't believe it. But then again, we're all lesbians.
22: Yeah. I feel like Nay built it up a lot inside, because to all of us, we thought, oh, they're fine, the both of them, they've talked it out. As soon as she sat in that hot seat, she just went boom. And everything came on.
1: I think because Nay is very like reserved and chill, plays it kind of cool, never say boo to a goose, or do you know what I mean?
22: Yeah.
1: And then she just blurted it all out, and we were honestly,
22: like, whoa,
1: where did this come from?
22: Yeah, crazy. Even Danny was like, okay, can we just take it back a bit?
1: Well, Danny literally thought it was a joke, didn't she?
22: Yeah.
1: She didn't believe it.
0: I bet Danny Malone's never seen anything like it. Do you know what I mean? Like, fucking hell, what's going on? But there is something quite, I don't know what you'd use, but in terms of having that emotional offload, like when you've built something up, and you finally get to sit down, I think that's quite a... What would the word... Do you know what I mean? It's a good thing. That ain't the word. I've not spent that long trying to find the word good. But the words escape me. But not euphoric, but maybe euphoric. That kind of, a release where you kind of go, right, I've got to get this off my tits. Do you know what I mean? X, Y, Z. I've got receipts. This is how I feel.
1: Yeah.
0: And then you can kind of move on. That's how I act. I think I'd rather say it is. I put my balls on the table, wipe my mouth, and I move on.
1: Yeah.
0: I can't bear the bullshit running around being... like Jekyll and like not saying it to someone's face. She even tell you what time it is.
1: Yeah.
0: Do you know, like, that's just how it's
1: exactly. Yeah. But it kind of like after the reunion, I feel like there's been even more drama, especially on social media. Like Nay has a series out now called
22: Surviving Priya.
1: What's it called?
0: Fuck off.
1: Surviving Priya.
0: No.
1: Yeah, it's like part one, part two, part three. But then on the fourth part, she's like, by the way, I haven't done this to get any hate at Priya.
22: And we're like, yes, you have.
1: It has
12: But that's, yeah, I don't think condone the trolls.
22: No, I think Nate, so the backlash that Priya's had out of surviving Priya, I think Nay's now realised, shit, like, I've created this hate kind of thing. So she's now made a video to say, like, please don't give her hate. Yeah. And they're all like, you've given this persona, like, way on the hate.
12: It's backtracking.
22: Yeah.
12: It's more of it. It's like, what have I done?
22: A bit of a disaster.
0: Oh,
12: I need to start watching that.
0: Have you binged it?
22: Well, we saw an interview that Priya did, and it was literally Priya talking about surviving Priya. It's a big thing on social media. You need to look at it.
0: Have you watched the show? Yeah, have you seen Surviving Priya?
22: We've seen a couple.
12: They're like, we binge it every night.
22: No.
12: Yeah, we did watch them, but we're now...
22: They're quite short, aren't they?
12: We're now blocked on Nay's TikTok. Yeah.
22: I can't really binge
12: that's
22: it.
12: That's a bit some hot tea for you.
22: Yeah.
12: Have you spoken to Priya? Has she seen it?
22: Yeah, she's aware of it. Priya's all right. She's happy with... And do you know what? Her wife is quite... She's a nice person, isn't she?
12: Her wife is lovely.
22: You just can't not dislike her. Like, she's been on nights out with us and stuff, and she is nice.
12: She's just very chill. Yeah. And I just think, like, just need to put it to bed. Like, people just need to get over it. She's happy. Mm. You know, she's a housewife. She's living in America. She's living her best life.
0: Let's talk about being blocked. Why have you been blocked?
22: Oh, well...
0: Are you on bad terms? I'm guessing so. It's not the friendliest emoji.
22: It was just like, long story short, Nay didn't like a TikTok. She thought it was referring to something else and she got it on the wrong foot, didn't she? And she just went all out on the group chat for me. I was like, whoa!
12: Yeah.
0: Like, you're in the group chat. Does she know you can read this and see this?
22: No, I said, like, why don't you message me privately instead of trying to do it on an audience?
0: Oh, so she wasn't bitching about it, so she came to you...
22: And I was like, you've got some issues you need to sort out.
0: Why would you not pick up the phone and call you or message you?
22: She's like, wait until I see. I was like, damn, man.
0: Is she calling it on?
22: Then she blocked me and everything, and I just kind of said, like, this is ridiculous. Like, this is so childish. And then we haven't spoken since then, have we?
0: So when you come face to face, might there be a tear up?
22: I will honestly laugh in her face. I think it's so, like, things like that, like arguing in public and stuff, it just goes over my head, like, it's so childish.
12: It's embarrassing.
22: Yeah. And it was, she was going all out, and I was just like, what is
12: this? My mouth was literally like,
0: From the wording of that, do you think she's almost... is there potential this could go beyond a verbal fight? Do you think she's angry enough that this could get physical?
22: I told you, I was like, if she comes up to me, I will honestly walk away. Like, I find it so embarrassing arguing in public. Like, how old are you?
0: Stood in the street screaming or scrapping.
12: What was the TikTok that got her so riled up?
22: So, I don't even remember.
12: Oh, what was it?
22: It was like, oh, can't wait for the reunion, she commented, and I said, she commented, it is what it is, like, cockily. So I said, like, oh, let's wait until the reunion, because she's getting it back, isn't she? So I was like, don't be cocky on my TikTok. And then I said something like, oh, la cry, and she kind of, like, thought I'd meant something like she was crying, and she just, she took it to heart, and she just went all off.
12: It went off.
0: So, girls, I've got to ask you one last question. I'm so sorry, literally, that the interview has gone so quick, but I've got to wrap up the show. But one last thing I've got to ask. We've seen a love blossom post-show, which was announced on the reunion. Yeah. Tell us about that. Who are you close to? Like, are you close to both? Or
12: Megan Layla.
0: Megan Layla.
12: Do you know what? Like, from the show, I'd say, like, we've both gotten so much closer to them. Like, especially Layla. Like, I felt like she's a different person.
0: Lovely.
12: Yeah. She is so nice, so down to earth, and they're really...
22: She was very closed up in the Masseria, wasn't she? And then came out a different person. We're very close. We've got a little group chat just there, haven't we?
12: What's it called? Power couples.
0: Are you surprised they ended up together?
22: Yeah. No, I'm not. Just because you said that, like, we knew someone was coming in for Meg, don't we? Like, we just knew.
12: Yeah.
22: Like, we were like, Meg, just wait. And she came in and she fancied her.
12: Yeah,
22: and it just didn't work out.
12: I thought Meg and Eva were endgame. Because obviously we left before everything, so we had no idea. And the next thing, Meg and Layla were together. But they are really well suited.
22: Yeah.
12: They're like an edgy couple. They complement each other well.
7: Good. I love that.
0: I said last question, but I'm literally going to squeeze this in. My producer's going to literally be having a heart attack outside. One last thing. So group chat, not power couple, the main I Kissed a Girl group chat. Is everyone still in it? Have we seen people leave?
12: Yeah.
1: A few people
0: yes to
1: have
0: what?
1: Left.
0: Left?
22: And then came
1: yeah,
22: back.
1: They've left, come back.
0: Oh, I hate that when you have to go back. If you leave, do you know what? Leave or stay?
1: I think Priya's come out in and out about 10 different times
22: yeah.
1: now.
22: But you know what? I'd give it to her. I wouldn't want to stay in that group chat either if I was her.
0: Sometimes for your mental health, you have to. Girl, yeah. thank you so oh, much for
22: thank
0: coming.
22: You for
0: an absolute
22: us.
0: Pleasure. Thank you guys for listening. Me and Ellen will be back this time next week. Until then, take care and have the most amazing week. Bye, guys.
22: Bye.
1: Bye.
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30: VAT is being cut from household electricity bills. That's the latest announcement in the new Prime Minister's string of policies. It follows Andy Burnham's pledge yesterday to tackle rough sleeping across the UK. Political expert Tom Cagill says both moves are about short-term change.
31: I think that makes sense from a strategic point of view to start with things that are straightforward, relatively. Obviously, still cost money. The public can begin to see relatively quickly. He's come in on a promise of change, which, again, I guess Keir Starmer did as well, but failed to deliver.
30: A 28-year-old man is appearing in court charged with the murder of Anne Widdecombe. Joshua Kerry from Rotherham has now been remanded into custody. He was the first arrested on suspicion of murder before being rearrested on terrorism offences, though he's not been charged with that offence. Police say inquiries into a potential motive are ongoing. A man and a woman have been arrested on suspicion of child neglect. It's part of an investigation into alleged offences at a religious community. More than 500 officers took part in the arrests at addresses linked to the Ahmadi Religion of Peace and Light in Crewe, Cheshire on April 29th. Thames Water has announced a hosepipe ban for millions of customers after the exceptionally dry hot weather and high demand. The restriction will come into effect on Thursday, but the utility is asking households to follow the ban immediately ahead of its official start date. A teenage boy with a brain tumour has been treated using new technology in Scotland. Toby Pertz, who's 13 and from the Highlands, was one of the first patients to undergo surgery using the system. Roddy O'Kane was one of the surgeons. He explains.
2: We can access around angles that we couldn't before. This scope allowing us to do that, and then that becomes of great benefit.
30: And a letter written by a passenger days before he died in the Titanic disaster is expected to sell for up to £35,000 at auction. Henry Price Hodges wrote the letter to a friend. That's the latest from Radio News Hub. I'm Tanita Sims.
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11: Hello, you're listening to Politics Uncensored with me, Zoe Grunewald. Coming up on today's show, it's Keir Starmer's final week in Downing Street. We'll be looking at his time in office, what he got right, where he went wrong, and how history is likely to judge his premiership. As always, you can find us at Politics Uncensored on social media. But first, it's the Week Unwrapped. So Ali isn't with us this week, but joining us to discuss all the latest twists and turns, it's writer, journalist and broadcaster Roz Taylor. Roz, thank you so much for joining us.
13: Thank you for having me on again, Zoe.
11: So we're going to start the show today with a shocking political story, which of course is the death of Anne Widdecombe. So former Conservative MP and spokesperson for Reform UK, Anne Widdecombe was found dead in her home in southwest England on Thursday, after sustaining serious injuries. A man in his 20s has been arrested and counter-terrorism police are now leading the investigation. Her death has already reignited debate over the safety and security of politicians in this country. Roz, just tell me how you initially reacted when you first heard this news. I mean, it was really quite shocking.
13: Yes, of course, the initial news was that she had died and we didn't hear that it was a murder until some hours later. I must admit, I don't have much love personally for Anne Widdecombe, but it's always a shock to think that someone has been killed. Someone had wanted to kill her. And it looked already unlikely that it was a burglary that ended in violence. I did then start to worry that it would be jumped on by Reform as evidence that their politicians weren't safe, especially after all the furore over the £5 million donation for Farage's security. I did expect Nigel Farage to make to start talking about this in terms of the security of other Reform politicians. And indeed, that was exactly what happened.
11: The media reaction to this has been particularly intense. I found some of the coverage to be, almost voyeuristic, actually, in how it was covered. Obviously, she is a high profile figure. She was pretty divisive in her views. And of course, being part of the Reform Party, this was always going to get a lot of media coverage. But there was so much speculation. And we know in this country that there are very strict contempt of court rules. We know about the importance, and the media know about the importance of reporting things very sensitively and cautiously when there's a live ongoing investigation. To me, it felt like that was almost secondary to how much people, you know, politicians, particularly on social media, commentators wanted to talk about it. Where do you think that came from? I mean, did you read it the same as me?
13: Yeah, I think there's a couple of things going on. And one of them is that murders are thankfully pretty rare in the UK compared with many other countries. And celebrity murders are even rarer. I do remember a similar level of interest when Jill Dando, who was a TV presenter and weather forecaster, was murdered on her doorstep, I believe. I think it was in the late 90s, and that also set off a lot of speculation and talk. Although back then we didn't have social media to do it on, but I think it's a wider. There's a couple of things going on. One is the almost, you know, whodunit side of it, which I think people are always interested in, and things like whodunit murder podcasts and so on have stimulated our interest in speculating about what exactly is going on. And the internet lets us go in and find out more than we ever could if we were only reading a newspaper or listening to the news. So there's that human curiosity about murders, which I think is always going to be difficult to quell. But then there's the wider thing about how, what does this tell us about society? You know, what does it tell us about politicians' safety? They've always been attacks on politicians, violent attacks, but they tend to be on people who are very active in politics, have a lot of agency. Anne Widdecombe was retired. She was elderly. She was 78. So exactly why was she a target? And I think on top of that, there was a bit of discomfort on the left, which I must admit I shared, on some of the good riddance type comments that you saw on social media by people who really hated Widdecombe, clearly, and couldn't resist the opportunity to say so when it emerged that she died. And there were a couple of good pieces. One of them was by Gabby Hinsliff in The Guardian, another one by Ebba Burnell at Labourlist, saying, yeah, surely we can regret the murder of an elderly woman, no matter what her politics. But then you looked at people commenting on those and they were saying things like, no, I hated her. She was evil. She supported shackling women during Labour, which is not actually strictly true. It's a bit of an urban myth, but it's always the thing that's said about her. And there's always particular odium for a woman who is seen to oppress other women. And Anne Widdecombe made her private life part of her persona as well. And when she did Strictly, for example, she was very open about her single status and her religion and things like that. And so she was a very vivid political opinion that people had very, very strong views about.
11: I think that's really interesting. I definitely feel that on the way social media interacts with our politics now, there is always, whenever there's a big incident, something that makes people feel frightened or afraid, there's this desire from commentators and some politicians to kind of move fast and say things and break things. And it feels like that is the kind of environment we've created. And I think we've seen it in the outbreak of riots during Southport, the Belfast riots earlier this year. But I think also now there's this, when there is confusion, you see certain actors want to fill that space and utilise that space to their advantage by trying to get ahead of the narrative. And I think particularly, we can say that Nigel Farage was doing that here, insisting repeatedly that it was a premeditated attack, even though the police had warned against the danger of speculating. He must know about the rules surrounding the reporting of these kind of incidents. Why do you think Nigel Farage was so keen to categorise this in that way before it was public knowledge, and despite the fact that it may well compromise an ongoing investigation?
13: Well, because he's come under attack for taking a £5 million donation from the crypto billionaire Christopher Harbourne specifically for his security. And of course, he's had a lot of criticism for that and the fact that it was undeclared. And he has always maintained this was a gift that I needed to have because I am under such constant threat of violence. And so for him, therefore, it was a chance, you know, to explain why he had taken this £5 million bung from Harbourne. And it almost exonerated, as far as he was concerned, his behaviour. But it's very much plays into the Farage narrative that I'm under attack and look what's happened now. One of my supporters has been killed.
11: We're going to move on, and I'm sure this story will keep we'll keep an eye on it, and I'm sure we'll bring you more updates next week. But for now, let's move on, because record-breaking temperatures and increasingly frequent heat waves here in the UK have renewed calls for stronger action on climate adaptation. One of those is maximum workplace temperatures, which Green MP Hannah Spencer is planning to introduce to Parliament. And if passed, the legislation will create an independent body to recommend safe temperatures to work in and set out guidance on how employers should implement them. Roz, what do you make of this? I mean, just before we got on to record, we were both talking about, thank God it's cooler this week, because last week was boiling. And you and I are both freelancers. We don't necessarily have offices we can work in. Obviously, this is about workplace temperatures. But we were basically saying how unpleasant it is to try and go about your normal life, to try and work when you are far too hot.
13: It's so hard. It's particularly hard for me because I have MS. And unfortunately, one of the things that multiple sclerosis does to you is that it makes your symptoms tend to flare up when it's hot. So that's a particular nightmare. And I did spend quite a lot of last week lying in a room with the blinds closed, which was doing almost nothing to stop the heat getting in, with wet towels and tea towels on myself with a fan blowing over me. And it was just like a sauna again. It was ridiculous. The time when I was actually coolest was when I was in the office doing another podcast. And then I got back on the tube and I thought, oh, my God, this is appalling. You know, actually the problem is not the workplace, because the workplace does have aircon. The problem is the 45 minutes I have to spend in the rush hour getting to and from the workplace in these unbelievably hot conditions. And I think that's almost something that hasn't really yet been tackled. What happens to public transport when it gets really hot? People in cars are generally okay because they've got aircon, but and in buses especially,
0: buses are bad.
13: They are so bad. Yeah. It's a nightmare.
0: Absolutely. I mean, this is a really interesting policy, and one of the kind of first bit of public policy that the Green Party have put in this parliament. And it's interesting because it's about

0: difficult to get one. Businesses are going to say this is more pressure on us at a time where we're already struggling. I mean, do you think that argument holds up, or do you think at this point we all need to do exactly what we can to try and adapt to what are going to be increasingly warm temperatures?
1: I have a lot of sympathy with that, because there's no doubt that putting in aircon is really, really expensive. And it isn't just workplaces, you know, where adults work, it's schools as well. Mm. They've also overheated massively. My kids have had lost about 6 afternoons in the past couple of weeks because of the, it's just the buildings are made of glass and they just become greenhouses. It's impossible to work in there. So it's a whole society thing, how you pay for this. And I think ultimately, because of the cost of aircon and the cost of this kind of adaptation, we're going to have to do different sort of things to adapt. I imagine there will soon be a powerful argument, for example, for starting the school holidays earlier. So maybe breaking up at the beginning of July and going back to school towards the end of August, like the Scots do, ironically, given that it's cooler up there. But the point is that the hottest part of the year is often in June and July. That's when the longest days are as well. So buildings overheat because the days are so long, hours of sunshine are so long. And I think we might have to start doing that. We might have to start thinking about encouraging people to start work earlier in the morning, maybe even work through the night. I mean, if they're, for example, one of the things that Hannah Spencer mentioned was someone who'd been tarmacking a road in her constituency and it was unbelievably hot. Well, really, you need to do that work maybe starting at 4 a.m., finishing at 10, that would seem to me to be a better option. So shifting the hours of work and enabling people maybe to go home, start earlier, but go home earlier, have a more Spanish-like rhythm to life than we have here. Because these costs for aircon are going to be huge. And I think it's still psychologically hard for us to imagine that there are really going to be lots and lots of weeks like this in the year. Because after all, Britain still does get really quite cold in the winter. These are exceptional events at the moment. And I think at the moment, people are inclined to try and struggle through them and not to invest in inexpensive aircon units.
0: Well, you know me, Roz, you know I am a key proponent of the afternoon nap. I absolutely, but for other reasons, believe we should implement a siesta into our day. But I think those are all really interesting suggestions. I just want to briefly touch on a final story before we go to our break, which is about Australia's teen social media ban. Obviously, Roz, we've spoken to you about this before, but last year, as you know, Australia became the first country to ban under 16s from using social media. But perhaps unsurprisingly, a new study has suggested that enforcing that ban may be harder than expected. So researchers from a testing firm called KJR found that several major platforms weren't asking for proof of age when they created test accounts claiming to be 16. All of this, of course, raises fresh questions about whether current age verification technology is fit for purpose. Meanwhile, the European Union is also considering stricter age limits online, with proposals for a block-wide ban on social media for children under 13. Australia is obviously a test case, but it doesn't really look like it's working out the way they hoped. I mean, Anthony Albanese said, and this was purely anecdotal, that he thought he'd seen more kids running around in the street since his social media ban was implemented. But that isn't really evidence, is it?
1: It's really hard to implement and enforce age verification systems. It just is. Partly because it's all been on the companies themselves to do it. And naturally, they haven't got a vested interest really in doing so. These are new laws and they're not quite sure how to comply with them. And they will naturally choose, you know, perhaps the cheapest option and say that that's enough. And often it isn't. And there are all kinds of ways that kids get round these bans. You know, you can use your parents' mobile. You can use borrow their credit card, or you know, borrow inverted commas their credit card to sign up for a site. Or they could get an older sibling to help them do it. Or they can even, in some way, you know, they hold a picture of somebody else's face who's older than them to prove that they're over 18. And if you try

0: and work around those. If you try and find ways to stop people doing that, it becomes incredibly intrusive for adults. And they end up having to provide all kinds of ID and to spend ages signing into websites. We all know how annoying it is, thanks to regulation, that we have to, to get so many pop-ups on sites that say, "Are you all right with using cookies? Oh, denied, blah, blah, blah." And it just wait, it's an extra waste of time. Well, age verification is going to be that. Times 10 or 100. And we're not set up to do this. We haven't really thought about how to do it in an effective way, and particularly while respecting people's privacy, because it's just two things you can't reconcile. You can't ensure people's privacy while also demanding that they identify themselves. That's the problem at the heart of it.
1: Okay, Roz, thank you for that. That is the week unwrapped. Coming up, it's Keir Starmer's final few days as Prime Minister. We are going to deep dive into his best and worst moments. Stay tuned.
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8: What is the point of an umbrella?
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5: that.
8: 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Mm-hmm. I'll tell you why I hate umbrellas. They're too big for the pavement, and they're too big for one person, and they're way too small for two people. At least half of me, at least my left side or my right side, is getting drenched in rain.
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9: The issues that we have, or the thoughts and feelings that we have around our weight, a lot of them come from our mum. I remember my auntie saying to me, before your mum died, she was worried that you were getting fat. And I remember and my auntie, who's now in her 70s, is still, she still talks about, you know, how thin she is or isn't. She compares my body type to her body type, to my cousins. You know, she still has that kind of obsession.
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1: Welcome back. You're listening to Politics Uncensored with me, Zoe Grunewald, and the lovely Roz is still with us. So, Keir Starmer will formally resign as Prime Minister on Monday after just 2 years in office. Despite a landslide election win and an end to 14 years of Conservative rule, his time in Downing Street was overshadowed by economic pressures, internal divisions and flailing public support. But was his record more successful than people might give him credit for? Well, let's look back on some of the things he got right. So, Roz, one of the first things we should talk about, because it really was a major theme that overshadowed not only Keir Starmer's time in office, but Rishi Sunak's as well, Boris Johnson's, not so much Liz Truss because she didn't really have time to let it overshadow her, but net migration has always been an issue that prime ministers have been struggling to deal with. And particularly, we know that for Rishi Sunak, this promise to stop the boats almost became his undoing. But migration fell sharply during Keir Starmer's time in office. It may have remained one of the public's biggest concerns, but there is a disconnect here. The numbers were coming down quite rapidly. People still rank it either one or two in their top priorities. What do you think that is about? And why do you think that he hasn't been given credit for actually bringing those numbers down?
0: Because it took so long for people to realise that there were actually more people coming into the country. The big influx of people after the pandemic wasn't really noticed until a couple of years later, and it wasn't discussed. And so on immigration, the debate, the public debate, is always years behind the reality. Now, in fact, Starmer has benefited, if you see it that way, from the much stricter laws on migration which the Conservatives brought in. In particular, crackdown on foreign students bringing relatives with them made a huge difference, and fewer professions that qualified for work visas. But there was a big drive by the Tories to cut migration, which has worked, and Labour has absolutely followed through with that. Now, many people would say they followed through with that too much. Mm. And now that we have too few migrants and the economy is being held back as a result. But there's also, of course, the problem of illegal migration, which is a thing that people really, really care more passionately about and get really angry about. And Starmer has done his best on that. He's come up with new agreements, the one in, one out policy with France. There's been a lot of money handed to the French police to try and ensure that fewer migrants get into small boats and try to cross the channel. But it has not worked particularly well. There's been a little bit of a downturn in 2026, but not much of one. That kind of small boats migration is still a real problem.
1: And I think you raise a really interesting point, which is that immigration might be coming down, but is that necessarily a good thing? The public might want that. They might have been promised that time and time again and be frustrated that politicians haven't delivered. But when you look at the sort of skill shortages we have in our economy, particular areas that were damaged, say, by Brexit, if you look at hospitality or construction or healthcare, and you ask people, do you want less staff in those? Obviously, they would say no. Do you think maybe one of Starmer's failures here, and maybe the reason he isn't being given credit for this, is because actually he shouldn't have really tried to do this? Or he should have made the argument for actually having higher immigration in some areas, or having controlled immigration, or perhaps just speaking in a more nuanced way about the importance of immigration.
0: Yeah, I think he certainly should have spoken in a more nuanced way. I mean, we know the big mistake he made in that speech which he gave, in which he talked about an island of strangers. And then he later said that he wouldn't have used that phrase and he was just reading out something that somebody else wrote, which was just compounded. You know, that sounds dreadful, and it is dreadful. It was such a key phrase and it's so hostile. So he hasn't handled it well. And I think there's no doubt that the really high post-pandemic immigration wasn't going to be able to continue, that kind of net migration figure wasn't sustainable. But the crackdown now has been so intense. And of course, the efforts now to ensure that the people who came during that time don't necessarily have the right to stay, which Shabana Mahmood is pushing, and which Andy Burnham will have to decide how far he agrees with that, and whether these people should be able to settle in Britain more quickly or whether they should, in effect, be kicked out. Those issues, you know, are really, really continue to be quite toxic. And although Starmer has talked about the fact that night migration has fallen, the media, particularly the hostile media, the right-wing media, and of course social media, just don't report it. It's been one of the huge problems with his premiership, which I think would apply to almost anyone, getting the message through. Then we have the issue of foreign students, who count towards net migration. I don't know why. I don't think that students should count towards net migration because they're not really proper migrants. They're here for a limited time. Mm. But they do. And the crackdown has meant that some universities are really struggling financially. And again, that's not been acknowledged or acted upon by the government in any meaningful way.
1: Mm. Let's move on to the NHS, because this was a key part of Labour's offering in 2024. They wanted to put more money into the NHS. They wanted to bring waiting down times. And indeed, they have managed to bring waiting times down. Keir Starmer promised that 92% of patients waiting for treatment would receive it within 18 weeks by spring 2029. The latest NHS data shows that progress has indeed been made on that. The number of people waiting more than 18 weeks fell by 21% in April 2026 compared to the same month before Labour won the election. The government is also ahead of its target on cancer diagnosis waiting times and close to its target on people being seen within 4 hours in A&E. Do you think, I mean, usually people associate this Labour any Labour government, with protecting the NHS. Do you think one of the reasons he hasn't really been given credit for this is because it's almost a given that Labour will try their best with the NHS? Like, it would be more shocking if waiting times went up or the NHS was struggling more?
0: Yeah, it's partly that. The falls, which are not huge, it has to be said, particularly in waiting lists, and have begun to tick up a bit since Wes Streeting quit his job as health secretary. The waiting lists are not down in a major way, but it was always going to be a long-term project to bring them down. But there have, you know, the trend of constantly going up since the pandemic has been reversed. So that is a very good thing. Mm. And the cash injections that were made by Wes Streeting to try and bring down those times have paid off to a certain extent. But there's a huge amount of poor productivity in the NHS. It's really hard to work out why. We think it's because there are the IT in particular is very inefficient. You're getting more and more IT-related stuff from the NHS, and more people have the chance to try and organise their care online. But it's very disjointed, as you'll know, if you've got one piece of treatment going on in one hospital and another piece of treatment going on in another hospital. They don't join up in any way. And one of the government's big plans was to amalgamate all health records under one big system, so that when you went to the hospital in A&E, people would be able to say, oh yes, I see you have asthma, I see you have this condition, you're on this medication. That has not yet happened, of course, and Palantir, the company that was going to be heavily involved in rolling that out, we have moved away from wanting to use that because it's so closely associated with Trump and it's involved in Trump's dodgy law enforcement actions in the US. So the problem of how to try and bring these ancient old legacy systems that the NHS uses to talk to each other is going to continue.
1: There's a few other things that Keir Starmer's government passed, a few other pieces of legislation that I think were quite significant, particularly for renters and for those in insecure work. So we had the Employment Rights Bill, which banned fire and rehire and enhanced rights for many workers. We also had the Renters' Rights Act, which banned no-fault evictions, which were a huge source of anxiety and insecurity for millions of renters across the country, and created other little bits of regulation as well, which are supposed to improve renters' rights and put more pressure on landlords to provide better properties. I mean, how do you think these will be seen? I think there was a little bit of a raucous over the employment rights reform. So they were originally proposals were announced and then they were scaled back. You know, there were supposed to be these rights that were going to kick in straight away. We know at the minute it's 2 years until you're entitled to certain things in your workplace. Then it was scaled back, and there was a little bit of consternation on the Labour benches about how much they were doing and whether the unions would be on board. And then the Employment Rights Bill was sort of silently passed into law. And there hasn't really been, again, it seems to be a communications issue, there hasn't really been much discussion about what it's going to do for people. The Renters' Rights Act, I feel, got slightly more coverage, mainly because of that abolition of Section 21, which anyone who's been in rented accommodation knows can be hugely disruptive. I think they have got more credit for their renters' reforms than they have for their employment reforms. Would you agree?
0: Yeah, I think that's right. And it's partly because employers have really felt under the cosh rightly or wrongly, under this government, not just because of this new legislation, but because of the rise in employers' national insurance and because of the rise in the minimum wage. So it's very hard to tease out, to try and disentangle the effects of all those things on what impact they're having on business. But we do know, of course, that Britain hasn't got much growth to speak of. And there are a lot of business leaders out there who would say, that's because you're forcing us to pay more. And we've got a more inflexible workforce and we've got too much regulation. And you can, you know, argue till the cows come home about what exactly is playing into that, but and what is responsible for there being such anemic growth in the UK economy. But clearly, Labour has not yet found the secret of enabling people to grow their businesses. It's all too easy to actually start a business. And, you know, as you can see in the way that the dodgy shops that spring up and around central London and in many other places in the country and then close down quickly without paying their VAT and without paying their taxes and then open up again. It's all too easy to actually start a business in this country, but running one is still quite expensive and getting more so. So I have a certain degree of sympathy with that, but nonetheless, it's good that workplace rights have been strengthened.
1: I think what is, for me, quite interesting about these two pieces of legislation is, because they are also, I mean, there's different things within them, but the sort of main things is that the new policies in there remove sources of insecurity. So whether that's 0 hours contracts or the abolition of Section 21, they will make a huge difference to people's lives. But because that insecurity has been removed, there's kind of no counterfactual. You won't necessarily know that you've had your rights enhanced because you didn't necessarily have them taken away in the first place, or because you no longer can be kicked out of your home with just 2 months' notice. Unless you've, obviously you might have had that happen to you before, but it's almost that removal of insecurity. It's harder to quantify. It's harder to get people feeling it, even though it makes a massive difference, because it's not something given to them. It's, you know, it's the removal of that insecurity. It's much, much harder to get people excited about it. Does that make sense?
0: Yeah, it totally makes sense. I agree with you completely. The other thing that's in play is that we're not very good in this country at actually enforcing the laws we have. And there will be lots of these new regulations that are being blatantly flouted because employers know perfectly well that if their employee makes a fuss, they will just, you know, edge them out and they won't be able to afford necessarily to take them to tribunal. It's a hugely expensive, long, difficult legal process to appeal against these things. And we don't enforce the laws that we have very well. So the laws are absolutely great. But when you have a law and when you come up with a law, and this comes into, you know, the Australia's ban on social media as well. You have to know how you're going to enforce it, because if you can't enforce it, then only people with a social conscience and enough money are going to actually obey the law, and the rest are going to ignore it.
1: I just want to briefly touch on the two-child benefit cap as well, because this was something that really divided Keir Starmer's backbenchers for a long time. So the government essentially refused to remove the two-child benefit cap, despite pressure from many, not just on their left flank, many of their own MPs, but finally decided to do so after months of political pressure. In that time, they had to remove the whip from several MPs who disobeyed the government on that decision during the King's Speech. Again, because there was all this back and forth, because there was this acrimony over the decision in the first place, Keir Starmer didn't really get the credit for removing it, despite the fact that it did lift almost overnight hundreds and thousands of children out of poverty. Do you think he should have just acted sooner on this? I mean, it was it 1.5 billion or perhaps even a little bit more? Maybe it was 3 billion, somewhere around that mark. I mean, it's not a small amount of money, but it is, you know, the societal benefit, the political capital it would have given him, and the fact that he probably could have just found that money in the first place probably meant that he would have got more credit for this should he have done it. And that credit might have actually given him enough goodwill on his backbenches to carry him on a little bit more, to carry him on a little bit further.
0: The thing people never say about the two-child benefit limit, and which I think is really important to stress, is that it didn't work. The vast majority of the people affected by it who had a third child were not aware that they would not get benefits if they had a third child. They weren't aware that there was a punishment awaiting them, in effect, if they did. Because they live the kind, you know, many of these people who depend on benefits live the kind of lives where they're not paying heed to government warnings and announcements. So it was supposed to be a disincentive that totally failed to work. And it's all tied up with a history we have in this country of deploring people who recklessly have too many children. And that's why I think the reason it took him so long to act was that public opinion still thinks that there shouldn't be benefits for a third child. Even after this, it's changed. Public opinion is still very, very negative, and that's why he hesitated so long before doing it.
1: And just briefly, Roz, before we wrap up this section, what have I missed? What do you think is one policy that Keir Starmer should probably get a bit more credit for, even if history doesn't remember it too well?
0: Can I have two really quick?
1: No, go on, two, go for it.
0: Standing up to Trump over Iran and the Strait of Hormuz. You'll remember that Farage and Kemi Badenoch were all, we must support Trump and, help them to bomb Iran. They're not saying that anymore now, are they? No. Standing up to Trump from the beginning, especially when he'd been a little bit sycophantic towards Trump in the past and realising that Iran was going to be an appalling quagmire, was a good judgment. The other one is the steps that we made on renewables. So far, far easier to build solar farms, to get planning permission for them, and to expand wind farms. That's been, and of course, it's been driven by Ed Miliband, who may or may not be Chancellor. We'll find out soon. That's been a big change, because while the Tories weren't that bad on renewables, particularly back a decade ago, Ed Miliband has really pushed it forward. And now when you look at what percentage of UK power is being generated by renewables, it's up to, 40, 50, 60 even percent. It's really good. And we are actually a leader in Europe still when it comes to renewables.
1: Okay, Roz, thank you so much. After the break, we're going to be looking back on what Starmer did wrong and what his successor should do better. Stay tuned.
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9: 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And then he said, I'm just sorry if this is offensive to you. 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
14: This is one sport where it's unforgiving. 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Yeah. So we're trying to create somebody for that. You know, you have to be robust, you have to be mentally strong.
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1: Welcome back. You're listening to Politics Uncensored with me, Zoe Grunewald. Okay, we just spoke about a string of policy wins, but Keir Starmer, as we know, never managed to win the hearts of the public. Opinion polls suggested he was the most unpopular prime minister in modern history. So where did it all go wrong? Roz, let's just start with that. He was the most unpopular prime minister in modern history. Is that fair?
0: No, it's not fair. I mean, there have been prime ministers who've been an awful lot worse, and are not just Liz Truss. You know, I don't rate people like Anthony Eden, for example, very highly, though, and not to mention Boris Johnson. Starmer is not an incompetent prime minister. Really, he isn't. But people loathed him, some of them. And I spent quite a lot of time thinking about why. And I think the answer is it's the way he speaks. And I don't mean it's his slightly nasal kind of accent. It's the headmasterly manner that he has. He's always giving the impression that he's saying the right thing at the right time, but you know that he's not necessarily believing what he's saying. And that was borne out in the thing we talked about earlier with Island of Strangers. He's saying what he thinks you ought to hear. He's never really managed to come across as someone who speaks from the heart, who is sincere, who really cares about much. And of course, another problem has been the attempt to win people over by talking about his working class origins, the whole son of a toolmaker thing. Mm-hmm. People just don't like that. They don't buy it. There's a lot of times in British society when people try to convince you that they're just like you because their father was a, you know, coal miner or something. And it always comes across as a bit fake. And I don't think he should have gone down that route, because the fact is he's a prosperous, well-off North London lawyer now. And that's ultimately who he is.
1: I think that's so true. And also, Boris Johnson, one of the sort of poshest, wealthiest, most establishmenty figures you can imagine, had a huge amount of public support and popularity at one time. Even people who didn't necessarily relate to Boris Johnson's background liked him. It wasn't that he had to be of a certain social class or demographic in order to win the hearts and minds of people. You're right, it was something more intrinsic about probably the way he spoke and the way he came across. I think voters tend to rate authenticity, even if that authenticity is, I'm authentically being not a particularly nice person. And, you know, that's you can see that in full effect, for example, with Donald Trump and to some extent Nigel Farage as well. You know, people don't necessarily want them to be upright citizens. They kind of just want them to be in some way true to themselves.
0: Yeah, they don't want they don't want to see that they've transformed themselves, which is very much the narrative Starmer gave. You know, my working class origins, and look where I got to thanks to hard work and effort and the British state. They don't want to hear that. They're kind of, who are you now? What do you really believe now? I'm not interested in who you were 50 years ago.
1: Yeah. Let's start at the beginning. So often when I hear people dissecting where things went wrong for Keir Starmer, they start at winter fuel. But I actually think it started before that. I mean, you might argue it started way before that, when he came into an existence and decided to be quite boring and inauthentic. But actually, I think there was a problem in Labour's manifesto that was pretty fundamental, which was that they promised not to increase taxes on working people. That was that they promised not to increase national insurance, VAT, or income tax. Now, the argument was, if they didn't promise to do that, they would be, you know, raked over the coals, they would not win an election. The counterfactual to that is that the Tories were absolutely in free fall. We knew, I mean, Labour had a pretty easy time winning that election. As you said, Keir Starmer didn't have a lot of sort of intrinsic support. The Tories were losing faith. Do you think they should have been a bit braver and a bit more radical when it came to how they were going to raise revenue to sort out some of the issues in this country?
0: Yeah, they were terrified of losing the election. I think because it was a narrative in Labour that Starmer was unlikely to win the 2024 election, that he might be a bit of a Kinnock figure who would bring the party, make it more electable, and then someone more charismatic would take over and, with luck, win the election after that. And, of course, people were so pissed off with the Tories that, in the end, it didn't happen that way. But Jeremy Hunt didn't help. The Chancellor, of course, before Starmer took over, who cut taxes, cut national insurance quite heavily. And he did that in the full knowledge that it would make Labour's job more difficult. But obviously he didn't care because politics is politics, right? And so what we got was this awful fiscal straitjacket, literally what's called a straitjacket, where, you know, there were Rachel Reeves's rules about borrowing combined with the inability to raise taxes on working people. And this whole doom-laden narrative, which I think was even worse, that they stuck to in the first 6 months to a year, that everything was awful, that they had this terrible inheritance from the Tories. Yeah, true, but that's not what people want to hear. They want to hear about how things are going to get better, not how bad they are. But all we heard in that time was how awful things were, how they were trying to make the workbooks balance, but it was really hard because of the situation they'd been left in. And yeah, it was miserable.
1: But then also to follow that message of we've just come into government, quite frankly, everything's gone to shit. You know, we didn't actually realise how bad it was. This is a £22 billion black hole. But we're just going to proceed as we were before we found this out. We're not going to go away from the manifesto. We're just going to plough on with our plan as laid out before. Even though the situation is far more terrible than we realised, we're not going to change course. That is a really confused message, isn't it?
0: Yeah, and really cut things around the edges that are very significant to people, even if they don't actually make much difference to them. So the winter fuel payment, it was never going to be lost for the poorest pensioners. And the way they did it was because of the existence of pension credit, right? So you have the state pension, but if you haven't got any other money, you can basically get your pension topped up with something called pension credit. Now, the idea was that, you know, you might lose your winter fuel payment. Some of the middle income pensioners might, but they could top up as a result with pension credit, so that relatively few people would lose out. But the optics of taking away a way of ensuring that old people stayed warm in winter were just very bad, and it was never properly explained. And there were other things they could have done to save money that they must have known would be less, not just massively unpopular, but un-Labour.
1: Yeah, and if you talk to Labour MPs or Labour campaigners, pretty much every by-election since then, every set of local elections, they will say, winter fuel comes up again and again and again. So many voters say, why did you start with winter fuel? Why did you announce it in the way you did? Why did you U-turn on it? I mean, the whole package surrounding the decision to cut winter fuel, which, as you say, in itself could have probably been a policy if it were well explained, well thought through, well presented, perhaps as a raft of fiscal measures that the government had to take because of the economic state that they'd been left in post-Tories. It might have made more sense, but the communication was really bad. There was also, of course, somewhat of a rebellion, not just in the PLP, but really one of the reasons that the Labour government started losing quite a lot of support from the left quite rapidly was Keir Starmer's response to what was happening in Gaza. There was the infamous LBC interview that Keir Starmer did where he seemed to suggest, he later sort of tried to correct himself, but it was quite clear on air in his interview with Nick Ferrari that he had said that he felt Israel had the right to potentially cut off food and water. That went down appallingly badly, and really set the tone for how many on the left, many voters on the left, felt about how this Labour government were treating its core vote. How damaging do you think that was for Keir Starmer?
0: It's turned out to be much more damaging than he expected. I think his approach to foreign policy is very statesmanlike. We know that he's been pretty effective when it comes to negotiating with and meeting with European leaders and over Ukraine and so on. And he's got the measure of Trump after a while. But when it comes to issues like this, and Gaza has become so important for many voters, particularly when the Greens realised that it was a point of difference that they could make the most of between Labour and them. I think he assumed that the sort of tolerant approach towards Israel that previous administrations had was going to continue and pay off for him. And it didn't, because as we know, Israel started behaving in a more and more egregious, appalling, violent, completely unjustifiable way after the war began. And it became such an asymmetric conflict where Israel had all the power and Gaza had none. And the war crimes that Israeli soldiers and Israel undoubtedly has committed became impossible to ignore. And the whole thing changed in ways that I think, he failed to realise and failed to catch up with. Andy Burnham has already said, I think he's given he's indicated that he wants to break with Starmer's approach to Israel. But Israel is very deeply embedded in certain parts of British politics. I mean, there's a whole organisation called Labour Friends of Israel, for example, which quite a lot of MPs are members of. And he just didn't realise how quickly things would change.
1: We've only got about a minute left, Ral, so I'm not going to ask you for too many thoughts on this because we've discussed it a lot. But of course, in my mind, the thing that really finished Keir Starmer off was the Mandelson affair. To what extent do you think this was the final nail in the coffin?
0: It was the final nail in the coffin. It probably shouldn't have been. He was just trying to fix a problem, and it was before he realised that Trump was going to be impossible to negotiate with on any reasonable level. And I think he made the calculation that someone who was also implicated in the Epstein files would perhaps be able to talk to Trump on his own level. And it took a slightly dirty appointment because you were dealing with a dirty man. And that turned out to be quite wrong. I don't think it was entirely fair that misjudgment sunk him, because there are many, many commentators and people who were praising the appointment of Peter Mandelson as an extremely canny one at the time it was made. And then they promptly changed their mind as soon as the whole extent of the Epstein stuff emerged. But yeah, it wasn't well handled. And I think in retrospect, he will... Keir Starmer, who's a man of, whatever else you think of him, pretty deep integrity, will hugely regret that he ever approved his appointment as ambassador to the US.
1: And just finally, Roz, just as we did for the section before, what is the worst mistake of Keir Starmer's premiership?
0: Not sticking to his guns. I think he's been too willing to U-turn. He's been too willing to bend in the wind. Now, that was a huge advantage earlier on when he had to take the whole of the Labour Party with him and in opposition. And he would tack to one side and tack to the other, and he could manage to keep people happy. In government, that no longer worked. He had to be clear about what he stood for and what he believed in and what he thought was right. And he didn't. He kept changing his mind when it looked like things were getting a bit difficult. And that led to a feeling that he was, I think people started comparing him to a doormat, and I'm not entirely surprised. He was being walked all over by other people, and there was no sense of direction that the country was going in, and no sense of him sticking to a course. That, I think, will end up being his biggest weakness.
1: Thank you, Roz. Thanks so much for joining us today. Always love chatting to you, and thank you again for coming on the show. That was Roz Taylor, who is a writer, journalist and broadcaster. And that's it from Politics Uncensored today. Join us next Thursday at 5 p.m. where we unwrap the week's political talking points. 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
15: One in five people in the UK are disabled, and it's not always visible. 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
8: What is the point of an umbrella?
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8: 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Mm-hmm. I'll tell you why I hate umbrellas. They're too big for the pavement, and they're too big for one person, and they're way too small for two people. At least half of me, at least my left side or my right side, is getting drenched in rain.
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17: First meeting of his cabinet, Andy Burnham says they need to be cost of living government and give people a sense that help is coming. After arriving to applause, he says the government needs to examine all possible ways to help families struggling with high costs. It comes after the new Prime Minister says VAT will be cut on electricity bills. That follows his announcement yesterday that tackling rough sleeping will also be a top priority. Tom Cagle is a political expert from Nottingham Trent University.
18: It's going to be a very focus on those kind of very quick, rapid policies that can start to make a difference and the public start to feel making a difference as well. I think this is going to be one of the criticisms of Keir Starmer, that there was too much focus on the medium to long term, not enough focus on the short term, which is obviously, you know, we're living in a society where we are expecting kind of very quick and rapid turnarounds. You know, we want things done quickly.
17: Meanwhile, UK government borrowing fell by a third last month. That's a bigger decline than forecasters were expecting and delivers some early relief to John Healey on his first day as Chancellor. Three teenagers have been sentenced for the murder of 16-year-old Caden Moy. Caden was stabbed to death on a beach last year. 18-year-olds Jay Stewart and Cole Turley were both given 16 years and a 15-year-old was given 14 years. Caden Moy's father, Paul Moy, spoke outside the High Court.
19: Today the three boys responsible for taking our son Caden's life has finally been sentenced. While today's outcome brings a measure of justice, it does not bring peace. It does not bring our son back.
17: A monkey has been found abandoned on a London bus in a laundry bag. The RSPCA says it's feared to be the first of many abandonments after April's new legislation mandated that all primates kept in England are licensed. And England's worst motorway has been named. The M27 has come under fire because of constant roadworks and delays. Just over half of drivers say they've experienced a good journey on the road. That's the latest from Radio News Hub. I'm Tanita Sims.
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4: Hello, and welcome back to Pulse of the Nation, another week of news and mischief and whatever joy we can bring to your airwaves. I'm indeed your host, Andrew White. We've got a brilliant show in store, as I always say, and often deliver, I like to think, and especially so today with the day's brilliant guests. We've got Toussaint Douglas in the studio as my co-host. We've got Tiff Stevenson joining us later, and we also have a very exciting mystery guest. Well, it's not much of a mystery. She's an icon. You'll know her immediately from such iconic shows as Tracy Beaker, perhaps.
28: Fuck off!
4: Yes, the one and only Danny Harmer. We spoke to Danny about her time on Tracy Beaker, what she's got in the pipeline, and all that sort of stuff. Very bizarre and sort of surreal to come face to face with the actor who sort of was my childhood. But that's very exciting. We've already spoken to Danny. That'll be later on the show. But first, let's, as we always do, get into the stories from this week. Well, actually, on a preface this. Language is very hard sometimes, and you wouldn't believe that we've been doing this for 9 weeks now. I still do not have a grasp of basic English language. No, I want to preface this by saying that actually, even though the news is very, very upsetting, I'm in a much happier mood. And it turns out, as it turns out, a lot of my friends have seasonal affective disorder. How every year I forget that the rain and cold make me sad. How is it every year the sun rolls around in March and we're just like, oh, I feel really weirdly happy. Like, do not let yourself forget this winter. Buy a sad lamp for something. Christ, I'm meeting people who have been just like clinically depressed for 3 months, like skipping down the street. Please, we need to sort this out. Remember, this is a note to future selves. Remember, the winter makes us sad. So I am happy, even though the news maybe is not so happy. International relations continue to be tense with two very sort of contradicting statements. JD Vance called the UK some random country that hasn't fought a war in 30 years, while on the other end of the spectrum, Putin called Britain the world's biggest warmonger and blamed us for starting both world wars. Thankfully for world peace, these comments come at the perfect time to coincide with Britain's most impotent PM. These conflicting inflammatory statements have only one solution: indecisive, toothless platitudes. It is the perfect middle ground for Keir Starmer to occupy. He does not have to address any of this. He can just float around in his sort of amoeba jellyfish politicless state and not address either of these claims, even though they are both demonstrably false. First of all, although we are technically some random country, we have fought a war in the last 30 years alongside the US. We went into Iraq with the US. That was our illegal invasion too, JD Vance, okay? Tony Blair did not throw away his legacy on the Iraq war and invented WMDs just for you to forget that, okay? So we have been to war in the last 30 years, but we didn't start the World War. I will say that to Putin. Obviously, very different sort of causes of both world wars. World War II, sort of the rise of fascism in Europe post-World War One, World War One, sort of cousin fucking royals just deciding who gets to control Europe after the fall of the Ottoman Empire. And speaking of cousin fucking inbred royals, King Charles has marked Commonwealth Day with his very own radio station. Yes, we have competition here at FUBAR Radio. Charles himself has started a radio show celebrating some of the best songs from across the Commonwealth. It is a show entitled "The Best Oppressed People Who Have Made Good Dance Tracks." That's what he's gone for. That's the name of the show. So he's highlighted Beyonce, Kylie Minogue, and I've always had a fascination between the royals and music. There's always sort of an interesting sort of vein there. My main question with the royals and music is, when Princess Diana died, did Elton John try any of his other songs before he landed at Candle in the Wind? You know, like, obviously he's trying to do this tribute to Princess Diana. Is he noodling around the piano going, ooh, hold me closer, don't if I had... No, that's not... It's not quite right. And don't go crashing my car. No, that's not... I'm not still standing. No, that's not... Yeah, that's... See, this is a slightly contentious piece of comedy, if you can even call it comedy, that I realise now in this moment I normally do live, and I can sort of ride a cheekiness of a live audience. Here, in this sort of
5: where our radio environment, I am so self-conscious and how that comes across. Trust me, that was meant to be cheeky and tongue-in-cheek, and it could have gone on a lot longer. There are a lot of Lion King tracks that fit with the Hakuna Matata, our Lady Diana. It tracks perfectly. So yeah, let's not get bogged down in that bit. Hopefully it translates to cheeky rather than offensive over the radio. Meanwhile, speaking of offensive, in America, Andrew Tate is continuing to cause waves. He's been accepted back into the US by the Trump administration. And it's such a dangerous position, really, to put Andrew Tate back into any sort of position of platform, because the inceldom and the sort of toxic masculinity culture that is pervasive will just continue to grow under him being allowed to operate freely. And you've got to be very careful. It's a very sort of thin line to fall into inceldom. I was very nearly there myself. You know, I used to wear a fedora as a child, and there's very sort of limited options for a child wearing a fedora. A boy wearing a fedora has two options in life, and that is either gay or an incel. Those are the two routes they can go down, you know, either going to hate women sexually or conceptually. So just look, if you have kids, if they're starring fedoras, for the love of God, take them to musical theatre, give them a fighting chance, right? Preferably Phantom of the Opera. That way, even if they are straight, they've seen a warning story about being a touch-starved loner. There's not a lot going on in the news, and I've not been that interested because I've just been generally happy. A very bizarre place to be. I'm happy. I've got no parking qualms. I'm just living a good life, and hopefully my guest co-host today is as well. I'll bring him now. Hello, Toussaint Douglas.
7: Hello. Thanks for having me.
5: Thank you for coming in. Are you feeling happier?
7: No, I think I'm going to balance you out. Yeah, I'm going to take the edge off that happiness, because we talked before the show, and you don't live in London anymore. Yeah. So I think that is probably why you're happy, whereas I have only lived in London, and so it's just not possible. It's not possible to live in London and be happy. I don't think
5: the spring doesn't affect you. It's just like a constant drudge.
7: I think the spring takes the edge off, but then it's like, you know, there are still just pigeons everywhere.
5: Well, we've got seagulls down in Portsmouth. Massive pigeons.
7: Yeah, seagulls. I feel like seagulls are like more aggressive. Pigeons just are like, they just kind of wear you down slowly. Do you know what I mean? They're just very like, pigeons don't, you never see a pigeon like smile.
5: You see the seagull smile.
7: I mean, you see a seagull kind of like, they're more like,
5: they've got a happy vibe. Yeah.
7: They're more animated, whereas pigeons are just like,
5: oh yeah, very sort of terse.
7: Yeah.
5: So you're saying seagulls, if they cause you problems, they've stolen a chip. It's an in and out attack, smashing grab.
7: I think seagulls have an outlet for their inner turmoil, whereas pigeons are very emotionally repressed, and I think that is because they live in London.
5: That's why.
7: Yeah.
5: So you think therapy for pigeons is maybe the solution?
7: They don't need bread. They need a good therapist. Yeah, that's what they need. I loved how I was thinking, can we swear in this? And then you just said cousin fuckers. And I was like, okay, cool.
5: Yes, I should have.
7: That's the tone. All right, okay.
5: Yeah, great. This is completely uncensored, sometimes to my detriment. But here we go. So look, you've got so much lovely stuff out there on online that I can push people towards. At Toussaint_Graham. On Instagram, and I think you have some of the most underappreciated social content out there in the comedy game, which I realise is a double-edged sword of a compliment.
7: I've heard that before. Why haven't you got more followers? Because people don't want to follow me. it's quite a straightforward calculation. I think you have the followers you have. You know what I mean? Like, God, you should have more followers. Or should I? Or do I just have the followers that I should have because I have those followers?
5: Well, it's a very stoic way to look at it. But I think people walk down the street and just talking to their camera, not to like diss that. You know, if it's working for them.
7: I'm dissing it. Yeah. You people who just walk down the street looking into your camera. Do something else. No, actually, some of it's quite good.
5: Yeah, some of it is quite good. But some of it's also lazy.
7: I can't do that because I can't, like, I just can't. It feels like I'm looking, I picture someone just looking right at me when I've tried to do it before, like that kind of walk and talk. And I feel like I'm looking, like staring at someone in the eye, and I don't like making eye contact. So, like, I end up just like doing it where I'm just looking on the paper, and it's just not. And then you watch it back, and you go, actually, no, this is really not good.
5: It's
7: content.
5: Not engaging at all.
7: It's not engaging. Like, you have to look into the. But I like pitched someone, so I was like, I can't do that.
5: That's so interesting that sort of like, that's too intense.
7: But it's too intense. It's too intense.
5: But then you're happy to do not go like street interviews and stuff. Because some of the content I highlighted, you spent 48 hours pretending to be a conservative candidate in the election, went and flied in the streets. You went went to a Tommy Robinson rally. You've done ASMR talk TV, just like talking to people on the street about some contentious issues.
7: So I mean, the Tommy Robinson, so that was like, I spent 4 hours as a proud English patriot. That was the kind of thing. So it was like a journey of trying, and I ended up in a massive rally. But that was weirdly less intimidating than doing a face-to-face kind of video, because I think I just threw myself into it, and I really genuinely wanted to try and be like a proud English patriot and stuff like that. So it was that kind of like, you know, it was, there was almost like a bit of a sincerity to it. So I didn't feel kind of like intimidated by them. I was trying to like, you know, be them, like outdo them, like outpatriot them, kind of thing. It was almost like kind of, I've always felt a bit different, a little bit kind of like a little bit odd and stuff like that, and never really fitting in. So it's like, this was like my attempt to try and like, can I fit in with this specific group of people that have these kind of specific, you know, like cultural

0: their
1: to
0: brain.
1: It, but yeah,
0: yeah,
1: it's kind of like, you know.
0: Nice. Well, it's funny you say about like not fitting in, because I see you are working up a new show called Purple Drizzle.
1: Yes, yeah, yeah, it's work, bro. So I think this will be Edinburgh. This is my first time doing a show proper in Edinburgh. Mm-hmm. I think that's where kind of we first kind of really got to know each other, was Edinburgh a couple of years ago.
0: At yeah, the bottom of,
1: We just used to see each other every, because we were flyering and stuff like that.
0: Yeah, that's why this is, I think you're happy now, is because my only comparison is on the streets of Edinburgh, day 20, just like, oh, hi, how's it going? Yeah, six people in today, yeah.
1: But you were so good, like, you were so on it, like, you were so, you know, like, really, like, I found you quite inspiring, like, you really focused, like, you know, and you just did your thing like every single day, and like I felt like you were one of the most kind of consistent. Some people were really up and down, but you always had like a consistency to you, which I thought like, okay, there is a way of doing this and not losing your mind.
0: I'm really glad. I think
1: some people are like, I think they've gone.
0: Yeah, they should have left a week ago.
1: Yeah, they've properly gone now. Yeah.
0: I always think that there should be like a weekly check-in at the Edinburgh Fringe. If you don't know, the Edinburgh Fringe is the world's biggest arts festival. Very sort of largely comedian-led now. There's loads of comedians just going in, doing the whole month. But I think just every Sunday we'll have a little check-in and we go, look, it's been 4 days now, we're into the festival, it's not going to be you this year. If you want, you can go home, pack up and leave. And then at the end, the last week will just be the people having the best time of their lives, and everyone else would have been accepted defeat.
1: Mate, that's genius. It should be like that. Like, you have been evicted from the Edinburgh Festival. Please take your show and leave. Like, I would be so happy with that. Like, just put us out of our misery. Like, your show is okay. Yeah. You can now go.
0: Put in a day at the Bill Murray and get out of here. Yeah, I agree. So potentially this may be your Edinburgh debut, then Purple Drizzle. And I've got the bio here from the Leicester Comedy Festival.
1: Oh.
0: Tired of being seen as odd by his peers, family, close friends, agent, fellow beekeepers, now that caught my eye, and long-term partner, award-winning comedian Houston Douglas, is out to prove he can be just as mainstream. Are you actually a beekeeper?
1: Yeah, I'm an apprentice beekeeper. I'm a trainee beekeeper. So I like apprentice with this lovely woman called Karen, who basically shows me the ropes and gets me to lift. They're really actually quite heavy, the hive. So I'm the muscle. But if you've ever seen me, you'd know that's funny, because I'm not muscle. So actually, she's a lot fitter than actually being a beekeeper is surprisingly a really good way of staying healthy and strong, like core, because it's like the hives are quite, you know, it's quite manual, a lot of it. You have to kind of lift stuff. And
0: was this inspired because you won a bee house on Richard Osman's House of Games?
1: Maybe that was the butterfly effect. I hadn't even thought about that. Yeah, I won that. Yeah, I gave it to my dad, who just didn't care.
0: Yeah, that's a very funny video on your Instagram, which, just to plug again, @Toussaint_gram, where you give him the bee house you've won from Richard Osman. National TV, weekly, 5 days a week, you're on that show.
1: Yeah.
0: And he just goes, oh, you're still doing comedy?
1: Yeah, it was just like brutal. I was like, cool, all right. Yeah. That's the old man, Kev. But I just they're just awesome bees. Like, they're so cool. Like, the way they, you know, there's like thousands of them in the hive, but they're all so coordinated. Like, they, you know, they all know their place, all know what they're doing. There's like a real kind of sense of community. But actually, then when Karen starts explaining it, she really, like, the romanticism completely goes. So, like, actually, the worker bees are controlling the queen, and it's actually quite brutal. And it's like, okay, cool.
0: Like, so you're looking at
1: they're
0: like
1: kind of like pimping her out, basically. And like, she has to like pop out kids all the time, and she doesn't get to. And if she slows down, they like beat her. And I was like, okay, cool, Karen. All right, I think I've had enough of the science, mate. Okay, I'm just here for the vibes. Like, you're ruining the vibes. I'm just here for the vibes.
0: Amazing.
1: And the honey.
0: A sort of feminist reimagining of bee culture. Yeah, I love that.
1: Yeah, yeah,
0: well, that's really beautiful stuff. I didn't know whether you were actually a beekeeper, because I can never guess where you're going to go. So that's cool that you really are. Maybe we'll talk a bit more about it after our break.
1: I might do some beekeeping videos. Have you seen that? There's that one woman on social media, she's like massive on TikTok. She like goes around, because sometimes bees, like, they'll like escape hives and stuff, and they'll like land in trees or whatever. So like, that you'll get a beekeeper going to like try and take the colony of bees, and like, so she'll go without a bee suit and she'll just like kind of like, she's like a bee whisperer. She like coaxes them, and it's just absolutely mad. Because she like ends each other with like, another great day saving the bees, and she like whispers, and she's got like millions of followers.
0: Damn, well, that's what you need to do. Another day saving the bees. Yeah. We're gonna head into a break now, but we'll be right back. Foo Bar.

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2: The issues that we have, or the thoughts and feelings that we have around our weight, a lot of them come from our mums. 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And I remember and my auntie, who's now in her 70s, she still talks about, you know, how thin she is or isn't. She compares my body type to her body type, to my cousins. You know, she still has that kind of obsession.
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9: Every single Green vote that is counted across the country sends a very clear message to Keir Starmer.
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9: 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Are we a party that's growing quickly? Are there going to be challenges about how quickly we're growing? 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And I think our new membership are too.
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11: I had a really sweet message going, do you think I could come and look at your boobs? I'm not a pervert. I just think they would be really nice. And if you could just show me and then I'll go away again. And then he said, I'm just sorry if this is offensive to you. I'm just a bit of a boob guy.
12: Right, welcome back to Pulse of the Nation. We just had a lovely little break there with beekeeper, comedian and fashion icon, Toussaint Douglas. We're about to head to a little pre-recorded chat we had with the Danny Harmer of Tracy Beaker. Toussaint, are you a Tracy Beaker fan?
13: I'm obviously Tracy Beaker's an icon, right, in our childhoods. But I always felt like she was someone I could never be. Like she's just so confident. She would just talk back to all the adults. And I was like, mate, if I did that, it'd be game over with my. You know what I mean? Like my mum would just be like, boom.
12: she was a proper badass character. And Danny Harmer is a badass actor. She was very cool to talk to her. We'll cut to that now. Enjoy this chat with the Tracy Beaker, Danny Harmer. Joining me down the line, an icon of British TV, the face of my childhood, perhaps. Is that too intense to introduce this early into the conversation? Maybe. But it's none other than the brilliant Danny Harmer. Hello.
14: Oh, well, thank you. What an introduction. That made me feel wonderful and old all at the same time. So thank you.
12: Well, to be fair, I look a lot older than I actually am. So you might have aged yourself just based on my hairline. So don't worry about that. But yes, of course, Danny Harmer, the face, the icon that is Tracy Beaker. And it's still ongoing, this sort of dynasty, over 20 years, still new stuff being made in that sort of Jacqueline Wilson world. How amazing is that, that it just keeps going?
14: Yeah, it's pretty incredible, actually. I mean, I owe Jacqueline a lot. Dame Jacqueline.
12: Of course, yes, please.
14: Of course. How dare I speak out of turn? I mean, it's one heck of a character she's written. And I feel so honoured that I still get a chance to play her, and I really hope that I continue to do so. I mean, some actors might find it a bit strange that I say that, because you know, some actors would probably want to just get as far away from a character that I'm really well known for. But I absolutely love it. I'm the total opposite. I'm like everyone else. I'm kind of desperate to see what's happening to Tracy and where we're going to take Tracy next. I think Grandma Tracy Beaker would be absolutely hysterical. I know that she'd be causing all sorts of mischief and problems. So I hope that I get to play her well into my 80s and 90s, quite frankly.
12: I hope so too. Yes, I could definitely see a sort of care home Tracy Beaker causing shenanigans. Just like, yep, yeah, absolutely. I'm fully on board for that. Although I heard in an interview, this may no longer be the case, but in 2020, you said you never actually read the original Tracy Beaker. Is that still true? You still never read it?
14: I've still never read it, and I'm gonna go down with this ship, and quite frankly, I shall never read it. I've got this far in life, and do you know what? I think it's kind of, in a weird way, I think it helped me get the part, because I had no idea of this character apart from the character that I made her. I think had I read the book, I think that would probably had been Jacqueline's version of Tracy.
12: Yeah.
14: Whereas I think my version of Tracy was very different from the book's version of Tracy. Obviously with the BBC's version of Tracy Beaker and the script, it was kind of quite far removed from the books. So I think in a way it kind of helped that I hadn't read Tracy Beaker, which is kind of weird because I was a huge Jacqueline Wilson fan, like kind of bordering on stalker. I'd read like every single book apart from Tracy Beaker. It was very strange. I don't know why that one kind of slipped under my radar.
12: Well, it feels fated. If that's the only one you managed to avoid, it does seem like it was meant to be.
14: It was destiny. I'm going to put it down to destiny. Fate.
12: But you've got kids now yourself, and I heard you say that they read Jacqueline Wilson books. Do they also watch your original Tracy Beaker turn? Have they seen you in the original CBBC series?
14: Yeah, so my daughter, she's 8 now, so she's very much like getting into kind of CBBC. We've kind of upgraded now from CBBS to CBBC. She's very cool.
12: A big day in anybody's life.
14: Very ahead of her years is Avery Bell, and she loves all of the Jacqueline Wilson books. She's read Tracy Beaker actually, but I'm like this, la la la la, don't tell me anything when she's reading it. And yeah, she's watched quite a lot of The Dumping Ground, and I tried to show her a bit of Tracy Beaker, but she was like, "Mum, this is really boring." I was like, "How dare you!"
12: Yes, that is sacrilege.
14: Yeah, hopefully she'll sit down and watch the OG series one day. But she's very much into The Dumping Ground. I think it's because it's kind of, you know, newer, fresher. Mm-hmm. The kids are younger, you know.
12: Well, it's amazing that this has lasted 20 years. It's sort of grown up with every generation. And also so uniquely British, because I suppose you're the closest thing we have to like a Disney Channel dynasty over here. You're our Hannah Montana. Like those Disney Channel stars would grow up to be like massive. What do you think you'd have a very different career? Would you have had a Miley Cyrus-style path if you had done Tracy Beaker in the US?
14: Well, I'd have a lot more money. That's for sure, if I was over in America. I suppose I would have definitely had a very different career. I think that over here we tend to, keep it in the family. I think we tend to nurture our talent a bit better. I think there could definitely be a bit more support, but I think we're definitely getting better at that. Yeah. I think our media definitely needs to treat people a lot better. I'm very lucky in terms of the fact I grew up without social media, thank goodness. Otherwise that would have been truly dreadful. I suppose I would be a pop star / actor / movie star if I'd been in America.
12: But who knows what we can say of your mental state in that position. He could have gone completely AWOL. Yeah.
14: Well, that's the thing. So I'm kind of very thankful that I'm British in that
12: sense. Yeah, you're so right about social media as well. More and more I move towards the extremist position of no smartphones till 18 as the years progress. And you had quite an interesting path into acting. You started very young. You did Stagecoach, and so I'd also did Saturday musical theatre classes. I've got two final quick fire questions because I know you're a big fan of RuPaul's Drag Race. If you were to cast a queen alongside you in the 2025 Panto, who would you like to star alongside?
14: Oh, Tia Coffee, without a doubt. I love her so much.
12: Yeah, she's a delight.
14: She's just brilliant. I mean, she can sing, she can act, she's absolutely hilarious. And the fact that she's like 8 foot tall and I am like 2 foot nothing when we're stood next to each other is hysterical. So just for that alone, I think we are the best double act. So we would be great together.
12: That's brilliant. I can imagine the children in the audience being like, how did they get the fairy in the panto so small? I don't understand it. What a trick of magic. Oh, that's brilliant. Good choice, Tia Coffee. And my final question is what's next? What's on the horizon? You've done so much and there's still so much yet to come. What's the next project?
14: I know, to be honest, I have no idea. And that is quite scary and wonderful at the same time. I really hope that there's more directing work on the horizon. That's kind of where I would see things going. But you just never know. And I'm kind of at these kind of weird crossroads in my life at the kind of near the age of 40. I just don't know. I'm being a mummy. So I'm just trying to find that work-life balance that I still haven't quite figured it out yet, and I kind of like, do you know what, that's okay.
12: Well, yeah.
14: And sometimes when people say what's next, I kind of think I panic and I go, should I just make up an answer to make it look like I'm really busy? But actually I think it's okay to say I don't know sometimes, and at the moment I don't know. And fabulous. I think that's all right, and I'm okay with that.
12: 100%. Things come out of everywhere. You head in so many different directions. I mean, this radio show for me came out of nowhere. It's just, yeah, that's the beauty of, and obviously the terror of this industry, but also the beauty is there's so many different things to do, and you never know when they're going to creep up on you. So yeah, best of luck, exactly. Danny, with whatever comes next.
14: Thank you so, so much. Who knows, I might be the next Spielberg.
12: Right, there we go. Danny Harmer of Tracy Beaker fame. And I think I was saying to her on the interview that like she's the closest thing we have to like a Disney Channel dynasty. Like she was huge when we were kids.
13: Yeah.
12: And I loved it so much.
13: Yeah, it's not really anyone comparable really to Tracy Beaker, was it?
12: Yeah, it was big stuff. Well, from the big stuff to the little stuff, we're heading into some local Facebook forums now.
13: Okay.
12: Are you a Facebook dweller? Do you enjoy?
13: I haven't been on Facebook for like the last 10 years. Then basically I've moved in with my girlfriend, my long-term girlfriend. So she's very like middle class. And it's the first time where like I'm on like a road. Like I always grew up on a like an estate. So like now I'm on like a road and there's like everyone's quite middle class. So it's got like a local group.
12: Of course it does. Yeah, yeah.
13: So like, yeah, I have to be on that now. It's kind of like a requirement, I think, of living there. You've got to be on the Facebook group.
12: Just talking about whatever inane shit they want to talk about.
13: It's quite funny. There's like two groups. There's like a main one. There's like a breakaway one, which like...
12: Of the cool people.
13: Yeah, well, or the even worse people.
12: It's all about perspective. I was I used to be in a building block in East Finchley, and there was a WhatsApp group for the building block. They had to talk about the most ridiculous stuff. And then one day, this is really bad actually, this isn't funny. I was sat in bed and something like passed my window. I'm like on the fourth floor. I'm like, what the fuck was that? And I ignore it. And there was definitely a thud. I'm like, I've got to see what this was. And I look out my window and a dog had jumped from the top of the building.
13: Oh, my God.
12: So I'm like messaging the chat, like, somebody's dog's jumped off this roof. And they all go around and sort that. I was still in my underwear. Thankfully, people were awake and actually functioning. And they went and sorted out the dog. But then the next month in that WhatsApp group became a mental health watchdog for all the pets in the building.
13: Wow.
12: So people were messaging being like, I keep hearing this Pomeranian whining and I don't want the same thing to happen again. As if that dog had killed itself. Everyone was literally messaging like, I've got some spare meat if anyone's dog would want it. I really would like to improve pet happiness.
13: Oh my gosh.
12: It's intense.
13: Sounds like the dog got a lucky escape, to be honest, from people like that.
12: Just trying to get away from the madness. Well, this is exactly the kind of madness we're talking about. This is a comment from a local Facebook forum. A Taco Bell has been proposed to be built in this area.
13: Yeah.
12: And this person has said, this is a bloody disaster. We do not need this in Crewe. If this impacts me and my afternoon bingo session, when I get the chance to do them, there'll be bloody murder. We do not need a Taco Bell in our community. We need more for OAPs. I'll never eat there. So I guess Taco Bell's not for OAPs.
13: I mean, the thing that struck me was Crewe. I think you need everything in Crewe.
12: Yeah, Crewe's quite a big...
13: I think I've been to Crewe and it could do with a lot. Yeah. Taco Bell probably is one of the things I would
12: say. It's a step in the right direction.
13: Yeah. Like, also, like, why can't old people eat tacos?
12: I suppose, I mean, this sort of person, that sort of spice would kill them.
13: Right, okay.
12: A bit of paprika would see them off, I think.
13: Yeah.
12: I don't know how it would impact their bingo, though. I don't know how the Taco Bell would affect their bingo sessions.
13: Well, I've actually been to bingo. I quite like bingo. When me and my girlfriend were, like, when she was pregnant, we couldn't do that much stuff, so we just went to bingo, like the Mecca one in Camden. And I can see why they wouldn't eat tacos, because they are so on the bingo. Like, these old people are just so quick at, like, dabbing the things.
12: And you're there with, like, just...
13: Yeah, you're just... Oh, you're eating is just... That's not on their mind. They're just, like, got to just dab, dab, dab, dab, dab.
12: Yeah. So this is why you can't have taco at a bingo, because it would interfere with your dabbing. It would
13: interfere with the dabbing, yeah, 100%. They're athletes. I think that's what you're not understanding about bingo players. These are... You know, their reaction speeds are actually quite pretty impressive. Yeah.
12: I'll be unfair to this woman there, maybe. Maybe she's a peak athlete who needs to not be interrupted. Let's head to our next post. This is from a holiday village. This is a sort of holiday park. Can I remind everyone that the swim-up bar is to be swam up to, drink collected, and then move along. I paid money to use that bar, specifically sold to me by a TUI salesman. It's constantly full of lager-louts who never leave the pool for the toilet. Absolutely not what I signed up for. I think a swim-up bar, you can sit at the swim-up bar. You don't have to just get your drink and leave.
13: Yeah. Also, like, I think after four drinks, I don't think you'd be able to swim anymore safely. I think you have to be at the bar. Like, do you know what I mean? There's the health and safety thing. And also, like, how does he know they, like, what are they doing in that pool? How does he know they don't go to the toilet? Are they toileting in the pool? Like, is that...
12: Is there sort of, like, a weird sort of aura around them? Sort of ermine.
13: And also, it's a TUI... package holiday, mate. I don't know what you're expecting.
12: Yeah.
13: I think your expectations are a little bit out. Do you know what I mean?
12: Yeah. This is too high expectations from this anonymous member of the holiday village.
13: If it was Jet 2, that's another story, but
12: you'd expect something good from Jet 2. This is another marketplace post, our penultimate one. Wow. Half eaten pan of baked spaghetti, $15. It's just a pan of spaghetti. Looks horrible, looks old. $15. What do you reckon?
13: Okay, so I'm going to be controversial on this. I think actually that might be a good shout.
12: That's mad to someone. That's
13: because
12: mad.
13: Because someone's eaten half of it. You don't eat a half a pan of baked spaghetti if it's not good. You might eat a bit. You might eat a corner, but you're not eating a half. Okay. I think that's good spaghetti.
12: I will concede.
13: Cold spaghetti is quite nice.
12: I can concede that it might... Well, you've got to be careful with cold spaghetti because it's very easy to get sort of very dangerous bacteria on it, just as a word of warning. But more importantly, even if it is good spaghetti, I would not buy... spaghetti off Facebook Marketplace.
13: Okay, even if it was like a renowned spaghetti maker.
12: I don't think a renowned spaghetti maker is doing their business on Facebook Marketplace. But I guess if it was the Vidal Sassoon of spaghetti.
13: You got to start somewhere. This person has a spaghetti making dream.
12: Do you think they've made the spaghetti and it's so good that they've accidentally eaten half?
13: Yeah, I think they've eaten half as a show of like, I'm backing this spaghetti. I've eaten half of the spaghetti. It's that good.
12: That's an interesting theory. Half. Okay. All right, look, I will have to disagree on that.
13: You're either half full tray of spaghetti person or you're a half empty tray of spaghetti person, obviously. I thought you were the positive one out of the two of us, but clearly not.
12: My bad. Well, look, before we head into the break, we'll see if we can get some half-eaten spaghetti into the studio for you.
13: Please do, yeah.
12: We'll just get this sort of Facebook faux pas from Sussex Campervans who, in making their Facebook advert, have accidentally... So they are meant to advertise Sussex Campervans, but the Facebook has cropped their image and it just says sex perv. Beautiful. Be careful what you post. Beware of Facebook cropping. We'll see you after this break.
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17: 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Click your seatbelt, because you're twice as likely to be killed or seriously injured if you don't think.
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21: Hello and welcome back to Pulse of the Nation. Joining us in the studio, a very special guest, Tiff Stevenson.
22: Hello.
21: Hello. How are you?
22: Good. Thanks for having me. Came in hot, complained about the parking situation immediately.
21: This is perfect. Middle-aged. This is not middle-aged. This is exactly the tone of the show. I regularly complain about parking. You think it's £10 an hour on the street out there?
22: Yeah, £8.95 for an hour parking, which in North London, it feels mad. Because it's the quickest way to get from my house to this studio, which is obviously a secret location.
21: A bunker that no one knows.
22: Yeah, it's North London to North London. So I'm like, that's 15 minutes in my car, but apparently £9. So
21: yeah, that is a disgrace. Are you a driver too, Son? Do you?
13: No, I don't drive. I mean, living in London, I've just never had the reason really to drive. I like buses. Being driven around in buses.
21: I like the idea that you perceive yourself to be being driven around as if it's some sort of chauffeur service.
13: Yeah, you're right, mate. And, you know, he's driving just over here.
22: So you're a bus person rather than a train? Because my husband is a bus person, doesn't like the train. I love the tube.
13: I actually don't think I've ever met someone who said
22: Not love, like, as in a form of, like, for its speed and I can sort of get on, get in. The bus requires more interaction.
21: Yeah, it's a bit too much.
22: It's a bit too much, like, you know, and I feel people more openly, like, get into it on the bus. Unless it's late night tube, which is horrific. But I prefer my car. I've always had, and it's a big thing I have about women learning to drive as a life skill that you might need at some point in your life that's going to be very important. So I've had a car since I was sort of 17 and, obviously born and grew up in London. So, you know, from here. But I feel like the car has always had given me a little sense of freedom that I know that I can get where I need to get. But it's becoming increasingly more difficult to be able to drive.
21: Mm. Yeah, I feel the exact same sense of freedom because I grew up in the countryside, so it was like there was no public transport. But also, surely, I'm sorry, I'm going to throw you under the bus here, which you love so much. But surely, as a comedian, I don't know how you can't drive. Like, there's so many gigs that are just like closed off to you without that mode of transport.
13: Yeah, it is tricky. Mainly trains, but even then, there are still buses. Like, I did some gig It's like, it wasn't even in, I had to get to Durham, and then it was like a 2-hour bus to like God knows where it was. And then I ended up in this kind of, I think it was a town, but it wasn't really, it kind of like a post-apocalyptic kind of like wasteland of a town. And there were just like these kids like, what are you doing here? We don't even know why we're here, kind of like vibe. And then, but it had like a 250-seat theatre. It was mad. And like, obviously there was 20 people in it, but it was such a lovely Art Deco theatre. It was like, they're just all, did you find that? They're just like these lovely theatres, like yeah. almost every, in the most random of places that yes. I guess at some point was like popping off, but yeah. those days have gone.
22: Those days are gone. And then what happens is a big comedy promoter will come in and go, we'll fill your theatre. We charge you all this money. And then...
13: yeah. Yeah.
22: God bless them.
21: But you're on tour at the moment. Never mind the next tour. We should focus
22: on tour. Yeah.
21: Husband material.
22: Well, yes, I'm doing a few dates. It's just a small tour, and I'm at Soho Theatre on the 1st and 2nd of April. Actually, I'm at Brighton this weekend on the 16th of March. So if you are listening in Brighton, that's where I'll be on the 16th. I'm at Glasgow at St Luke's on the 20th of March. 1st and 2nd of April is the Soho Theatre dates. And then I'm in like Droitwich Spa, Leeds, and I have a couple of others going out.
21: Gorgeous.
22: Stretching out. But the main ones that I'm here to talk about today are the lovely Soho Theatre.
21: Yes, head dates. To the Soho Theatre. It sounds like a very interesting show. I've unfortunately not actually been able to see it yet. But in your bio, you say yeah. you talk about whether you could be a husband and talk yeah. about your own husband. And then you also, in your credits, you say you've been seen in Mock the Week, People Just Do Nothing, and that Sloth movie.
22: Yeah.
21: Are you aware of Tiff's Sloth horror credits?
13: No.
22: It's called Slotherhouse. It came out in cinemas in America. So we are... it came out... This was bonkers, right? We had like... It's a comedy horror, and it's very much like a kind of almost like B movie. It's set in a sorority. So I play an American sort of house mother who runs this, who never left the campus. Hmm. It's quite tragic. She never made it to president of Sigma Lambda Theta, and she is now just sort of hanging on. Her time was in the 90s, but now she's still there drinking dirty martinis and wistfully thinking of the past. So it's set in an American sorority, and the lead girl in it, she gets a sloth because she wants to get herself voted in as president. So it's kind of almost like this.
13: And you get a sloth, obviously.
21: Of course,
22: popularity on Instagram.
21: If only Kamala Harris had a sloth.
22: Yes. Why didn't they think of this at the time? Yeah. So basically, she gets this sloth in order to kind of try and help boost her bid for president of the sorority. And it all goes horribly wrong because the sloth is she's a badass, as the Americans would say. She's a badass, so it's a killer sloth, basically.
13: It's a killer sloth.
22: Girls start disappearing, and it's very much a popularity. It is about, it's a kind of bigger sort of satire on how awful teenage girls can be to each other.
21: That's the real horror.
22: That's
21: isn't
22: the real
21: it?
22: Yeah. horror. How social media is ruining us all. So it's quite a clever piece while also being quite schlocky and silly. And I mean, the sloth drives a car at one point. So we're not in the world of...
21: Even a sloth can drive Tucson. Come on.
22: Think like Gremlins. Gremlins mixed with Mean Girls. And that will give you an idea. Because got practical effects in it. And
13: aren't sloths quite slow? Like, how do they do that?
22: Yeah, in this...
13: Can you not get out of the way?
22: Not as slow as you would think. Okay, and claws sharper than you would... prefer. Yeah,
13: and
22: yeah.
13: was it like a person in the sloth in a costume,
22: no,
13: or was it?
22: No,
13: like,
22: it was practical effects. So it was puppets.
13: Oh, nice.
21: The Guardian called it a masterpiece that surpasses all expectations. So what more do you need? Go check that out. And I feel like we've promoted Slotherhouse more than your own tour. Also, go check out Husband Material in Brighton this weekend, and Soho Theatre and beyond. Are you newsy people? Are you a newsy person, Toussaint?
13: I dip in. Yeah,
21: that's the way
13: I feel
21: to do
13: like
21: it,
13: you
21: I think.
13: Can't stay in it.
21: Yeah.
13: You know what I mean? Like, it's not healthy. It's not healthy. It's not needed either, because actually the main things don't really change. The there are themes, aren't there? Yeah. Someone is an idiot and someone is a bit of a twat.
21: It's very hard writing jokes for the show, because I'm like, okay, I've got my Trump stuff out of the way. What's this the week? Oh, it's the same
22: Trump
21: stuff.
22: Again. Trump again. I always find that with, like, I've done, like, I do the Bugle quite a lot, and then when I was doing Mock the Week and stuff like that, you know, getting into, there's a season for it, I'm like, right, okay, I'm fully in now. Mm-hmm. I'm reading stuff. And then when it comes to people like Trump, I really, when I'm writing now, I have to really pull back and away out of Trump, because I feel like I've done every version of a joke I can do about him.
21: Yeah.
22: So I, you know, like, I tend to now look for the like niche odd bits and news stories, because also sometimes it's just so bleak.
21: Mm-hmm. Oh, yeah, it's really depressing. Yeah. These are not the headlines, though. These are perhaps what you're talking about, the bottom lines, the things that don't catch everyone's attention. These are fill-in-the-blank sort of quiz questions. I'm going to read you a headline. You can tell me what goes into the missing space. Grandmother, 66, gets a shock after Apple's AI calls her a blank. What did Apple AI call this 66-year-old grandmother?
13: A very young-looking grandmother?
21: Oh, so did you think she was flattered? A hot slut. Yeah. You've both gone with the very sort of like Apple AI is.
13: If my grandmother heard it, I would say very young looking, but that is the
21: hot slut.
13: That's if the grandmother's not in the room version.
22: Yeah.
21: Unfortunately, it's not as sort of like sexually empowering. The Apple AI called her a piece of shit. Louise Littlejohn from Dunfermline in Scotland received an innocuous voice message from a car dealership in Motherwell that asked, according to the Apple AI, if she'd been able to have sex, and said, "Come in whenever, you piece of shit."
13: Wow.
21: Yes, which is not what the Motherwell car dealership actually said, obviously, right. But that's what the AI came.
22: Dunfermline are kicking off about this. This is...
21: Yeah.
22: She's from Dunfermline, is she?
21: Yes, indeed.
22: And how old did you say she was?
21: 66.
22: 66.
21: Yeah.
22: Clickety-click. She was at the bingo.
21: We were talking about the bingo earlier. Yeah. She must be a prime athlete. We're saying bingo players are prime athletes.
13: That's at your peak, 66, with bingo. Yeah.
22: It's a good age.
21: This next headline. Study shows that sober rats prefer silence, but rats on cocaine prefer blank. Well, so sober rats with no influence, are happy to exist in silence, but when you give them cocaine, they really love...
22: Hearing your business proposal.
21: Yeah.
13: Podcast ideas. I've got this great podcast.
21: Those might be correct answers, but that's not what the researchers has looked at. They were specifically looking at music, and apparently rats prefer jazz music when they are coked up. Yeah. A study by Albany Medical College has been criticised by animal rights groups as wasteful.
22: I want to know what coked up rats listen to. That's important. I feel it's important information. I would have thought it would have been actually now I suppose cocaine, if you'd have said MDMA, I would have been like club music.
13: Yes.
22: But that feels right. You could see someone being very cokey and arrogant and talking around jazz.
21: Yes, all that sort of scrambly, like Have either of you ever been coked up? And what was your preference of music at the time?
22: Was it jazz?
21: Yeah.
13: No, I've never done coke with a rat, so I can't. Yeah.
21: Fair enough. When you said doo doo doo, I thought you were doing the Countdown theme. I thought you were like, oh, I had to get coked up and watch Countdown. Actually,
22: that was my fantastic impersonation of jazz, and I can't believe that.
13: Jazz.
21: We have to be careful with
13: the whitest impersonation of jazz, I think.
22: You are welcome, guys.
21: This is talk radio. We don't have the rights for music, and we were getting into sort of copyright territory there. We end the show, as we do every week, with a bit of a debate, but it's not really a high, it's sort of a low-stakes LBC. These are the issues that people aren't discussing. For some reason, they're talking about war and poverty and stuff like that, but we're talking about the big issues.
13: Low-stakes LBC.
21: Low-stakes LBC.
13: LBC is quite low-stakes, but...
21: Even lower than that. Scraping the barrel, LBC. I'm not Nick Ferrari, I'm Nick Ford Focus, that's what I am.
22: I always find it's weird, is it... I don't know if it's LBC, or maybe it's Talk Sport. What's the one where people call in and they're really racist, but then Uber drivers listen to it
21: on LBC, LBC.
22: Like listening to people being really racist on a... Maybe it's to get all the information so they know.
21: I got into an Uber, literally, I'm coming back from Backyard Comedy Club, got this guy's Uber, and he's like, Keir Starmer did very well. I was like, what? And he had LBC on, it was Starmer and Trump. And we just listened to an hour of phone calls of just people being racist about his own race, and he was just loving it. He was like, yeah, this is exactly what I tune in for. He was like, what is this? So bizarre.
13: I think it's like... You want to know what you get to know what they actually think, you know. They won't tell you to your face, but they'll tell you live on air.
22: It's an information gathering exercise.
21: We should transition LBC to be a show where you call in and say the things you can't say to other people's faces. But not just racism, just be like, hi Nick Ferrari, hi James O'Brien, I want to dump my girlfriend Sandra, I've been cheating on her. That should be LBC.
13: Yeah.
22: I want to tell my neighbour that he's a piece of shit.
21: Yeah, maybe
22: I'll get Apple AI to do that. Yeah.
21: So, our little debate that the scraping the barrel of LBC is this week. Tesco have trialled giant trolley scales as shoppers say they're being treated like thieves. So this is a Tesco in Gateshead. So they weigh your scale as you head in. They weigh your trolley as you head into the shop, and then when you leave with your scan and shop shopping, they weigh it again and make sure that the weight tallies with what you've scanned. So they're trying to stop shoplifting through this, but they're massive. These are like big machines. Mm. These scales. What do either of you scan creatively at the shelf checkout?
22: Well, I think if you want to prevent shoplifting, have checkouts with people on them.
21: Yes. Yeah.
22: Like stop like making us do your job.
13: Mm.
22: There are. I didn't want a job in a supermarket. If I did, I would have worked there. I'm not great on a one-to-one basis. I'm good with rooms of people. Sometimes I'm not great on a one-to-one. But there are people who work in super, who are really good at dealing with the public and want that job. Mm-hmm. So like, have people just work in tills. Stop the nonsense.
21: Yeah.
22: I mean, yeah, part of... I think the only time I've been weirded out with a self-service checkout is 2 o'clock when the Tesco's used to be 24-hour, and I scanned a bottle of everyday vodka and a pregnancy test, and that was a moment. It said unexpected item. I was like, do I need in bagging area? Do I need this pregnancy test or not? No. Do you know something I don't? Yeah. So actually, it's quite good if you've got purchases that you're a little bit embarrassed about.
13: Yeah.
22: Or you're, you know.
21: But then maybe we could
22: your Vagisil and your condoms and your whatever else, you know.
21: Maybe we could get rid of self-service, because I agree, I'm not a massive fan of self-service, but then we'll have sort of like a Catholic style like sort of confession booth. Yeah, exactly. So you go through in complete like silence and separated from everything. Yeah, maybe that's the solution. What do you think of self-service? Are you a fan? Or
13: I just find it really awkward. I'm just quite an awkward person. I don't know. I think it's quite hard to be awkward at self-checkout because you're the self in self-checkout. But I still find a way to be... I get really flustered because there's always like a massive queue. So I feel like I'm under pressure. Like people are kind of like scrutinizing, like, am I scanning it like quickly enough? Stuff like that. One time I found myself just like apologizing to the checkout because it said like...
21: to the machine.
13: It said unexpected item. I was like, I'm sorry. I should have given you a bit more of a heads up. Like I didn't know. Like, I'm sorry. So yeah, I just find the whole thing really... Just an awkward interaction. Just,
21: you are fascinating.
13: Especially because there's a camera as well.
21: Oh, yeah,
13: well on
21: you can
13: top.
21: See yourself
13: so you're
21: on the screen.
13: Like, you're being filmed.
21: Come at the checkout with a cap on, go, I've got a really bad hairline. They'll be like coming over for the 25, and they're like walking over, and I'll take my cap off as they arrive, and they go, yeah, chat. Visibly over 25. It is useful because I often forget my ID, but yeah. But I'm very fascinated by you, Toussaint, because you were saying earlier, we're talking about, you know, comedians like walk down the street and film themselves, and Toussaint said he doesn't like that sort of interaction with a machine, and it's the same thing again, but yeah. Then you happily go to a Tommy Robinson rally and just exist
13: because I mean I don't care what they think.
21: Yeah, but you care what the machine at Tesco thinks.
13: The camera, yeah.
21: Oh, amazing. Look, you've been such a brilliant guest. It's been a delight to have you both in the studio. You can follow Toussaint at Toussaint_Graham. Maybe check out Purple Drizzle at the Edinburgh Fringe, perhaps coming along.
22: Ooh,
21: go follow, check
22: it
21: out.
13: Yeah, I think so. Oh, good.
22: Yeah,
13: Fringe buddies.
21: Well, then, come to the Edinburgh.
13: Let's cry together.
21: I sadly won't be there. Aww. I know. I'm going to have to miss it this year. It's my first year I've not been at all. So
13: this is why you're so happy.
21: I don't live in London and I'm not going to the Fringe. Yeah,
13: you're winning at life.
21: So go check out Toussaint on Instagram. Go check out him live. Tiff, you are at Tiff Stevenson Comic.
22: Yes,
21: and you've got Husband Material touring the UK and indeed to Soho Theatre and at the Fringe with a new show.
22: Yes, Postcoital, I think it's going to be called
21: Postcoital. That's strong. A very enticing title. So go check out Toussaint and Tiff. You can follow Danny Harmer, our guest earlier, the one and only Tracy Beaker. Thank you to Danny. Thank you to Kieran and Yasmin in the production booth at FUBAR Radio for all your radio needs. I'm at Stand Up Andrew. 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
6: 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At least half of me, at least my left side or my right side, is getting drenched in rain.
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27: In the first meeting of his cabinet, new Prime Minister Andy Burnham says they need to be a cost of living government and give people a sense that help is coming.
28: We will only deliver for people and make hope feel real for people if we are pulling ourselves together in the same direction, and we have a really positive working relationship.
27: After arriving to applause, he says the government needs to examine all possible ways to help families struggling with high costs. It follows appointments announced yesterday, including a large portion of ministers based in the north. A 28-year-old man has appeared at Westminster Magistrates Court charged with the murder of former MP Anne Widdecombe. Joshua Kerry of Rotherham was first arrested on suspicion of murder before being rearrested on terrorism offences, though he's not been charged with that offence. He's been remanded in custody to appear at the Old Bailey this afternoon. The former MP was found with a serious head injury in her home. The father of a 16-year-old boy who was murdered on a beach says losing him has devastated their family forever. Caden Moy was fatally stabbed on Irvine Beach on May 17th last year after three teenagers acted together to attack him. They were sentenced today after being found guilty of murder following a trial at the High Court in Glasgow. His father Paul spoke outside court.
29: Caden was more than a name in the courtroom or a headline in the news. He was our son. He was loved beyond words and had his whole life ahead of him.
27: Thames Water has announced a hose pipe ban for millions of customers. It's after the exceptionally dry hot weather and high demand. It will come into effect on Thursday. And Stephen Graham has received a companionship from Sir Paul McCartney at the Liverpool Institute for Performing Arts graduation ceremony. Over the past year, the actor has won a BAFTA, Emmy, Golden Globe and Critics' Choice Award for his starring role in the series Adolescence. That's the latest from Radio News Hub. I'm Tanita Sims.
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1: 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Myself, Cecil G, of course, and we've got my good friend and co-host and producer, Kim Kafari, in the place to be. Before we get into what we're going to have to talk about, this is the day where we actually spoke out last week, the winner of the World Cup, who's it going to... was really wrong, by the way, which we'll get into that in a second. We'll definitely go back and talk about and discuss that, because we made our predictions last week. But before that, I want to get a check-in. Obviously, I've just come back from Monaco, France, south of France. I was also in Cannes. I was also in Nice. And I was living the bougie life, the upper echelons life, the different tax bracket. That's the sort of life I was living.
2: That's the life you live every day. This is just a slight extension.
1: You can't let them know that. That's not true.
2: That's the life you live.
1: I'm struggling.
2: If you're struggling, I don't know what the rest of us are up to.
1: It's hard in this world, in this UK times, and the club. Nah, joking. I mean... It was lovely. I know this, of course, this is a football show, but I just want to briefly touch on just E1 Boat Series, which is an electric boat racing competition. They go all over the world, and they do races. It's like Formula One, but on the sea, or like E1, Formula E1, but on the water. Incredible stuff. Just to reference it to football, in some senses, the team owners are people like Will Smith. That's not football, but Will Smith. They have Thibaut Courtois has a shared team with Kyle Kuzma, who's an NBA player. Very strange. I don't know how they link, but they own a team. Didier Drogba has a team, which is really nice. Rafa Nadal, obviously a tennis superstar. There was loads of people. LeBron James, Tom Brady. So there's a lot of athletes that own, especially the ones at the top of their game, own E1 boat teams, it was really nice. I got to host it. I was the main host. Met some famous people. Will Smith was there and that, and got to enjoy Monaco for the first time. My first time there, and it's expensive, but I highly recommend. But yeah, so that was my weekend. I landed back yesterday. And landed just. I made sure I was back in time for the World Cup final. Obviously, thinking England going to be there when I booked the job. I was like, I have to be back for the final. England could be in the final. That obviously didn't happen. But we made it back for an amazing game. Well, actually, no. It was a game that stunk like bum. But we'll get into that. Kim, what have you done? Good weekend? Before we get into the World Cup?
2: It was my 30th birthday this weekend. Yeah, didn't even say happy birthday, but that's all right.
1: I didn't even... How?
2: The things I do for this guy.
1: No, sorry. I didn't even... Where was my invite?
2: I don't even get a happy birthday.
1: Where was my invite to whatever you did?
2: It was just a small thing.
1: Oh, that's what they all say. That's how they get out of it. Thing. Happy... That is poor of me, by the way. But that means I can treat you. So it's good.
2: Yeah.
1: I can get you... I don't know what...
2: Present.
1: Yeah. I'll figure out what that is. What do you need? What do you want? Live or there? What do you need or want? There's no expense.
2: I don't need anything from you, Seth.
1: No, but what would you
2: smile is enough.
1: No, stop that. Did you get a gift that stuck in your mind?
2: I got a signed John Stones England shirt.
1: Oh, he was actually just talking about how much he loves John Stones and he
2: might
1: come to Arsenal.
2: Absolutely insane. And then I got three different varieties of Man City kit. Bro, I swear, are so easy to buy for.
1: I try and tell people, don't buy me nothing to do with Arsenal.
2: I like football and I like golf. I like City and I like golf, so I'm the easiest person in the world to buy stuff for.
1: Okay, I can get you something for golf. Give me some
2: golf stuff.
1: Just let me know. Give me a brand. I'll buy
2: some. You're too kind. But no, it was a good weekend. I mean, Thursday, Roxy surprised me. She's like, plan this day, and then we went back near ours to this pub, and then my family and some of my friends were there, which I didn't expect. Which is well,
1: oh,
2: nice.
1: That's nice.
2: It was
1: so. And she arranged it all.
2: She'd arranged it all. Yeah, I didn't know any of it. And then Saturday just went out like all day, really. You can hear my voice.
1: Look at you now. I can see you. He reflected on where on that Saturday. You could see. He went, oh, it was a long time.
2: Oh, not again. Not again. Honestly, we are so lucky, aren't we, in this job,
1: massively.
2: That we talk about football all the time. But I'd say, as a City fan who worked at AFTV and DR Sports pretty much every day for the last 3 months of the season, going straight from that to America for the World Cup.
1: Yep.
2: And then back here working the World Cup, I am spent.
1: Knackered.
2: Yeah. I am spent. Yeah. I can't wait for this, a little week break before we get back into it. Something new, exciting for the season, which I told you about, which we can't reveal on air yet.
1: Yeah.
2: But that will be exciting. And we go again.
1: Okay.
2: But yeah, good weekend.
1: Good weekend. Have a happy belated birthday. Apologies. And no. Because it's your 30th, I'll definitely get you something nice. So you just let me know what you want. I'll sort that. But it's been good. Good. 30. It's now you're...
2: It's crazy.
1: I'm 25 plus that, but I'm 25, so I don't really know how it feels. But it's
2: life changing.
1: Yeah,
2: I do feel like, honestly, I had a phone call with someone at Sky last week, and I said I'm 30 now, Like, this is it. Like, I need,
1: give me more money.
2: I need every shift. I need every shift I can get my hands on. Yeah. Like, I can't. I'm not that young guy in the industry anymore. Yeah. I'm now an adult.
1: Adult, yeah.
2: In the industry, like, I need. Give me that work. I need to get better. I need to improve. This is like the time to make it. These next 5 years.
1: Just on that, yeah. The reason I'm laughing is because I'm like, I've been in a moment just like that. I'm like, oh no, I can't, like, not that I can't be with the kids. I can be with the kids and still be at, like, I'm that Gen Z cool guy, but like, they keep calling me uncle now. And also, like, yeah, you go to jobs where you, like, you have to do a bit of, you have to be a bit serious at times. Yeah, you can't just be vibes and laughing. Like, you have to be like, no, you have a solid role. And yeah, you've got to be serious. Like, even for instance, just quickly, AFTV obviously looking for a new host or presenter, actually new presenter. And Robbie was like, yeah, I want you to go through it, and, you know, we can go through them and pick. I'm like, me?
2: I'm still a kid.
1: Why am I picking people for jobs? No, I don't want to be doing that. That's responsibility.
2: I also think that COVID took 3 years away, so I'm technically 27.
1: Facts.
2: Because those 3 years, I didn't do any growing. I couldn't grow. I couldn't evolve. So I'm mentally still 27. I look like I could be. Bro, I got ID'd in America every single place I went. And when I was at the stadium in New Jersey, I tried to buy a beer. She was like, do you have your physical ID? I was like, nah. I was like, do you really think I look 21? She was like, yeah.
1: Yeah, you do. I was like, all right. Okay, it's good genes, brother. You do look young. Maybe not 20. I mean,
2: the 21's too.
1: Yeah, that's
2: younger.
1: A bit too far. But
2: 25, I could be.
1: You could be 23, 24.
2: Yeah. So when I go into new jobs, that's how old I am. I don't even believe I'm 30. I don't even believe it. I won't believe it. So
1: Just don't say it. Just say it.
2: Like, I might even edit this bit out.
1: Yeah, you know? I said 25 plus baby. All right, let's talk about, the World Cup. And I need to ask this question because I was sat at home watching a final yesterday and I was just like, is it acceptable for players to stay and watch the final for you? If you say it, like, as in your nation's out, let's say England, for instance, because I saw the plane, I saw they tracked obviously the plane back, it was all on social media and stuff when they returned. But is it acceptable for you and people listening if a player came up and said to the manager, look, I don't want to travel back with the team, I want to watch the final? One, because it's the biggest event in the world, but also, because I don't know why my brain was really trying to work out, like, well, I suppose if there's teammates of, like, your club, you got friends there, but is it acceptable to stay and watch? Where would you watch? You can't just sit in the... Can you just sit in the crowd with everyone else? Can you, like,
2: I
1: what?
2: I don't know, man.
1: It's weird.
2: It depends where you got knocked out. I think if you get knocked out in the group stages, you go on a couple-week holiday and then you can come back for it. I think that's fine. Final. I think if you're England or France, you just get home.
1: Really? So if you got knocked out by Argentina, you just...
2: I wouldn't be able to watch it. If I got knocked out in the semi-final by a team like that, I just wouldn't be able to watch it. It wouldn't be fun for me.
1: Fair.
2: I wouldn't enjoy it at all.
1: That's
2: like, we as fans, we can hate watch, because really, like, we might be emotional, we might be a bit sad,
1: yeah,
2: but it's not really, not compared to the players.
1: No, but John Stones might want to watch Rodri, his companion, playing.
2: Bro, get me home. They've been playing all season.
1: No, that's fair.
2: And they go straight into it. No, I think get me home.
1: Okay. That's what I don't know why my brain was really figuring out, like, what would I do? And I think you're right. I think that's the kind of, that's the key point. Not because the team knocked me out, because I think I could, as a player, it will hurt. But if you're caught on camera watching it, I think it throws up a load of questions if you're still there, watching it. But I think the main reason is they've done so much football. Surely you want to get back and enjoy. You want to get back and enjoy. Fine enough. I have friends that are around footballers, or friends, that are footballers, and they told me that, I didn't know this, but Arsenal are currently on a, like, not a secret, I don't think it's a secret, but they're on pre-season at the moment. They're in they've actually come back now. Malaga. Is that where it is? Is that where everyone goes? Yeah, no, it's not Malaga. Marbella.
2: Yeah.
1: That's where they are. They were doing pre-season, like, slight pre-season training, because a few of my friends were over there who play for Arsenal, and I was like, oh, that's interesting. But obviously for some of the other players, they're not, now that they're back, they don't have to play until October, which is a bit of a worry for me as an Arsenal fan. But we'll talk about transfers and how that looks like later on in the show. But World Cup talk. Best World Cup? Worst World Cup? Middle? Where are you at?
2: I think it was the best World Cup.
1: What?
2: I think it was the best World Cup that I've seen in my lifetime. I think on the pitch, I think it was the best World Cup. I think they were mad.
1: Wow.
2: Do you really not think so? No way.
1: I think the Qatar one was... Do you know what?
2: I think the... No, but no, right. So let me just explain.
1: Right, yeah. And we've got to talk about the half-time, because we got excited for what we
2: Firstly, the final was really poor.
1: Okay,
2: which is why I don't think you can call it the best ever, because I do think the final needs to be really good.
1: Facts.
2: But I would say that, like, in my lifetime, I think the quality of games and the quality of excitement was way better than any other World Cup I've seen. There were more games which I thought was going to dilute it, but it didn't. It made it better. You had stories like Cape Verde. You had stories like Curaçao drawing. You know, you wouldn't really expect any of these things to happen.
1: Are you swayed by being over there in the first half as well?
2: I'm pretty sure for me, it's the first World Cup I've done. Okay. I loved my 3 weeks in America. I went to the games. Obviously, that has made it a better experience for me than it would have for any fan who was back at home.
1: Yep.
2: But I do just think, footballing merit-wise, on the pitch, I do think that most games were really, really exciting. Yep. Like, even our game, even England-Argentina, was an amazing game. Spain-France in the semi-final was quality. Brazil beat Japan in the last minute. Morocco knocked out Netherlands after a 95th-minute header. Like, all of this kind of stuff. Like, we had, like, there were so many storylines.
1: Yeah.
2: There were so many amazing moments. There were so many little niche moments. I think it was really good. I also think, because Americans are so camp and weird and they love entertainment and they spend so much money on it, it made it like a proper celebration.
1: It did.
2: I really enjoyed it.
1: Okay, well, I really enjoyed it. I don't want to take that away from anyone, by the way. I'm not saying it, not taking away from anyone. I don't want anyone to

0: starts. But I thought it was going to be to close the World Cup. Anyway, so I missed that. But they obviously delayed kickoff for... Well, I saw Tom Cruise do a spin.
1: What was he doing? Also...
0: I don't actually mind. I just, it's so random.
1: I don't mind it, but at least parachute in.
0: Yeah.
1: Or abseil in. You can't just be there talking. Yeah. Like, you're not famous for talking. You're famous for doing stunts.
0: Actually, that's true.
1: So do a stunt.
0: Yeah. Rolling with it. Or drop. Have some explosions as well.
1: You can't just talk. Like, you're not that good at talking and motivational speech. Yeah. I don't need that from Tom Cruise.
0: That's quite funny, actually.
1: I want to see Tom Cruise on fire, flying through the sky and landing somehow. Do you know what I mean?
0: Yeah, I'd like that. Say, this is the pressure of the World Cup. That's what you should be doing. Yeah, like, going, jumping through cars.
1: Yeah, exactly.
0: That would have been sick. To be fair, that one threw me. The Louis Vuitton case. There's so much
1: random things. The Louis Vuitton case was the worst thing about this whole World Cup.
0: I just don't know why. I saw it come out. I was like... What is in there? Then I started piecing things together. I was like, oh my God, wait, they might have the World Cup in there. And I was like, and then they opened it. I was like, oh my, they do. I was like, I haven't seen Louis Vuitton this whole World Cup. And then the final,
1: but I thought when I saw that case, I honestly just said to myself, I was like, please be the ball. Please don't be the World Cup. Please be the ball. That's what I thought it was going to be. And then it was a World Cup trophy. Just like, fucking hell. Is that the most capitalistic thing you've ever seen in your whole life?
0: There were so many moments. So I was just ridiculous. What is happening?
1: I loved it though.
0: Yeah. No, it was. Do you know what? We said last week. I said you're the problem when you complain about, you know, the traditionalist fans of like football and stuff. But I enjoyed those things. Kickoff being delayed was a bit of a, not a shame because it didn't really affect me that much. I was still like, up to watch it. It was only like 5 or 6 minutes. But like, if you're gonna schedule in all these extras, which I love. Just get the schedule right. Just make sure things are on time and smooth. But it was good. That whole build up, as in,
1: was class.
0: Until the game, I did enjoy that. I must say, I was loving it.
1: And the game was so bad. So glad we had a half an hour half time to give me some entertainment.
0: But let's talk about the game.
1: Let's talk about the game. Argentina didn't come to play at all. They're massive shit houses, and I really wanted them to win the last World Cup just because I wanted Messi to have a World Cup. But now I'm watching them, like, the way they played against us, like, punching people in the back of the head, ridiculous. Going in for fouls, the way the referee didn't give them any yellow cards towards the end. It was just ridiculous yesterday. It was like anti-football. It was really frustrating. And I get what they were trying to do, but to not have a shot until the 117th minute... Not just a shot on target, to not even have one shot
0: terrible.
1: Is pathetic.
0: I will say, I will counter you and say, hey, Paraguay did this and you loved it. So
1: Paraguay did it because they don't have the quality of player.
0: Fair.
1: Every one of their starting 11 is worse than every one of Germany's starting 11. Way worse. way worse. Argentina are a good team. They've got still the best player in the world and they didn't pass to him once. They've got Julian Alvarez, who people want to spend 120, 130 ridiculous. Million on. He didn't touch the ball once.
0: Ridiculous.
1: So it's like, it was frustrating because, as I say, like, every game in this World Cup for me, apart from maybe Portugal-Spain, which is one of the worst games I've ever watched, most of the other games have been really, really exciting and they've really brought the drama. And the first 10 minutes were good, weren't they? Spain had a few chances. Argentina went up the other end and you thought, oh, okay, maybe something can happen here. And then they just killed the game. I mean, they defended really well.
0: They did, because Spain had a lot of possession. I think they hit like 11 shots as well in the first, like, by round half time. And like you said, Argentina had any shots on target or any shots at goal. So I thought, oh, Spain, I don't know, when it first started, I was like, okay, Spain looked like, this is going to be their game. They might even embarrass Argentina, but it just became of a game of, like you just said, making it ugly, anti-football, which I know a lot of the commentators were saying. It was frustrating. We obviously saw Messi trying to get Cucurella sent off, and there was little bits I just didn't like. The refereeing, though. Not even, who is it? Who was the guy? One of the players that just should have been red carded, like,
1: and they, Paredes,
0: and they were saying this is like the sixth time. And after, then he's fighting. He's actually like punching
1: people.
0: Where was the red card after the game as well? Like,
1: apparently he did get sent off after the game, but
0: no, that wasn't shown at all.
1: It was never like, shown.
0: Because my brain went, you can red card easily. Like, it's right in front of the referee. Easy red card, free Argentinian players right now. Yeah. He didn't. But I was like, well, where does the red card go? Where does it go? Like, does it transfer over to the next international tournament? Does it transfer over to your club? So I was quite bewildered by that, actually. Yeah. But they should have issued those red cards. The tactics were ridiculous. You see them running past. You see them elbowing people. I'm just like, you're seeing all.

0: of this. It's right in front of you, and you're and like the ref was. I don't know. Sometimes you can stamp it out early, but they didn't seem to want to do that. But
1: do, do you think there's anything in the Argentinian conspiracy theory?
0: I don't. But I don't like conspiracy.
1: Neither
0: theories.
1: Do I, bro. But they've had mad amounts of luck.
0: I know.
1: It's not even like I don't even think any of the huge big decisions of Super League gone their way. But every single 50-50 goes their way.
0: Yeah,
1: it's crazy. Like you really rarely see that.
0: Do you know what? I just think. I hate conspiracies, but they were doing so much ugly stuff and dirty tactics. For them to not have as many yellow cards or even red cards, even though they'd someone, obviously, Enzo Fernandez, rightly so, by the way,
1: couldn't have happened to a nice
0: guy. Yeah, thank you. I didn't know how to say it about, because I can't say I hate anyone. I can't say that because I don't really know that I hate doing that. But from just what you see, you can dislike someone, and he's one that.
1: Could not have happened to him.
0: Yeah, I was so happy to see that happen, that record. And it was just, that challenge. He sent the guy flying.
1: Sent the guy into space.
0: Yeah, he didn't even need. He could have pulled out, but he was like, nope, I'm going all the way for it. And then obviously, flipped the player. But I don't know about. I think there's. I don't know if it's a conspiracy, but I understand when Messi does something a foul. I understand refs having been a bit. I understand that.
1: Me too.
0: Because I could.
1: I would be the same. I could never send Messi.
0: If he did a tackle and looked all, because he has that young, I'm sorry sort of face anyway.
1: He's
0: and
1: so
0: he's also
1: cute.
0: The world. Yeah,
1: he's so cute, isn't he? He's the best player in the world.
0: I don't think we can call him a tackle. It's the word to describe. It's the right word to describe. It's cute, but if he did a bad challenge, he looked at you. I'd be like, bro, you're Messi. I am not going to send you off. So that I understand. I can understand that. But some of the other players are so evil and just. You just know that they're doing it for a nasty or bad reason. There's a serious cynical side behind some of the challenges or the dirty tactics and the ways they play. That it does question how are they getting away with it so much. But Messi won. If Messi does anything, I can let that go.
1: Yeah,
0: by.
1: Yeah, I agree. Yeah. It was sort of like good versus evil yesterday, wasn't it? Like we've seen all the. Argentina players with the racist chants. We've seen them foul him. We've seen all of this like dark arts stuff, which I like in football to some extent. And you are right. When Paraguay did it, I did actually kind of rate
0: you
1: it.
0: Yeah, you said I loved that.
1: And maybe
0: you made a good justification for it because I was going to try and push you.
1: I just think they didn't come out to play football. And what frustrates me, and we saw it a lot actually at this World Cup, and we kind of saw the reverse. In the England game, which we'll have to talk about after the break, because I've got some things to say on that. But
0: oh yeah, of course,
1: it was really, really frustrating that as soon as they started to attack, they had two really good chances, and it's like just do that 10, 15 minutes earlier, and you'll probably score.
0: Yeah,
1: like I don't really understand this. It's this mentality which I think has been bred into football quite a lot recently, which is like being too scared to lose. That you're afraid to attack to try and win.
0: It outweighs the
1: and it's quite frustrating. So I think the game was really disappointing. I think we were all expecting a bit of a barnstorm. I think we expected it to go to extra time. I think we expected a few goals. I think we expected a bit more. I think Spain were pretty poor going forward.
0: Well, that was going to be, just before we go to break and speak about England after, are Spain that good? I don't know. Because you look at all their players and you say, they're good, but they're not.
1: Their defence is amazing.
0: And they've got defenders again.
1: Pau Cabarsi and Laporte were incredible.
0: Cabarsi was very good.
1: Pedro Porro and Cucurella were amazing. Rodri was obviously one.
0: Yeah, Rodri was phenomenal.
1: He was insane.
0: Cucurella, he had a good tournament, and so did Pedro Porro attacking wise. But these are to me average. That's harsh to say. They're good players, but I don't think there's not world class. Like France have a world class team. I look at Spain. I don't say you're world class, but they beat. People like France.
1: They've probably got. If we're being completely
0: honest,
1: and Lamine
0: wasn't good. Let's
1: no,
0: be real.
1: No, he wasn't.
0: So the whole tournament. So
1: I mean, look,
0: are they that good?
1: Rodri's not that exciting, but he's probably the best player in the world. He probably is just the best player in the world. He won the Ballon d'Or a couple of years ago. He's now won the World Cup, winning the Player of the Tournament, the Euros, winning the Player of the Tournament, the Champions League, winning Man of the Match. He's won the treble. He's got the Centurions. He's won four Premier Leagues. He's won countless cups. Like, he's one of the most decorated players of all time. And in every single one of those games, Champions League final, man of the match, World Cup final, man of the match, Euros final, man of the match. Ridiculous.
0: I don't think people saw how good he was, because as in, for that game, because I have a new appreciation for DMs because I watched Declan Rice. Yeah, so I'm like, he's unbelievable. And I've obviously, we've played the game, I understand football, watched for a long time, so I understand, like, that position what you're being asked to do, if you execute it well, I appreciate it. So yeah. Rodri yesterday, like he breaks up play, ridiculous. And when people can't actually move him. I thought like he must be. I know he's big and tall, but he must be so strong.
1: And it's funny because like he's obviously the best in his position in the world, but it's like Declan Rice is like he's quite good.
0: He's good.
1: He's a good player, but he's like Rodri's like 1,000 times better than him. The difference in standard from Rodri to the next best CDM is like absolutely enormous. The gap is huge.
0: This season he wasn't.
1: He's injured.
0: He's injured in his ACL.
1: There's not really much you can do. This was him back to his best. Yeah, absolute jokester.
0: He didn't seem like he was everywhere, but he was in the right places.
1: But I agree with you about Spain.
0: I just don't know if they are.
1: But they're a good team. They're a team. They're a team unit. That's the difference.
0: That's what matters. All right, well, after the break, we have to obviously talk about, I am going to say, the best game of the World Cup with England.
2: 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With Cecil G. Thomas.
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10: I had a really sweet message going, do you think I could come and look at your boobs? I'm not a pervert. I just think they would be really nice. And if you could just show me and then I'll go away again. And then he said, I'm just sorry if this is offensive to you. I'm just a bit of a boob guy.
0: Okay, time to talk England. I watched this, by the way, in France. Of course, I've just come back yesterday. I watched this game in France. I sat in a French pub that was absolutely rammed. All the screens were outside, bar one, which was inside, which I got to watch inside, because if I was outside, it was just, you couldn't sit down. There was no seats. People were standing. The crowd was massive just to watch that game. And I respect it, because the game was phenomenal. Actually, one thing I will admit, won't admit this anywhere else, I missed the first goal because I was trying to park my line bike. Big up the line bike community. I jumped on my line bike and I was like, and my friend was like, oh, why are you rushing? I was like, bro, I need to watch this game. Like, we need to analyse this stuff, because that's part of my job. And then he was like, don't worry, he's literally going to miss like 2 minutes. And then I see the notification, Declan Rice scores.
1: Did people in France care about that game? Were they actually chanting?
0: Yeah.
1: Caring? Yeah, because we watched outside in a massive pub in London, and there was like 200-300 people there. No one was really that bothered.
0: Oh no, I wasn't bothered until I saw how bothered they were. Well, I mean, because I was sat next to a person who was really winding. Well, I was winding him up, but he was getting really annoyed that I was an England fan and he was a French fan. But I was like, they were taking it serious. They were saying, when every time France scored, they were going mad.
1: Really?
0: Yeah,
1: I can't take that game seriously.
0: In fact,
1: to be honest, I don't even really want to talk about that game. I'd rather talk about the Argentina game. Who cares that we finished third?
0: No, Kim, you can't do that. You can't do. You can't do that. No, you can't.
1: No. I'm proud of the players.
0: Yeah.
1: And the fact that they came back from their disappointment and scored 6 goals against France is ridiculous. I appreciate that the game was very, very fun. It was a good game. Jude Bellingham again proving why he's one of the best. But he gives a shit, lad. This time last week, when we were on this show, we were talking about England being in a World Cup final.
0: True.
1: And now we've got this manager at the helm who has done the complete opposite of what he was set out to do. And not only has he done that, he's now gaslighting the entire country. Yeah. It's absolutely ridiculous.
0: You're not saying he has to go, though.
1: Of 100%.
0: Nah.
1: He should walk. He should walk himself.
0: Euros, man. No, give him the Euros.
1: What for? He should be honourable enough to know I was brought in to do one job and I failed spectacularly. And not only... I'm not talking about coming third. You're talking about coming third and semis. How? See with your eyes. Gareth Southgate, the two main criticisms of Gareth Southgate was we can never beat a top team. Yeah. We can never beat a top team. And he's too defensive when we go 1-0 up. He's got no bravery. Thomas Tuchel, when he first signed as England manager, criticised Gareth Southgate, saying they were too afraid to lose, that they didn't have the confidence to win. That was one of his first press conferences, his criticism of Gareth Southgate. He's now gone and done exactly that. By the way, that Argentina flop, the 12% in the 12% possession in the last half an hour, that is way worse than losing to Italy on penalties. It's way worse than losing to Spain in the Euros. It's way worse than losing to Croatia in extra time.
0: You're
1: way worse.
0: This
1: is the biggest failure. This is the biggest failure of in-game management we've ever seen in our lives in an England game, by far. It's an absolute disgrace. We had 12% possession
0: after the Euros.
1: We had 12% possession in the last half an hour. That's completely unforgivable. Anyone who knows about football, could see that taking off Anthony Gordon is completely insane.
0: That was mad.
1: We sat back and invited pressure from the best player in the world. It doesn't make any sense. And then to come out afterwards and say, I have no regrets. I think it was the right decision. And the way he justified it was by saying, oh, but we did that against Mexico and it worked. Oh, but we did that against Norway, but it worked. Yes, Thomas Tuchel, you do understand that management, you have to adjust your style for who you're playing against.
0: Yeah.
1: You're playing against the best player in the world. A team who you have seen over the last 2 weeks score last-minute goals and come back. You think it's acceptable to manage like that? It's ridiculous.
0: Would he not say, though, this hindsight again is a good thing, like... He believed in his players to be able to see out that win because Spain did it. Spain never struggled when it came to defending against Argentina. Argentina didn't really cause them any problems. So he might be thinking, I know this is after the fact, but he might be thinking, well, my players are good enough. We're 1-0 up. They should have been able to see out this game.
1: They would have seen it out if he'd made the right changes or made no changes. Could have made no changes.
0: I don't know why. Anthony Gordon
1: taking off
0: crazy.
1: Anthony Gordon is insane. Taking off
0: Rice
1: the only
0: well,
1: player with is, pace way, is
0: mad.
1: completely nuts.
0: Yeah, it was,
1: none of the substitutions made sense.
0: You can't give him the Euros, even though, like,
1: what for?
0: Because I just think
1: he's just going to do the same thing again.
0: What happens if the argument is his first major tournament with England? Give him this extra competition,
1: dude,
0: bit of time,
1: dude. Anyone can lose in 90 minutes. It's fine. It's football. I understand that happens. But if you've been brought in to do a job, and that one job is to give players confidence in these moments, and you get to that moment for the first time in your international management career, and you take off all your attackers and bring on only defenders, and then because of that, we have 12%. Not only that, Cecil, since we scored, guess how many successful completed passes? Since we scored.
0: Well, since we scored the goal.
1: Since we scored the goal, which against, I think was in the 66th minute. Or 62nd minute. So it's about 35 minutes.
0: Around under 10? 10?
1: Two passes. Jeez. Two successful passes. That's unforgivable.
0: But how is...
1: That's unforgivable.
0: Is that on the players, though?
1: No, of course it's not on the players, because the players are seeing this manager make these changes. He's also seeing them drop from there all the way back to the back line. So there's not really that much that they can do.
0: Do you think did the France game, the third place player, not change your mind of like, oh, we actually?
1: No, it made me more angry. I thought, oh, right, okay, so Bukayo Saka plays and he scores a hat trick.
0: Yeah.
1: So could he not have come on at some point? Could he not have come on?
0: That is a very good point.
1: Marcus Rashford plays brilliant. Could he not have just come on? Could these players not have just come on?
0: Yeah, man. Yeah, Declan Rice obviously plays and he done well as well in that game.
1: It's just ridiculous.
0: It was very, very interesting.
1: It's a friendly. That's a friendly game. It's a friendly. No one cares if you finish third or fourth. It doesn't make any difference.
0: Yeah, if you're
1: performing well in a friendly, doesn't move me at all.
0: But they got
1: big moments. Big moments. And I'll be honest, we will never see us win the World Cup. We'll never win the World Cup. This is our last chance. I do actually think that because you look, right? Harry Kane won't be there. We've got three world-class players, right, at England. We've got three world-class players. Harry Kane, John Stones and Jude Bellingham. They are, over the last 10 years, they're the only ones who have regularly been at top teams and regularly been winning trophies. So, that's just the truth.
0: I'd throw Saka in there, and I think he's world-class, but I think he's injured. I think he's leading towards...
1: Just have a normal conversation where you don't have to throw an Arsenal player in. Saka is nowhere near world-class. He's nowhere near the level of world-class. He's an average winger. He's a
0: John Stones is world-class.
1: Of course he is. He's played for every single game for England because he's world class. He's played every single game he's fit for at City. He's won the treble. He got man of the match in the Champions League final playing centre mid. Putting up stats that only Lionel Messi could do. I'm not even discussing this. John Stones, Harry Kane and Jude Bellingham are the only world class players.
0: The other two, I'm just trying to think.
1: John Stones is not going to be able to play in the next World Cup.
0: Why?
1: Harry Kane won't play in the next World Cup.
0: How old is John Stones now?
1: 31.
0: He's 31. Yeah,
1: Harry Kane's
0: like 28.
1: Bro, neither
0: John Stones is 31.
1: Neither of them are going to play in the next World Cup. So we've got Jude Bellingham. Look at the strikers we've got.
0: I saw this conversation. Obviously, conversation's been going around the sports as well. And
1: who's
0: also,
1: coming through?
0: There's not a striker. Max Dalman. But it's not striker. Again, there's a midfielder. There's young. I don't know if they're going to be. Well, it's to me too young for world class. Well, you never know in 4 years what the team's going to look like. I think you're right, though, in the sense of...
1: No Harry Kane.
0: That's a big thing. That's a big thing. Jude Bellingham, he'll be
1: there or thereabouts, and he'll always perform for England as he does. But realistically, if you're being...
0: But who's coming through? Our chance. France is still going to be amazing.
1: France will be amazing. They're all young. They're going to be all top of the game. They'll be better. Spain won't get any worse.
0: Spain have a lot of older... Yeah, more senior players. So they won't be... I still don't think they're that good of a nation. It sounds so stupid because they've won the Euros, the European champions, and they're obviously, of course, World Cup champions now, or world champions. But yeah, I don't know if they... Next World Cup, they're going to be at the same level. Obviously, Argentina will fall off. Portugal will probably... Obviously, all their superstars are going. Brazil...
1: Belgium will fall off.
0: Yeah.
1: Brazil are in a tough spot.
0: France are going to be... They might be on a... run of domination for a little bit.
1: I think they could be.
0: Which is actually a bit worrying.
1: Really think they could.
0: But we should be in those... I don't know if it's the manager. I just think... I don't know why I back this nation so much. I just think England should still be there. Euros, they should win the Euros. And that sounds mad because France are still going to be in it, but they should win the Euros next. If they don't, then I think you're right. I think it's going to be a long... I don't think we see us winning a major tournament for... Hopefully in our lifetimes, but for a very, very long time.
1: I don't think we'll win the Euros. Why would we? We won't have a proper striker. I mean, even Harry Kane in the last two games in the semi-final court, he's rubbish. He was dropping so deep. Like what are we going to do?
0: What are our English strikers? Ivan Toney, Ollie Watkins.
1: Rashford a bit. Tony's
0: the striker 30. Market is just... Yes,
1: striker market's rubbish. I mean, honestly, it's really, really frustrating because, in my opinion, that game... was in the palm of my hands when we went 1-0 up.
0: Yeah.
1: If we'd just made the right substitutions, we would have been in the World Cup final. And that has to be on the manager. And it's fine to make mistakes. Gareth Southgate made mistakes. Gareth Southgate owned his mistakes. But don't come out after with the bullshit trying to gaslight everyone, saying, oh, the substitutions weren't the problem. I had no regrets. Yeah. Be honest.
0: Yeah.
1: Just be honest with yourself.
0: So I'm really just stuck on that conversation of strikes. I know, like, I guess Liam Delap, he ain't going to be world class, though. He ain't going to be Harry Kane. We have to do the France model and have a false nine, or just have a really good
1: Bellingham.
0: We're going to have to do that. We have to put our superstars to get Mbappe is their goal outlet. Obviously, Dembele had a great. They got such good attackers that they don't really need a striker. We're going to have to find that model.
1: But you know, let's be honest. Marcus Rashford is okay. Anthony Gordon is all right. Saka's decent player. Morgan Rodgers is quite good, but not really a winger. Yeah. Harry Kane's older now, but is still great. Ollie Watkins is all right at best. Ivan Toney's okay, but playing in Saudi. Like, I don't see how we have a good enough attack in the next Euros to possibly go on to win it. Who's coming through?
0: Max Damon
1: is what, 60?
0: Yeah, he's not going to be.
1: He's not going to be ready.
0: Yeah,
1: I actually
0: he'll be ready, but he won't be. He's not going to be.
1: It's like a list of one. I actually can't think of anyone.
0: Noni Madueke is not going to be. Noni
1: Madueke is okay at very best. He's okay at very best. A lot of people would say worse than okay. Like really, where's the attacking talent that's coming through?
0: Brother, I'm trying. I'm really trying to think as we're talking. Like winger wise. Yeah, I'm going back to Sterling. Raheem Sterling can't come back. He's obviously done. Where are we going? Morgan Gibbs White. He's not really.
1: Tuchel hates him for some reason.
0: I don't know why. Yeah,
1: Cole Palmer. Tuchel doesn't like for some reason.
0: Foden.
1: Foden has been rubbish for the last 2 years.
0: It's not Euro. It's not giving Euro.
1: I don't want to be too depressing.
0: Yeah,
1: about
0: no, it's making me feel. You're bringing me down a lot here.
1: Like we're all going. We'll win the Euros because it's at home. It's like well. All of our best players will be older and we've got no good young players coming through. So I don't see how that's going to happen.
0: Yeah, who are the British young wing? I mean, we've got a... Blimey.
1: Is there anyone?
0: That is mad. I might have to do a Google. Maybe we're missing something. I don't want to be that down. Sorry, forgive us to the listeners because, yeah, I'm actually quite... I'm happy with the achievement of getting... of not bailing out and getting fourth and getting third place. But I think I'm trying to have hope and optimism going into the next competition, which will be the Euros. But now thinking about it, and I forgot it was on home soil. You remind me that. It's a lot of pressure. They can't sack Thomas Tuchel. I know you want that because I just don't think, who replaces him?
1: They're not going to. Right. And that's fine.
0: But he has to win the Euros.
1: He has to win the Euros. He just has to. Or he will be gone. And that's fine. I mean,
0: that's fair.
1: Look, the truth is like,
0: but you're saying he has to. We're always saying he has to, but then you've just gone through... Yeah, well there's no one coming through.
1: I don't think he will. The truth of the matter is, right, we're a country of 60 million people, okay? Yeah. We came third in the World Cup. That's pretty amazing to be the third best country, especially when the two that were in the final are Spain, who have won the World Cup before, won three Euros before. The other one's Argentina, who have had the two greatest players of all time.
0: And the current holders.
1: We just beat France, who everyone were favourites. So it's not like... It's
0: not all doom and gloom.
1: No, but it's not doom and gloom at all when you look objectively outside at the tournament. It's great. We came third with the third best footballing country in the world. Wow. We're smaller than the other countries. It's a good achievement.
0: Yeah, FIFA ranking we're fourth.
1: However, the way in which we did not get to that final and the words that the manager said when he took over about the previous manager, to then go and do the same but 10 times worse and to then gaslight the country about it and say that that's not the reason we lost when we all know that is the reason we lost, that's not acceptable. To come out and be like, you know what, the pressure got to me, I got nervous and I got it wrong.
0: Would you really respect that or would he get slated more?
1: 100%
0: I think the fans and the media would hammer him if he was like, I got it wrong. Then they'll be saying, well, go, leave. Like,
1: but everyone's saying that now anyway. Yeah. No one's respecting it.
0: It's a lose-lose in my opinion. But anyway, that is... Yeah, let's come back and discuss the team of the tournament just to close.
11: VAR, you serious? With Cecil G. Thomas.
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22: I've gone onto your screen time here, right?
0: Oh.
22: And if I spent an average of 22 hours a day doing something, I think I'd consider it a relationship.
0: Oh my God. 22 hours?
22: A day? How? How? What are you doing on your phone? The total screen time from last week was 155 hours and 28 minutes.
0: Yeah.
23: Okay, team of the tournament, Kim. It's hard to not... You kind of want to go to the win, but I just said Spain, I don't think are that good, so... I don't know. I don't know if it's just vibes, if it's the true team of the tournament. We're going to have to... It's going to be a mix and blend, yeah. Really, because... Like, I would love to put Vizinha, or whatever, the keeper from Cabo Verde, in, but...
1: We'll do position by position to speed it up, so you can start with goalkeeper if you want.
23: Yeah, I like to get goal.
1: It's a good story.
23: But it's not story. It's not the true team of the tournament, but it's just, it's a good... It's a
1: but
23: good
1: you made an insane amount of saves.
23: Correct.
1: And I think we've got to do team of the tournament on individual performance.
23: Okay.
1: I'm fine for you to have him.
23: Perfect.
1: I think left back... I'm right back. You just have to go for Spain's full back.
23: Yeah, Cucurella and Pedro Porro.
1: You might.
23: Pedro Porro, definitely. I think.
1: Dude, you might actually have to go a whole Spanish back four. They conceded one goal in the whole tournament.
23: Oh, I don't think. Well, Cabasi we can put in there.
1: Pedro Porro was great.
23: Yeah, I'll put it, them two, but I think we can miss out the second.
1: You think
23: centre back?
1: But I thought Laporte was amazing as well.
23: Oh, of course you did, Laporte.
1: No, no, no. I mean, I wasn't even a massive fan of him, and I wasn't that upset when he left City, but. He was pretty good this tournament.
23: I liked Saliba and Upamecano. I know when Saliba was out the side, they conceded six.
1: Could we put John Stones in there, though?
23: John Stones you could put in there.
1: And even
23: Upamecano, like, he was so physical. Like, I just like the aggression. We should do the Spain back line. But I think we can mix up. We can put a Stones and we can put a Saliba in there. Or we can put
1: Yeah? Yeah, we'll do that.
23: I knew. That's compromise. That's City and Arsenal. We can compromise.
1: Centre defensive mid. There's no point even talking about. It's Rodri.
23: It's Rodri, yeah, fair.
1: Then Jude Bellingham ahead of him.
23: Oh, I keep saying it's hard as I thought. Okay, so who else is a magician in that midfield? Can you put a...
1: I wouldn't put any of the Spanish players in there.
23: Now, Messi needs to go in the side, but you can obviously put... Most people say put him on the wing. But I think he was just drifting into so many pockets.
1: Second centre mid spot is the last spot because the front three is really obvious, right?
23: The front three is really obvious.
1: The three top goal scorers, right? It's obviously Mbappe, Haaland, and Messi. Mbappe on the left, Haaland up front, Messi on the right. That is ridiculous.
23: Yeah, we've got Jude now. We've got Harry Kane. We've got
1: Jude and Rodri. So we need this second midfield spot.
23: See, I like Gilberto Mora.
1: The little Mexican.
23: Yeah, the young Mexican, but. I don't know if he caused enough.
1: It's a nice story.
23: It is a good story. I like Gilberto Mora. Is there any... Who else? Why? There must have been like a...
1: Michael Olise dropped off.
23: He weren't good.
1: He wasn't great. He dropped off.
23: He was good at the beginning.
1: He was.
23: But he weren't good.
1: No, he wasn't great. I don't think any of the Argentina players were actually that great.
23: There's no way.
1: Yeah, there's no way we're putting one of them.
23: Because Enzo scored a bang against us and people would... I put an argument for...
1: I'll tell you who was good. Bruno Guimaraes was very good. But then they got knocked out in the round of 16.
23: He was.
1: That's
23: early, though, isn't it?
1: It's too early.
23: They got a lot of us. They got four assists in the corner.
1: Yeah, it's too early, though.
23: Who is the other midfielder then? I want Gilbert and Moore, but that's where I'm at. But I'm thinking there must be people listening screaming that, like, but I don't think there is. Was Xhaka? No, Switzerland. No, he didn't really do much either. Other nations, am I missing one of the African nations who had a really good midfielder?
1: Diamande, but he's not a midfielder, is he? Young Diamande.
23: There was. Okay, forgive us, people. There is names, but I'm just. Who's the one that? Nah. He wasn't phenomenal.
1: I'm
23: on Gilbert
1: Moore. You know Moore,
23: yeah, right? Just for the storyline. Yeah, he's a youngster.
1: More.
23: Fair enough. He's the youngest youngest international World Cup player for Mexico. 17 years old. Give it to him.
1: Well, right. We mentioned someone there, which leads us nicely into talking about the Premier League season.
23: Oh,
1: we mentioned,
23: yes,
1: Bruno Guimarães. 60 million. It looks like you might be getting him for.
23: Amazing. I'd go to 80 million. And if we don't get him, there's been uproar this weekend. I've held my tongue because I'll be honest to Morgan Rogers. I think I said it on the show. I'm not as interested anymore. I wasn't that. I'm over the hype.
1: It's a bit mental, isn't it?
23: But 117 million.
1: The thing is, I don't even think. I think it's good because me and you work as on a sports radio station and we like talking about football, so it's a good talking point.
23: Yeah.
1: I do just think conversations around money for transfers just need to stop happening. Well, it doesn't matter because every single one of them is mental
23: no,
1: now.
23: No, but it's ridiculous now. Yeah, but that's, yeah, but...
1: No, it's going to get worse.
23: But we should
1: need to just accept it.
23: No, but there needs to be voices saying this is going too far. Where do you draw the line?
1: Dude, the line is nowhere near. The line is nowhere near. Kylian Mbappe got bought for like 200 million.
23: Yeah, but he's one of the world's best players.
1: I know, but it's just numbers.
23: Kim, it's just numbers. 117 million. Yeah. Do you know how much money that is?
1: We just bought Elliot Anderson for 160.
23: You are ridiculous. That is ridiculous.
1: It's crazy.
23: It was 116, I thought it was
1: 125. 116.
23: So he's a British transfer record then?
1: Well, Morgan Rogers is now, yeah. But the thing is.
23: It's stupid.
1: The price is the price. The price is the
23: price. But that's not the freaking price it should be.
1: No, of course not. But what's the point in even talking about it? It doesn't bother me. It doesn't bother you.
23: It does because Chelsea fans are now saying, food chain, we're the biggest. Hi, he came to us. But money is a big factor into why these players are like.
1: Morgan Rogers chose Chelsea over Arsenal not to do with money. He obviously must have been sold by the Xavi Alonso project, which I think is mad. If I was a player right now, I would no way be going to Chelsea over Arsenal.
23: Look at Chelsea.
1: Look at Arsenal.
23: Yeah, exactly.
1: You're by far the favourites to win the league next year. You've just won the league. You're in the Champions League and you've just got to the final of the Champions League. You've got a manager there who's been there for ages and knows the team. I don't know why you would go. I guess for Morgan Rogers, maybe he looks at your style of football and thinks he'd probably have more fun playing for Chelsea, which granted, he might.
23: He might, but...
1: He might also look at it and think, well, Arsenal have got these players who are already heroes there. I can be the new one at Chelsea. He might think that.
23: But they've got Cole Palmer there. He's got this and that. There's no celebration stuff. Cole Palmer's a top player for Chelsea. He might have to compete. He's going to have to compete with. But then on top of that, Arsenal, the players that were out for the start of the season are in his position. Martin Odegaard might not even be here by the start of the new season. He has so much opportunity to be that next. I couldn't believe.
1: Play with Eze's mate. It doesn't make any sense.
23: But
1: obviously, Xavi Alonso has said something really good.
23: I think money's a plot to it. I know people keep saying it's not.
1: Do you actually think that though? Because me and you know a lot of footballers, and we've spoken to a lot of footballers in the past. Money rarely seems like that much of a motivation. I think when it's in Saudi and it's tax-free, 300 grand a week, I think obviously that can be a motivation. But when you're deciding between 220 grand a week and 300 grand a week, it doesn't, after tax, it doesn't really make that much difference. And I've spoken to loads of footballers who have always thought like, oh, did you make that decision for that? And it's like, you're getting so much money anyway. Money cannot be the deciding factor between playing in the same city and being in the Champions League for a Premier League team, who are Premier League winning team, who are favourites of the Premier League, and a team who finished 10th last year.
23: Yeah, no, I think
1: it can't be the deciding factor.
23: I do disagree, only because, and you're right, we speak to players, but I just think there'll be terms in contracts that are all money and incentivised, and that sometimes, a lot of the time, does sway players, and they see these long contracts at Chelsea. That sort of sets up for the support for their family to say, okay, well, I'm going to be guaranteed, even though this doesn't always happen. Well, it does, unless you release yourself or you do a mutual termination. Like, all those years at this club for this money consistently, honestly, a lot of players say, well, I'm set. So that is a factor. Maybe not the determining factor for Morgan, but I just think that the numbers are getting ridiculous. They really, really are. And that weekend news of him deciding to go to Chelsea, obviously it shook the world of sport, or football, shall I say, because, like I said, I got messages, like that whole soft food chain, we still got Paul, we finished 10th and all this, and we're still cool. And I also think the main thing is there, what you said. That's why I think money is a factor, because when you look at the two clubs, you can't look at them and say, that is the right... I've looked at players go to Chelsea recently, and the careers have just...
1: Yeah,
23: So I'm just... I don't know. Yeah, that was...
1: I suppose they got Xavi Alonso, right?
23: That's the only saving... That's the only saving grace. I keep forgetting that as well. And the style he plays, the 4-3-3 and everything, it does make sense in that sense. But apart from that...
1: Yeah. We've got 1 minute left.
23: Go on.
1: So I'm going to quickly ask you, three players you want Arsenal to sign.
23: Oh, I don't know the answer to this. I've got to do this later in my work.
1: You want Bruno? Definitely.
23: Definitely want Bruno. That's number one.
1: You'll win the league if you get
23: him. I want a left winger, a top one. We're not going to get a Vinny or anyone, but I wouldn't mind Bacola. I think he's good, but I don't think he's so consistent. Like he's not a Saka. He has moments. And then we need, Saliba's got a back injury. Ben White's probably going to go. So we need a defender. Kabasi. yeah, just a defender. I haven't got one that's right on the top of my mind right now. But we're definitely going to need a defender in place. Well, Johnny Stones. Please. And give me that England signed shirt as well. Don't say that.
1: Dude.
23: Don't say that.
1: If John Stones goes to Arsenal, you'll never see me again. I'm being deadly serious. I've just hung up his signed shirt on my wall. I would cry.
23: Bring it here. Give it to me.
1: Anyway.
23: General John Stones, so that there, my free. You can throw in a Marcus Rashford. I mean, it's not an elite signing, but I just want him. I've been campaigning. I was speaking to his brother this weekend. Another little, name drop. Why not? Just to end. Hopefully, any one of those four players would be amazing. None of them are superstars, though. It's really bad of me. I'm really sure the arts are a superstar, but we're the champions. We are the superstars. On that note, the Premier League will soon return, but obviously there'll be pre-season going on, some pre-season friendlies. We'll be back, as always. I will be not always in the studio because I'll be off to Africa quite soon, but Kim will either be here or be online. Thank you to Kim for joining me. Happy again, belated 30th birthday. Congratulations to Spain on becoming world champions. Congratulations fully, and saving football. It's like the world is healing. Big up Spain. I'm not impartial. I'm not biased at all, he says. Love you all. Thank you for listening to VR You Serious today on, of course, and as always, on FUBAR Radio. Myself, Cecil G, Kim Kafari. We'll see you again soon. Take care. Love.
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11: Andy Burnham's chaired his first cabinet meeting and says his new top team need to be a cost-of-living government. In his first policy announcement, VAT will be cut on electricity bills, saving the average household £45 a year. It'll be paid for by scrapping the digital ID scheme. But Danny Jones, until yesterday a key member of Sir Keir Starmer's team, says that project was never fully costed. Tom Cagle, political expert from Nottingham Trent University, thinks policy announcements will come thick and fast.
12: It's going to be a very focused on those kind of very quick, rapid policies that can start to make a difference and the public start to feel making a difference as well. And I think this is going to be one of the criticisms of Keir Starmer, that there was too much focus on the medium to long term, not enough focus on the short term, which is obviously, you know, we're living in a society where we are expecting kind of very quick and rapid turnarounds. You know, we want things done quickly.
11: Meanwhile, UK government borrowing fell by a third last month. It's a bigger decline than forecasters were expecting and delivers some early relief to new Chancellor John Healey on his first day in the job. Next, a 28-year-old man's appeared in court charged with the murder of former MP Anne Widdecombe. Joshua Kerry from Rotherham in South Yorkshire has been remanded in custody and will appear at the Old Bailey again later this afternoon. Three teenagers have been sentenced for the murder of 16-year-old Caden Moy. The teenager was stabbed to death on a beach in North Ayrshire last year. 18-year-olds Jay Stewart and Cole Turley have been given 16-year jail terms, and a 15-year-old has been sentenced to 14 years. Caden's father, Paul, spoke outside the High Court.
13: Today, the three boys responsible for taking our son Caden's life has finally been sentenced. While today's outcome brings a measure of justice, it does not bring peace. It does not bring our son back.
11: And a monkey has been found abandoned on a London bus in a laundry bag. The RSPCA fear new legislation, which mean primates now need to be licensed, will lead to an increase in the animals being abandoned. That's the latest from Radio News Hub. I'm David Hall.
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0: Right, ladies and gentlemen, the time has come. 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
26: 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People might know me from a show called Geordie Show, which I started at 20 years old, and now I'm here.
0: It was a really long time ago.
26: A really long time. I've actually just turned 35 and I started when I was 20. So here we are, 15 years later. I am still around. You ain't getting rid of me anytime soon. I'm also a brand new cast member on... which is the rival show, but here I am. I'm also on that as well. I am a presenter.
0: So that is where I'm known from. Obviously, I'm known the best known from The Only Way Is Essex. And me and Soph have collided them two worlds now pretty well, I think.
26: Pretty well.
0: Yeah.
26: And it, you know, I always said I would never date anybody who is in the same job as me. But here I am, and somehow it just works.
0: I'd like to think it's working pretty well, don't you?
26: Yeah, like, we go to work together, we are best friends, we're lovers. People say you never mix business and pleasure, but we actually do, and it works.
0: We do sometimes. I mean, it's a lot.
26: Yeah.
0: It's a lot, but when you get on as well as us two, it ain't too bad, is it?
26: It isn't too bad, and me and John love what we do, especially doing it together, but we also have our own things going on. Jordan is a full-time barber.
0: I am. I'm a full-time barber, about to launch a training academy. Being a radio host with my beautiful wife while filming two reality TV shows. Yeah. It's quite a busy, hectic life, isn't it?
26: I'm actually really professional on something.
3: Go on.
26: Laying on the sofa and scrolling.
3: Yeah, you yeah. are. You love that.
26: So I've actually got a professional job as well.
3: But we have decided to take on this new show and present this new show to you all because we still manage to keep the romance alive, do we not?
26: Yeah, we do. And me and John like to think we are here for advice. We've been through a lot previously in other relationships. And we are quite weird because we do openly speak about our past.
3: Of course. And some people don't. But this is what this show's all about. We're going to be looking into where couples think you should speak about things, shouldn't speak about things.
26: Taboo subjects.
3: Absolutely. Taboo subjects. What is different between men and women and living together?
26: Yeah,
3: and how hard it can be.
26: The different, what is the word? Different opinions.
3: Yes, different men are from Mars, women are from Venus. Probably one of the most famous sayings out there that I really agree
26: women
3: with.
26: Women just rule the world, but carry on.
3: Sorry?
26: Women rule the world.
3: Do they?
26: You'd be nothing without a woman.
3: That is true. It's like the song, isn't it? This is a man's world.
26: But we will be diving deep into what happens in a relationship after the honeymoon phase ends.
3: Now, we're doing quite well at making the honeymoon stage last, I think. We had a little blip, which we'll openly talk about on this show.
26: I think the blips happen once the honeymoon stage ends. That's when you know you're like, okay, life's different now. It's getting a little bit more serious. It's not just all rainbows and roses.
3: Of course.
26: It's like the deep relationship stuff.
3: Definitely, but we're going to go into how you can still keep them stages alive. You can keep the honeymoon stage alive. Mm. Yes, people have arguments. Even me and you have arguments.
26: Yeah, of course.
3: And I'd say we are a very, very good couple, but we've had our own things going on, especially with our fertility journey, which a lot of you know about.
26: Yeah, but we're going to be taking different steps into telling everyone how to go official in your relationship, moving in together, navigating marriage and
3: which we're going to really quickly brush over on this show.
26: And we'll really be spilling the tea on what really goes on behind closed doors.
3: So what's coming up in today's show? Today's show is going to be, as Sophie's already said, just me and her. In future shows, we will be having celebrity guests coming in.
26: Yeah, we've got some great people.
3: We have got some really, really good guests lined up. Most of them are couples. Majority are couples themselves. But today is going to be me and Soph probably explaining more about us two, where we began, how we began.
26: Yeah.
3: We've got some games to play. We've got some trending couples that are in the press at the moment.
26: Yeah.
3: And we want to know other people's opinions as well. We want listeners' opinions. We're going to be getting yourselves involved. We've got questions from yourselves that we're going to try and give our most professional
26: advice,
3: loving advice on, whether you want to take it or not.
26: It's funny because obviously me and Jordan are from different ends of the country, so you've got the northern girls' advice, the rough and ready advice, and then you've got the southern boys' advice, which is very different. We are very, Jordan, you've 100%. Got to admit, we are different.
3: And it'd be nice to know whether men from up north are different from men down south.
26: I mean, I can be the first one to tell you this, they are.
3: Yeah, there's a reason you come and found a southern
26: girl. You know the southern girls are different to the Geordie girls. They're all so different. So we want everyone, wherever you are in the country, to get in there, give us some advice, tell us as well, like, what you think of different situations, your opinions. We want to get everyone involved in this radio show, and that's what it's about. We are, me and John are obviously in the public eye, but we honestly, believe it or not, or just like one of yous. We really are. Right, so let's get in there, George.
3: Right, so we're going to move on to our first part of the show now, Soph, which is all about trending couples in the press at the moment.
26: Mm.
3: And as we all know, I'm a Celebrity, Get Me Out of Here, Start It Again.
26: No, me and Jordan are really obsessed with I'm a Celeb. Like, it is just so good. I will be honest, sometimes I watch I'm a Celeb and I'm thinking, oh God, like, the cast lineup isn't that good and I don't really know who people are. But this lineup, I have got to say, it's probably one of the best lineups.
3: I think this is the best I'm a Celebrity I've ever seen.
26: I honestly do. And I think, like, they've really stepped up the game in all the different trials that they're doing.
3: Yeah, yeah.
26: Like, it's funny because being in the public eye, me and you'd say, like, could we do that? Could we not?
3: Oh, 100%. I'd love to do it. But this year, what I love, I'm a Celebrity is always a very fun show, but this time it's the lies and the deceit that are going on from the new
26: brilliant.
3: Camp when they're actually in luxury, but they're not in luxury.
26: Yeah.
3: No, but, sorry, they're lying saying they're not in luxury, but they are. They've got a double bed. They've got a bubble
26: so
3: bath.
26: Good at that. I'd be great at the lying bit.
3: Do you know what I mean? Poor Barry McGuigan's pumping a bath for Danny with ice cold water while Maura's sitting in a bubble bath like you at home.
26: It's just absolutely brilliant. Like, we have got the favourites. I honestly believe Talisa is probably a really powerful woman.
3: Yeah.
26: She could go really far. Now, what's the guy called that we're just a little bit about?
3: He's a radio presenter.
26: Doesn't matter.
3: We won't mention any names. Anyway, getting back onto the couples.
26: Anyways, we have got my favourites.
3: Getting back onto the couples' dilemmas. Getting back onto the trending couples. Moira has said something that is a little bit out there, apparently.
26: Yeah.
3: And I don't think we've caught up with this episode yet.
26: No,
3: so I'm going to play Moira's clip. And it is about revenge.
26: Why do you say Moira?
3: It's Moira.
26: Moira.
3: Moira.
26: Myra.
3: Moira, Moira.
26: Moira.
3: Moira.
26: Come on, play the clip.
3: But anyway, this is a clip of Moira saying something to the rest of the campmates, I think, getting revenge on a partner. Now, let's play this and see what you think.
26: Come on.
1: When he went to the gym the next day, I got his toothbrush and I filmed myself scrubbing in the verges. He had a dentist appointment that day and I filmed it and I was in you know, the verge, the thing.
15: The toilet.
1: Dirty. The
23: Are
1: dirty
23: you
1: part.
23: Kidding me?
1: I'm telling you now I did. Oh, he had a jacuzzi outside and this is bad, what I'm about to say. I considered taking a dump in it.
3: Right, hold on a minute.
26: That sounds like something from Geordie Shaw.
3: Moira Higgins.
26: That's a Geordie Shaw thing.
3: Has scrubbed a shitty toilet with her ex-boyfriend's toothbrush. Why did she do this?
26: He's obviously done something very bad.
3: Do we know who he is? Does anybody know who he is?
26: No, but I mean, I don't think he'd want to know who he is.
3: No.
26: I think he'd probably go and hide in now, whoever that is.
3: Mate, if you're listening to this, go and buy a new toothbrush because you've still got the same one.
26: Get yourself to Turkey and get yourself some veneers because I can't imagine them teeth are going to last much longer.
3: No.
26: But look, right, I've heard stories of this. I've heard this happens quite a lot, Jordan.
3: Right.
26: It's happening...
3: Hold on. You've heard that people scrub toilets quite a lot with people's toothbrushes.
26: I've heard worse. I've heard worse. It's
3: up the bum.
26: Vaginas, bums.
3: Vaginas not too bad.
26: This has actually happened. I'll tell you who after. But this is happening in one of my friendship groups. They'd done that to a boyfriend who was cheating and she knew he was cheating. So she, whilst he was out, she got a toothbrush and bum hole.
3: No way.
26: Bum hole. So he brushed his teeth with shit.
3: No way, that's a bit far, isn't
26: it? If you, right, are going out, getting with another woman or cheating or whatever, that is the worst thing you can do. You deserve a bit of a shitty toothbrush. You deserve more than that. That is tame. That is tame.
3: No, I think it's bad. What's that? Do you know what it reminds me of? Have you ever seen the film, The Other Woman? When the geezer's seeing three women, it's like Cameron Diaz, two other girls.
26: Yeah, I think I have.
3: And they start doing it. They start putting estrogen in his shampoo, in his tablets and things like that. So he starts growing boobs. They really take the mick out of him.
26: Yeah.
3: It's like that, but there's a line in there. Come on. But imagine putting poo in your mouth.
26: I mean, you farted in my mouth.
3: I mean, this is not that sort of show. Let's give it a bit PG.
26: No, you do that and you do that.
3: Oh, cupcake. Everyone's partial to a bit of a cupcake.
26: Do you know what I mean? And you haven't even done anything bad.
3: But also, it's not just your partner's poo. She's scrubbed a toilet that's definitely had family, friends around. There could be up to at least 10 people's poo and wee in there.
26: It could.
3: So, like, he's actually now got his ex-mother-in-law's poo on his toothbrush as well.
26: It's a full-on sewage in his mouth. You know what I'd like to know? If she ever kissed him after that.
3: Basically then she's kissed her own poo, so she's lost at her own game. Yeah, who's the fool now?
26: Do you know what I mean?
3: Yeah.
26: So, look, I'm all for it. Look, if someone's really hurt your heart, then you do whatever you need to do to get him back. And he had no clue about that as well. That's a great thing about it.
3: But, Maura, you've lost because you definitely give him another kiss.
26: 100%.
3: So you've got your own poo and wee in your toothbrush. Right, moving on to clip two now.
26: Go on, yeah.
3: This is about the Gladiator star, Paul Mescal. He has been interviewed and been asked about apparently, who's the best kisser in the world? Mm-hmm. And this was his answer.
16: Who is the best kisser in the whole wide world?
17: Ina, you've asked me a rude question on radio. And I don't appreciate it. I have an answer, but I'm not going to give it. You don't kiss and tell.
26: You don't kiss and tell.
3: Right, now, he is going out with Gracie Abrams, the singer, and very publicly dating her. And he hasn't answered who.
26: His head has hesitated.
3: No. Put it this way. If I did an interview, we do a lot of press,
26: I'm getting angry now.
3: We do a lot of press in regards to what we do with the TV shows, Geordie, Towie, whatever one we're doing. You have to do some press and you have to answer some questions. Mm-hmm. And they ask questions like that. Now, if somebody asked me, Jordan, who's the best kisser in the world? And I
26: know that. I know you would.
3: And I hesitated and didn't say you. How would you feel?
26: I think I would be on the verge of ending it.
3: Really?
26: Public embarrassing me, you will never. But I know you wouldn't.
3: No.
26: But even if you knew I'd kissed David Beckham in the past.
3: Of course.
26: Which I haven't, but.
3: Of course.
26: If I had.
3: I mean, that'd have been a turn up in the books. I wouldn't have minded. I wish I kissed him.
26: But still, I would always say, you're my partner, we're publicly together. Like, that would just make his partner feel like absolute shit. Mm. Especially in the public eye. Like, it's just rule number one, isn't it? It's like, who's been the best shaggy at life? Obviously, it's going to be me. Do you know what I mean?
3: All day long.
26: Is it?
3: Absolutely, all day long.
26: Okay.
3: All day long, don't worry about that.
26: Yeah, I was waiting for a hesitation.
3: All day long, am I yours?
26: You are actually.
3: No hesitation at all. I'm going to marry you.
26: I will say, right, like our first kiss, it's scary because when you do, you know, start dating someone, kissing's a very big thing.
3: Yeah.
26: Now, if they do, like, kiss the wrong way or not really a good kisser, that's hard.
3: I think it's Liam Reardon and Millie Court have just done their show.
26: Yeah, they did. It's true.
3: And she said she had to, but that happens. You learn about each other. Like, you do. Sex gets better the longer you're together.
26: Yeah.
3: Like, it does, because you start, goes from having a one night stand, having a shag, to making love.
26: Yeah.
3: And trying to make a back. Like,

0: They're a strange couple, aren't they?
1: She's just so beautiful, isn't she?
0: She is, and she was always... She was one of my childhood crushes. In Transformers, she was unreal.
1: Well, that... Well, I look nothing like her.
0: No, I'm talking about years ago. She doesn't look like that now. I don't fancy her now.
1: Oh, you better not, like.
0: No, come on. Come on, as a young teenage boy, Transformers 1, when she turned up on a motorbike.
1: Yeah, it's fine. I fancy Tom Hardy and you look nothing like him.
0: But... Exactly. I beat him up. So Megan Fox and Machine Gun Kelly have revealed they're expecting their first child together after previously suffering a miscarriage, which obviously we can relate to very well, fertility journeys and things like that. They're not easy. The pair are reportedly considering some very unique names. Have we got any guesses for what their names might be? Because they're odd, right?
1: Like Bloody John. Or Bloody, like, Bloody Whore.
0: Or
1: whore. I didn't mean whore. I was going to say Bloody Harry. Like, it's just something weird.
0: Yeah.
1: Like, do you know what they do, Jord? So, like, they drink each other's blood.
0: What, like a cult thing?
1: They admit that they're in this mad cult, so they do, like, weird stuff. So, like, they are, like, I think they're, like love Satan.
0: That's weird, isn't it?
1: Like, they are just, like, quite dark.
0: Or would they do, like, a name that's, like, a really... You know, when you get them old names sort of come back around, like... Gretchen. I was going to say that recess, isn't it? But something weird.
1: It's going to be, like, something dark, like, go darker.
0: Darker.
1: Like darker, like something, come on, you've got a crazy mind like that. Like think, not dark mind, but like what's the very overactive mind?
0: Yeah.
1: Think of something like blood and vampires.
0: Dracula.
1: Dracula.
0: Yeah.
1: I think they'd have a kid and call it Dracula.
0: Dracula Machine Gun Kelly.
1: That's what I mean.
0: I mean, Machine Gun Kelly, that can't be his real name.
1: It is.
0: Nah, definitely not. He must have a real name.
1: He came out the womb and
0: his birth certificate doesn't it? Oi, oi, I'm going to call you Machine Gun Kelly. No way. His birth certificate must say something else.
1: So, we are so happy for them, obviously, because we can imagine what it's been like going through that, which is just absolutely horrible. And you know what? There is one thing I actually did. When I actually seen this, I had to look up her age because I was like, oh my God, like, because I thought she might have been a bit older because she's been around so long. But she is, I think she's 37 or 38. And things like that, weirdly, when I look at celebrities in the public eye and falling pregnant...
0: Of course.
1: It gives me, like, hope.
0: Yeah, absolutely.
1: In a way, I do sort of look up to things like that, and I think, look, like, if they're doing it, Kourtney Kardashian, I think she was in her 40s. So things like that give me hope.
0: Definitely.
1: And seeing, you know, people talking about in the public eye as well, like, someone as famous as Megan Fox talking about miscarriage and stuff.
0: Yeah.
1: Like... Things like that really, really inspire me. And I think it's so hard to talk about. And look, congratulations to them and whatever crazy, bizarre names they're going to call the kid. I'm sure the kid will have a very happy, wealthy life.
0: I do. I wish Machine Gun Kelly, Megan Fox and AK-47, their new
1: child,
0: for their best and happy wishes in the future. Anyway, moving on to our next section of the show now. We're on to Couple Dilemmas, where every week me and Sophie are going to be given a couple dilemma that we're going to debate and discuss together.
1: Yeah.
0: Now, the dilemma this week is, how do you know when the person you're dating is the one?
1: Okay.
0: Let's do it. Let's do this quite quick, let's do this as the three points that you look at that you have to stick to think, they're the one.
1: Mine's a weird one because I just think when you know, it is like...
0: Of course.
1: When I say that, right, when I've met people in the past, I'm like, oh yeah, I really love him, he's the one. But I just knew they weren't. I'd say it, but I knew I didn't mean it. But when I met you, there was a different feeling. Like, it's like your gut just tells you that they are that person. Like, spiritually, I'm going...
0: Here we go.
1: Spiritually,
0: here comes
1: it's just the energy. You just, when people used to say... When you know, I was like, I'll piss off. But when you know.
0: Yeah.
1: So I generally believe in that one.
0: I think so. One of the points for me as a man who's been in relationships in the past, I was quite a person that would run. If an argument would occur or something I didn't like, I was very used to being on my own, that I was the typical, right, phone number, radio silence, ignore, and just go my own way and be quiet, cutthroat and... Not horrible, but to protect myself, I suppose. But then when I met you and times got hard, my whole mindset changed from running and just thinking, right, Nancy, it's not for me. I would come up with a strategy to make it better. And to know you were someone that was worth doing that for made me realise you was the one.
1: Yeah, and I think laughing.
0: Yeah.
1: We always say if you can laugh together, then you can do anything, because laughter... I don't know what it is, yeah. but when we first met, we used to laugh. We still do, but we used to laugh

0: so much every single day, and we still do, like,
1: of course,
0: in bed together on a night. Like last night, we did have a laugh when
1: it wasn't funny.
0: But yeah, Jordan hates to be scared.
1: Yeah.
0: But last night I thought it was really funny to scare him. And
1: not a fan.
0: And he not always gets such a fright.
1: If you ever see in the press that Sophie Cassidy and Jordan Brooke are split out, that's because Sophie scared me.
0: I just love it so much.
1: She's made me jump in the house, and I have the ump for about an hour afterwards. So that nearly ended it last night. So we'll cut that off there.
0: Yeah, but yeah, I do think finding the one is definitely got to be, like, you've got to be laughed at, you've got to be best friends. That's the thing. Like, you don't want a relationship where it's strictly just a boyfriend, just a girlfriend. You need to be best friends. You don't want to be that couple who like to do things separate all the time. Like, yes, I know it's healthy, but you want to be able to do them good things together, like go to the pub together and do them fun things together.
1: Definitely. And for me, I think it is that when you're ready to accept to work on things rather than running away, that means that person is always worth fighting for.
0: Yeah.
1: That's my little bit of wise advice on the couple dilemmas.
0: Think, commitment as well, like knowing that they'll commit. And, you know, I do think when you meet the person for the first time, you've got to set boundaries and you've got to put that, like, right there from the get-go, really. Mm. Otherwise, you're in your relationship when you're trying to change things and set boundaries.
1: That's it.
0: You set up for a fail.
1: So that is mine and Sophie's take on our couple dilemmas this week. We're going to go to our first ad break now, and we'll see you in a couple of minutes.
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4: 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And then he said, I'm just sorry if this is offensive to you. 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
7: This is one sport where it's unforgiving. 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
0: Hello, guys, and welcome back to one of the best radio shows you were ever going to listen to. And that is Couple Goals with me, Sophie Cassidy, and my left hand arm, but he is the rock to my life. It is
1: Jordan Brooke. I was just thinking of who it's going to be then, but it is me. Anyway, we're going to delve into a bit of an extended interview now. This is the stage of the show where we would normally have a guest, but today we're going to give you a bit more info on me and Soph and our lives. Yeah. And we're going to start with, everybody knows how we first met. We've covered that quite well. But we're going to talk a little bit, we're going to be a bit, heartfelt here and talk about what's been going on with us and our life and what Sophie's got coming up. Soph, do you want to give it a go?
0: Yeah, like this year has been quite hard. Obviously, the start of the year, I did lose my nan, which Jordan was just amazing. You were so good with that, Jordan. And that I feel like, you know, losing anyone, and especially whether it's friends or family, like, you never prepare yourself for grief. And, you know, I went through quite a lot of grief this year. Mm. And not only that, me and Jordan went through fertility struggles, and that was really hard. And I think going through the grief of my nan, and then me and Jordan going through grief of not having a child, weirdly, even though, like, touch wood, we never went through a miscarriage or anything this year, and we haven't been through that, but the grief every month of not having what you want, that baby, it has been really, really tough for me and Jordan, hasn't it?
1: Yeah, and I think so. And I think obviously, first things first, I'm so proud of you and everything you've done this year in regards to that. But we were sort of a bit naive to the fact, me and Soph, well over 18 months ago now, and we decided to go on this fertility journey, that it was sort of like the typical come off, not that Soph was on any contraception, but come off contraception, leave it in and have a baby.
0: Yeah, exactly.
1: And it's not that easy.
0: It isn't. And some people it is.
1: Yeah, and this has been the hardest part, I think, of mine and your relationship. And we really have covered that in your new show, haven't we, that's coming out.
0: Yeah, which is coming out really soon. I think it's 16th.
1: Monday the 16th of December.
0: Monday the 16th of December, that does come out. And look, I'm looking forward to it. Me and Jordan went through so much this year, and when MTV and Paramount approached us and they were like, oh, do you want to do this? And I was like, you know what? I've openly talked about it now, but if I can help at least one woman to get pregnant or be relatable in what I'm going through, then I've done something right in the world,
1: of course.
0: And not only that, it's obviously give me and Jordan a little bit of a push to get, like, more tests done and find out a little bit more.
1: Yeah, definitely.
0: And look, like, it has been such a tough few months.
1: It really has. And it sort of started when we realised it wasn't going to be that easy. It started back when I had my sperm test done, which was one of the first tests I had done.
0: Yeah.
1: And I'm very thankful to the TOWIE team there. They really supported us through that.
0: Yeah, they were brilliant.
1: The Geordie team supported us through everything with our fertility journey. And the fact that me and Sophie can give you, the public, an insight into our journey and how it has been, and obviously me opening up that little bit about men and how they should speak about it more, that was very, very hard to do. But again, thanks to Dan Diags, Roman, my friends, being there for me. So men, if you are going through the same thing, definitely talk about that.
0: Yeah,
1: because me and Soph weren't talking about it, and I was being a typical man. I was going to work, I was going to cut people's hair, coming back in from the salon, and we just found out another negative pregnancy test, and I would not take it out on Soph, but I wouldn't talk to her.
0: Yeah.
1: So then between me and you, there was a riff, and it became hard. And we've now got to the stage of where we communicate so much better than ever.
0: I remember, like, taking these pregnancy tests when I was doing my period and it coming negative, and I just couldn't bear to tell Jordan.
1: Yeah.
0: So I just keep it to myself, and I was like, oh, I think I'm due one. But I knew I wasn't pregnant, so then I knew I was due my period. So there'd just be times, like, I'd just sit there and I was like, just can't tell him.
1: And it became the thing of where you'd sit in front of him and be like, what's wrong with you? And you'd be like, no, I'm fine. What's wrong with you? And you'd be like, no, I'm fine. And we really weren't.
0: Yeah,
1: you
0: know? I know.
1: But we've got stronger through that, and we are still fighting for it. And there is going to be a little baby Brooke at some point.
0: Honestly, I've got hope for both me and Jordan, and for anyone out there who is, you know, in a similar position. Just talk, talk. If you want to reach out to me on DMs, reach out to me, or if your partner wants to reach out to Jordan, like, reach out to him. And also, the show is going to raise so much awareness, and there is tests that you can get done, and there is things out there that can help you. And one thing I do always see is most people do get that beautiful baby in the end. Like, science is very advanced these days, and there's always going to be the light at the end of the tunnel. So for anyone going through it, me and Jordan totally can empathise with you, and we get it, and we're all on this journey together, aren't we?
1: Yeah, definitely, of course. And obviously, we are now going to talk about sort of our plans for the future and where me and you are going. And that is, the baby has been at the forefront of our future plans for such a long time now, and still is every day. And I feel like we're coping with it better. We're talking to the right people to get ourselves there.
0: Mm.
1: And we want that, which will happen.
0: Yeah.
1: Other plans for the future, naturally.
0: I'm just going to sit back.
1: naturally,
0: I'm not getting
1: the talks
0: in this.
1: Come in a relationship of when it is time for a ring.
0: I'm not even putting my 50 pence in here.
1: Because
0: I'll end up walking out.
1: No, don't walk out.
0: We've talked about this so many times, you've just taught me to shut up now.
1: I have. Gents, you can agree with me here, yeah? Any gent listening now that has proposed or is thinking about proposing, it is the only moment you get as a man, really, where you're fully in control, yeah? Sophie Kasai, my beautiful wife, is such a control freak when we do anything, any parties we do, anything we're doing. She has to be the one doing the plans. She likes everything to be done her way. Little spoiled Sophie.
0: John, you've got to remember, like, I have been on my own for a long time.
1: Of course.
0: So it's not just that.
1: Of course, but what I was
0: and
1: saying is...
0: being self-employed, right, people who are self-employed, you end up being a control freak.
1: Of course.
0: Because you are in control of your whole life.
1: Of course.
0: So when a man comes into your... you know, your world,
1: yep,
0: is very hard to adapt.
1: Of course, but what I'm saying is, when it comes to this, this is something I'm in control of, yeah? And I will make it the best day of your life, yeah? Which I've always said to
0: and
1: you.
0: I've got all faith.
1: As a man, you can't win because Soph turns around and says, oh, like, when am I going to get a ring? When are you going to do it? When are you going to do it? Now, if I went and did it tomorrow, she'd go, you're only doing it because I told you to do it. Yes, you would.
0: I feel like that's because I really pressured you. No, right.
1: You didn't even want to do it. I told you to.
0: You know what's really hard? Like, Geordie Shore, when the next series comes out in January, there is a scene where, you know, I am thinking about it quite a lot because I'm thinking, oh my God, I look like an absolute jealous bitch here. But James proposes to Leah.
1: Yeah.
0: And
1: amazing couple, by the way.
0: Oh my God.
1: An unbelievable proposal.
0: Everyone knows James is like a brother to me. Anyways, he proposes to Leah. It's the most perfect proposal. It was just beautiful. In Thailand, you know, it's out there in the press now, so we can talk about it. But there was a moment when that all was going on, and everyone's congratulating them and everyone was excited, and she was showing her ring. There was a moment where I was like, it's like when I see pregnancy announcements as well, I had to run into the toilet and just have a moment.
1: Of course.
0: And I was like, oh God, I'm just having a moment. I feel really bad because I want to be happy for them, which I am. Mm. But as well, I'm quite sad for myself because it's not happened to me yet.
1: Of course.
0: And James has did it before. Anyway, so I sat in the toilet and just had a minute, forgot I had a mic on, looked to the left and there was a camera in my face. I thought, that's it. I was like, this is going to go out there and I'm going to look like an absolute, like, just jealous bitch. And, you know, when I talked to the producers about it, I said, look, they were like, do you want it, Sean? I went, you know what? Just go for it.
1: Yeah.
0: Because I know a lot of girls can understand where I'm coming from. Mm. You know, when we do see other engagements or other baby announcements, things like that, we do give a little nudge to your partner. You go, oh,
1: cool. Tell
0: look
1: me
0: at
1: about
0: that
1: it.
0: Ring.
1: And the thing is, when you get to our ages now, obviously, I'm touching 30, Soph's touching 50.
0: Need the Botox, love, not me.
1: I'm touching 30, Soph's touching 31. And
0: you said I look 30 on the train.
1: And you do see that people get into the next stages of their lives now, which is people proposing, people having babies. And obviously, we're about to watch pregnancy announcements, a lot of them recently out of our mates, which has been tough. And engagements, like James's one when we was away and everything like that. But like I said, I think you have to have a little bit of faith in your partner. If you know you're with the right partner, which I'd like to think you do, and I just pulled off the surprise birthday party of the year, by the way, and you didn't have a clue about it. I want to pull off a surprise like that times 10. So all I'd say is let me.
0: Of course, but I do get the fear because you do see these people who have been with the partners for like 10 years and the partner still hasn't proposed, or 5 years, anything like that. I'm like, I need commitment. I need commitment before 5 years. Like, I think that's really, really long. But I did speak to a friend and she was like, look, you want a baby, you want to be proposed to, you want a marriage, you want all them things.
1: If we do it all now, what else have we got to look forward to?
0: Exactly.
1: You pack me up and move on with someone else.
0: Well, I said that if you don't propose within 5 years, I'm off. But look, I know them things are going to come, and when they do, it's special. And there's no rush. Of course, no rush for weddings and proposal. Baby things are different because of the woman's body clock. But when it comes to proposing, look, I'm happy to get married at 40, love.
1: Yeah.
0: You've got plenty of time.
1: Of course.
0: Engagement next year.
1: Yeah, yeah.
0: Anyways.
1: We'll leave the engagement with me, but I do think that. And listeners, listen, we want your points of view. We want you to, if you watch your show and you've got a similar story to the engagement that we can talk about next week.
0: I'd like to know how long people think is like the time frame to be proposed to. Like, what are we saying on average? So are we saying 5 year, 2 year, 3 year? Or
1: you could be ruining a lot of relationships here, because there's definitely people
0: let's
1: sitting
0: get them,
1: on
0: let's get them in.
1: 11,
0: I want to,
1: 12,
0: I
1: want, 13
0: I
1: years.
0: I want to talk to some men. If they've been if they're doing 10 year and not proposing, we've got chats.
1: Right, listeners, we want you in next week talking about. No, we want some questions in, sorry, for next week talking about.
0: How long have you waited for your ring?
1: How long have you waited for your ring? Ladies, how long have you been waiting? Men, if you waited that long, why have you not done it? And when should be the right time to do it?
0: Yep,
1: we want people's proposal stories.
0: Yep, yep.
1: And tell us how you proposed. I need some tips.
0: I can give you some.
1: No.
0: Okay.
1: No.
0: Okay.
1: Absolutely not.
0: The reason...
1: I haven't got enough paper here in front of me to write down what you'd say.
0: You know the ring, though.
1: Yeah. Oh, of course. Harry Potter.
0: You know, like, I've seen a lot of people, women have actually picked their own ring and
1: I don't agree
0: fully
1: with that.
0: Went with the men.
1: I'm quite old school there. I don't agree with that. I mean, I can't wait for the day that I ask your dad and talk to your dad. I get with your dad so well.
0: Yeah.
1: And I know it will make his day.
0: When you go, are you planning on asking his hand?
1: Stop fishing, because I'm not going to say.
0: My mum said that the other day. She went, is he going to ask me if he can take my daughter's hand in marriage?
1: No, she'd say yes anyway. She'd have said yes straight away.
0: Why are you can have a man. you know what? It is so fun because we really wanted to do a show like this, didn't we, Jordan?
1: Yeah, definitely.
0: It just came at the perfect, perfect time when we've been through a bit of a hard year.
1: Of course.
0: You know, we've filmed a lot of TV shows, whether it's Towie, Jordy Show, Fertility Show. We've done so much this year.
1: Of course.
0: And it's came to the end of the year now. And we can talk about the year that we've had, the year before that, and everything that we've been through. And I think me and Jordan, we're very good talkers and we're very good listeners.
1: I think so.
0: And we want to listen to a lot of other people's advice and, you know, things that they've been through and be here to help people as well as tell our own story.
1: Of course. And I love the dynamic of couples, you know. I do think we've got some really, really good guests lined up coming in as well. And I think that being able to give a male point of view and a female point of view and how different we look at things. We're going to do some games where it'll be me and the other fella guest against you and the girl guest couple v couple, Mr. and Mrs. You know, this is a really fun way of exploring couples, and we always wanted to do something like this. Help couples, have fun with some couples. Yeah. And listen, there might be couples out there that really need our help. I think you're so good at advice. I'd like to think I am as well.
0: Well, I've been around the block.
1: Yeah, absolutely.
0: Yeah, I've dealt with a lot, and so have you, Jordan.
1: Of course.
0: And we've finally got our happy ending.
1: Of course.
0: I mean, this show could be our make or break, Jordan. Make or break.
1: It'd save me a lot of money on that ring if it was a break, I tell you.
0: Nah, never, never. That's one thing me and Jordan done. We've got really strong, haven't we, this year as well.
1: We have.
0: We can end it on a high, love, can't we?
1: We can end on a high. And let's involve some fun in this radio show now. We are going to play our first game. We're going to play a different game every week. But today's game is real or fake. Now, we're going to get lists. We'll read out one at a time. Yep. And we're going to discuss whether these celebrity couples were real couples, have been real couples, are real couples, or fake.
0: Okay.
1: And made up. Yeah?
0: Okay.
1: So we're going to go first one off the list.
0: Shawmances then. Pretend he's Shawmances.
1: Either that or just completely try and imagine them. We're going to work out if that was real or fake. So if someone said, for example, Jordan Brooke and Sophie Kassiah, they was a real couple.
0: Yeah, right.
1: So we're going to move on to the first couple, which is Dwayne The Rock Johnson and Emma Watson. Now, that is basically putting the biggest WWE star there ever was with Hermione Granger.
0: So you've got... So do a quote
1: please,
0: for... You do...
1: listen to that.
0: Well, I know, yeah. So can you smell what The Rock is cooking?
1: Yeah.
0: And what's Hermione's famous line?
1: Hello, Hermora.
0: So can you smell what The Rock is cooking? Hello, Hermora. It doesn't really go.
1: No. And, look at the size of him and the size of her.
0: Yeah, that is no.
1: Imagine if they was in their full get-up, yeah? Obviously, he's been in loads of films, but dress him as
0: he's in his little pants.
1: Dress him as The Rock with his his armbands on, and her in a school robe.
0: She's got a little Habra-Cadabra thing on.
1: You do not talk about Harry Potter, Habra-Cadabra.
0: Don't even get me started.
1: That's not a
0: Harry
1: real
0: Potter.
1: Spell. All you Harry Potter fans out there,
0: I just don't get it. Harry Potter's just the biggest ick.
1: So, are we in agreement that Hermione Granger was never with The Rock?
0: Never.
1: Yeah?
0: That's chalk and cheese.
1: It's fake?
0: Is it fake?
1: It's fake. Well done, Sophie. It's fake. Right, moving on to the next one. We have got Mila Kunis and Macaulay Culkin. Now,
0: I think that's real. I don't know why. It's
1: Kevin,
0: given real.
1: Kevin from Home Alone.
0: It's given real.
1: What, when they was kids? Because I don't remember it recently in the press. Is that a childhood little one when they was really young?
0: Yeah, but you've got to remember, I'm older than you. I think this was a thing, you know.
1: Well, after Home Alone, obviously, when he was a lot older. Or are you talking about a little thing when they was at school? Did they go to school together?
0: I think they had a kiss behind the school school hall.
1: Yeah?
0: Yeah. I think I can envision it.
1: That was a real couple.
0: I think like that, no, a little listen, kiss.
1: They was a real couple.
0: They were?
1: Yeah.
0: Taught you. My generation, Jordan.
1: Right. Now we're moving on to Tyga and Avril Lavigne.
0: No, you don't mix R&B with rock. This is not a thing.
1: No? Give us a little bit of one of Tyga's songs.
0: Where?
1: Are you broken? Are you stuck?
0: Well, that's his tune, of course. Where? The one that is...
1: And then one from Avril Lavigne?
0: He was a skater boy. He said, "See you later, boy." It just doesn't go, does it?
1: Nah.
0: It just doesn't go.
1: What do we reckon? Real or fake?
0: I don't know.
1: I'm going fake. I don't think Avril Lavigne was a Tyga.
0: Didn't someone say Avril Lavigne died?
1: No.
0: Or was that not her on the... What's that one that she went away on a flight? Something happened. It was a conspiracy. So Avril Lavigne's still alive?
1: Avril Lavigne, to my best of knowledge, is still alive. Yes, she is.
0: But she didn't get with Tyga.
1: Was she with Tyga? So, give me your answer.
0: Well, Tyga's not going to date Kylie Jenner, but previously dated Avril Lavigne. Like, come on.
1: So you're saying fake?
0: I'm
1: saying
0: fake. Fake all over it. Fake's my bum.
1: They was actually a couple.
0: No, they weren't.
1: Yeah, they was.
0: R&B and rock collided.
1: No, and only recently.
0: What?
1: Only recently they was together. He was riding a skateboard down...
0: I bet he was. I bet he was. And what? And he made her wet. Wet.
1: Are you sound like a CD that's stuck?
0: Yeah.
1: Right, moving on to our next one. This is one of my favourite actors of all time. I love him.
0: One of my favourite rappers.
1: Tom Hanks and Cardi B.
0: Nah.
1: Surely not.
0: Cardi B is like... Like a stripper, she's from the ends.
1: Yeah, mind you, Tom Hanks is never travel anywhere with Tom Hanks.
0: Why?
1: Well, if you look at the list of what he's done Castaway,
0: yeah.
1: Sully.
0: Oh.
1: What else has he done?
0: What happens? He just gets lost
1: Captain,
0: in the villa.
1: Captain Phillips.
0: Oh my God, you don't want it. I can't imagine him to be trapped with Cardi B anywhere. Because she would. She'd probably do your head in, but.
1: God, she'd ruin him. Can you imagine Cardi B shagging Tom Hanks?
0: She would give it a good go. Like, honestly, you want to see her twerking, Jordan? Like, I love Cardi B. I'm a big fan of her. You're obviously a fan of Tom Hanks, aren't you? But it's just not. I mean, he's probably been there when she's been at the strip club. I can imagine that.
1: Yeah?
0: Yeah, dirty boy. He's been there. He's watched her back in the day in Miami, being on that porn. He's went, "There you go, love. There's a couple of dollars." But right. I don't think they've...
1: I'm saying fake. I'm 100% sure on this one. And the answer is fake.
0: Yes.
1: Tom Hanks and Cardi B was...
0: Fake is her bum.
1: Never together. Yes. let's go down to one that I... Because I don't know a few of them ones. Let's go down to Keanu Reeves and Lady Gaga.
0: Who's Keanu Reeves?
1: Neo at The Matrix. John Wick.
0: Oh, see, that's just your thing, but Lady Gaga.
1: You know Kanye
0: West. Said.
1: You know Keanu Reeves is. Long black hair, John Wick, got a blue staff like ours.
0: How do I know a guy with long hair and a dog?
1: John Wick, the film. Oh, all right, Matrix, Neo, leather jacket,
0: I don't
1: black
0: watch
1: glasses.
0: These things, I actually don't know. Lady Gaga, though.
1: All right, I wouldn't say there was ever together.
0: I don't know, I think they do.
1: Yeah.
0: Something sounds weird. Staffy dog, long dark hair and Gaga, that is her type.
1: Yeah.
0: She loves the staff and the
1: so
0: guy.
1: So you're saying real?
0: Hair.
1: You're saying real? I'm saying fake, yeah?
0: I think it's real.
1: And the answer is fake. Keanu Reeves was never with Lady
0: God's
1: Gaga.
0: For God's sake.
1: David
0: Beckham and Jerry. David Beckham and Jerry Halliwell.
1: Never, because he's obviously with Posh.
0: No, I think this is real.
1: No. Was he with Jerry first?
0: I think they had a fling first. I think. When I watched the documentary, I'm sure he mentioned it.
1: No, he wouldn't. So you're telling, I thought he always, when I've known that, I wish I did know David Beckham, I'm talking like
0: no,
1: I know him.
0: I'm telling
1: but
0: you.
1: He always wanted Posh.
0: I think they went on a date. Is it true?
1: It is. You're right. Wrong. It's fake. David Beckham was never with Jerry Halliwell.
0: That
1: it was
0: is,
1: always
0: is,
1: Posh
0: that
1: and
0: Beck. That is me to a T. I've just made a complete scenario in my head the way I believe it.
1: Yeah.
0: That's scary, that, isn't it?
1: Yeah, it is. We're going to go on to the last one now.
0: Yep.
1: Now, this I can't ever see being real. Tom Cruise... And sure. So Tom Cruise, he's probably my favourite actor of all time.
0: I don't know,
1: Maverick. So you can imagine like Tom Cruise riding his motorbike being really cool in like Mission Impossible and she's on the back and
0: she's like, do you believe?
1: In love after love. What do you think? I don't mean they was ever together. Sure. Actually, Tom Cruise is older than you think. Tom Cruise is touching 60. He looks
0: Cher's
1: good for 60.
0: Odd.
1: Likes an older woman, me and you.
0: Oh. Someone said I look like Cher with my curly hair. Do you believe?
1: And I was named after Tom Cruise in one of his films.
0: Maybe it was.
1: Maybe it's a sign.
0: Come on, let's give them a go.
1: And I've just bought a motorbike. Do you want to get on the back and sing Believe?
0: Yeah, 100%. I think they kissed.
1: Oh, I'm saying real, purely off the back of me and you. Tom Cruise was with Cher.
0: Yay!
1: Do we know what year they was together? Yeah, we're going to look it up.
0: I want to know if it was a kiss or they went full way or like a proper like thing.
1: That's mad. That's why we ended up together. Tom Cruise, Cher. Right.
0: Now, I don't know if that's a compliment or not.
1: Well, I don't know. Put your curly hair back in and we'll see.
0: Okay.
1: 1985 they was together.
0: Really?
1: Yeah.
0: God.
1: You was born.
0: Born.
1: Right. That is the end of our game this week. We'll be back with another game next week. And for now, we're just going to go to break two. We'll see you in a couple of minutes.
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18: Oh my God. 22 hours?
17: A day? How? How? What are you doing on your phone? The total screen time from last week was 155 hours and 28 minutes.
18: Yeah.
8: VAR, you serious? With Cecil G. Thomas.
19: What is the point of an umbrella?
20: That come out of nowhere.
19: Bro, they make me feel ill, bro.
20: No, you can't do that.
19: No, they make me feel absolutely ill. And it's been obviously ridiculous recently because there's been so much rain. Mm-hmm. I'll tell you why I hate umbrellas. They're too big for the pavement, and they're too big for one person, and they're way too small for two people. At least half of me, at least my left side or my right side, is getting drenched in rain.
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0: Woo.
1: Now we are on to the last section of our show now,
0: aww,
1: which is all to do with you beautiful listeners.
0: Mm.
1: Now these are your questions and horror stories where me and Sophie are going to answer some of your questions regarding relationships, and we're going to invite you now, we want you to send all of your problems, questions, anything to do with relationship, horror stories. You can send that.
0: Hear it all.
1: Yeah, we want to hear it all. You can send that via voice notes to the show. So if you check all of our socials, all the information there of how you can send us these voice notes will be on our Instagram and socials. Now, Soph.
0: Yeah,
1: this is
0: on.
1: The first question we've been sent in.
0: I feel angry already.
1: I really want your opinion on this one. Ready?
0: Oh, God, yeah,
1: so my girlfriend is considering dumping me because she keeps having dreams of me cheating on her. Even though I've never cheated on her, she picks fights with me and won't let me hug or kiss her. What should I do?
0: Right.
1: Talk about personal experience a minute.
0: Okay, so there is this, when I've read about dreams and stuff, there's a reason why you have sex dreams. Every dream means something, okay? Yeah. So with the sex dreams, it means something.
1: Right.
0: And it makes you think that you've, when women have like sex dreams, you feel like you've got it because there's a gut instinct.
1: Right.
0: So we think that, we think, oh my God, I'm having cheating dreams because he's cheating on us.
1: No, but you've had so many, not so many.
0: No, but I'm
1: But you've done that to me. I've woke up and you fully won't speak to me and you go, you kissed someone else last night in my dream.
0: But I get where she's coming from. She's probably thinking he is actually doing it, right? Which will probably be a little bit of her insecurities. She's probably been through a lot in the past. So now she's thinking, oh my God, he's doing it to me, but that doesn't mean it. It just, I'm sure there's a reason for it. It's like, it's sexually.
1: It is funny.
0: I need to Google it.
1: It is funny how dreams affect you, though. Because I have dreams like, I can have an argument with someone and I wake up with a raging hump and you thought, no, it's a dream, but you really are affected by who it was.
0: Yeah.
1: Like, I've had an argument with your mum in my dreams and I wake up and I think, oh, your mum's doing my head in. But she's not. I love her to bits.
0: Right, are you ready? So the main reason, dreams of infidelity can represent an acknowledge of fear that you are neglecting your relationship in favour of financial or business concerns.
1: Yeah, but you've had them about me. You've fully woken up and I said, you're right, and you go, oof.
0: Yeah, because it just for that split minute you think, oh, how dare you, like, how dare you do that and interfere in my dreams by sleeping with another woman. Like, it is vile, and it makes you get a little bit angry, and it takes a little while, I think a good hour to forget.
1: Dreams are mad though, and I'm laughing. I do not want you to tell this story on here, by the way, and I've got full control of your mics. If you try to tell it, I will turn it down. But how about the dream yet about me in prison?
0: What was that one?
1: When I was in prison. Do you not remember?
0: No.
1: Yeah, you
0: what
1: do.
0: What is it? I don't want to know.
1: No,
0: don't bring it up, because there's been so many.
1: No, it was bad.
0: Is that with the really big penis?
1: Yeah. We'll leave that on there.
0: I do think dreams means like you do have something on your mind, especially when it comes to the sexual things. Oh, you're just really horny and you just need a shark.
1: Mm.
0: But there is no need for it to be horrible to you and not be able to kiss or cuddle.
1: What would I do as the man? I would plan a lovely night for just you two. I'd get her some lovely lingerie and I would have a lovely night just used to shagging. So all she can think about is you, not you shagging someone else.
0: Yeah, I just generally believe that sounds like someone who is really horny. She just needs a good shag.
1: Yeah, absolutely. Right, on to our second question now. This is a weird one. The name my fiancé wants to name our baby is the same name of her first love. Am I in the wrong or is this weird?
0: No, going a little bit off topic. There's a similar scenario where, you know, like ex-boyfriend and girlfriends might talk about baby names.
1: Right.
0: But then you meet someone else and you call it the baby name you've always wanted, but it was with your ex.
1: Right. But this similar was actually, but listen, this was actually the name of his ex. Like,
0: nah.
1: If you tried to call my son,
0: it's
1: your
0: hard.
1: Listen, if you tried to call your son, our son, your first boyfriend's name, I'd be like, absolutely not.
0: It's not okay. But if it's a common name, like something like Craig.
1: No, for me, it's a no-go.
0: It is a massive no-go. Like, yeah, it is a massive no-go. But if it's a common name and you've always wanted that name.
1: If we had a lovely little daughter and I tried to call her my first bird's name, what would you say?
0: I'd be like the same name as mine.
1: No, my first bird's name.
0: Oh, I don't know our name, so I'm glad.
1: Yeah.
0: I'm glad.
1: But you would never let that happen?
0: I wouldn't. No, I
1: actually,
0: wouldn't.
1: It would be awkward if it was your name, because it is the same name as my ex-bird's.
0: Exactly. You've got away with that one.
1: I've really got away with that. I can call my daughter the same name as my ex-bird, because it's yours.
0: But I think, it is bad, because it's like you're going to look at that kid every day and think, that is your ex-boyfriend. Like, you're going to just be reminded of his name, aren't you? So I think that's a no-go. But, you know, going off topic as well, like, people plan these baby names for a very long time, and maybe she had that before she met the ex. You don't know. You don't know the real scenario, Jordan.
1: Yeah, true. But I think it's weird. I don't think you're wrong. I don't think you're in the weird. I would tell your fiancé to absolutely do one. I think there's so many names out there, you know. Look at what Have a look at what Megan Fox and Machine Gun Kelly are going to call
0: it. Yeah, Tickling Felt there. We call it Vampire or something, or Dracula.
1: No, there is so many names out there. You don't need to call it anything like that.
0: No, you don't. You don't. But yeah, you know, I think you just need good chats there. And look, having a baby is such a special moment. You don't want to be reminded of anyone's ex-boyfriend when that pops out the vagina.
1: No, especially if you're having dreams about it as well, like the top question. They're two. My advice for both them is, I've said the one about the first one, have a lovely romantic night with your girlfriend. And then the second one is, absolutely do not let them call it that name.
0: Nah. You know what? When it comes to baby names, there is so many out there, and me and Joan are always stuck on one.
1: We've got ours, haven't we?
0: We've got ours.
1: And you're never going to know.
0: Actually, we've got both.
1: We have got both.
0: Boy and girl.
1: Boy and girl. But until it happens, they're going to be firmly sealed under our belt.
0: Yeah. I think baby names now, people keep it such a secret. It's like such a secret thing now, isn't it?
1: I think it should be, though. It's nice.
0: Yeah?
1: Yeah. Mm. And the whole finding out what you're having thing. I mean, we will do a gender reveal because I know you love a party. That's the only reason you're going to do it. But I'd like to.
0: What about
1: I'd
0: gender reveal and baby shower?
1: Yeah, all right, we'll do both.
0: You are so impatient. That is a lie. You are so impatient. You will need to know what it is. I can't ever imagine you settling and thinking, yeah, I don't know if I'm having a boy or girl. Like, you've got OCD. You would need everything sorted for that baby.
1: Yeah, true. I'd like to get the bedroom sorted and everything like that. Yeah.
0: Yeah.
1: It's going to be exciting times, aren't it? We've got some exciting times ahead.
0: We have. But we have got so many exciting times ahead, especially on this show as well. We've got great things coming up. But
1: that's it.
0: For that, we George. Have.
1: Well, unfortunately, ladies and gentlemen, we have reached the end of our first episode of Couple Goals today. So, have you enjoyed it?
0: I could just sit here all day.
1: It's
0: I'm ready
1: good.
0: For another hour.
1: No, thank you for everybody listening. 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Just what do you have to say, Soph?
0: So you're ready? Hopefully this works. Alexa, play Fubar Radio.
1: Yeah, and
0: hopefully
1: if it doesn't understand Geordie, you ready? Alexa!
0: But there's so many places and ways to watch this, and obviously this will be all over social media as well. So please show me and Jordan some love and get your questions in your comments and voice notes and whatever you want to do. Like, share, just help us get it out there, and we will 100%
1: That's
0: be
1: it.
0: Helping you as well.
1: You'll be able to listen back to our show on any good podcasting platforms. But for now, it is going to be goodbye. We will be back next week with an amazing guest, actually, or guests. There might be two.
0: Yeah.
1: You might be lucky. And we're going to be playing some games with them, talking more things relationships, what's good, what's bad. We'll slip the marriage question again. We managed to cover that today. Thanks for your help.
0: But yeah, you have got us every Monday at 3 p.m. So make sure you're listening at 3 p.m. every Monday, this week and next week and forevermore.
1: And we will see you next week. Goodbye.
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6: Burnham's told ministers he will lead a cost-of-living government after announcing an £850 million tax cut on electricity bills. From October the 1st, they'll be VAT-free, saving households £45 a year. It's being paid for by axing the Digital ID project. But Darren Jones, an ally of former PM Sir Keir Starmer, says that policy was unfunded. Conservative leader Kemi Badenoch says all new ideas need thinking through.
24: We know that things are difficult. That's why I have offered to work with Andy Burnham in the national interest to cut the benefits bill. But unfunded spending giveaways or tax cuts without a plan to pay for them will never be the answer to Britain's problems.
6: Meanwhile, London-based civil servants are being offered the chance to relocate to the new Number 10 North. Plans for the new Manchester-based branch of Downing Street are already underway. Next, Anne Widdecombe died after being hit on the head several times as she ate her lunch. Prosecutors have outlined more about her final moments as a 28-year-old man's appeared in court charged with her murder. Joshua Kerry from Rotherham in South Yorkshire has been remanded in custody. Three teenagers are beginning jail sentences for the murder of Caden Moy. The 16-year-old was stabbed to death on a beach in North Ayrshire last year. Jay Stewart and Cole Turley, who are 18, will serve 16 years, while a 15-year-old has been given 14 years. Lord Scott passed down sentence.
25: Caden Moy's death was pointless and unnecessary. You appeared at times to celebrate what you had done. With considerable presence of mind in the aftermath, you sought to conceal your involvement in this appalling crime, in a manner also consistent with this having been a planned attack.
6: A Russian warship's carried out a firing exercise off the coast of Plymouth. The Royal Navy monitored the exercise and is continuing to track the vessel's movements. And more than 10 million Thames Water customers will be banned from using their hose pipes this week. That's the latest from Radio News Hub. I'm David Hall.
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30: It's all shits and giggles till somebody dies.
31: Welcome back to Death, a funny business.
32: It's not Tuesday.
31: It's not Tuesday. Shh, don't tell anyone.
32: I know. My mum's dead and so is her dad.
31: And that's why we're here.
32: Yeah, fun. Just in the middle of the day on a Monday,
31: yes.
32: I feel a bit discombobulated.
31: You do. Trigger warning. Tasha is feeling
32: a little discombobulated. But
31: it's fine.
32: Do you know what? It's daytime outside. Look at that. Sunny. Sun is shining. Tank is clean.
31: Tank is clean. And I am actually feeling super relaxed because
32: good.
31: I did breath work this morning.
32: Oh, she did the breath work in preparation.
31: For Stuart Sanderman, who is a breath work expert. And he's coming into the studio very shortly. And then we're followed by the grief counsellor, Georgina Stermer. So we've got a very busy show today.
32: You're about to like lose your mind.
31: I'm about to lose my mind.
32: Becky's like the biggest breathwork advocate ever.
31: It's quite funny. I don't shut up about it. Because the thing is, I've only done like I've done one class in person.
32: Really?
31: And the rest I've done online. So,
32: oh, okay. You can do it online, I suppose. Yeah,
31: well, he's going to tell you all about this.
32: Yeah,
31: but he's got the BreathPod app, and you can.
32: Yes.
31: So I've signed up, and you can do morning kind of like manifestation or focus sessions, and they're only 10 minutes long.
32: Mm.
31: So this morning, normally what I'll do is go on my phone and then just scroll and it'd be an hour and I'm still scrolling.
3: Oh, yes.
31: It's not good.
3: Oh, sorry. Like, you mean on, like, Instagram?
31: Instagram and all those other platforms are available.
3: My screen time thing came in this morning and it was not impressive.
31: It's
3: it was
31: because you have a new phone.
3: Yeah, it's because I have a new phone and I'm like, ooh, isn't this fun? I
31: get lose yourself. And
3: you
31: so
3: do. It's like, how can it be like 6 hours a day?
31: No, it's disgusting behaviour. And we need to stop doing it. Imagine all the things I could learn in 6 hours a day. So I've decided my routine for the last 3 days have been to wake up and actually wake up. Don't snooze my alarm.
3: Nice.
31: And then open my blinds.
3: Nice.
31: And sit in bed and do breath work.
3: That is 10 minutes. So good.
31: Just to reset my brain for
3: Slay.
31: The day.
3: I'm so proud of you.
31: And I, this morning, was picturing my success, what I want in the future. Woo! I could visualize it. I was there. I was happy. I was dancing.
3: I love it.
31: And then supposedly, throughout the day, you're supposed to be feeling really relaxed.
3: Do you feel really relaxed?
31: I feel good.
3: You seem relaxed. You seem like super cool.
31: I feel quite good. So maybe
3: you're feeling a bit better from
31: it could be the antidepressants.
3: And they're kicking in.
31: I was basically in bed for 3 days last week.
3: Yeah.
31: I felt horrendous. Yeah. So if anyone who hasn't listened, I started taking antidepressants 10 days ago. Yeah.
3: You've still got a little bit of time to go before they really are.
31: Yeah, no, I don't think that it's
3: like, you know, it's that good 2 week mark and then all of a sudden you're like, oh wow, the sun is shining. Thank you. But breath work seems to be doing you a world of service.
31: Yeah, well, I mean this is something that we can maybe talk to both of our guests about, but I think it's doing breath work in conjunction with
3: it's 100% that, like,
31: you can't just do one. I think you need to be doing the therapy 100%. And everything else alongside the the running. Oh, I went for a run as well.
3: Well done.
31: So I'm trying to rewire my brain and get back to feeling good.
3: Mm.
31: Are you okay?
3: Yeah, I'm okay. I think I'm just a bit like discombobulated today. I am, for the listeners who love tracking my cycle, I am due my period, so you can mark it in your calendars, guys. It's very exciting. But like, I literally, like, yesterday got home from work and was just anxious. We had a bit of like a stressful day at work, and then there was like, there's definitely a mouse in my house because I found some poop and I was like, ah, damn it, I'm gonna have to deal with that. And then, you know, and you're just like, oh God, and then you have to go to bed. And it's like, now I have to go to bed slightly anxious. So then I did some stretching last night, actually.
31: Okay.
3: Proud of myself. I did some stretching and I breathed, you know, stretched my body.
31: Done breath work.
3: And then I went to, and then I had a really big everything shower. You know, when you just like have one of those, like wash your hair and scrub your body with like nice salts. And then I felt a bit better. And then, yeah, just been a bit of a hectic morning. But such is life. How was Bridget Jones?
31: Bridget Jones was really good. I really want to talk about this with you when you've watched it.
3: I know, I'm so mad. I was going to go and see it. And I literally thought to myself, go and see it this morning. And then, well, thank God I didn't. But
31: I would have been on my own here, guys.
3: Did you laugh? Did you cry?
31: I didn't cry, actually.
3: Oh,
31: no, it's a lie. I did cry.
3: You had a little bit of a tear.
31: I had a bit of a tear, but it was more, why did I cry? I think I cried because I was picturing my mum at the time.
3: Oh, God.
31: And like, her being a widow.
3: Yeah.
31: And all of those. Okay, what was most profound to me,
3: it's the empathy of it,
31: was when everyone in Bridget's life was saying, you should focus on yourself. No, you should focus on the kids. No, you should do this, this and that. And I think it's all this outside commentary from people that they feel the need to say something and tell you how to live your life when you're grieving. And I think she just dealt with it so well. She normally just got a bottle of wine.
3: She's like,
31: was like, shut up. But I think that really resonated with me, and like knowing that everyone always has so many opinions and they don't know what to do. And the truth is, there is no rule book, and no one knows what they're going to do, and you're just trying your fucking best because you 100%. Haven't done this or been through this before. And you can still smile and be happy even though you're grieving.
3: Amen.
31: And I think that was a really beautiful message.
3: Yeah, that is a really beautiful message. Crazy stuff, man.
31: Crazy stuff. Do you want to talk about the fact that it was your mum's birthday?
3: Yeah, it was mummy's birthday. Was it yesterday?
31: It was 2 days ago.
3: What day is it? Yeah, no, it was Saturday.
32: yeah, it was funny. Do you know what? I think because me and my family don't really, we don't, it's not that we don't acknowledge it, but I don't think it's like, we normally celebrate the anniversary a little bit more than like her birthday, but I kind of like in the, you know, when you like forget in the first half of the morning, like the first half of the day, and then you kind of like clock the date and you're like, oh shit. So then like, cause I'd forgotten in the morning, I was like, oh shit, you forgot. And then I was like, oh, you forgot. And then I cried and I was like, you forgot. That's so shitty of you. And then, it was, yeah, it's never fun, but my godmother sent me a really lovely picture of mum and that was really nice. And I spoke to my sister a little bit and she was having a hard day too. And I think it was nice just for us to kind of connect. But
0: can you share about, you know, how you're feeling with your sister? Or is it more of like,
32: oh,
0: a person?
32: Oh my God, I honestly, like with Tabby, like, I don't know if she listens to this at all, but like she is like, because she's the one I get upset about the most. Like she's the most brilliant, strong, independent, determined, opinionated, you know, like unique person. She's so brave and she doesn't think she is, which really annoys me sometimes. And like, I know that she doesn't like talking about her sadness and I wish that she did because I'd love to be there for her, but also like it's, everyone grieves differently. Like I'm very, I mean, for God's sake, I have a radio show. We have a radio show about me, us talking about my dead mum. But like for Tabs, it's just not the same thing. And I mean, she's also not in London. Like she's with my dad and Ken and stuff. And it's tricky to like be away from. I think when you're with your siblings as well, I know because you're an older sibling as well, it's like, I don't know how you feel, but like there's just a protectiveness that comes from it. And like when I hear that she's sad or whatever, it's so, oh, it's like that's the part that's painful. Like, yeah, I'm sad about mum. Of course I'm sad about mum. But like seeing my little sister, like I honestly, like, I don't know if it's like a, I don't know if everyone feels this about their younger siblings, but like I think about like killing for Tabby all the time. And Maddie, my other sister. Like I think about killing people.
0: To save them.
32: I'm like, if anyone fucking comes, I'm like, I will. I mean, like, this is gonna, if I ever murder someone now, I'm completely.
0: You are complicit.
32: I'm fucked.
0: I'm complicit.
32: Yeah, you're complicit. All accessories to murder.
0: We're all
32: God
0: in it.
32: Damn it. That took a turn.
0: I know what you mean, though. I know what you mean. I think sibling relationships are very complex.
32: They are. They're so different.
0: My brother hasn't replied to me in God knows how long.
32: My sister, my bless her, like, I call her. And she's just different to me. Like, she has a like a 9 to 5. So I'll call her at, like, 12. And she's like, I'm at work. Still am. Every day. And I'm like, oh, yeah. Because I do shifts and stuff. So my schedule is never, ever the same. And then I call her at 9 o'clock at night. And she's like, Tash, I'm asleep. I have to be up at 5. And I'm like, oh, sorry. So we're just not on the same schedule.
0: That's okay.
32: But yeah,
0: you're a supportive sister, and yeah, that's the main thing.
32: And also,
0: and
32: like, at the end
0: very
32: of the
0: lucky
32: day,
0: to have you.
32: Yeah, and I think at the end of the day, like, things change, like, with siblings. Like, we never got on, and then, you know, I think time and space and both of us growing up.
0: And definitely space. I think sometimes you need that to be able to come back together again.
32: Yeah, and we always have something. We always have everything in common because, you know, because I'm mama.
0: I'm really excited to go to the break because I really want to come back and speak to Stuart
32: Sandeman
0: about breathwork. So we're going to take a break. But please, please stay and listen. We'll see you very soon.
32: Come and breathe with us.
0: Come and breathe with us, yes.
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7: 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And then he said, I'm just sorry if this is offensive to you. 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
11: If you drink a little, then drive, you risk losing your license. You risk every day becoming more complicated.
12: How am I supposed to get to training, Dad? How am I supposed to...
11: You risk losing your job.
13: I'm going to have to let you go.
11: You risk your family not looking at you the same way.
12: I can't believe you did that.
11: You risk injuring someone.
14: Hello, I need an ambulance.
11: You risk being seen as a drink driver. Drink a little, risk a lot. Think.
15: VAR, you serious? With Cecil G. Thomas.
16: This is one sport where it's unforgiving. You know, we're trying to create young players to go and play in front of 62,500 people at the Olympic Stadium, where every person at the stadium's got their opinion. All their opinions are different and they all think their opinion matters and they don't mind voicing it. Yeah. So we're trying to create somebody for that.

0: That's the only intro
1: Becky
0: I'm going to give.
1: Becky is very excited. Becky is a
0: so excited.
1: Breathwork fiend.
0: I am. But well, let's intro you properly. You are globally recognised as a breathing expert, performance coach and founder of BreathPod, which helps people to better themselves through breathing. Mm. Also an author, best-selling author and a Radio 1 DJ. Well, we all know we're all here because we were having to deal with grief. And you lost your partner, Tiff, when she was 32?
2: Yes. To cancer. No, she was 31.
0: 31, yeah. To cancer. So, yeah.
2: She was diagnosed when she was 30 and passed away when she was 31.
0: I'm sorry. We never know what to say, do we, when we say this? Because we're like, it's just shit.
1: We've decided that there is nothing to say.
0: We've decided last week there's nothing to say.
1: There is nothing.
0: Do you want to tell us a little bit about Tiff? We always think it's really important to remember people. And,
1: yeah. What was she like?
2: Oh, she was amazing. Yeah. And the funny thing is, I still feel very connected to her in a spiritual way. And that's, for me, the thing with grief has been positive, is it opened me up to a world I didn't open myself to before it happening. Mm. But her as a person, yeah, really vibrant, life loving. Mm. We had a lot of fun together. We traveled a lot together. And she was from New York. I'm from Scotland, so there is a bit of cultural differences as well, yeah. Which is it was amazing. It was a beautiful time looking back. It's always sad on how it ended, but I think, like you said, celebrating the person that was there and the energy that she brought and the connection that we had was such a beautiful thing. And in many ways, part of that journey was going through cancer, and I think that can make or break you, and sadly she didn't make it in terms of being here anymore.
1: Yeah.
2: But it's bizarre when people ask me about it. I'm always look back and I think it was quite a beautiful thing to go through, and that sounds really weird when you're talking about grief, which is shit, as you said. But it evoked a lot of feeling and a lot of emotion and a lot of learning and a lot of growth and a lot of sadness, but kind of reaching into the depths of yourself and understanding yourself better through grief, I think is something we all will do at some point.
0: And I don't want to tell your story for you, but what I've read is that it was your mum's birthday and you didn't know what to get her, so you got her a breathing exercise class whilst you were in the midst of the grieving shit.
1: Process.
0: Is that true? Is that how you found breathwork? Or can you explain the true story? Because it's, and also explain kind of what breathwork is, because I think, it's actually not many people do know about it still.
2: Yeah, no, and I was one of those people. Tiff passed away on Valentine's Day.
1: Oh,
2: which is,
1: God,
2: I was like, really? Days? For fuck's sake. So you passed on Valentine's Day, which had its own complications moving forward from grief, and now we're in a beautiful relationship, engaged, but Valentine's Day is always a funny one. But fortunately, now it's a day of celebration.
1: Absolutely.
2: And Nova, my partner, now we celebrate that day because we wouldn't be here without what happened before. So it's quite a positive thing. So she passed on Valentine's Day, and it was a really weird time for me, and I moved back home to Scotland. We'd been travelling a lot, kind of searching for a cure for cancer. Spent a lot of savings and more, and raised lots of money through GoFundMe. She actually passed away in Taiwan. So I'd been living out in Taiwan, of all places, with her. She was Taiwanese, so although she was from New York, her heritage was there. So we ended up finding doctors. Anyway, long story, but back to my mum. It was Mother's Day. Mother's Day, it was like a month afterwards, maybe even a bit more. It just depends when it lands. I think it was that year, it was about 6 weeks after Valentine's Day. And my mum got a great relationship with her. She'd been amazingly supportive. And I didn't have anything for her for Mother's Day. And something just popped up online saying breathing workshop. And I just thought, my mum will love that.
1: Oh.
2: She's into yoga. Yeah, tick, tick. And went along with her. I went the following week. It was the following weekend. And had a really profound experience. Ultimately, why I'm here doing what I do now. I did a breathing practice. I thought it would just be very chilled yogic and relaxing. I thought I probably needed that. But it was a different style of breathing, unknowingly to myself.

0: itself, we could even go there with just breathing.
1: Yeah.
0: Where we did a certain technique, which is there to evoke feeling and to release what's held in our body and subconscious. And I had a very big release, very cathartic release. I hadn't actually cried much through my grieving process. And I think that was part of my bigger process, which is big boys don't cry and holding it all in and not wanting to speak to anyone about it. But there I was breathing with my mum for a Mother's Day present, and I had this bizarre experience of, in all essence, leaving my body and being fully connected to her and Tiff holding my hand and saying, this is exactly what we were looking for. This is the answers, because we were searching for this magic thing. And it felt a very powerful experience. And I only had three options. Either someone spiked my drink before going in. That was one option. I'm going completely mad. Or the third option was something I'd overlooked my whole life. This thing called breathing that we're doing all day, every day, had the power to transcend my everyday operating, everyday being and connect me to somewhere else. So that was my first experience. And it was very sad. And it was weird because I was sad but excited. Yeah. I was like, what the fuck just happened?
1: That was terrifying, but also...
0: But also intrigued. Beautiful.
1: Yeah.
0: And in many ways, I thought, well, maybe I can just do this and feel connected to her.
1: Oh.
0: And that became my thing for a while. I was like, right, well, hey, what just happened? Is this my imagination? They definitely didn't spike my drinks. That was out. They weren't the type to do that. that's what kind of got me really excited about breathing. It was through grief, through this deeper connection to Tiff again. And the more I practiced and the more I worked, I actually started working very closely with one of the teachers there, and the more I felt like I was just, you kind of pick up the rock and there's more underneath, and then there's more and more and more. And the more I practiced, the more I kind of moved through the challenging aspects of grief, the depression and the sadness and the not really wanting to speak to anyone or do anything. And this gave me a space to feel without any boundaries, without having to talk, which felt good for someone that didn't really want to talk about it.
1: Yeah.
0: And that was me. That was me off into this journey, that a world that I never knew existed, the world of breathing. And this was 9 years ago now.
1: Wow.
0: So breathwork really wasn't a thing back then. It was just kind of starting up as a tool.
2: And for people who don't really, I'm just trying to paint a picture
1: so
2: people can visualise what happened during that experience. I've done one breathwork class and I had a very similar experience to you, where I was lying on the mat and I could see my dad and I could see my family, and then I was shaking. I was so cold and I had to put those blankets on me. I felt really sick. I thought I was going to throw up at one point. And then it was exactly like you said, a cathartic release. And I was like, what the fuck? Like, what has happened? But it just felt like that's something that I needed to do. And that, since then, I've been telling everyone about it. But how did it look like when you were doing it? Was it an hour session? Just kind of give some context as to kind of what that looked like.
0: Yeah, well, I think just to kind of backtrack from that, breathwork as a practice is quite a big umbrella. And the word gets thrown around, but you can do breathwork as a form of meditation.
1: Yeah.
0: And there's different styles of breathwork within that umbrella of breathwork. There is doing something like controlling your nervous system, using very functional breathwork, using maybe a pattern of in and out to regulate your nervous system. So something like 4-7-8 breath for sleep to calm the nervous system and help you drift off, or using your breath to energize, or using your breath to find more focus. Or I put that bracket of breathwork into sort of your functional breathwork, and I find it a very useful tool to use when you're feeling a certain way and you want to feel something different. You can change your breath, change your rhythm. You change your breath, you change the way you feel, you change the way you think, and you can move forward feeling a bit different, which is amazing. Where I started off with breathwork, which sounds similar to yourself, is using a more dynamic form of breathing, which is less about control. That first route of functional is about controlling your breath to feel under control. The other group is about letting go of control. Letting go of control of the patterns, the habits, the rigidity of our minds, of our old thought patterns, and creating space and letting go of the past and integrating any traumas, or well, grief can be part of that whole process. And that is a more dynamic practice. It's like a super ventilation practice. So you're breathing a bit quicker than you usually would. You're deliberately stimulating the body, overstimulating the body, which tricks the body, shifts the brain waves in the mind. So our brain moves into more gamma waves. And it shifts the chemistry of our body as well. So we have this huge shift that happens pretty quickly. Most of those sessions, including the one I first did when I found myself there with my mum, the actual breathing part's about an hour. But either side, you'll have some conversations, set intentions, and maybe share at the end. And I think that's part of that process. But generally speaking, it is about an hour, about 45 minutes of breath work, and then about 15 minutes of relaxation. And it's a more dynamic form of breath work, where you're breathing a bit quicker, you're letting go of control of the breath in a fluid dance of breath, if you like. I'm not really going into full depth because it's one of these things that you're best to do it with somebody and be with a trained facilitator. Yeah. I mean, there's loads of places popping up to work with a trained facilitator on those practices because you can start to release things that you've maybe buried. And it can be a very powerful tool to let go of trauma. Yeah. Of anything from your past that you've not allowed yourself to fully feel.
1: Right. Because I think I was imagining like a much more kind of like yoga, like you're saying, like kind of chill yogic breathing situation. But it sounds like this is a lot more kind of vulnerable than maybe some other breathing practices. So you'd recommend kind of sticking with someone or with like professional practitioners 100%. In like a class or something like that?
0: Yeah. Either a one-to-one setting if you want that, or going into a class and do your homework beforehand. Yeah. Because breathwork has become on trend in many ways, we say that. But it's birthed a lot of these learn to be a breathworker in a weekend. Mm. And there's so many courses out there that people can go and learn one style of breathwork, but then not know how to hold space when someone's in deep grief. Right. And not having the skill set to manage and support somebody who is maybe going through trauma or going through childhood trauma that they haven't dealt with before. Mm. So it's a really, really delicate and vulnerable space. But big part of it is feeling safe enough to go there with that practitioner or with that group. So yes, if you feel like you need some extra help and support, absolutely go and explore it, but just do a bit of homework like anything. Like if you're going to see a therapist or anyone like that, you probably want to check them out beforehand and see that they're fully trained.
2: Well, I have downloaded your BreathPod app.
1: Yeah.
2: Okay, and the last three mornings I've been doing the breath work, like morning manifestation, and then there was like focus one, and it's done exactly that. It's changed I was in a bad kind of mental state, and then I just felt so different. And today I felt so calm.
0: There we go.
2: I just want to talk about it all the time because I just think it's really helped. But like how often do you think we should be incorporating breath work in our routine? And is 10 minutes a day enough, or do we need to be doing these kind of like hour long sessions? Like how do we practice breath work in I don't know, the most positive way?
0: A daily practice for me is a must, 100%, but there's different forms of breath work, so it kind of comes back to that: what are you practicing and what's your intention? And that comes with awareness. So how are you feeling? How do you want to feel? And that's why in the app there's different categories for different things: waking up, winding down, feeling calm, feeling focused, or some deeper transcendent practices if we're wanting to deepen our connection maybe to parts of ourselves that we've closed off from, or maybe something greater than ourselves, this more spiritual space. So it really comes down to personal preference. There's starting off, it's making sure you're breathing correctly and making sure that's not affecting your breathing practice in any way, and then playing around with whatever practices you may wish to do. But having that 10 minutes in the morning for me is like, that's exactly what you said. Yeah. Absolute game changer. And I sometimes fluctuate what that is. Maybe it's a morning manifestation, or maybe it is something more focus based. You might look at your week. You might be just feeling based. Some days you wake up feeling a bit anxious. You think, you know, I need to just ground myself before I step out into the world. And that creates a real nice foundation, just setting the space and time for the daily practice. A lot of the things I do with BreathPod and on the BreathPod app is creating like programs of time. So right now on the app, we're doing February Focus. And the whole theme is looking at February as this month to really focus on what matters. That might be a range of different things for people. In January, we did January Manifestation, that sort of collective time for change and really aligning our energy with that. And then when we move into to March, we're doing Spring Clean, which is all about we're going to do a cleanse. And we're also, so the morning practice, we've been gearing up towards what those specific themes are, but then individually we go through different fluxes, different seasons of our life and different moments where we might need something different or different challenges, and you might want to lean on some of these other practices. I mean, we're talking about grief here as well, there's stuff there for grief. So if you're going through that grieving process, like coming back to yourself, in Chinese medicine, grief is held in the lungs. They say that that's where we hold our grief, and we do, we hold on, we feel it in our chest. So it can, for me again, breath work has been, and I see it, not just my own experience, the thousands of people I worked with through grief and other challenges, is that release comes very fluidly when we come into this practice or when we come into a certain practice of breath, and it kind of falls back into this Chinese medicine tradition of where grief is held.
2: That's so interesting.
1: Yeah.
2: And you've also, I read that you've also performed like breathwork sessions ahead of like the men's Euro final and like to help them wait when they're about to score a penalty. Can you tell us a little bit about that and like how breathwork works in like these high pressure environments as well? Because obviously I think what we've discussed has been like at home, maybe more of like a personal therapy. But how does it work when you're on the football pitch?
0: I can't talk exactly what we do with what I've done with the England team, but in general, high pressure moments, there's ways we can. It depends on what we're trying to do. I work with a lot of athletes and work with a lot of high performing individuals, and whether it's team based or whether it is individual based, we've talked about kind of functional breathing, and then we've talked about the sort of deeper release breathing for change. We can actually fine tune our breath to harness our energy levels from a focus perspective, but also from a sporting perspective. When we're looking at things like VO2 max or athletic performance, why do people not perform at their best in the gym, or why do we stop? We're either breathless, we've ran out of breath, or we've got our muscles are sore, which is lactic acid, which is also to do with breath.
2: I always hold my breath when I'm running.
1: We
0: need to change that.
2: Yeah, I just forget that I'm doing it. I'm like,
1: you have to breathe.
0: Yeah, so we get 2/3 of our energy from our breath. So we want to be using your breath as much as you can. So working on a program with people to fine tune their breathing so that they get more output from one breath. Ultimately, when we're looking kind of energy in, energy out, making sure that our respiratory system is optimized at its best. So that's one side for performance. And then other side is those high pressure moments. How do we calm ourselves when we've got a really important thing to do? And how do we keep focused? How do we tune out the noise or distractions around us, whether that is a rugby kick or a football pitch or whatever it is that we're doing, or even just a task at work or a business pitch or anything like that.
1: And is there like one tip or like one top tip that you'd give people who are like super new beginners, or you know, someone who hasn't even kind of approached breath work but is like, oh, this sounds quite interesting, that they can do that's small in their daily life that maybe would make it feel like it make a difference maybe?
0: You say small, but sometimes the small simple things are the best. Probably the most important thing would be, if in doubt, breathe it out.
1: Breathe it out?
0: Yeah.
1: There we go.
0: Okay. And what I mean by that is when we have a nice long drawn out breath, we signal our heart to slow down, our blood pressure drops, and we move into our parasympathetic, our rest, digest mode. So if we're feeling stressed, if you're feeling anxious, if you're feeling overwhelmed, if you're feeling distracted, breathe in for something like a 4 count. There we go. Hold for 4. And then breathe out through your mouth for 8. That was
1: right
0: a bit quicker. So you'll start to feel a bit of a calm response kick in. So you can do it even slower on that out breath. So in for 4, hold for 4, out for 8. and drop your shoulders. There we go. So a really simple technique, but it's something that I've used so often if I'm feeling a bit nervous or I'm feeling a little bit anxious or just need to take the edge off. And there's lots of techniques you can learn like that for different moments, whether it is feeling a bit more focused or maybe it's energizing if we're feeling like we need a bit of a boost in the morning.
2: Do you feel relaxed now?
1: Yeah.
2: I've started practicing that because it helps so much. And I can't believe it's so overlooked. I've been reading like James Nestor's book and stuff, and there's so much more I want to ask you, but we don't have time. Yeah.
1: But genuinely, I think like it's so real that we do keep a lot like in the, when you're stressed, you keep a lot, everything is in the top of your chest. And if you're nervous, it's all coming from here. And, you know, I think that, you know, maybe we can all start incorporating our breath work. Hey.
2: You are.
0: I'd take away the maybe and just say, yeah, I'll do it.
2: Download BreathPod, honestly.
1: Yeah, amen. I will.
2: Thank you so much, Stuart, for being in the studio with us. Really appreciate you sharing everything. And we're going to go to one of, I think I'm going to make you go to one of his classes. Have you got a class?
0: Yeah, we've got one.
2: 15th of March or something?
0: 15th of March.
1: Oh my God, you're a creep.
2: Number one fan.
1: Okay, so
2: normal.
1: We're going. Are you telling me we're going on
2: the
1: 15th?
2: We want to go.
1: All right. I've been told. I'm excited.
0: See you there.
1: Thank you.
2: See you there. Thanks so much for joining us. And we'll see everyone after the break.
1: Bye.
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12: I had a really sweet message going, do you think I could come and look at your boobs? I'm not a pervert. I just think they would be really nice. And if you could just show me and then I'll go away again. And then he said, I'm just sorry if this is offensive to you. 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
2: And we're back. Welcome to Death of Funny Business. We are now joined with Georgina Stummer, who is a counsellor who helps women and specifically dealing with grief. And she also has a blog where she explores different topics relating to grief. So perfect guest to have, really.
1: Yeah,
2: so
1: much.
2: Welcome, Georgina. Hi.
1: Hello.
7: Hey. Hi. Thank you for having me.
2: Thank you. Thanks for coming. Do you want to sort of like, where do we start, Tash?
1: Well, I mean, we're women with grief.
2: Yeah. Why specifically women? Like, do you speak to like mainly women about grief?
7: So in my practice, I specialise in working with women because that's my background. I've worked in a women's centre and for charities where we work with women. But I also think that there are differences in the ways that we tend to cope with grief. It's not black and white. It's not that men cope in one way and women cope in another way. But I think that there are certainly kind of stereotypes and judgments around how women should and shouldn't handle grief and the way that we tend to seek support for it as well.
2: So what are the kind of differences, like why do women require like different support to men? Like, can you go through some examples, like how do we show grief differently?
7: Well, I think it's something, I guess there's kind of the broader picture of how men and women typically in our society think and talk about their feelings. So we often have different types of support networks, and we often approach different types of organisations for support. I think that we often have this sense that women are freer to show their emotions, perhaps. But then the flip side of it is that we also often see women as the people that are holding everyone together. You know, so especially if we are parents or we are siblings or we are children of people who are also bereaved, then there's this kind of tension of, well, on the one hand, we're meant to be really good at handling our feelings because we're girls. But on the other hand, we're looking after everybody else at the same time.
1: Absolutely. I mean, that just reminds me of all the kind of conversation that we have about like hidden labour when it comes to being a woman and how, you know, we are there to kind of a lot of the time to handle other people.
2: We have to wear all the hats. Show emotion but don't be too emotional.
1: Indeed.
7: Yeah, I think traditionally, as a society, we see grief as a really difficult thing, and often we're a bit scared to talk about it. What I really love about talking about grief in the therapy room is that often for many people, it's the only place that they can really talk about it, and they can talk about things beyond feeling a bit sad. So, you know, if in everyday life it's okay to talk about feeling a bit sad, we might also be feeling frustrated, resentful, angry, relieved, all these other feelings that might come in from when we've experienced some kind of loss. And so actually being in the therapy room and giving someone the space to look at all those things, it's really a privilege.
1: Yeah, absolutely.
7: To be able to do it with someone.
1: That's so lovely. And I was just thinking kind of like in regards to, because so Becky and I have both lost people. We this is why we have the show. But I think one of the questions that we've asked a lot between ourselves is, after all this time, and there has been quite a lot of time, well, I mean, there's different amounts of time, but after a long period of time when it comes to grief, I think the biggest question we always have is that, like, after a long period of time, how do we kind of move on? Like, what would your advice be to someone who's had bereavement in the past and is now still dealing with it in the present? But does that make any sense? I still haven't asked a question, but
2: I'm happy to go for it.
7: Yeah, because I think I'm getting a sense of what you're asking, and it sounds like what you're asking is there a time frame after which we should be feeling different, or we should be feeling better, we should be moving on in our lives? And I guess there's kind of good news and bad news there, which is I really don't believe that there is a time frame. So that might sound like bad news if grief is a really tough place to be in your life. But it also means that, like all of our life experiences, all of our losses, because when we think about grief, we're not necessarily just talking about bereavement, we're talking about loss of identity, loss of relationships, all kinds of different things. Actually, they stay with us for our entire lives, and maybe that's okay. And sometimes that's the biggest part of what we talk about in therapy with grief, is that actually maybe we can still be grieving years, decades later after a loss, but maybe we can learn how to grow around it rather than being consumed by it and being triggered every time we see something and being taken back to a really difficult place.
2: And how does that relate? You know, what are your thoughts on the five stages of, is it the five stages of grief?
1: Five? 8?
2: How many stages are there?
1: 10?
2: Because I don't know. I think I've done them all, but then I realise I haven't done them all. But this rule book that we're supposed to have like ticked this box and then done that, and then we've kind of like...
1: We're done now.
2: We're done.
1: Yeah.
7: So there are loads of different models of grief, and the model that you're referring to is the model that was popularised by Elizabeth Kubler-Ross, and she actually originally wrote about it, the five stages, when she was actually thinking about patients with terminal illness who are coming to terms with their own loss. But in fact, it's then been moved on and looked at as a model for grief. So when we talk about five stages, and I hear people, you know, and people will come into my therapy room and they will say, oh, you know, I think I'm at this stage, what happens next? But the truth is that it is not linear. So while the labels for the stages might be helpful for some people to think about what's happening for them right now, you know, am I denying things? Am I accepting things? Actually, grief is much more messy and up and down and backwards and forwards. And I find that sometimes the idea that we progress through different stages of grief can be quite unhelpful, because it might feel like we're kind of failing, or it might feel like we've got a really tough part to come, or we might feel like we should be at the easy bit now, when actually we can go backwards and forwards and in and around all the different stages all the time.
2: I think that's really helpful to know, because I mean, I feel like I've definitely gone back to zero again.
1: We often talk about it being non-linear, don't we?
2: I mean, we talk about that all the time. I think it's important for people to know that there isn't like a right or wrong.
1: Yeah,
2: I think it's also nice hearing it from like an expert's point of view rather than just us chatting all the time.
1: This is a real professional, guys. Take note.
2: If you're ever going to listen now. And so what role does attachment theory play in grief? Like, do people who form secure attachments generally cope with loss in a different way than those with more insecure attachments? Because I did one of these attachment quizzes the other day. And
1: how did that go?
2: Secure attachment, apparently.
1: Really?
2: Shocking.
1: Well, I can't relate.
2: I don't think I answered that, honestly.
1: The anxious attachment over here is fearful.
7: I think that attachment plays an enormous role in the way that we cope with grief. So attachment begins from the moment we're born. From the moment we're born, we start looking to the people in our lives, to our early caregivers, to figure out kind of who we are and what our models are of the world around us. So we're deciding, are we likable? Are we lovable? Are we approved of? But we're also figuring out how we cope with loss. So they do experiments on young babies where they will bring a mother and a baby into a room, and the mother will leave and return, and they look at how that baby responds, and that is the beginning of how we learn about attachment and loss and how we respond to losses. And so as we go through life, we will absolutely see that these patterns that kind of begin at the beginning of our lives will continue. And so this is why when we're grieving, you know, some of us become really preoccupied with our grief. We can't move on for it. We can't cope with the idea that we should be feeling better at any point. And by contrast, we might find some people who are much more dismissive about their grief, who are much more kind of on the surface, looking very independent, very self-reliant, and kind of moving on from things. And a lot of that is because of the attachments that we've built when we're growing up.
1: I lost my mum really early, and I feel like it's definitely formed my attachment styles now. I wonder if you have any advice for people who have kind of had that, maybe it's not necessarily negative, but like had that more difficult kind of evolution of their own attachment style, and how can we, you know, shift to maybe more secure, like, is there a way to shift into a more secure place of attachment style, like in your daily life, if you've dealt with grief early on?
7: I think the amazing thing about attachment is that it's not set in stone.
1: Yeah.
7: So, you know, what I've just talked through, this idea that we form these patterns when we're growing up, is absolutely at the heart of attachment research. But what we also know is that all the neuroscience research shows us that we have the ability to change these models within our brains. So to change the neural pathways, which teach us about how we respond to other people. And so from a kind of psychotherapy perspective, what we talk about is people building earned security. So if we think about a secure attachment that we might develop because of the relationship that we have with our early caregivers or our parents, actually later on in life, we can build a sense of earned security. So we can build that in a relationship with another person. We can build that in therapy. And it gives us that opportunity to feel safe and to have a place where we can try things out and to experience, you know, rejection and acceptance and all these other patterns in a healthy way, but we can absolutely change those patterns and those models as we get older.
2: Is it important to recognise that then? So, for example, when my dad died, my immediate thought was, I need to make babies and have a family. Like, honestly, I remember it so well. Like, he died like 2 nights before and I was lying in bed. Babe. I was like, Mum, I think I need to marry my boyfriend that I'm with and I just need to make babies. Because I think I just wanted to recreate this family that had just gone, that had just disappeared. But is it important that I acknowledge, or not just me, but anyone in the situation, that you acknowledge that someone's gone, and what an impact that's had in terms of like a relationship moving forward with men, or like if it's your case, like your mum, and like relationships with women, like how do we actually take that and know what to do? Because I think, imagine if I had babies, like that probably wouldn't have been the best thing to do.
1: I guess people do though, don't they?
2: Yeah, they do.
1: You just didn't.
2: I just didn't.
7: I think it can be really hard, you know, and that is why sometimes, you know, when someone is grieving, you know, people will say, you know, don't make big decisions right now, you know, don't necessarily take those massive steps, because even if we feel like we're okay, something huge and traumatic has just happened to us. And so I think you're right. I think it's just having this awareness that actually we are different now. We have changed as people. We have been through a loss, and our brain is trying to understand what has happened. You know, there's this incredible book called The Grieving Brain, where she talks about what happens to our brains when we're grieving. And part of the disconnect is that actually it can be really hard for our brains to acknowledge the loss that we've been through. And so we kind of struggle and we get a bit stuck. We might make bad decisions or decisions that aren't right for us at the time, when actually what we need to do is somehow kind of integrate this new knowledge. I have lost someone. I am different now. And then that can help us to make healthier decisions, I think.
2: Mm. And is it bad? Is it, you know, people talk about like mummy issues and daddy issues. Is that bad?
1: I mean, if it's bad, we're fucked. Sorry.
2: No, but is it, I mean, it's obviously normal for me to look for, I don't know, someone who's going to, I really don't want to phrase
1: just
2: this
1: say
2: badly.
1: It.
2: I'm looking for, oh, I can't say it out loud.
1: A father figure
2: in a relationship, but I'm obviously not, but I may be more attracted to someone who's a bit more like that.
1: That, yeah. Aren't we all?
2: Is that wrong?
1: No.
7: I think it's just about being honest with yourself. And it's about noticing these patterns. I think what's difficult is when we get stuck in patterns and we don't notice them. We don't see what's happening. And something is going wrong. You know, something is not playing out well for us. Our relationships are ending badly, or we're feeling unsatisfied and we're not noticing what's happening. But actually, if we have that awareness and we can see what it is that we're doing, then it means we can catch ourselves and we can understand. You know, something I will often say in the therapy room is, does this feel familiar? Does it feel like a pattern that is often happening? And I wonder why it is that it keeps repeating in this way.
1: And that really resonates with me. And I think that, would you agree that there's a level of, sometimes patterns can be bad and then sometimes it's okay? Like, I think that there are some patterns that perhaps are not as negative. I mean, it's like the daddy issues or whatever. Mm. Like, is that necessarily, as long as they're not harming you, are they?
2: Well, that was my question.
1: Is
2: really,
1: is that okay?
7: When we're talking about relationship patterns, you know, we all often naturally have certain things that we're drawn to, and I guess the question is, does that relationship feel healthy? Does it feel balanced? Both people in that relationship are getting their needs met. You know, does it feel like there's good communication? Or does it feel like actually things are a bit unhealthy, but I'm so busy trying to replicate something that I desperately need in my life that I'm overlooking all the red flags?
1: Okay. I feel like I understand that more. I feel like I was like, ah. Because you can be like, you're allowed to want someone who's paternal.
2: Yeah.
1: That's not the word.
2: No.
1: You know what I mean?
2: Shit.
1: Anyway. It's getting a bit Freudian over here.
2: It is. Thank you so much, Georgina, for joining us. I really appreciate your time. And hopefully, if anyone listening that needs to have a space to talk about death and grief, then...
1: Find Georgina.
2: Find... Go, pardon?
1: Huh?
2: What did you say?
1: Go see her.
2: Yeah, exactly. Go and see Georgina. Can they do that? Can they find you? Is that allowed?
7: Yeah, they can find my website.
2: Yeah. Amazing. Georgina Sturmer, thank you so much for joining us.
1: Thank you, Georgina.
2: Bye.
1: Bye.
2: I feel really embarrassed now.
1: Why?
2: I talked about daddy issues.
1: No, but this is a thing. This is why I wanted to clarify with her. Like, I think that the point is that it's fine as long as it's not negative. Do you know what I mean?
2: Yeah.
1: Like, if you had an abusive father and subsequently you went for men who
2: abuse you,
1: who, like, you know, if you have something like that, then that's a negative thing. But if you're looking for someone who cares for you, who's you know, sympathetic and maybe like looking after you, it's like a, you know, that I don't think is a bad thing. And I think that's I mean, in my therapy, I've, you know,
2: but I always wonder if people have that, even if their parent hasn't died.
1: Absolutely. I think
2: that is a thing.
1: Because you can have
2: it?
1: An abusive parent and they can still be alive. And
2: yeah, no, but can, I mean more like, yeah, if you have two parents who, yes, both adore you and have like a nice upbringing, yeah, and everything, and you're looking for someone, surely there are attributes of both of your parents,
1: well,
2: that you love
1: you
2: and that you look
1: your,
2: for.
1: You marry your dad, you marry your mum, don't you? It's like that. Do you know that? Like, people always say, like, you always end up with someone that's kind of like one of your parents, which is gross, but also
2: so
1: like
2: gross.
1: I think it, but it is. This is exactly what we're talking about: learned behaviors and patterns. And
2: I think we need next week. Let's have a proper like daddy issues. Oh, you're not here next week.
1: Oh yeah.
2: Anyway, I'm going to speak to someone else about my daddy issues then. But anyway, thank you so much for Stuart Sandeman and Georgina Sturmer for joining us today. So interesting. Yeah. We're going to do the breathwork class and get back to.
1: Yeah.
2: You on that one.
1: Yep.
2: And the show will be Tuesday next week at 5 p.m.
1: It will be.
2: So thank you so much for today, Tash.
1: Have the best day.
2: Have the best day.
1: Have the best day. Bye.
2: Bye.
1: Bye.
14: VAR. You serious? 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
15: This is one sport where it's unforgiving. 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
15: So we're trying to create somebody for that. 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
22: Andy Burnham's chaired his first cabinet meeting and says his new top team needs to be a cost-of-living government. In his first policy announcement, VAT will be cut on electricity bills, saving the average household £45 a year. It'll be paid for by scrapping the digital ID scheme, but ex-minister Danny Jones insists that project was never fully costed. Addressing his cabinet for the first time, the new PM says they need to take immediate action.
23: Life's hard out there, isn't it, at the moment? You heard me
0: talk about the doorstep in Makerfield. We need to every day think, well, what can we do just to take that little bit of pressure off people's shoulders.
22: But Reform UK leader Nigel Farage is critical of the VAT cut.
4: 86% of houses in Britain are heated by oil or gas, not electricity. If you add up the green levies, if you got rid of all of those, you'd reduce household bills by £200 per household, not the £45 offered by Burnham this morning.
22: Next, the harrowing details about the final moments of former MP Anne Widdecombe have been outlined in court. The 78-year-old was hit several times on the head in the kitchen of her home on Dartmoor. Details have emerged as 28-year-old Joshua Kerry from Rotherham appeared in court charged with her murder. Three teenagers have been sentenced for the murder of 16-year-old Caden Moy. The teenager was stabbed to death on a beach in North Ayrshire last year. 18-year-old Jay Stewart and Cole Turley have been given 16-year jail terms, and a 15-year-old has been sentenced to 14 years. Caden's father, Paul, spoke outside the High Court.
16: Today, the three boys responsible for taking our son Caden's life have finally been sentenced. While today's outcome brings a measure of justice, it does not bring peace. It does not bring our son back.
22: And parts of the UK are moving closer to drought conditions. 13 areas are now in prolonged dry weather, the stage before a drought. That's the latest from Radio News Hub. I'm David Hall.
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32: I've gone onto your screen time here, right?
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32: And if I spent an average of 22 hours a day doing something, I think I'd consider it a relationship.
33: Oh my god. 22 hours?
32: A day? How? What are you doing on your phone? The total screen time from last week was 155 hours and 28 minutes.
33: Yeah.
14: VAR, you serious? With Cecil G. Thomas.
34: What is the point of an umbrella?
33: They come out of nowhere.
34: Bro, they make me feel ill, bro.
33: No, you can't do
34: that. No, they make me feel absolutely ill. And it's been obviously ridiculous recently because there's been so much rain. Mm-hmm. I'll tell you why I hate umbrellas. They're too big for the pavement, and they're too big for one person, and they're way too small for two people. At least half of me, at least my left side or my right side, is getting drenched in rain.
1: Your baseline has got me feeling fine. It's filling up my mind.

0: We are systematically dismantling the regime's ability to threaten America or project power outside of their borders. That means eliminating Iran's navy, which is now absolutely destroyed, hurting their air force and their missile program at levels never seen before, and annihilating their defense industrial base. We've done all of it. Their navy is gone. Their air force is gone. Their missiles are just about used up or beaten. Taken together, these actions will cripple Iran military, crush their ability to support terrorist proxies, and deny them the ability to build a nuclear bomb. Our armed forces have been extraordinary. There's never been anything like it militarily. Everyone is talking about it, and tonight I'm pleased to say that these core strategic objectives are nearing completion.
1: If you're in a pickle and you don't know what to do, just call your mammy Moira and I'll try and help you. That's right, you won't be alone anymore, because I'm here to help you, oh, that's for sure. So send me an email or call me. Just send us a text or whatever. You can voice note these days and all. Just send me your problems and I'll solve them all.
2: Yes,
1: I'm your mammy Moira and I'm here to help you out. So if you got a problem, then just give me a shout. You got a big dilemma that you cannot solve alone. Well, it's lucky that you've Moira on the other end of the phone. Yes, you have a problem, I'll solve it. That's right. What rhymes with solve it? Okay, they get the picture. All right, Dermot, that's the end of the show. See you next week. This has been You Know Yourself. Good luck. Ha! Good man yourself, Dermot. Will we grab a coffee? I haven't eaten since before we started recording. That's got to be nearly an hour ago.
3: The Prime Minister has the cheek to talk about my party being smaller. His party is smaller too, including one MP who was arrested for child sex offences.
4: Yeah.
3: So perhaps before he gets on his high horse, he should ask why his backbenchers are saying that they're being called the Pedo Defenders Party. Yes, yes. So why don't we get back? So if he... Yes, I didn't say it. I didn't say it.
5: Broke and How to Fix It with Bobby Siegel.
6: Tax is something all of us deal with and encounter in our lives. That's why this week's guest is someone that you must all have a listen to. So a big welcome to Caitlin Boswell, who works at Tax Justice UK. Welcome to Broke and How to Fix It.
7: Thanks so much for having me.
6: No, real pleasure. So firstly, maybe just briefly tell us what your role is at Tax Justice and then how you ended up working in tax policy.
7: Yeah, sure. So my role, I'm the Interim Deputy Director of External Affairs, which is a bit of a mouthful, but essentially yeah. I oversee our campaigns and movements work mm-hmm. and also our political advocacy and policy work. So all of like a lot of our external facing yeah. work. I had a bit of an unusual pathway in that my background is actually in migrants' rights.
6: Oh.
7: So I worked for a decade campaigning and supporting migrants affected by the immigration system in uh-huh. the UK. Moved into tax justice when I fancied a change and saw the potential that our economic and tax system have for unlocking a lot of social mm. justice issues. So a lot of the issues that those of us who care about social justice,
6: yes.
7: care about the most, tax, progressive tax reform can offer a real solution there, whether it's tackling climate mm-hmm. change or fighting for migrants' rights or tackling wealth inequality. Progressive tax reform can really offer a solution to those problems.
6: Yeah, and it feels like it's more important than ever to have those sort yeah. of voices. So we're going to start with the basics. Where does the money that gets collected for tax actually end up? And why do sometimes people think, where's my tax going?
7: Yeah, I mean, it's a really important question. And I would say as well that like it's something that I think a lot of us actually don't understand, even though all of us or most of us pay mm-hmm. tax. And I have to admit that before I started working in this area, I think I had a lot of misconceptions and myths around it.
6: Mm-hmm.
7: Tax is something that we all pay, whether it's on our income mm-hmm. or from buying a takeaway to buying a house or plane tickets, tax is involved. And in really simple terms, tax is the money the government raises in order to be able to spend for our communities,
6: yeah.
7: whether that's public services like the NHS and state support to social housing. And things like getting our, making sure our roads work well, mm. our transport systems. But you ask a really important question in terms of why does it feel like we don't see it? And mm. it's interesting because in the UK, there is this understandable sense that often we pay a huge amount of tax and we don't see the benefits of it. Actually, if you look at a lot of countries comparably in the UK, in the EU, we actually pay a lower rate of tax than a lot of them. But because we're off the back of over 14 years of conservative austerity, which ripped our public services to shreds, we saw our NHS stripped back, waiting times. I mean, I'm sure we can all relate to having to wait months for a healthcare appointment, lack of free childcare, rent becoming unaffordable for so many young people who can only dream of getting on the property ladder. These issues have been accumulating as our public services have been stripped back, meaning that ordinary people are having to pay for more and more out of their own pocket. So we're not seeing the benefit of those things. And that makes sense. And that's understandable because we're living in a country with huge inequality and broken public services.
6: Yeah, so you briefly touched on actually young people. So sometimes they might think, oh, tax is something for older people. This is my parents. But why is it important for them to really understand?
7: I mean, I think in many ways... Well, we have a two-tier tax system in the UK. And what I mean by that is that we have the way our tax system works, it taxes income from wealth at a much lower rate than income from work. So those of us who work for a living, which is the majority of people, and especially the majority of young people who maybe haven't accumulated wealth and assets over a lifetime yet, we are...

0: something that we should really care about. We want to change the system, mm-hmm. basically. We want to make it so it's a more equal system that benefits everyone equally and doesn't fuel inequality in this country as it currently does.
1: Yeah.
0: And I think something for especially for young people who, as whether you live in London or there's many like other cities in the UK, I mean, it could happen anywhere, but there's lots of places like London where mm-hmm. rent, for example, is just completely unaffordable. Yeah, we were talking just earlier about it's like you could easily be spending half or even more of your monthly salary on rent and becoming increasingly difficult to get on the property yeah. ladder. And so if we had a fairer tax system, that could work towards funding our public services, putting money back in people's pockets, making it actually more achievable that people can save the money that would enable them to be able to secure themselves property and hope to get to the same position that their parents might have been, although it's getting harder and harder for that to happen.
1: Yeah, so you're painting a really tough economic picture for younger people, one in terms of comparing them to those who have a lot of wealth and also the older generations who own assets. Why is it the tax system favours these sort of property-owning older generations?
0: I mean, yeah, it's a good question of why. I think if we think first about how it does, I mean, I mentioned kind of lower rates of tax on income from wealth. So something like capital gains tax, for example, that you pay when you sell an asset. That is something that is taxed at a lower, significantly lower rate than the income we pay on work.
1: Yeah.
0: And the reason why, I mean, you could argue different things, but for a long time, we have had governments who are, even though the vast majority of us are ordinary people in this country who make our living from work, unfortunately, we're not the people who have the power and influence to shape government policy a lot of the time, as much as we would like to. So we know that you get lobbying groups that lobby the government really hard to make sure that the tax system works for their benefit at the expense of the rest of us.
1: Yes.
0: And this is the issue that we at Tax Justice are essentially trying to campaign against and to change, is to create a tax system that works for all of us. Because while tax might seem, as you mentioned, like it might seem like a kind of dry and abstract thing for a lot of people, the reality is that a functioning and progressive tax system would make life better for all of us. But at the moment, it's working to the benefit of the super rich, who are accumulating more and more and more wealth at a time. So billionaire wealth has grown by 1,000% since 1990. We're soon to see our first trillionaire. At the same time, record numbers of people in this country are reliant on food aid. Housing prices are spiraling. Like we were saying, most young people can't even dream of being able to get on the property ladder unless they have a significant amount of inherited wealth. So the tax system is fueling this inequality, and that is what we need to reform. It's not just good for raising money for public services. It's also about tackling inequality and making sure we have a society where everyone can thrive.
1: So we've talked about people that earn their income through a job and then will pay taxes as part of their salary, as it were. But you've got people that are earning the same amount but through investments. How do the two compare?
0: So most of us who earn our money through work. We pay tax, we pay income tax, national insurance contributions, and that comes, well, it depends on what your salary is, but for most people, it's around 20%, or that can go up to 40 or 45%, depending on your income band. However, if you're earning your salary, or not your salary, I should say, if you're earning your money and your wealth through renting out property, say, as a landlord, or through selling assets or investing in stocks and shares, you're actually paying a comparatively much lower rate of tax. So as an example, there was some research that found that if you're one of the lowest earners, you pay an effective tax rate of around 44%, whereas those on the highest earners are paying more like 21%. So it's a huge difference. And there was a really shocking finding a few years back that Rishi Sunak paid the same rate of tax previous prime minister and one of the 250 richest families in the UK, but he was paying the same rate of tax as an average teacher, which we obviously isn't fair. And And similarly, if you are a landlord making huge amounts of money every

0: month, renting out loads of properties, you would be paying, potentially, if you were a landlord that had paid off your mortgage, you would be paying a lower rate of tax than your renters who earn their money through work. So, yeah, this is the kind of, I mean, there were some changes made in the 2024 budget. The Chancellor did slightly increase capital gains tax rates, which we were happy to see, but it's still not equal with income tax rates, for example. So what we're arguing for, and what I think a lot of people agree with, and it's quite hard to argue with really, is that we should have the same rate of tax regardless of what the source of your income and your wealth is, whether that's from assets and wealth, or whether that's from work, all income should be taxed.
1: You put all our tax accountants out of work, then, wouldn't it?
0: Yeah, well, that's part of the problem as well.
1: Yeah. So, actually, a new type of income we've seen in the past few years is those who are influencers and people having side hustles. For this, that generation, how does tax work for them? Is it the same or is it different?
0: Well, I guess if you're self-employed or in precarious work, which a lot of young people are, it can work a bit differently. In that it's a slightly different way than if you have an employer and you're paying PAYE tax. But you're still essentially the kind of the really fundamental point that we're concerned with is that, regardless of whether you're earning your income through being self-employed or, an influencer, as you say, or you work for a not-for-profit organisation like me, you are paying a much higher rate of tax than someone who maybe doesn't actually have to work very much for a living. I'm not saying that is the case for everyone of the super rich, but, you know, there people talk about passive income and income that you can get from investing in property or in stocks and shares. People who could be overnight in their sleep making more money than a lot of us could imagine making in months, you know. So this is what we're talking about. And a lot of the time, just to be really clear for your listeners, like a lot of the time people that don't agree with us might say, oh, you are anti-aspiration. You don't think people should get rich. And we're not saying that. We believe that everyone should be able to live a comfortable life where they can expect good things for themselves, for their family. We think it's completely, I think it's completely understandable why parents want to help their kids get on the property ladder if they can. That's got nothing to do with what we're talking about here. What we're talking about is people with a level of wealth that you and I probably can't even imagine what that looks or feels like, with so much money that you could never dream of spending it. Those are the people we're talking about, sort of extreme or obscene wealth and the type of wealth that corrodes, erodes democracy, that is fueling climate breakdown, that is making inequality more and more extreme. It's extracting wealth while ordinary people everywhere are seeing they're feeling the pinch. Like we're feeling the effects of an ongoing cost of living crisis. But at the same time, some people are getting richer and richer. So these are the people that we're talking about should be paying more of their fair share. It's not sort of people that are entrepreneurial or want to sort of make a better life for themselves. Of course, everyone should be able to do that.
1: Yeah, thank you. It's something which is very much on people's minds. If you watch social media, read newspapers or read things online, there's a lot of question about the big picture. And as a country, there's this narrative that, oh, Britain is broke post-2010 austerity. Do you think we're broke beyond our control, or has this been a political choice?
0: I mean, it's to take your question in two parts, like, do I believe Britain is broken? I believe that, like, our economy is broken and the way our economic system and tax system works is for the benefit of the few, not the many. And yes, I think this is the result of political choice. Like, we know that 14 years of austerity measures, of cuts to our public services, of privatising and selling off parts of our NHS, this has got us to the situation we're in today. But I do think also that there's reason to be hopeful. Like, it's really interesting when you look at the figures around taxing wealth more, which is what we're calling for. the vast majority of the public support this stuff. Like, it's common sense. Some people might brand it as sort of radical, or but it's really common sense. Of the vast majority of people, there was a massive public attitudes poll that found that 75% of the British public are supportive of a wealth tax, a 2% tax a year on people with wealth over 10 million, on that, just that chunk of wealth over 10 million. The vast majority of people support this, and that's across the political spectrum, from Green voters to Labour to Reform voters, if that money was used to fund our public services and raise living standards. So there is real strong public appetite for this change. What is needed is the political will to make that
1: change. Why do you think the political will isn't there, when it seems like if three quarters of the country want it, surely democracy should reflect the will of the people?
0: Well, you would hope so. But I think that it all comes back to the same issue, actually, because if we look at, like I was mentioning, the harms of extreme wealth. One of the biggest harms of extreme wealth and billionaire wealth, say, or that level of wealth, is that you see people accumulating political capture, or another way of saying influence over politics and policies that are made. So, like, we know that lobbyist groups get, I think, over 20 times more meetings with the Treasury or with government than campaigning organisations like ourselves do. We still get those meetings. We get to meet ministers and MPs, and that's brilliant. But but policy, unfortunately, is too often shaped by the small minority at the top, who might not make up many voters, but they have a great deal of power and influence over the media. We see, for example, one really kind of strong example of this that we often talk about is we're seeing more and more. So obviously, going back to your first question around what's the purpose of tax, like the purpose of tax is to benefit all of our communities, to fund our public services. But increasingly, we're seeing taxpayers' money go towards corporate giants profiting off everyday people's hard work. So one example is Graham King. I don't know if you've heard of him, but he is the founder and owner of Clear Springs, which is a company which it's a company that runs accommodation for asylum seekers. And he became a billionaire off the back of selling contracts to house asylum seekers to the government, off the back of essentially taxpayers' money and migrant and asylum seekers' misery. Like, these places, it's a huge amount of money. And I mean, I don't know how much you've heard about this accommodation, but it's unsanitary, it's unsafe, and some of the most kind of marginalised communities being housed there. And this guy's become a billionaire. Yeah. Like, clearly, that's not right when people are able to get that kind of influence over taxpayers' money.
1: So, like, obviously, that sounds really grim. But what can young people do about this? Is they're listening to our conversation and they're feeling this is not right? What would you suggest that they do?
0: Get involved in this stuff. Yeah. Like, join Tax Justice UK's People's Lobby. We have a network of over 60,000 people who support us, who we work with, to organise locally in their communities. I think the great thing about, I mean, I know I've just painted quite a bleak picture, but I think there is a lot of that genuine hope here. I feel a lot of hope. Like, that number I was saying, three quarters of the public are supportive of this. Like, we might have some parts of the political and media class that would like us to believe that our communities are divided, that would like us to point the finger at migrants, for example. But I think more and more of us and more people are waking up and realizing, hold on a minute, these aren't the people to blame. It's the billionaires and the politicians who are enabling them. And I would say the great thing about tax justice as an issue, as a kind of goal, is that regardless of what you care about, whether it's climate breakdown or pushing for migrants' rights or racial justice or like workers' rights in your workplace, tax justice can really offer a solution to those issues and a way to fight for them. So I think it's got a real kind of beautiful potential to bring bring people together. And for example, on Saturday, I was at the Together Alliance march which was the biggest march in UK history against the far right. And a lot of that was on this narrative of we need to tax wealth more to sort of provide the resources to make this country somewhere that can be built on hope instead of hate. And there were people from all walks of life, all different issues that they cared about coming together against the rise of the far right. So I think there is a massive appetite for change. Mm-hmm. And it's just about us showing the people in charge of this country that this is an issue that really matters to us.
1: Yeah, again, clearly, thank you. In this conversation today, I've got a real sense of why everyone, whether you're a young person that's starting out, you need to take an understanding in tax because it impacts all of us and all issues.
0: Yeah, yeah, exactly. Yeah.
1: So if people wanted to follow the work of Tax Justice, where's the best place for them to keep up with this?
0: So we're on Instagram, on X, on Blue Sky, and we've very recently launched on TikTok as well.
1: Oh,
0: And if you want to check out our website, taxjustice.uk, we also have a weekly newsletter that people can subscribe to, and we send often actions that people can mm-hmm. take, whether it's writing to their local MP or signing a petition for change. But yeah, get involved. We'd love to work with you.
1: Yeah, there you go, listeners. You've got an action to do. Well, thank you. That was such an eye-opening, sometimes grim, but hopefully helpful conversation as
0: yeah,
1: well.
0: Yeah, thank you for having me. Yeah,
1: thanks for being on Broke on How to Fix It.
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3: 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She compares my body type to her body type, to my cousins. You know, she still has that kind of obsession.
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7: Every single Green vote that is counted across the country sends a very clear message to Keir Starmer.
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7: 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And I think our new membership are too.
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9: I had a really sweet message going, do you think I could come and look at your boobs? I'm not a pervert. I just think they would be really nice. And if you could just show me and then I'll go away again. And then he said, I'm just sorry if this is offensive to you. I'm just a bit of a boob guy.
2: Broke and How to Fix It with Bobby Seagull.
1: So we had such an eye-opening conversation with Caitlin Boswell from Tax Justice UK. And we got a real sense of, yes, tax is there, everyone has to pay it, but it feels like it can be a bit of an unfair system. You know, there'll be people out there working, crafting day in, day out, paying their taxes on their salaries. And then there's a perception that there are some people that are extraordinarily wealthy who perhaps don't seem to be paying their, not necessarily their fair share, because they're paying larger amounts potentially, but they're not paying the same, let's say, percentage amount. And I get the sense that there is growing frustration among people in the UK. What's that say about 3/4 of people wanting reform about the way taxation is done? But because we live in an era where there's technology, where there's social media, where there are campaigning organisations like Tax Justice UK, you don't just have to accept it. If you're not happy with the way things are, you can get involved, you can campaign, you can make your voice heard. So that's probably one of the lessons for me. If you are upset, do something about it. And now it's time for the Money Myth Hot Take, where each week we challenge a common belief or viral advice and tell you why actually the reality is quite different from the myth. So the money myth this week is getting a pay rise can leave you worse off if it pushes you into a higher tax bracket. And let's be honest, we've all heard this before, conversations, maybe around the pub. Oh, don't get a pay rise, you're going to lose money in tax. And you know what? It does sound logical, but it's completely wrong. Because the reality is, you ultimately only pay the higher rate on earnings above a threshold, which means that a pay rise ultimately means more money in your pocket. Because there is a fear when people hear that, oh, don't go into a high tax bracket. It's partly hearsay, misunderstanding the system. Maybe perhaps tax can be confusing. But with the UK, our taxation system is one that's known as a progressive taxation system. So, for example, let's say you're earning 55 grand a year. And the way it works is, again, you'll get a personal allowance for the first 12,570, where you're taxed at 0%. And then, again, you've got that basic rate of tax paying, which is at 20% for everything between 12,571 all the way up to just over 50,000, 50,279. And then we come into our higher rate payer. So above 50,000, 279, you are being paying a rate of 40%. So anything above that amount, you're paying at the higher rate. So the way to think about it is a pay rise ultimately does mean that there is more money in your pocket. It always does. But of course, your marginal rate, yes, the additional amount you're paying at a higher rate. And if you're someone out there that you're turning down opportunities because you think of tax like this, you're actually playing the system, this game of money, in a blind manner. So do not turn down growth in your income, growth in your opportunities because of a misunderstanding, because a myth that getting a pay rise leaves you worse off because you jump into the higher tax bracket, that is, I think, just actually a misunderstanding about the tax system. So now we share with you our one move this week that we want all of you to take. And in fact, we are not many days away from the tax year reset in April. And I'm going to tell you why this really matters. Because if you don't, you must open a stocks and shares ISA really quickly, because it takes like 10-15 minutes online and you don't need loads and loads of cash to start. Because first of all, if you've already got a stocks and shares ISA, and again, an ISA is an individual savings account, and the way to think about it is a tax wrapper. So any growth you have in your stocks and shares, it could be dividends or it could be capital growth, that is protected from the tax man or tax woman. They can't bite a chunk of your growth as long as it's within this wrapper. And at the moment, the allowance is £20,000 per year for a stocks and shares ISA. And if you don't use it, you lose it. So if you miss out on the deadline, it's gone forever. And I'll tell you why this is really important, because ultimately, we want you on Broke to build up your long-term wealth. And that's all about being tax efficient, because we know the system can sometimes feel stacked against you. But ISAs, especially the stocks and shares ISAs, they're one of the few free wins in the system for you, because the tax year always starts on 6th of April, but by the time it comes to the 5th of April, the tax year ends. So go on, check whether you've got a stocks and shares ISA for this year. If not, 10-15 minutes, open it, because if you don't use it, you do lose it, because this is one of the few completely legal ways to grow your money and you're not paying tax. And ultimately, it's a small move this week that your future you will genuinely thank you for. We have had an amazing 6 weeks so far on Broke, on How to Fix It on FUBAR Radio. And the guests have offered such, I think, really an incredible range of insights on such a breadth of personal finance topics. You know, thinking about the gender pay gap, you're thinking about invisible subscriptions, you're thinking about budgeting and housing and debt. And we wanted to reflect on some of the more powerful moments and share them with you, just in case you missed it. And if you missed it, where have you been? So on episode one, it was all about housing and renting and the big issue of, like, can you afford a home? We had Shaz Ahmed from Elan Property Finance, and he made us really think about, you know, if you're applying for a house or a mortgage, you know, parking fines, they're not really that important, are they?
10: Avoid, obviously, CCJs. Now,
11: that's county court judgment.
10: County court judgments. I see this a lot, right? And people are either oblivious or they just don't want to admit what's happened. But again, give you an example, parking tickets, parking fines.
11: Yeah.
10: Because you see, you get a parking ticket and then your friends will say, ignore that, they can't enforce it, it's yeah. illegal. To a degree, yes. However, there's a process to follow. So if the parking operator follows that process, they can give you a CCJ.
11: And that can impact your ability to borrow.
10: For 6 years. Right.
11: Wow. That.
10: So for the sake of a £60 fine, pay it and deal with it afterwards.
11: Yeah.
10: Also with CCJs, if you do happen to get one, if you pay it within 30 days of actually receiving the notice and the letter, mm-hmm. it doesn't come on your credit file. So when people come to me saying, I've got a CCJ, it wasn't my fault, I'm not that sympathetic, because you've had all this time, all these letters, and there's a process where you could have avoided it.
1: We had Nye Jones from Generation Rent, and he talked about something the next month that's coming out, the Renters' Right Act, and why this is going to be a game changer for all of us.
12: Yeah, so the Renters' Rights Act will be implemented on the 1st of May this year. It's a result of kind of over a decade of campaigning from groups like ours, Generation mm-hmm. Rent, Renters Union, housing charities like Shelter, etc. And there are a number of key changes that will be happening, and which we see as a kind of a vital step forward in addressing the power imbalance between tenants and landlords. The headline change, there'll be an end to Section 21 evictions. So Section 21 evictions allow a landlord to evict a tenant with 2 months' notice for no reason. And this has been one of the major causes of homelessness in mm-hmm. recent years, and has kind of led to a deep insecurity for tenants. And meant tenants are kind of reticent to hold their landlord to account for fear of a retaliatory eviction. From the 1st of May, landlords will only be able to evict outside of, like, issues like antisocial behaviour mm-hmm. and rent arrears if they want to sell or move in or move a family member into the home. And in instances where they do that, they'll be banned from reletting the home for 12 months.
1: Mm.
12: So we're hopeful that will be a major change and really reduce the number of kind of sudden evictions we see for renters. Outside of that, fixed-term tenancies will end.
1: Mm-hmm.
12: So, for example, no longer will renters sign a 12-month contract. All tenancies will be what we call periodic
1: mm-hmm.
12: or rolling tenancies. And this is good because it allows a renter to leave with 2 months' notice from day one.
1: In episode two, we took a big look at, as part of International Women's Week, women's wealth. We are really lucky to have the star of The Apprentice and entrepreneur, Carrington Saunders. And she gave a really interesting perspective on how you might want to set up a business and actually the value of yourself as a brand.
13: I post every single day on TikTok, YouTube Shorts, Instagram, Snapchat, LinkedIn. And I use my personality to drive my business.
1: Yeah.
13: And I garner my sales from being myself. People kind of buy into me. I'm buying into me, you're buying into my brand. And so I would say that being founder facing can have its benefits because people, if they like you, they like your product. The only issue is if something goes left, they're not coming for your business, they're coming for you personally. So it is a bit of a double-edged sword, but it can be super helpful just because you are your biggest promoter and you know your product the best. So it's a great tool, essentially.
1: We heard from quite new TikTok star and personal finance educator, Kira Ann McMahon, about actually why the gender pay gap exists in terms of women and their pensions and the possible roles they take on in the workplace.
14: Firstly, I think women relate to money differently to men. I think women's experience of money is quite different, and that can be positive and negative. I think for men, sometimes they feel that they have this provider mentality that can put a lot of pressure on them. But for women, sometimes they don't feel part of the conversation to do with money, and nor do I think they feel empowered to ask. The one thing you mentioned that really stuck with me is about pensions, and it's something that I really wasn't aware of until recently. I don't have kids yet, but I would love to have kids one day. And one thing I don't think couples talk about is how are we going to split our pensions when one of us is taking a significant amount of time off to have and raise a baby? I don't know how most people do it, but I don't think many people are having the conversation to say, hey, let's split my pension while you are off work so we can have equal amounts. Because say, for example, you and your partner earn the exact same amount of money, you've put the exact same amount into your pension. One of you goes off to have a baby, late 20s, early 30s, maybe even late 30s. You don't put money into that pension during that time. And then the compound growth happens because you don't actually go see it at the other end until you're 60, 70. Yes. And so you might have always been the same, but suddenly you've taken a big chunk out of your investing pensions journey in your 30s. Now, all of a sudden in your 60s, you guys are on really different trajectories, even though you've been the same.
1: In episode 3, we took a look at the invisible subscriptions that hit your back pocket. And we were lucky to have Malvi Vaja, a financial planner from Rathbones, who came up with a intriguing way of keeping on top of your finances.
15: So one of the things actually that's quite, that's, you know, again, on social media a lot is admin nights. So having admin nights with your friends, sitting like down, having a night in with friends, order a pizza, and all of you sit down and look at those direct debits, you know, together. And it forces you, because you're all doing it at the same time. You can also chat and learn about what other people are doing. You might learn something new. You might teach something new. So I think that's a really, really good way of doing it.
1: We had Aliette Buttleman, founder of Phase It Beauty, who talked about how being persistent with getting your product, Glitter Freckles, into a certain Taylor Swift may have changed the course and trajectory of your business and your life.
16: So we had a whole strategy to get it on her, sent to her makeup artist, sent to Sabrina Carpenter, who was touring with her, sent to the wives and girlfriends of the NFL Chiefs. And then 6 months later, October of 2024, Taylor walks into Arrowhead Stadium where the Chiefs play, doing her like tunnel catwalk. And I get so many messages from content creators in our community saying, I think Taylor is wearing your gold glitter freckles.
1: Did you believe them at first? Were you like, this comment?
16: No, I like blacked out. I was like, there's no way this is happening. And we had Monday Night Football on the TV. Yeah. And then I look on my Instagram Explore page and every media outlet has a zoomed in photo of her, of Taylor's wearing glitter freckles. And really, like, the community coined this term. It's not what we called the product initially. And from there, you know, my co-founder and I, our lives changed overnight.
1: Episode 4 was about budgeting, and budgeting can sound a bit boring, but it's something that's so important to our daily lives. We had Ola Madkademe from All Things Finance, who tried to break down some of the most popular budgeting techniques for us.
17: Once you deduct your expenses from your income, I personally recommend having a weekly budget. So this is something I do myself. So I, on a monthly basis, work out my expenses that leave my account, break my disposable income down into weekly chunks. So it just allows me to kind of manage my money on a weekly basis, so I don't end up getting to the end of the month and realizing I spent all of my income within the first week of the month. So I think having that weekly budget can be really handy. Or on the other end, you can have something called the 50-30-20 budgeting method, where 50% of your income goes towards your needs, you got 30% goes to the fun stuff, and then 20% is future use that can be saving or investing. I know a lot of young people like that.
1: We had Vex Layton, a comedian, consumer finance expert and host of the Spendology podcast, who tackled that sort of myth of the emergency rainy day budget. And does it have to be something like 12 months, or could there be an alternative?
18: So I did some research with Think Money recently about how much people actually need in the event of a financial crisis. Because like I said, I have been hearing people quote, you need 12 months of wages. Yeah. You know, you should put 12 months of wages aside so you can feel completely safe from financial disaster. I can't put 12 months of wages aside. I can't imagine a point in the near future I'll be able to. So I wanted to look at, okay, what is the average financial catastrophe? And it's around £700. It's like, do you know what? That immediately feels
1: like
18: better.
1: It's like a boiler.
18: You don't have to have 20 grand in the account, but if you can get somewhere towards 700, you are going to be covered for the average crisis, whether that's your boiler breaking down, whether that's your pet needing surgery, or a tooth falling out. And I think it's reassuring. And I think it's important to make people believe that whatever small thing they do, is still worth doing.
1: In episode 5, we looked into the hard-hitting topic of debt and what it can mean for you as an individual. We had sports broadcaster, podcaster, entrepreneur Jake Humphreys. And sometimes you might think someone as wealthy as him doesn't worry about their finances, but actually, it might impact him too.
19: Well, look, Bobby, I'll be really honest. I think people sometimes look from the outside and think, wow, you've ended up on kids TV, you must be financially stable, or you know, the world of Formula One must have been good for you financially, or even BT Sport. And I, like, there's no doubt about it, like, I come from a small family in Norfolk. My dad was a charity worker, my mum was a teacher, and as a kid, you know, clothes came from jumble sales. There were very few foreign holidays. When we finally managed to go on a foreign holiday, we would drive on a ferry to a campsite in France. You know, we were not an affluent family. And I think that's probably left me in a position where I'm always careful with money. Like, there are two things that stress me out, right? Health and finances. Yeah. And I lie awake at night worrying about my health and the health of my family. And when my finances aren't in good shape, I also, like, I am a catastrophizer. I do lie awake at night, you know, thinking, are things going to be okay? And I hate the uncertainty. I'm not good with uncertainty.
1: From across the pond in America, we were lucky to get the experiences of Kylie Scarlatta, who built up a $27,000 debt. But actually, it doesn't mean it's the end. She talked about how you can use this as a way to start again.
20: I heard of bankruptcy a little before I filed, but obviously nobody talks about it. It's kind of like a taboo type of like subject, because obviously when you hear bankruptcy, it's like you're giving up everything, you're losing everything. Yeah. But there's so many different chapters in between where you keep things, lose things, give up things to cover the debts. So I definitely didn't have any shame going into it too. I think especially since I posted that video before I filed for bankruptcy, I kind of am like an open book. So I didn't have any shame to it. And I definitely felt very much relieved after I had done it. With bankruptcy, I feel like a lot of people, you know, basically say like, you know, you have to give up, you have to sell some assets, you have to give up a car, you have to give up a house. But there are so many different chapters. And the one that I chose, I don't know if it's different over there, but over here, it's called a chapter 7. And it's basically any basically credit card debts, medical debts, school debts that you have, you can pay off while keeping, you know, a car note, your house and things like that. I have a car note myself, so I was able to keep that with the Chapter 7.
1: With chartered accountant and owner of Coco Financial, Fee Titus, she talked about how actually debt isn't all the same, and you can look at debt in terms of one perspective or another.
21: Growing up, you just assume that debt equals bad.
1: Everyone hears the word like, oh my God, someone's in debt.
21: Exactly. You think of it as such a negative thing. And actually, sort of having a seeing behind the scenes in finance and accounting, you realize that the world's biggest businesses, you know, they use debt for leverage to grow and to further themselves.
1: And countries as well.
21: Entire countries as well. Now, obviously, debt can be bad, mm-hmm. but it's not inherently bad. Mm. It's debt is technically neutral.
1: Yes.
21: The application and how you use it can either be positive or negative. So I think understanding almost our cultural understanding of debt,
1: yes.
21: The way we think about it is not as black and white as we think it is.
1: So those have been some of my favourite gems and nuggets over the past 6 weeks. And you can go back and listen to them at any stage on our website, on iTunes or Spotify, or even just scroll through our Instagram or TikTok account. Because again, I think with finance, the more you go back and revisit these issues, the more likely it will embed into your mind and be part of your daily lives. And that has come to the end of this episode on tax. We hope it's not been too taxing. Thank you so much to Caitlin Boswell from Tax Justice UK for showing us a high-level perspective on the taxation system. Throughout this episode, we've got a real sense of why tax matters to you as an individual. And again, it can feel like you're just a little cog in the system, but you need to make sure that you arm yourself with this knowledge so that, one, you can look after yourself, but also try and more positively impact wider society. And on Broke and How to Fix It on FUBAR Radio, we're so grateful that you join us each week, because personal finance is one of the most important things out there to making sure that you as individuals have happier and more fulfilling lives. So make sure you tune in again with me, Bobby Seagull, at 4 p.m. on Mondays to Broke and How to Fix It.
0: That was Broke and How to Fix It with Bobby Seagull. VAR, you serious? With Cecil G. Thomas.
3: This is one sport where it's unforgiving. 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Yeah. So we're trying to create somebody for that. You know, you have to be robust, you have to be mentally strong.
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29: Andy
2: Burnham's told ministers he will lead a cost of living government after announcing an £850 million tax cut on electricity bills. From October the 1st, they'll be VAT-free, saving households around £45 a year. It's being paid for by axing the digital ID project, but Darren Jones, an ally of former PM Keir Starmer, says that policy was unfunded. Conservative leader Kemi Badenoch says all new ideas need thinking through.
4: We know that things are difficult. That's why I have offered to work with Andy Burnham in the national interest to cut the benefits bill. But unfunded spending giveaways or tax cuts without a plan to pay for them will never be the answer to Britain's problems.
2: Meanwhile, London-based civil servants are being offered the chance to relocate to the new Number 10 North. Plans for the new Manchester-based branch of Downing Street are already underway. Next, Anne Widdecombe died after being hit on the head several times as she ate her lunch. Prosecutors have outlined more about her final moments as a 28-year-old man's appeared in court charged with her murder. Joshua Kerry from Rotherham in South Yorkshire has been remanded in custody. Three teenagers are beginning jail sentences for the murder of Caden Moy. The 16-year-old was stabbed to death on a beach in North Ayrshire last year. Jay Stewart and Cole Turley, who are 18, will serve 16 years, while a 15-year-old has been given 14 years. Lord Scott passed down the sentence.
5: Caden Moy's death was pointless and unnecessary. You appeared at times to celebrate what you had done. With considerable presence of mind in the aftermath, you sought to conceal your involvement in this appalling crime, in a manner also consistent with this having been a planned attack.
2: A Russian warship's carried out a firing exercise off the coast of Plymouth. The Royal Navy monitored the exercise and is continuing to track the vessel's movements. And more than 10 million Thames Water customers will be banned from using their hose pipes this week. That's the latest from Radio News Up. I'm David Hall.
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8: Today is a sad day.
9: It's a very sad day.
8: But we're not going to make it sad.
9: We're not going to make it sad.
8: We're not going to... Go on. No.
9: Please.
8: I might start to tear up a little bit. So if I keep going, it's because I'm trying to hold back the tears and pretend that I'm well hard and I'm not.
9: Yeah. That sounds a little bit like you're gagging on something then, but probably more appropriate.
8: Could be.
9: It is a very sad day. This is the Dating Show, but this is the Dating Show for the very last time.
8: I can't believe you said the words. I can't even bring it out. I can't even, like, the words don't even come out. I can't articulate them.
9: After nearly 60 episodes.
8: It's a lot, isn't it?
9: It's a lot, especially as we were only going to do about 10 at the beginning.
8: Yeah.
9: And we've done 60. 60 times people have potentially tuned in and listened to us talk shit.
8: Fuck. Well, when you put it like that.
9: And it is a sad day. It's a very sad day for Cece and I because it means that technically we're no longer working together. So it's, I don't want to say
8: that.
9: What are
8: we going to do? We need a weekly catch up regardless then. Because
9: I think we should, yeah. Catch
8: up. Like,
9: I agree.
8: A little bit about the world, we get a guest on, but more importantly, we get to catch up and find out what's going on with us.
9: Well, I'll be honest with you, over the 60 shows, we've had some fabulous guests, but my favourite show has always been when we don't have a fucking guest.
8: Same. Yeah, well, when they cancel us in the morning, I'm like, yes, I get to talk to Pete.
9: No offence to the guests, because no. Some of you have been delightful, some of you have been dickheads, but some of you have been delightful. However, it's you.
8: It is. Should we go out with a bang, though? Should we, like, make this fucking...
9: Well, finally, well...
8: Like, yeah, literally go out.
9: So tune in, because in the last, we're actually in separate rooms. The last 15 minutes, we're going to fuck for you live. No.
8: to get people to listen. Maybe we'll up our following a little bit.
9: Yeah, so you can now find the Dating Show on Pornhub.
8: Yes.
9: So this is going to be our last show. For our last show, we haven't got a guest. Because
8: On purpose,
9: because we don't want anyone to take our limelight, basically. No. This is all about us.
8: But we have got a topic.
9: We have got a topic.
8: We've got
9: yes.
8: a topic. We thought we'd do something sort of regular. And I like the topic.
9: I like the topic. What is the topic?
8: The topic is other people's opinions.
9: Fuck them.
8: Fuck them, exactly. Moving so on swiftly.
9: That's a brief. And there you go. And that's the topic done. So moving on, we are going to be doing Weird and Wonderful Dating News, and we're going to have a bumper listeners' questions and stories. Our producers actually told us that one of them is the best we've ever had. All right. So Cece and I haven't heard it yet, but it's the best we've ever had. So after nearly 60 shows, we've saved the best till last.
8: If that tops our last one, because the Memory Matey boy who had, it was a shit story, as in something happened involving shit. But he, for me, the guy that we thought should work in radio was my top. So if it beats that,
9: it may be that we said he should work in radio and actually the Dating Show is going to be hosted by him now. Maybe that's what's happened.
8: That's what it is. Yeah, basically, we've both been fired and all of our guests were better than us, so they are taking our place.
9: Yeah. But
8: if that happens, I'm going to fucking lose my shit. I'm not going to lie.
9: But listen, the Dating Show is us, all right? But just if anyone is listening, obviously we love FUBAR, but if they do bring back the Dating Show with anyone else, don't listen.
8: Yeah.
9: So moving on. shall we start with the final ever?
8: Fuck. Final ever fuck, yes.
9: Let's start with the final ever fuck. The final ever dating sex book.
8: Okay, right. Ugh, I'm going to warm up for this one because as it's last, I don't know which angle you're going to go with. We're going to go real neat and tidy or we're going to go really wrong.
9: Well, I mean, it's a short and sweet one.
8: Okay.
9: So it's called a spicy gringo.
8: Spicy
9: gringo.
8: Gringo. Isn't gringo, it's what Mexicans call white people?
9: Well, I don't think it's just Mexicans. I think it's any Spanish speaking, like kind of countries or whatever.
8: Okay.
9: A gringo is someone who is not Hispanic or Latin.
8: Okay, so it's what's it called again? A spicy
9: gringo.
8: Spicy gringo.
9: Yeah.
8: Go on then, give it to me. Rather than me start insulting people, give it to me.
9: Do you like spicy food?
8: Yeah, I do.
9: Amazing. You should try this then. So, it's the act of stuffing someone's ass with hot sauce and then eating it.
8: Oh, for fuck's sake. Okay, so let's just visualise this. Someone's...
9: Is bent over, ass cheeks spread, gaping.
8: Squeezy bottle.
9: The little asshole just blowing kisses.
8: I've got the spice for you. So, you know, when you go to have a pizza and you're in a proper Italian restaurant and then they come out with the oil and you can see the chilies in the bottom and you shake chili it oil. Up and it's like, yeah, but it's not just chili oil. It's like handmade, homemade, like been in there festering, so it's fucking spicy.
9: Yeah,
8: squeeze that in.
9: I mean, listen, if you like spicy food,
8: yeah,
9: great, get it. How would that feel for the person's arsehole though? I mean, obviously we all know what ring sting is.
8: Yes.
9: I mean, I can't imagine it being that comfortable.
8: No, I don't, because I know whenever I've had some really too spicy food and you're like, give me the milk, you try and find everything, none of it works because you've just gone too far. I imagine that's more intense in your asshole.
9: I can imagine it being more intense in your asshole as well.
8: It could be a little bit like a colonic, but just a different version.
9: Yes, very different version. Very, very different. Almost nothing like a colonic, if I'm honest with you.
8: See the resemblance. You know, it probably have the same effect, but maybe more pain.
9: Yes, definitely more pain. Definitely more pain.
8: Does it do it for you? Would you try it?
9: If I'm honest, no. Not something I would try. But, you know, like Johnny Cash said, nothing wrong with a ring of fire. All right? It is what it is. The Ring of Fire. One of my favourite Johnny Cash songs, that.
8: Good for you.
9: Burn, burn, burn. Have you heard the song?
8: I have. His movie's on TV tonight.
9: Walk the Line?
8: Yeah.
9: Great, great.
8: Very great.
9: Joaquin Phoenix is one of my favourite actors, actually, and he's fucking brilliant in it. And did you know as well, he actually learnt to sing like Johnny Cash and played the guitar for that film. And because Johnny Cash has got such a memorable voice, it was obviously quite low, when they were, when he was practising for months to try and sound like Johnny Cash, he couldn't get it, he couldn't get that low. And then months before they started, because he worked on it so hard, before they started filming, he'd suddenly found a new octave to go lower, and then because they weren't originally going to use his voice, they were going to use someone else's. And then actually Johnny Cash is the one singing in it, because he literally just before they started filming, he managed to find this other octave because he practiced so hard just to sound like Johnny Cash.
8: That's a really incredible story. I like that.
9: And obviously Reese Witherspoon's in it, who plays
8: She's phenomenal as well.
9: Yeah, she plays June Carter. And another Joaquin Phoenix thing, Joker 2 is about to start filming.
8: Who? Joker 2, yeah, I heard this, Should we just change the subject and talk about movies?
9: Yeah, it's more one of my favourite things.
8: I've got fun facts for you all day long.
9: I don't watch TV, do I? So I don't watch, you know, like normal TV, like fucking... reality. I don't watch any of that shit. I don't watch any reality. I don't watch anything like that. I just watch serial killers and films.
8: Yeah, I'm saying not serial killers, but just films.
9: Oh, I love a good someone. Love a good serial killer.
8: I can't see.
9: Okay, what about serial killers? Are you just are you just telling us that, or because of serial killers?
8: Because of serial killers. If I watch a horror movie or anything, it's a little bit like that person could be in my house. Wee, no sleepy time for me.
9: Oh, that's quite cute, to be fair.
8: Is it?
9: Yeah, that's quite cute from you. Yeah.
8: All cute for ages. I'll take it.
9: Yeah, that's quite cute. Right, so
8: let's
9: Spicy Gringo.
8: Okay.
9: So next up, we are going to be doing the last ever...
8: Fucking weird.
9: Weird and wonderful fucking dating
8: weird
9: news.
8: Weird and wonderful dating news. As per, shall I read the first one?
9: Please.
8: Right. Oh, okay. This is going to be a good one for you. My date cooked his dogs a better meal than me, so I walked out.
9: Pathetic.
8: By her or him?
9: By her.
8: I knew you'd say that.
9: Whoever walked out.
8: I knew you'd say that. A woman has been casually dating a guy for 2.5 months when he invited her around to cook for her for dinner. The woman has severe acid reflux, and which restricts the types of food she can eat, including red sauces, which something he knew about.
9: Oh, so she wouldn't like the spicy gringo.
8: She wouldn't be a fan.
9: No.
8: Still quite like to see it, though. When she arrived at his, she saw him making steak, eggs, potatoes, mini corns, which all looked delicious. When he finally brought the food to the living room where she was sat, she was surprised to see two plates with pizza on it. She asked where the steak and eggs were, and he bluntly said that his two German shepherds... he bluntly said that it was for his two German shepherds and said that they eat better than he does. Not only had she got much worse, she also had... He'd also served her something she couldn't eat, which she pointed out to him. He explained that he hadn't put much of the tomato sauce on the homemade pizza and told her to eat it. He refused to give her any of the food, so she got up, left, never spoke to him again.
9: Right. Well, firstly, absolutely nothing wrong with cooking great food for your dogs. And I don't see that as an issue. However, I feel like the headline in this makes it sound worse than it is.
8: It is worse. It's bad.
9: If she can't eat that stuff, then that is a bit wankerish of him to cook her something she can't eat.
8: Take out that she can't eat it anyway. I think it's still wankerish, no? Fucking steak for your dogs and pizza for your date.
9: Yeah.
8: Is that something you would do?
9: Yeah.
8: But you'd actually, you'd let them see that you're cooking the steak for your dogs and then go, oh, that's not for you, love. This bit of shitty ass pizza's for you.
9: Yeah.
8: No, you wouldn't.
9: No, listen, if you're cooking steak for the dog, then I'd probably, I mean, I'm obviously vegetarian, but if someone wanted steak, I would, and I'm cooking it for the dogs, then I would cook them a steak as well. I would quite happily give my dogs better food than... But listen, she's saying pizza is not like... Some people love pizza. Some people consider pizza a better food than steak. Just because she can't eat it, which is the bad point of this, is that she can't eat it, so we shouldn't have cooked that. However, I don't see anything wrong with cooking better food for your animals than your date.
8: But then you're always prioritizing the dogs,
9: yes,
8: over the partner.
9: Yes.
8: I mean, because absolutely, I've been yes. there myself, it's just a little bit shit.
9: Well,
8: it doesn't do your self-confidence any good. Just saying. I'm all for cooking. Listen, I don't think
9: it does my dog's self-confidence very good if they see that I'm eating better than them.
8: That's you and them, right? That's fine. But you kind of got to show your partner who's priority. Even if you don't believe it, you've got to make them feel like they're important in your life.
9: Fine. And then I will cook her exactly the same as the dogs and stick it in a bowl on the floor for her as well. And then they can all be equals.
8: Let's move on. let's fucking move on.
9: No, listen, also it says here he refused to give her any other food, which is a bit wankerish as well. So he just sounds like a wanker full stop for the way he's treated her.
8: Yeah.
9: However, I don't think being jealous of what the dogs are eating is, I mean,
8: I'd have to disagree. But
9: you can't be jealous of a dog.
8: It's not jealous of the dog. It's not
9: so cute though.
8: It's not the point, is it? It's more about where that puts you in the relationship. It's not the jealousy of a dog. Like, you can't be jealous of a dog. Dogs are lush, but it's where it puts you in that pecking order. Like, where's the importance of you? Are you at the bottom of the list? And I've been there. It's only because I've been there. Like, dated a guy whose dog was at the top. He was second. His job was third. I was fourth. And it, you know, if you're spending the rest

0: blog from Germany identifies as objectum sexual, which means she is sexually attracted to objects. She says that she feels an overwhelming love towards a particular passenger plane named Dick.
1: Excellent.
0: She now refers to this plane as her boyfriend. She's given relationships with humans a go, but claims the aircraft makes her feel complete. She admitted to not wanting to cuddle or become intimate with people, unlike objects, where she craves the intimacy. She even says it's the best sex she's ever had. She has one large replica model, which is the same size as her, as well as 50 smaller replica models that sleep in her bed that she gets physical with. She's in love with the plane that she regularly travels on it so that she can remain close to her partner. She particularly loves Dick's face, wings and engine, and says that they're so sexy to her. She would love to marry the plane more than anything, but it's forbidden in her country.
1: Oh, what a shame. It's forbidden in her country.
0: I mean, I find it weird that Germany has got a law that forbids you to marry a plane.
1: How many people, well, this obviously is something that's quite normal, regular to them. If they create a law around it, it must be something that people ask for.
0: I mean, I don't know what my favourite part of this is. The weather's probably the fact that she sleeps in bed with 50 smaller replica models, because if they're replica, I mean, imagine how hard they are. Imagine just sort of tossing and turning in bed, you just fall on.
1: How uncomfortable.
0: Yeah. But then she does like to put them inside her as well.
1: That's actually a picture of her. We've got a picture of this woman laid in bed. She's on her back. She's hugging her plane.
0: I hope that's not the one that she fucks, because, I mean, that has got a big...
1: She does fuck that one. So it's the one that's the same size as her, right?
0: No, I think it's the smaller ones that she fucks, because the head on that is quite big. And if she manages to get that inside her, then fuck me, I can hear the echo from here. You know, like when you're feeding like a baby and you do like the...
1: Yeah, it wouldn't. All of that wouldn't shock me after...
0: Here comes the plane. Do you know what I mean?
1: Yeah.
0: Do you think it's like that?
1: I do. I just, these ones I can't, and the only one I trust and believe in these kind of, this type of situation story is our best friend, Yuri.
0: Yeah, of course, yeah.
1: I believe him when he says he wants to fuck ashtrays, but this one, I feel like she's attention seeking.
0: Right. Why do we feel, it's a shame we can't get her on because this is the last show. I don't know if we mentioned it, but it would have been interesting to see, to speak to Sarah and see, to see if she's another Yuri.
1: Yeah, I'm a bit of a fan.
0: I don't think that you could be another Yuri.
1: No, I just like Yuri. I just like him, but I think she's attention seeking. I'm not sold on Dick.
0: Yeah, well, I mean, listen, she's a very interesting person, evidently, if she likes to. She's definitely no plain Jane.
1: Is this actually a thing? Objectum sexual? I've never heard of that.
0: Well, apparently so. So I've got a question for you.
1: Oh, God. Go on.
0: If you had to fall in love with an object, what would the object be?
1: Probably fall in love is different to having sex with. You know,
0: she's in love with and having sex. So, all right, I'll tell you what then.
1: No, don't change it, because I had a good one for you. You know, my wooden French bulldog that's I use as a door stand?
0: Yes.
1: That's what I'd fall in love with.
0: You'd fall in love with...
1: I wouldn't fuck it.
0: No, you get splinters. But
1: Yeah,
0: it'd be terrible. Okay, so yours would be the wooden... Okay, I get you. Yeah,
1: well, what would yours be? This is one you have to have sex with, though. It's not just love, it's sex.
0: Oh, right, okay. So
1: yeah, I've changed it for you.
0: For me, it's sex, okay.
1: Yeah.
0: motorbike?
1: You'd fuck your motorbike. What would you do? Sit your willy down the exhaust?
0: Or just wank on the seat or something.
1: Okay, I'll accept, because I mean, hard
0: with the
1: leather,
0: engine going whilst revving it. Yeah, whilst revving it.
1: Yeah, that's it. Okay. Yeah. Okay.
0: Yeah. Thank God this is the last show, because I'm never working again. interesting.
1: I'm going to ask your opinion on something, and this is actually our topic now. So I know you sort of briefly touched on it at the start, very briefly, with two words, which I support. But the other people's opinions.
0: Mm-hmm.
1: So I know that you generally don't give a fuck, but when would you give a fuck? Like, what would bother you? Would it be someone, that you know, or would it be if it was a person you've never met before in your life and they had an opinion on something you've done, when?

0: Would it bother you?
1: Couldn't give a shit. If it's someone I've never met before, then I couldn't give a fuck whether someone, what anyone thinks. However, there are certain people whose opinions do matter to me. And especially over the last 8 years or whatever I've done fucking TV and that, everyone has an opinion. Mm-hmm. Everyone has an opinion, and you open yourself up to everyone's opinions. And quite often I couldn't give it. And I've had fucking death threats, and I've had fucking this and that, and everyone hates this, you know, whether people love you for 1 week and hate you for another week, whatever, couldn't give a shit. However, there are certain people's opinions, and I don't watch myself on TV, who have maybe watched things that I've done or heard things that I've done, who have given their opinion, and it does matter to me. It matters to me because I love them. Mm-hmm. So I think your loved one's opinions, it doesn't matter. Of course it does. However, people that you don't know and people, I really couldn't give a fuck.
0: And what about opinions of your partner? So if you...
1: If it's a loved one, yeah.
0: Someone else doesn't like your partner or they... Yeah.
1: It doesn't, again, couldn't give a shit. Really, because it's not down to them. And more than anything, he would probably bother me based on the fact that I'd feel quite protective over that person. So that's why it would, you know, people saying stuff to me does not bother me. The reason I don't film with my family or in my house or I keep that very separate is because that's my area. Mm-hmm. And I don't want everyone to have an opinion on that. Mm-hmm. Because it would bother me if other people were fucked, you know, said something disrespectful about my mum, for example, or whatever else. Mm-hmm. However, if I'm, you know, dating someone or people don't like who I'm dating or who I'm friends with, I couldn't give a shit. It's my choice who I spend my time with and it's my choice what I do with it.
0: And if you're in a group situation then, so you're taking your bird out and it's like couples night and there's, I know, eight other couples and nobody liked your partner, how would you manage that or deal with it?
1: Listen, if it's my partner, then, you know, if you have love for me or you have any respect for me, then... you keep your opinions to your fucking self.
0: Yeah.
1: That's kind of the way I look at it. I mean, I've got friends, partners who I don't particularly fucking like, but I'm not going to be an arsehole to them because it's my friend's partner.
0: Yeah.
1: It doesn't matter what I think of them. It matters if they love them and they make them happy or whatever. Do you know what I mean?
0: Yeah.
1: We don't, the whole thing, not everyone likes everyone and not everyone's going to agree with whatever goes on in life and what you do. And, you know, I don't agree with lots of things other people do, but does it matter what I think? No, not mm-hmm. really. Do you know what I mean? Like, why would anyone give a shit what I fucking think?
0: Yeah.
1: I kind of think the same.
0: I guess that if it's like a protective thing, you know, if someone's trying to protect you, say you're dating someone, you end the relationship because they've maybe fucked you over and then you get back with them. So then your friends, your family are going to have an opinion because they're like, well, I'm trying to protect Pete now because this has fucked him over. So,
1: which I completely get. I completely get that. And you can appreciate that people got other opinions, but don't give a shit. Because it's at the end of the day, it's your choice what you do. And listen, I've been there before where I've been see people and then, you know, my everyone hates them because they think they're fucking bad news, this and the other, and then I've got back with them. Mm-hmm. And then people have refused to or stopped speaking to me.
0: Yeah.
1: Well, it can't have been that fucking close to you in the first place, could I?
0: Yeah.
1: My life. You know, as much as you want to try and protect people, whatever else. The whole point of being a good friend or the whole point of being there for someone is that you, part and parcel of that shit is you are, you have to respect what people do with their lives and then you have to be there to pick up the pieces if it does go wrong, whether you're right or wrong and you can give people advice or give people what your opinion is it. But at the end of the day, it's down to everyone to make their own choices in life, isn't it?
0: Have you never told a friend then that you don't like their partner? Oh, you have?
1: If I've been asked. Right, I'm honest about stuff. You know, I'm not going to just tell someone my opinion. If someone says, listen, what do you think? And someone asks, then I'll tell the truth. But at the end of the day, regardless of that being my opinion, just because that's my opinion does not mean that person should take my opinion on board. Mm-hmm. And I'm quite happy for that. Mm-hmm. There's no point giving your opinion on something if you think it's gospel and that you're just right and whatever else. And also, a lot of the time, and this is what I love, is people, oh, we're allowed opinions. We're allowed, of course you are, but you don't have to
0: put your opinion on everyone. Yeah.
1: No, you don't have to fucking do that. If someone asks me, then I'll tell them the truth. Mm. However, if you don't ask me, I don't need to tell you because I'm not going to upset someone purposely by going, well, I think this and I think, because what the fuck does it matter what I think?
0: Mm-hmm. Yeah.
1: Do you know what I mean?
0: I definitely, like, in my 20s, I used to be the girl that would tell my friends what I thought of their partners.
1: Yeah. But
0: because they were maybe cheating on them or they'd done something, and I would always be the girl that was like, wow, your partner cheated on you. But it never, ever, ever went in my favour. I thought I was doing the right thing because I would be telling someone, your partner's fucking cheating on you. But the only person that gets the shit is the delivery person.
1: Yeah, don't shoot the messenger.
0: Yeah. And yeah. I always would. And I mean, look, if someone's cheating on someone and I'm close to that person, I will always say something. But maybe I would do it. Maybe I would do it very differently now. I definitely wasn't quite very eloquent in the way that I would share that information.
1: You've got to be honest. If people want to know your opinion, I completely get that. And sometimes people don't like it when you give an opinion that they don't agree with. But if you ask for the opinion, then you're going to get it. However, just because you have an opinion does not mean you have to tell everyone your opinion, because opinions are like arseholes. Everyone has one. It's a really old saying, but it's fucking true. Everyone's got an opinion on everything.
0: Mm.
1: However, the problem is that you get these really... I can't think of the word. There's a word for it. But you get these people that just seem to think they have to tell everyone exactly what they think about everything all the time. Yeah. There's absolutely no need to do that. I completely get freedom of speech and fucking, you know, I can say it's just my opinion. But it's the same as, look at, what's the thing? Fucking hell, I can't even fucking think properly today. It's like trolling type stuff.
0: Yeah.
1: Now, don't get me wrong. Trolling is fucking horrendous, right? But also you get people that say nasty things completely unnecessarily, but then when they're told, like, why the fuck have you said that? Well, it's my opinion. I can say what I want. But you didn't have to. You know, let's say you put up a picture up on Instagram and goes, well, you look like shit. You might think that. Mm-hmm. Don't get me wrong. I'll see things and I think, oh, fuck me. I'm not going to go, well, you look like shit. Mm-hmm. And then when someone goes, why the fuck have you said that? Well, it's my opinion.
0: Yeah.
1: That's absolutely fine for you to have that opinion. No one's saying that that's wrong. Why the fuck have you got to say it?
0: I was listening to a really, really juicy podcast last week. And
1: juicier than this one?
0: Juicier than ours. Fucking hell. It was so interesting because I, you know, when you pick up things about yourself and you're like, oh shit, do I do that? Hmm. And this woman was saying that when your friend calls you and they're like, I just need to like, da da da. And they're saying all these things and you're sat there literally on the edge of your seat thinking, I just got so much to say. She said, the best thing you can say to someone in those moments is, do you want to be heard or do you want my opinion?
1: Mm.
0: And that's something I never ask people. Not that I put my opinions on people, but I've always got something to say because I might have experienced it myself.
1: Yeah.
0: But the best thing you can ask someone when they're calling you or they've said, can we have a coffee, is do you just want to be heard? Because if that's it and they just want to vent, you're not ready for someone else's opinion.
1: Mm.
0: But it's as a friend, you do want to support and you maybe think, and especially I have this, maybe it's an error or it's a good or bad thing, I don't know. But I feel like my support, my way of supporting is to share my opinion.
1: Yeah. And I think that's probably part of the, because it's not a bad thing to share your opinion. Like, no. I'm not saying it is, but... when it's wanted, like
0: you exactly, just said, it has to be invited.
1: But we all have this thing, and don't get me wrong. I'm sitting there like saying this, like I'm fucking an angel. No, not at all. Like I've done it before. Like someone tells you something, you go, well, that's fucking bollocks. Like you don't need to give your opinion.
0: Mm.
1: I'm quite happy if people don't take my opinion on board and it doesn't bother me in the slightest. Whereas you get some people give an opinion and then get the ump.
0: Well, you don't take it, yeah. You're like, I told you, yeah, well, I didn't ask your fucking opinion and I didn't ask you of me for...
1: But then it's my pet hate when people go, well, listen, it's just my opinion. Like, as if it gets them... When you say something that's wankerish, by going, well, it's just my opinion, you know what I mean? Does not get you... No. You've said something wankerish.
0: It's like saying sorry, not meaning it. I'm sorry, but it's just how I feel. Well, you're not fucking sorry. And actually no one needed to hear that that's just how you feel. That's your ego wanting to hear everyone to hear how you feel.
1: But the problem is, and I'm guilty with it, we all, like, you know, everyone is, we love to hear the sound of our own voice. And everyone likes to think that they're right all the time. But at the end of the day, listen, we all live our own lives. And as long as you do things in life, when we all fuck up and make mistakes and whatever else, and sometimes you should have listened to people's opinions because it might have saved you an awful lot of trouble or whatever else. But that's the beauty of hindsight, isn't it?
0: Mm.
1: Whose opinion does matter to you?
0: Anyone I'm close with,
1: yeah.
0: my you know, like that my families really do, their opinion matters, but equally
1: they don't have to take it.
0: Different life to me. So sometimes my friends who are from London have lived and moved away from like the hometown, moved to London. They know a little bit more about the lifestyle here and how it works and the things that we either crave or we need, or they're just a little bit more in tune with who I am today. So my families do matter, but also they just live differently to me. They're never going to get my London life, and I would never expect them to. So I'll take on board their opinion, especially if I'm coming off as a twat. That means a lot. I really would take on their opinion because I think, well, if you think it, someone else thinks it. So I don't want to be horrible to people, but my friends are really, my friends challenge me, and that's why they're my friends. We all challenge each other.
1: It's good to be challenged. It's good to be challenged because, and this is another thing, as much as it's other people's opinions, also this is another, my opinion or I get things wrong all the time, all the time. Like we all do. And sometimes it is good to be challenged and have other people's opinions because it might make you see things differently.
0: 100%. However,
1: and it's, you have to be the sort of person that can take on other people's opinions when you ask, does that make sense?
0: Like, it's the invite. Yeah. It's like any good friend will say, can I give you my opinion on this?
1: Yeah.
0: Like, and then you're like, yeah, do you know what? But if I'm sometimes not ready to hear things,
1: no.
0: And I'll just say, babe, look, today I don't want to hear it. Like, yeah. I know I might be in the wrong. Just today is not the day to hear it. And I'm honest about that. It's like setting a boundary.
1: And having the humility to admit when you're wrong is really important as well. Especially for, someone like me, because I am wrong 90% of the time. However, I think I'm right 100% of the time.
0: We always do. Otherwise, we wouldn't do it.
1: But yeah, but if you are wrong about stuff, you have to admit that. You have to own your shit, don't you?
0: Yeah. Well, that's how you grow.
1: Yeah.
0: Own it.
1: Own your shit. Right. That was our last.
0: Opinions.
1: That was our opinions on. That was our opinions on people's opinions.
0: Yeah.
1: So let us know your opinion on opinions. This is normally the time before we go into listeners' questions and stories where I'm going to remind people that we're listening to the Food Bar Radio. The Food Bar Radio.
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1: 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But as it is our last show, don't bother getting in contact with us because we
0: Don't bother getting in contact, but also listen to us.
1: Yes.
0: Like, so please do listen to all our old shows because I'm sure at some point it will look good for someone.
1: Yes.
0: You know what I mean? Someone will care.
1: Yes, we have done nearly 60 different topics, all sorts of things, and you can listen to all of them things on Food Bar Radio and across all sorts of other bits and bobs. So please do that because, it's our legacy.
0: It is. It is our legacy.
1: For the very sad last time, we're going to do listeners' questions and stories.
0: Ooh-wee! This is one of my favourite parts.
1: Well,
0: one of.
1: So we're going to start with a story from Zach.
0: Where's Zach from?
1: Zach is from Dundee.
0: I think Zach is from New Zealand.
1: Oh, and what does that sound like?
0: Don't get me fucking started on this. I'll completely ruin his life and ours.
1: Okay, Zach, are you from New Zealand? Tell us.
2: So it's the first day. We're going to Liverpool for a few drinks. Everything's going well. We end up going back to hers. So we're having a little boogie in the kitchen, dancing, feeling good. She comes to me and she says, "Zach, I've got a cat. Do you want any?" I said, "No, I'm good, thanks." I didn't really trust her. She takes a big spoonful of this cat and then sniffs it down. She struggles. It's that much cat. And I'm like, fucking hell, champ. So after 10 minutes, she comes up to me and says, "Kieran's upstairs." She repeats it like 3 times. And I'm like, well, I'm getting a bit creeped out now. Anyway, we carry on dancing. I'm like, is she seeing shit? Maybe she's tripping already. So after maybe about another 20 minutes, she runs to the door and she says, "They're here." And I'm like, who the fuck's she on about? She says, "They're here, Zach." So I fucking open the door. There's no one there, thank God. She pushes past me and goes, "Guys, what are you doing? Come on inside." And she's literally talking to thin air. There's no one out there. So I get the door closed and eventually by saying that they're actually inside, these imaginary people, and it works. We're all good. So she says, "Oh, Zach, sleep here." I shouldn't, but I fucking did because I'm drunk as a skunk and a bit of a horny dog as well. And I wake up and a bit later and I can just sense something's off, and I open my eyes and I can see a shadow above me. So I open them fucking rapid and it's her stood over me. And she just says, "Zach, you need to leave." And I'm like, "Thank fuck, yeah, I do." So I start rushing. I get my fucking clothes on. And I look at the time. It's like 3:45 or something. She's let me sleep for like half an hour, if that. So as I'm trying to get changed, she's fucking on my back. She's saying, "Zach, fucking get your clothes on. Get out of my fucking house," basically. And she already had a taxi waiting outside for her, which I thought was a bit weird. Anyway, so we never really spoke again. And that was it, really.
0: Wow.
1: Wow.
0: So firstly, I thought he said cat, and I was like, why is he so fussed about a fucking cat? Right.
1: No, cat. Cat. So went on a date and then got back, having a few drinks and a little dance around the kitchen, and your date gets off her tits on cat. That is the moment I think you leave.
0: Yeah.
1: I mean, however...
0: Well, what did he call himself? A horny dog or something?
1: A horny dog.
0: A horny dog and something else.
1: But however horny you are, it would worry me sleeping with someone who thinks that there's a full party going on when there's only two of you.
0: Well, for me, it's the door thing, knocking, allowing people in that aren't there.
1: What do you do in that situation? Do you pretend you can see these people?
0: Oh, I would. If I'm like, yeah, he's clearly fucking living this, I would be worried about what he'd do. If that's how, that's his level of fucked, then what's he going to do to me if I try and say I want to leave?
1: The funny bit for me is whether or not I would pretend that I know what's happening. Do you know what I mean? Like, would I be like, "Oh yeah, how are you, Barry? Are you good?" whilst talking to a plant pot, just to make it seem normal? Or would you be going, "What the fuck is happening? There's no one there"?
0: I think you'd probably...
1: I think I'd pretend.
0: Yeah, you'd pretend for a little bit, but I would not be getting into a bed with that person, and especially not having sex with them. Fucking hell.
1: No way. And I think it's a lesson to everyone. Don't do cat on your own on a date.
0: Lesson learned. Thank you, Zach.
1: We're going to go straight to Jen.
0: Okay. Another story.
1: So, Jen, story. Jen is from Wales, I think.
0: I think she's from Scotland.
1: Okay.
3: So a few years back, I got on an online date. So I got and met him at a really busy pub, sort of family type of pub, that kind of thing. And I got there and the first thing I noticed is he's like 15 years older than his pictures. But I'm quite interested in people, so I thought I'll just sit down and have a quick drink with the guy and see what he's about. He's clutching this box. I remember it's like a navy blue box, like almost like a jewellery, like a watch box, that sort of thing. And starts to tell me he's a domination master and he's looking for a submissive, like a full-time submissive. And I'm like, okay. And they said, you know, what's this box you're clutching? So he passes it over going, "It's a present for you." And then tells me that he's looking, for me to be his submissive potentially. So I open the box and I'm about a foot away from his table of guys. And I flipped it open and I see this big metal butt plug. So I just flipped the lid back down very quickly. He's like, okay, move the conversation on. And he's like, "Do you know what that is?" And I'm like, "Yeah." And he's prattling on about his favourite colour being like purple, I think he mentioned. And I'm like, whatever, yeah. Anyway, so I kind of make my excuses and leave. For some reason, I take the box with me. Anyway, so I get home, look at this thing properly, and there's a great big purple gem on the end of the butt plug. I did actually end up keeping hold of it for a few years. I took it to work to show a friend that's just like a bit of it, bit into all that. She priced it up and we were gobsmacked at how much he'd actually spent on this thing. That was the last I've ever seen of him, and definitely the weirdest date I've ever been on.
1: I mean, listen, Jen, yeah, it sounds like my guy there has watched, what's that film, 50 Shades of Grey, a little bit too much, and just thought he was...
0: Look, what kind of chat were they having beforehand to get to this level where he thinks that bringing a butt plug on the date is cool?
1: This is the context of it, is that actually that might have been missed out, is that actually they were sexting, maybe. I don't know. Because if they're just having normal chat beforehand and then he would just turn up with a butt plug, firstly, respect that hustle. Go get what you want, son. But I mean,
0: no, because what's the app? Isn't that
1: by the sounds
0: app?
1: Of it? Hold on, producer just said she had no idea he was a dominatrix. Is dominatrix the word for the man, or is it called something else? Is it still a dominatrix? I don't know. So she had no idea. So it sounds like actually he did just randomly just rock up with a butt plug.
0: What a guy!
1: What a guy! How would you feel if he went, "Oh, listen, I've got a little present for you. You know, so nice to meet you. Really glad you came for this drink. Here's a butt plug."
0: Yeah, I'd make my excuses and leave. I think the thing
1: would
0: right,
1: you
0: listen,
1: take, but would you take the butt plug with you?
0: Yeah, probably.
1: Yeah. Well, it's a present I'd after say, all. You don't
0: I'm
1: be
0: sorry,
1: rude.
0: This is a little bit weird for me, but I'm going to take it anyway. Yeah. Would you? I mean, you probably
1: would. Do I take the butt plug?
0: Yeah.
1: Yeah, I'd add it to my collection.
0: Right.
1: Jen,
0: sorry about your day, and I hope the next one's not as fucking weird. But
1: well, I think you should just get your own back, and on your next day, I think you should take the butt plug and give it to the other person, just see how they react.
0: That's quite nice. It's like acts of service. It's a gift, just giving gifts to people.
1: Because also, how
0: someone
1: funny would...
0: Someone enjoy it and like it.
1: But how funny would that be if you did that, and then the person went, what the fuck is this? And you went, I'd see, that's the reaction I was looking for, because this is what someone bought me. Because what a great conversation starter for a date.
0: Maybe we're missing the point here, because he's actually spent a lot of money on this. She said at the end that they found out how expensive this was. Maybe he's gone home and he's the one like, fuck Jen, I fucking bought her a really expensive butt plug and she's an ungrateful cow.
1: Yeah, bitch.
0: Yeah. Maybe we're seeing it from the wrong angle.
1: Yeah, maybe. Or he probably went back to his dungeon and his house dungeon.
0: I think Jen's the problem. I don't think it's him.
1: You think Jen? Yeah, you think it's well. Basically,
0: he's going to take the time and effort to buy her a really expensive gift, and she's rejected.
1: Yeah, normally people go with flowers or something, but he just he just wanted the butt plug and said, yeah,
0: different, yeah. Right, who's next?
1: Well, we're going to do some advice now, I think.
0: Oh God, these poor people.
1: All right,
0: advice.
1: We're going to do some advice from Chelsea. So I'm going to read this out to you.
0: Go on.
1: So this is advice from Chelsea. What's your take on fuck buddies and trying not to catch feelings? If you do catch them, what do you do? Should I tell that person and walk away or carry on as we are? Cece, take it away.
0: Look, just because it started out as fuck buddies, it doesn't mean it has to go in that direction or continue in that direction. If you're catching feelings, you need to say something, because then you're tricking yourself on them. And who knows, they might actually feel the same way. And if they don't feel the same way, you're still tricking yourself, because you're then entering into something where you're hoping they're probably going to change. And if they're just not on that level, then they're not on that level. So
1: do you think you can have a fuck buddy without catching feelings?
0: I can't, but someone else might. I personally can't, but it depends on your makeup. Women release a hormone when we have sex. It's a fake hormone. So we naturally think that we like this person more than we do. Men don't have that hormone. So we will, if you take that into account, it's always going to be a little bit harder for a female, because we get this, it's a fake hormone. Until it runs out and it gets out your system again, you think you're into this person and you're not. And to try and tell yourself that, oh, it's not me, it's the hormone, it's quite hard to do.
1: Okay. All right. So scientifically, it's proven that women catch feelings.
0: The hormone makes you feel like you've caught feelings. Yeah.
1: Okay. All right. Interesting. I didn't know that.
0: Okay. Yeah.
1: Okay. I think you can just have fuck buddies and not. If you're having sex with someone, regardless, you're catching, you've got feelings for that. Like, you like that person. Mm. But obviously by catch feelings, I think that's slightly different. I do think you can have sex with someone and not want a relationship.
0: And just
1: be quite casual. But I do think it's quite hard, because normally someone always does end up catching feelings. It's very rare that you get two people that are both on the same page. Mm. And I agree with Cece. With what you do, yes, you should tell that person completely. And if it's the case that they're not in the same boat, then yeah, you do have to end it.
0: Yeah.
1: Because
0: then you're just
1: trying to change someone, it doesn't work. And unfortunately, it's happened. I've been in situations like that before, where people may have feelings or whatever else, and just think that over time that person's going to change. And sometimes it doesn't. And actually, all you end up doing is hurting yourself. So
0: I agree. Have you got a bird cage in your back garden?
1: No, it's just, yeah, I've got the door open. Why, can you hear a lot of birds?
0: That is loud as fuck. It's quite lovely. No, leave it. I like it. It's like it's quite therapeutic, actually. I can just see you sitting there with your plant, like slumped over in your chair with your birds chatting in your ear.
1: Yeah, I'm sort of in the country a little bit. I've got a forest at the back of me, haven't I? So it's, yeah, there's lots
0: of... Oh, now your fucking phone's trying to compete. Get rid of that. It's not quite the same sound, is it?
1: No, it's not quite the same. So
0: next.
1: Yeah.
0: Well, we concluded. Are we done with that one? I think
1: we're concluded. We're concluded. Okay. So this last one is... the best we've ever had in terms of dating story, according to Georgia, our producer. So she's hyped this up. She has built this to being the best we've ever had. So, should we go for it?
0: His name's Peter. So
1: and his name's Peter.
0: Fucking brilliant. So I think he's from Essex.
1: So, Peter, let's hear it.
4: So met a girl on Tinder, we matched. We organised basically a one-night thing. Everything seemed relatively normal. She gave me a beer, we sat there, we were having a drink, having a laugh. And all of a sudden, there's an armchair in the corner of the room with like this big like fur-type throw over it. And I swear it moved. And I'm like talking to her, but my eyes looking back, I'm like, that fucking moved. And about half an hour later, she sort of whispers in my ear, she says, I'm going to go off and, you know, slip into something comfortable. I was like, all right, no worries, love, crack on. So she goes off into the bedroom. I thought, right, I've got to find out. Pulled the fucking throw back, and there was these three little skinny, baldy old cats. I was like, oh, God, and I tried to put the throw back on them, but I'd awoken them. In all the commotion, she's re-entered the room in a custom homemade outfit. This was not bought in no shop. She's made a cat suit, but an actual cat suit so she could look like a cat. It came with a collar and a bell and a name tag and ears. Granted, she'd skimped on the tailor, turned out to be the belt of a nana's dressing gown that she just stuck on her back. And she'd cut strategic holes in said suit as well. So let's just say she'd given herself a cat flap, quite literally. She meowed at me, started purring, which set off the real cats. So there's this weird feline choir just surrounded me in this little fucking living room in Bournemouth. She then hopped up onto the sofa and tried to crawl towards me on the back of the sofa, but forgot her sofa had wheels. She went plummeting to the floor, bless her. The noise that fucking landing sent two of the cats off in a frenzy. I peered over the settee. She's clinging on like Mufasa in Lion King. I helped her up. Said, come on, love, you know, these things happen. And she just turned round to me and said, get the fuck out, you dog-loving prick. She's burst into tears. The tail's gone. She's got two whiskers out of six left. I was like, what do you mean? No, get the fuck out. I was like, you know what it is, on hindsight, I'll happily get the fuck out. And I left. And I've never spoken to her since. Discuss that one.
0: Oh, fuck me.
1: Right, Peter, you didn't fucking disappoint, son, did ya?
0: Wow.
1: Yeah, I mean, listen, when you organise that Tinder, I can't imagine that was the sort of pussy you were hoping for. But,
0: wow.
1: So, should we get straight to the point? I mean, the cat suit.
0: Fuck now, me.
1: Whenever I hear these stories, it always makes me think, what would I do? What would I do in that situation? Because you've got two things you can do there. You can either just get the fuck out as soon as that happens, or you go along with it.
0: Oh, no. For me...
1: I'm going to be honest, I'd go along with it.
0: Nah.
1: I'd get a bowl of milk on the floor, I'd be having her on the... I'd be stroking her and I'd be...
0: Because
1: what a fucking experience.
0: Well, okay, maybe you'll say... But your way... Like, think of it another way around. When a guy walks into the room and I'm sat there and he has three fucking cats and he's dressed as a cat, it gets a bit more weird.
1: I do think, yeah, listen.
0: Like, granted, it's not Catwoman, is it? It's not Catman. Or yeah. Is there a Catman? I just don't know about Catman.
1: No, I don't think there is a Catman. But I mean, I would want to go because it would be such a weird situation. I don't know. I mean, I just don't,
0: I think my favourite part to all of that is when she said she walked to the room and meowed, and then the cat were in symphony with this, and they're all fucking
1: the feline
0: singing.
1: Choir.
0: That is awesome.
1: Listen, if you're going to have the bollocks to do that and become a cat for the night and do that kind of role play thing where, you know, you're purring and doing what cats do and all that sort of shit, I can imagine...
0: I'm just, this is jokes.
1: Falling off the back of a sofa.
0: On sofa wheels.
1: Yeah, probably would kill the mood a little bit.
0: Oh my God. I could listen. I want to hear that again. I feel like there's so many different elements to this story. You're bang on, Pete. He does need to tell stories for a living.
1: Listen, it's a Peter thing. See, all Peters are great. It's one of them things, you know, when you you visualise something, because I really want to see the outfit. I mean, the dressing gown as a towel and the cat flap. I want to see the outfit. I want something like that to happen to me because I want to know what I'd do.
0: I'm sure he's got her digits. I'm sure he hasn't blocked her. I'm sure Peter can
1: Bournemouth ain't that too far. Pete, be a mate. Send me her number because I'll go around there with some fucking, you know, cat treats and shit and just play the game.
0: Wowee. That, do you know what, Georgia? You did not disappoint. That was, for me, the best story we've had.
1: Can you just imagine the awkwardness of sitting there and thinking she's going to slip and stay more comfortable, sat there and then seeing the ball cats and going, oh, God, that's weird, put the throw back on, and then having some all back in as a cat. Like, you know, one of them things where you wish... that they'd been, like, you could see it. Because I would just love to have seen his face when someone walked in dressed as a cat and started purring and shit.
0: Fucking hell. That's just so many levels of fucked up.
1: Listen, each to their own. You know what I mean? We've had someone on the show that fucking fell in love with a plane and fucks a plane. Now we've got Catwoman. But again, you've got to think of it like this. Peter, this is another thing. I'm guessing this isn't the first time she's done that.
0: No, of course it isn't. If you're saying I'm going to slip into something more comfortable, this is obviously her thing.
1: So how many other people have gone away with it, have gone along with it? And then if you had gone along with it, what would have happened?
0: Well, people must have, right? Otherwise, she would have stopped at that point. She wouldn't be continuing to dress as Catwoman because it would have freaked her out. Oh, no one seems to like or appreciate my efforts.
1: But what would have happened? Like, if you'd have gone along with it, what would you have been doing?
0: Oh, I can imagine what they were doing. I think the cats would have been involved. I think this wasn't just a her thing. This was her and her. This is when it goes back to what's priority. Is it your dogs? Is it your cat? Is it your, are your animals, or is it your partner? And I very much feel like her cats are, she's taking it to another level.
1: My favourite part of this whole thing is the fact that she obviously felt quite embarrassed about the fact that she was a terrible cat who fell off a sofa and then decided to take her anger out on Peter by saying, you dog-loving prick. It's not the fact that she's obviously completely and utterly fucking nuts dressed up as a cat with a dressing gown towel.
0: No.
1: It was a problem.
0: It's his fault. He's the problem.
1: It's Peter's problem because he's a weird guy. Because he likes dogs. Yeah. It's got nothing to do with the fact that that's fucking nuts. It's just down to the fact that obviously he's a dog person. It's the only possible reason this could be weird and he's not enjoying it is not because I've got a homemade cat costume on. It's because
0: he likes
1: dogs. Fucking dog-loving prick. What a wanker.
0: What a wanker. There
1: Peter, what a wanker you are, you dog-loving fuck. What a knobhead. Don't ever fucking speak to us again, you dog-loving prick.
0: Wow.
1: Well, what a way to end.
0: Fucking brilliant. All right, Pete, before we leave, because I know the drag out's going to be another level, I'm just going to ask you, has there been a favourite or top moment or anything that's been stand out to you in the last 16 months?
1: Fuck. You know what? There's been a number. I think for me, probably standout was when we had Yuri because it had to be a Yuri moment, for Valentine's Day doing the sex positions.
0: Okay, so that was his second time.
1: With the doll, yeah, when he was on with his little pants on and he was doing sex positions with Lola and Luna, his wife and mistress, sex dolls. That was up there because that's one of the most surreal things that's ever happened. So that's definitely up there. Favourite guests, other than Yuri, we've had some great ones, to be fair.
0: We really, really have.
1: Like, obviously, like Paul and Anna, I love. They're you know, good friends of mine. I think they were really, really good. But we've had some really, really good guests.
0: Yeah, we have. There's been a lot of...
1: What about you? Have you got a favourite?
0: I think that my favourite is Yuri the first time round, because I had no expectations. I just didn't know what I was, you know, you just never know. So
1: our expectations were he was going to be completely nuts and that we weren't going to like him.
0: I didn't expect to like him. I was shocked at myself.
1: Also, the past 16 months, as Georgia has just reminded me in a little message, probably one of the funniest things I have ever experienced, to the point where I was crying, we both were, was Yuri's accent.
0: The slight language barrier we had with him.
1: Yeah, the peen.
0: The peen. What was it? I thought he said peen. You thought he said...
1: No, I thought he said peen, I think. Or was it you that thought it was peen?
0: You did, and it was pain, wasn't it?
1: And it was pain. Yes, because we have a group chat, myself, Cece, and our producer, Georgia, with that video in, which I'm going to have to watch again after this, because no matter how many times I've watched it, and I've watched it 100 times, it always makes me laugh. It
0: cracks me up, yeah.
1: Because it was just fucking brilliant. It really was.
0: It's because you'd expect that something like that to be a sketch that's made up, and it wasn't. It was just a genuine him talking about his childhood, and Pete and I heard two completely different perspectives. We heard two different words that make a very big difference.
1: The context
0: to the story
1: made very different. Yeah. But other than that, do you know what? Some of my favourite things, as to be honest with you, it's just been working with you and Georgia.
0: Yeah, I agree.
1: We have become very good friends.
0: Threesome.
1: Yeah, you are my work wife, and I love you to bits. And the reason that this has gone on so long is because of that. It's because actually I've enjoyed every minute of working with you and Georgia.
0: I couldn't agree more. And you're right, this probably wouldn't have gone on that long if we didn't enjoy talking to each other every week.
1: Yeah, and do you know what as well? Not even just us, is the feedback from people that have listened to the show has been really lovely. Obviously, we have
0: the
1: Date Show Instagram. You know, every week we have people send us their stories and ask for advice, and we've heard some great stories and heard some amazing things. And so thank you for that, because without your interaction, then there wouldn't have been a show.
0: I'm just going to throw this one out there. Georgia, is there anything that you just want to come on and say and like share? And
1: yes, because this show every week is the three of us, not the two of us. So, Georgia, we need to hear you.
5: Hello. You stitched me up at the end.
1: Of course.
5: Thank you, you two. You've been absolute stars. And I've loved every second of waking up at ridiculous time in the morning to talk about sex and all sorts with you two. I don't know how I'm going to continue. Like, who's going to fill me in on these crazy words each week?
1: Do you know what's really funny is the three of us, obviously, when we record the show and we hear so many fucking wild things and we have conversations and there's wilder things that we can't put on the show, is that throughout the week, what the three of us then do is go and tell everyone about this show, because we go, do you know what I heard? Or do you know what happened the other day? Or do you know this? Do you know what? And it's become, because it has been a fucking mental journey.
0: This show is my content for my date life.
1: Yeah.
0: I want nothing else to say apart from what I do for this once a week, my job. I'm like, yeah, this is it gives me great content.
1: Aside from the fact that obviously there's been some wild shit, we've also reflected on some really interesting topics, some quite serious ones as well in little bits across the 16 months. Do you think, and I've learned an awful lot, new things that I didn't know, and probably has changed my opinion on certain things because I've spoken to different people about different things along the way. And I think that's been really nice as well.
0: Mm. I said earlier on in the show how much I love learning about perspective and how the world works, and it's not all in my head and my experiences. Mm. And I do get blown away on a weekly basis. Something is said, or even if it's a story, you know, we're laughing about it. It actually makes me feel really normal, and it makes me feel really humbled that, you know, not everything is perfect, and it's okay to just fuck things up sometimes, because we're all doing it. Like all the stories, you know, everyone's got a story. Everyone's got their own, their life, and it makes me feel 20 times better about mine.
1: Yeah. It's basically in reflection on what Cece just said there, she's really enjoyed the fact that you're all so fucked up, it makes her feel better
0: about it. It makes me feel very normal.
1: Yeah, because we're all fucked. So that is it then. For the last time, I think there's only one way to end.
0: I'm ready. I've warmed up.
1: With the last ever circle of love.
0: See, I did that.
1: Which leads into...
0: Namaste.
1: Namaste. Thank you all. Goodbye.
0: Thank you all. Goodbye.
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1: 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I'm Pete Wicks. You might know me from TOWIE and a host of other reality shows.
7: And I am Cece Coleman. You might know me from serving some food on television.
1: You've actually served me before, Cece.
7: I have actually.
1: That was an experience.
7: It was. I was just going to say I forgot about that, but I definitely didn't. I remember that experience with my heart.
1: Thank you. The date forgot about it. I mean, she forgot about me pretty quickly, I think, but there we go. We're both going to be talking dating, all things dating, every Friday from 6 p.m, mainly because I'm 32, still single, and have been on a fair few dates, shall we say.
7: And I just love talking about dates and I love sharing my stories. And some people say advice, but we'll see about that one.
1: Yeah, I mean, considering I've known you for a couple of years now, you haven't really given me much advice. I'm still single.
7: I've been trying. It's whether you listen or not.
1: That's the only reason I've basically joined the show, is actually to get the advice from you.
7: I'll try my best.
1: So we're here to discuss everything about dating and relationships. And over the coming weeks, we'll be looking at topics such as dating apps, the friend zone, first dates, exes and more.
7: Each week, we're going to be joined by some celebrity friends who will share their own stories and take part in some fun games.
1: We also want you to get involved. So if you want to share some of your best or worst dating relationship stories or are looking for some advice in that department, send an email to thedatingshow@fubarradio.com.
7: So, Pete, do you know what we're talking about today?
1: One of my favourite topics, actually, jealousy.
7: Yes.
1: Jealousy.
7: How do you feel about the word, that chunky word in itself?
1: Jealousy is a demon. Jealousy, I think, is probably the biggest cause of breakups in relationships.
7: Okay.
1: Would you agree with that?
7: Yeah, it's a big one. Yeah, yeah, yeah. It definitely plays a huge part, yeah.
1: And I find it, I always get told that I'm a bit weird because I'm not a particularly jealous person.
7: So you're one of the lucky ones, aren't you, really?
1: You're saying that like you're a complete and utter lunatic.
7: Let's rephrase the word lunatic. I would say caring. It's because I care so much.
1: So what are you saying? I don't get jealous because I don't care.
7: No, but you must have heard that before, I'm sure. And once, at one point in your life, someone said to you, is it because you don't care?
1: Yeah, no, that is that. To be fair, I get that quite a lot. But yeah, no, do you know what it is? I think jealousy is one of them things that it starts as a little seed and it grows really, really quickly. And my idea of jealousy is that behaviour breeds behaviour. So I think if you're a jealous partner, you're generally going to make the other person jealous.
7: I have to agree with that, actually, from being on both sides, being the jealous one and being the kind of on the receiving end, I definitely upped my jealousy game when I was dating someone who was very jealous. Because you mirror, don't you? You just sort of mirror what they do and think, well, if he can do it, then I can do it.
1: Exactly. And that's never a good start, is it, babe? But we've got Miles Stevenson from Raxu to discuss jealousy with us today. What a good-looking geezer as well, by the way.
7: When I found out, I was a bit like, oh, dear, I'm going to put a hat on. Hence why, because it makes all the difference.
1: Yeah, me and you have both got our party hats on for this one today. We've also got a Love the Way You Lie game and some questions from some of our listeners.
7: Yes. So we thought we would start with some weird and wonderful dating news. So, Pete, I've got some brilliant ones for you. So there was, I'm going to read the title and then you're going to, I just leave it there. So there was a lawyer caught having sex with a client during the Zoom call court hearing in Peru. So they're in the middle of having, obviously, I don't know, well, I guess they kind of go to court either. And then the guy leaves. And I mean, I've watched the video a few times now.
1: Have you, babe? Yeah.
7: I have. Yeah. You know, I had to make sure I really understood like what they were really doing. Was it really sex? It definitely was.
1: It wasn't just the tip. It was full in.
7: No, fully. Like, you know, it grew with time. So anyway.
1: Sorry. when you say it grew with time.
7: The pace.
1: Right. Okay. Excellent. Yeah.
7: So, I mean, would you not think? think, I mean, we've all been using Zoom for about a year now, right? So would you not think that maybe just pressing like end the Zoom call would be appropriate? Or do you think he wanted people to see his powerful performance?
1: I think it could be that. I mean, you can't be that silly to not end the Zoom call or know that you're having sex on Zoom, surely. Unless he was that caught up in the moment and he was that passionate, he just didn't realise everyone was watching him have a good go.
7: I mean, how would you live that down? How would, if you were accidentally caught, how would you feel?
1: It depends on the performance, babe. I'll be honest with you, it really depends. If it was a good performance, I'll be retweeting and sharing that everywhere. If it's a bad performance, then listen, that's it. Premature Pete, they'll call me if that was the case, but...
7: Nice. Okay. Yeah. Do you know, I think I'm going to follow with that one. If I was doing something that I thought I looked pretty good at, then I think I would be happy for people. Not happy for people to see, I would be as embarrassed.
1: I mean, Cece, you've watched it, babe. So did you think he looked good?
7: Did it
1: wet your whistle? Did it get you going?
7: I was trying to say that really politely. Thank you for just saying it for me. It didn't quite wet my whistle. No, unfortunately. No. Unfortunately.
1: What a shame. What a shame.
7: It wasn't quite porn.
1: You've got a funny story about porn, haven't you, babe?
7: Well, it is. I have no idea how I found this out. I just accidentally went on a website one day in lockdown. And it seems that I've been blocked from porn. All porn, in fact.
1: Do you know why this is? Is this just overuse? Were people worried about you?
7: Well, I mean, I've never visited the site before, you see.
1: Of course.
7: Just
1: stumbled across it.
7: Exactly. So maybe I've been blocked all the whole time and I just never knew. But, you know, I happened to just fall onto it during the lockdown and then bam, there you go, I've been blocked. So I don't watch porn.
1: You don't watch porn?
7: Moral,
1: I mean,
7: story.
1: I'll be honest with you, I don't think anyone listening to this, including me, believes that. So we've also got another nutty story this week, which personally, this is two people that I know very well, Chris Taylor and Maura Higgins.
7: Yes.
1: Beautiful couple. Everyone so excited when they got together. Best friends that you know, fell in love and all that sort of stuff.
7: Love
1: But this makes me feel sick.
7: Okay, go on, tell me.
1: Physically sick. They've revealed that they enjoy picking each other's spots. Okay, you're saying that it's okay.
7: What? Just what am I? Was it? So, the thing is, I love a spot, okay? Let's get out there. And I don't mind...
1: Said no one ever.
7: But then, you know, when you get... There's a stage you get to in a relationship where you're like, oh, babe, do you want me to, you know, the little bit on your back, do you want me to have a look for you? But you have to get to that point. Would I share that on social media and find... What was the word they used? Therapeutic, did you say?
1: Therapeutic, yeah.
7: I don't think I'd say it's therapeutic, but I would say that there's something very satisfying about it. But I do think it's quite private. I don't think I'd announced that I enjoy it.
1: Yeah, I mean, thank you for that. Thank you for sharing. That's the whole point of this radio show, is we're going to learn a lot about you and your kind of fetishes, spots, porn. Interesting. In 5 minutes, we all know an awful lot about Cece Coleman.
7: Yeah, let's change subject. Yep.
1: Do you know what? I think the thing is for me is I obviously haven't had many long-term relationships.
7: Really? I just said
1: shocker. So I've never really got to the point, I think, where spot picking is an acceptable thing to do.
7: Oh, I got you. Okay.
1: Do you know what I mean? And also, it's just disgusting. Listen.
7: Every couple's different. Some people don't like it. I mean, there's definitely men that I've dated that don't, and there's other men that don't see it as a problem.
1: I mean, it's lovely in relationships. You share all sorts of bodily fluids, but I'm not sure pus is one of the ones that I would like to be sharing.
7: And moving on swiftly. I got another one for you. This is great. This one actually I quite like. So there is, obviously everyone's just really bored, right? And it's the zoos are clearly bored as well, because you can now name a cockroach after your ex to celebrate Valentine's Day.
1: Sorry, what?
7: Yeah, I had to read it a couple of times as well. So you can, so say you've got an ex that's slightly wound you up and you'd like to name them because they might resemble a cockroach.
1: Yeah.
7: So you could now do that at the zoo.
1: I mean, interesting marketing idea from the zoos. I quite like that. I don't know if I would. I like all my exes, so I would never do that.
7: Really?
1: Absolutely not, no. But there's a lot of people listening to this and I don't want everyone to think I'm a complete prick. So how about you? If you had to name, right, come on, let's really go in. If you were going to name a cockroach after one of your exes.
7: Oh, I did.
1: So, are you going to give us that first step, babe? Listen, we need a big exclusive from you now.
7: I'm all about slating the ex for as long as you need to. I think it's a therapy process. That's how I like to call it. So I think you need that moment where you're like, do you know what my ex is? This isn't this new. You label them, but saying their name so that everyone else can hear, you know, because I've got great stories about my exes. I'd rather share their stories than actually say their name.
1: I think that's a good start for us to hear one of your stories then.
7: I think I'm going to ease us in.
1: Going to save that. We've got a few weeks in to get to that point. I can't believe how much it actually cost to name a cockroach.
7: I haven't seen how much it costs.
1: It's $15 at the Bronx Zoo for the opportunity of naming a giant hissing cockroach, which is the world's largest roach species. So not just dating, we're doing this show. Facts, whatever you want, we've got.
7: It just shows the boredom we've got to, really, hasn't it? I mean, to get to that level, I don't think I'd pay $15. I think I'd just rather call my ex and say, you are...
1: A cockroach.
7: A cockroach, yeah, there you go. That's a polite, God, that's the politest thing I've ever said about an ex.
1: But doing that, you don't get what you do get for the basically after this donation, you get a colourful certificate that says, I named a cockroach after my ex. So listen, you don't get the benefit of that. And who wouldn't want that on their wall?
7: Exactly. Wow. So eloquently put. Nice.
1: There we go. Just to remind everyone, you are listening to FUBAR Radio, the dating show with the beautiful CC and that weird bloke off Towie.
7: Still to come, we have our lovely guest, Miles Stevenson, and we are hearing your best and worst dating stories. I think this might be my favourite part.
1: What, hearing the stories at the end?
7: Yeah.
1: I hope we've got some good ones, you know.
7: Oh, I'm sure. I mean, any date story is, you've got a bit of juice. I can definitely persist in that department with brilliant stories.
1: I imagine everyone would probably look at you, obviously, knowing you from first dates, as like the perfect dater.
7: Well, I've got a story here. I mean, I don't know whether I share it now or in a minute. Do you know what? I'll just share it now. I'm sure George will tell me whether she wants me to stop or not. Just on a really quick one, because of that exact, the way people that view me, I went on a date last year with this guy who thought that maybe I liked like a fancy lifestyle. So he sends me a message. We were chatting for a couple of months and says, I booked this restaurant. Really, really nice place. Never been to before. Always wanted to go to. I thought, God, this is going to be quite an expensive meal. His words, I'm inviting you. So when someone says, I'm inviting you...
1: Did you RSVP?
7: Well, no, but generally that means that they're going to kind of pick up the bill, right? So,
1: I see where we're going.
7: Yeah. So we go to the restaurant. I look at the menu and it's ridiculously expensive. So I ordered the cheapest thing on the menu, which was a salad. I never eat salad, but I thought because I didn't want him to spend too much money, I'll have a salad and a cocktail. And that made
1: what
7: me...
1: What a lovely date you are.
7: Well, I just thought, you know, it's the first time. And also he doesn't need to treat me that nicely. He really doesn't. Just, a coffee will do. Anyway, a waiter comes over and says, would you like a bottle of wine? I said, I'm absolutely fine. He goes through the wine, picks the most expensive bottle of wine, again, thinking that I like that. Anyway, long story short, the bill comes at the end. He looks at the bill, sees the price, and then decides and says, so we're going to go halves, babe. I didn't even want to look at the bill because I just knew, where we were, and I knew if my salary was 85, if it was 18 quid, then I don't even know what the rest is. Anyway, typed in my PIN quickly, just didn't even look. Went to the toilet, went on my internet banking. £220, just my bill.
1: So why did you... See, listen, I'm a bit old school when it comes to things like that. If you, like you said, if someone invites you out on a date or you say to someone you're going to take them out on a date, you should always pay. A man should always pay, I think, especially on a first date.
7: I think it's lovely. I don't expect it. But when someone says, I invite you... I think that the wording is key, but I think he did invite me, then looked at the bill and went, actually, now we'll go halves.
1: So after that, did you then, any time you got asked on a date, did you really go through the wording of it just to make sure it weren't going to cost you a fucking fortune?
7: What is this?
1: I just want to clarify, are you inviting me or... I just want to know, right, before we get there.
7: Money's like transfer, money's my savings. Like, what kind of date is this?
1: Yeah, and do you know what? I love the Toby Carvery, just in case you want to know.
7: Anyway, I think our guest is here, the lovely Miles.
1: Fabulous.
7: Him. So, Miles, in case nobody knows who he is, I'm sure we all do, he is one quarter of the band Ratsu, who won the X Factor in 2017. Since rising to fame on the show, the 29-year-old has been dubbed somewhat of a ladies' man.
1: Well, I'm excited. So where is he? Is Miles here?
7: Let's bring him in.
8: Yo, what's going on?
1: Cece's put on her party hat, especially for you.
7: Yeah, I knew.
8: Oh, really?
7: So I dressed up.
1: She was very excited about you coming on the show.
8: You look much better than me, Cece. I'm telling you that. You look beautiful.
7: Thank you. Look beautiful.
1: What about me, mate? What, are you leaving me out or what?
8: Yeah, I'm leaving you out, mate. I'm leaving you out.
7: We've got some quick fire questions for you just to get you started, and then we're going to get some deep and meaningful.

0: Yeah, no, shy person, man.
1: Next question. Dream job or dream partner?
0: Oh, fuck. Dream partner, man. Dream money. Money's not everything. Dream partner.
2: Oh, mate, you honestly, you're coming with the goods today, mate.
1: No. Wow.
0: You already know. I see he's on the other side, you know, I got impressed.
2: All right, chat out loud or straight to the point?
0: Ooh, that's a good one. Straight to the point, man.
2: Straight to the point. Foreplay, straight to penetration.
0: Oh, no, foreplay first, foreplay first.
2: Oh, no, I'm just interested to know, mate.
1: Sliding into someone's DMs or having your DMs slid into? God, that question is quite hard to say without laughing.
0: Having my DMs slid into.
2: You like to be slid into?
0: Yeah.
2: Wow. Mate, it's fine. Listen, whatever floats your boat. It leads quite nicely onto the next one. Big spoon or little spoon? I think we know the answer.
0: Little spoon. I'm 6'3", but little spoon, baby. Little spoon. All day.
2: Love that.
1: So, Miles, today we're talking about jealousy. So we need to kind of get your thoughts, really, your initial thoughts on what you think of it.
2: Would you say that you're a jealous person?
0: Nah, not at all. I probably need to be more emotionally attached to kind of relationship side of things, to be honest. I'm very blasé about relationships as a whole. I'm not jealous. I'm not a jealous type.
2: Why are you blasé about relationships, would you say? Is that
0: it's just for me, I'm just chilled. I'm laid back in everything I do. So everything, be it music, be it going to do your sporting activity, everything that I put my mind into, I'm very chilled. And I think relationships, for me, relationships work best if I'm chilled. I think I work better with people if I'm chilled. If I'm always active, like if I'm always kind of emotionally invested, but I sometimes can get too emotionally invested and it's not a good thing.
1: Interesting.
0: Yeah.
1: Is that not just where you're getting the feels, no? Isn't that the
0: I think relationships work better for me if I'm more laid back. I still put in 100% effort, don't get me wrong. But I think me as a person, if I'm laid back and just kind of let things just happen and flow, like the relationship flow, they work better for me.
2: See, me and Cece were discussing before this, and I said I'm not a particularly jealous person. And Cece, what did you say? Is it because you don't care?
1: Yeah.
2: Do you think that? That's what Cece thinks.
1: Well, that was a question. It wasn't a statement. But only from being on the receiving end of being with someone who's super chilled, it's very easy, especially at the start when you don't know that person. You're like, are you just really chilled out? Or don't you care? Like, you've got, it's assessing which one that is. And for me personally, I like to see a bit more of a like, not, I don't, jealousy, no, but there is something quite nice about a guy who says, you know, who's that? And you're like, that's Derek. Nothing to worry about. And he goes, cool. And that's it.
2: Miles, if you've been quite chilled like in the past in relationships and that, have you had birds say that to you? Have you had women say that to you? Like, do you not care? Like, why are you not jealous about this?
0: Nah, not at all. I think there's a fine line between kind of showing that you care and jealousy. There's a very fine line because at the end of the day, Cece, there should be no reason for me. If someone, for instance, your partner or your ex, I don't know your relationship status now, but
2: that's a smooth way of asking, mate.
0: You know how we do, baby.
2: We
0: slip around. there should be no reason why an ex or your partner should be saying, who's that? For instance, because then, for me, that's then flags up that they don't trust you necessarily. Because if they're asking who's that, if they're feeling threatened by that opposing person, be it male or female, for me it's like they don't trust in you. Because why should you be threatened by somebody that isn't going to get anywhere near your partner? If the person that I'm with knows that I'm not going to do anything stupid and that my stupid days are done, then there's no need for jealousy. There's no need for jealousy because I'm giving you my all. And by the way, I say blasé, I'm not like chill back and sit and just eat Doritos all day. Like, I'll give 100% of my attention and my love and affection. But I think there's a very fine line between jealousy and showing

0: interest in your partner.
1: So have you experienced any bad jealousy in relationships in the past? Have you dated anyone or any people? So you've had quite a bit of experience of...
0: Yes, sir.
1: ...jealous women.
0: Yes, sir, indeed.
1: And how jealous are we talking?
0: One of them crashed her car in the snow because she thought that I was at a pub with a girl in my local village where my mum lives. And that was at Christmas time. She thought I was at a pub with a girl. I was at a pub with my boys. And I told her I was at a pub with my boys. This is going back years. Another girl smashed her own car window because she thought I was talking to a girl.
2: What kind of girls are you dating? Jeez.
0: I know.
1: Not the most intelligent. Why did she smash her own car window, not yours?
0: Honestly, it was the funniest thing I think I've ever kind of witnessed. She literally was on the phone and she was outside my house, literally outside my house. This is going back years when I used to live at my mum's. So I was only 19 or so. And we was having an argument. She thought, again, it was another girl. She thought I was talking to a girl. I wasn't. And she was sat outside and I was like, look, just come inside. We can sort this out inside. And she lost her rag and she's kicked her. I can see her from my window. And bro, she's kicked her window and I've just seen it just go crash.
1: Mate. Like,
0: Vauxhall Corsa, 1999 plate, Vauxhall Corsa, window gone.
2: Wow,
1: mate, that is some nutty behaviour. Do you think? I mean, you mentioned it a little bit earlier on. When you were younger, you might have been a bit of a boy.
0: Yeah,
1: I know that because I wasn't exactly an angel when I was a bit younger. And you do kind of grow out of things, and you do make a lot of mistakes. Do you think some of the mistakes or some of the reputation that you might have had previously has actually made people jealous initially from the get-go because you have got a bit of a reputation as being a bit of a bad boy?
0: 100%. I think naturally. Being a singer, being in a band, obviously a band of boys.
1: And the best looking one in that band as well, mate. You're the one all the birds wanted.
0: Oh, stop it, you, stop it. I think being in a band of boys, we like to think of ourselves as fairly attractive men. And I think the whole stigma of being in a band, you know, you're rock stars, blah, blah, blah. You go on tour, you've been on a stadium tour, blah, blah, blah, blah, blah. You stay on a sleeper bus. I think all of that put together and then getting into a relationship later on down the line can definitely hold us. It does hold some truth, and maybe you don't need to give as much information as obviously when you're getting into a relationship.
1: It's hard
0: for me. I find it hard for girls to fully trust just because obviously I'm a singer. I'm in a band. We have done that whole rock star lifestyle kind of.
2: What do you do to go the kind of extra mile with that then? What would you do to reassure someone? Because obviously you're having to do it at another level because of your status. So what do you do that's sort of...
0: I think it works the same. At the end of the day, whether you have a higher status than somebody or not, it works both ways. You've just got to earn trust. Relationships are built on trust. It can be harder. Look, at the end of the day, some girls might have been cheated on in the past. That makes it a lot harder than me saying, oh yeah, I've done a rock star lifestyle. I've slept with girls on a sleeper bus. Like if their trust has been hurt or if a guy's trust has been hurt before, it's naturally the person that's coming after that has to build trust, whether they like it or not. So, I mean, it doesn't make much difference. It doesn't make much difference in my opinion.
1: Before you were in the public eye, did you find it easier to find women who would trust you because they didn't know as much? Because, for example, when you get painted with a brush of, you know, certain things might be out in the press and it's exactly the same as me, you get that kind of love wrap title or whatever it may be, and then instantly for any girl, they've already got that in the back of the head before they've even got to know you. So it kind of puts you on the back foot straight away. Whereas pre being in the public eye, everyone makes mistakes and you know, everyone does it, whether in the public eye or not, but not everyone knows about the mistakes. So people come into things a lot fresher because they don't know the background. When everyone knows your background, instantly a girl is probably put off by that, thinking the guy's in a band, he's got a bit of a reputation, this, that and the other. So instantly they're more standoffish. Does that make you work harder for them to trust you?
0: No, I think, like I said, I'm fairly blasé. I'm fairly laid back. With me, I only let people into my life if I fully 100% know that they're in it for good intentions. I think for now, with me now, I've got a lot more rigorous with the girls that I'm letting into my life and the girls that I'm letting come and meet my family and meet my parents and stuff like that. I think
1: I'm not playing the numbers game anymore, mate.
0: Nah, man, I'm out the game. I've got to be out the game now. I've got to keep my nut down and, you know, I've got to chill it. And I think obviously this lockdown's helped me a lot, but yeah, I've got a lot more cautious of who I'm dating, just because I've had it when occasions where now that obviously I've won the X Factor or whatever, I've had girls just want it because of who I am. And I've seen it firsthand that a girl wouldn't have touched me before I won the X Factor.
2: Yeah, yeah.
0: Messaging me now saying, yo, remember that time when you said you wanted to take me on a date?
2: Woodwork. They're the ones that pull out the woodwork.
0: Coming out the woodwork. And I'm just like, no, it doesn't work like that. Like at the end of the day, I've still got the same boat. So why you want to
1: mess? Why do you want to come on it?
0: Exactly.
1: The boat. Are you talking about, do you mean an actual boat, surely?
0: Yeah.
1: You're looking at me in disgust already.
0: But yeah, I think for me, I don't let many people into my life. And the same with my friendship groups. The same friends that I've got, my closest friends are the ones that I went to primary school with or high school with. So I keep my circle very, very tight. And it's the same with relationships. I only let people meet my family if I genuinely think that they're in it with good intentions. Mm. And I think it should be the same the other way around as well.
1: Yeah.
0: In general, that should be the way it should be. Like for me, I don't want to date anyone that's in the public eye.
1: Oh, really?
0: Yeah, 100%. 100%.
2: So how are you finding
0: out? Well, actually, no. Let me not contradict myself. Let me not say that. I wouldn't date somebody, again, I would have to build trust on them not having to, like, for instance, when you're going to the shop and there's a cameraman standing outside your house and you're like, why is there a cameraman at your house? Like, why? For me, I never got it. I never understood it. Obviously, I that was the year I just won X Factor. So I never understood all of this calling up the press and all this jargon. Like, that's not me. I wouldn't do that now, personally. Nothing against people that do. By all means, do it. You've got to get your bread. But for me, it was just like, I'm not comfortable with all that stuff. I'm not someone's bit. I don't need a photo for you to make money out of it. I'm not getting no money out of this photo.
2: If it's okay with you, can we just play a quick game with you? Another game. Just to...
1: It's a nice, easy one, mate. Don't worry. We're not going to agree with
0: you. Go for it. I'm ready.
2: So we'd like you to tell us a story.
0: Okay.
2: And we're going to guess whether we think it's true or false. And we're allowed to ask you a question per story.
1: Yeah, one question each. So what we call this, CC, love the way you lie.
2: Exactly.
0: Okay, but before we start, how explicit can I get?
1: Right. I mean, I'm pretty explicit. CC pretends she's not, but she's absolute filth. So...
2: my mind does things.
0: Wow, CC, okay.
2: So go for it, yeah. Deeper the better.
1: Okay. You said that before, babe, haven't you?
0: Wow. I'm not going to follow up with any other comments. I shall crack on. All right, cool.
1: Yeah, so three stories, two truths, one liar. We've got one question each on each story, and then we're both between the two of us. I mean, Cece's, we're basically going to see if we can be lie detectors.
2: Yeah. All right,
0: two truths, one lie.
1: Yeah.
2: Yeah.
0: All right, cool. First story. All right, Pete, you're looking very tense there. You've getting your
1: mate. Do you know what it is? I feel like if I can relate to somebody's stories, it could be awkward for me as well.
0: Oh my gosh. All right. Once upon a time, I went on a date with a girl. We arranged to go on a date. It's the first time I've ever met her. Slid into her DMs. So went to pick her up. The table was booked for 8:30, went to pick her up and waiting outside her house. 8:30 goes, I'm like, I message her and I'm like, yo, reservations for 8:30, like hurry up. She goes, she's looking for a jacket. I was like, okay, cool. Booked to 9:15, she finally gets in the car. Obviously at straight away, I'm just like, this girl's not serious. Drove to the restaurant, sat down, ordered our food, didn't go for starters, went straight to mains. She ordered a drink, she ordered a cocktail, it's a green drink. She spilled that drink, knocked it over onto the seat. There was a big round circle leather sofa. She's knocked it down, right? She's gone, oh my God, it's gone on me. It's gone on me. I've obviously jumped up because I don't want no green stuff on my jeans. I've jumped up, And I've looked at her. I've looked at her legs, and she didn't have anything on her. No drink whatsoever. It was nothing on her. It was on the side, right? And I'm looking at her. I'm like, there's nothing on you. And she's like losing her shit. She's like crying, genuinely crying. I'm like, all right, cool. Get some water. So I ordered some water. Waiter brings the water to the table. And on the table, there's, you know, the napkins, but they're black napkins, right? They're black napkins, but they're paper ones. So she's poured water on her leg. Then she's wiped the black napkin on her jeans, on her denim jeans. And the black napkin dye has gone off onto her jeans. Now it's completely wrecked the jeans. She's losing her shit saying, oh, my God, oh, my God, oh, my God. I've wrecked my jeans. I've gone, all right, this girl's nuts. Like, there was nothing on her in the first place. Let me get the bill. Let's eat our food, get the bill, get out of it, quick time. She later on goes to show videos of her pole dancing randomly, and then she starts singing out loud in the restaurant, singing, showing me that she's a singer. I was like, all right, cool. I'm done with this. Ordered the bill. Bill comes, and I was like, okay, do you want to go Dutch? Because I'm never going to see her again. This girl was nuts. She's crazy. So I said, do you want to go Dutch? She goes, yeah, that's cool. I go, all right, cool. I'll pay the first half. Paid the first half. And then she's looking in her bag. She's like, oh, I can't find my card. Like, I must have left my card at home. I'm sorry. I'm like, all right, cool. I'll pay for it. I want to get out of here as quick as possible. Paid for it. And as we're walking out the door, her card falls out of her purse. No lie. Card falls out of her purse. Oh. I look at her, I go, is that your card? And she goes, oh, I didn't see it. By that point, I was just like, do you know what? She's made a show. Let me get her home and I'll never speak to her again.
1: Right, so that's story number one, yeah?
0: Story number one.
1: Okay, story, Cece, how do you want to do it? Should we go all three stories and then go back on them?
2: Yeah, maybe, yeah.
1: All right, story two.
0: All right, story number two. All right, so I used to have I had a girlfriend and she was an identical twin. Lovely girl.
1: I can
0: see
1: where this one's going.
2: I know.
0: Lovely, lovely girl. Her identical twin, this was when I would have been 21 at the time. So the identical twin had a boyfriend as well. Good friend of mine, all from Watford. Grew up around each other, went to school together. We went out to London for the night, sent into a nightclub in central London. And obviously got smashed, came back home. And the twins, so my girlfriend at the time and her twin sister, thought it would be a good idea to change clothes and then swap over and pretend just for shits and giggles, just to be like, walk in and be like, when you're going to kiss her goodnight or whatever, and then go, ha, ha, ha, joking, it's my twin. So anyway, they've changed. They've changed. I've gone up to my bedroom in their mum's house, and my mate's gone up to the other twin's bedroom. And
1: so you're with each other's opposite now?
0: No. So they've come up. We've gone up together, and then they've gone out. They've gone back downstairs.
1: Right.
0: And then they've changed then.
1: Right. Okay. Good.
0: Which obviously I don't know at the time. The twins obviously come back upstairs. One goes into one room, one goes into the other. The other twin comes into mine, which obviously I think is my girlfriend. When I say they're identical, I mean they are the splitting image. Like, it was mad. And she's coming. She's got into bed, got undressed, got into bed. And obviously I'm smashed, so I'm half asleep. I'm like, room spinning. I'm laying down, room spinning. I'm just not paying attention. And she's got into bed and then she snuggled up to me. So I started kissing her. And then one thing led to another. We started kissing more and got into it. Now, bear in mind that we're drunk, all right? This is not like a standard Saturday night. We are like...
1: That sounds great.
0: We are heavily drunk. Now, we're not having sex, it's just foreplay. And now my actual girlfriend walks in the rooms laughing when she walks in, she turns on the light, sees us flipping making out, and like face drops. And I'm looking at her, I'm like, obviously covered up like this, like, what the fuck's going on? Why'd your twin sister just walk through the door like that? That's pretty weird. And yeah, and then she lost her shit. I put two and two together.
2: Oh my God.
1: You literally put two and two together.
0: Get me. Exactly.
2: Are you actually making notes on this?
1: I'm making notes. That's just so I work it out here. Do you know what I mean? That's one that I'm going to relive a couple of times. So my question on that, I don't care whether it's a truth or a lie. How do I do that?
0: How do you do it? Hey, you probably had quadruplets, you.
1: Save that for another time, mate. This is about you, not me. third story.
0: All right. Can I just confirm how explicit we can get?
2: Like, I just already said it. As deep as you want.
0: All right. Okay, CC,
1: be careful.
0: Stop saying that. You need to be careful, you know.
1: You can't be doing that every time we have a guest on, because we can't have all of our guests having a semi-lob on throughout the entire show. You're going to have to slow your language down there.
2: How you choose to take it. Listen, I'm just saying some words.
1: That doesn't sound any better, is it?
0: Yeah.
2: Oh, yeah, it doesn't.
0: I'm the little spoon, bear in mind.
1: Stop talking.
0: I'm the little spoon, bear in mind. third story. You want a third story?
1: Yeah.
0: All right. I'm apologizing in advance for my explicitness. All right. This is awkward. Okay. So we was on a UK tour. We was in rehearsals, and for this tour, we was doing rehearsals in Rotherham. All right. And Rotherham's fairly close to Leeds. It's about a 45-minute drive. I was talking to a girl in DMs, and we agreed. We had a day off. I think we had rehearsals in the morning. Shut up. I'm telling my story, Bentley. All right, so we had rehearsals in the morning, so we had the afternoon off. And so I messaged a girl. Actually, she messaged me, and... we agreed to go on a date. We said, we'll go, all right, cool. We'll go grab some food and see where the day takes us. So we went to, so I got a cab to Leeds, from Rotherham to Leeds, got a cab about midday, and went to a restaurant. I thought, all right, cool. I'm not going to eat nothing too heavy. She's like really fit. I'm not going to eat nothing too heavy. Let me get a salad. I don't want to eat a spaghetti bolognese and have, like, you know that lethargicness.
1: Yeah.
0: You eat heavy food. Just in case I get it in. All right?
1: Yeah.
0: So we both ordered a Caesar salad. All right? Obviously fibrous. I ordered a Caesar salad. And we agreed to go back to hers. She was staying in dorms. At uni, and we agreed to go back to hers. Went back to hers and started watching a film. One thing led to another. Anyway, we decided to, during our fornication, we decided to go to a different avenue.
1: Yeah.
0: Hers.
1: Yeah. Okay. I know where we're going with this. Yeah. You went around the back.
0: Went round the back.
1: Yeah.
0: Yeah. Went round the back.
1: Back alley love. It's fine.
0: Back alley love. And obviously, bear in mind, we had ate fibrous salads before.
1: Oh, please don't tell me this is going the way I think it's going.
0: Wait. So we had ate fibrous salads before. So as I'm walking down the back roads, I'm walking, I'm strolling, I start getting a light jog on.
1: Picking up the pace. Yeah.
0: Picking up the pace.
1: Yeah.
0: All right? I'm picking up the pace. I'm tall, you know? I'm a whole 6'3" of a man, yeah? And I'm half Jamaican, all right?
1: Okay.
0: So I'm riding down a back road, and next thing, she goes, I don't want to run down the back roads no more. So I stopped running.
1: Because you were running too fast, basically.
0: Running too fast.
1: Big man running too fast down the back roads. Exactly. Listen, yeah, completely
0: stopped,
1: get you.
0: I stopped running. I slowed down, went to walk. And I thought, let me just go down the main road. It's a lot better.
1: Get there quicker.
0: Yeah. As I've left the back road, I've looked down, and it looks like a Snickers bar. It looks like a Snickers bar, but obviously I don't eat chocolate. So,
1: of course.
0: I look down and I'm like, ah, what the WTF? She's turned around and she's gone, ah, like hysterics, like, oh my gosh. As obviously now I have to go and clean off. So I went into the shower, cleaned off, and then I decided to continue to walk down the main road. And then I left. And then my boys from Rapsu then decided to call her Snickers for the rest of their life.
2: Oh my God.
1: I mean, as nicknames go, that is a serious one. Right. So we've got bank card, twins, or yeah. Snickers.
0: Yeah.
1: CC, questions.
2: So question number one for bank
1: card. It's a blind date. Question number one for Snickers.
2: What was the restaurant?
0: It was a restaurant in Hemel Hempstead, where I live, near where I live, called East is East.
1: All right, my question on the bank card one is, yeah. When you dropped her off, did you still get hold of her or sleep with her anyway?
0: No, dropped her off, never spoke to her again. She works at my local gym.
1: Okay.
0: Yeah.
1: Twins.
2: I have no questions for the twins.
1: You have no questions. I do.
2: No questions.
1: If you had known they'd swapped anyway, would you still have done it?
0: I mean, they're twins. What's it is? They look the same.
2: Oh, my God. Oh.
1: Grim. There we go. Needed that one. And the last one. Cece, do you want to...
2: Yeah. Question number three. Did you wear a condom?
0: No.
2: Oh.
1: My question is, why the fuck would you tell me that? I genuinely quite like Snickers, never eaten one of them again. So there we go. So CC, which one do you think is the lie?
2: Okay, I think the twins is the lie.
1: I would love Snickers to be a liar, but I think the twins is a lie as well.
0: Okay, so is this where I confess?
2: Yeah.
1: Yes.
0: Okay, guys, so the lie is twins.
1: See? Look at us, guys. So, disappointing, because that was the story that most intrigued me. Now...
2: That was very intrigued me. That I'm completely just... Anyway.
1: Yeah, and the last story is something that every time I ever see you... anywhere, yeah. Mate, I think that's all I'm ever going to think about.
2: I mean,
0: mate,
1: when I next bump into you in sheesh, mate,
0: yeah.
1: that's well.
2: When we said go deep, I didn't quite understand.
0: A Darna kebab,
1: yeah. Or. We didn't mean go so deep that you shit yourself. but, well, not you, but I mean, listen, should we move on from that?
2: Yes. I need a breather. I need a breather. Wow.
0: This is easy. I'm 6 foot three, all right? I'm six foot three and 95 kilos. It was not a joke. It haunts me to this day.
1: Yeah. I mean, I'll be honest, it's going to haunt me.
2: I'm lost for words. That's Pete, you're going to have to finish this one off. I'm completely lost for words.
1: Well, do you know what? Thanks for playing that game. We absolutely loved that. Thank you for coming on and discussing some bits and bobs with us. We really enjoyed having you on. You're a superstar, mate. You're a funny guy.
0: Thank you. Thank you for having me. I had
2: Thanks
0: a good time.
2: So much. Appreciate your honesty as well. Thank you. No, I mean that genuinely.
1: Yeah, we appreciate your honesty and overshare.
0: exactly.
1: No, mate, honestly, thanks so much for coming on. We really appreciate it. You are the first guest of this brand new series, so we couldn't have got a better guest, could we, both?
2: Started with a bang. Thank you.
0: Thank you, guys. Thanks for having me.
2: Oh, my God, I need to stop saying the things I'm saying.
1: Yeah.
2: What's with a bang? Go deep.
1: We need to get you that porn subscription back, CC, because you're so frustrated. Right, I'll see you later, my friend. Take care.
0: Big love, guys. Take care. All the best.
1: Bye-bye.
0: Bye-bye.
2: Oh, my goodness.
1: Well.
2: Like 10 out of 10 for honesty. 10 out of 10 for, like, the clarity. I did not know we were going to go that deep.
1: I didn't know that we were going to go that deep. But, you know, he's 6 foot three and half Jamaican. And that's apparently... That's why that happened. I think we should just move on from that story.
2: Wow. I do have more questions, but I felt like I couldn't ask because I'd already decided what I thought was the truth. And yeah.
1: Yeah, I just don't think we should ask any more questions on that. But, you know, what a lovely guy. We like Miles.
2: Yeah, generally, what a lovely guy. I love that. Yeah, anyway. Anywho, I'd like to go to some listeners' questions, to be fair.
1: I agree. I think we absolutely have to go straight to the listeners' questions. Let's hope they're not as shit.
2: So, I think we just play a clip and then we're going to answer the questions.
1: So this is the bit where we're basically going to be hearing some of your problems and offering advice from two very experienced people within the dating game.
2: Also, with that in what we've just heard in mind, you know, and that kind of gives you, it steers the direction of how you're going to chat.
1: 100%. And listen, if anyone that's worried about telling us your dilemmas, it can't be as bad as Miles from Raxu making a bird shit herself. So listen, open up. Well, we need to stop talking. What is it with us? What are we doing? Yeah, I did. Open up your hearts and tell us your problems.
2: There we go. Right, listen to more. This is Chloe from Essex.
1: Worrying. Carry on.
3: Okay, long story short, single, ready to mingle, on a night out with the bestie, somewhere that I hadn't been before, in a club, pull an absolute 10 out of 10, go back with him and his friend, not for that reason, just his friend didn't pull, and pulled up to what I can only describe as a knockoff Buckingham Palace. Walk in, have a little tour, rooms of grand pianos, statues everywhere, it's incredible. Sit down at the table, the boys start doing some interesting things, and what my friend failed to tell me was that before leaving with them, they'd had a long conversation with her about their collection of guns, which I discovered as I was there. But anyway, I was only there for one thing, so went to the lounge, started getting down to the deed, midway through, look up, surrounded by cardboard cutouts. Honestly, there was a Kate and a Wills, there was an Orlando Bloom, there was a Johnny Depp. It's fair to say that's the biggest audience I've ever had. But yeah, what an experience.
1: Easy. Firstly, I think we should just start with, I love the honesty, I was there for one reason. Love that.
2: But didn't she originally say, no, not what you're thinking?
1: She went back with the guy she was interested in, the 10 out of 10, and his friend. So I think what she means by that is it wasn't going to be a sort of a one in the front, one in the back situation.
2: Oh.
1: It was just the one that she was interested in.
2: So I don't know whether her story excites me or freaks me out. I mean,
1: I'll be honest with you, I'm turned on.
2: Are you really, really surprised?
1: I mean, the guns, how would you feel if you went back to a guy's house you'd met, great big manor house? Because obviously this is more aimed at you, this question, being a lady.
2: I mean, what's the question? What, like, is that normal? Was it?
1: It wasn't even a question, was there?
2: It was just a story.
1: It was just sharing.
2: Yeah. But what I will say on the gun side, actually, that has kind of, not like that, nothing like, you know, go to knock off Buckingham Palace, but a second date I'd gone back to, who ended up being a boyfriend, his house, and he...
1: Is that because you didn't have a choice?
2: No, he showed me his knife collection. That freaked me out, because I was like, what is going on here? Am I in, like, some psychopath's house, and he's going to cut me up? Or is this him just being very excited that he's got a girl back to his house and is like, look at all my knives? It's safe to say he didn't cut me up and he became a boyfriend. Didn't last then.
1: Well, as we're going on the knife thing's slightly different, because I do have a bit of a thing about knives.
2: What do you mean? When you say thing?
1: That doesn't sound great at all. I forget people are listening to this and it's not just me and you sitting there having a little chat. I just think... So basically, do you remember the film Gangs of New York?
2: Yes.
1: You remember with Daniel Day-Lewis?
2: Yes.
1: I watched that when I was really, really young, when I was about maybe 14, 15 when it came out. That is a long time ago, that. So I really had this thing about throwing knives and just knives in general. And I think knives are quite a sexy implement. This is a really weird conversation.
2: Implement to?
1: Well, just the whole thrill and the adrenaline of that kind of passionate thing with a bit of danger in, I think, is quite an attractive So
2: what are you really trying to say?
1: I don't know what I'm trying to say, and I don't think I should say any more.
2: Okay. My body.
1: The interesting part about her story, because we're going to go back to her, because I don't think we need to hear any more from me ever, is that she was having sex in front of a load of cardboard cutouts.
2: Okay.
1: Which she said was the biggest audience she'd ever had, which means that she may have had an audience before. So what do you think about having sex with an audience?
2: I think...
1: Have you done it?
2: Yes.
1: Did you know that they were there?
2: Yes.
1: Did it turn you on?
2: Thank you. Yes. Yes.
1: Would
2: yes.
1: you do it again?
2: Yes.
1: How big was the audience?
2: Have you had an audience?
1: Yes.
2: Of course you have. All right, how big was your audience?
1: There was only three people.
2: Oh, so you mean that kind of audience? I'm talking a bit more about like, you know your neighbours are watching, that kind of vibe.
1: Oh, yeah, but that's what I want. So your neighbours have watched you then, you knew they were watching.
2: Yeah.
1: I just like talking about you. You knew they were watching and what did it add to the thrill?
2: Yeah.
1: So would you do it again?
2: Yeah.
1: What, do you sort of message them now and let them know when to watch or?
2: No, it also depends on the person, doesn't it? Like some people are into it, some people aren't, but like, I don't mind. Like there's certain moments. Again,
1: it's about the passion, I think. I think sometimes, depending on the person, if you're getting down to whatever you're doing, if you've got that kind of raw passion with someone, you don't really give a shit what else is happening around you other than the fact you're having a good time.
2: Exactly.
1: If it's crap sex, you're not thinking, oh, well, listen, I hope Deirdre's tuning in for this. Do you know what I mean? Like,
2: no, and everyone, it's in the moment, definitely. Definitely. Anyway, moving on. So, clip two, I've got another story.
4: Hi, this is Jen Carlo. I have plenty of dating stories that I could share. I would say it was when I met Sir Glitterpants at Waterloo Station, probably about 3 years ago. And it's what made me a very jaded woman in my mid to late 30s believe in love at first sight. Meeting at the train station, we took our first date to New Forest and, you know, rode bikes all through the forest. It could have ended very badly. Could have ended up in some weird stream or pond or behind a bush or something. But it was magical. We came back to London. We walked through the Waterloo graffiti tunnels, walked along the Thames, swung on the big swings that used to be outside of the Tate Modern. The best date of my life. I ended up lasting about 36 hours, and those 36 hours were probably the longest part of that courtship. Turned out he wasn't quite over his ex, but the memory of that day is still one of the best of my life. And that is what keeps me believing in love.
1: That's quite a cute one.
2: I was trying not to take the mic, but go on.
1: It's weird. And it went on for an awful long time. But Sir Glitterpants, I don't know if you picked up on that one.
2: I did, but she didn't continue with that. She
1: I thought that's where we were going with it.
2: Same.
1: But Sir obviously, Glitterpants. Little and pet name.
2: 36 hours, does that mean they got a hotel when they got back to Waterloo?
1: Must have done, yeah. I can't imagine they were riding their bikes for 36 hours. So as pleasant as that sounds...
2: But hang on, this didn't go well. So why did she say she still believes in love at first sight?
1: Because I think, and this is quite an interesting one, really, because I sort of agree with it, is that you can experience something with someone and it just be that and not be a big long hoo-ha of everyone spinning up. Does that make sense? So I think what she's saying is, she mentioned love at first sight there, didn't she?
2: Yeah.
1: Do you believe in love at first sight?
2: I've never experienced it, so I can't say I do.
1: Have you watched Married at First Sight Australia?
2: Oh, I am every day.
1: I'm obsessed.
2: Every single day.
1: I didn't know you were obsessed with this. Cece, why have we not spoke about this?
2: But You on a Monday night is my favourite. Because it goes Married at First Sight and then what's the other one? Oh, so let's go dating. And then your little thing. E4 on a Monday night. Anyway.
1: So, obviously, Married at First Sight, for anyone's watching that's not seen it, it's basically, they do it in the UK as well, but there's the Australian one on E4 at the minute, Series 6, which is absolutely I mean, it's just the best, isn't it? It's just the best TV. And I don't really watch a lot of reality TV, believe it or not, but I absolutely love it. But the premise is that you basically turn up on your wedding day and you meet the person you're marrying that day right there and then, and you marry them. So it's whether or not there is love at first sight and all that sort of stuff. And on this series, there's one couple, Jules and Cam, I know all their names, I need to get a life, who are genuinely, it's almost like it was love at first sight for them. And I would like to believe in a thing. I would like to believe in love at first sight. I've never experienced either. But
2: also, I guess for that show in particular, they're in a forced situation. So if I was, you know, turned up at the altar, if I turned up at the altar and someone walked in and then I then happened to fall in love with them, I would probably say, well, that is love at first sight. Because I don't think I'd walk, see someone walking down the aisle and think, yeah, I love him. I need to know him. I want to know his soul.
1: I would love to.
2: Wanky, but
1: no. It doesn't sound wanky at all. It's like I completely agree with you. I would love to believe, but that's a fairy tale thing that I don't necessarily know if it exists. But I would love to believe it.
2: Yeah.
1: I would love to think that's possible, but I
2: But then I guess there's, you must look at women and think like, wow, at first sight.
1: Wow, at first sight. Yeah, but that's lust at first sight, isn't it? That's lust, infatuation, obsession, which I think a lot of people confuse with love.
2: And have any of those that you've had that initial wow at ever turned into love?
1: I'm not sure I've ever really fully been in love. Deep.
2: Fair
1: very
2: enough.
1: Deep. So I think a lot of the time, I think sometimes you can believe you're in love and actually in hindsight, it is lust, obsession, infatuation and a mixture of other things. And you can love someone without being in love with them.
2: Yeah.
1: And I think that's the major, major difference.
2: Yeah, absolutely. Oh, definitely. I think I love my exes, but I'm not in love with them.
1: Exactly. Totally. Exactly. But listen, so that was basically our little dilemmas at the end, or little stories that some of our listeners gave to us, which I think were quite insightful.
2: Yeah, I do. Yeah, insightful is a strong, yeah, good word. Yeah.
1: Do you know what? Just on another point with that last one, a 36-hour first date. Have you ever done anything similar to that?
2: All my dates last like 10 hours or so, yeah. And it's the fact that I try not to go home with them that makes the night end. So I have wicked first dates. Like,
1: why do you try not to go home with them, baby? Are you trying to prove something?
2: I just think like...
1: This is a really interesting one. I find this really interesting.
2: Yeah, it's not so much about the whole like, oh, then he'll think I'm this and then he won't think I'm serious or is he serious? It's not really about that anymore. It's more that... I like to wait. I like that anticipation. I want to I really want to fancy them before I get to that point. And I fancy people's soul. Like I do fancy, like I love their soul and I'm attracted to their existence. I know it sounds all hippie, but it's...
1: No, I agree with you. It's the presence of someone that makes you feel a certain type of way.
2: Yeah. And if you can build that up, that's foreplay in itself. Like going on a date with someone who you really, really fancy is foreplay. And then when you get the good...
1: Teasing yourself to the point where you want it, but you don't necessarily go there straight away. 100%. And then when you do get it, it's an explosion of... What, babe?
2: Eruption of love.
1: Oh, eruption of love. I think that's the perfect way to end this first show. On an eruption of love. We've been through, I mean, this has been a roller coaster. We've gone from shit to an eruption of love within the space of an hour.
2: We don't have enough time. I've got too many other things I want to say and share.
1: But on the plus side, we are going to be doing this every week for the next however long. So we've got loads of time to discuss so much more with everyone listening and just finding out a lot more about Cece, which I'm really enjoying.
2: Oh, God, you know, I'm going to totally overexpose myself here, aren't I? I'm really going to give away...
1: First step, and I feel like you're already slightly regretting this.
2: Can't edit. Don't use that. Well, thank you, Pete. You've been lovely to chat to, work with.
1: Well, listen, this is the first of many for us. And do you know what? I'm really excited about it. So if you've enjoyed today, we are back every Friday at 6 p.m. with brand new guests and brand new topics to discuss revolving around dating. 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
6: There you go, that's more like it. Welcome to Dan Clark Talks Films. That's my producer there, Adam. He realised his mistake, and like the professional he is, he just stopped and started again. It was amazing. So welcome to the show. For those of you that are first-time listeners, this show is a show where we discuss all things film and television. We have producers, writers, directors, comedians, critics, composers, anyone involved. Basically, we are whores, and we'll accept anyone into our booth. First of all, what the fuck is going on with the weather? The weather, this is really bothering me. Not just that it's cold, but I can't wear my mid-season clothes yet. I really want to wear a light jacket and a silk scarf, and it's still woolly scarf and puffer jacket weather. It's really, really depressing me. I don't understand what's going on. We have an amazing show, which will warm us up. We have two brilliant guests today. We have the TV critic. I don't know his official title. Is it TV editor, TV critic from Heat Magazine, and general expert on television, Boyd Hilton, and the wonderful actor-writer Jim Howick, who will be defending his guilty pleasure later in the show. But to kickstart the show, we do this every week. We pick songs or piece of score from films. Stuff we like. This is a song that I do actually like. I wouldn't have picked this if it wasn't for what I'm about to discuss with Jim. But I like this song anyway. It's kind of one of my favourite Bond songs. This is Duran Duran with A View to a Kill.

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1: I would actually say that is definitely in my top three Bond song. Boyd, we have Boyd Hilton here with us. Hello,
2: Hi,
1: Boyd.
2: Dan.
1: You slightly turned your nose up when I said that.
2: Yeah, top three, no. Yeah. I mean, top ten.
1: All right, top.
2: Maybe.
1: Top four. Go on, what's your top three? Go.
2: Nobody Does It Better, got to be number one.
1: Okay.
2: Goldfinger, Live and Let Die.
1: These are all obvious choices.
2: Better. Moonraker, all right, Moonraker, underrated. Okay. Just loads better than that. I mean, I love Duran Duran, don't get me wrong.
1: I think the thing that lets it down are all the weird orchestra hits.
2: Yes, do you remember very
1: those?
2: Dated.
1: Yeah,
2: very
1: do you remember
2: dated.
1: When you used to get a Casio keyboard and hit those?
2: Well, I didn't, but you did, yeah. But I loved that sound when it was in the 80s.
1: Yeah.
2: Like, you know, yeah, it was in...
1: Back then it was good.
2: Back then it was good, but now it sounds terrible.
1: Yeah, I think if you removed all that and stripped it down to its basics, that's
2: right.
1: A good song.
2: We'll get them to re-record it, and then it would be in my top three.
1: Okay.
2: Yeah,
1: it wouldn't be a Bond song then.
2: That's true.
1: I'm going to have Moonraker at my funeral.
2: What about anyone who says, you know, you're a hipster when you say my favourite Bond theme is the Radiohead one that didn't make it into?
1: Being a bit of a tosser,
2: exactly,
1: isn't it?
2: Exactly, yeah,
1: because it's not. I wonder if they actually felt any genuine rejection.
2: I think they probably must have done. Even they must have felt rejected because there was literally rejected.
1: Yeah,
2: so, yeah, surely.
1: And then publicly known.
2: Yeah. I don't think they would have put it out, in fact, if they hadn't felt rejected, because that was a kind of interesting...
1: Was that a bit of sweet revenge,
2: do you think? Yeah, I think so. Yeah.
1: I mean, it was never going to be a...
2: No, it wasn't, exactly.
1: It was so everyone's depressed at the beginning of the film, although maybe it would have added something to Spectre that it needed. But I can't believe Sam Smith won an Oscar for that song. I'm not going to sit here and slate Sam Smith, but... it was the second song that had a familiar motif from an already existing song.
2: It was extraordinary, because it's such a dirge of a song. I mean, I think it worked with the title sequence. Worked at least better than it does just listening to the song. Because I love the title. I think the title sequence is beautiful of Spectre.
1: Yeah,
2: But yeah, as a song on its own, it was terrible. But I predicted he would win the Oscar, by the way, because he won the Golden Globe. And I thought, maybe he's going to do it. And he did give us one of the great ridiculous speeches of all time. So yeah, it was worth it.
1: Did you... were people genuinely... there was this sort of notion that people were offended by him saying he was the first gay man to win an Oscar.
2: Yeah, I don't think anyone was offended. Well, I wasn't. I think it was just found it hilarious that he thought he was without even thinking about it. Just like certain kind of...
1: I'm just going to make up a fact.
2: Yeah. About in America, I think about 40, 50 million people watch it, and around the world they say billion, who knows, but...
1: Well, probably 30 million of those would believe him.
2: Exactly, that's true. Yeah,
1: they'd be
2: right.
1: Like, what, gay people are allowed to win Oscars?
2: Yeah.
1: That's a hideous generalisation. Boyd Hill. You are... What is... I forget your actual...
2: My title.
1: Title, yeah.
2: It's a bit ridiculous. It's now Entertainment Director of Heat Magazine. Yeah, I'm a director. It's because I've been there so long that you become a director if you've been there.
1: You've been there since it began,
2: right? Oh, my God, yeah. 17 years.
1: Oh,
2: literally embarrassing.
1: You know when they say people, like parents especially, say it to kids now, there's no such thing as a job for life. Well, you're proving that's wrong.
2: Yeah, that's my sole purpose.
1: How
2: to
1: have
2: try
1: you
2: and
1: done
2: prove
1: that?
2: I think because I don't know. They just can't get rid of me. I'm just it would be quite expensive to get rid of me probably now.
1: Really?
2: And,
1: you
2: know, I bring in some kind of worth to the magazine. It is bizarre. Yeah, I mean, it's a magazine for 30-year-olds, but it's incredible.
1: Obviously, you do a lot of other things. You do Q&As.
2: Yes.
1: Do you write? You write for other publications?
2: Every now and then,
1: well?
2: Not a lot. Every now and then from the Observer or Guardian or something. Not many other people, actually. I'm trying to think about it. Yeah, that's about it. Yeah.
1: And in a world of where they say that print is dead, how does Heat survive in this day and age?
2: Well, if it's not dead, it's definitely definitely on a decline.
1: It's
2: on
1: in
2: a terminal.
1: Florida, lying in the sun.
2: Yeah, it is.
1: Yeah.
2: I think it's boring, but what newspapers did, the newspapers are absolutely on their way out print-wise because they put all their stuff on the internet for free, like The Guardian did that, you know, and it's kind of currently losing millions and millions every week.
1: Yeah.
2: But magazines like ours, we always separate, so we've got a new website, but the magazine isn't on the web, so you have to buy it if you want to read the glorious stuff that I come up with, for example. It's not on the internet. So I think that just about keeps it going, that people do, we have enough people, thankfully, that buy it, we can make out to read whatever we put on
1: and a reasonable price.
2: Yeah, $165.
1: I mean, I go into news agents, especially in London's trendy Soho, and you see all these kind of prestige magazines that cost like £12.
2: Oh, do you know what? I do write for some of them. Yeah, I've written for GQ Style and right. Yeah, some of those magazines. Yeah, those really lavish, particularly fashion magazines. Yeah, they are incredible. But I don't understand the how they. But it's all advertising. They get like hundreds of pages of advertising. Yeah, I did a cover story for GQ Style. Actually, that was one of the high points of my career with the guy who stars in the last Star Wars film. John Boyega, who was wonderful, and I did a 6-page interview with him.
1: Oh, brilliant.
2: Yeah.
1: And was he nice?
2: He was lovely, absolutely lovely. He's incredible,
1: He seems to be loving his moment in really the sun, doesn't he? I like that he's...
2: he's embracing it.
1: Yeah, but in a good way, not in a sort of arrogant way.
2: Yeah.
1: so I guess, you know, this does lead us neatly into what I wanted to talk to you about, which is how things are changing so much, obviously in the print media and social media. But... I'm interested in the state of comedy at the moment and whether we are in a good place, a bad place, a transitional place. What is your feeling?
2: It's interesting. Do you mean on TV and on film, not television?
1: Television particularly, but even film as well. I don't feel like there are classic comedies being released in the film world either. But
2: no,
1: you know,
2: I think in TV, I think in film you're right. You know, I think there's a real. I think in film it's part of the victim of this whole thing about films now are either huge $200 million blockbusters or they're $5 million indie things that are shot
1: or less,
2: video
1: even.
2: Or even less. Yeah. And the middle ground of the kind of 40-50 million, because kind of any decent film these days costs pretty much at least that if you're going to get a recognised cast. So it's hard to do like your Groundhog Day type of film, and that just off the top of my head.
1: It's a
2: brilliant film, but just that middle level of film is really hard to make. So I saw a comedy last night actually, which is Mother's Day, which has got one of these all-star casts, Valentine's Day, New Year's Day things. That you can get off the ground because it's got Julia Roberts and Jennifer Aniston, Jack Whitehall's in it incredibly. Because it's got all these stars, it's very glossy, but it's just hard to do. And I guess Judd Apatow, he's doing great comedies pretty much, I think, at least interesting ones that are too long. But he's getting he gets financed for those films. But Woody Allen, of course, I know you talked about Woody with Stephen Merchant, that brilliant podcast. It's hard, I think, if you want to get a pretty well made relatively expensive comedy, it's hard to get it made. TV, I think it's all about, I think BBC has been not making enough comedy. That's my kind of...
1: Well, I'm going to come on to that, because...
2: Yes, but everyone else, I think Channel 4 is doing pretty well. I think, Catastrophe, they've had Raised by Wolves, the Caitlin Moran thing, they've got Flowers, which is on...
1: Yeah, it's on this
2: now,
1: week.
2: This week, which is really interesting.
1: We're hoping to get Will in
2: an incredible story, that is, yeah. So I think they're after a period where they had a pretty bad time, I think, with comedy, they're doing pretty well. But I think the BBC's needs to do more. I don't know why they haven't done more, particularly on BBC One. You hardly ever get a comedy on BBC One. It's really difficult. BBC's are not so bad.
1: I would actually say that your theory, which I think is in the business people kind of are familiar with, this idea of the really big film and the small film, actually applies in this country anyway to TV comedy as well, not to drama, because it seems to me that BBC One BBC One's the only place that they launch big shows.
2: Yes.
1: And they're trying to, replicate the success of Mrs. Brown's Boys, Miranda. They want those really big, broad mainstream shows. Or you have Channel 4, which are making brilliant shows, like stuff that I like. Yes. I'm aware that I have a taste.
2: Yes.
1: But they're small in terms of viewing figures.
2: Yeah, absolutely. Yeah.
1: They're great. Yeah. They get great reviews, awards and stuff. But there's no middle. There's no shows that get 3 or 4 million viewers.
2: Yeah, that's true. Yeah.
1: That may not be as broad as Mrs. Brown's Boys, but certainly appeal to a bit more of a range of people.
2: Yeah, it's weird.
1: It sort of feels to me like that's happening. Yeah. I mean, if you wanted to be more kind of philosophical about it, I guess you could say that's happening in the world.
2: Yeah.
1: The middle class.
2: Yeah.
1: Being shrunk.
2: You're right, yeah.
1: No, Uber.
2: God, yeah, it's a whole thing, isn't it? God, yeah.
1: Amazon, it's cultural. It's either the really rich people or everyone else doing the hard work at the bottom.
2: I think, and it's weird with BBC, because I think that's true, but I also think specifically, there are shows that could be on BBC One that are on BBC Two for no good reason. So, in the Two Doors Down, are you watching that at the moment? On Friday nights? Friday night, BBC
1: Scotland,
2: Two, 10 o'clock,
1: yeah.
2: Scottish.
1: Yeah, yeah.
2: Really good cast. Mm-hmm. Duma Kicken's in it. Arabella Weir's in it. It's got kind of gay couple character in it. I can't remember the people who play them, but they're really good. Yes, I know. Shocking.
1: Right, that's
2: but
1: it. I'm complaining.
2: But it's actually a really well done, very mainstream comedy, just about neighbours, kind of very low concept. why it's not BBC One is Mr. Fate. It should be on BBC One at 9 o'clock, 9:30 on a Friday night, but it's on BBC Two at 10. There's another one coming when that finishes. There's a new show called Mum, which is Stefan Goluchowski. I think that's Stefan Goluchowski.
1: Him and her.
2: Him and her. Him and her could have been on BBC One. This is a very

0: Kennedy. I thought it was a really good, you know, strong, very likable, great
1: and
0: cast.
1: That's the exact type of show I'm talking about. That sort
0: and it was, and it wasn't recommissioned, and it did get 3-4 million people. As far as I
1: that's
0: know,
1: that's a fucking lot in this day and age. What's going
0: it's
1: on?
0: It's incredible.
1: Try and put 4 million people in Wembley Stadium.
0: Well, of
1: you
0: course,
1: won't.
0: Yeah, and you're right. And three, four million people watching a film now is a huge hit.
1: Yeah, that
0: but
1: is.
0: On TV, at least on BBC One, you know, who knows what their reasoning is.
1: I know, and I know a bunch of commissioners, and they're all good people with good taste. But when it obviously the collective and the party line that you have to toe and stuff, you sometimes think, what is the reasoning behind stuff? I don't think I would ever get the real reason if I asked one of them individually. And I know, like I say, I know them, and I know having conversations what great taste or diversity in taste they have. But it just seems really. It almost feels like it's either, like we say, the really big thing, and anything slightly shy of that, they're too nervous to do.
0: I think you're right. And so what that means is that Sky now is an incredible home for comedy. So Sky is doing, Julia Davis' stuff is now on Sky, Steve Coogan's stuff, Alan Partridge's show is on Sky, which was absolutely brilliant.
1: There's a weird one though, isn't there?
0: Yeah, it's weird.
1: I'm doing
0: Q&A with Steve on Wednesday next week for the new Alan Partridge one-off, which is also on Sky.
1: You've seen it already?
0: Yeah, it's great, fantastic.
1: Is it good?
0: It's brilliant,
1: God.
0: But I think his reasoning is why shouldn't he do, to avoid Murdoch owned things, which is what you're referring to. As a leading member of Hacked Off, etc., it's impossible, isn't it? Because you're not going to do anything for Fox, really. You're not going to do any Fox film or TV show. You're not going to do any Sky thing. It's hard. I admire anyone who sticks to that gun of not doing anything for Murdoch. But
1: I think he did once, I'm sure I've heard him say, you know what, it's the press thing that I have an issue with.
0: Yeah, that's right, he did.
1: It's true. News Corp rather than...
0: I think I get the logic in that,
1: So...
0: Well, I mean this, but Sky is doing... So the Julia Davis show, did you see Camping on Sky?
1: Do you know what? I annoyingly don't have Sky Atlantic. You can't watch it online anywhere if you're not...
0: Now TV. You've got to get Now TV,
1: I've got to get that.
0: Yeah,
1: and I know Julia really well, and we've worked together, and
0: course,
1: it's like...
0: Yeah.
1: But it's like, I just haven't been able to watch it, and I keep hearing all these amazing things.
0: But that's the thing, that that would just have been on BBC Two,
1: Well, I thought that about Hunderby was my favourite thing that she had done, right?
0: Yeah.
1: I loved it so much.
0: Yeah.
1: I loved it because it was also like, I sort of weirdly got caught up in the romance at the centre of it.
0: Of course.
1: Talking about the main first series.
0: Yes.
1: And I thought, well, this was a shoe-in for BBC Two, 8 years ago. Why is it on such a niche channel now?
0: Because they're too scared,
1: Camping
0: is equally, you get caught up in Camping, the relationships, but it's also unbelievably shockingly rude.
1: Yeah.
0: I mean, that's one thing.
1: Yeah.
0: I think they know Sky will let her do whatever the hell she wants in terms of that explicit content. I think BBC probably would be scared of that.
1: Yeah, well, I feel like that Channel 4 are doing those kinds of shows, and I'm really pleased. There's like Toast of London.
0: Yes,
1: like you say, Catastrophe. There's
0: Catastrophe
1: another one where you say that Mum or no, was it Two Doors Down? Very low concept. So is Catastrophe.
0: Yeah.
1: But my thing is, well, that's what happens if you give two talented writers an opportunity.
0: Completely. Yeah.
1: It's not like it's I can imagine someone that isn't known pitching that idea and then going, what is this?
0: Yeah,
1: this
0: the
1: is,
0: genius of it exactly is it's Sharon Horgan and Rob Delaney doing that stuff.
1: And the execution of it.
0: Yeah.
1: Now, I was... Because I don't want to just sound like a bitter old man who used to, talking about the heyday of comedy. But as an experiment, right? And I am going to just sound so bitter. I thought, I'm sure there was more... Not just more stuff. There definitely volume, but also like a variety of really broad, sort of middle ground, left field and stuff. So I just picked 4 years in the late 90s.
0: Okay.
1: And just looked at what was being made and this is just some of them. This isn't even all of them, right? This is what was either being transmitted at the time or commissioned.
0: Yeah.
1: We had Father Ted, Game On, The Peter Principle. Do you remember that?
0: Yeah.
1: With,
0: what's his name?
1: Why have I forgotten his name?
0: Legendary. Yeah,
1: oh, my God.
0: Jim Broadbent. Well done.
1: I love that show,
0: it
1: just went completely under.
0: Yeah.
1: Peter Principle, Mrs. Merton Show, The Thin Blue Line, Mark Thomas Comedy Product, Red Dwarf was showing at the time, Roger, Only Fools and Horses was showing at the time, The Armstrong and Miller Show, Chalk, Mr. Bean.
0: Chalk.
1: I'm Alan Partridge.
0: Yeah.
1: I love Chalk. With David Bamber.
0: David Bamber is in Camping naked. And I'm not just saying a bit naked, full frontal naked extensively.
1: Well, if there's...
0: What a legend.
1: There's an advert.
0: Yeah.
1: Stella Street, Operation Good Guys, We Know Where You Live, Brass Eye, Trigger Happy TV, Peter Kay thing.
0: Wow.
1: This Morning with Richard Not Judy, How Do You Want Me? Goodness Gracious Me, Dinner
0: Ladies. Me?

0: Do you remember that one?
1: Vaguely.
0: With Dylan Moran?
1: Yeah, yeah. No, had you? Of course I do, yeah.
0: Was it Simon Knight?
1: Yeah, Simon Knight. It's a great thing. It's one of my favourite things, yeah.
0: Smack the Pony, the 11 o'clock show, Spaced, Big
1: Is this
0: Train.
1: In 1 year?
0: This is in 4 years.
1: 4 years, okay.
0: Right, so obviously that's 4 years, but have we made, like, let me finish
1: no,
0: the list.
1: We haven't.
0: Big Train, League of Gentlemen, Hippies, High Hopes, Gimme Gimme Gimme, Boys Unlimited, Ali G, Alistair McGowan, Jam, Bang Bang, It's Reeves and Mortimer, Black Books, Coupling, My Family, My Hero. I mean, that's in 4 years.
1: Yeah, that is absolutely incredible. Yeah, you're right.
0: Are we making that?
1: No, we're not. No, it's weird, isn't it? That is fascinating. Yeah, I would have. That is. I mean, I'm trying to think.
0: It's a bit depressing.
1: Did you try and do the same thing for this? From like, you know,
0: of course
1: I don't know, 2012.
0: I wouldn't. I might have lost my point.
1: But is that also, and they're all presumably on the main channel, so they're on BBC One, Two,
0: Pre BBC Three.
1: Right. Okay.
0: This is like, I think, so I picked 95 to 99.
1: Right. Right, so it's on three channels effectively because there's hardly any, nothing. There's no comedy on ITV in those days. Hardly any now, apart from Benidorm. But that is unbelievable. Yeah.
0: Which is weirdly a massive hit. So a channel that doesn't do comedy and they have one that's a massive hit.
1: Yeah,
0: why
1: course.
0: Don't? But I wonder whether as well it's just the obviously everything's fractured like the way we watch stuff. You
1: that's
0: see
1: true.
0: It on different things.
1: Yeah.
0: But we talk about, like, everyone sat around the telly and watched The Likely Lads or Porridge or Together. Maybe some of them weren't enjoying it.
1: No, they
0: were forced to watch it.
1: That's not true. They were like those, the classics that everyone was loving.
0: Yeah, of course.
1: But I think it is, the fractured thing is key. I think, I mean, I don't know. I think maybe subconsciously, you know, the commissioners. I mean, I know, you know, the guy Shane at the BBC.
0: Yeah,
1: he's
0: a great
1: he's
0: guy.
1: Brilliant, yeah,
0: yeah, and made brilliant stuff.
1: Yeah. So, but I do think subconsciously maybe the schedulers, because he has to. It's all very complicated. The BBC.
0: Yeah.
1: You know, you have to get things past schedulers, and you know all this, that, and the other, and the head of the BBC, whatever.
0: Yeah.
1: You've seen W1A.
0: Like,
1: that's what it's like. But I think.
0: It's like a game of risk.
1: It really is. But maybe it's unconsciously going, well, Sky will do stuff with Julia Davis and Coogan, so we kind of got that covered. And do you know, maybe Netflix, you know, will give something to some other people. And, you know, they just think we've got to do our own thing. And just, it is the proliferation of channels globally, without want to sound like, you know, Amazon and Netflix doing their own stuff, doing more and more comedy themselves, both of them. Maybe the pressure is less on commissioners in the big channels to go, I've got to come up with, you know, 7, 8, 9, 10 decent sitcoms every year, or and sketches. Maybe they just don't think that way because everyone else is doing stuff as
0: sketch
1: well. I don't
0: shows.
1: Know.
0: What are sketch shows?
1: Sketch shows, extraordinary
0: to
1: think, isn't
0: them.
1: It? Yeah.
0: That's,
1: I mean, when amazing. Looking when Victoria Wood died, just seeing repeats of As Seen on TV.
0: Yeah.
1: Unbelievable. You know, an incredible sketch show that was done week in, week out, was phenomenally good, and, you know, indelible sketches. And but hardly anyone's doing that.
0: Well,
1: now.
0: I think it's safe to say that the internet is the reason sketch shows are harder to do. Well,
1: maybe.
0: I think people would go, I could watch a sketch when I feel like it. Why am I watching somebody else's choice of 30 sketches put together? Because there was always I rewatched Fry and Laurie, which is one of my all-time favourite sketch shows. And there were some duds in there I didn't remember.
1: Oh, sure.
0: You know,
1: so
0: I think, you know, not many, though.
1: No, not many. And not many on Victoria Woods, either.
0: No.
1: You know, they showed a lot of them. They showed a lot of them last week, and I couldn't... There weren't many duds. Even the duds were, like, worth watching because she's so good in them.
0: Yeah.
1: Or, you know, Julie Walters is in it, and she's being brilliant.
0: People now might go, oh, I'm watching a dud. Why should I stay tuned?
1: Maybe you're right.
0: The young people,
1: the kids, the Twitter
0: generation. We can't
1: blame
0: everything on the kids.
1: Blame something on them.
0: Right.
1: But you're right, but that does make a difference, because something, a new comedy arrives on TV and within the first 2 minutes it's being judged on
0: social you know
1: media.
0: All about that.
1: Yeah, and that is different. Yeah, that is genuinely
0: hard.
1: Different. People are horrendously horrible about new stuff arriving on, and they love hate watching stuff, and they love telling everyone on Twitter they think this is shit, don't they? Everyone,
0: this is a theme that is something that comes up week after week about like why people get so angry about comedy.
1: It's ridiculous. Yeah.
0: So angry.
1: Yeah.
0: Oh my
1: insane.
0: God.
1: Yeah.
0: And when I've had that awkward thing where I've made stuff that's gone out and I've caught someone who's obviously forgotten that we're both on Facebook or something saying something bad about my show.
1: God,
0: and then I see them out at an event and I'm like, how do I rise above this? I don't know if I'm Buddhist enough to sort of...
1: No, I think you should address it. You should tell them, confront it.
0: I'm too scared of confrontation, Boyd.
1: Okay.
0: That's why. Anyway, do you have hope?
1: I do. I think, because I still think there's loads of great stuff. That it's just not. It's not necessarily on the BBC.
0: Yeah.
1: You know, you may have to go and find it. It may be on. You need to get Sky to get Now TV to watch Julie Davis stuff and Alan Partridge
0: to get my friend's stuff.
1: Get your friend's stuff. It's still there, I think. You know, and Netflix. You know, Netflix. Aziz Ansari's show on Netflix.
0: Yeah.
1: And Unforgettable Kimmy Schmidt's Tina Fey series. Yeah. It's there. It's just who knows where it's going to be. But I can't imagine that. I mean, TV generally is expanding. It's the only area of the. I mean, unlike the dying of print journalism we were talking about before, TV is not. TV is like expanding phenomenally. Yeah. More channels, more scripted stuff than ever.
0: I don't know how these people afford it.
1: Yeah, no, I know.
0: You know how much. I was reading about the that book, Difficult Men. Have you read it?
1: Yes.
0: About all the drama showrunners in America. And they were talking about how they did Mad Men. It was the original show that. First original show AMC did, and the pilot cost something like $7 million. And you're like, can you imagine a network here going, let's really put everything we've got in one pilot? Yeah. You know,
1: but thank God they are wasting that money. Yeah,
0: I mean, drama's a whole other thing. Like that, we're in an amazing place,
1: incredible.
0: And
1: but I think comedy.
0: All my favorite stuff.
1: But I think that's good for comedy because I think it's not far behind. I think there'll more and more. You know, there'll be more and more new comedy because they want to get those big comedy hits as well as big drama hits. So I think I'm optimistic.
0: Good.
1: Yeah.
0: Oh well, that's good. We've ended on an upbeat note. Boyd, lovely talking to you. I'd like you to come in again at some point.
1: Of course.
0: We can shoot the shit.
1: And always available.
0: But we can't talk football because I know nothing about football.
1: That's fine. That's absolutely fine.
0: And I know you're
1: it's better
0: you're
1: not
0: a huge
1: to know
0: Arsenal
1: anything
0: fan.
1: About Arsenal right
0: yeah,
1: now.
0: All right. Don't, okay, yeah. Good. Thank you very much, Boyd. Leading us into our next guest, this is Jim Howick's choice, first choice of two songs. This is from Indiana Jones, The Raiders of the Lost Ark, and this is The Map Room Dawn.

0: Wow. That really takes you back, doesn't it?
1: It does.
0: Opening a...
1: It's a holding a broom in the garage and pretending you're in the map room in Tannis.
0: Is that what you used to do?
1: We kind of acted it out in the friend's garden, and then his garage was the map room, but he was always Indy and I was always Salah because I was younger than him and I was slightly overnourished.
0: Ladies and gentlemen, we have Jim Howick. James Howick? James Neil Howick,
1: James
0: of
1: Neil,
0: course.
1: Yeah.
0: I knew you were a James Neil.
1: Thank you. James
0: he has brought his dog, which I'm excited to tell everyone is called Munson.
1: Yeah.
0: What's the reasoning behind that, Jim?
1: Well, Munson's named after William Hootkin's character in Flash Gordon.
0: I love that you know the actor's name, because I don't remember him from any other films.
1: He was Eckhart in Batman. He was Porkins in Star Wars. You know the guy.
0: He wasn't in Raiders of the Lost Ark as well, was he?
1: He was in Raiders of the Lost Ark. He played one of the CIA men?
0: Yeah.
1: Yeah, so he came to what actually was the Mason School for Girls or something in Wickham. That's where they filmed that scene on the stage. Which is one of my favourite scenes in the film. And
0: We're talking Flash Gordon here, right?
1: No, we're talking Raiders.
0: Oh, Raiders now. Yeah.
1: So the scene where he brings he gets the book out and shows him the Ark, that was filmed at the Masonic School for Girls in Wickham.
0: I did a sketch with
1: our good friend Ollie and Kevin Bishop for the Kevin Bishop Show on that stage. And it was probably the worst sketch. It didn't make the cut.
0: That does tell you something. Yeah.
1: But I remember being on the stage and looking around and going, hang on. I'm in a film.
0: Or, hang on, nothing's changed since I was 7 in the garage.
1: Yeah. Except I'm dressed as...
0: Except I'm getting paid for it now.
1: I'm dressed as a terrorist in a Channel 4 sketch show.
0: Wow. Well, I have to, on a very quick note, because I want to get to you, Jim, Flash Gordon was one of my favourite films as a child, to the point where, and this is probably controversial, I think I preferred it to Star Wars.
1: I would be... I'm close to that.
0: Are you? Would you support me that?
1: I would... I mean, I think... It's funny, Star Wars, I think you're either really into Star Wars or you're not into it at all.
0: Well, I was into it, though. Yeah. I was really into it, but...
1: But there was something about Flash Gordon. I mean, it's so kitsch, but it's got so many great British actors in it. And Max von Sydow as well. And
0: so
1: Mike Hodges.
0: Fun.
1: And Robbie Coltrane is an extra in it.
0: Is he?
1: Yeah. So at the beginning when Flash gets into the little sort of plane and the hail starts coming out.
0: Yeah.
1: He's the guy who sort of takes his luggage and loads it into the thing. Yeah, and closes the door. I don't know if he had a bigger part which was just cut later on.
0: You know your stuff, don't you?
1: I know my Flash.
0: I love it. You know, one of the facts I love is that Sam J. Jones, they asked him to dye his hair blonde and they dubbed his voice almost completely.
1: Really?
0: And you kind of think, well, maybe you should have got a different actor if you don't like his hair or his voice.
1: Christopher Walken.
0: Yeah. that would have been good.
1: So, hang on. So they dubbed him?
0: Yeah.
1: Wow.
0: I think Empire or someone did the making of Flash Gordon or something, and they said that he refused to come back and dub parts of his voice, and they pretty much did all of it.
1: Oh.
0: Yeah.
1: Okay.
0: It's weird. Love it.
1: Yeah.
0: And then when you see him in Ted, he's got this completely different...
1: He's got this kind of voice. He sort of sounds like a cartoon gangster or something.
0: Jim Howick. James Neil Howick. Here we have. You will know James from the many, many TV shows he's appeared in. Peep Show, Armstrong and Miller Show, Kevin Bishop Show, Miranda, Original Perry and the Wrong Man's, Inside Number 9, loads and loads. But
1: probably... That wasn't actually in Miranda.
0: Weren't you?
1: No. I did a radio pilot, which is... For some reason, it's on IMDb, I don't know.
0: Just goes to show how well I know that show. more recently, you have starred in the... I don't know why I'm now directing this at you, in case you've forgotten.
1: This is a bit like This Is Your Life.
0: It is, yeah. he starred in the BBC comedy Thriller, is that what you're calling it? Stag?
1: I think that's fair.
0: And the E4 sci-fi comedy drama.
1: Yes.
0: There's a multi-hyphenate there. The Aliens.
1: Yes.
0: But of course, people, I don't know how you feel about this, they're probably proud, I would imagine. People mostly know you for Horrible Histories and Yonderland.
1: Yeah.
0: Right?
1: Yeah, I think so. I mean, it's funny. It depends on the time of day. So in the morning, if people come up to you, it's usually about horrible histories.
0: Yeah.
1: But if you're at a festival or something, it's nearly always Peep Show.
0: Okay. Yeah, that makes sense. And you're at festivals every other weekend?
1: Every festival there is.
0: And fuck, there's a lot now, aren't there? Oh, my God.
1: There's too many, frankly.
0: There are too many. That's a whole other conversation. But, yeah, that's a good place to start, because you... I know this is a slightly controversial question, but I think it's fair to say that for an actor or a comedian, there is maybe a bit of a stigma or maybe a tiny bit of reticence about doing children's television. But your show, the reason it's so successful is because it isn't really like a children's TV show. It appeals to adults, it's funny, it's smart. But was there at the very beginning when you decided to do it, were you like, oh, I'm doing a kids' TV show here? What's,
1: I think so. I think if the books didn't have such a wide... I lose my finger to...
0: to an otter.
1: A beaver.
0: Or a beaver. I don't know.
1: Let's say an otter.
0: Yeah, okay. A beaver conjures different
1: it
0: images.
1: It does.
0: Yeah.
1: I think it was already a popular brand, the books.
0: Right.
1: I think I'd just outgrown the books. So the books come along in the late
0: 80s. Do you have to be a certain height to enjoy the...
1: Yeah. It's like a fairground... Right, that's strictly for kids.
0: Like inverted, though.
1: Yeah.
0: Too tall.
1: I think the fact that there was a brand attached, that's what attracted kind of adult comics. So there was myself and Simon Farnaby and Ben Wilbond and people that had already...
0: All the people that, by the way, I sort of started out with in the Edinburgh circuit.
1: Yeah. Well, Ben sort of gave... Ben and Arne gave the sketch group that I was a part of our kind of break at the Canal Cafe Theatre. So I knew him and Simon I've known them for ages. And then I met the others on the set. But yeah, I definitely think so. I think I can remember actually being with Simon, and we didn't know what the show was going to be like, and we were sat in our trailer, and it was, you know, really low budget.
0: You still hadn't got scripts at even that stage in the trailer. You didn't know what it was going to be.
1: Yeah. We just didn't know what it was going to look like and how it was going to come across. So... But we just looked at each other and thought, well, no one's going to see it. It's fine.
0: Yeah.
1: It's fine. No one's going to see it. And I probably won't come back next year because I'm doing another series of Kevin's show.
0: This is the Kevin Bishop show.
1: And it just became a phenomenon, I think it's fair to say. Yeah. The children's television.
0: I remember being with you when Harry Styles approached you and said, oh, I know you from Horrible Histories.
1: Yeah, yeah.
0: And I was like, Jim's made it. He's made it.
1: Yeah.
0: If one of the most famous people on the planet knows who he is, he's made it.
1: Yeah. And that was the same night. I think that was that was at the Groucho, wasn't it? And
0: No, we don't go there.
1: I'm in children's television. Florence and the Machines. Florence and the Machines came up to me as well.
0: Yeah. And did her machine come up as well?
1: Yeah, her machine. Well. It's like a kind of synthetic. It's like Bishop.
0: So at what point did you realise, it's good, but this might actually sort of transcend your typical kids' TV show?
1: It was when we won the British Comedy Award for Best Sketch Show. So I think it was the first time.
0: Yeah.
1: I think it's the first time since Anton Deck won with CDUK years ago.
0: Yeah.
1: This was the time when, you know, this was the first kind of children's sketch show that had ever won Best Sketch, the Best Sketch category. And that was the moment, I think, that we thought, okay, well, maybe we can make another show for later and do sort of Horrible Histories for Adults or something.
0: Yeah.
1: But then that would be awful if we did cross the line and make Horrible Histories for Adults. I mean, it would be...
0: By the way,
1: and the violence.
0: I'd watch that show, by the way.
1: Well, yeah. I mean, you'd just be watching Caligula every night.
0: Yeah, but I also, you know, I'm not a massively well-educated guy, so I could use my history in bite-sized comedic pieces, you know?
1: There you go.
0: With more sex and violence, of course.
1: Yeah. That was the moment when we realised that that this was really taking off. And then we did a prom at the Albert Hall as well, which was
0: amazing. Now there's tours where none of you guys are even in it.
1: No. Well, the company, the company that owned the brand, Scholastic Publishing, they gave I think it was the Birmingham Touring Company a massive contract, and that kind of corresponded with the time that we were on, and so we couldn't really get a live show on the road, which is a shame. And so we I don't think we do anymore, but we used to get kind of angry tweets from parents who felt let down, and I can understand that.
0: Yeah. Wow, what do you do about that?
1: Well, you just say, I'm sorry, man, it's nothing to do with me.
0: Yeah.
1: Angry actor for hire.
0: I mean, I've had people going like, you know, I've been trolled before, but not by an angry parent.
1: Yeah.
0: It Where means, were you?
1: Yeah, it's £80 down in the foyer, yeah. Two crying children.
0: It's all Howick's fault.
1: Yeah.
0: They're going to grow up scarred.
1: But we, yeah, so...
0: So then when did Yonder... When did Yonderland come? Did that Was that something they, Sky, approached you for, or did you pitch to them?
1: We just... We thought that Horrible Histories was coming to an end, and... which it hasn't, but that's another whole other story, but... Basically, we thought it was coming to an end, and we wanted to keep working together. That was the reason. And Sky came to us and said, "Look, you know, we'd love something. We'd love a family show," and we decided to keep the kind of the
0: how do you
1: the wigs and the funny costumes. Yeah. And how we can't incorporate history anymore. We can't do. We had to walk away from history, but so we decided to do fantasy.
0: We had to walk away from history.
1: To walk away from history.
0: This is something that only ever exists in the now.
1: Yeah. So we did Kroll.
0: So they puppets, and also basically. They get every episode gets destroyed as soon as it's transmitted.
1: Yeah, it's like a kind of MI6.
0: Yeah. Did you were you was it did the cuz there's lots of puppets and creations there. Is it with Jim Henson's workshop?
1: It's with Baker Coogan who creates puppets for Henson Workshop.
0: Okay, right. There is a connection.
1: So yeah.
0: And did you guys write the puppet characters? Did you have any say in the creation and the look of any of them? Yeah,
1: absolutely.
0: That must have been fun.
1: It was amazing.
0: Yeah.
1: So for about 3 months, actually.
0: Normally when you write a character in a script, you say, you know, he's white or black or he's 30s or he's. Yeah, but now you can go, he has a really long nose and one eye and
1: So myself and Matt Bainson, who's in the group, we wrote a script for this series coming up. That we've just finished filming, and one of the characters, one of the puppets, is a worm with two heads at either end, and it kind of pulls in different directions, and you just conjure up these things. It's an amazing way to exercise your imagination, and you know, you spend about 2 months of the year when we're in pre-production, literally sitting with a concept artist and coming up with these plans, and obviously everything has to kind of.
0: Go through.
1: Pull into line with the budget and everything else.
0: Yeah,
1: and
0: course.
1: Then and the set and physical constraints. You know, the puppeteers have to be able to work these things. And we don't have a raised set either. Most puppet shows have a raised set so the puppeteers can move freely underneath you. Whereas our show is on normal earth ground.
0: Yeah.
1: So they're kind of on a sort of tandem skateboard moving around us.
0: That sounds really difficult.
1: It is.
0: Yeah.
1: And it's slow.
0: They must hate you.
1: And
0: all we wanted was a raised ground.
1: We've lost quite a few puppeteers actually over the years.
0: What? Well, dead?
1: No.
0: Oh my god, this show, like, you guys will go to any lengths to get your comedy on TV.
1: Sadly. Wow. They've had repetitive strain injury and, you know, all sorts of things, but I mean, I think this is something that puppeteers
0: it's not just you guys,
1: it's not just us guys,
0: Well, that's amazing. And then more recently, you, as I mentioned, starred in Stag. Is it fair to say starred? You were one of the co-leads or something?
1: Yeah,
0: you were certainly, think, story-wise, a central character.
1: Yes, that's right.
0: That must have been a lot of fun to do. Up in the Highlands.
1: It was amazing. I mean, Jim...
0: People getting killed again.
1: Yeah, people getting killed
0: This
1: again.
0: This is the, by the way, listeners, that I'm referring to the characters, not the... Jim doesn't only work on shows where crew members are getting killed every week.
1: Yeah, it's one of those shows... Jim Field Smith directed it and wrote it, co-wrote it and produced it. And he came to me sort of 2 years before the script, I think, was delivered to the BBC and said, you know, this is, we'd love, you know, if this happens, we'd love you to play this part. And he sent me a script and it was ridiculous. I mean, it was like Cliffhanger for the BBC. And, you know.
0: You mean the Stallone film?
1: Yes, the Stallone film. Yeah, I mean, amazing. It was kind of.
0: Were you like, shit, I've got to work out for this?
1: I did work out kind of for it, any kind of.
0: Really?
1: For it. Just some core
0: exercises.
1: Okay,
0: I'm not going to make any comment on that.
1: it was an extremely physical script, which thankfully budget constraints meant that it had to kind of tone itself down. But it was, you know, typical Jim. He has incredible vision and he's incredibly ambitious, and he knows exactly what he wants. Was that your first part
0: where you were quite as central as that, do you think?
1: I think that
0: must have been very flattering to just get the call.
1: It was amazing.
0: You didn't even audition, no?
1: No, but I would imagine there was a lot of discussion.
0: Yeah,
1: before,
0: of course, but still, you didn't have to fucking audition.
1: No.
0: It's amazing.
1: So it's incredible.
0: Because I don't know a single actor.
1: Jim and George, a tremendous amount.
0: I don't know a single actor who, no matter how good they are, who likes auditioning. Well, maybe some, but they're just weird.
1: Yeah. I don't know if this was made on the proviso that Jim was going to get sort of Benedict Cumberbatch and Tom Hardy at the time to sort of act around me.
0: Yeah.
1: I don't know.
0: To act around me. Not even as kind of, there'd be the trees, the wind.
1: Just to be the elements.
0: Yeah, I can imagine Benedict being good as the elements.
1: Oh, yeah.
0: Yeah.
1: I mean,
0: it's quite Shakespearean, isn't it?
1: Tempest.
0: To play a tree.
1: The Tempest itself.
0: Yeah.
1: Jim called me up and asked me if I would be interested, and of course I would be interested. But I never thought I'd get the gig, and it turns out I did, and that's thanks to Jim.
0: And the show went down well.
1: I think so. Yeah.
0: Is there a way of doing a follow up?
1: I don't think so.
0: No.
1: Jim has plans to kind of do a hen do style thing,
0: okay.
1: But maybe taking it away from Scotland, so that the crew are a lot happier. The Balham, maybe, or Chichester.
0: Yeah, where a lot of people die.
1: Where a lot of people do die. They go to die.
0: And then the aliens, which I have to, I'm sorry to say, I haven't actually seen
1: That's
0: yet.
1: Okay.
0: I mean, you're in so many things. I've got a lot of catching up to do.
1: Well, there's two.
0: I'm talking about your entire breadth of work here.
1: Sure. The Aliens. So that's a Earth-based sci-fi.
0: Mm-hmm. You know that genre, Earth-based sci-fi.
1: Earth-based sci-fi.
0: Yeah.
1: V.
0: Yep.
1: Cocoon.
0: Mm-hmm.
1: So basically,
0: by the way, never pitch this show again. Because I have no idea what you're talking about
1: now. Okay, so aliens arrived on our planet in the 70s. Mm-hmm. They crash landed, and they're
0: human. The 70s have got a lot to answer for, haven't they?
1: Yeah, I know. The Golden Age. And they were brought out, and then they were ghettoised. So basically, the story is that the aliens are ghettoised, and the central character is played by Michael Socker, who plays a border guard on this kind of... wall, so to speak. It's called the Wall, and the aliens are sort of tagged and let through. And in the middle of the ghetto, there's a crime syndicate, which is kind of imposed and encouraged by the human side in order to keep in sort of illegitimate order over there. And what it basically turns into a big gang warfare crime thing.
0: Is it
1: exciting?
0: It looks great. And is it a when I looked on the Wikipedia, it said comedy drama. Is it comedic in part?
1: Yes. I mean, I think that's kind of my role in it, really, is I'm one of the sort of the comedy...
0: You're like relief.
1: The relief, yeah. Yeah. Because it is quite violent.
0: Yeah, and also
1: it's kind of Tarantino-y in its tone.
0: Okay.
1: And it's kind of accidental violence, which I always think is the most brutal violence.
0: Mm-hmm.
1: So... For example, the moment in Pulp Fiction where the kid gets shot by accident. I mean, that's horrendous.
0: Spoiler!
1: Oh, sorry, guys.
0: There's still a lot of people that haven't seen that.
1: Haven't seen
0: Pulp Fiction. You can swear.
1: The kid dies in the car, right? That's terrible.
0: He gets shot in the fucking
1: face.
0: There's
1: a lot of cars, and there's a lot of death, there's a lot of kids. Yeah, so, and you know, things like that. Things like City of God and Tarantino and things where...
0: And it's all good, great references. I really want to see it now. And... And it's dealing with big themes, obviously, like kind of immigration and segregation and stuff.
1: Yeah, yeah. I mean, it's dealing with themes that aren't just current. You know, these are themes that have been around for...
0: Four or five years.
1: and 40.
0: Since the beginning of time, I would say.
1: Since the beginning of time.
0: There was a lot of tension between the humans and the
1: There's
0: dinosaurs.
1: Exactly.
0: Even though they didn't exist at the same time.
1: And that's what Jurassic Park...
0: Yeah,
1: you can see what happens there.
0: It's a nightmare. Great. Is that a show that that could come back if they wanted to come back?
1: It could do. I mean, we haven't heard anything else, but we filmed it in Bulgaria, so it's quite difficult to film over there because the weather's reasonably extreme. reasonably extreme. Mm. That's good, isn't it?
0: Yeah.
1: It's extreme. Mm-hmm. So if you film in sort of late September, it's in the 40s because it's next door to Greece.
0: Yeah.
1: And if you film in December, it's kind of snow up to your knees.
0: Yeah.
1: So you've got 3 months. To
0: they shoot
1: basically.
0: Plebs there.
1: Yeah. At the same time.
0: I've heard all the same. Yeah. And actually, you can see it in the show sometimes. The cold breath, yeah. And they're all like clearly in their minds going, "Why the fuck did I sign up to this?"
1: But they're all in. They're in tunics as well, which doesn't help.
0: No, it doesn't help at all. Yeah. So we haven't got long to. No. I could chat to you for much longer, James Neil.
1: Okay.
0: But we need to get to your guilty pleasure.
1: Yeah.
0: Because on this show, we ask people to put forward their guilty pleasure.
1: I've brought sort of points with me.
0: Oh, excellent.
1: So this might speed things along.
0: Okay, good. Well, should we just do this in a bullet point?
1: Should we just do this
0: now? Yeah, so. No. Well, tell the viewers, listeners, what your guilty pleasure is.
1: My guilty pleasure is A View to a Kill, the 1985 Roger Moore Bond film.
0: Mm-hmm. You actually asked me in a text message whether it was... What was it you said? Is it obscure or is it guilty enough or something?
1: Well, it's...
0: I think in the world, if we're talking about Bond films, it's definitely a guilty pleasure.
1: Absolutely.
0: Yeah, because people will
1: it's
0: go,
1: widely
0: oh, come on.
1: It's considered one of the worst Bond films.
0: Isn't Octopussy considered
1: I
0: the
1: think
0: worst?
1: So. Yeah. I mean, that's just outright racism in places. But it's...
0: And you can't say that's a guilty pleasure.
1: No. But you get to a certain age, I think, and guilty pleasures are no longer guilty. I think you just think, I'm going to watch what I want.
0: Oh, the irony's completely worn off.
1: Absolutely.
0: I like it.
1: And you enjoy the irony.
0: Yeah.
1: It's, you know... so, yeah.
0: What do you love about it so much?
1: Well, it's courageous. And there's so much to love about it. Firstly, I'm going to start with this, because I think this is possibly one of the greatest Bond moments. Bond makes a quiche.
0: Oh, my God.
1: In this film.
0: This is amazing.
1: I'm not talking about warming up a quiche. He makes it from scratch. And it's the most...
0: He can do anything.
1: He can do anything. It's the most... Roger Moore-y quiche as well. It's a quiche de cabernet. Which I've never heard. I've never heard. Yeah, he says it in the script. He says, et voilà, quiche de cabernet. Which is...
0: Does that mean it's got wine in it or something?
1: I don't know.
0: What does that mean?
1: Well, on the top, it's got peppers and olives on it.
0: Okay.
1: A little sort of 70s.
0: Yeah.
1: It looks very 70s.
0: Yeah, yeah.
1: Even though it's in the 80s. He makes a quiche de cabernet from scratch, and then they sit and eat it, and they talk. It's basically an exposition tool. But they've missed the trick here, because surely the most exciting exposition tool is making the quiche de cabernet. He would have had to make the short crust.
0: Yeah.
1: He would have had to...
0: Well, I remember this bit. We just cut to... I've actually even spoken to other people about this bit. I love it so much.
1: Yeah.
0: We just cut to, like, later, and he's revealing a perfectly made quiche.
1: Quiche de cabernet.
0: With still all the normal Bond clothes that he wore in that era. And no mess anywhere.
1: No mess. No flour.
0: No flour.
1: Anywhere.
0: Because he is that fucking good.
1: He's that good. I mean, when you think about, you know, Daniel Craig would probably make a stew, wouldn't he? He'd make something long,
0: or
1: something
0: a curry.
1: Long pot.
0: Yeah.
1: You know,
0: something that he could leave overnight.
1: I don't like to waste a stew.
0: Yeah.
1: View.
0: Yeah.
1: Skyfall.
0: Very good. You could do it. You could go on the comedy circuit with that.
1: Thanks.
0: Yeah,
1: man.
0: Yeah.
1: But yeah. So okay. So that's the kickoff. We've got that happens in the middle of the film.
0: I hope that isn't the only reason, because really it sounds like you just want to watch cookery shows.
1: So Christopher Walken plays the villain, which is probably one of the greatest Bond villain casting of the last. 30, no, hang on, the last 10 Bond films, say. Mm-hmm. Maybe. He's good. Let's just say he's really good.
0: Okay, he's good.
1: He's good. But Bond, the henchman, is Grace Jones. She's the henchman.
0: Henchwoman?
1: Henchwoman, sorry.
0: I don't know what the correct...
1: Henchwoman.
0: Henchperson?
1: Yeah, henchperson, yeah. Hench...
0: Hencher?
1: Hencher.
0: Yeah.
1: The hencher is fashion icon and pop star... Grace Jones. So there's that, right?
0: Yeah, which
1: and I heard that Bowie and Sting, in that order, were offered the part, Walken's part, before Walken.
0: Well, that would have been interesting. Bowie and Grace Jones as sort of new romantic villains.
1: Yeah, yeah. I mean, that they must have had Grace Jones in place before Bowie turned it down. Whatever, they were going for someone blonde.
0: Yeah, right, okay.
1: It was Bowie.
0: They still didn't get him because he had to dye his hair.
1: They still didn't get him. So you've got Walken.
0: Yeah.
1: So at the beginning, right, so you've got Barry's... Bond's, you know, messing around in the snow looking for microchips, and you've got Barry's score, and then all of a sudden the Beach Boys come in. California
0: I was
1: Girls.
0: Rewatching it last night. I was like, I'm not sure how I feel about this.
1: It's weird.
0: It's so, like, so I get what they're trying to do.
1: And it's a cover of... a cover. It's not even them.
0: Oh, God.
1: So, yeah, that's kind of... That's weird. It has the best Bond song. We've just discussed this and we were talking about it.
0: Well, maybe not the best one.
1: One of them.
0: But one, I think, an underrated one. There you go. That's what I'm going to say. Yeah. An underrated Bond song. Bond song.
1: Okay, so it's got that... So
0: you're just chucking anything at me here. Can I just say, when I was rewatching it last night, it really struck me, and maybe that's because we've now got used to the Daniel Craig Bond, it really struck me what a pervy old man Roger Moore is.
1: Yeah.
0: I mean, A, in this film, he's like in his early 60s or something.
1: He's 58.
0: 58, there you go.
1: So he's 10 years older than Craig is now.
0: But 50, like, and the women that he's sleeping with are all in their like late 20s, early 30s.
1: Yeah.
0: And
1: yeah.
0: There's never any question of like whether he's what he's doing. It stinks of.
1: I think that's what it's become. I think at the time I didn't really consider it.
0: No, like, of course
1: my
0: not.
1: Dad did, because Bond was probably about 3 years younger than my granddad.
0: Yeah.
1: When I watched it for the first time, which is weird. So it's kind of the film itself has almost turned into a bit of a freak show.
0: Well,
1: I think,
0: and also whenever and the sort of disparity between when they do a close up of him on, say, on the ski slope, and then cut into his body double, is so ridiculous now that it's like, well, I just know that isn't Roger Moore.
1: Of course, it can't be. There's a moment where he's driving this Renault, and the windscreen gets sliced off by a barrier,
0: mm-hmm.
1: and the double sort of pops up, and it looks like my dad. Well, no, it doesn't look like my dad because my dad's Roger Moore's age now. It looks like a man our age. And someone's just like plopped a handful of hay on this man's head, and as like a kind of weird Roger Moore.
0: I mean, there is also, and maybe this is why you've picked it as a guilty pleasure, but there is also something of a something quite sweet about it as well. You know, there's something sweet about the weird pervy old man.
1: I mean, fair play to him. He's doing things that I couldn't do now.
0: But do you love? Just to wrap up, because we do have to finish.
1: Of course,
0: the set,
1: yeah.
0: But do you feel like modern Bond films have lost some of that fun, or are you one of those people, you sort of hark back to them more, or do you think that was of its time and we can't really go back to it?
1: I do think it's of its time. I do. Yeah. I think it has. I think the reason why I look at those Bond films with such affection is because they're so appealing to kids. Everything's kind of goofy and big, mm-hmm. and ridiculous. And I was very excited when Daniel Craig came back and we entered a kind of serious, more sort of Cold War-y style Bond.
0: But you would like some few more jokes again.
1: Well, I do enjoy a bit of cheeky humour.
0: Yeah. Jim, it's been a pleasure talking to you.
1: Thanks, man.
0: Why don't you tell everyone what your second choice of music is? This is a song, in fact, I think.
1: Yeah.
0: Is it a song? Do you call...
1: It is a song, yeah. It's a Kenny Rogers song. It's just popped in to see what condition my condition was in.
0: Mm-hmm. And this is from the film,
1: Big Lebowski.
0: The Big Lebowski. Yeah. No connection to anything we've spoken about
1: today. Nothing at all.
0: But this is a particular favourite of yours.
1: I love it. I first heard it. Supergrass did a cover of it on TFI Friday in the 90s. And
0: and you've loved it ever since.
1: I've loved it ever since, yeah.
0: Thank you very much.
1: Thanks, man.
0: Goodbye.

0: That's my bro, with my logo, track entitled Do Me Something. Giovanni Letford, Food Bar Radio. Hello, I'm in the studio today and I'm joined by the lovely Jill Marie Cooper.
1: Hello.
0: How are you?
1: I'm good. I'm really good. I've got my cup of tea next to me. I'm ready to chat. So
0: that's good. That's good. That's good. Well, thank you for joining me. Lovely listeners, you're in for a treat today. As I mentioned, I'm Giovanni Letford. I'm a DJ, presenter, international DJ, I'd say. I go touring quite a bit. And I'm joined by Jill Marie Cooper, who long before I was, you know, doing this international thing, she's been doing so much. Why don't you tell people a little bit about yourself?
1: I'm a singer. I'm from this way, actually, like North London. Some people might have heard and seen me on The Voice, but that was like back in 2012. I was on the first.
0: Do you know what? I remember you on The Voice.
1: Yeah, like, I was on the first ever UK episode and I had bright red hair.
0: Yeah.
1: And then since then, I've been working on my own music. I occasionally sing on Strictly Come Dancing with the house band.
0: Yeah.
1: Just get around doing like lots of different shows and exciting things.
0: So, yeah. So you've had quite a long career then in terms of in that respect. Like
1: It's been a journey, definitely.
0: What's been sort of the highlight for you so far of that career? From, you know, I guess because like I don't know, like for you, but sort of for me, last year I had quite a lot of, you know, good publicity and stuff, and then you get sort of caught up in that whirlwind and stuff, and then when that dies down and then, you know, something else comes and then that dies down, and so what for you over that period of time?
1: I've had so many great things. Like, it's hard to pick one because, like, a lot of people would think it would be The Voice because obviously that's something that loads of millions of people seen. But like, I loved the show that I did this year, Rip It Up, which was at the Garrick Theatre. Purely just because of my role in that, I was like the only female singer on the stage, and it had the four guys, like Aston, Marigold, Harry Judd. They'd all been on Strictly Come Dancing on different years, and it was basically like showing like how their dancing is now, but I was the singer kind of facilitating all of on. And I don't know, I had quite a good role in that, so I really enjoyed it. And it was just good discipline as a singer as well, just to be, like, doing eight shows a week and whatever. But I love The Voice. I love it when I occasionally get called up to cover on Strictly Come Dancing, because that's quite challenging because it's live. So I have lots of highlights, really. It's hard to pick one because you can learn something from all of it.
0: 100%. It's the same for me. I mean, like, I think, you know, coming back off tour, that was a very exhausting, you know, period of time.
1: Touring is a lot.
0: Yeah, like, and you know, you get into those situations and like, you know, before you do it, you're like, I really want to do this. And then when you're doing it,
1: so true,
0: you're just like, oh, I'm tired. Like,
1: yeah.
0: But looking back, like, this has probably been, like, for me personally as a DJ and a presenter, this has probably been the best year. Just, you know, like the stuff that I've, you know, hooking up with KSI and he's about to do his fight this Saturday. It's good. And you've dropped a new single, haven't you?
1: I have. I was just going to mention that, actually. I should mention that a highlight is that, but I think sometimes it's easy to forget that it's actually an amazing thing that I actually did that independently, because there was so much hard graft that went behind it, because I'm not signed, like, just doing it all myself and stuff, like paying for someone to do my video, like production, everything. But that was obviously a massive highlight, and to actually just start getting some feedback on my own work as like, that was amazing. So it's been an eventful year and a good one for me too, I think.
0: How's your tea tasting, by the way?
1: It tastes great, but I'm a little bit confused why my mug says Justin. So I'm Justin today.
0: Justin. Welcome, Justin.
1: But at least, it's similar. So I'm playing the role of Justin, apparently.
0: Nice. My one says guest. So it looks like, you know, at least you're part of the family. They've just given me guest.
1: Oh, I feel quite privileged. I don't know who Justin is, but hi. Hope you're right.
0: Yeah. So we've got a few guests on in today's show. We've got Tim Wilson from The Circle.
1: Yes, I just met him in the green room there. It's a very nice chat.
0: Yeah, he's hilarious, and I can't wait to get into a conversation with him.
1: I know, I'm actually really excited because he seems like good fun. So
0: very colourful as well. We've also got Harley Brash from Love Island.
1: Yes, I'm a big Love Island fan, so
0: are you looking forward to chopping it up with her?
1: There's a lot of interesting things to talk about there. I'm a massive fan, and I've got some gossip, so let's see
0: what we can get our fingers into, you know. Then we've got Alessandro Babalola
1: from Top Boy,
0: and we both have the same barber, so if the trim's sharp, you know why.
1: Exactly.
0: And then we've got a comedian from Australia. Daniel Muggleton. So, you know, I guess when he comes in, we can ask him to tell us a joke. And
1: quite
0: see.
1: Varied, which is good. Like, yeah. Lots of different kinds of people, so it's cool.
0: Yeah. Who out of the four guests would you say you're most looking forward to, you know, getting into a discussion with?
1: Harley, actually. Because I like Love Island. Like, it's a real, like, guilty pleasure of mine. And obviously, I followed that series a lot, so I'm just excited to hear what she's doing now and... Yeah.
0: See. Okay. Fair enough, so, man. Yeah. For me, it's Tim. Like,
1: Now I've met Tim. Yeah.
0: Yeah. Yeah. He's just
1: because I'm fascinated by him as well. So
0: like hilarious. For those that are listening, I'm not sure if you watched The Circle, whether you watched it or not, but it's a game show on Channel 4, but it's almost, it revolves around social media. So contestants don't meet each other face to face, but they're sort of, you know, it's almost as if they're on a device and they're communicating with each other.
1: So cool.
0: Some of the contestants are trolls or catfishes, as it were. So,
1: oh, really?
0: Yeah, so you had people going,
1: I didn't know that part.
0: Yeah, so you had people going into the show pretending to be someone that they weren't. And but
1: it's kind of like real life, really, because you get a bit of that on social media don't you?
0: Yeah, you get people reinventing themselves and what have you.
1: Wow.
0: But yeah, no, that Tim held himself really well in that show, so I'm really looking forward to getting into a chat with him later today.
1: He's a charmer already. I'm just like, oh, he's so lovely. Yeah. So it's going to be nice to have him in and
0: definitely
1: hear what he's up to now and should be good.
0: We've got like so much stuff happening in today's show, and thank you, Fiwa, for having us again. I'm like really excited. We've got, actually, do you know what, Jill?
1: Yeah,
0: you talked about your track.
1: Yeah.
0: Why don't you tell us a bit more about that, and then we can potentially get that on.
1: Yeah, I mean, you want me to go into like the story behind the song?
0: Yeah.
1: So yeah, this song, actually, I wrote it like 6 years ago. And then it's gone through about 5 or 6 different versions, actually. But I kept coming back to this song because I think as an artist, you kind of go, what is it that I want to say to the world? Especially as your first single, it's like the first thing people hearing of you.
0: Yeah.
1: And for me, because I'm quite a kind of bubbly, happy person, like a lot of people can mistake my kindness for weakness. So Lady Nice was written around that and just kind of, it's my kind of Christina Aguilera fighter song, as in like, don't... I might be like smiley and I might be like upbeat, but I've been through my crap. You know, this is me just saying don't take it for granted. And I wrote the song with someone called Jamal Hadaway. Mm-hmm. Hey Jamal, if you're listening,
0: what up, Jamal?
1: He's always busy, so I'm not sure, but I'll definitely play it back to him. But, and he produced it as well. So
0: how did that relationship come about with you and Jamal?
1: Yeah, that's a good question, actually. That was a really cool thing, because when I finished doing The Voice back in 2012, I got like a heap of emails, just kind of, you know, because obviously a show like that, you're more in the public's attention. So I had like emails come in about different producers, and you kind of get the kind of ones where you can tell it's just some random, like, with a laptop that's just tried to use GarageBand. That sounds awful, but I'm not cussing them. Well, I kind of was, but you get like a lot of people, but then you know the ones that are serious. And also, just like, the reason I followed up with Jamal is because he was like, just straight to the point, he was just like, I watched The Voice, I thought you were sick, I thought you should have won, and I think we should work together because I think we'd do some really good stuff. Yeah. And then that's been like, I've known him now, so 6 to 7 years, really.
0: Nice.
1: Yeah, and then we've just wrote a load of songs together. So it was definitely a relationship that was worth following up. So,
0: That was all birthed off of The Voice. So
1: The Voice, like, exactly.
0: At the very minimum, that's something that you can, you know, and I'm sure there's other things you can take away from it.
1: Yeah, there's loads. But,
0: oh, cool. Yeah. Shall we get it on?
1: He's a massive part of finding my sound as an artist.
0: Love that. Shall we get it on?
1: Yeah, let's do it.
0: Why don't you just introduce it for us and then we'll push play?
1: Yeah. Hi, everyone. I'm Jill Marie Cooper, and this is my first single, Lady Nice.

0: Well, that's the first time I've heard it, and I've fallen in love immediately.
1: Oh, thank you so much.
2: Yeah, yeah.
1: See, have to have a word with my dad. No, he likes it, but sometimes my dad's very honest. So some songs he'll be like, he likes that one, but there'll be some where he's like, oh, there's too much wailing on that one. It's not my thing. Because he's a cabbie, so he listens like throughout the day in his cab. And if something's a bit too much, he's just like, no. But yeah, there's your shout out, Dad. You've had it now.
2: Nice. And I guess before we get into, which I'm really excited about this conversation with Tim. You mentioned whilst the song was playing a garage remix, right?
1: Yeah, my friend Sol Lector, who does like quite a lot of garagey stuff, he's working on like a garage house remix of it, which is like a different world for me, but it's just exciting because to see what he can do with it. So I'm actually just looking forward to what he's done, chopped it up, changed it. So that should be coming out within the next month or something, I think. Yeah.
2: Nice. Well, thanks for sharing that song with us. Beautiful.
1: Thank you.
2: Tim, how are you, sir?
0: Oh, I'm having a blast.
2: Yeah. I'm glad.
1: So am I.
2: You know, so for the listeners' benefit, so as I mentioned not too long ago, Tim, in my eyes, was the winner of the circle, but he's the people's winner. Tim, why don't you tell everyone what your experience was like in the circle?
0: Oh, well, it was. I mean, the most important thing was we were locked away in this amazing block of flats. Mm. And for me, it was like being in paradise. I felt so secure.
2: Yeah.
0: I felt so comfortable, except when I was attacked by Judy.
2: Oh, yeah.
1: my gosh. What do you mean? Who's Judy?
0: Judy was not Judy.
1: Oh, is this one of the catfishes?
0: Yeah, absolutely. Yeah. This was Judy as played by Richard and Judy.
2: Mm.
1: Oh, whoa, okay. As in, my mind.
2: Yeah.
0: It was simply astonishing. But my God, being in the middle of that, I every time I saw a new person, I drew them.
2: Oh, you drew them?
0: Oh, yeah. I drew a very nice picture of Judy.
1: And
0: there she was, sitting in Venice. By the time I'd finished being savaged, she'd got Medusa-like hair.
1: Oh, that's hilarious.
0: She was being propelled through Venice by cats because she said she didn't like them. And if I could have pinned her to a dartboard, she would have been skewered.
1: Oh my gosh, that's hilarious. So basically, I need to be nice to you because otherwise you might draw all types of strange pictures.
0: Oh, I would do a beautiful picture of you. It's extraordinary. When you draw a picture of somebody, you sort of look into their soul.
2: Mm.
1: Yeah.
0: And so I was drawing all these pictures, and each time I thought, well, that picture doesn't look like the look like the words which are being typed on the screen.
1: Right,
0: it doesn't
1: hear you.
0: Look like
1: this
0: person would actually say that.
2: Yeah.
1: Wow, so interesting.
0: Think, this person must be a catfish. This person cannot be real.
1: Yeah.
0: But, you know, the game was very... was very interesting because the game wasn't really to identify catfish, though of course I was doing this all over the place. The game was to be popular,
1: right.
0: Which is slightly different. So, you know, even if you think somebody is lying, you can still have a relationship with them.
1: Sure.
0: That could be lovely. I had a wonderful relationship with a lady called Joyce who was actually two other people.
2: Ah, yeah.
1: Mind is just like completely blown now.
0: Oh, it was a joy. We had some lovely conversations, but I was pretty certain she wasn't who she said she was.
1: Wow.
2: Mm. Because one thing I sort of observed when we were watching The Circle, and I guess we only see an edited version of it, but it looked like, you know, you were sort of, you know, plotting holes in some of Judy's dialogue. Joyce in her dialogue and stuff. And
0: yeah.
2: I guess though when you're on your own you've got no one to bounce that off of, you're almost second guessing yourself, aren't you?
0: Yeah. You have all manner of thought.
2: Yeah.
0: But the problem with trying to pretend to be somebody that you're not is you're always going to make a mistake.
2: Mm.
0: And so it's just finding those holes and then jumping into them.
2: Yeah.
0: I think it'd be really difficult to catfish in real life.
1: It happens though, doesn't it? Yeah. Even in the real world. So it's actually a good experiment in a sense.
0: Have you ever tried to be anyone who you're
1: not?
0: No,
1: but I have been on a dating site and I was catfished by somebody.
0: Oh.
1: Yeah.
0: How did you find out?
1: Well, there's only so much people can do, isn't there?
0: Exactly, before they reveal their hands.
1: Yeah.
2: So had you met up with them?
1: No, I hadn't. But I've heard worse stories than this, by the way.
0: Goodness.
1: Mine was a mild case. But to cut a long story short, he was basically like, you know, like this guy had everything on paper, like, and that's fine, because maybe he just was the dream guy. But then he, like, me and my friend, Arosa, we were just like on these dating

0: campsites just for a laugh, like after we'd had like a Chinese one night. Mm-hmm. And then like he put this, oh, I said, give me your WhatsApp number or something. So, and then the picture on WhatsApp was of a girl's arm. Like, this is really weird.
1: How bizarre.
2: Yeah.
0: And then I was like, interesting choice of picture. And then he started saying really strange stuff. You know, like how you were saying, you just picked up that this wasn't...
1: Absolutely.
0: Like, just saying really bizarre things, like, about, like, old comedy films and, like, and just changing the subject every time I was talking.
2: Yeah.
0: And so my friend, because she's had been catfished quite a few times, unfortunately, she was like, that's a catfish and I'm blocking him for you, straight away. Yeah.
1: You didn't find out how old he was?
0: No. But yeah. Friends of mine have had worse than that, where they've actually... It's quite dangerous. They've had, like... You know, full-on conversations with people for like a month, and then really fallen for them,
2: yeah.
1: Yep.
0: And then realised it was a fake.
2: Yeah,
0: or, you know, what? Someone putting up a picture of like a male model, but they're not actually that person.
1: Absolutely, yeah,
0: that actually happened to somebody I know.
2: That's crazy.
1: But don't you think this is a great big sort of social experiment? I mean, the circle was a huge social experiment, and I was really proud to be in the middle of that. Suddenly, we've got an entertainment that shows people how dangerous it can be.
0: I think that's really good. Actually, I totally want to watch it now.
2: Yeah, no,
0: well.
2: it's really good. It. Yeah.
0: Yeah.
2: What was the biggest shock for you of the series in terms of on that, so, you know, catfish topic for you? What was a, wow, I never saw that coming? Or everyone that who turned out to be a catfish, did you sort of have some?
1: I had pretty good ideas about almost everyone. Mm. I had strange ideas about Brooke, who wasn't a catfish.
2: Yeah.
0: Oh, really?
1: I felt quite guilty about that one.
2: Mm-hmm.
1: Probably meeting Sammy at the end. I knew Sammy wasn't real.
2: Mm.
1: I really wanted her to be real, and when I met James, he looked so terrified.
2: Yeah.
1: I had to give him a hug.
2: Yeah.
1: So that probably was the biggest surprise.
2: Yeah. I think watching it from the viewer's perspective, it was interesting to see, because you could see why James, you know, was doing what he was doing, and you know, he went in there at the beginning. So James played a young girl called Sammy, and
0: but so did picture, they all play someone else?
2: Not everyone.
0: Okay, it just sounds like
2: Tim played himself.
0: You played yourself. Yeah.
2: But
0: okay.
2: This James in particular, he played Sammy, and she had a baby called Charlie. So
0: whoa.
2: His picture was of him and a baby, and I think he went in there not realizing, you know, that the draw that would have on someone emotionally, and I think
0: that's deep.
2: As the show progressed, he did feel a bit guilty. I think.
1: But also think about it. The picture of a mother and child has worked for 2,000 years, hasn't it?
2: Mm.
1: The Madonna.
0: Oh my gosh, yeah. Yes.
1: You know, religious icon.
2: Mm.
1: Very, very strong picture.
2: Yeah, yeah.
1: And they both look gorgeous.
0: But you knew that was...
1: I felt there was something odd, and when I first saw Sammy, I couldn't draw her. And that was always a sort of tell.
2: Mm.
0: Wow.
1: And I convinced myself that she must be real because I liked her so much.
2: Mm.
1: And I still adore James. He's wonderful.
2: I think you can see that he's a mummy's boy, and there's good traits to him.
1: Oh, he's a lovely man.
2: Yeah.
0: I kind of like the fact that this show did that as an experiment, though, because it kind of exposes what actually things like this do happen.
2: Yeah.
0: Like, unfortunately.
2: Yeah.
0: But yeah.
2: No, exactly. And how did it feel to be the people's winner, like the people's choice?
1: Oh, well, that just makes me feel incredibly proud and humble, you know. If I've got any choice about what I would win, that's what I would like to win.
2: Yeah.
0: Mm.
1: I was always surprised every single time that I was remotely popular. I thought I was going to be at the end of the list. I thought, who's going to think somebody who's 58... is going to be popular in a young person's show, but it was amazing, and
0: great.
1: It's lovely.
0: I think people want real, though, don't they?
2: Yeah.
0: They want funny. That I should say that because you're talking about all the catfishes, but like people want someone that they just is being themselves, and I think.
1: Yeah.
2: 100%.
0: You seem to be like that kind of person, so
1: and they got me dancing.
2: Yeah.
0: Did they? Well, I definitely need to watch it now.
2: The dancing, Tim's dancing, I was in hysterics. It was just like such a it was.
0: I mean, there is a flaw here. If you want to go for the demonstration,
1: I think not. But the thing which I really enjoyed was being at one point they gave me an alpine horn. Have you ever played an alpine horn?
0: No, I can't say I have. I don't even know what that is, if I'm really honest
1: well,
0: with you.
1: It wouldn't fit in the studio. I mean, it's about...
0: Oh, it's about those huge things.
3: Yeah.
0: I know now. Yeah, it's coming to me now.
1: And, you know, as a musician, don't I get a pat on the back for being able to make any noise out of that thing at all?
0: Did you do it?
1: Yeah, I actually got a noise.
0: Oh, great. Well done.
1: Not necessarily the most polite noise, but I got a...
0: Well, no wonder what you won them over, because it sounds like you just, you know, took what was handed to you. So that's good.
2: We've just been shown a picture of what an alpine and horn is.
0: It is what I thought it was.
2: Props to you for that, Tim.
1: It goes on forever, doesn't it?
0: Mm. Yeah, that's... Wow. Yeah, yeah. Wow, man of many talents.
2: Mm-hmm. But yeah, no, the dancing, I think the thing I loved about your dancing team was just the joy in your face, you know, especially when, like, for example, results went the way that you wanted or something you predicted came to fruition and, you know, that joy was just like, yeah, it was, yeah. But yeah, no.
1: And they actually got me in a hot tub as well at one point.
0: Goodness me, you did a lot in, like, how long were you in there for?
1: I think I was in there literally for a month, but
0: I
1: think it was aired for about 3.5 weeks.
0: So they got a lot of activity in that time.
1: They gave me an Edwardian bathing costume. Don't you think that was grand?
2: Wow.
0: Wow. I need to see this show because it just sounds absolutely fascinating.
2: Mm. And I guess that's one thing that you two have both got in common, that you've both, you know, you've been on a TV show in that respect, you know, like a season, as it were.
0: Yeah, although mine was... During the times that I wasn't on camera, mine was probably a lot less than that because I wasn't sort of in a flat and kind of... You know, I just kind of came in, did my thing, and then went.
2: Yeah.
0: I want to make it sound a lot more exciting than that. But.
2: Oh, cool. So,
0: but quite a different experience.
1: You got to rub shoulders with Tom Jones, so.
0: Yeah. He made me laugh on my audition, actually, because they have to press the button and then they turn round. Mm. And then he was like, well, I didn't turn round at first because I wanted to hear the old thing. And I was thinking, but you can still hear it. Like, if you turn round. But like, he was like, it's because he was like the last one or something. So, it's quite funny.
2: Fair enough. Tim, are you still friends with anyone from the show?
1: Oh, I adore them all.
2: Yeah?
1: Absolutely. Mm. And I've started making friends with people from the first show.
2: Oh, yeah.
1: So, you know, I just think the circle needs to be widened.
2: Yeah, yeah.
1: But I haven't actually seen the series. I haven't seen my stuff at all.
2: Do you ever have plans to eventually watch it back? Or?
1: I watched the beginning of the first episode, and then I thought it felt a bit weird.
2: Mm.
1: And my partner was saying, some of these people were doing things you wouldn't approve of. And I thought, actually, maybe I don't want to watch it.
0: Yeah. Really?
1: I like to think of my friends as my friends as they are.
2: Yeah, yeah.
0: Yeah, I hear you. Fair enough.
2: And who would you say you're closest to now? Is it still? Because I guess in the circle, as it were, I would have said Woody and perhaps Ella.
1: Absolutely.
2: Is that who you've maintained those relationships with outside?
1: I've maintained relationships with almost everybody.
2: Oh, okay.
1: We had a unique experience.
2: Hmm.
0: Yeah.
1: And so we share that with very few people.
2: Yeah.
1: Nobody else can. You have some experience of this thing of being on reality TV. It's so odd.
0: It is a very strange thing, and also just how it affects different people. That everyone has a really unique experience of it. Mm-hmm. So, yeah, no, it's it does kind of bond you. Although now for me, like, I'd still keep in touch with some people, but it's just people are just so busy.
2: Yeah,
0: so.
2: I guess it's like even like with like, you know, like a normal job. You know, you go to work and your best friends, you know, you're going out on a Thursday after work for drinks or something, and then you might change job, and because life is so busy, you just, I guess, you know, but I guess the love's there when you do see each other.
0: When you see people doing well, like Becky Hill, she was on my ear and she's done really well. She's like, I wish you well. That's her. Anyway, that was random. I just had to let that out. She's like killing it, and it's just nice because she just pops up on Instagram every so often, and it's just cool to see what people are doing now.
2: So. And Tim, well, Professor Tim, as it were, what's your plans now that the show's over?
1: At the moment, I don't really know, but I'm hoping I'm going to do a bit of a bit more television, a bit more. maybe some theatre, maybe some radio. Ooh. Maybe you've got something for me to do. Come on.
2: Possibly. Let's have a conversation.
0: There's the job app right there.
2: Yeah. a tweet has come in.
0: Yay.
2: Great to hear Jill Marie Cooper on FUBAR Radio and her new single, Lady Nice. Saw her sing live in MK last year. Awesome. Can't wait for her EP.
0: That probably would have been in Rip It Up, actually, because if it was about this time last year. Hi, thank you, Bob. That's really nice.
2: Tim, would you like to hear a song?
1: I would, but you're going to have to educate me because I have no idea. Oh, actually, what I'd really like to hear is your song.
2: Okay.
1: Is that possible?
2: Yeah, I'm sure we can.
0: I want to hear that too. Yeah.
1: Come on, you've got a thing of Dancing Queen.
2: Yeah. So, okay, we'll get this on. This is Giovanni Redford, Dancing Queen.

0: Giovanni Letford with my remix of, or sample of, ABBA's Dancing Queen.
1: Loved it.
0: My own take on it.
2: Wonderful. And we were dancing in the corner.
0: We were. Can we call that the Tim dance?
2: Yes, I think better than saying the Dancing Queen, that would be a little bit sort of, it was Dancing Queen.
0: Yeah.
2: It was Dancing Queen.
0: Dancing Queen.
2: With Tim.
0: Dancing Queen with Tim.
2: And Giovanni and Jill.
0: That was fun. Yeah, did you like the song?
1: I love it. It's great. But I feel like I definitely have heard it before, but I've probably heard it on your socials or something.
0: Yeah.
1: I don't know. It's great. Yeah, I love it.
0: Yeah, quite possibly, yeah.
2: It's gorgeous. Gorgeous.
0: Yeah.
2: So we need to hear more.
0: Yeah, well, I mean, I've got a load of stuff coming out towards the end of the year.
1: Have you?
0: Yeah, it's just been sort of a process in terms of just trying to refine the sound that I want. Because this song in particular, it came out off the back of my encounter with Prince Harry and Meghan Markle last year. And I got challenged by Good Morning Britain to... They asked me what I'd play to get the Queen dancing, and I said I'd remix ABBA's Dancing Queen.
1: Oh, my gosh, I love that.
0: So that was kind of the song that, you know, put me on the map. And then, but the sound was very different to the stuff that I'd play as a DJ, whether it be in the clubs or when I'm on tour and stuff. So I needed to kind of evaluate whether I wanted to continue going down that route or whether I wanted to step back, take stock and you know, find almost like what you said earlier, find your sound, and then
1: find my sound.
0: Yeah, so but it's a journey, you know, and I'm excited to be on it. So since putting that out, I've been able to step away from like my career in law and focus on music properly. So
1: amazing.
0: That's a good thing. So
1: love it.
0: Yeah.
1: I didn't even know you had a career in law.
0: Yeah.
2: come on, spill the beans.
1: It's all coming out now.
0: So yeah, I used to I studied law at university, went to law school,
1: nice.
0: Trained and qualified into a city law firm. Then I ended up being legal counsel for Nissan, and then it was around that time when, you know, the Prince Harry stuff happened, and I just saw it as an opportunity just to grab.
2: So tell me, because this is really exciting. What have you brought from law into music?
0: Oh, good question. I think more than anything, I think, you know, when it comes to looking at a contract. Straight away I can see whether or not, you know, this is something that, you know, is beneficial to me, because a lot of the time within law I was looking at commercial contracts and advising, you know, Nissan on whether or not this would protect that company as a brand. And so now I just apply those, you know, those principles to myself. But also I think, you know, just dealing with different people and dealing with people, some people who have your best interests at heart and some people who don't have your best interests at heart.
1: Listen, it's the music industry.
2: Giovanni, I can see something else as well. I can see it in your eyes. When you're talking, you're also thinking in advance about what you're going to say next.
0: Oh, interesting.
2: I can see it.
0: Ah. Quite possibly.
2: But isn't that an amazing skill?
0: I guess so, yeah, because in law it's always like, you know, someone's asking you something and you know that they're going to challenge what you've said, or
2: absolutely,
0: they're going to ask you to elaborate, and so I guess you're thinking one or two. I actually always remember when I was on my training contract, and I'll try not to talk about this for too long, but I remember when I was on my training contract, and my supervisor at the time, he was always like, Giovanni, you've got to be 10 steps ahead.
2: So,
0: you know, I'd come to him with a solution, which ordinarily I'd think was the right solution, and he'd be like, no, you need to be 10 steps ahead, because I'm going to come back to you with this. And yeah, I guess that's a good spot.
1: That was very well picked up then. But you know,
2: it's so exciting to see people's eyes sort of twinkling with information.
1: Yeah.
2: You have it too, by the way.
1: Oh,
2: Joe. Yeah, you really do.
0: Yeah.
2: Oh, my goodness.
0: Tim, tell us about, you were a monk, right?
2: I was. I wasn't a very good monk. I got thrown out for rank disobedience. I have to say that word very carefully. Rank. It was all about the rhubarb patch.
1: Because confused now.
2: Every day they said to me, what do you think you should do this afternoon? And I'd say, I think I should be doing something in the library. And they said, garden, rhubarb patch, and one day I thought, I'm going to be 10 steps ahead of them. I'm going to take a leaf out of Giovanni's book. And I said, and they said to me, what do you think you're going to do this afternoon? I said, I'm going to go to the rhubarb patch. And they said, you're absolutely right. That was it. I spent my entire life in the rhubarb patch, and I rebelled. I applied to Oxford without permission.
1: Oh, is that what you did?
2: Yeah,
1: okay.
2: And I didn't tell anybody. And then the months sort of wore on, and I got to September or something. I said, you do know I'm going to Oxford next month. And they said, pack your bags. that was it.
1: But it sounds like if you'd already planned that, that you were ready to pack your bags anyway.
2: I thought it'd be very jolly to go up to Oxford as a monk, you know.
1: Was it jolly?
0: Did you? It was wonderful.
2: I was in Oxford during the Bride's Head time. So Bride's Head was being screened on the television, and we were all walking around the place in white trousers and wonderful cardigans and jumpers hanging over our shoulders and carrying teddy bears. It was tremendous.
1: Oh, wow. I love it.
0: Yeah. And then, was that the beginning of your academic journey, as it were?
2: Probably. It was also the beginning of my sort of a certain amount of chaos, because I think in my second year I was given a white rabbit.
0: Hmm.
2: And I kept this rabbit in the front of my... Well, I kept it in a fireplace, and I took the rabbit on walks, or I put it in my bicycle basket. And on one dreadful occasion, the rabbit had a yellow lead, and it matched my bow tie. and on one dreadful occasion, the rabbit got away.
1: Like it does.
2: And I was crawling for about 2 hours through Christchurch Meadows, and I found the rabbit, took the rabbit home, and a month later, the rabbit, who was a boy, gave birth.
1: My goodness. You have had a
0: so
1: life,
0: you found
1: haven't you?
0: A different rabbit?
2: I think it was the same rabbit. Yeah. I think I just wasn't very good at identifying
0: the gender.
1: And
0: did you decide to just go from one day from rabbits to goats, or like how did the goat herding in Greece was?
2: The goat herding was again completely accidental. I got stranded in Greece in the Peloponnese in the southern bit of Greece near Sparta.
1: I love how you just say this, like, really casual. I just got stranded in Greece, like, just like a normal day.
2: It was a normal day. I remember, you know, Sparta... Have you been to Sparta?
1: I don't think I have.
2: You see, there's nothing there. The Spartans didn't build anything except for their bodies. That was it.
1: Right.
2: But just down the road from Sparta, there's a wonderful little town, the last stronghold of the Byzantine Empire. And I was there for a while, and then I went up into the Taygetos Mountains, and an old man said to me, "Sonny, would you like to look after my goats?" And I thought, two or three goats, what's the problem there? And he presented me this tribe, a tribe of 100 black goats with horns out here like handlebars.
0: Wow.
1: Oh, my gosh, I'd be terrified.
0: Yeah, that's a bit mad.
2: They were lovely. They climbed trees. Have you ever milked a goat?
1: No, I'm kind of all right for that, really.
2: Milking goats is extraordinary, because when you milk a cow, the cow leans on you, you lean on the cow, certain things come out the backside, and everything is fine, because the pail of milk is in the right place. But when you're trying to milk a goat, you have to sort of pull the udder through the back legs, you milk the goat relaxes, and rather more falls into the pail of milk than you expect.
0: Hmm.
1: You've done it all, haven't you?
2: And I did ask one of my goat herder friends, I said, "What do you do about all this stuff that falls in the bucket of milk?" And he put his hand in it, boom! so now I'm a little more reluctant to eat, to drink goat's milk from the shop, because I know what's been in it.
1: I think I will be now as well.
0: It's a good thing. I only drink almond milk now, so...
2: There you are.
1: I've just switched, because my friend was telling me horror stories about cow's milk, but I'm trying, but I don't really like all these almond milks.
2: It's the way to go. Don't do goat's milk.
0: Yeah.
2: Goat meat. My goodness.
1: Well, I had curried goat the other night.
2: Oh, isn't it wonderful?
1: I liked
2: it. Yeah.
0: I'm Jamaican, so like, saying that for the curry goat is that's my staple. Yeah,
1: I love curried goat.
0: I'll have to invite you both round for a curry goat at some point.
2: I'm counting the days.
1: Can I ask what was it you were studying at Oxford?
2: Theology.
1: Oh.
2: I continued the monk thing. They wouldn't let me change subjects, so I studied theology. I studied Hebrew, Greek, Arabic.
1: I've done a theology course as
2: have
1: well,
2: you really?
1: About 2 years ago.
2: We're going to have to compare notes.
0: Wow. And with the animation, how did that come about? Because
2: I've been animating all my life.
0: Oh, so
2: when I was 11, I saw a broadcast of a thing called A Christmas Carol by a man called Richard Williams, and I wrote to him, and I said, "You're amazing, blah, blah, blah." And he promptly invited me up to London and showed me around his studio, and I thought, you know... So I was touching divinity. I always think if you're going to do something, you do it as well as you possibly can.
1: Absolutely. Mm.
0: Mm-hmm. Yeah.
2: And I've done it all my life. All my life I've been drawing.
0: Nice.
1: You've done so much. I'm so fascinated. Yeah.
2: Well, I don't sleep very much.
0: Do you know, actually, on that, you know, you mentioned about goats. I was meant to ask you a minute ago. You said about they climb trees. I was in Greece last year for a wedding, and we went to, is it Chania? One of those Greek islands.
2: Chania. So you went down to Crete?
0: Yes, to Crete.
2: And the north side of Crete. Yeah. I know it very well.
0: Yeah, it's because it's like a, it's a walking island as well. People tend to.
2: Is that Hanya?
0: I think you get a ferry from Hanya to somewhere else. The names escaped me, but Hanya's really nice. But yeah. One thing I noticed was that with the goats, there were loads of goats, and they were like literally stood on the most, you know, like this, like imagine like a cliff edge, and you know, like at the very edge, there's like a rock. And there's a goat just standing on the rock on the cliff edge, and you're like, how did the goat get there and how is it going to get down?
2: They can go up vertically. They're quite extraordinary.
1: Mm. Oh, wow. Yeah. I never knew all of this. I just eat curried goat. But they're sorry, goats.
2: But they've also got the most lovely personality.
1: Oh, don't. I feel terrible.
2: No, really, they have. Every goat I had, I gave it a name of someone I knew in the village. And occasionally
1: we're just like tracing
2: eaten.
1: The goat.
2: I've got to tell you, Cy from the circle.
0: Oh yeah.
2: Yesterday he got a new calf.
0: Oh.
2: And he's called it Professor Tim.
0: Professor Tim.
2: Oh. Isn't that lovely?
0: Is that off the back of lovely. You telling him that you named goats after people, or was that just a?
2: I don't know. I'm incredibly touched.
1: Oh, I'm glad.
0: Yeah.
1: I'm not sure how I'd feel if someone called. Named a goat after me, but I'm glad that you really like it.
2: I really like it.
0: That Jill the goat, or
1: well, actually,
0: you could turn
1: no,
0: it like
1: I
0: the greatest
1: like
0: the greatest of
1: I
0: all
1: like,
0: time
2: Jill, yeah. it would be lovely
1: well, yeah. Maybe if you come across some more goats, then you can call can't, one name one after me.
2: Yes, can't we have brother and sister goats?
1: Yeah, Tim and Jack and Jill.
0: Tim, it's been an absolute pleasure having you here with us today. Like me in particular, sort of when I knew I was doing a FIBA radio takeover, I was like, if I could choose anyone to come on the show, it would be Tim, because like, as you can see, Joel, he's hilarious, isn't he?
1: Like,
0: he's
1: so
0: such
1: many
0: a warm, colourful character.
2: So are you.
0: Oh, thank you.
2: My goodness. And you, Joel.
1: Thank you.
0: It's been an absolute pleasure having you on, and I'm looking forward to cooking curry goat for you, or for you both,
1: in the very near future.
2: It's an absolute date.
1: It's my favourite.
0: Yeah. Cool. Let's get on some more music, and then we can see who else we've got in the studio on the other side. This one, George the Poet. With Mikel, George, you know, have you heard of George the Poet?
1: Yeah.
0: He's very talented, isn't he?
1: Yeah,
0: have
1: really
0: you heard
1: good.
0: Of George the Poet, Tim?
2: No.
0: it's a trail clip, I might add.
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0: that was Blessed with Love Me. Two of my friends, they're sisters actually, and yeah, that was an amazing vocal. I'm in the studio. We've got Jill as my co-host here.
1: Hello.
0: How you doing, Jill?
1: Yeah, I'm good.
0: And we've got our second guest of the show, Harley. How are you doing?
2: I'm very good, thank you. And how are you?
0: Yeah, I'm very well, thanks.
2: Good. Thanks for
0: coming down.
2: No problem, anytime.
0: I should have said Harley from Love Island, but Harley's, I feel like Harley is more than Love Island, right?
2: Yeah.
0: Do you know what I mean?
2: She totally is. She's more than Love Island.
0: Yeah.
1: She is. 100%.
0: Yeah. The accent sounds like stronger in the flesh. Like,
2: really?
0: Yeah.
2: To be honest, a lot of people do say that. I think it's quite a overpowering accent, the Geordie one, I think.
1: Yeah, I notice it more. Mm. Yeah, I don't know.
0: I guess if you're around like loads of people that are from like the south or from London or wherever, then
2: maybe I have like a TV accent. Like trying to be, do you know how people have telephone accents?
1: Oh yeah,
2: maybe
1: yeah,
2: I've
1: yeah,
2: got like a TV one.
0: Yeah. I mean, this is your radio.
2: Yeah, exactly.
0: So how have you been?
2: Yeah, really good, thank you. It's been crazy as ever, but enjoying myself as always.
0: Because how long has it been now since Love Island is?
2: Oh my God, it feels like a lifetime ago. Literally, I came out in July, so it's now November.
0: Wow.
2: I can't believe how quick it's gone,
1: Gosh, that feels like yesterday, because I watched the whole thing. I loved it.
0: Yeah.
2: It does. It feels like so like long ago now, but obviously the new one's coming out soon,
0: Is that actually, because I got confused, because... Is it actually so January next year or
2: January? Yeah, it's 2 months away now. The new one's going to be
0: In South Africa, right?
2: South Africa. I know we get Mallorca, they get South Africa. I'm human.
0: That's mad. So what have you been up to since you've left? And
2: you know what? It's just like a lot of like going to events and a lot of meeting new people, networking, and it's been so much fun because I'm such a social person.
0: Yeah, yeah.
2: So doing things like this, it's great. Like I absolutely love it. Yeah, it's so much fun.
0: Yeah, and could you sort of, would you have ever like anticipated it? You know, like your life, I guess life before Love Island and life now, like they must be like quite different.
2: Oh my God, it's so different. Yeah. Like literally, like you can never... You can always try and like you could never prepare yourself for it. You literally couldn't. Like the fact that people actually know who you are now, and you're just like, you know me, and I'm just like, yeah. But it's crazy how many people actually watch it. Like it's like an addiction.
0: People.
2: Yeah.
1: How long did you know before you were going in? Because you came in later, didn't you?
2: It was really really quick for me. So I was saying like I was so because obviously they'd actually approached me.
1: Yeah.
2: And I was like, I'm not gonna do it. I'm not gonna do it. I'm not
1: really?
2: Gonna do it. Yeah.
1: Wow. How
2: and
1: come?
2: Then I don't know. I just didn't really want to do it.
1: Yeah. I was
2: just,
1: like that with the voice. Though.
2: Exactly.
1: Yeah.
2: It was one of those things where I was like, it's such a big thing.
1: Yeah.
2: And then I just woke up one day in July and I was like, you know what, I'm gonna message them back. And this was in July.
0: Yeah.
2: And I was
1: really?
2: Like,
0: oh wow,
1: yeah.
0: so
1: it's already
0: show.
1: Begun.
2: Yeah,
1: wow.
2: It's already begun. I went, is the opportunity still there? And they said, yeah, can you come in on Thursday?
0: Mm.
2: Went in on Thursday, had my medical on the Monday, got flown out on Thursday.
1: That's wild.
2: A medical, yeah.
0: It's almost like you're signing for a football club.
2: Yeah. not quite the same, but yeah, they basically just check if you're like healthy and fit to go in.
1: You're
2: not
1: on drugs.
2: Yeah,
1: and stuff.
2: Exactly.
0: Okay, yeah, fair enough.
2: Yeah.
0: And then you were in.
2: And then I was in. So it was a week process for me. But like some of the other girls, I remember I was telling Amy, and Amy was like, I had my like audition in October and didn't find out until May. She was like, it's such like a long process for most people, but I just got really lucky. And it just was like, didn't have to think about it. Just went in.
0: And are you still in touch with people from
2: I am. I have to, honestly, the girls are just amazing. Like I was actually out with Amber.
1: Oh, I love her.
2: Oh, I love her.
1: Love Amber.
2: Yeah, you just can't help but love Amber. The day before yesterday, because we both just moved into new flats, so we're like,
0: because you're both from Newcastle.
2: Yeah,
0: as well, right?
2: Me and Amber knew each other before Love Island. So we've known me and Amber have known each other for years. So then when we've seen each other, we're like,
1: That's so nice, though.
0: Yeah, they didn't really show that in the show, did they?
2: They didn't.
0: That you two knew each other.
2: They didn't. Because last year they obviously showed that Ellie and Adam knew each other, so I was expecting that they would show that me and Amber knew each other, but they didn't. They just kind of put it.
1: I think there was so much going on by the time you got in, though, that they were probably there was a lot of love triangles and different things.
2: Oh, exactly. There were so many arguments, so many people kicking off. They were probably just like, we'll just leave that one.
1: You've only got airtime for so much.
0: So you were saying you moved into a new place now.
2: So we both moved into a new place and it's quite close to each other. So we went to Westfield and we're doing like adult things, buying things like bedding and whatnot. And it was just like, so it's being an adult for once. So it's exciting.
0: What's that like though? Do you know like now you go Westfield, yeah. do you get stopped and like?
2: Yeah, we do. I always say like Amber and Orvie would probably be the worst because they're so really? Recognisable. Because yeah. yeah. Orvie's what 6'7", and then Amber's got a hair. Like there's no getting away from yeah, the fact yeah. that it's them.
1: Yeah.
2: So when
1: yeah,
2: I was
1: true,
2: with
1: true.
2: Amber, like it was just constantly non-stop because they were like. That's definitely Amber.
0: Yeah, and then when they see you as well, it confirms it because, you know, you're from...
2: Exactly, yeah. There's two of them together. There's always worse when there's two of them. Yeah. But yeah.
0: Oh, nice. And, and I hear that you're sort of, you know, trying to embark on, you know, getting into fashion. And
2: very exciting. I'm going, like, more down the blogger route, which is, like, it's really exciting. It's taking some getting used to, but it's so much fun. It's kind of what I've always wanted to do.
0: Yeah.
2: So it's just kind of hopefully big things coming. So, yeah.
1: Amazing.
0: Nice. And, and what sort of, like, if... Because I guess fashion is so broad, right?
2: Sorry?
0: Fashion as a, like, topic is so broad. Is there, like, a particular...
2: It's, do you know what, at the moment I'm still like kind of trying to find my feet and figure out which path I want to go down with fashion, so it's kind of like, do I want to make it kind of more high end or do I want to make it kind of like more relatable? So it's kind of just figuring it out and figuring out what I want to do, but it's still very much like a mood board at the moment. I've got my Pinterest and I've got everything trying to figure out what I want to do, so
0: nice. Then before we like, we started the show, I was like to Jill, I was like, out of all the guests, who would you sorry Jill.
2: That's so sound like so sad.
0: No.
1: Who am I most excited about? That's
0: and said Harley, like Love Island.
1: I'm a Love Island fan.
0: Thanks so much. It's weird because I used to be that guy that was like, why are you watching that for? Like,
2: oh my god, I used to be that girl.
1: Yeah. I can't help myself.
2: Literally, I used to be that girl. But what? I never watched it for the two series. I was like, oh, I'm not getting into it. And then the third series, I think it was with Chris and Kem. I was like addicted by it. And
1: I only got into it the year prior to when you were on, actually. So I watched it the year previous. And then you were on a good year, actually.
2: It was a really good year.
0: So I only got into it so the year before yours, and only because one of my friends was going in. And
1: I knew Curtis. That's why I was watching it. Because I was on a show with him, right?
0: Way back. But I'm glad I'm not ashamed. I love Love Island.
2: You know what, never be ashamed of it, admit it, say it with your chest. You've just got to do it
0: 100%, like,
2: but I actually can't wait to just watch it because obviously I was so obsessed with it, whereas this year I didn't get to kind of watch it because I was like in it.
1: So you not watch yourself back?
2: Oh my god, no.
1: Literally, did you not do it?
2: No, I couldn't. I was gonna, but then I think I watched like a clip myself and I was like cringing. I was like, no, I'm not watching it.
0: Yeah, it must be hard, like, to see. What about for you, like, when you're on when you were on The Voice, like, looking back, were you like,
1: I definitely watched it back.
2: Did you watch it back?
1: Because I just wanted to see, like, I think because as a performer, right, you want to kind of see if there's like a weird dance move you do, or like a weird little twitch when you sing, so you just want to see. I've always watched stuff back because I want to make my live performances better. I don't know whether I'd watch it if I was like.
2: Yeah,
1: more
2: I think
1: on
2: it's different
1: level.
2: As a performer because it's kind of making yourself better, whereas that's you're just watching.
1: I think
2: it's
1: if it was that,
2: you're like, God.
1: I think if I was on something like Love Island, just for my own mental health, I wouldn't watch it back.
2: Yeah.
0: It must be like. What would you say has been like the biggest lesson for you over this sort of journey? Like, you know, coming into Love Island and then stepping out and stepping into life as it is now.
2: It's made me a lot stronger. I would say that, like, it's definitely made me more of like aware of who I am, as cringy as that sounds, but it really has. Like, obviously you do get like the odd people that are quite nasty over social media, but it makes you a lot stronger and you kind of just realise that these people are just like so irrelevant and so kind of like almost
0: no
2: jealous
0: life,
2: the fact that they can just sit there and abuse someone on Instagram.
1: Did you get trolled then?
2: I did at the start. And then no it's all right. I mean, like I said, it made me a stronger person.
1: I've had that, like, obviously not to that extent, but my friend's an influencer, and I was just saying to Giovanni earlier, like, she put this video up about, like, we just did this random YouTube thing about dating, and I only did it like to help my friend out, and then someone's like, your friend looks like a witch, and I was like, well, that's nice and helpful. Like, that's lovely. I just feel really great about myself now.
2: I know that's a thing, but you've just got to remember that you are who you are and you're beautiful, so don't listen to them. But it's kind of one of those things where it's just, you're just, what's the saying? Duck off a water's back or something.
0: But yeah, that's what it is. It's just, you know, that you're gonna get these people on the internet and stuff.
2: Exactly.
0: Like,
2: you've almost signed yourself up for it, and you've got to prepare yourself mentally. And don't get me wrong, it is a shock when it does happen, but it's one of those things. Like, for every one nasty message you get 10 lovely ones.
1: I know, it's so easy to focus on like the one out of 10. That's,
2: oh my god, it's so
1: nice.
2: It really is.
1: I definitely haven't had it to that extent because Love Island is huge, but
2: everyone's got something to say, but like I said, it's one of those things where even if you do, if someone's saying something nasty about you, you can flip it around so quickly and then people love you and then it's like,
0: So Harley, when you and India walked in, one of my friends, one of my best friends, he absolutely loved you. She's a bit of me and
1: this
0: and that. And so he will not forgive me if I don't ask this question.
2: Okay.
0: Have you found love since Love Island?
2: I haven't found love. No.
1: Oh my gosh, I feel like something's gonna happen.
2: Are you trying to set me up? Yeah, are you trying to be Cupid?
0: Yeah. Can I like put you in a group chat and then
1: talking about
0: no as in with the two of you like, and then you know like and then I'll just exit and then
1: Giovanni has left the group.
2: I mean, by all means, we can definitely discuss after, you know. I'm open to dating, but yeah, I have not found love as of yet.
0: I'm sure you're like you've probably got like loads of people in your requests and stuff anyway, like you know,
1: sliding in.
2: People do try, but
0: What's the funniest like chat line you've received since you know? You've
2: oh
0: come
2: my
0: out?
2: God! I honestly couldn't even tell you. Like some of the messages I get are just like some of them aren't really appropriate to say. And then you just get other ones which you're just like, how have you even got the courage to say that? Someone that you don't even know. You're just like have got some serious like But it's some of them are bizarre.
0: Like if you could like do anything different in terms of like your Love Island experience, is there anything that you're like, oh, actually, do you know what, I should have done this? Or
2: you know what, like again, as cringy as this is going to sound, like I actually wouldn't change anything. Like my experience was like my experience, if that makes sense. So it's, that was all meant to happen. Everything happens for a reason, and I'm very
1: proud of it.
2: From
1: it, don't you? You learn from every little thing.
2: And I was 100% myself in there, so that's the only way you should be.
1: I thought like that was like, I mean, The Voice was like 7 years ago now, but I remember like I didn't say everything perfectly, but I was just like, but it's kind of,
2: that's
1: it makes you
2: though.
1: Who you
2: yeah,
1: are.
2: That's you at the end of the day. We're not perfect, and it's one of those things where you live and you learn, really.
1: You can always take something from it.
0: 100%. Well, like it's been like an absolute pleasure having you down.
2: Thank you so much for having me back again.
0: Anything Love Island, like we're here for it, man.
1: I'm here for it.
2: But whenever you want us back, I'm here. So
1: bring them all on and then have me in.
0: Like. Have you got any inside scoop on like next year's Love Island? Like, do you know like?
2: What? I don't.
1: That is so cheeky.
2: No, I mean, ask away. I would if I was you, but I don't. Unfortunately, I'm the wrong person to ask for that. I wish I did myself. Try and do some digging though, so when I come back next time, I can.
1: I want to know.
0: Thanks again for coming through.
2: No problem.
0: And we'll get on some music, and then we'll have a little catch up on the other side and stuff. So
2: perfect. Thank you so much.
0: Nice.
2: Thank you.

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1: I'm joined by Post Malone.
2: Hi. First time I went to Wetherspoons, I was in Wolverhampton. It was like the first time I bought my legal beer. It was awesome.
1: I'm so sorry that that was your first.
2: No, listen, I love it. It's emblazoned in my mind.
1: So you've kind of got like a deep connection with Wetherspoons.
2: Wetherspoons is actually my life.
1: Was it inspiration for the album?
2: Yeah. I wrote it all at a Wetherspoons.
1: Have you eaten at a Wetherspoons?
2: No, I've never eaten there.
1: Okay.
2: Just drank. So you like dinner from Wetherspoons?
1: Oh, yeah.
2: Oh, okay. I thought you were talking shit.
1: Well, no, I am a little bit. It's shit.
2: But it's still good. Well, let's go.
0: Harriet Rose. Every Thursday from 4 p.m. FUBAR Radio.
3: Wow. That was, it's been a good show so far today.
1: Yeah.
3: We've had Tim, haven't we, Jill? We've had Harley.
4: And
3: now we've got my boy, Alessandro from Top Boy.
5: Alessandro Babalola.
3: Get that last name in.
4: Can you hear me?
3: Let's get that last name in. Alessandro Babalola, bro. How you doing?
5: Bro, I've been fantastic.
3: Yeah?
5: Absolutely fantastic, yeah.
3: Sick, man. How? It's mad, like, I don't even know where to start. Do I start, like, with the come up, or do I start, like, with life post Top Boy? You know,
5: you start where you wish. I can't answer any question.
3: How is life, man, since Top Boy?
5: Life is great, bro.
3: Yeah.
5: Things have got better. Career opportunities have opened up.
3: Nice.
5: You know, the phone doesn't stop ringing. The emails don't stop loading up. It's lovely. It's absolutely lovely. And the love from East London when I'm walking around ends. That's like probably the best part of it. It's just nothing but enthusiasm.
4: Lovely.
5: Honestly, man, like, just taking a simple walk to the station is like a victory parade.
3: Yeah.
4: Wow. Oh, my God.
5: Yeah, I tell you. It's like that.
3: Yeah. Even like I saw on your story yesterday that, like, you were in that school.
5: Yeah, North London, Tottenham. Yeah.
3: And then, like, even just like you can see like what it meant to the kids, like, to have you there and you know, judging.
5: Heartwarming.
3: There. Yeah.
5: Very heartwarming experience, you know. And that school is a very multicultural school. You know, Tottenham's an incredibly multicultural area. So going into that school and just seeing kids who literally felt like I was representing them, dude, like, I can think of few things that compare to that level of joy.
3: Sick. And like, what did you anticipate, you know, this off the back of being in Top Boy? Like, did you think, oh yeah, when I do this, like, things are going to change a little bit, or, you know?
5: Definitely, my bro. Definitely. And I say that because it's such a monumental show. It was a groundbreaking show for London television. When it first came out, it was like, it attracted tons of attention and popularity and critical acclaim, et cetera, et cetera. So when I got cast in it, I used to have conversations with my dad saying, I know these are my last days of anonymity.
4: Really? Yeah.
5: Prior to its release. Definitely. Yeah, I knew. You know, like, there's no two ways about it. You know, the consequences of certain things. And they're beautiful consequences, truth be told, bro, because I've been going hard on theatre.
4: There's always a backstory. People think you just appear, but
5: they always think that, like, overnight my back foot, man. I grinded, bro. Like, did well, won awards and everything, but I was not a butt, but I was a theatre guy, I got spotted by the creator of Top Boy in the theatre.
3: In the theatre.
4: Right opportunity. I always say it's when talent and hard. Is it? No, that, it's like when hard work and opportunity meet, that's when the opportunity 100%. Actually
5: that's
4: comes
5: it,
4: to
5: man.
4: Fruition.
5: That's it. And you know what?
4: You just need to always be ready, don't you?
5: Indeed. Yeah. And that day, I told myself, yo, kill it. Because there was these award nominations that came out the day before and I didn't get one. And that really got me, like, annoyed, because I was sure I was going to get a nomination, and I didn't. And that sounds kind of arrogant, like on some Kanye West, but, like, it's not. I just thought I would get one. Yeah. So I thought,
4: we wouldn't do these things if we weren't expecting good things.
3: 100%,
4: you know what I mean?
3: True.
4: I get it. I'm a singer, so I know kind of journey.
5: I'm glad you can relate. So it was, you got it on the head. So I didn't get a nomination. I said to myself, it's cool. Just go hard on stage. Just go hard, because you never know if the award adjudicator might come back.
4: You never know who's there, man.
5: And it was not an award adjudicator, but it was the creator of, like, the most monumental show in the history of East London.
3: And here we are now. Like, I love that, man.
5: Good times, man.
3: And I guess, like, because you got a strike, you know, a striking, you know, you got a unique appearance, you know.
5: Yeah.
3: We need to give a shout out to Exquisite.
5: We share the same greatest barber in the East End.
3: Trust, yeah.
4: He's been telling me about that. He got the same barber.
5: Let me tell you what Exquisite's like as a barber, yeah?
4: He's going to be loving this.
5: Talk more than your hair gets cut.
3: Yeah.
5: He is an incredible conversationist. The guy can talk.
3: 100%.
4: I'm not sure that makes me want to go to him, though. Like, you talk more than you get your hair cut.
3: Like, you'll go there.
4: Like, what?
3: And like, you'll go there. You go there for, like, thinking, you know, you might be done in half an hour. Like, I know sometimes I've driven there and I've parked on the high street, and then I've had to keep extending my parking ticket.
4: But it's good. So he's a people's person, yeah, isn't it?
3: It's because, you know, sometimes they say, like, a barber has more than just, you know, their role is more than just a couple. Yeah, they're a therapist, yeah, they're a counsellor, they're, yeah, you know,
5: they
3: you
5: say the same thing about strippers, bro. They say strippers. I know it's a big jump, but like, apparently strippers, like, I've watched whole interviews with pole dancers and strippers saying that they've been more like therapists on some nights, because you go and you get depressed guys who are having an existential crisis, that come in for a talk, for a dance, sorry, but then, you know, their mindset quickly unravels and it becomes a confessional.
3: Yeah, interesting.
5: So barbers and strippers, man, there's a story.
4: My dad's a cabbie, and he says he feels like a counsellor a lot of the time, because he just gets like drunk girls in that get in the back of his cab, and they just start being like, "Oh, I broke up with my man," and
5: that one is real.
4: And then he's like, "What did he do to your love?" Like, ask him all these questions.
5: Where are you from,
4: Jill-Marie? North London.
5: Cheese, which part?
4: Like, I grew up Islington.
5: Arsenal fan, yeah.
4: I'm not really a football fan, but I'll say Arsenal because that was where I grew
5: so
4: up.
5: So Arsenal fan, yeah?
4: Mm. Well, let's say Arsenal fan. I feel like the look in your eyes, I'm meant to say that.
3: You don't want him to get sugar on you, man.
4: Otherwise, he's going to get funny. Like, so.
3: I'm right around there. You're a Gooner as well,
5: Born and raised Gooner.
4: Yeah, I'm a Gooner, yeah. Gooner.
3: Come on, Red Army, you know what I mean?
5: Came out of the station, I could see the stadium, I thought, yeah, it's a good day.
3: Yeah, trust. And you said you might be moving that way as well, like Angels.
5: Yeah, man, possibly, like, literally on Friday.
3: Sick, man. How's it been for, like, your family? And I guess it might have been similar for you when you were on The Voice, and now, you know, you've done Top Boy. How is it, like, for your family in terms of them seeing, oh, wow, like, they must be proud, you know? Like,
5: dude, pride doesn't even sort of sum it up. Mm. They are elated at the success I've had. Honestly, man. Mm. My mum has had her profile picture on WhatsApp be me for ages now. Like,
4: ages. That's so cute.
5: Even I want to ask, look, mum, when are you going to change your profile picture?
4: No, she's proud.
5: You've got two other sons.
4: That's nice.
5: I know. So there's that, and my brothers, like, you know, they go to, one of my brothers is a footballer, the other one is a musician, but he works at Top Man, you know, to keep money coming in. And he was just telling me that, like, number one, he gets mistaken for me a lot because we look very similar. Mm-hmm. Number two, though, he just goes, like, everybody at work is like, oh my God. So he was on the phone to one of his friends, right? And she heard my voice and she went, wait, is that your brother?
4: Oh, she actually knew you by your voice.
5: She knew he was my brother, right?
4: Right, okay.
5: So he was like talking to me and she goes, is that your brother, the one from Top Boy? He goes, yeah. She goes, I can't believe you're just right next to him. He was like, yeah, he's my bro. Like, this is normal. So, bro, the pride has been high, man. My dad, like, everybody has really sort of represented in terms of showing that love to me as a family member. And it's lovely.
3: Oh, that's good. And has there been any sort of, off the back of that, like, any, like, strange DMs or anything? What's, like, the weirdest thing that's happened
5: tons.
3: Yeah? What's that?
5: Tons, man.
4: He's like,
5: bro, okay, so yeah, I know. Okay, so there's just dudes, oh, I'm so glad you got shot. Like, these kind of things.
3: Oh, what?
5: Yeah, people
4: that's
5: message
4: so
5: me.
4: That's so weird.
5: One guy he did.
4: That's actually quite odd.
5: But remember, they're talking about the character, though, right?
4: Yeah, I know, but they forget. Like, are you crazy? No, sorry.
5: Good job, I got, not even I got a thick skin, but, you know, I'm an actor, so I understand that they're talking about the character. But this dude messaged me, was like, I'm so glad you got shifted in a car by Duchesne. And I wrote back, fair play, mate. And he goes, and he was like, oh, top bants, lad. Listen, mate, we should go and get a drink sometime. I thought, what the hell? You don't go from telling me you're glad I got shot to ask me for
3: drinks.
5: Like, so there's that, and then there's just, you know, there's obviously women and stuff like that. But, you know, I don't entertain that because that would be very foolish. And then, lots of DMs, man. Like, people saying all sorts of things. Can they, asking me, like, to give them acting lessons, like, all stuff like that, bro. It's

0: Ashley Waters. Yeah, it was immense to work with them. I mean, bro, we're East Bros. We're East Boys, man. Kano's a legend in East. Yeah, like, you know what I'm saying, man? Yeah. Like, dang, like, what he's achieved, I could wax lyrical about him for a year straight. And what I loved about what he did in Top Boy was that he played a character that really brought out the depth from him that we've all seen in his music for years. So, like, it was like there was a real marriage between the depth he achieves in his music and the performance he gave. And it was like, I feel like it was a sui generis for him as an artist. It was like a real moment of fruition, like, bang, he's arrived. We've already arrived as a musician, but the point I'm trying to make is that the acting and the music have met, and the fact that that album came out, Hoodies All Summer, and it was, it has such depth to it, and his performance, it was, for me, this is like Kano season almost. And then Ashley Waters, just, bro, like, I'm not going to lie, I didn't listen to Soul Solid Crew. I knew they were there, but I just didn't listen to them. I caught Ashley Waters from Bullet Boy back when I was younger, and I saw him all the way through that. And honestly, I think he's a stellar actor, man. I say this all the time, but I'll say it again. He's mastered his face. He knows how to use his face in the most precise way. So with the smallest facial expression, he can achieve the most grandiose feeling. Like, you know where I'm coming from? That scene in Top Boy when he goes into the coffee shop in Hackney, right? And like, everything's mad gentrified.
1: Yeah.
0: He expresses half of that with his facial expressions, but he doesn't say much, but that's his skill.
2: That's it.
0: So yeah, I really rate him.
1: Yeah.
2: Can I ask a random question?
1: Yeah, go for it. Go ahead.
2: Have you seen, you know, Mo the comedian? Have you seen the comedy sketch that he's done about auditioning for Top Boy?
0: I have.
2: That is the funniest thing. That cracks me up. And you can see the guys sitting there just absolutely wanting to break.
0: He's a legend.
2: I'd throw that out there because that cracks me up. I just wanted to.
1: He's done well. Like in turn.
2: He's done really well.
1: Yeah, I guess in some respects, I know with Top Boy, it's kind of gone like a roundabout way to achieving it, but I guess Mo the Comedian in particular, I guess stuff like that, and I guess with what you're doing, it where it shows us that this is the era where you can really create your opportunities, and you can you can put yourself out there and like showcase yourself, and people can tap into you, and you know, whereas before there would have been a lot more red tape to get to certain places and stuff. Not to say that, you know, that there's still obviously challenges and hurdles to overcome, but like I think you both are testaments that, you know, like
2: I was only on 2 episodes of The Voice.
1: But the fact that you're
2: 7 years ago.
1: The fact that you're.
2: But thank you.
1: You're downplaying yourself. Like, you're on Strictly. I saw you on Strictly the other day.
2: Do you know
1: what I mean? So
0: well done.
2: I wasn't dancing, but I can move. To be clear.
1: I was singing
2: with the house band and that.
0: I always like to hear fellow Londoners doing well.
2: Thanks very much.
1: So what's next for you, man?
0: Bro, I can't say who the director is because I've signed an NDA, but I'm about to start filming on a Hollywood film literally in a week.
1: Jeez.
2: And after casual.
0: So
2: you can't say, you can't give a little hint of what it is?
0: Nah, I can't. Hollywood is the hint.
2: Are you like a lead,
0: if I say any more, I'll probably be sacked.
2: Are you a lead, though? Can you say that?
0: I'm not going to get you in trouble.
1: I'm a supporting role. Okay, that's good.
0: There's that. And then the other thing is I start filming an ITV series in January.
1: Nice.
0: So, bro, like,
2: busy man.
0: Blessings.
1: And was this stuff in the pipeline before Top Boy, or this is just off the back of?
0: Just after Top Boy came out.
1: Wow.
0: It all got, you know, this is what I love about this industry, bro. Like, your work speaks for you.
1: 100%.
0: People see what you're doing and they start picking up the phone, and this is why it's just so important to work your ass off.
2: Yeah.
0: You know what I mean?
1: 100.
0: And that's that, really. Regards to that.
1: Yeah. So tell us about the Olivier Award, man.
0: Woo, that was one of the most incredible experiences of my life. Basically, I did a play that started in Camden in like late 2016, like literally December 2016.
2: Oh, so this was before?
0: Way before. So we did a play that started, and this shows you the process sometimes.
2: I like hearing some these stories.
0: It's crazy, So like 2016, I did the play. One of my closest friends, a guy called Elliot Warren, who we studied together in Bournemouth, the Hawaii of England, shout out Bournemouth, beach life, it was lovely. But yeah, basically, like, we studied together. When we graduated, he'd been writing and et cetera. And one time he contacted me saying, look, dude, like, there's a role I've written. He'd watched all the plays I'd done and he just was a fan of my work, and I was a fan of his. So he said, look, I've written this play, there's a character in it for you. We have the meeting in Stratford, I agree. Fast forward time, we do the play in Camden, it does all right. No, but barely anybody came. There were nights.
2: What was the play called?
0: Flesh and Bone. Yeah. So like, to really just drag things forward, it went to Edinburgh. It won all the awards. It went to Australia.
2: Was it publicised quite a lot? Because it rings a bell.
0: Well, the thing is, you're from Islington, right? And it was advertised around Islington because we did it at the Pleasance, which is the theatre that is just there.
2: Cool.
0: We did it in Camden, then Pleasance, and then we went to Edinburgh, then we went to Australia. We were winning awards everywhere we went, by the way.
1: Wow.
0: We went National Theatre, we went

0: Soho Theatre, and then we got nominated for a Laurence Olivier Award.
1: Wow.
0: And but that was a 3-year process, like, because we won the award this year in April.
2: Right.
0: So yeah, it was okay. Crazy, man. So like, I literally went to what can be referred to as the Oscars of the stage, man. Like, there is no higher honour in European theatre, in truth, than, I could even argue, world theatre, because London is so respected in theatre, it's unreal.
2: Yeah, it is.
0: And so we won that award, and it was just, dude, man, it was one of those moments where I sort of just thought, if somebody had called me at the beginning of this year and told me that I was going to be up for an Olivier Award, I would have slapped them and told them to stop taking the mick out of my life.
1: That is...
0: I wouldn't have slapped them, but you know what I mean. But yeah. And it happened. Mm. It happened. And then, as I said, then Top Boy. Now, the Hollywood film. Then it's just like, dude, you can't predict this stuff. I can't write this stuff. Like, I wouldn't have known. I'm going to give a little... Do you remember anything that happened that we did together in school? Because we were in two different
2: years. Oh, we were in school together?
1: Yeah. I didn't mention. Yeah, we went
2: so
1: to
2: you
1: same
2: have the
1: school.
2: Same barber, you went to the same school.
1: Same school, yeah. But man, we were in different years, right?
0: Yeah, you were in year 10 when I was in year 8, if my memory serves it correctly. But there is one particular interaction I remember with you, bro. I want to see if you remember it. So before I spill it, I want to see if you can remember any interactions we had. Poignant ones.
1: Oh... I can't off the top of my head.
0: You're a big music fan, yeah?
1: Yeah.
0: Exactly, because you're a DJ. So the experience isn't unrelated to music. So see if that awakens any...
1: It isn't unrelated to me.
0: The experience is musical.
1: Was this in the drama building?
0: It was in the drama building, but in the music part of it.
1: Yeah. Was it to do with Mr. Collier?
0: Okay, I'll tell you. You're close.
1: The back bit, like
0: the pianos.
1: Yeah.
0: I was teaching you how to play Ghetto Coyote or Kamikaze, whatever it's called. Ghetto Kamikaze.
1: Yeah, the Kano, the thing that Kano vocal. Yeah.
0: I was teaching you how to play it on piano.
1: Yeah.
0: Do you remember that?
1: Yeah, I remember that now. Yeah. Because you know what? When you mentioned it, I knew like it was to do with that block, that music block, but I couldn't quite.
0: Of course.
1: Yeah. But
0: yeah, man.
1: That is
0: so. What I'm saying is, who would have known that you would be here? Because you're doing really well, bro. I'm proud of you, man. Yeah, I'm coming from it. You're doing really well, and just, it's like when you messaged me and said, you know, another guy from Leytonstone School doing well. I was like, yeah, man, it's excellent. And it's lovely to be in these spaces and see familiar faces. It's an excellent feeling.
1: 100%, man. Same to you. Because even like when you were in the show and stuff, like people from the area and stuff were like, yeah, like they felt like, you know, they felt like they were in the show. Like, you know, you were representing them.
0: And
1: you know,
0: I love that, bro.
1: It's a lovely feeling
2: when people like that have always supported you. They're just like, like they're championing you.
0: Honestly, and that local pride. Like, I got invited to Leyton Orient games after and everything like that, and it's like, obviously I support Arsenal, but Leyton Orient are my second team, and being able to just go there and sort of be introduced at the match, and we have Alessandro Avalola here from Top Boy. It was like, dang, like I played for Loas when I was younger, bro. And now I'm just literally, anytime I want tickets to a game, incredible footballer Joe Wooderson, he's hooked me up. Like, I could just contact him anytime I want to go to a game. That feels like getting the key to the city.
1: Yeah.
0: You know what I mean?
1: It's true.
0: It's a
1: true
0: good feeling.
1: Yeah. I love that, man.
0: Next stop, Arsenal.
1: Arsenal, yeah. I've got season tickets, man. When you're ready, like,
0: Jelani, bro, you're being serious.
1: Nah, I swear, man. Yeah,
0: bro, let's roll.
1: Yeah, like, so basically, one of my boys, we got season tickets, but he's in Scotland at the moment for work. So a lot of the time, he can't make his game, and I'm always just like, to my friend, you want to come to the game?
0: I'm playing no games.
1: Yeah,
0: Jelani, bro.
1: We'll sort this out, bro.
0: I'm not saying this for the sake of convo being on radio. I'm like, when we get off, bro, I'm gonna message you.
1: Yeah.
0: Let's hit Arsenal, man.
1: Let's do it.
0: I'm down,
1: and we might even have to try and get Joe along at one point as well,
2: man. Yeah, I'm not a massive football girl, but
0: we'll teach you the ways.
1: Yeah.
0: It's in your blood. You're from Islington, so you actually have it in your blood.
2: Yeah, people keep telling me. It's like, I tell people I'm from Islington, and it's like, you're an Arsenal fan, right? And I'm like, right, calm.
0: Another sweet.
2: Yes, please.
1: Well, how comes I don't get offered a sweet?
0: Oh, please.
2: You've got stupid laces here.
1: Yeah.
2: I can't...
0: They're really loud. I was worried about them affecting the microphone, but I can't resist. I'm addicted to sweets.
3: That was tangled up. Let me just rip it.
0: Yeah. That's what.
3: There we go.
0: Enjoy. Bon appetit.
2: I feel like it's a creative thing. My friend, who's a really good dancer, he's always eating sweets.
0: It's the energy. Because creative brains, right, they snap, crackle and pop non-stop. So you need calories in the form of sugar to keep it alive.
1: Yeah.
0: You know?
2: Snap, crackle and pop.
0: Yeah, man. I feel like creative people, our brains, we're all creative, so you can relate to what I'm saying. Some of my friends say, you're really fickle. I say, it's not that, it's that I'm creative, so my mind comes out of lockdown.
1: It's all different, yeah.
0: Exactly.
1: 100%.
0: There we go.
1: Even I'm the same, like, when I'm focused on, I'm talking to someone, but my mind is also like thinking about this, this, and that, and then, and so it looks like I'm not focusing on the conversation I'm having, but I am. But I'm also thinking of other things.
2: I know. One of my friends actually called me out on that. She was like, "Are you listening to me?" And I'm like, "I am," but my brain just works so quickly. I'm so sorry.
0: Yeah, exactly.
2: Mm. I'm just thinking, like, sometimes you say something and then I'm getting a song idea, so I'm like that.
0: Lovely, and that's what I like. And they should be proud. They should be like, "Good, this conversation."
2: No, they are. But one of my friends was like, "I'm telling you something really important."
0: Imagine, I'm going to get married. Oh, I've just come out of a song idea.
2: Exactly. There's a time and place. To be fair.
1: So, like, do you know you mentioned about that? The whole teaching the Kamikaze, the Kano track and whatnot. Mm-hmm. That's actually mad because obviously it's kind of become full circle now, because now you're in the natural thing with
0: Kano.
1: So just for context, in school, Alessandro was teaching me how to play. Kano had a grime track that was really big when we were in school, and he was teaching me how to play it on the piano, like the instrumental. And now obviously he's in a series with Kano, so
2: that
1: it's just like
2: so mad, isn't it?
1: Yeah.
0: It's nice.
1: But then that makes me think, like, in terms of did you still sort of keep up the keys and stuff? And
0: I can play piano like a beast. I'm not even
1: See, the people haven't even seen that yet about you yet. So
2: I used to have an old Instagram. Things at the back.
1: Yeah.
0: I had an old Instagram that all that stuff was on, but Instagram deleted my account. Mm. I deactivated it for like 25 days.
2: What did you
0: do? I just deactivated it.
2: Oh, I thought you dodgy pictures
0: sorted
2: on there
0: the images. I deactivated it for 25 days and then I tried to log on and it was gone. And somebody told me it's probably because somebody took your username. I was so annoyed, but I thought, oh well, Top Wear's coming out, so it'd be good to have a fresh one anyway. So it's serendipity.
1: So I guess eventually, do you sing or anything, or do you write?
0: I can sing, bro, but I'll be very frank with you. I had a very traumatic experience in sixth form that's killed my singing career forever. I sang My Girl by The Temptations and I got laughed off the stage, and for the rest of the school year people mocked me. And I had to earn my respect back on the basketball court, and that took a while. So that made me decide I would never sing again. That's what happens when you go to a sixth form where people are crazy judgmental.
2: It's good that you're sharing that with the listeners.
1: 100%.
2: Because like people think, oh, you know, act on Top Boy, he's probably never, but like people forget that some of us have been through these brutal experiences. And then there'll be things we're scared of doing, and we're just like every other human being, really, isn't it? But we've just kept at it regardless of what people have said, or I know for me it's just been a thing of just keeping going.
0: Resilience. But the thing is, the difference between you and I is you're probably a good singer by all accounts, whereas me, I was a very much like a Kid Cudi kind of singer, bro. Like, it was just my style.
2: Okay.
0: Do you know where I'm coming from? Whereas I imagine that there's very few people that would hear you and not think you're good, whereas with me,
2: you haven't heard me yet, so
1: she's good.
0: With me, people could actively call me a bad singer.
2: Oh.
0: But I know what I'm doing. I'm on some Kurt Cobain Kid Cudi energy where you just express your pain through melody.
1: But that could also be that people then weren't ready for you know, because, you know, you find that with a lot of, you know, like musicians that come out today, who, you know, if they came out 5 years ago, like the people wouldn't have been ready to take them in, as it were. So you never know. And like now you've got, you know how people tend to be, you know, like once they see you in one thing, they instantly, you know, because you've got this attached to you, there's an instant level of respect. And so that, you know, that might open later on in life an opportunity.
0: Big Drish, shout out Idris Elba. I love how much that guy does. He's like one of my idols. He just does anything he wants. And he's from East London.
1: East London.
0: And he's an Arsenal fan. I love that guy. I love that guy. I feel like he is the ultimate sort of, I would say Renaissance man, but that's Stephen Fry. He just does whatever he wants. That's what I love about Idris, bro. Like, anything he wants to do, he does it. And that should be an inspiration to anyone listening and anyone in the world.
2: Don't
0: if
2: let
0: you
2: want to
0: do something, just try it.
2: Yeah.
1: 100%. Because that was, I was going to ask you, like, what piece of advice would you give to, you know, young listeners or listeners who, you know, want to get into acting or who want to get into, you know, doing something, but they just, you know, haven't got the confidence? And
0: I would say it's not the kind of advice you'd get, but I think it's the kind of advice more people are giving now. But my very, very genuine advice, no caps, is protect your mental health.
2: Yeah, 100%.
0: That's my advice, bro.
2: 100%.
0: The thing I've learned more than anything else is that no matter what you're doing, parenting, friendship, work, career, just protect your mental health, bro. Yeah. Make sure
2: totally
0: that your
2: agree.
0: Mind is in a good place. If you have got those confidence issues, try and understand them, try and work through them, because too much of the world's approach sometimes is just do it. I mean, I said that a minute ago. I said, just try it. But there are conditions to that. I do believe that you need to feel secure mentally.
1: Yeah.
0: Because otherwise the backlash can be immense. I mean, you just had a Love Islander on here. And look at some of the fallout from some Love Island stars. You know what I mean?
2: So, that's true,
1: man.
0: Yeah, so my thing is just, even whatever you want to do, if you're doing something that, if you're doing something in which exposure is a byproduct of being successful within it, definitely make sure you're in a good mental place before getting there, because it can hit you like an absolute speed train. The shock of it. Like, the shock of, for Top Wear, but when Top Wear came out, I was shocked. I wasn't surprised. It's a weird thing to say I wasn't surprised, but I was shocked. I wasn't surprised that people were stopping, but I was shocked by the ferocity of it. Do you understand?
2: Really?
0: It was intense.
1: Because people would just like come up to you and, you know, in your space.
2: Like, it changes quite quickly.
0: Bus drivers.
1: Yeah.
0: 97 going past, the man stopping and horning.
1: Yeah.
0: Look at me. Dude, you got a journey to complete. You know where I'm coming from, but basically, like, lorry, what's it called? Refuse collectors, like, or the other day, like, somebody came to drop a package and then I opened the door to take it and they
2: were
0: like,
2: oh, no way.
0: Oh, you're the brother from Top Bay, innit?
2: And he's like calling his friend. Yeah, he's here.
0: He was ready to have a full blown convo. I said, mate, have a lovely evening, and I just shut the door. You know where I'm coming from? Not that was being rude, it's just, essentially, I'm just saying, protect mental health.
1: Yeah, I do think,
2: on a level, though, people do need to be careful. Just because, like, for example, I was saying, me and my friend went to that In The Style party the other week. There's loads of Love Islanders there. And you, one day, there were some people that were just coming up to her and just shoving a camera in her face without even, like, saying hello. And I just think, as, like, I know people can be like, oh yeah, I tried to say hi to them but they were rude, but sometimes people aren't being rude, they're absorbing what's happening. They're kind of forgetting that they're famous, they're forgetting this whole process, and they're, that person's thinking that person's being rude, but actually they're just a bit, you don't know what kind of day that person's had. Like, sometimes it's just that you've got them at a bad moment. Or like, I just felt for her because I could see a lot of people just being like, selfie, like, and she wasn't even ready. Like, she was just like, raw, okay. And the poor girl was just trying to absorb everything that was going on. And, like, I think, like, it's important to remember that these people are human as well.
1: Exactly, because when I was on tour with KSI, it was the same thing. Like, literally, because I knew he was big, but I didn't realise how big he was until, you know, like, we were on a motorway and we stopped off at a service station to get, like, KFC or something, and then, like, we can't even get get out of the car without him being mobbed and stuff. And, and, like, so for him, like, it's like a daily thing. And so I was just observing, like, how he handled it and stuff. And, like, you know, you could tell it was exhausting. But when he exerted himself, like, to other people, he was just like, you know what, like, to them, I'm you know, like, their idol in some respects and stuff. So, like, I think he's conscious of that now. And so he, in that moment, he's like, you know what, like, for me, it's like, it's 30 seconds or whatever. Hey,
2: true.
1: And then like, he can go back into his tour bus and do whatever he's doing. You know,
2: it's a balance, isn't
1: it?
2: It's a balance.
1: But I do get, though, there are times, like, because there are times when, like, you know, he's been under, like, immense pressure, and then someone's coming, and it's just like, you know, trying to get that, because at the same time, as professionals, like you said, one day now, she's got an image to try and protect, because...
2: Yeah, I mean, she was really pleasant, but I just remember being like, that must be quite a lot, like, just people just being like,
0: hostility, like, it can feel hostile, and, you know, like, it's something just that feels aggressive sometimes.
2: Yeah.
0: There's nothing weird about me saying that. It does feel aggressive when people rush up to you. It does. I went into McDonald's in Dulston.
2: I just wanted a burger.
0: Yeah, you guys were staring at me, but it's what's weird for me is when they stare but don't say anything.
2: Have I done something to upset you?
0: Sometimes I literally go, yeah, it is me, the dude from Top Boy, and they're like, oh. I'm thinking, dude, the whole staring for 20 minutes before that was actually very unnerving for me. And
1: I feel you, man. And Alessandro, bro, it's been a pleasure
0: having you down, absolute pleasure.
1: And yeah, we're gonna like keep linking up, man. Arsenal games and whatnot.
0: I hope that wasn't just a radio promise.
1: No, 100%. Bro, I'll even show you the season ticket in my pocket right now.
0: Please, let's do this, man. That's a moment right there.
1: Yeah, yeah, 100%, man.
0: That's the photograph, that ish.
1: Well, bro, thanks for coming down, man. And
0: thank you for having
1: just
0: me.
1: Wishing
0: Jelani,
1: you,
0: man. It was a pleasure.
1: Yeah, all the best on your journey, man.
0: Likewise.
1: On the road to Hollywood and all the stuff you're doing, bro.
0: Thank you, man.
2: Yes,
0: I really appreciate that.
2: Amazing.
1: Yeah.
0: Good luck to you with everything you're doing, Jean-Marie. Good luck. I hope you keep getting distracted while you're having convos by Jean-Marie. I hope this success continues for you.
1: Thanks, bro.
0: Well done on the radio and everything. And as I said, bro, I'm proud of you, man. You know what I'm saying?
1: Yeah,
0: so
1: likewise,
0: it was a pleasure.
1: Man.
0: I'm glad you had me down. This was a real cool thing to do.
1: 100%, man. Love, bro. Love.
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0: Lay, full stop, with Cherries. And actually saw her live at Queen of Hoxton. Actually, no, the venue's changed now. It's called Colours, last Friday.
1: Who is that?
0: Lay's full stop. She's from Manchester. And that was her song, her latest single, Cherries. But
1: love
0: it. When I saw her perform, like, it was almost like reminded me, and I'm not saying she is, but it reminded me of, you know, what maybe like a young Lauryn Hill might have been like, in terms of like the rapping and the singing, and quite soulful and, you know. But you know, it's the time of the show where we bring our final guest on. I'm pleased to welcome all the way from Australia. Was that
2: absolutely perfect.
0: Oh, thanks.
2: Mate, crushed it.
0: Thanks, man. Daniel Muggleton, how you doing, bro?
2: Yeah, man, not too bad. How are you?
0: Yeah, good, thanks. Thanks for coming on the show. Thanks for...
2: Goddamn pleasure. Thank you for having me. am I sounding weird, by the way?
0: No, you sound good to me.
2: Sound good? All right, just sorry, in the cans. I'm like, a bit odd. Right, lower. There we go. I'm good.
0: Cool.
2: Mate, like, I got this deep voice, you know, I better fucking use it.
0: You gotta use it, utilize it, man. Yeah.
2: Yeah, I was like, why am I inside a can? This is very weird.
0: Echoey.
2: Yeah.
0: So how's things, man?
2: Yeah, good. Yeah. I'm enjoying your country. You've made me feel very welcome.
0: Yeah.
2: I've adopted the tracksuit to fit in like properly. Yeah. I think.
1: Oh, right. Okay. So that was an intentional.
2: Absolutely.
1: Mm-hmm.
2: Yeah. Just because, like, we don't get, you know, it's too hot in Australia to wear two items of clothing at the same time. So you've got to take advantage when you come to this climate. You know?
1: Yeah. Yeah.
0: And how long have you been in London for now?
2: Almost 2 years, under 2 years.
0: Yeah, yeah.
2: Yeah, it's been, one thing that's been really funny is, like, I decided to move here, I think it was, like, just after the Brexit stuff.
0: Oh, yeah.
2: And then when I moved here, I was like, wow, I'm going to see all this happen live. That's going to be pretty wild. And now I'm going back home.
1: I like the fact that you're excited about that. I'm sure many other people were.
2: I mean, like, you know, if something terrible is going to happen, you want to, like, watch it from as close as possible.
0: You'd be like, I was there.
2: I saw it when everyone made a horrible mistake. Mm-hmm. I was there. But then now I'm going to leave. Like, I'm back in Australia in like a month.
0: Oh.
2: And still not going to happen.
0: Yeah.
2: Like, to think I prevented it personally.
0: Yeah. Well, that's the story you've got to take back, you know, and then tell everyone.
1: That, yeah, exactly.
0: Yeah, you single-handedly stopped Brexit or delayed it. But there was a joke that went, I can't remember, I saw it online, like a meme, and it said it's the year's 2027 or something like that. Or no, it was like 2057.
2: Yeah.
0: And Britain are still trying to get a delay on Brexit.
1: It wouldn't surprise me.
0: Yeah, so.
2: Look, we never know. It might not happen. Come on. You guys are doing that British thing where you're pessimistic. I don't think it's going to happen. I'm calling it. Calling it early.
0: You don't think it's going to happen at all?
2: No, I reckon you're fine. I reckon you dodged it.
0: Mm.
2: I reckon, like... Yeah, because I go around to, like, all, like, the small towns and stuff, and they're sick of it, too.
0: Yeah, yeah.
2: Like, everybody's sick of it. Like, you go to Blackpool, you bring it up, they're like, please stop.
0: Yeah, yeah.
2: We have had enough of this conversation.
1: I don't even know what's going on anymore. It's just a lot, isn't it?
0: So. Yeah. Do you know what? I just think that there's going to be... I don't think it will happen in January. I think it's been delayed now until January. I think there'll be, like, a few more delays and...
2: Yeah.
0: You know, like... Yeah, it's just one of those
2: then,
0: things.
2: And then eventually, like, the World Cup will happen again.
0: Yeah, and everyone will get distracted. And,
2: exactly.
0: And it'll be coming home, and then it doesn't come home, and then... Yeah.
2: And then they're like, well, maybe we should leave again.
0: Yeah, yeah.
2: Football hasn't come home, you know?
0: Yeah, yeah, yeah. So you're on tour. Like, you've got a show, right? You're a comedian.
2: I'm a comedian.
0: Yeah.
2: Correct.
0: Because, you know, if I just left it as you've got a show, like...
1: That could be anything.
0: That could be anything.
1: Could be a ballerina, for all I know.
0: Yeah, yeah.
2: It's true.
0: So,
2: I'm very, very slender. I could give it a go.
0: Mm.
1: Yeah.
2: I lack flexibility and balance, but I think I'm long enough.
0: Mm.
2: Like,
1: well,
2: that's...
1: There you go.
2: You know, 6'2", skinny.
0: Yeah.
2: That's a ballerina. Are they tall?
0: I think they're tall.
1: Generally, I think so. I don't know.
0: Well,
1: I don't want to say that because I've got a lot of dancer friends, so I can't really remember. In case I get it wrong, they're like, what are you talking about on the radio?
0: For the purposes of this conversation, we can assume that they're 6 foot tall and skinny, I guess. So.
2: Yeah. I'm very sorry to any ballerinas.
1: For a guy, definitely, though.
2: That I've alienated.
0: Yeah, so you've got like an inner Billy Elliot in you.
2: I hope so.
0: Yeah.
2: I hope I have rhythm to back it up.
0: Yeah.
2: You know, I don't want all this like beautiful physicality to go to waste.
0: Yeah, yeah. and so, like, how long have you been a comedian for?
2: About 7 years.
0: Okay, yeah.
2: Man, I didn't catch the guy's name who was on before, but that thing about protect your mental health, like that advice, yeah. God, that's good advice.
1: Yeah, it is actually good advice. Yeah.
2: I was ready for it. It's going
1: to
2: like follow your dreams, like don't give up. And I'm like, that's dumb advice.
0: Mm.
2: But protect your mental health, that is amazing.
1: Yeah, because not enough people say, I think more people are saying it actually, but like a lot of it is just do it. And then you're like, but what about when you just do it? And then...
0: Yeah.
1: Nike hate me right now. and then you haven't protected yourself. Mm. But yeah.
0: It's true because I think people see, you know, someone on Instagram who's got all of this success and they're not necessarily seeing the struggles, and you know, it's in those struggles that you can encourage other people. So man, that was great advice from Alessandro. So can you tell us a joke?
2: No.
0: I bet you've heard that. Like, I was saying to Jill before you came, I was like, you know, like Daniel's coming on the show, like, and I bet comedians hate it when someone says, "Tell us a joke."
1: It's probably a similar feeling to when I'm at a family dinner and people are like sing. I'm like,
2: yeah. Do they do that too? They just want you to sing.
1: Yeah, like just on cue, and like sometimes, you know, it's a Christmas family dinner. I've had a couple of proseccos. I'm like, man, this is my time off. But yeah.
0: And just to confirm, most ballerinas are between about 5 foot and 3 inches and 5 foot and 8.
1: Oh, so they're meant to be smaller.
2: Oh.
1: I thought the men were meant to be taller.
0: So you wouldn't make the cut.
2: Well, that's really...
1: You've destroyed him. That's it.
2: Yeah. Taking this interview to a really dark place.
0: Thanks,
2: I was just trying
0: just
2: to talk about
0: someone's dreams.
2: I was trying to talk about Brexit, and now you're...
1: Daniel's going home and crying himself to sleep now.
2: That's why I was going back to Australia. We've got a huge ballet industry. Massive.
0: Yeah.
2: Unbelievable.
0: Mm.
2: They say the surfing helps, you know?
1: Yeah.
0: So it's New South Wales you're from, right?
2: It is. I'm from the biggest one, which is still tiny compared to here.
0: Mm-hmm. I've been to Australia before, and I did the whole East Coast, but I happened to be there when State of Origin was on.
2: Fantastic.
0: Yeah. State of Origin is... I mean, I'm probably not going to do it justice when I describe it, but it's like a rugby game, but on a bigger level.
1: Okay.
2: Well, it's like rugby league. Like, you know how like rugby league here, you just like it's just the northern people kind of play and have a good time.
0: Mm.
2: Well, in Australia, it's just the East Coast.
1: Okay.
2: But New South Wales is like they play and Queensland plays. They're the two big ones, and we really don't like each other.
0: Yeah.
2: Because like Queenslanders think New South Wales think they're better than Queenslanders,
1: right?
2: And New South Wales people do think they're better than Queenslanders, so like we don't get on.
0: Yeah,
2: and it's three games every year, and there's been like 25, I think, years of it.
1: Okay,
2: and like the difference between like who's won over that whole time is like 2 matches.
0: Mm.
2: Like it's the tightest thing. It's the highest level of rugby league, bigger than the World Cup. And if you saw it, did you go live?
0: No. So I was in begins with B.
2: Brisbane?
0: Brisbane, yeah. And but some there was like half of the people in there were supporting Queenstown and half the people in
2: Queenstown?
0: There, yeah.
2: Queensland.
0: Queensland, my bad.
2: Come on,
0: Queensland.
2: Guys. If you're going to colonise it, at least remember the names. Like, it's quite important.
1: I'm just lost right now.
2: This is deep Australia. But I'm impressed. Yeah. This is good.
0: But the thing that taken aback was players were pretty much fighting each other, like punching each other in the face, and
1: what?
0: Yeah, like it was.
2: Yeah, that's kind of.
0: And they got away
1: savage.
0: With it. Yeah. Like,
1: oh my goodness.
2: Yeah, it's called like we call it biff.
0: Biff.
2: Like B I double F.
0: Like beef. We call it beef.
2: Yeah, so we call it biff. We Australian it.
1: Biff.
2: Yeah. Just make it a little
1: biff.
2: Bit lamer.
1: Biff.
2: Just like biff.
0: Put some biff on the barbie.
2: Yeah.
0: Yeah, yeah.
2: No, just like bring back the biff. That was like anthem. Rugby league has gotten soft. You know that sport where like 100-kilo men run into each other? That's gotten a bit soft. So we've got to bring back the biff.
0: Ah.
2: There you go.
1: Yeah. That's all right.
0: It. And you got a law degree as well.
2: I do, yeah. This is a horrible series of choices that have brought me here. Not to this radio show, but to this career position, definitely.
1: How did law bring you to being a comedian? Or was it just part of your journey?
0: It was just a depression of that.
1: You're just like, I've got to just tell some jokes now. I can't handle it anymore.
2: I never practiced, I want to say. I never put any of that good university dollar to use.
0: Mm.
2: It just made me realise that is absolutely not what I want to do. I had to go to very kind of stuck up kind of clerkship things, and you try and pretend that you like people.
0: Mm.
2: And I ended up doing like handshake things with them, like where you just like screw up the fist bump by putting like one finger out.
0: Oh yeah.
2: And this is like the partners of law firms, and they did not find it funny, and I'm like, well, fuck these people.
0: Yeah, yeah.
1: Yeah.
2: I can do something else.
0: Mm. And then was that when you decided to become a comedian, or was that moment, was it that moment you was like, actually, I like I like making fun
1: I'm
0: of
1: really
0: things.
1: Funny.
2: Yeah. Yeah, that's what that was my whole early act. I just try to shake audience members' hands.
1: Just testing people out.
2: Just mess with them. Yeah. No, I never really decided to do it. It's a weird thing to say that you fell into, but you just kind of keep doing it, and then someone starts paying you, and you're like, wait, this is better than the other ways I get paid.
0: Yeah.
2: And then you end up in London.
1: Yeah.
2: But then you end up in Blackpool, and you're like, oh, geez, did I really want to do that? Mm. And then you come back to London, and you're like, actually, no, it's a pretty good career, yeah.
0: Yeah, yeah.
1: Oh, right, okay. Do you mean, like, so when you're in the places where people just go a bit rowdy?
2: Yeah, or just when, like...
0: Like the armpits of Britain, basically, sort of like...
2: The armpits of Britain.
0: Yeah.
2: I quite like that. That's fun.
0: No offence to anyone from Blackpool.
1: That's harsh.
0: I'm sure it's really lovely.
2: No, wow. Like, armpit... there's worse places than the armpit.
0: Yeah, exactly.
2: They're perfumed.
1: Like, true, yeah. Well, sometimes they are.
0: Armpits usually have, you know, like...
1: I think if you talk to a few people on the tube, that there will be a lot of unperfumed armpits there, but, yeah.
2: That's, yeah, but no, like, definitely, like, you go... It's been cool. That's, like, I reckon that's the coolest thing. Like, so many Australians come to the UK and they live for a bit, and, like, they'll see Europe and they'll see London, and that's it. Whereas, yeah. Like, you know, I've been to Lincoln, you know? I've been to Blackburn. Mm. Like, no one's done that. Yeah. Did they want me there? Absolutely not, but I gave it a good go.
1: Yeah. It is funny when you do, like... Like, for me, I've done, like, singing shows, like, when I did Rip It Up, for example, and, like, you just go into a random town like Scunthorpe, and the difference between, like, Scunthorpe and London is just, like, do they actually want to sit through this show? I'm not sure. Like, they're just kind of looking at you, like,
0: they're probably more, like, do you think they're more nervous or more reserved?
1: I don't know.
2: I think, like, they really appreciate the fact that you've come. Mm. Like, that's one thing, like, any of those towns, like, wow, like, you'll have a horrible set. Like, yeah. In Belfast, I called everybody the wrong thing. It was a real nightmare.
1: Oh, no.
2: But everyone still came up to shake my hand after being like, thanks for coming. We really appreciate it.
1: Oh, yeah. Right. That's okay. Good. Yeah, so that's despite good. The fact but you insulted them.
2: Yeah, they were like, please don't call us that. And I'm like, what should I call you? And it's like, well, whatever you say, we're going to be annoyed. So I'm like, all right.
1: Yeah.
2: Fair enough. But I'm going back, so hopefully I'm going to nail it.
1: Oh, there you go. Yeah. They wouldn't have asked you back if they didn't think you're funny.
2: Exactly. So. I mean, they would, you know?
1: They would.
2: People have Tuesday nights free. What can I say?
0: Yeah.
1: Okay.
2: But, no, it's been really cool, man. I'm surprised how much I like the UK.
0: Yeah.
2: You guys act like you're a very miserable people, but you're not. You've got a real sunlight.
0: Especially in the summer, I guess. Like in.
2: Oh, dude, nothing like it. You guys get a ray of sunshine, and you're like, I will sit in this park till I die.
0: Yeah.
2: Like that's impressive. We take it for granted.
1: I find that British people as well. As soon as the sun comes out, like everyone, like every bloke, no matter if they're ripped or not, is just taking their top off in the street, in like, not like literally, but like everyone's just like stripping. Like people in London particularly, people get well overexcited.
0: Yeah, especially World Cup year. That was like, you know, like,
2: mate, that was
0: bellies out everywhere.
1: There's a lot of bellies and a lot of toes.
2: Mm-hmm. That was a beautiful thing to watch. I gotta say, like, as an outsider, I was like, you guys supporting that team and everyone getting around it was awesome. And the shirtlessness was great because it's really taken the pressure off me to be in shape.
0: Yeah.
2: Like being over here, I've let myself go.
0: Yeah, because like when I went to Australia, that's one thing I noticed. Like everyone was like ripped, and I was just like, wow. Like
1: in over here, like it's a mix, isn't it?
0: Yeah.
2: In Australia, it is bizarre. Like the amount of accountants I know who are probably steroids. You know, like
1: that's
2: just
1: weird.
2: They're just jacked, dude. Everyone, what's it here? Hench.
1: Hench.
2: I'm learning. I'm learning the phrases. But like in Australia, just like hench accountants, and you're like, what is going on?
1: So, like these stereotypes we see on like Home and Away, that's actually how it is.
2: Except most people can't afford beachfront property. That's the only difference.
1: Yeah. Okay.
2: The people look the same. It's just they live inland. Yeah. That's all.
1: Right.
0: What I loved about Australia was like, Domino's on a Tuesday, I think it was like, is it $5 or something? Like, as a backpacker.
1: I love
0: like,
1: the fact that that's what you remember. Yeah. Well, Domino's on a Tuesday.
0: As a backpacker, like, coming from Southeast Asia where everything was as cheap as chips and then moving to Sydney and, like, you know, like £1 couldn't buy me anything.
1: Right,
0: so, like, you know, to get, you know, a whole pizza for $5, that was like,
1: winning.
0: Yeah, 100%, man.
2: Well, mate, like, Sydney is expensive. That's the one thing. Everyone in London's like, oh, is this expensive for you? And I'm like, it's pretty much the same.
0: Yeah.
2: Like, you know, very, very equivalent in terms of price and stuff.
0: Mm-hmm.
2: And you guys appreciate the comedy more, which I appreciate.
0: Yeah,
2: because it means I can get Domino's any day of the week I want.
0: So,
1: yeah,
0: like,
1: man.
0: So on that whole comedy, like, you've got your show is on the 8th of December, is it?
2: Yeah, 8th of December at the Bill Murray.
0: Yeah.
2: It's my Edinburgh show. One last time. But I might change it. I don't know. Because, like, it's my last show. I fly out of the UK the next day.
0: Oh.
2: Yeah, this is, like, proper farewell tour.
1: Oh,
2: like,
1: okay.
0: Do you have time like, I mean, what, so like your time, what, your show would finish at what, like 9, 10, 10 o'clock?
2: About, yeah, about 10, 30, 11.
0: And what,
2: yeah,
0: time's your flight the next
2: 8
0: day?
2: 8 p.m. the next day.
0: Okay, yes, yeah.
1: I've straight done a out. Couple of those.
2: Yeah, and then I land in Singapore on the 10th. I do a support slot for my friend who's doing a show in Singapore on the 10th, and I fly back to Sydney 2 a.m. the next day.
0: Wow. Whoa.
2: That is efficiency, dude.
0: That is, yeah, that is.
1: You need
0: that's
1: to be
0: hectic.
1: Eating healthily. Yeah. It's my mummy comment.
2: Need to eat healthily? Mate, I try, but like.
1: It's hard when you're like traveling a lot, though, isn't it?
2: Yeah. Dude, around here, to get something that doesn't come in an orange styrofoam container, like, very difficult. I almost choked to death on a chip last week. It would have been the most English death ever.
0: Yeah.
2: Almost choked to death
1: an
2: on
1: Australian
2: a chip.
1: Choking on a chip. Chip.
2: Yeah. On a chip from a train from Sheffield to Doncaster.
1: That would have been.
2: On a
1: yeah.
2: Thursday night. And no one helped me because they just assumed I was hammered on the train. I was like, well, no, yeah, dude, I'm choking.
1: Especially, yeah. Like, yeah, Sheffield to Doncaster, I'm eating chips at that,
0: yeah,
1: like,
0: dude,
1: late
0: at, time.
1: At night.
2: You guys
1: yeah.
2: absolutely love getting lit up on a train. Mm. I've never seen anything like it. There's never just such a national devotion to being pissed on a train.
1: It's actually, yeah, in the UK, it's like, if you go on the chip, because I've done a lot of gigs where I just finish late and I'm in the middle of town, and you just know that you're going to be the only sober person on that carriage.
0: Yeah, yeah. I think it's just that... You know, like you said, where there's that whole perception of Brits are reserved, and I guess there's certain moments when they just like come out of their show. It's like, you, I don't know, you might have like,
1: it's a, like, I've kept it all in a week, and they're just unleashed.
0: Yeah,
1: isn't it?
0: Like, or yeah. I almost liken it to like when I went to university, and like I remember like my friend who came to university with me, his parents were like pastors and stuff in a church, and so like he was like, you know, like wrapped in wool all of his like life and stuff, and then as soon as he got to uni, he was just like.
2: Right,
0: and I feel like that's probably what it is with like us, you know. It's like the Queen's speech and you know whatnot, and then you know we on get, like a Saturday.
1: I've seen some things on the tube actually. Yeah. I could write a book about some of the things I've seen on the tube.
2: They get you guys on the underground, and suddenly you let loose.
0: Yeah,
2: you're
0: yeah.
2: like no one's keeping an eye on us down here.
0: Yeah, 24 hours. Now
2: Elizabeth isn't watching. Let's go.
0: Mm. So, if anyone wants to come to your show, how could they go about? You know, is there tickets online or?
2: Yeah, you can just go to my website www.danielmuggleton.com. Mm-hmm. There's like tickets on there. If you can't make the show, I've got a special on Amazon Prime that you guys can check out.
1: Oh, nice. Yeah. Sponsored by Amazon.
2: Sponsored by Amazon. You guys sponsored by Amazon?
1: No, I just thought you were.
2: Oh, man. Actually, while I'm ready, I want to make this very clear. Adidas, I keep getting in touch. Nobody's giving me a sponsorship. I know this is a radio show and the tracksuit doesn't really translate.
1: He is wearing an Adidas tracksuit.
0: Yeah, he's wearing an Adidas tracksuit. Yeah.
2: Even when you can't see me, I am repping your red tracksuit.
1: Like,
2: come on,
1: I
2: guys.
1: Now
2: want to
1: get an Adidas
0: tracksuit. So will you be in an Adidas tracksuit on your show?
2: You
0: on,
2: better believe I'll be in an Adidas tracksuit. Always red, always Adidas. Yeah. Come on, guys.
0: Should we go check the show on? Are you around on the 8th?
1: 8th. I'll check my diary.
0: Yeah. Like,
2: this is a lot of pressure.
0: Yeah.
2: Right now. But no, yeah, the show's called Pimpin' Ain't Easy, but I reckon it's easier for straight white men.
0: Yeah.
2: There's like a bracket and a question mark in there to imply the irony.
0: Yeah, no, okay, well, like, we'll be sure to. I'm going to try and make an effort to come down and check it out. And
1: so, 8th is this Friday, isn't it?
2: No, 8th of December.
1: 8th of December, okay.
2: 8th of December, it's a Sunday. Mm. Come on, you guys don't have anything to better do on a Sunday.
0: Yeah,
2: it's a Sunday.
1: Do you know what? Yeah, at the moment, I don't, by the looks of my diary.
0: We'll sort a little outing and.
2: Yeah, man, get in touch. I'll hook you up. I'll hook Fubar up with tickets. Come on now.
1: Sweet.
0: Matt, you heard that?
2: Yeah.
1: That's like, yeah, Jill's only like a guest host, so yeah, I'm having my ticket.
0: well, Daniel, thanks for coming down. Glad that you've like come to the UK. You've taken some of our culture, and I hope that you can spread that in Australia as well. And you know,
2: look, I'm going to start with Hench, and we'll go from there. I reckon we can do it.
0: Yeah,
2: I reckon we can spread some UK culture.
0: Nice.
2: Drinking on the train, Hench, and shirtlessness,
0: and wow. Almost choking on a chip. Cool. Well, I just want to thank, as well as Daniel, thank all our guests that have come down today, Tim. From The Circle, Harley from Love Island, and my bro Alessandro from Top Boy. Also want to thank Jill, my lovely co-host today.
1: Thank you. It's been great fun.
0: Yeah, it's been absolutely great. And we're gonna get out, but I'm gonna leave you with one of my favourite songs at the moment. This one courtesy of Russ, and it's called Best on Earth. And thanks for coming on.

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1: Now we're joined on the line by a US star in the game who I think, you know, really, this is definitely panning out to be one of the best albums that have come out this year. Evidence, nah, can you hear me?
2: Oh man, they thought it was Pusha T with that intro.
3: Yeah. Come on. Why do you have to be so blasphemous on the show? We have to say his name again. Evidence, ladies and gentlemen.
2: All right.
1: Let's give you...
3: Come on. We had Fonte on the show from Big Brother a few weeks ago. And, you know...
2: Little brother.
1: Wrong show. That's the remix.
3: No, we actually had a group out here a long time ago called Big Brothers. Do you remember them? They were corny. I'm asking Sarah.
1: They were really bad.
3: It was like a pop. It was bad, man.
2: Brother.
3: But yeah, Fonte,
2: well,
3: little brother.
2: Bad about your big brother.
3: So, and he was saying that, you know, because obviously him going solo and putting out solo projects, but he said you were the guy that he looked at in terms of, like, you know, the template for it. Not, you hadn't left the band, but if you're going to go solo, but had been known so well in a band, you probably best to do it the way Evidence done it. Which was really interesting. What was it like when you had to step out and go solo?
2: Before that, that's a huge compliment because he's just one of the dopest rappers.
1: Yeah.
2: You know? Straight up. Fonte is like, there's some people who have to get good at rap and then there's some people who are just born good at rap. You know what I mean? And he's a real natural dude. And he can really sing, he could really rap. Mm. So yeah, that's like the biggest compliment I probably got in my career. Kind of.
3: Yeah.
2: I read something he said, you know, Q-Tip and Evidence, the two people I looked at for solo things or whatever. And I was like, wow, that's huge. But yeah, going solo, you just, when him and I talked about it, it's like, yo, hitting that reset button is humbling because, you know, in a group, you know, Little Brothers on Atlantic, Dilated on Capitol, we got tour buses, we have budgets, we're allowed a lot of leeways. We're going to these events. And then when you're going to start solo, you go independent and you got to literally, if you want to do it right, you got to hit the reset button and start over and get in the van and follow the group that's in the bus and stay at the bad hotel. And like kind of, it's hard for a lot of people to do that at a later point in their career because they become comfortable. So I put myself out of my comfort zone and really tried to build something new from 2007 till now. Yeah. And I mean, look, we're still just building it, you know, so it takes time.
1: Yeah.
3: Do you think that must help as well? Because it in a way, it's humbling. Obviously, like you said, you've seen such success, stayed in, you know, 5-star, whatever, hotels and this and that. But then when it's like, it's, you know, like you said, the reset button, is it humbling and give you that kind of sort of hunger you may have had back before all the success as well?
2: There's a lot of reward in it, you know, but you also have to really believe that you're going to build it back up. You don't want to just go stay in the bad hotel again and be in the, you know, van following the bus forever. You want to get back to where you were, but it's hard to really cheat it. I mean, it's hard not to cheat it and then really go through the steps. And I really went through the steps. I mean, I'm not lying. I refused to perform any Dilated song at my solo shows.
3: Wow.
2: You know, I never did. If I'm going to do this, I'm going to do it for real, you know?
3: Yeah, yeah. And also, you're going to get the core fans that want to hear Evidence. It's not like they're coming in, oh, do this, do that. Do everything that's not just Evidence.
2: Yeah. I mean, I said, I'm Dilated, but fuck off, I ain't doing it. You know, before Weatherman dropped, they thought I might have ruined it. You know, I have that line, you know? You gotta prove yourself.
1: So, what's the best advice then that you would give? So, though, the best advice, like for someone who's trying to build themselves as a solo artist, then, like, how is it that they build?
2: For your solo artist, you should be less your rap name and more your real name, I would think.
1: That's a good one too.
3: Interesting.
1: Do you feel any pressure though now that you, as you say, you're pushing yourself more as a soloist? Like, do you feel any pressure to follow these trends? Like, we see a lot of people where it's kind of creating controversy or doing certain types of sounds to make sure that they have presence online and things like this. Yeah, and I can see how the pressure that artists are under, they can be drawn into playing that kind of game. I mean, do you see, like, yourself doing anything other than this pure more pure evidence hip hop style-y?
2: I know who I am at this point. You know, so no, I'm not going to just slip up on you to get some social media attention. Mm-hmm. I still say what I say, that certain things I say might be, you know, unhinged, and they could warrant some attention in themselves, but I'm not out there like looking for, like, trolling or anything, is what you're asking.
1: Unhinged. Sarah Love and My Stiggy. Every Monday from 4 p.m.
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5: Michael Payne on FUBAR Radio. We've got another very special guest in the house. It is Marcy Phonics joining us right now.
6: Yeah, I'm back in the game.
5: Yeah, man. Back with a bang. And the content, albeit very powerful, is very unfortunate, isn't it? It's the fact that the content has to exist is unfortunate, isn't
6: it? Yeah, it's mad. It's sad. Yeah, it's I don't know what to say about that, man.
5: It's a piss take.
6: It's sad. And you know
5: actually,
6: what? The music I'm making, it's just purely from emotion, brother.
5: Yeah.
6: You know, I could easily do love songs, but I'm not in that space right now.
5: Yeah.
6: You know, so that's what it is.
5: Yeah.
6: That's what it is.
5: And is it still because you hail from West London.
6: Yeah, yeah. That's my city. That's my part of the city on the left side.
5: So obviously the Grenfell Tower tragedy, that would have really, really touched a nerve.
6: Listen, if you're in Australia and you're crying because you're watching the Grenfell thing on YouTube live or whatever it is, or the news, CNN, you can imagine how it was for me and my people where I live.
5: Yeah.
6: Because when you come out of your house, you can see Grenfell.
5: Yeah, exactly.
6: Do you understand? Like, if you walk down the road and you go to check your brethren, I go to eat food in, say, Portobello or Ladbroke Grove by the station, and you can still see the building.
5: Constant reminder.
6: It's mad.
5: When I come over the flyover, if I'm going to, like, Hammersmith or Shepherd's Bush or Fulham, as soon as you come off the flight, it's so prominent. And the most striking thing about it is it overshadows, like, a pitch, isn't it? So you can see these kids playing football, and then background, you just see...
6: Blood. It's heartbreaking and it's traumatizing and you know, it's, I don't know what to say about it. It's too emotional for me, bro. Like, it's too emotional, man. It's like I want to be angry sometimes and say, you know, and come in it like that, like I'm mad. But then sometimes I just feel sad about it. Like I drive past it every day. You know, the flyover, everyone who's going into the town, into the city, they have to go past it on the right hand side. When you're coming back home, you have to go past it on the left hand side. And even them covering it up with this white scaffolding thing they've tried to do, and a big green heart, because I know green is their colour, and they've chose it because it's quite warm and it's softening. It doesn't soften it for me. It makes it worse, because it's just, it's almost like a cover up.
5: Yeah.
6: I don't see it in a nice way. I don't see it like, oh, they've done a good thing and they've covered it.
5: Yeah.
6: I can't look at it like that, because I remember the blaze. I remember my brethren ringing me on the day saying, bro, there's people. Can I swear on here?
5: Yeah, of course.
6: Yeah, of course I can. Yeah. There's people fucking jumping out the building. Like, there's kids in the window jumping out of the building. It's on fire. What's going on? Like, it's too much.
5: Mental.
6: It's too much, man.
5: Look, just the most horrific images that I've seen in the media
6: ever.
5: Pretty much,
6: People have moved out of West London for that. You know that people who live in a comfortable environment in West London near there have moved because they can't see it anymore. They don't want to see it. Do you understand? It's too heartbreaking. So even if you've got your stuff together and say you don't live in the council estate and you're not coming from where we are from. Even if you're living in, even if you're middle class and you're living on one of those nice streets in Portobello, you can still see the building. So people have moved out because it's too much. It's just too much to see every day. It's too sad. So yeah, this is what's, it's a sad thing that's powering the music right now. It's the positive I take from it is it's giving me life to want to stand up and say something.
5: Yeah.
6: It's giving me the vibe for the music and the energy to make it happen.
5: Yeah, because it's not only that, you know, there is also another piss take, which was the treatment of the sort of Windrush immigrants, and that it's these two things that birthed your song Liberties, which we've been supporting on this show anyway. So it's really
6: Thank you, good to have you in, very much.
5: And actually come in and talk to us about it. Then there is the merch, the very powerfully designed merch. Yeah. No blacks, no dogs, no Irish.
6: Yeah.
5: Talk to us about the motives behind sort of wanting to push that slogan, which was a huge part of, you know, the generation above's lives.
6: Of course. I mean, I'll say this. Firstly, the brand's called Each One Teach One. So you'll see as the brand grows, the kind of designs that we put out, we're all about teaching the youth. So we're teaching. So the thing is, with No Blacks, No Dogs, No Irish, it stems from, everybody knows, and if you don't know, back in the day there used to be these signs in the windows of bed and breakfast, and the bed and breakfast used to say, sometimes it would say no colours, no dogs, no Irish, and sometimes it would say no blacks, no dogs, no Irish. So the point I'm making is, even though these signs are no longer there for us to see in the windows, they're still very much up in people's minds. These blocks are still there. These, the, you know, they're still being treated this way because of that.
5: Yeah,
6: you know, black and Irish. You know, I said on Channel 4, there's been certain times I've been in nice little bistro pubs. You know, I have friends that will invite me and we go and do something and we're whatever, having a nice afternoon on a Sunday. And I'll go into one of these nice country sort of pubs and a dog, a little fluffy dog, and people thought it was funny at the time, but it's not, would be treated better than I would. As I walk through the door, there's that little dog. That dog is more welcome than a black man in some of those places. So this is what I mean by the no blacks, no dogs, no Irish.
5: Michael
0: Payne. Every Wednesday from 4 p.m. FUBAR Radio.
4: We've got a guest in the studio now. Welcome to Max Evans. Welcome to the show. Wait, I want a round of applause. I've got the applause button. Welcome to the show, Max Evans.
7: Hello. Thank you for having me.
8: Thanks for coming in, Max. You're looking ever so tanned.
7: Yeah, I've been very lucky and been away in the sun for a little bit. I was away in Greece last week playing in a golf tournament. So, yeah, caught a bit of sunshine.
4: Well, what was dancing on ice like? Have you danced before or on ice?
7: My brother and I have... I've been blessed with a little bit of rhythm, I think, from our mum and dad. They always used to...
4: I do like that. It's very... Well, yeah, yes, I can dance very well.
7: No, but some people...
8: It's a very humble way of saying it.
7: Some people, and, you know, I've seen it firsthand, some people aren't blessed with, like, a natural rhythm.
8: Especially as a rugby player. As a rugby freak, and I do love rugby, I did watch one of the Lions tours, and there was this brilliant clip of Martin Johnson, and I think it's Lawrence Dallaglio and Neil Black, and they're having to shake these maracas and do this little dancing at the same time.
4: Like dad
8: and they're
4: dancing.
8: Going, 1, 2, 3, 4, 5, bananas. And it is hilarious. Yeah. So you're better than that, are you?
7: Like, I can find a beat. Is what I'm trying to say. And so yeah, my brother and I have always had that, but when you put that onto ice skates and being on ice, like, I'd never ice skated before. I probably went once as a kid with my brother around Christmas time, and I think actually no, I do remember going with him because we had a race from one end of the ice rink to the other.
4: You are competitive, aren't you?
7: And I did what I can to try and ice skate, or what I thought was ice skating, and he just like ran on the ice and he actually picked up so much speed running, whereas I was behind, that he didn't know then how to stop and just fell over and crashed into the end. He won the race.

0: He did Strictly. So we've always been on the same level we've always been on the same level dancing capabilities, right? And then he did Strictly, and that just took him into new stratosphere. And the annoying thing is with being on Strictly and learning all the different types of dance, it's like you can show that off on a regular basis, like if you're in a club or anything. Like he just picks up, you know, like a lady or a mature lady and takes her for a little waltz or like a tango.
1: So can I just ask, since going...
0: Whereas I can't exactly say, hey, anyone want to go down to the ice?
1: Well, exactly.
0: Get your skates. Get your skates on, let's go. Who's
1: so
0: got skates
1: on? So you've got a very niche window of opportunity to show off your skills, is what you're trying to say.
0: There you go. But so then come Christmas time,
1: you're going to be cleaning up.
0: Come Winter Wonderland, I'd be like, oh, is this what we're doing on the ice rink?
2: Awkward.
0: Okay,
2: there you go. Then you show off in front of everyone. What were the live tours like?
0: Live tours were brilliant, yeah. I much preferred the live tours to the live show because a lot more less stress. The live shows, you've got only really 3 days to put together a routine that you then are knowing you're going to perform live in front of millions of people.
2: See the fear in your eyes still.
0: Right, yeah. Whereas the tour, you do the bit of practice in the beginning, you get your routines down, and then you're literally just hammering those out, and you're performing it in front of people. You can really feel the support of the show on the tour with the amount of people that come, and it's a real opportunity to thank them, like, personally, you know. So I get to perform in some really cool arenas and places around the country, you know, like performing in Wembley Arena, and then in the town that I, you know, in my kind of home city, Glasgow, where I played for 5 years rugby, to perform in the Hydro, and, you know, all the backstage on the walls, you've got all these huge artists that have performed there as well. It's pretty cool to kind of be involved and feel that, you know. So
1: did that have sort of reminiscence of going back to your rugby playing days then?
0: Absolutely, yeah. I mean, even during the live shows, to a certain extent, like that kind
1: of adrenaline that rush, I guess.
0: Well, that I was going to say, that kind of team environment, because even though we were competing against each other, like the celebrities and the pros, you know, ice skating is such a dangerous sport, and in the blink of an eye it can go horribly wrong. So you're actually supporting each other and wanting everyone to do well. So I did get a bit of that team environment, and also I didn't expect to be so needed from the point of view, like a lot of the guys who hadn't been involved in sport were picking up these kind of niggling injuries and stuff. Now, anyone that knows a lot about injuries is rugby players. So I had all these like little tips for everyone else on how to, you know, maintain, you know, like stop and prevent injuries, but also help treat injuries and things like that, little niggles and whatever. But it was just a really, really cool experience.
1: Yeah.
0: Dr. Evans.
1: Sorry. You popped everyone's blisters.
2: Yeah. Well done. Good way to make friends.
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1: So it's time for the barometer of what's good or annoying or whatever. And it's a bumper edition this week. Because there's loads going on. All right, let's start near the bottom like we always do. Let's see what's going to get banned from the show. You're banned! You're banned! Okay. Guess what? Shock horror. The Flaming Lips, as good as a run as they've been on, they have not been banned for a fourth week in a row. Because otherwise it becomes a different feature altogether called I Hate Wayne Coyne. So that's not what's happening. But some of the things that are down in the bottom... remind me, we'll do this next week, Hannah and Abby, right? Near the bottom is Noel Gallagher, right? And I'll tell you for why. It's a bit unfair. but basically, I had a dream last night where my internet TV show, Intergalactic Sausage, which is real, by the way, was up for a TV award, right? And so I went to Wembley Stadium, where I thought I was going to get presented with the award, and I took pancakes and a big plate of pancakes for everybody to try and, I don't know what, bribe Noel Gallagher into letting me win, because he was presenting it, and I didn't win. So Noel Gallagher, I woke up, you know, you woke up furious with your other half because of a dream. I woke up furious with Noel Gallagher because I didn't win TV award for Intergalactic Sausage. It's a real thing, go and check it out. Also near the bottom is Ricky Wilson, and he very nearly was the one that got relegated. Ricky Wilson from Kaiser Chiefs has said that politics is like X Factor, but for ugly people. Well, let me tell you this, Ricky Wilson. Kaiser Chiefs is like music, but for idiots. Okay, next one. I'm really enjoying this week, can you tell? Next one. Going in to quite near to the bottom, nearly getting relegated from the show, but hasn't been, is the element fire. Because there was a Kurt Cobain exhibition, and it caught fire. The museum basically burnt down, and so loads of original Kurt Cobain memorabilia and stuff from his life has perished, never to be seen again. But one thing worse than all of those things combined is banned from the show this week is former member of Take That and all-round general dickhead Robbie Williams. And I'll tell you for why. Robbie Williams, like Will Smith, is trying to sully my enjoyment of the World Cup. Guess why I watch the World Cup? Because I like football. I don't watch the World Cup because I want to see Robbie Williams rubbing noses, getting in the trough with Vladimir Putin. Yeah, getting paid shitloads of money just so that he can sing on a stage for 3 minutes. Sure, I don't have to watch the opening ceremony of the World Cup. But when I read my football news, I don't want to hear about Robbie Williams. And I certainly don't want to hear Robbie Williams. I certainly don't want to hear him singing Angels at the World Cup opening ceremony. So, Robbie Williams, you are banned from the show. Let's get more positive then as we move up the barometer of what's good or annoying or whatever. In the sort of okay, not sure what's going on section, are Slaves. Slaves, they've got some new music coming. I've had one listen to the new song and I'm nothing if not reactionary. And I just went, So I hope what they put out is going to be good. I hope that this song grows on me because I like Slaves. And I would like to have Slaves on the show. And I love Slaves in general. I've loved all their work. But I was just a bit like, have they toned it down a bit? Have a listen to it. It's called Cut and Run. See what you think. They've also brought out a fitness video, which after all this week's drinking, I am certainly going to need. Now, into the top bit. Christina and the Queens, or she now wants to be known as Chris. Yes, yes, yes, yes, and yes. So, I'm very looking forward to the new music because I've heard that new song, and like a dog with a bone, I'm running with it. I'd be interested to see if it's going to be too poppy for me, but I quite like the idea of it. So, I'm very looking forward to some more.
0: Chris.
1: Moving up. He's been banned from the show, but he's back because he's on the barometer and he's in a higher position. It's Kanye West. Kanye West had a birthday party. And if you've not heard about this, I think this is a brilliant idea to take on board for all our own birthdays. He had a Kanye West-themed birthday party. where he had cookies that looked like Kanye West. He had in the foam of the coffees. Who's having coffees at a birthday party? Stop being so boring. In the foam, he had his own likeness drawn in foam on the top of the coffees. He had a birthday cake made to look like the mountain range that he now lives in, which looks like it's done by an 8-year-old. But still, what a lot of fun. I'd imagine it was come dressed as Kanye West, all that kind of stuff. One thing I will say is, please can't you go back to making the music that you did on your first two albums, because that was really, really good. Okay, thank you. Joey Page.
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4: We're joined in the studio now by actress, writer, comedian, Yasmin Akram. So who's your favourite pop culture icon?
5: Oh, okay, yes, George Michael.
6: Oh, yeah.
4: Oh, really?
5: Yes.
6: Oh, that's nice.
5: Yes, that was I don't like him. That's what I'm sensing from you, Nathaniel.
6: Oh, what, from saying he's nice?
5: Yeah. He's nice. That's nice. No, I've loved him for a very long time. Also, no longer with us.
6: Of course.
5: Yeah. Oh, you want to see me that Christmas day?
6: He's very much the Peter Cook of pop music, isn't he? In that respect,
5: he is. He means the same to me.
4: Did you grow up listening to Wham?
5: Yeah, I did a bit.
4: Were you a fan of Wham?
5: I liked Wham an awful lot, but I tell you, when I truly fell in love with him was when he did the Parkinson interview. I think it was like 1998, and I had so much shame about myself and just. In general, about, especially with girls, when you go out and you're kissing boys and you're kind of discovering being sexual, there's so much shaming. Lovely little look from Nick Helm.
4: What I did was I looked to an imaginary camera and then I realised there was an actual camera.
5: Well, there is cameras. I didn't even notice.
6: Oh,
5: that.
6: Yeah, there's
4: little,
6: cameras.
4: Little
5: oh,
4: webcams
5: man.
4: Spying on us.
5: Oh, God, I don't know. Okay.
4: Not even part of the radio. It's just Big Brother. No, not Big Brother. Obviously, we didn't get into that.
5: Yeah, but, but anyway, so he was on the Parkinson interview, 1998, and the way he spoke about the incident in LA where he was caught with the cop, he was just so like, listen, right, that was two consensual adults doing some stuff. I've got no shame here. Mm-hmm. And I just fell in love with him. And I just thought he was awesome because he alleviated my shame.
4: Sure.
6: Oh, that's incredible.
5: Yeah. So for I mean, I love his music. I love his voice.
4: So what's this thing about LA?
5: So when he you remember he was arrested because he went into a toilet in LA and there was a police officer there and they were engaging in a sexual activity.
4: What?
5: But what happened was he was actually, I think... Sorry, Nick.
6: I don't know.
5: No, I was being
6: I
5: so...
6: I know, yeah, in a really sincere moment. Let's try to be undercut by this.
4: I didn't know he was a police officer.
5: Oh, yeah, okay.
4: I didn't know that.
5: Now I don't know what you're genuinely...
4: That makes the music videos that followed make much more sense.
5: Do you remember outside when he was dressed as a policeman?
4: Yeah, but I thought that was about having a fight in a pub. I didn't realise that it was... right, okay. Obviously, I need to look for the subtext in a lot of things.
5: Yeah, watch it again and now it's going to make much more sense.
6: Mm. But it's actually quite clear, which is what makes it... It wasn't much of a subtext.
5: Because there's a urinal that turns around in the video.
6: Yeah, and it becomes
4: a glittable.
6: Like, yes. Yeah, it's like a sort of shiny... Is it gold? It becomes gold.
5: I think,
4: does it become gold? Or does it just became like a bog standard disco ball? But no, fine, okay.
5: Yeah.
4: No.
6: And were you crushed when he passed away?
5: Listen, right, I was at home in Ireland.
6: It was Christmas, wasn't it?
5: It was Christmas bloody day.
4: Was it Christmas day?
5: Oh. It was Christmas actual then, fucking day.
4: Was it, then who died on Boxing Day?
5: I don't care.
4: And then Carrie Fisher died the day after. It was just, there was an...
6: Oh, yeah, it was, wasn't it?
5: Then it was Debbie Reynolds then the day after that. So there was like four days of just... Yeah. Nonsense.
4: Oh, and then it was just an onslaught, wasn't it? Like people,
5: just I mean, dropping.
4: It was a dark year. It was a dark time for everyone.
5: But not on Christmas Day. Then I actually stopped believing in Jesus.
4: But with absolutely all that carnage, though, wasn't there? It was just like, because it started off with Alan Rickman and Prince and David Bowie.
6: Oh, yeah.
4: And then it was just carnage that year. And then, I don't know if you remember the year of... I mean, I'm boring myself talking about this. But when George Michael, I mean, it was covered enough, wasn't it? We don't have to go over it. But like when George Michael died, that was just sort of like, it wasn't so much like, oh, another thing.
5: Mm-hmm.
4: It was like, fucking hell, actually. Stop Christmas. Stop what you're doing. Yeah. George Michael's only gonna...
5: I know.
4: Bloody died.
5: Oh, it was... My sister texted me and said, are you okay? And I actually went, oh, it better not be George Michael.
6: Oh, really?
5: Like, of all the things, I was like, no. And then I looked it up and I just took a bottle of gin, went up to my bedroom and went, that's Christmas over.
4: How did you look it up? Did you go on Wikipedia? That's how I normally someone's updated their Wikipedia
5: before any information.
6: You go on it and go, I've done it. I've looked on your Wikipedia to confirm, because I always know someone will have gone, I'm updating it.
4: The tense has already passed. They were a very fine musician. You go, bloody hell, fucking hell. And they've been like,
5: who is
4: dead
5: that
4: for a minute.
5: Person?
6: I don't know. But I think they love it. I think that's someone's died. They can't wait. Cannot wait to go on it.
4: The Eye Reaper. the Internet Reaper.
6: Not like. Irie,
5: like a kind of
4: Caribbean sort of
5: Irie.
4: No, it's just a internet or an e reaper.
5: An e reaper is nice. Reaper. Yeah, I like that. I did then have
6: we've workshopped. It's good, isn't it?
5: It's up to a point now where we're all satisfied with it. I think we can move on.
4: Nothing wrong with a workshop. Jesus started in a workshop.
5: He did, yeah.
4: So
5: brainstorming.
4: I've never seen Nathaniel squirm as much in this episode. Is it an episode?
6: It is now.
5: Yeah.
6: It is.
4: So George Michael, right?
5: Yeah,
4: okay,
5: and then on the way back, the next day I flew back on St. Stephen's Day, or as you call it, Boxing Day, mm-hmm. and I cried an awful lot on the plane then.
4: Yeah.
5: So I just had to let it out.
6: So it affected you enough that you it was going on for days and actual tears about...
5: Oh, yeah. I mean, still to this day, when I think about him, I feel the loss.
4: If I'd never heard of George Michael, how would you sum him up in three words?
5: Oh, no pressure then. Beautiful.
4: Beautiful.
6: One.
5: Oh. Singer.
6: Singer. Beautiful singer.
5: Beautiful singer.
4: We've rattled through this, yes. Come on.
5: Person funny.
4: Person funny. Beautiful singer, person funny. George Michael there.
6: What a beautiful tribute.
5: Down so badly.
4: Well,
5: beautiful singer, person funny. There we go. Spent 20 years loving the man. That's how it's been reduced.
4: If it's any comfort to you, he'll never hear it. So, Nick Helm and Nathaniel
2: Metcalf's fan club. 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
1: We actually have our first guest on the line right now, the very gorgeous Letitia Grace. Hello.
2: Hello.
1: We've been reading up about Million Dollar Baby and the some of the controversy that it's been causing.
2: Yeah.
1: How have you dealt with some of the criticism?
2: I've been in this business a few years now, and when I get criticised myself, it's not that bad. Mm-hmm. But when I'm getting criticised saying I'm a bad bum, then it is a whole different kettle of fish, do you know what I mean? Because I know I'm not. I'm an amazing mum, and I love my daughter so much. But like I said, now people have actually watched the show and actually get it and see, you know, the kind of loving person I am and mine and Winter's relationship, I feel a lot better, because I think people just, like I said, thought I was just like, just this crazy mum, just
1: yeah,
2: daughter for money.
1: Yeah,
2: that's not the case.
1: Yeah, definitely. And yeah, and you do have to earn a living like everyone, right? So obviously, you originally came. I remember you back in the days from the Valleys.
2: Oh, God, yeah.
1: Are you embarrassed by that?
2: No. You know what? Like the Valleys, if I'd never done the Valleys, I would have still, you know, been doing my normal job. Like, it helped me a lot in my career, do you know what I mean?
1: Even though
2: it was kind of embarrassing, the things I've done, and, you know, my mum can never unsee some stuff, but it's taught me where I am today, and it's made me the person I am, so, yeah, don't regret it, not really that embarrassed.
1: What about, and this is what my favourite moment of yours, and I'm sure it is for many people, when your dress bursted open on Bebop.
2: Oh, my days. That was just, like, crazy. I could not believe that actually happened.
1: I feel like I remember it at the time making like American television and stuff. Like
2: it went viral.
1: It was proper viral moment.
2: Crazy. Like I had like friends like on holiday and like, I don't know, I think they were in South Africa or something, and they were like, these little kids are just watching a video of you on their phone, and they're all just laughing their heads off. It was just like everywhere, like everyone in the world, I think, was watching it.
1: I think the thing with that as well is because it was completely unscripted, there is really no way you can plan that.
2: I know, but some people were saying I planned it. I was like, come on, guys. I just put on a lot of weight in the house.
3: You looked incredible. You looked absolutely incredible. And Ryland's reaction as well was just brilliant. I mean, he just dived on you. He didn't cover anything, but he tried his best. It was, bless you.
2: Yeah.
1: So what's the plan now? Are you still filming the show?
2: I don't know what I can say about it, really.
1: Okay, fine.
2: Like, I'm just hoping, you know, there's going to be a second series, so you can follow our journey even more.
1: So you can make 2 million.
2: and we got a few surprises up our sleeves, so just have a wait and see.
1: Okay, interesting. I did want to ask you a little bit about what happened with Piers Morgan, because he can be a real Rottweiler. And
2: guys, I've never been so scared in my whole entire life to do that.
1: Really? Why? What was it that scared you?
2: Because, like, I'm just Letitia, do you know what I mean? Like I said, I've come from the Valleys. I didn't even go to school. I haven't got no GCSEs. I'm not articulate at all. I'm just very street smart and, you know, savvy with it. But that was just scary for me.
3: I thought you kept your cool and you articulated yourself very well. I thought you came across very composed and very strong, actually. Whatever sides of the argument, I thought you handled yourself incredibly well, actually.
2: Yeah, I was just thinking, like, there's no point, you know, kicking and screaming.
3: That's what he wants.
2: But I cut off, and I had the worst anxiety, and I was just crying. Like, it was just, like, it was so intense. Like, I felt like all three of them were at me. But I'm glad I done it, though.
1: Well, definitely gave it a bit of attention, didn't it?
2: Yeah, definitely. But a lot of people talking about it.
1: Did you speak to them afterwards? Did they apologise for making you cry or anything?
2: No, I found him quite rude, to be honest. The whole experience wasn't really that enjoyable. I just don't think, like, when I sat down to speak to them beforehand, they just barely spoke to me or anything.
1: Right.
2: But I don't know if it was just me or if they're like that with everyone, but
1: I think it depends. And Piers Morgan is obviously someone who has very strong opinions on things, and even if he doesn't have strong opinions on things, he'll pretend he does. And he basically is like a bulldozer who just knocks everything out of his way, doesn't he? So it was just unfortunate, I guess.
2: Yeah.
1: That you felt that way. And it's sad that they made you cry. Did even the producers say anything?
2: No, I think they were just a bit, because before I went on, she was like, oh, you know, like, it's not as bad as you think it is, because I read your read. And I was like, oh, okay. And she was like, you never know, we might agree with you. And I was like, yeah. I think she was a bit like, she probably felt like a bit like, oh, God, felt a bit sorry for me, like, but it is what it is. I'm a grown woman.
1: Yes, that's true.
2: I'm glad that's over and done with, to be honest.
1: So what can
2: I hope I don't have to do it again.
1: Yeah, that, well, if you've got a second series, you never know.
2: Did you hear it?
1: What, no, what was that?
2: What did you say? I make sure you tune in.
1: Oh. What a cutie.
3: Letitia, what was Winter's first words? Am I allowed to ask that?
2: Her first word, money, I'm joking. And, her first word was actually dada, I think,
3: yeah.
2: Something like that.
3: Oh, bless her.
1: No, so I not money. Yeah.
3: I wondered if it was anything hilarious. But
2: oh, no, no.
3: Brilliant, bless her.
1: Thanks so much, Letitia. Cheers.
2: Okay.
1: Bye.
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7: Technically second/third guest in the studio. We've got the studio.
8: The studio.
7: It's in the studio, guys.
8: I'm using that now. Studio.
7: We're in the studio.
8: Studio.
7: So happy. Axel Blake. Welcome. I'm going
9: to
7: give you guys
9: to the studio.
7: Woo!
8: I love it. Oh, the fans came as well. They're clapping inside.
7: I know. They just follow you everywhere now, aren't they?
9: You're used to this now, aren't you? You're used to that sound.
7: It's a problem.
8: I love it. I love it.
7: A lot of your stuff is observational.
8: Yes.
7: Which I find the most hilarious.
8: Yes.
7: The most relatable.
8: Yes.
7: And so, yeah, I guess that's like super observational.
8: It is. Yeah. I love that. That's how that's what I like, try to do with my comedy online and live.
7: My favourite, what really tickles me is like socially awkward situations. Like when someone goes to shake someone's hand and the other person doesn't see, and then I'm really interested in what that person does to cover that up. Like, that is so funny.
8: Okay,
7: for me,
8: I'm with you.
7: You're like there, and then they miss it, and then you're like, what do you do?
8: Yeah. You know, I hate this happened to me recently as well. Someone, I thought they waved at me. From across the road, this really happened. I thought they waved at me, so I waved back, because sometimes people know you when you're social media, and people like they were, hey. So I just assumed they was waving at me, so I was waving back, and then I realised they wasn't waving at me. But I decided, what am I going to do? So I decided to carry on waving as if I was waving at somebody else. Yeah.
7: No, not you, babe. The lady, the old lady. Doris. Hello.
8: That's the cats.
7: That just absolutely kills me. So either like physical comedy stuff where people, you know, like fall in, not missing handshakes and stuff, or just like really awkward situations. And I always seem to find them and put my foot in my mouth.
9: I've had a few of those recently. Like I've met a few old friends recently, and you don't know whether to go in for like one of these ones or a hug.
8: And, I feel like me and you had that moment.
9: And it goes like this. And then their hands out there because they're going to hug you. And then I just like
7: you just do a dance.
8: Like,
7: I didn't know whether do you do a kiss or do you do whatever. Like, I remember once a guy kind of like went in. I went for a hug. He went for a kiss. He ended up just kissing inside my ear. And it was like, this is weird.
8: Did you, on the neck. Did you stay there or did you move back?
7: It was kind of like
9: did you just take it?
8: Some people, what they tend to do is to break the silence is laugh. Like, oh, sorry about that. For some reason, you automatically want to laugh. Even though it's not funny, you're just doing it to kind of break the
9: The awkwardness.
8: Yeah.
7: Like. I had a really awkward, funny moment. Well, it was not, it was just awkward. So now looking back, it's kind of hilarious. But so I'm in the dating game at the moment. I'm going on lots of dates. And I tend to have like a kind of a stock questions that I'll start to break the ice and stuff. So I end up actually having the same conversations a few times because, you know, and one of my questions that I like to ask people is like, if you could go back in a time machine, where would you go and why? And like, it just, you know, it's a bit different to like,
8: So what do you do? So what do you do? So what's your favourite colour?
7: Which has always been like a really good conversation starter until I went on a date
9: with Doctor Who
7: with the Nigerian guy. And I was like, if you were in a time machine, where would you go back and why? And he's like, babe, the history of my people is not that great.
8: Oh
7: yet.
8: My
7: god! And I was like,
8: why would
9: he say that?
7: I was like, I'm really sorry about that.
8: Did he laugh afterwards? I feel like he was joking. Was he? No, he was serious.
7: Well, he was kind of. Yeah, well, he played it straight for that minute, and I just sat there going,
8: yeah.
7: And I didn't know what to do. I was like,
8: oh man.
7: I mean, yes, of course it is. I'm so sorry. I mean, do we want to talk about... No, let's not talk about that. I'll have another drink. Would you like a drink?
8: Oh,
7: I'll get a drink.
8: Goodness.
9: He knew what he was doing.
8: Yeah, he knew. Trust me. I feel like he should have laughed it off. Maybe, yeah, I'm joking. Ah, LOL.
9: He was making... Maybe that's his test to you. Maybe that's his stock question on a date. Make them feel awkward about that.
7: Maybe.
9: And then see what they react like.
7: That was pretty funny. And so now I'm like, you know what? I'm going to pre-think a couple of those.
8: Yeah.
9: Do you know what my most awkward situation ever was? And it's one of the most awkward. And I was with you. Yeah. And we were in a jerk chicken shop in Brixton. And I didn't know how to queue for the front because there wasn't
8: was
9: a queue.
8: Funny.
7: What? There's no queue.
8: So we was in this shop called Refills and was queuing up, but it's a Caribbean takeaway shop. Now Alex didn't know what was going on. He didn't know what was going on. He didn't know where the queue started, began, because people was just walking in and going straight to the front, and he was like, well,
9: they had these mad drinks.
8: Yeah, like, he just didn't understand what was going on. The drinks, because they had like Guinness Punch and Fruit Punch, but they made them themselves. But like the Guinness Punch looks, it's just brown. And it just looked, and then this mad guy walked in and started shouting and whatnot. And that threw Alex off. He didn't know what was going on.
9: It's just like,
8: where did he was just shouting?
9: People kept overtaking me in the queue. There wasn't a queuing system. Yeah. Like, I'm just used to straight queues. Yeah. But this is more of a bar format in a club.
7: Oh wow, okay. Yeah. You got like literally heckled down the chicken man.
8: Yeah. That's what it was like. And it was just funny to see Alex's reaction and that. It was hilarious.
7: I feel like that would be a great vlog. Just taking Alex around.
8: Taking
7: and
8: round.
7: Like, it could be like Alex.
9: Just see, we are a good duo.
7: Alex getting cultured.
9: I'm not selling anything out, but I'm happy to ride on. Right on his way.
8: It was fun.
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12: I am joined by the absolutely incredible body positive activist and probably one of, if not the most inspirational people we've had on this show.
7: Aww.
12: It is the incredible Michelle Ellman. How are you doing?
13: Hello. Nice to meet you properly.
12: Thank you so much to everyone who has sent in their confessions this week. Would you like to read the first one?
13: I accidentally walked in on my new partner's mum and dad. My new partner's mum and dad having sex in the shower.
12: Ooh. And your new partner's mum and dad. I mean, how do you do that? Like, how
13: the door
12: do you...
13: was in lock. Surely that's like...
12: Yeah, but like, I don't, like... How are you ending up with your new partner in the house, like, randomly just wandering into
13: I think that's quite easy to do.
12: Do you think?
13: Yeah.
12: I've never, walked in on anyone having sex in the shower.
13: I was about to say, have you ever walked on... in on your own parents?
12: No, I haven't. And I feel like I'm in the minority with this. I feel like everyone has walked in on their parents having sex. I never did. I think I was always very aware that that could be happening. So I was always like very tentatively knocking or like very slowly opening the door.
13: No. And when it happened, it was during the middle of the day when I walked in and...
12: Just 2 PM in the afternoon.
13: 4 PM.
12: 4 PM. Specifically 4 PM.
13: On a Sunday. And... I had a reaction of, like, when my mum came into my room later, she was like, aren't you just happy your parents are having sex?
12: And
13: I was like,
12: wow.
13: Okay, so no apology. Great.
12: How old were you?
13: Like, 20.
12: Okay. So I was picturing, like, eight-year-old Michelle.
13: No.
12: And your mum's coming in like, well, at least we're having, at least we're fucking.
13: Yeah.
12: And you're just, like, there, traumatised. No, you were 20 years old. Yeah. That's more
13: but
12: reasonable.
13: But I'm like, it's 4 PM on a Sunday. Lock your door.
12: Yeah. But then why didn't you knock, is my question.
13: Like, I don't know.
12: Was it in the kitchen? Like, if it was in the kitchen, like, not your fault.
13: No, I'd also have a bigger problem if it was in the kitchen. I'd be like, just, like, not here.
12: Not here. But if it's in the bedroom and you didn't knock, I don't know, I think your fault.
13: Really?
12: Yeah. Knock on doors before you go in.
13: All houses I've lived in are quite, like, open door policies. Even if the door is closed, it doesn't mean don't come in.
12: That's ridiculous. If somebody comes into my room and the door's closed, you're gonna see some stuff.
13: Well, that's my mum's reaction, so...
12: Knock, right. Just, if you're ever in my house...
13: Yeah, knock.
12: Just please knock on the door, because if you come in, you will see some horrific things that will scar you for life.
13: Okay.
12: Shall we have the next one?
13: Yeah.
12: Okay. Today, I was giving my boyfriend a long blowjob and had to pause for a minute because my mouth became exceedingly dry. His solution, spit directly in my mouth. Yeah, correct. Great solution. Lubrication.
13: You know what I keep doing in my head? I keep playing two truths, one lie. So I'm like, is this a lie? And I did it with the first one, and I was like, wait, we're not playing that game anymore.
12: These are all true.
13: These are all true. Okay.
12: I know. I think that's quite romantic, isn't it?
13: No. I think that's ask for consent before you do that.
12: Well, yeah, I do. You know, consent is important, and I agree.
13: She didn't actually say my mouth has got dry. I mean, maybe she's just not said it.
12: She might have. She's not actually said, like, whether there was a dialogue between them. And he could have asked for consent. He could have went, oh, come here. I'll tell you what I'll do. I'm going to spit in your mouth. And she's like, oh, okay. And then he spits in her mouth.
13: I feel like the reason... the fact that she sent it into here must not have... It must have been a bit of a surprise to her.
12: Yeah, but I also feel like she's happy about this.
13: Yeah.
12: Like, she's not traumatised. No. She's sending this in for a bit of fun, I feel. No. Also, I don't know why I always do this, but I always assume... that it's heteronormative. This is an LGBT plus show. This could very easily be a gay person, trans person, non-binary person. Yeah. And I always just assume it's a woman.
13: And that's something I still need to work on. Because
12: I'm a 28-year-old gay man who works in, like,
13: I mean, it's worse
12: everything
13: that I'm straight,
12: I do.
13: So, like, I just think the whole world thinks
12: right?
13: like me.
12: It's crazy that I still assume heterosexuality every single time. So, yeah. But going back to the thing, I think I love spitting in people's mouth and people spitting in my mouth. I think it's great.
13: Not my thing.
12: Not your thing.
13: No.
12: And that's why consent is important.
13: Consent is important. if they did that without telling me, I'd have a problem.
12: Yeah.
13: Because my limits are don't spit on my face.
12: At all.
13: Like, at all. Like,
12: which
13: anything
12: is reasonable.
13: To do with the face, I'm like,
12: reasonable.
13: No. Like, so, yeah. So I'm like, that's a hard limit. No.
12: I know somebody. I almost said who it was then. That would have been very naughty. I know somebody who hates the any spit saliva.
13: Oh,
12: it
13: really?
12: Literally makes him, like, want to vomit. Like,
13: but that must be quite hard, because if you think about it, like, it does kind of, as in, like, if you're kissing someone, that spit in itself.
12: No, he's okay with that, but, like, the idea of spitting, if somebody spat on his face, he would be, like, literally, like, traumatised by it.
13: But I wouldn't be traumatised, I would be really angry. Because to me, it's about respect. And that's why, like, for me, the face thing, because I'm just like, you don't do anything to the face, because I'm like, that's just respect. Like, if you spat in someone's face in real life...
12: That's horrible.
13: Like, but can you imagine how little respect you'd have for them in real life if you actually were so angry you literally just spat in their face?
12: Yeah.
13: Yeah.
12: I'm with you. Consent.
13: Consent.
12: Consent.
11: Every Wednesday from 6 p.m. FUBAR Radio.